0: if King doesn't get to come back out for the bottom of the sixth, Hamill from the first base side, righty sets, delivers home. Sweeper misses off the plate. And the pristine control that Hamill had earlier in this game has evaporated. Three straight two-out hits. Singles for Anthony, Key Boom, now De La Cruz. 3-1 on Christian Cairo. Two on, two out, the pitch. Cairo way out in front, swings, misses out a sweeper. But a foot out in front of that. Full count on Cairo. Dylan Carlson on deck, but the inning gets that far. Yerry De Los Santos ready to go out in the Rail Riders bullpen with Hamill about to throw now his 95th pitch of the game. Cairo taps the plate, takes his stance. Bat on the back shoulder, Hamill from the belt, the 3-2. Cairo with a hard ground ball toward short in the hole, backhanded by Lombard. Off balance, throw to first, he got Cairo. Lobbed it all the way there on the fly, and Lombard saves another run from scoring with a fine defensive play at short. Pigs, though, do add another RBI single, Brian De La Cruz. We go bottom six. It's 2-0 Pigs here in the Pigs Radio Network, presented by Ashley, the largest furniture store brand in North America.
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3: 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Come on the show. I think, the McCaskies are like, we tried. We negotiated. 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It's right across the border. It's not that big of a deal.
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0: On the six, Iron Pigs lead the Rail Riders 2-0. Another RBI for Brian De La Cruz. He's driven in both runs today. And Chuck King does come back out for the bottom of the sixth. First pitch home to Abraham Gutierrez. It's on the outside corner. 0-1. Lou Trevino is locked and loaded out in the bullpen. He's ready to go whenever King potentially gets in trouble here in the sixth. He's at 73 pitches now. So the pitch count not a factor yet. 0-1. Gutierrez takes heater. Nibbles the outside corner. 0-2. King has allowed just 3 hits. He has not walked anybody, and he has struck out 4. 8 consecutive scoreless innings for Chuck. Trying to join Bryce Wilson, who is also on a 9-inning scoreless streak. 0-2. Fastball a little bit high. Ball and 2 strikes. Phillies trying to even the series up in Milwaukee here tonight. Lead the Brewers now 3-0 in the top of the 4th. Aaron Nola for the Phils, Shane Rowan for the Brewers. 1-2. Gutierrez takes a called strike 3. 96 blazing across the outside black. Backwards K of Gutierrez, 5th of the day for Chuck King. 1 away to begin the 6th. Top of the order, George Lombard Jr. 0-2. Splied out to the track in center and grounded out third base. Right on right matchup, King the stretch with nobody on. His first pitch fastball up and in under the arms of Lombard. Lombard has homered back-to-back games, nearly went deep to lead off this one. Shadows now encompassing all the diamonds. Only streaks of sunshine left, hitting the right field seats. 1-0 fastball up and in across the eyes of Lombardi. Gives a look out to King. Home plate umpire Ruel Moreno will take a step out from the home plate, deliver King a new baseball here as Lombard took umbrage with that. There's no intent there. It's a 2-0 game in the bottom of the sixth, but after everything that happened yesterday, obviously all involved a bit testier and on edge than usual. 2-0 pitch. Fastball outside corner. 2-1 on Lombard. You don't get the sense that there's any frustration from the Pigs that they never got a chance to hit back yesterday. This is the case in the unwritten rules of baseball. 2-1, Lombard with a hot shot inside the bag down the third base side. It's in for a base hit. Down the line, Cairo cuts it off. Lombard trying for two, the throw, it's late. Headlong dive, Lombard in with a double. Picks up another extra base hit here this week. Couple of doubles, couple of homers. He's a little slow getting up at second base. Still down on a knee here. He's taking off all of his protective gear. So he went in really hard to second base. Seems like he's okay. They're not going to bring the trainer out. Double, though, for Lombard. It's his 10th of the season. And he's still walking things down at second base. So he's trying to take off his right batting glove. Shaking out some of the dirt on his belt. Out to the mound goes the pitching coach for the Pigs, Phil Condori, to chat with Chuck King here. Yankiel Fernandez is due up. He represents the potential tying run. Lou Trevino is ready to go out the Pigs' bullpen. But King will get the opportunity to at least face Fernandez here. 2-0 Pigs, bottom six. Anyways, after the scuffle yesterday, the Pigs, even though Felix kind of got to lead the charge out to the mound to confront Klopfenstein, the Pigs on the mound never retaliated by hitting somebody for the Rail Riders. First pitch to Fernandez is a little bit high. Fastball missing. One ball, no strikes. Now, I talked to Kirby Steen about that, and just that's the way things played out. Pigs didn't feel the need to retaliate. Look, second, the 1-0. A little bit high with a breaking ball. Fernandez, with his right hand, showing the home plate umpire where he thought that pitch was. About shoulder high, just to make sure Ruel Moreno knew. 2-0 on Fernandez. King has fallen behind on Fernandez each of his three plate appearances. He's 1-for-2 today with a base hit. 2-0, Fernandez rips it just foul down the right field line. Would have been extra bases, driving in Lombard, but instead, a 2-1 count. King both times fell behind on Fernandez, 3-3. Two and one on Fernandez. King a look to second. Lombard short lead. 2-1. Fernandez pops it up behind home. That'll reach the seats. Two on Fernandez. 2-0 Pigs. Bomb the sixth. King ready. Glance to second. The break even. Down the dirt. Nice stop by Pinto. Lombard gonna stay put at second. 85th pitch of the game coming up for Chuck. Marco Luciano on deck. One away. Bottom six. Three and two on Fernandez. White tape on the handle of his bat. Circles it back around his head. King ready. Looks to second. The 3-2. down low, changeup missed. Fernandez lays off. That's the first walk of the game issued by King. And we'll see if that will be his last hitter. No movement from the Iron Pigs dugout yet. And now Ray Ricker does emerge, and the acting manager for the Pigs is going to go out and make a change here. So Chuck King pitches into the sixth. We'll leave with two on and one out. Marco Luciano coming to the plate, and Lou Trevino will come in out of the bullpen to try to maintain this 2-0 Iron Pigs lead here in the sixth. So we got a pitching change. Go ahead, take a break. Be back in 60 seconds here in the Pigs Radio Network, presented by Ashley, the largest furniture store brand in North America.
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7: Becky Hammon, the Aces head coach in the WNBA, she had said that Jalen Brunson, you know, short guys don't win championships, basically. 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
0: Still the last six, the Iron Pigs leading the Rail Riders 2-0, but Scranton threatening for the first time in this one. First and second, one out. Chuck King exits the ballgame. Chuck, 5 1/3 scoreless so far. 4 hits, 1 walk, 5 strikeouts. And responsible for the 2 runners on base here. Lou Trevino will try to strand them. Lou, one of the aces in the hole for the Pigs on the bullpen. Bullpen staff did a phenomenal job covering a lot of ground yesterday. Lou did not pitch then. He hasn't thrown since the beginning of the week on Tuesday when he went an inning and 2/3, 1 hit, 1 walk, and a strikeout. He's 3-0 on the year with a 1.74 ERA. So far this year, as far as inherited runners, he has inherited 4 and stranded 3 of them. So 2 on, 1 out. Batters Marco Luciano against Trevino. 6'5", 230-pound righty. Formerly a Rail Rider once upon a time. A couple years back, he was rehabbing from Tommy John surgery. First and second, 1 out. First pitch to Luciano. Trevino, the fastball, misses off the plate. Lou with a nice bag of tricks. Sinker, cutter, four-seamer, sweeper, and changeup. Doesn't let any one of those pitches really dominate out of that bunch. Middle infield, a double play depth, the 1-0. Cutter off the plate. Small and behind on Luciano. 2 balls, no strikes. Luciano blooped a double over first. Back in the first and grounded into a fielder's choice his last time up. Pinto sets up down and away. Trevino an inside look to second, and he chases Lombard back. First and second, 1 out, Pigs lead 2-0. The pitch, Luciano gets under it. Popped up, foul ground, first base side. Racing out, Anthony still going out over the shoulder. It's off his glove. Tried to make a no-look back-to-the-plate catch, and he stuck his glove out just a little bit too late. Had to have ranged about 100 feet in a foul ground down the line. And almost made a great play. If he makes that catch, likely Lombard's going to tag from second and go to third. That's kind of a small part of that play that at least the Pigs do avoid, but you would have accepted it in exchange for the outs. 2-1 on Luciano. Outfield shades him a step the other way here. Trevino set the letters. Short leg kick, the pitch. It's fouled off the mask of Moreno, knocking him back. Home plate umpire gets a straight uppercut It's almost like he got up and under his mask. Oh, man, he got rocked. Trainer for Scranton comes out. The rest of the umpire crew will come in here. Oh, man, that just hit him straight in the eye bar. Hit him so hard he staggered backwards. How quickly he reacted after the fact makes me think that hopefully he's okay here. But we have had no shortage of delays this week for every reason imaginable, and a potential umpire injury adds to the list. So he talks with the rest of his umpiring crew and the Rail Riders trainer. They'll bring him a bottle of water here. One out, two on, bottom of the sixth, 2-2 on Marco Luciano as we have a timeout for an umpire injury here. Moreno should be able to stay in the game, but that was a pretty brutal moment, and they'll disperse from the meeting here. Moreno puts his mask back on, gets a nice little ovation. Two and two on Marco Luciano. Torino in out of the bullpen. Hopefully that didn't get him too cold here. Moore keeps Lombard close at second. The 2-2. Sweeper off the plate. 3-2 on Marco Luciano. Trevino in his career against the Rail Riders. This is now his fifth appearance against them. Has yet to be charged with an earned run. Pitch home. Down and away. The fastball misses. It's ball four. Luciano walks, and that loads the bases for Oswaldo Cabrera. It's the third straight appearance for Lou that he has issued a walk. He does have five straight scoreless outings here, but he has been teetering on the edge a little bit. A lot of base runners. He walks, base hits. Oswaldo Cabrera, switch hitter, will bat left. He's 0 for 2 today. Infield plays him to pull their back. 2-0 Pigs, bottom six. The pitch to Cabrera. Trevino misses up and away. Cabrera in open stance. Trevino stretches, delivers. Cabrera soft line, drives to short. It's fielded by Moore. Dives back to second. And just getting back's Fernandez. Almost got the unassisted double play, but Dylan Moore snares the liner, retires Cabrera, and there's two outs in the sixth. Fernandez a bad break at second. Moore got the liner, dove back to second, but Fernandez, with his longer wingspan, was able to get back. Two outs, the base is still loaded, and Seth Brown the hitter. These two once upon a time teammates with the Oakland Athletics. First pitch. Cutter is downstairs. One ball, no strikes, and Pinto's going to challenge this. This pitch looked like it was pretty low, but the Pigs have two challenges. Try to use one here, and upon review, no, it caught the bottom of the zone. Egg on my face. Good call by Renee Pinto. He's 2 for 2 challenging today. It's 0-1 on Seth Brown. That is a huge call. 0-1 on Brown, 2-0 Pigs, bomb the sixth. Base is loaded, 2 outs, Trevino, feet close together. Kicks the leg, the 0-1, Brown fouls it into the mid of Pinto, it's 0-2. So he's staying away from Brown this at-bat, away and down. Maybe wants to change the eye level, maybe just sticks with the plan here. Rail Riders threatening. Trevino trying to get out of this jam for Chuck King. The 0-2 pitch. Just off the corner. Tried to backdoor a cutter. Ball two strikes. Nothing but cutters so far this at bat from Trevino to Brown. Aces juiced, two outs, 2-0 Pigs in the sixth. The 1-2, Brown spoils it, fouls it back into the seats. Brown's got some good pop, 9 homers in the season, hitting .230. Originally drafted by the A's in the 19th round in 2015. The 1-2, down and away. Pinto keeps it within arm's reach. Brown, not tempted. 2-2. Two and two on Seth Brown. Trevino at the set. The 2-2. Swing and a miss. He struck him out. Out in front of the breaking ball. Lou Trevino comes on. Gets out of the jam for Chuck King. And we go to the seventh. It's 2-0 Iron Pig still here on the Pigs Radio Network. 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
0: Top of the seventh, Iron Pigs still leading the Rail Riders 2-0. Chuck King, 5 3, scoreless here today. Lou Trevino saves his hide by getting out of the bases loaded jam in the sixth. Though Chuck leaves in line for what would be his second consecutive win. Now the Pigs bullpen will try to finish it out in his place. Rail Riders also going to the bullpen now as Gary De Los Santos takes over for Tom Hamill. Hamill, 6 innings, 2 runs, 5 hits, 1 walk, 8 strikeouts. Threw the ball really well today, but leaves in line the loss. De Los Santos, second appearance of the week. A couple scoreless innings back on Tuesday. He's making his 21st appearance, 2-2, 3.72 ERA. 29 innings, has 33 strikeouts against 8 walks. Dylan Carlson will lead things off here to begin the top of the seven. There's De Los Santos. Comes in out of the bullpen here. De Los Santos, 6'3", 230-pound righty. Works in the stretch, nobody on base. Carlson 0-1 today with a walk. Switch hitter batting left. De Los Santos, the first pitch, blew a fastball by him. Strike one to begin the seventh. One pitch. Fastball, top of the zone, outside corner. 0-2. Change up, fades off the plate. Thank you. 1-2. Carlson pops it up. Out of play. Third base side. A ball and two strikes. Phillies lead against the Brewers. It's now 3-2 in the top of the fifth. The good news is the Phillies 3 runs, 7 hits. Panarin Nola now giving up 2 runs on 4 hits to Milwaukee. 2-run homer by Garrett Mitchell. 1-2. Down the dirt. Infield plays Carlson to pull here. Dealing a couple multi-hit games this week. 2-2. Down and in. Full count. Starting to come out of his shell this season. It's been a bit of a roundabout year for Carlson. Starting on the Cubs roster, getting DFA'd, ending up in the Cubs minors, then opting out, coming here to the Phillies. 3-2. It's chopped over the mound behind second. Shortstop Lombard plays the high hop, throws low to first, but Brown picks it. Carlson's trying to say that Brown's foot came off the bag, but Brown evidently able to keep a toe on there. Trevor Daniger says so, and that's the first out here to begin the seventh. And that ball took a wicked hop on Lombard, had to jump up, ended up on the outfield grass. One out, nobody on for Rene Pinto. It's now 0-10 this week, 0-2 tonight. First pitch. Fastball zips in, 95 down the middle. Oh, one coming. Fastball outside black, 0-2. So the Phillies a 3-2 lead on Milwaukee after they get one hit by Jacob Mizorowski last night. 15 strikeouts, 0-2. Pintoa bouncing ball down the third base side, just foul. Wide of the bag, third base umpire Trevor Daniger right on it. Still 0-2 on Pinto. The Miz only gave up one hit to Kyle Schwarber. Gabe Rincon is making his major league debut. Congrats, Gabe. Sorry you had to face 104 miles an hour. Welcome to the big leagues, kid. 0-2 to Rene Pinto. Lays off the slider, down and away. Gabe thankfully did have his family in attendance. His mom, sister, sister's boyfriend, and Gabe's wife all in attendance with his blood family having to come over from Scotland. 1-2. This is up and away. 2-2. Had to fly from Scotland to Amsterdam. Amsterdam, I think, to Frankfurt, and then from Frankfurt to Milwaukee. The 2-2. Pinto lays off. It's outside. Oh, that might have snagged the edge. 3-2 on Pinto. It was a bit sad, though, that Gabe did not keep the no batting gloves look for his major league debut. I think that would have been cool. 3-2. Pinto lifts it in the air down the right field side. Not too deep. Fernandez fading over. Steps still in fair territory, straddling the line. He makes the catch. Pinto retired. 2 outs. Iron Pigs getting Andrew Bechtold up out in the bullpen. He's not going to be ready for the bottom of the seventh, so I'd have to think that maybe Trevino will start the seventh, and then if he gets in any trouble, Bechtold will be there to save him. Pitch home to Robert Moores. Found back. Moore 0-2 today. A pair of strikeouts against Hamill, so he's happy to see him out of the game. Switch hitter batting left. De Los Santos stretches with nobody on base. 2-0 Pigs. Top of 7. 0-1. Slider misses down and in. You can hear again Dylan Moore's kids are here yelling to him in the on-deck circle. There's nothing quite like the look on Dylan Moore's face when he looks back up and sees his kids waving at him. Pitch to Moore, misses, down and away. As he has actually his eldest daughter holding up the youngest son so he can see down onto the field. 2-1, Moore, the bouncing ball down the first base side, just foul outside the bag. The over Piguero acting first base coach for the Pigs trying to say, no, that caught the bag. Heck of a job by Lee Over at first, although he's getting razzed by the dugout by the fact that he couldn't get Jared Duerson to call that ball fair. The 2-2. Moore golfs it high in the air, deep to right. Fernandez back to the track in front of the wall. He has just enough room as that ball rainbows down from the sky and into his glove for the final out of the seventh. Pigs down in order. We go bottom seven. Iron Pigs still lead 2-0. 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
0: You're listening to the Iron Pigs Radio Network. Hope you got a good stretch in. We go to the bottom of the seventh. Iron Pigs leading the Rail Riders still 2-0. Pigs looking for the combined shutout here today. Chuck King, 5 1/3 innings so far. Scoreless baseball, 4 hits. Lou Trevino picked him up with the final 2 outs in the sixth. Stranding, the bases loaded, and he will stay on here as we begin the bottom of the seventh. Sam Jelinek with you here from the Cyan Sky broadcast booth. Iron Pigs eyeing a fourth consecutive win in this series and a series victory over Scranton Wilkes-Barre. Pigs right now the current holders of the Iron Rail, as they won the season series last year 11-10. We lead the season series right now 6-4 with, after today, 13 games remaining between these two teams, all coming in the second half. Trevino will have Hardman, Martinez, and Ellis do up here in the 7th. 6, 7, and 8. Trevino issued a walk, got a line out and a strikeout, though, to get out of the bases loaded jam in the 6th. Pigs offensively led by Brian Day. The Curse today's driven home both runs. Solo homer and an RBI single. Tom Hamill started for Scranton. He went 6 innings, gave up both those runs, but struck out a season high 8. Sam's in the hands of the bullpens for both teams now, though. Phillies have seen the Brewers now come back to tie it. Jackson Churio, a solo homer off of Aaron Nola in the last 5th. Time the game at 3 apiece in Milwaukee. So Joe Trevino ready to go to lead off the seventh against Tyler Herdman. Single that led off the fifth. Trevino, right-handed pitcher, work from the first base side of the rubber here. From the stretch, nobody on base. First pitch home to Herdman. Fastball up and in, bends him back a little. Ball and a strike. Infield straight up, outfield straight away on Herdman. 1-0 pitch, swing and a miss. Out in front of it, cutter at 90. I don't know how Herdman ended up so out in front of that. One one inside, and that clipped Herdman. Breaking ball gets away from Lou, just scrapes across the back of Herdman as he turned out of the way of it. And the leadoff man aboard for Scranton Wilkes-Barre here to begin the seventh. This is actually now the fourth straight inning that Scranton has gotten the leadoff man on base. And it's good to see that Scranton did not take exception to getting hit by that pitch. Runner at first. Nobody out, tying run. Now the play for Scranton. It's Ernesto Martinez, Trevino's first pitch. Fastball at the knees. Very cutter heavy here today for Scranton. Or rather for Trevino against Scranton. Infield plays Martinez to pull here. He's 0 for 1. Grounded into a fielder's choice. Herdman dancing off first. The 0-1. Fastball inside. Martinez scoots off the plate. Throw to first, and Herdman dives back. Two nothing Pigs, bottom of the seventh. The 1-1, Martinez out in front, swings and misses, pitch off the corner. Ball and two strikes. Like we mentioned last half inning, Andrew Bechtold is throwing out in the bullpen for the Pigs. Trevino mainly on a shorter leash here. It's already at 20 pitches out of the bullpen. Ready to the chest, Herdman leading again. The pitch, swing and a miss. 92 up and away. Cutter snuck it by him. Martinez can't connect. Second strikeout in relief for Lou Trevino in the first out here in the last of the seventh. One out. Runner at first, it's Duke Ellis's turn to hit. Bounced into a double play his last time up. Infield plays from the pole. Keyboom in on the grass at third base. Hardman's running. The pitch is outside. The throw to second's airmailed into center. Herdman pops up. He's going to try for third. Carlson's throw on a couple of bounces is late. Stolen base E2 on Rene Pinto. And Hardman's at third with one out. Herdman had been bouncing off of first base all during the Martinez plate appearance and finally decides to run here. Trevino not all that quick to the plate. Pinto got a good pitch to throw on, a cutter way outside, and just a horrid throw sailed on him. Just the second stolen base of the year for Herdman. Ellis in open stance. Infield plays back for the Iron Pigs. Leading 2-0, can concede the run. 1-0, fastballs just at the very tippy top of the strike zone. One on Ellis. One pitch. It's downstairs. Try to get him to chase changeup. Pigs have been on a knife's edge the past couple of innings with base runners for Scranton. They've left five on base. 2-1 coming. Ellis, a hard ground ball right to the second baseman Moore. He stays down on it, gloves first. Gets Ellis, but Hardman will trot on home from third base. RBI ground out for Duke Ellis. His 11th RBI of the season, his second

0: Just twice with a pair of walks. One pitch. Hits a chopper, left side towards third to his left. Keyboom scoops it on the short hop, throws in the run from the infield grass over to first in time to get Gutierrez. And the inning over. Trevino does allow the run thanks to the throwing error by Pinto, but keeps the lead intact. We go to the eighth, 2-1 Iron Pigs. 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
3: Scoreboard update presented by Ashley. In the major leagues tonight, Phillies and Brewers now deadlocked at 3 apiece after 5. In the International League, Rail Riders chipped away with a run in the bottom half of the 7th. Pigs still lead 2-1, though, with 6 outs left to get for a series win. Buffalo ahead of Syracuse, top of the 9th, 6-5 the Bisons lead. 2-1 Norfolk ahead of Memphis in the bottom half of the 8th. Bottom of the 7th in Charlotte, the Knights trailing the Oklahoma City Comets 11-6. After 7 in Rochester, 2-2 between the Red Wings and the Worcester Red Sox. 3-1 Indianapolis ahead of Columbus in the bottom of the 6th there. Top 6 in Omaha, the Aviators of Las Vegas chipping away. It's a 1-run game, 5-4 Omaha leads. 6-1 St. Paul ahead of Toledo, top half of the 6th. Also in the top of the 6th, Iowa Cubs lead the Louisville Bats 3-0. After 4 in Nashville, 1-1 between the Sounds and the Durham Bulls. Still in a now lengthy rain delay for Jacksonville and Gwinnett. 2-1 Iron Pigs after 7. Top 8 we go. Back over to Sam Jelinek.
0: Thank you, Jack. Like you said, 2-1 Iron Pigs. Unearned run for Scranton in the last of the 7th from the throwing error by Rene Pinto. But the Pigs still in control of this game, leading by a run. At the top of the order, due up. New arm on the mound for Scranton Wilkes-Barre will be Peter Strzelecki. Strzelecki tried to get an outing in last night. He did not record an out, gave up a hit, and then he hit Otto Kemp, which led to him being ejected. So Strzelecki, who ended up being charged with 2 runs, as the 2 runs left behind scored on the Carter Keyboom 3-run homer, appears for a 2nd consecutive ball game. 3 2/3 innings, he has allowed 5 runs, 4 earned, 3 hits, no walks, and 7 strikeouts. Strzelecki, top of the order. Dylan Moore greets him. The righty winds and delivers. First pitch fastball is on the outside corner. Ultimately, it would be hilarious as Moore calls time and has to step out, reattach his shin guard. Would be hilarious. There would be some comedy in it. 0-1, Strzelecki misses with a sweeper down and away. If Strzelecki were to hit another Iron Pig, maybe I'm the only one who finds that funny. Maybe it's dark humor. 1-1, sweeper down the middle. 1-2. But there's a non-zero chance of that happening. Because Strzelecki, although he hasn't walked anybody this season, he has hit 2 batters. The wind, the 1-2. Moore pops the fastball up and out of play. Strzelecki and Moore, college contemporaries down in Florida. Strzelecki out of the University of South Florida, while Moore checks swing here, appeal to first. He held up. 2-2. Dylan went to the University of Central Florida. You might recall, University of Central Florida, Blake Bortles, the 2017 national champions. Asterisks. 2-2. Moore with a high fly ball deep left field, backing Cabrera up to the track. In front of the wall, he settles up and has just enough room to make the catch. Demo gave it a ride, but it dies on the track. Second straight hitter for the Pigs that has flown out to the warning track. At first, nobody out. It brings up Otto Kemp, who was the one hit by Strzelecki. Brought about his ejection from last night's game. First pitch, sweeper misses down and away.

1-0 pitch. Kemp swings, line drive down the left field side. That's in for a base hit. Poking towards the corner, it's cut off by Cabrera. Kemp on his way around first. He's trying for two. The throw is late. On the fly from Cabrera, and Otto able to dive in headlong with a two base hit. Great hustle by Otto Kemp out of the box. Had to bust it the whole way to get extra bases there. Cabrera hitting every stride perfectly, able to cut that off. Otto beating the throw by a full step and a half. Two base hit. Otto his sixth double with the Iron Bills. He's in scoring position now for Keaton Anthony, who singled and scored his last time up. First pitch, Keaton takes a fastball that's in on the hands. Two to one, Iron Pigs, top of the eighth. 1-0 pitch, Keaton lays off, it's down low. Keaton has homered in three consecutive games. Flying out to the warning track earlier tonight. Does have another base hit, 2-0. Takes the fastball, it's right down the middle. Trzlicki set at the chest, delivers home, fastball is down and away. Three and one on Keaton Anthony. Trzlicki, no look to second, fires home, and Anthony late on the fastball, fouls it off. Pigs, not many chances with runners in scoring position tonight. Just 1-for-4. Anthony with a chance here. Kemp out at second. One out. Pigs up 2-1 in the eighth. 3-2. Breaking ball backs up off the inside corner. Anthony walks. That's just the second walk allowed by Rail Riders pitching tonight. 2-on, one out for Carter Keboom. Sorensen going to get somebody up in the bullpen. Trzlicki pitching for a second consecutive day here. And out to the mound goes the Rail Riders pitching coach, Spencer Medick. Looks like it was number 25 warming up out there for Scranton, but they don't have a 25 on the roster. Or maybe they do, and I didn't notice. But as far as the numbers that we have, and they are wearing to get somebody up in the bullpen, Trzlicki pitching for a second consecutive day here. And out to the mound goes the Rail Riders pitching coach, Spencer Medick. Looks like it was number 25 warming up out there for Scranton, but they don't have a 25 on the roster. Or maybe they do, and I didn't notice. But as far as the numbers that we have, and they are wearing different numbers tonight, thanks to the Irish Heritage jerseys. But I could not tell who that was in the bullpen. Kind of looks like Giovanni Cruz or Angel Chivilli, was activated and optioned back to Scranton Wilkes-Barre today. I had to guess it's probably Chivilli. Two on, one out. Carter Keboom hits. Pigs lead by one in the eighth. First pitch from Trzlicki. This is down and away. Trzlicki with that breaking ball has been trying to use it. Has not been able to find the strike zone consistently with it here in the inning. 1-0 pitch. Sweeper, ooh, got the call that time. Outside black. Scranton with an unearned run in the bottom of the seventh, cut the deficit in half. Pigs trying to restore the two-run lead in the eighth. 1-1 coming. Swing and a miss. Trying to stay on that sweeper. Keboom just comes off of it. One and two on Carter Keboom. Kemp at second, Anthony at first. The pitch home, called strike three. Keboom knew it. Fast.

0: Ball frozen, was looking for the breaking ball instead. 93 at the knees. Gets him looking. That's the second down in the eighth. Andrew Bechtold still ready to go out in the Iron Picks bullpen. He'll take over for Lou Trevino when we go to the last of the eighth. But will it be with a larger Picks lead? Fingers crossed, as Brian De La Cruz, who is 3-for-3 today with both RBIs for the Picks, stands in and takes a first pitch sweeper on the outside black. De La Cruz, a double, solo homer, an RBI single, triple shy of a cycle. Two on, two outs. Right on right matchup, Strzelecki, wheels and deals. De La Cruz frozen, slight sweeper in the same spot. Called strike two. Pigs would be more than happy with just the fourth hit of the game for De La Cruz rather than a triple. Anything to score Otto Kemp from second base. Doubled with one out, still anchored out there. Anthony walked, he's at first. 0-2 on De La Cruz, here's the pitch. Fastball, foul tip, held on to by Gutierrez. De La Cruz down on strikes, and the inning over. Pigs threatened, but they leave a pair aboard. We go, bottom eight. It's 2-1 Iron Pigs here in the Pigs Radio Network. 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
0: On the eighth, Iron Pigs still a one-run lead here, lead the Route Riders 2-1. Andrew Bechtold takes over the mound for the Pigs, replacing Lou Trevino, keeps Pigs in front, does give up an unearned run in the seventh, thanks to a throwing error. Hit one batter, inning in two-thirds, one unearned run, no hits, one walk, two strikeouts. So now Bechtold making his second appearance of the week, sixth of the season. He's given up five runs in five innings, four walks, and four strikeouts. The righty faces the top of the order. First pitch fastball to George Lombard is up high. Lombard doubled to begin the sixth, but was stranded at third base to end the inning. It's the best chance of the night for Scranton, and the base is loaded in just one out. 1-0 on Lombard. Bechtold the pitch, and Lombard fouls it back. Bechtold, a right-handed pitcher. It's basically 50-50, four-seam fastball and a slider. Iron Pigs now over the past 3 weeks have played in 11 one-run games. There are 5-6 in those contests. 1-1, fouled back, challenged him with another fastball. 1-2, 97. That time for Bechtold, who can run it up to 99. 5-6 in one-run games over the past couple of weeks. They have not played a one-run game this week, which is shocking given that the final three games of the series when these two teams played in Allentown last month were all one-run games. We did have an extra inning game on Wednesday. A couple of three-run wins for the Iron Pigs. 1-2. Slider is off the play. The 2-2. Lombard thought about it, but able to leave a slider off the plate. 3-2. Scranton has gotten the leadoff man on base each of the past four innings. Spechtold trying to stop that trend in the eighth. The 3-2, slider is down and away. It's ball four. Leadoff man and the potential tying run for Scranton is aboard at first. And with Lombard speed, Bechtold has to be very careful here. I would be shocked if he's not off and running. Lombard is 7-for-9 stealing bases. The Pigs have given up the most stolen bases in the International League. Bechtold not exactly quick to the plate either, and Pinto already has a throwing error today. Lombard at first, Bechtold the first pitch to Yankiel Fernandez. He chases a slider down and out of the zone, 0-1. Bechtold across fire set. Infield plays lefty Fernandez to pull. 0-1, he's going. Fernandez checks his swing and fouls it off. Oh, tough break for the Rail Riders because Lombard had second base stolen. Going 2 on Yankiel Fernandez. He's been on base twice tonight. A base hit in the fourth, walked in the sixth. It's the final hitter that Chuck King faced. Lombard bluffing from first. Bechtold holding. Pitch clock winding down. Now a throw over, and Lombard is back standing. Two. Fernandez a weak tapper, the first base side. Count remains 0-2. Two on Yankiel Fernandez. Lombard the tying run at first. He's running. The 0-2 is lifted high in the air. Left field not deep. Cairo started back. Now in and towards the line is under it. Makes the catch. Lombard turns tail back to first. One away in the eighth. Not as good of an at-bat as Bechtold could have hoped for there. Lombard unable to get a pitch to run on. Fernandez retired. That brings up Marco Luciano. Luciano is 1-for-2 with a double tonight and a walk. Siebel take the first couple pitches of this plate appearance to allow Lombard to take off from first. 2-1 Pigs, bottom eight, not running on the first pitch. Bechtold misses down and away with a slider. Trying to win their fourth straight this week. Bechtold set of the chest, a throw over to first, and Lombard belly flops back. Middle infield, a double play depth. Bechtold delivers, Lombard runs, and Luciano pops it foul into the seats. It's the second time in this inning that Lombard had second base stolen, only for the pitch to be fouled off. On Marco Luciano. Lombard leading again. Anthony holds him. He stays put. The pitch home. Fastball sinks down and away. Two runs, six hits, an error for the Pigs. 1-4-0 for the Rail Riders. 2-1. Runner goes. Luciano takes outside. Throw to second a little high. And Lombard is safe. Pinto lucky that Moore was able to rise up to even catch that throw. And Lombard, his 10th or 8th stolen base as a Rail Rider. As he finally swipes second here. Tying run at second base, one out. 3-1 count on Luciano with Oswaldo Cabrera on deck. Bechtold's 3-1. Down and away. Slider misses. Ball four. Second walk of the inning from Bechtold makes Lombard stolen base a moot point, and Phil Condori is going to go out to the mound now and talk with Bechtold. I would imagine either Levi Stout or Seth Johnson may be available for tonight. I'm a little bit surprised that to this juncture, the trouble that Bechtold has gotten into here, that neither has begun to throw out in the bullpen. For now, the bullpen for the Pigs is silent. There's one guy standing up, stretching. Otherwise, nobody has even picked up a baseball yet. In fact, the only person who's gotten a baseball and is standing up right now is the winning pitcher from Game 2 last night. It's Kirby Sneave. I didn't think he'd be available back-to-back days here. Batters Oswaldo Cabrera. 2-1 Pigs, bottom of the eighth. Bechtold delivers, and it's cut on and missed. Four hitters and four times Bechtold has thrown a first-pitch slider for the first time he gets ahead here. First and second, one out. 2-1 Pigs, bottom of eight. Cabrera is 0-3 today. Switch hitter batting left, Bechtold will look to second is 0-1. Cabrera line drive into right, that's a base hit. Up to third, Lombard, he'll try to score. Taylor Cruz's throw to the plate, on a hop is late. One hop strike almost got Lombard, but he slides in ahead of the tag. RBI single, Oswaldo Cabrera ties it. Luciano goes first to third. All square at 2 in the 8th, and Trenton threatening to take the lead. Taylor Cruz with a strike to the plate, and Lombard barely beat it. Swipe tag from Pinto, having to reach for the ball up the first base side, cost him. Taylor Cruz's throw is a half a foot to the left. I think they get him. But Cabrera, an RBI single, drives in the tying run, his 30th RBI of the year. Now first and third, one out, the batter, Seth Brown, left-handed hitter. Infield is back for the Pigs. They will play for the double play here. Bit surprising. First pitch home. Brown takes a backdoor slider off the plate. And Pinto went to challenge it. Moreno didn't notice it first. Then Pinto again taps his head and says, hey, I'm trying to challenge you. We'll see if whether or not the challenge is good. And upon review, it is. Pinto now 3-for-3 challenging tonight. Pitch was basically fully on the outside corner. So 0-1 on Brown, who was 0-for-3 today. He struck out with the bases loaded back in the sixth. Throw over to first. Cabrera dives back. Cabrera is 5-for-5 stealing bases. With the trouble the Pigs have had holding runners, Pinto, not much luck throwing guys out so far tonight. You'd figure that Cabrera is going to be running here. 0-1, he stays put, and Brown swings through another slider. 0-2, and I am floored that Cabrera's not running. Gets you out of the double play, forces the infield to come in for the Iron Pigs. Feels like it's a risk worth taking. 0-2 on Seth Brown. Bechtold and jam. The 0-2, swing and a miss. He struck him out. Three straight sliders, three straight whiffs. That's the second out of the eighth. We'll leave it up to Tyler Hartman. First and third, two outs, tied at two, bottom eight. Scranton with one in the seventh, one in the eighth, tied it. They have men in the corners, two outs. First pitch to Hardman, swing and a miss. A fourth consecutive whiff. Slider was off the plate. Bechtold trying to get this game to the ninth, tied at two. Infield back. Anthony holds on Cabrera at first. He's running the 0-1. Hardman off the end of the battle. Floater into shallow left. It's a base hit. Coming in to score, Luciano. Over to third, Cabrera. The throw, they got him. Cairo hustling in, able to get Loose or Cabrera at third base to end the inning, but the run does score to give Scranton the lead on Hardman's RBI single. We go to the ninth. Pigs down 3-2 here on the Pigs Radio Network, presented by Ashley, the largest furniture store brand in North America.
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0: Top of the ninth. All of a sudden, Pigs down to their final 3 outs. Their three-game winning streak in some peril here. The trail strength from Wilkes-Barre, 3-2. Two-out RBI single for Tyler Hardman off the end of the bat. Scores Marco Luciano to give Scranton the lead in the eighth as they play two in the frame off of Andrew Bechtold. Bechtold, who had some troubles command earlier in the frame, just could not get out of the jam unscathed. And now Angel Chivilla, who was optioned earlier today by Scranton, by the Yankees to train after being activated off the injured list, will try to close this out for the Railriders. Chivilla opened back on Tuesday on a rehab appearance. We'll have Cairo Carlson and Pinto do up. Cairo 0-for-3 today. Trevise, first pitch to him. Cairo swings, hits it high and deep the other way. Fernandez back. It's over his head, and one hops off the wall. Cairo on his way to second, and he's there with a feet-first slide. Leadoff double for Christian Cairo. Pigs down a run, and now the tying run in scoring position to begin the ninth. The Rail Riders are more aggressive than any other team in the league at how shallow they play Christian Cairo, especially Fernandez in right. He's playing little league distance in right. Cairo put that ball over his head easily. No chance to make that catch. So he's at second. That brings up Dylan Carlson. I cannot imagine that they'll be bunting here. Corners play in for Scranton just in case. First pitch to Carlson's on the inside corner. 0-1. Dylan, switch hitter, batting left. Shrub pull ball to the right side here. Carlson 0-for-2 tonight with a walk. Chivilla this year with Scranton. This is his seventh appearance. He has yet to give up a run. 9 2/3 innings, 11 strikeouts, 2 walks, 4 hits. Flame throwing righty out of the Dominican Republic, 23 years old. Set of the belt, the 0-1. Carlson off the end of the bat, a weak nubber. Off his foot, foul ball. Quickly 0-2. And 2 on Dylan Carlson. Cairo the tying run at second. Chivilla a long stare back. Now the 2-strike pitch. Backdoor slider misses off the plate. Chivilla will sit high 90s with a fastball. High 80s, low 90s with a slider. Now time is called as for the first time today, thankfully, a stray baseball has gotten onto the field out in right center that Duke Ellis will have to clean up. 3-2, Rail Riders, top of the nine. Tyler on at second, the 1-2, down to the dirt, and it hit Carlson in the toe. Tried to stagger out of the way, and it hits him right on the molding of his cleat. Slider down and in. He is hit by the pitch. And it puts two on with nobody out for Renee Pinto. Pinto, who is hitless since being activated off the injured list this week, 0 for 11. And I gotta think they might be asking Pinto to lay down a bunt. Catcher Abraham Gutierrez will relay signs to the infield here. Pinto has not yet looked at Ray Ricker in the third base coach's box. I haven't seen Ricker give any signs yet. Carlson checked out by the trainer. It's okay. Take his base. Pigs have good speed on the bases here. Cairo at second and Carlson at first. If Shavee loses track of them, I would not hate if they tried a double steal here. So we'll see if Pinto is swinging away or bunting. Robert Moore's in the on-deck circle. The corners are in for the Rail Riders. Cairo leads from second. A turn from Shavee throws back to the bag, and Lombard, who wasn't even covering, has to race over to make the catch. First disengagement for Shavee. 3-2 Scranton, top of the ninth. They just took the lead with a two-run eighth. Renee Pinto's the hitter. Look to second. Shavee, a long hold, now the pitch. Pinto squares, gets the bunt down back towards the mound. Shavee has it, turns, looks to third, now will square up to first, throw there, retire Pinto on the sacrifice. Great job by Renee, gets the sack bunt down. Cairo to third, Carlson to second, tying run 90 feet away, go-ahead run in scoring position. Score it 1-4 on the sacrifice. And man, there was a brief moment where Shavee thought about throwing to third base, and that would have been an adventure. Second and third, one out, and Scranton is going to bring the infield in here. If Robert Moore can roll one through the infield, the Pigs could take the lead back. Switch hitter batting left, 0 for 3 today. Shavee ready. The first pitch, swing and a miss. Humongous cut on a 98-mile-an-hour fastball, letter high. And Moore swinging for the downs when the Pigs just need a ball in play here. Fly ball, sack fly, bouncer through the infield, anything. One out, top of the ninth. Tying run at third, the 0-1. Moore swings, it's a high fly ball to right. This will be deep enough. Fernandez back, all the way to the warning track, makes the catch. Cairo tags from third, he'll come in to score. Throw is lobbed back into second. Robert Moore gets the job done. Sack fly RBI, and we're tied at three in the top of the nine. Carlson takes third base. Moore picks up the RBI. Robert with his 20th of the season. We're all square at three in the top of the ninth. Go ahead, run now 90 feet away. Dylan Moore's the hitter. Two outs in the ninth. The pitch. Moore swings off the end of the bat. One hopper to short. Lombard has it. Sets his feet. Throw to first. It's in time. Dylan Moore retired in the inning over. But the Pigs do force the bomb in the ninth. Sack fly RBI for Robert Moore, and we're tied at three. 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
19: Biggest lessons we have learned from the playoffs this year. If you are injured and you would like to play again in the playoffs, do not go to Spain for treatment.
20: Number one.
19: That's number one. Do not go to Spain for treatment. That does not work.
21: Even though the internet would tell you it's a very popular destination and great results, I have to go and I need a further breakdown because the title of that doesn't work in this particular case.
19: World Cup favorites, right? One of the two, like, no matter who's doing it, probably one of the top two or three teams overall in the world for the World Cup coming up in a couple of weeks. But if you want to play in the playoffs, Don't go to Spain for treatment. Somewhere else. Somewhere else. Maybe Canada. Maybe Mexico. Russia. Maybe Portugal.
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0: Bottom of the ninth, tied at three. Pigs rally, force the bottom of the ninth. Sack fly RBI for Robert Moore. Brings us to the home half of the ninth with Seth Johnson coming in out of the bullpen here for the Pigs, presumably only available for an inning here tonight. I am really surprised that Seth did not come on when Bechtel got into trouble in the eighth. Might give us an idea that the Pigs are short on arms here tonight. And in case of emergency, break glass and bring out Seth Johnson to force extras. 7-8-9 for the Rail Riders to up. Martinez, Ellis, and Gutierrez against Seth. Second appearance of the week. He threw two scoreless innings earlier in the series. 24th appearance, no record, a 1.37 ERA. 26 in the third innings, 40 strikeouts. First pitch to Ernesto Martinez. It's a 99-mile-an-hour fastball that's down and in. Seth has been on an unreal run of late. He has not given up a run since May 17th in Rochester. 1-0 pitch. Martinez lunging for it, fouls it back. Struck out four over two innings on Tuesday. From the stretch, nobody on base. The righty set of the chest. The 1-1. Fastball is lifted high in the air the other way. Moderately deep. Cairo back. Camps under it, staggering his feet, and he makes the catch. One away to begin the bottom of the ninth. Only be fitting if the Pigs play extras again here. The extra inning game earlier this week on Wednesday. Iron Pigs have played six extra inning games in the past 3 weeks. First pitch to Duke Ellis. He swings, lifts a fly ball, left center field shallow. Carlson racing in, Cairo as well, and Carlson calls off Cairo and drops it. It's off his glove. Ellis ends up at second. It's a throw in, rattles all the way towards the first baseline, backed up by Keaton Anthony. Miscommunication, Cairo and Carlson. It's dropped by Dylan. And the Rail Riders get the tying run in scoring position on the error. Cairo got out of the way at the last moment. Carlson took his eye off the ball and hit off the heel of his glove. It'll be an error, presumably on Carlson for the missed catch. There's no collision where Cairo jarred the ball loose. Base hit ends this. Abraham Gutierrez is the batter. Ellis with great speed at second base. Gutierrez 0 for 3 tonight. The 9-hole hitter, first pitch. Slider misses up high. Rail Riders already have an unearned run today. That was the run in the seventh, scored thanks to an error by Rene Pinto, trying to throw out a runner on a stolen base. 1-0 pitch. Gutierrez takes a heater, 97 at the knees. Tied at three, bottom nine, winning run at second, 1-1. Fastball off the plate. Ellis dancing off second, the 2-1. Gutierrez a bouncing ball all the way to his own dugout. 2-2. One out, bomb the nine. Winning run at second for Scranton. 2-2 on Abraham Gutierrez. Tied at 3 in the 9. 2-2. Off the hands, a slow roller back to the mound. Johnson deflects it to second. Moore has it, throws to first, and gets the outs. 1-4-3 on the putout, and as soon as that ball tipped off Seth's glove, he immediately dropped into a squat, glove in front of his face, scared that that was potentially going to end the game. A Gutierrez throw down at first. Ellis, the winning run at third base, 90 feet away. And it's George Lombard, the Yankees' top prospect, against Seth Johnson for the ballgame. Tied at 3, bomb in the 9. Right-on-right matchup. Here's the pitch. Fastball is down low. This is what you come to the ballpark for. Top billing versus top billing. Marquee guy against the immovable object. Seth Johnson, the best reliever in the IL. Lombard. Next heir apparent at Yankee shortstop. 1-0 pitch. Lombard checks his swing. Appeal to first. He did not go. And Johnson falls behind here. 2-0. Now Seth doesn't have to feel like he has to give in to Lombard here. He's got bases open. Yankel Fernandez on deck. That's a dangerous proposition. It's always an option. 2-0 on Lombard. Ellis hit third. 2-0 pitch. Breaking ball misses up and in. Rail Riders rallied with 1 in the 7th, 2 in the 8th for the lead. Pigs with 1 in the 9th, tied it up. Trying to force extras for the second time this week. Now time called as a stray baseball is back out on the right center field warning track. Dylan Carlson cleans that up. Ellis reaching only because of an error. He's at third base, 90 feet away. The Rail Riders salvation. Tied at 3, bomb the 9. 3-0 on George Lombard. Here's the pitch. Up and in, it's ball 4. Pinto was standing up in a squat. As he received that pitch, is almost a quasi-pitch out intentional walk. So it's ball 4 on Lombard. He doesn't matter at first. It's Johnson against Yankiel Fernandez now. For extra innings. Fernandez 1-for-3, singled in the 4th, walked in the 6th. Anthony is going to hold on Lombard at first, which is surprising. The first pitch home is a fastball a little bit high. Surprised Pinto didn't challenge that. The Pigs have both their challenges left, and you get an extra one in extra innings anyways. Might as well use it. 1-0 on Fernandez. Now Anthony backs up and will play behind Lombard. Infield plays Fernandez to pull. 1-0 pitch. Fernandez pops it up. Sky high, left side of the diamond. Keyboom trying to find it. The third baseman tracing to his left. He can't catch it. It's off his glove. It falls to the earth. Coming in to score, Ellis for the win. And on 2 errors in the 9th, Scranton Wilkes-Barre walks it off. Keyboom looked uncomfortable the entire way. A mile-high pop-up in between second and third. Keyboom has it hit off his glove, falls down to the dirt. Ellis scores, everybody advances, and Scranton walks it off on the error, 4-3 in the final. We'll go ahead and take a break. Back with Tolleson to recap next here on the Pigs Radio Network, presented by Ashley, the largest furniture store brand in North America.
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1: 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Now it's time for the Staybridge Suites, Allentown Bethlehem Airport postgame show with Sam Jelinek.
2: Welcome in to the Staybridge Suites, Allentown Bethlehem Airport postgame show. Sam Jelinek with you here from the Cyan Sky broadcast booth. Iron Pigs, three-game winning streak comes to a close in excruciating fashion. 4-3, they lose on two errors in the ninth. There's no ifs, ands, or buts about it. Errors lost the game. That is, Pigs give up two unearned runs. Not only does it lose the game as far as the ninth inning, not getting to extras, shouldn't have even been in that spot. An unearned run earlier, and man, that is... I'll get you told as a recap here real quick once I regain composure. But a tough 4-3 loss to the Pigs ends their three-game winning streak. Let's get you the aforementioned totals and a recap here. It was a really, really well-pitched ball game. Chuck King against Dom Hamill early, blow for blow, 0-0. And the Pigs early on offense didn't have anything going except for one guy, Brian De La Cruz. He homers in the fourth, give them the lead, two-out RBI single in the sixth. Tacks on another to make it 2-0. King gets through 5 1/3 scoreless. Lou Trevino gets him out of a base-loaded jam in the sixth to get him through his scoreless outing. Pigs give up their first unearned run in the seventh as Trevino hits a batter. Stolen base in an error on the throw down. Allows the runner to take third and a ground out brings him home to make it 2-1. Scranton in the eighth scores twice. A pair of walks turn into two runs on a couple of base hits. Top of the ninth, though, Pigs, as they have done all week, fight yet again. Get the first two on base, a double and a hit by pitch, sack bunt, sack fly, gets home Christian Cairo to tie the game, though they do leave the potential go-ahead run at third. Bottom of the ninth, Seth Johnson comes on to force extras, gets a fly out, then a dropped fly ball. After a ground out and a walk, Yankiel Fernandez pops up to the infield. It is dropped by Carter Kieboom at third base, and that's the ball game. Two errors in the ninth, put the ultimate winning run on base, and then the winning run scores because of an error. That is cut and dry, just a brutal, brutal way to lose the ball game when you've been playing as well as the Iron Pigs have here this week. Final line score, final score first, it's the Rail Riders 4, Iron Pigs 3. Final line score for the Rail Riders, 4 runs, 6 hits, no errors. They leave 8 on base for the Pigs, 3 runs, 7 hits, 3 errors, they leave 7 on base. The winning pitcher is Angel Chavie. Chavie actually blew the save, gave up a run in the top of the ninth, but gets credit for the win. He's 1-0. Seth Johnson, it's his first decision of the year. He's 0-1 with the most undeserved loss I have seen in my life. He goes 2/3 of an inning, gives up one unearned run, no hits, one walk, no strikeouts. That's a tough one. We started tonight's ball game at 6:39. Took us 2 hours and 48 minutes to reach our destination, meaning that we wrapped up at 9:27 in front of 6,652 here on Saturday night at PNC Field, where the fans are taking in some fireworks. With the loss, the Pigs fall to 32-36 on the year. The three-game winning streak is done. Rail Riders, they improved to 33-34. They now have a chance to split the series in the finale tomorrow with the Pigs holding a 3-2 series lead this week. Speaking of that finale, 1:35 p.m. for the finale tomorrow afternoon. It will be Drake Fellows on the mound for the Pigs against Elmer Rodriguez back out there for Scranton to bookend the series for him. 1:35 first pitch, 1:05 for the pregame show, which is the next time that I will talk to you. So I'll about do it for my portion of the broadcast here this evening. As always, a big thanks from me to you for making us a part of your Saturday night. Big thanks to Jack Heim back in the studio, keeping me company here for this one. I'll talk to you for the series finale from Music tomorrow. Until then, your final score, it's the Rail Riders 4, Iron Pigs 3. Scranton capitalizes on 3 Pigs errors and walks it off in the bottom of the ninth to beat the Pigs 4-3. Pigs will go for the series win one more time tomorrow afternoon. Until then, I've been Sam Jelinek, as always. Thanks so much for listening. Jack Heim, see you the rest of the way here in the Staybridge Suites, Allentown Bethlehem Airport postgame show here in the Pigs Radio Network, presented by Ashley, the largest furniture store brand in North America.
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0: back here on the Staybridge Suites, Allentown, Bethlehem Airport post-game show. I am Jack Heim here inside the Phillipsburg Easton Honda Studios. Tough way to lose the ball game tonight for the Iron Pigs. No two ways about it. That was a gut punch of an ending there. After taking or losing lead in the eighth, battling back to tie in the ninth, to lose it in that fashion certainly hurts. Especially with the three straight wins this week, trying to win the series there, just having this one elude them and go the way of the Rail Riders. Let's get into the game highlights for tonight's action, as the starting pitchers in this one, Chuck King, Dom Hamill, were trading zeros for the first three innings of this ballgame. But we go to the top half of the fourth where the first tally occurred for either side. It'd be Brian De La Cruz demolishing his 10th homer of the season.
1: Still a scoreless game. Hamill to the plate. Breaking ball is blasted. De La Cruz crushes it. High, deep, and gone. Well over the wall and left, Brian De La Cruz demolishes the hanger and gets the Pigs on the board first. It's a solo shot. De La Cruz goes yard, puts the Pigs up 1-0 here in the fourth with his 10th homer of the season.
0: No doubt about it, that ball was absolutely tattooed by Brian De La Cruz. 1-0 Iron Pigs in the fourth. It stayed that way to the top of the sixth inning. This low-scoring affair was rolling along with both starting pitchers pitching quite well. Chuck King got into the sixth before his day got finished. Dom Hamill, he got through six innings entirely. But the second of his two runs allowed came on another knock from none other than former Rail Rider Brian De La Cruz.
1: Hamill's pitch. De La Cruz, a bouncing ball left side off the glove of a diving Hardman into left for a base hit. Anthony racing around third. The throw from Cabrera. It can't be handled by Gutierrez. Anthony scores with a feet first slide. It's an RBI single. Brian De La Cruz, and the Pigs lead 2-0.
0: 2-0 Pigs in the top half of the sixth. All was going smooth to this point of the game. Like I mentioned, Chuck King would be pulled in the bottom half of the sixth, but he get through 5 1/3 scoreless. And Lou Trevino would be the first arm out of the Iron Pigs bullpen. He'd get to the rest of the sixth, no problem there. Actually, there would be a bit of a problem as the bases would end up getting loaded, but he got out of that jam with no runs allowed. Top of the seventh we go. Pigs would be turned away with no runs. 2-0 going to the bottom half of the seventh. There, a runner aboard, a stolen base, and Tyler Hardman scooted on to third on a throwing error by Rene Pinto. Runner at third and one out. Duke Ellis would hit into an RBI groundout. Cut the deficit to 1-2-1 Iron Pigs after seven. No runs in the top half of the eighth for Lehigh Valley. Go to the bottom of the eighth and a one-run lead. And this is where things would start to get away from the Pigs. Andrew Beck told the arm out of the pen in the bottom half of the eighth. He got into trouble. And Oswaldo Cabrera would tie things up with an RBI single. George Lombard Jr. beat the one-out throw to the plate by De La Cruz. Tie the game at two. Tyler Hardman would shoot a line drive single in the center. Luciano scored. Oswaldo Cabrera out trying to go first to third. That would end the eighth inning, but not before the Rail Riders would take a 3-2 lead. But the punches being exchanged in, well, not in physical form tonight, just with the hits in the late stage of this game, would not stop. They'd go into the ninth inning. The Iron Pigs get the first two aboard. Christian Cairo doubled. A walk would get Dylan Carlson onto first. Sacrifice bunt by Pinto would get the runners in a scoring.

0: position, second and third and one away, and Robert Moore, good situational hitting, got the Iron Pigs level at three.
1: One out, top of the ninth. Tying run at third, the 0-1. Moore swings, it's a high fly ball to right. This will be deep enough. Fernandez back, all the way to the warning track, makes the catch. Cairo tags from third, he'll come in to score. Throw is lobbed back into second. Robert Moore gets the job done. Sack fly RBI, and we're tied at three in the top of the ninth.
0: Robert Moore comes through the next batter, and Dylan Moore would bounce into a ground out that would end the inning. But not before the Iron Pigs tied things up at three. Bring on Seth Johnson for the bottom half of the ninth inning, and this is where the backbreaking sequence of events would happen for Lehigh Valley. It would be a good start to the ninth for Seth Johnson. He would get the first batter of the inning out on an Ernesto Martinez flyout. Smooth there. He'd get another fly ball that would go into left center field, but a communication issue calling off as Carlos made a late call, wasn't quite able to reel it in. It'd clank off his glove, and Duke Ellis would pull into second thanks to the error there. They're going to give that to Cairo. Very interesting. I thought that hit off the glove of Carlson looking back on the live view, but it's logged in here in the final box score that it was a fielding error by Cairo. So either they're wrong or my memory is just very much failing me at this moment in time. That is not important, though, because regardless, it would put the winning run in scoring position with one out. A ground up from Abraham Gutierrez would advance Duke Ellis over to third. George Lombard Jr. would battle in an at-bat and get a walk against Seth Johnson. Runners on the corners with two out. And the ending play of the ball game would be Yankiel Fernandez hitting a mile-high pop-up. Carter Kieboom did not have a clean read on that ball all the way through. Got a glove on it, but wasn't able to make the catch. Hit off the tip of his glove, dropped to the infield, and that would end the ball game here tonight. A crushing walk-off loss for the Iron Pigs. Great pitching pretty much through and through. Got through seven innings of one-run action between Chuck King and Lou Trevino, but Andrew Bechtold, and firmly not a loss that should be pinned on Seth Johnson whatsoever. Some faulty fielding on the Iron Pigs' behalf led them to drop this game in walk-off fashion tonight. 4-3 was the final in favor of the Rail Riders. Take a break, come back, and give you a run of the show alongside a scoreboard update. For it's time to close things down here on this Saturday night on the Staybridge Suites, Allentown Bethlehem Airport postgame show on the Iron Pigs Radio Network, presented by Ashley, the largest furniture store brand in North America.
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0: Back here on the Staybridge Suites, Allentown Bethlehem Airport postgame show. I am Jack Heim here with you, closing out the broadcast here on this Saturday night. 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Again, a gut punch of a loss for the Iron Pigs. Not the first time it's happened this year. Certainly probably won't be the last there. Just going out on a limb. These things just tend to happen. You have a few of them each year. It's just the nature of the game. 4-3, though, the Rail Riders took this one tonight. We just gave you the game highlights for tonight's action. Now let's take a look around the rest of the Phillies affiliates here in this action this week. On this Saturday night, we'll start with Reading, the Fighting Phils at the AA level. They've had a good week so far against the Portland Sea Dogs, winning three of the first four. A tough one to lose, though, last night. A high-flying, offensive-filled game that saw them trail by three in the bottom of the ninth. It was a 12-9 game. They'd rally for three to tie it, get to extra innings at 12, thanks to an Eric Brito three-run home run. But an RBI single from Franklin Arias in the top of the 10th would give the Sea Dogs the lead, and they would hang on for the win. As for tonight, though, the Fighting Phils bouncing back, now officially winning the series this week. Four of the first five have gone their way. Raylan Herrera

Saturday night. They are trying to bounce back after a 11-3 defeat on Friday night. Really not much to highlight in that one. They got runs in the second and the third, grabs a 2-0 lead, and after that, the Renegades would score 11 in the next 12 runs combined between the two teams in the game, and that would be that. It was an 11-3 defeat. As for tonight, though, the Blue Claws were able to find a way to bounce back and pick up their second victory of the week in a final of 7-4. Both teams notched a run on the scoreboard in the first. Runs in the third and fourth by the Blue Claws made it 3-1, and they use a 4-run top of the seventh to pull away. They get a 7-1 lead. Wouldn't be without a Renegades little bit of a late push. They got 2 in the 8th, 1 in the 9th, but still winning by 3. There did the Blue Claws here tonight. Luke Davis with a couple of RBIs, brought in a pair on a 2-run triple in that 4-run 7th. As the Blue Claws won it 7-4, Reese Dutton picked the win. He's 4-3 with a 2.61 ERA. And lastly for Clearwater, the Threshers tonight trying to make it 3 straight triumphs over the Lakeland Flying Tigers. 4-2 victory yesterday. They went down 2-0 in the first, searched for 3 in the fourth to grab the lead, and then had an insurance tally in the eighth, enough to get a 2-run win, 4-2. As for tonight, though, they would make it 3 straight wins, another low-scoring game, this time even lower scoring than yesterday. Final of 2-1. Runs in the fifth and the sixth, RBI single from Angel Mata, and a bases-loaded walk drawn by Jonathan Hogarth. Run in the top of the eighth for Lakeland, but not enough to come back. Threshers 2, Flying Tigers 1, the final. Clearwater now at 16 games over 500 here on the season at 39-23. They are having a dandy of a first half. That was your road to the show, which is driven by New Car. Discover why everyone loves a new car today. So trying to win the series tomorrow will be Clearwater. For Jersey Shore, they search for a split. And Reading looks for the cherry on top to make it 5 out of 6. Here for the Iron Pigs, they're still in quest, in search of their quest to be completed for a series win in Moosic. And that will have to wait to the finale coming up tomorrow afternoon. Again, that was our road to the show, which is driven by New Car. Discover why everyone loves a new car today. Let's give you a quick scoreboard update here presented by Ashley. Top half of the eighth in Milwaukee in the Major League action tonight. Phillies lead the Brewers 8-5. They've used a 5-run top of the sixth to grab the lead. Now sitting at 3 against the Brewers. And a former Iron Pig pitching in that game, Joel Kunal, in the Brewers bullpen. He's in the game for the top half of the eighth. So a fun little note there in that one. 8-5, though, is the current score that the Phillies do lead there in that one. Mentioned again in the top half of the eighth. In the International League, we mentioned the Iron Pigs' tough defeat tonight against the Scranton-Wilkes-Barre Railriders, 4-3. They're in walk-off fashion on the error committed by Carter Kiwoom on the pop-up by Yankiel Fernandez. Games in action right now, though. Top half of the 10th at Omaha. Storm Chasers and the Las Vegas Aviators in that crossover series. 5-5 is the score. Bottom of the ninth, Indianapolis searching for a walk-off. Columbus used a late push, 2 in the 8th, 1 in the 9th. The game is tied at 4, home half of the ninth there. Top 9, Louisville has leapfrogged in front against Iowa. They lead 4-3. What the tying run is at 3rd for the Cubs. 3-3 in the top of the 8th between Nashville and Durham. A lot of close games in the International League tonight. Just rattled off 4 either games that are either tied or have a 1-run margin for the team that is in front. Keeping that theme going, underway after a lengthy rain delay enduring what we went through last week when Rochester was in town, was the delay was so long, a game was supposed to start at 6:35 tonight, got delayed all the way past 9 o'clock, so it is a 7-inning game now between Jacksonville and Gwinnett. Jumbo Shrimp lead 1-0 in the top of the third. Plenty of finals from earlier today and tonight as well. Charlotte hosting Oklahoma City. The Comets there for the PCL taking 11-7 road victory. Buffalo walk things off in 10 against Syracuse Mets, 8-7. A lot of late theatrics in that one. Syracuse used 2 runs in the ninth to grab the lead. Buffalo would slam a home run in the bottom half to tie it at 7 and then walk things off in the bottom of the 10th. 8-7, Bisons win. Norfolk outlasting Memphis 2-1. That's a huge decision with the first half of the season coming ever so close to its end. Redbirds drop a critical close game against the Norfolk Tides there as they are trying to find a way to keep pace with the Rochester Red Wings, who won in 10 innings tonight against the Worcester Red Sox. Red Wings walked it off 3-2. St. Paul defeats Toledo 6-1 there, the only other final from tonight that he did not give you just yet. So still a lot of games to be decided in terms of how the team will be exiting today's action and being in first place. And Rochester has the premier leg up right now with themselves already winning. Memphis taking a 1-run loss and Nashville being knotted up at 3 against Durham in the top of the 8th here there in that one. That was your scoreboard update presented by Ashley. Again, it was coming into the day. The Red Wings have won 3 in a row. They are top the

0: for National League standings right now, but actually they are tied with Memphis. But with them winning and the Redbirds losing now, Rochester's sole possession of first place in the International League. See if Nashville wins, how that'll affect things at the top. They would still be a half game up even with the win, as Rochester now 42-25. The Sounds are at 40, would be at 42-26 if they were able to get a late victory against the Durham Bulls. So that's just kind of the standing insight here in the first half of the International League. Well, the final though tonight, the Rail Riders at 33-34 with a win. Pigs at 32-36 with the loss. We'll take a break, come back, and close things down next here on the Staybridge Suites, Allentown Bethlehem Airport postgame show on Fox Sports Radio 94.7 FM and 1230 AM in Easton.
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0: Just about time to wrap things up tonight on the Staybridge Suites, Allentown Bethlehem Airport post-game show. Rail Riders 4, Iron Pigs 3, in walk-off fashion, the final in this one tonight. Well, after tomorrow, the Pigs are going to get real comfy at home. They're going to be home for the next 12 games. In fact, so much so, look at the schedule here. They are not going to leave the state of Pennsylvania in the month of June until the final day of the calendar month, June 30th, where they will start a road series against Rochester. They open the month against the Red Wings at home. Now in Scranton, they're going to come home after tomorrow's game. Of course, the off day mixed in on Monday. They'll start a series against the Worcester Red Sox, first time those two teams will meet this year. They welcome in the Syracuse Mets following that. So that'll be a 12-game homestand at Coca-Cola Park. Then they'll head up to Rochester for the final time this season, start a series at ESL Ballpark to round out the month of June on Tuesday, and the rest of that series will go to the month of July. So they will be spending one day in the month of June that is not in the state of Pennsylvania. Very funny how that traveling little quirk worked out for the Iron Pigs. I bring that up, again, a chance to get real comfortable at home coming up over these next 2 weeks. But as for the rest of the series coming up tomorrow, they'll have a chance to flush this tough walk-off loss that they have to stomach here tonight. That'll be the series finale coming up at 1:35 tomorrow. We'll have all the pregame coverage beginning for you at 1:05 right here on the Iron Pigs Radio Network. But before we sign off tonight, let's get you caught up with the pitching probables that are slated to take them out tomorrow. For the Iron Pigs, it'll be right-hander Drake Fellows. He does not have a pitching decision this year, 0-0 with a 4.85 ERA. Spanning 13 innings with the Iron Pigs, 9 strikeouts to 6 walks. Last time out was against the Rochester Red Wings on June 7th. That was in that series finale. He got tagged kind of hard, you could say, over 3 innings. He allowed 8 hits, 4 runs, all of which earned, while striking out just 1. Did allow a homer in that game as well. Was the most runs he's allowed in any given outing as an Iron Pig. So we'll see if he can flush that outing and get back to what he was doing his prior 3 outings there tomorrow, where he allowed 2 earned runs or fewer. This would be his second time facing the Rail Riders. He made his Iron Pigs debut against Grant Wilkes-Barre. He went 2 innings, allowed 2 hits, 1 run. It was earned. He walked 2 and struck out 0 in his original cameo as an Iron Pig. But now he's a full-time cast member, if you will, in this Iron Pigs pitching staff. So he'll get the start tomorrow for Lehigh Valley. Again, he is 0-0 with a 4.85 ERA. On the flip side, for the Scranton-Wilkes-Barre Rail Riders in tomorrow's series finale, they will hand the ball off to the young right-hander Elmer Rodriguez, 2-3 with a 274 earned run average. 46 innings this year with the Rail Riders, 49 strikeouts to 21 walks. His last time out was in the series opener back on Tuesday against the Iron Pigs in that 5-2 loss that Lehigh Valley suffered. In that game, Rodriguez shoved. He went 6 3rd, allowed 3 hits, 1 run. It was earned. He walked 2 and struck out 4. So, the Pigs have seen Rodriguez twice, 2 very different outings. It was the stellar stuff that he put on display in the series opener on Tuesday in Moosic. But comparatively to the last time he saw the Pigs prior to that, it was in Lehigh Valley at Coca-Cola Park, where he went 3 innings, allowed 2 hits, 5 runs, 4 which earned. He struck out 8 and walked a season high 6. That was the anomaly start for Rodriguez, as that was by far the most walks he's issued in any given outing. He's been pretty consistent in his walks. He's walked 2 batters in 7 of his 9 starts. The only other time he didn't walk 2 was where he walked 1 on April 22nd against Rochester. So, for whatever reason that day, he had command issues. The Iron Pigs were working the good at-bats, drawing the walks, and we'll see if that can happen again tomorrow and see if they find some better success against him than they did in the opener on Tuesday. So again, the pitching problems for tomorrow, Drake Fellows for the Iron Pigs, 0-0 with a 4.85 ERA. For the Rail Riders, it'll be Elmer Rodriguez, 2-3 with a 2.74 earned run average. Those are the two men slated to take the mound tomorrow for these respective teams to round up this 6-game set in Moosic, Pennsylvania. Again, a tough one for the Iron Pigs to drop tonight. The final of 4-3. Some defensive miscues in the 9th inning really allow the Rail Riders to walk this thing off. The only way to fittingly describe the end of this game, a drop fly ball in the outfield allowed Duke Ellis to get to second. Carter Kieboom could not corral a pop-up by Yankiel Fernandez that allowed Ellis to cross home plate and win the ball game here tonight. Seth Johnson takes a very undeserving loss, but the circumstances are what they are. The game did not go the Iron Pigs' way. And alas, we move on to tomorrow, where the Pigs will have another opportunity to try to find their second series win in 3 weeks here, spanning between the end of May here in the second week in the month of June. That'll have to wait till tomorrow, though, and we'll have all the action covered for you at 1:35 first pitch tomorrow with a 1:05 pregame right here on the Iron Pigs Radio Network. That's going to do it for us tonight, though, on this edition of the Staybridge Suites Allentown Bethlehem Airport postgame show. For Sam Jelinek, I am Jack Heim signing off and thanking you for listening to this edition of Iron Pigs Baseball. Tough one to stomach for the Pigs. We'll have to flush it quick and try to find themselves with a series win tomorrow. They're going to hand the ball off to Drake Fellows to try and do it. His first outing in a week, as he got the start on last Sunday against the Red Wings. Of all the coverage starting for you tomorrow afternoon, the pregame show begins at 1:05 tomorrow on Fox Sports Radio with the Lehigh Valley.
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11: Halftime at NBA Finals Game 5 at San Antonio. The Spurs are up by 5 on the Knicks, 42-37, even though the Knicks shot just 30% from the floor. New York was led by Jalen Brunson, 16 points in the first half. He was 6 of 12 shooting. The rest of his team, 7 for 32 from the floor. Knicks lead the series 3-1. A Game 6 would be Tuesday in New York. Stanley Cup Game 6 is Sunday. WNBA, Indiana a winner at Connecticut, 85-75. Caitlin Clark, 25 points. Louisville won the UFL spring football title game at D.C., 27-20. As for in-progress World Cup soccer, it's on Fox TV. Scotland at the half up 1-0 on Haiti. Brazil tied Morocco 1-1. Each goal was scored in the first half. Qatar tied Switzerland 1-1 on a goal in the 94th minute today. I'm Steve DeSager.
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13: That's right, we're broadcasting live from the Fox Sports Radio studios. World Cup action, NBA Finals in full swing. The Spurs don't have a massive lead to blow this time, Monty, so maybe they'll hang on.
14: The problem is they should. The Knicks did not look good out there.
13: Is that the problem? Is that the problem? They've had a lead every other time. No. It's been a problem then.
14: See, why not? You're right. You're right. What matters if they're up 27 or 5? You're right. You're right. But Maybe it's good that they're maybe it is a good thing actually that they're only up by 5. But the reason I say it's not good is because the Knicks looked bad, and so for them to cut the deficit that I think was 16 at one point to only 5, it goes to what we've been seeing with the Spurs, that they don't know how to close it out. It's almost like you don't know how to close out the quarter, and we've seen you not close out the fourth quarter, which is the worst, but maybe we're seeing them not close out the second quarter, and it's going to work out for them.
13: I'm just saying, switch it up.
14: They've
13: closed out halves well.
14: Keep it spicy.
13: It's the second half that's been the struggle.
14: Yeah.
13: And the last 2 minutes of that start of the third quarter coming up, Spurs with a 5-point lead. So it's just a little bit of five times less than the lead they had last time. The excitement of the FIFA World Cup is now streaming live on Fox One, the official English streaming platform, to catch every unforgettable moment. Fox One brings the action straight to your screen so you never miss a goal. Download Fox One and experience the FIFA World Cup live. Monsi, are you excited for the United States' next game?
14: Yeah.
13: Against either Australia or Turkey, who play tonight?
14: Of course. I think we're all waiting to see if we're going to see the same aggressive team come out again for their second match, because in the years previous, it was just they didn't come out with an attack. It seems like they came out with attack. They looked good form, but the attack
13: they're
14: came
13: good
14: out
13: form
14: early.
13: On the pitch.
14: But the attack came out early. So I'm just curious to see if that's going to keep going into this next one. I hope so.
13: Australia.
14: Balogun, you know, should have maybe had a hat trick. They took one away in the game yesterday. But I want to see if they come out with the same type of intensity and attack the minute the match starts.
13: I want to see if Australia is going to score in their own goal. And see how many. Let's keep the streak going.
14: Can they force them to do that? Because, again, Pulisic and McKinney had a lot to do with that.
13: I'm just saying, keep the streak going. Yeah. If you can force the other team to score in their own goal. Look, they say defense wins championships. That is a whole new level of defense.
14: Right? Let the ball just keep rolling.
13: Let the ball just keep rolling. Oh, boy. Karl Anthony Towns, 15 minutes played so far in this game. Monsi, he's got 2 points.
14: Well, that's better than zero.
13: He's got double that amount of fouls.
14: Ooh.
13: With 4.
14: Well, he had 2 early on in the last game, and it worked out for him.
13: It did. He was, well, I don't know if it worked out for him. It worked out for
14: the team,
13: Knicks,
14: I mean.
13: Sure. And he was in the game in that last tip that ended up costing, you know, tip between Harper and Castle that would have, they would have had a play at the rim. You know, I can't say just outly that he would have dunked it from there, but I do think they would have had a play at the rim.
14: Did you, I obviously didn't, did you notice Carl Anthony Towns in that moment telling the fan to get closer?
13: No.
14: I didn't, that's such a great shot. He did it so, like, come on.
13: I didn't even see, get in there. I didn't see the ball get tipped. I just like, what a terrible pass. Like, I thought it was like, wow, what are you doing, pal?
14: Didn't see the tip either, but I thought some, I was like, there's no way that that was the pass. It just dropped. It just died halfway through the air.
13: Is that Mikal Bridges just put one in the basket. Now San Antonio leads by 3.
14: Dun, dun, dun.
13: Now, what I do think interesting when you're thinking about this, Jalen Brunson is easily the star of the show.
14: Yes. He's Batman.
13: If you need to ask, just ask Timothy Chalamet. Jalen Brunson, I love you! In the moment in which, it's like, seriously, just moments after the game, he starts talking about Jalen Brunson, Jalen Brunson, Jalen Brunson in the game after OG Anunoby had the tip in to go ahead, the block to seal it, oof, and then gotten fouled after getting the block. Like, OG was the, and again, I commend Jalen Brunson for shooting the shot. Mm. And I did called it earlier in the show, a Kobe, one of those Kobe assists, because he had Wemby all the way damn near at the logo. But Jalen Brunson has, Jalen Brunson is the star of the Knicks, right? Mm. Sure. He's the key to the city type of guy, but he has not been the star of these games. Carl Towns was in the early stretches of this postseason run as the Knicks really went on their tear as Brunson misses a 3. And then OG was the last game in which, you know, shooting 7 for 9 from 3. Like, what are we talking about? And we're going to be in a place where the 11 people or so who vote, that's a flagrant. I was about to say.
14: Aaron
13: Fox got a flagrant foul
14: on the last
13: then
14: one.
13: Mitchell Robinson just pushed Victor Wembanyama in the back savagely, and I don't even think they should have to look at that. That was pretty evident that he was trying to foul.
14: Yeah.
13: But Scott Foster has never missed an opportunity to go to that front little ref camera there, and so of course he's going to take a look at this. But
14: Mitchell Robinson, what were you thinking? You're so far from him. What were you thinking? That was a bad decision on Mitchell Robinson because Wemby was getting the dunk no matter what. So now instead, you just gave him an opportunity for an and one.
13: Yeah,
14: and probably likely a flagrant based on what we saw with De'Aaron Fox in the first half.
13: Now that I'm getting the second replay of it, I don't think either should have been called flagrant fouls. But if they're going to call it this way, this is letter of the law.
14: The letter of the law, which is like, if you're going to do that, okay, but I agree. Stupid mistake by Mitchell Robinson. Stupid mistake.
13: One of the things that the Spurs don't do all the time, they did in that set just now. How many times, like, Victor Wembanyama should not be dribbling the ball up the court.
14: No.
13: And people have been talking about his defensive energy is sapped. Because of, or his offensive energy is sapped because he's playing so hard on defense, doing so much on defense. But you've been a Clippers fan for long enough to know James Harden. The book on James Harden was what? Make him dribble because it tires him out.
14: Mm-hmm. Mm-hmm.
13: Well, on this run here, Wemby gets the rebound, outlets the ball continues up the outlet, they run the fast break, he runs down the middle of the floor, and now what's happening? Big man on the Knicks, they have combined 7 fouls with 9 minutes left in the third quarter, and you just got another easy, open paint touch. Remember how many paint touches they had last game? 1 in the second half, and it was crazy. De'Aaron Fox's layup that got blocked.
14: The play that we just saw, I think that's what Wemby wanted to do, and was it game 2 where he threw it to Stephon Castle's back because he got the ball, wanted to throw it out and get out?
13: But
14: he wanted to run to the other side and get in front of him.
13: The thing is, as a big man, like, the big man's job has, up until like Kevin Durant for real, like, whereas you got 7-foot guys who are getting rebounds and really have guard skills. You get the rebound,
14: dish it out,
13: turn, find the guard, and run down the middle of the court.
14: Right, that's what he was trying to do.
13: Right? And it's just so often it's we see. No, but because he didn't. He took three dribbles.
14: But, it was delayed.
13: So you're, by the time you take three dribbles, I'm running up the court because you've decided you're taking it.
14: Yes, yes. But I still feel like Stephon Castle in that moment, he should have been like, hey, give me the ball. Give me the ball. I get that you have it. Give it to me.
13: Well,
14: you take your three steps to get to the other side.
13: That's what a point guard would have done.
14: Okay, bueno. Then you're right. You're right. When you're right, you're right, Martin. When you're right, you're right.
13: Second half action. Scotland, 1-0.
14: Nice.
13: Over Haiti. They've got good form on the pitch. Great form for the Scots.
14: That's pretty good.
13: I feel like when I'm watching soccer, I do need a European accent.
14: Yes, because it doesn't feel more authentic.
13: Yeah, I did not understand why everybody was so upset with the concept of Gus Johnson calling soccer games. Now I'm understanding a little more. Because I love Gus Johnson's a great broadcaster. You know, he's got a great way of making games between like Michigan State and Purdue feel big. Right?
14: Right.
13: You know?
14: But there's something about, it's not about making it feel big. It's about the accent makes it feel authentic.
13: I'm telling you, I think that's what it is.
14: Yeah, for sure.
13: Well, this might be what it is. You know, this is with the Thierry Henry and Zlatan Ibrahimovic.
14: Nice. Very, soccer, very well said.
13: You know, soccer sounds
14: Jameis
13: better.
14: Winston is out there.
13: Again, see, like, that's also some of the things that I'm not going to go too far into it, but there are some people who I saw posting, like, this is why people don't like soccer. And it's like, because of this feature with this person or this, that with this guy. And it's like, why is I show speed here? You know, it's like some of these different, no knock to speed. I saw Draymond Green toast. You see that?
14: No, I didn't, but I'm not surprised about it.
13: You did. So it was a collection. I show speed, Draymond Green, Jaden Daniels, and Jaden Daniels' mom all at the L.A. Stadium to watch United States versus Paraguay. The Spurs waste so many possessions with Victor Wembanyama dancing at the top of the key with his dribble. It drives me nuts. And we watch it. We'll see it so often. And you see how these teams go on. You want to see, like, that's how the Knicks can go on a 29-point deficit, and it never feels like there was a big moment in the big turning point moment, right? Mm-hmm. And if there was, it was going to be the flagrant that when Wemby, I'm in your head, psych. But so often.
14: I'm in my head.
13: Right. But so often, you see Wemby with, Wemby will clear out the defense and then try to break down whoever's defending him one-on-one. I think if he just took that out of his game and like every move that, DeMar DeRozan is great at this. He has so much of his one dribble pull-up game is great. And he takes a lot of contested two free throw line jumpers and like analytically people don't love it, but it's in part because he's 6'8". They want him to shoot threes, but he shoots like a 60% clip from mid range because he's got just a one dribble. I can just jab step, one dribble to the left, boom, jab step, one dribble back, boom, and he's just got the ability to create space without having to do the whole freaking Fred Astaire two step. And right now, Wemby is like, in order for him to get to the rim or to get an open shot, I gotta behind the back, crossover, spin move, and then maybe I found some separation. He just needs to work on that this summer and get it out. I'll worry about it later.
14: Somebody needs to show him you are the fastest and the most unstoppable if you're cutting to the basket. Dish it out, cut to the basket in your two steps, and find a way to finish, whether it's you get a foul. But that is how he's good. What you're talking about at the top of the key, it's like, Victor, do you know how slow you look? You are not quick to do this. You can't do the shimmy every single time and then shoot a fadeaway three. Dish it, cut to the basket. I don't understand why I don't see him cut to the basket more often. That's when he's the fastest.
13: People say it's because he's tired, but I mean.
14: But he's this is like the least amount of work.
13: But also, that's why I say quit. You got all these dungle guards. Pass it to one of them.
14: And then cut to the basket. You want to do a little shimmy without the ball and lose your defender and cut to the basket. Do the shimmy without the ball at the top of the key. Stop. If you look so slow when you do that, and somebody's going to pick it up and they're going to, I hate that play. I hate it. And he does it all the time. You're right, Martin.
13: It's just, they're just sitting waste sometimes 5, 6, 7 seconds of a possession. And it feels like there's a level of, and they had said this previously, especially in like the Pop Wemby era, where it was like, we don't want to try to limit him. We don't want to try to, he's like, well, we could put the governor on some things. Like, you're just not as efficient at doing some things than the others. Dylan Harper misses a layup. It's 55.
14: But at least it was a layup.
13: 48. The score here. Ariel Hakporti in the game from Germany. No, in the basketball game.
14: Did you see me look up to soccer?
13: You looked at the soccer. No, it was Scotland and Haiti. No,
14: I was like,
13: from
14: what?
13: My knowledge, no Germans in that one, but we do have a Brit, an OG and an Obi.
14: We do have a Brit.
13: And a German
14: OG
13: guy, and Ariel Hakporti, who's in the game because Carl Hinton Towns has 4 fouls. Coming up next, fair or foul, should this injunction be allowed? And I just tell you, if you want to get away with something, I'm pretty sure you can find a local district judge who will say this is all okay. Monsi, we're on the hunt. We'll get to that next.
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0: Broadcasting live from the Fox Sports Radio studios, Martin Weiss, Monty Bolaños. Jalen Brunson upset, Monty. Little man with a lot of anger.
1: You know, I relate to that a lot as a little person.
0: He jumped, shooting a three-point shot, contested by Victor Wembanyama and his size 20-plus shoe. And Brunson had a good point, because Wemby's foot was 100% in his landing zone. No foul call. Monty, why does that matter? Because that's a flagrant.
1: I don't know, man. I don't know. Look at it again.
0: Look at it again. That's literally against that's the Zaza Pachulia rule right there with Kawhi Leonard. That's why the rule exists.
1: But I do think Jalen Brunson purposely put his leg out a smidge to get it. Could they I want to say they both are at fault in that one.
0: No chance.
1: Yes. What are you talking about?
0: That's a swing and a miss by you.
1: I think you need glasses.
0: I mean, I don't know why, because I just saw him jump and shoot the ball, and Victor stepped in his landing zone.
1: Yeah, and then I saw Jalen Brunson have to extend his leg out in order to make the contact.
0: We'll see the replay again.
1: His leg, when I shoot the ball, both of my legs tend to land at the same time. I'm not in a lunge when I land.
0: He didn't kick his feet.
1: He ended in a lunge.
0: Watch when you see the replay. He's left-handed. He shoots it left foot forward. He does it. Wemby was in his landing.
1: Ian, am I crazy? Or did Brunson end in a slight lunge to try and get that contact?
2: I think he did, but I will say that because Wemby was in his landing zone, it doesn't even really matter. Right. Like, it's a foul.
0: It's a landing zone. It's just, oh, wow, Mikal Bridges poked in the eye. But it matters.
1: He barely touched. I'm just
0: because
1: kidding.
0: It matters because Mikal Bridges also thinks Jalen Brunson, now that he got his eye poked. No, just joking. It matters because that should have been a flagrant foul.
1: By the letter of the law. Yes, fine. You're right.
0: Which means Wemby now should have to miss a potential game six.
1: Wait, that wouldn't have been a technical foul?
0: No, it would have been a flagrant foul.
2: Is that a flagrant foul?
0: It would have been a flagrant foul. And he would have received.
2: Being in his landing zone?
0: Oh, that's the landing zone is a flagrant foul.
1: Like, that's why they didn't call it. I thought it would be a technical.
0: But this is now the second time in which when Victor Wembanyama most definitely should have gotten a flagrant foul. For not just anyone interacting with Jalen Brunson, and they just did not call two of them.
2: I feel like that's something you can accidentally do, though. It's just, you know, stumble into someone's landing.
0: You know what you don't accidentally do? Shove somebody in the back of the head. That was the first thing.
2: Yeah, that's a whole other thing.
0: So spare me with the he didn't.
2: But that doesn't mean you give him one when he doesn't deserve it.
0: That's a flagrant foul. You can't do that.
1: I feel like Brunson made it a little. He did. He was close, Martin. You're not wrong, but I do think Jalen Brunson was trying to go for that.
0: That's all. The NBA has established about 8 years ago that's a flagrant foul. If you put your foot under somebody's landing zone and they land on it, it's a flagrant foul. The trick to that is if you kick on a jump shot, kick out, and then somebody runs into your leg, they'll call an offensive foul. That was not what occurred with the Jalen Brunson incident there. You know what? We'll kick it over to Steve DeSager a little early because we do have some soccer action going on and this NBA Finals thing. We do want to talk Brendan Sorsby coming up next. Steve.
3: In this NBA Finals thing, the Spurs are leading 65-53 over the Knicks. Only 4 minutes to go in the third quarter. And yes, the Knicks only have 53 points at this point. Jalen Brunson, 25 of the 53 for the Knicks. He's 10 of 19 shooting. The rest of his team is 10 of 40 shooting. The Knicks at the moment leading the NBA Finals at 3-1. A game six would be Tuesday in New York. The Knicks in the first quarter tonight had only 4 baskets. We're down 10 already. And yes, San Antonio did lead by 16 in the first half, but it got close by halftime. This is a Knicks team that had won 13 straights until last Monday. There's World Cup action on Fox TV right now. 64th minute, Scotland still up 1-0 on Haiti. Earlier, Brazil defeated, tied Morocco, I should say, 1-1. Each goal was scored in the first half. Attendance 80,000 in New Jersey, and it'll feel like a win for Qatar, They tied Switzerland 1-1 on a goal in the 94th minute, technically an own goal since the header went in off the defender. Qatar had only been 2-1 World Cup before 4 years ago when it hosted, and it went 0-3 and got outscored 7-1 then. The Americans' next two opponents face off late tonight, midnight Eastern on FS1. It'll be Australia against Turkey. Upgrade your FIFA World Cup 2026 setup. 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To Major League Baseball, the Yankees got a two-run homer top of the ninth from Paul Goldschmidt and won at Toronto 3-1. St. Louis, a 9-6 winner at Minnesota. Jordan Walker with his 18th homer for the Cards. He has 56 RBIs already. The Dodgers were 7-1 winners at the White Sox. Winning pitcher Yoshinobu Yamamoto had a perfect game until two outs in the eighth. An error by shortstop Mookie Betts. Yamamoto went 8 1/3, allowed a leadoff homer bottom of the ninth. 7 strikeouts for him, 109 pitches thrown. Cleveland 3-1 over Detroit. The loss to Tarek Skubal of the Tigers, who was back on the mound, threw 4 2/3, 2 earned runs allowed, just off the injured list. He'd been out since late April. Guardians third baseman Jose Ramirez left with a broken wrist, a hamate bone fracture. And tonight, Royals first baseman Vinny Pasquantino left with a hamate injury. Among the late ball games, it is currently Kansas City in a rain delay at home against Houston. The game's tied 7-7 in the top of the eighth. On FS1, Philadelphia has just picked up a victory 9-8 at Milwaukee. Wins for Atlanta and Boston. For the Reds as well, on a solo homer bottom of the eighth to beat Arizona 2-1. Pittsburgh ended Miami's six-game winning streak 3-2, and wins for Washington and for the Padres, who hit 5 home runs in a 9-3 win at Baltimore. At the College World Series, Oklahoma shut out Alabama 9-0 today. Again in the NBA Finals, about 3.5 minutes to go in the third now. Spurs 65-53 over the New York Knicks. Back to you.
0: Thanks, Steve. Steve, help me out here.
1: Yeah, help me out, Steve.
3: Standing by.
0: From your understanding of the landing zone rules.
3: Yes, it causes injury. It's flagrant.
0: Thank you.
3: Doesn't mean it's not a basketball play. It looked like he was half turning around to block him out in case of a long rebound on a three. Nonetheless, kind of like, you know, how hockey, you have to be responsible for your own stick, even if you don't purposely hit the opponent in the face with it. It really doesn't matter whether
0: it doesn't
3: it's
0: matter.
3: Purposeful.
0: Exactly.
3: Or not.
0: It doesn't. None of the extra matters.
1: Motion by
3: as
1: Brunson.
3: As long as the landing is natural on the
1: shooter's
3: part.
1: Right, and it wasn't. But to me, it wasn't. That's my whole point.
3: You're saying that he kicked his legs
1: out.
3: I'm
1: saying he did it in a lunge on purpose. So
0: sprained his ankle, yes, is what they
1: alleged. Because he's trying to get a flagrant call because of what did you just say? Jalen Brunson's like, if I tweak my ankle, but this guy gets a flagrant and he gets eliminated, he doesn't get to play the next game, that is a win-win-win.
0: That was my best imitation.
3: There you go.
1: I literally was like, what are you doing? No bueno. I don't think that was a natural landing shooting motion by Jalen Brunson.
3: Okay, so what we've concluded on the show today is one of you thinks that a pitcher actually gave up a homer on purpose in the ninth right. inning so he could leave the game. And the other thinks that he purposely sprained his own ankle so he could cause the opponent to miss
0: to
3: a next
0: clear,
3: game, which may not be played.
0: Mine was not so Yamamoto would leave the game, but so that Mookie Betts would feel better.
1: That sounds better, Martin.
3: Oh, that's almost even worse.
1: I know, I was going to say. That's the worst.
0: But it's
2: what a good teammate.
0: Giving up a perfect an error with 2/3 of the what? You had 4 outs left of a perfect game, and Mookie Betts gives up an error.
3: Shortstop error in the eighth, leadoff homer in the ninth. So you're saying the pitcher sat on the bench all through the inning break and came up with this dastardly plan. I'm going to go out there and give up a long ball immediately so my shortstop feels better.
1: And
3: so,
1: my no-hitter like, out the window.
0: So that way nobody even has to think about
1: it. With a no-hitter on the line. Not even just...
0: But that's what nobody's thinking about it anymore. Nobody's... Because if he gets the no-hitter, then it's going to be like, wow, you could have had a perfect game.
1: Yeah, talk to Kershaw. Kershaw's fine with Henley Ramirez messing up his perfect game.
3: I could tell you the fans are still thinking no-hitter.
1: Oh, no, of course we are.
3: You know, no, I mean like in the visiting fans in the stadium. Oh, we're still thinking no-hitter.
1: Yeah.
0: But I would say mine was more of a suggestion. I'm not standing on it. I was just saying it's more of Monty is standing on this one, much like Kawhi Leonard was unable to stand under Zaza Pachulia's foot, which is why this rule exists in the first place.
3: That is why the rule exists.
1: I know the rule, guys, but there is something, as you said, shooting natural motion, right?
3: As long as you're going up and down.
1: And he did not go up and down.
3: He didn't come down?
1: With his legs sticking out. With his legs sticking out. But his legs stuck out. He landed in a lunge.
2: I feel like we've gotten to an agree to disagree point here just based off of like what we saw with Brunson's landing zone.
0: But like I said before, Steve, we'll end it on this one. If in fact, Jalen Brunson.
3: With the technology, they could have a circle under him added, just like all the NFL games that can put the graphics on.
0: Well, yeah. Let's say know. It was an end of the quarter situation, and Jalen Brunson was running down the court, took two steps at the opposing three-point line, and then landed, obviously, because he's running, somewhere in front of the half-court logo.
3: Yeah.
0: And Victor Wembanyama's foot happened to be in the 13-inch space where Jalen Brunson's foot landed. That would be a landing zone flagrant foul.
3: With the shoe, that's about 13 inches as well.
0: Right. Yeah. Exactly. Right. So the idea of he covered distance in his jump is immaterial to the point.
1: I almost feel like you're not listening to what I'm saying, but it's fine.
0: I'm listening
1: used to
0: perfectly.
1: It. No, I'm used
0: that's
1: to it.
0: That's the problem.
1: I'm a woman. I'm used to it.
3: Oh!
0: I'm not going to go there.
1: It's fine. No, because what you're saying of his is him traveling the distance because of a shot. That's not what I'm arguing. I am arguing
0: arguing that he jumped one place, shot the ball, and landed somewhere else. And because
1: and
0: he landed
1: somewhere else, he even stuck his leg out.
0: Right, which also doesn't matter.
1: Yeah, but that's not natural.
0: But it doesn't matter.
3: Wimby also took a step. I think to block out the shooter, but he also took a step.
0: It could be as unnatural as you want.
1: But I don't think it can. I think that's the part of it. The natural shooting motion, that is something that has been, it's been said more often, especially like you can't fake that you're shooting a ball and just go for it to get the free throws. That's not a natural shooting motion. The landing wasn't a natural landing motion.
3: Flagrant fouls have been assessed retroactively, have they not, in this league?
1: Yeah.
0: I would imagine that one will be assessed to Wemby, and the outrage will be that he's not suspended because this will be his second flagrant assessed after a game, right?
3: But if he gets the flagrant point, then he can't play Tuesday way, right?
0: But I'm under the impression, I could be wrong on this, but I think the reason why, I think you do not get a point if it's upgraded to a flagrant foul after the fact.
1: There's no way.
0: You don't get the point. Because I was under, I could be wrong. I could be wrong on that, but I was almost positive that's why it was a big hang up. Like, his next flagrant is going to be the one that gets him suspended, but he already had a flagrant that wasn't called a flagrant foul and he didn't get that point for it.
3: But like, if it's reviewed and upgraded, then it's still going down in ink as a flagrant. Therefore, it's against his permanent record.
0: It is on,
3: as they said
0: that,
3: in school.
0: That is a fact.
3: Yeah.
0: It is on his permanent record, and he is picking up quite a few of these flagrant fouls. Do you want to keep arguing about flagrant fouls, Monty?
1: No,
0: do you
1: want to
0: argue about Brendan Sorsby?
1: Let's talk about Brendan Sorsby. Maybe we're on the same page on this one.
3: The human flagrant foul.
0: I mean, listen, the way that we were arguing about that, you would have thought that one of us bet one side or the other. I get that there have been several million scandals across all sports, but I don't think that that's a reason to just be like, everything will be fine. Who cares? Like, I don't think it's outrageous at all that Brendan Sorsby should not be able. And you know what they call it? A shooting foul, Monty. Golly, let it die. If you talk about you, let it die.
1: Did you see how his legs went out? Like, that's what I'm talking
2: guys,
1: about.
2: The play is over. It's over and it doesn't matter anymore.
3: But it might matter.
0: The thing that's very funny is she's arguing the opposite of her own point.
1: No, I'm not. I'm absolutely not.
2: Sorsby is so much bigger of a story.
0: It doesn't matter. All right. Can you play the sound from the Texas Tech AD, Kirby Hokut?
4: Strongly. I would say there's no reason whatsoever to question the integrity of our athletics department or the competitive product that we put on the fields or on the courts each and every time that we go out. Integrity of the game is sacred. And that's why we've gone to such great lengths to ensure the monitoring and the compliance measures are in place for Brendan's return that Grant talked about.
0: Now, some of these compliance measures are saying that, you know, Sorsby's got these blockers on his phone. He can't gamble, this and that. Like, for me, the compliance measure would just be you can't play college football anymore.
1: Mm-hmm.
0: I'm not saying you got to go to jail,
1: mm-hmm.
0: although the legality of some of the things that it seems he's been alleged to admitted to are questionable at best. But like, dude, you just can't play here anymore. You don't have to quit. You could go to the pros, whatever, and deal with the fallout from that, whatever that would be. But I just don't see how a guy who bet on college football should be able to play college football, especially like as much as he did. And I don't know, maybe that makes me silly.
1: No, it doesn't make you silly at all. I feel this is such a annoying story because I can't believe it's even being discussed. I can't believe Texas Tech had to put out a 22-minute video to defend their integrity and what they're doing with this quarterback that I don't even know if he's that good, why you're fighting for him to play.
0: When there was questions about his ability to be able to play college football, to the point of, is he any good? There was talk about him being a potential third, fourth round pick in the supplemental draft.
1: There you go. So they obviously are paying him money, and I feel like that's the big reason. But this world, you know, Martin, is full of gray. It's full of gray. Is LeBron the GOAT? Gray conversation. Is Ohtani the greatest ever? Oh, maybe not so gray. Did Jalen Brunson land in his very gray? Gray between you and I. This
0: only gray because you're colorblind.
1: This situation with Brendan Sorsby is black and white.
0: Mm-hmm.
1: You should not play ever again college football. You should not. And I can't believe it's even a discussion to me. I'm shocked about this. In a world where there's so much gray, something that is actually black and white, and we're making it gray. How annoying is this?
0: It's because there's no governing body. Like, and to torture the analogy, we're back and forth on this Wemby flagrant such and such. There will be a determination. There will be an answer. One of us will be right and one of us will be wrong. The NBA will come down and determine what happened in that moment and we'll evaluate it, right? Like, you know what I'm saying? Like, just the same way that there was no... They do it for all calls, all types of calls in that nature. There will be an answer. For the NCAA, there is no governing body. It's like, it's the difference between living in a subdivision with an HOA and a subdivision without one. Your neighbor's yard is 6 feet tall in terms of the grass. Who's going to make them cut it? Nobody, because there's nobody in charge. You know, now, sometimes you just like to think that, man, who wants 6 feet of grass in their front yard? Some of them are going to cut it, right? But there's no obligation to do so. Texas Tech has 6 feet of grass in their front yard, and it says if we cut it, the grass might not grow again. And it's just not true. There's other quarterbacks out there. There's other ways to make that happen. And while everybody else is basically manicuring their lawn to a certain extent, Texas Tech is like, we don't know if there's going to be a dry spell. It's just stupid.
1: I hear what you're saying, but it's also like, but there are rules. Like, I understand that there's no governing body overall, but there are rules, and the rules were broken. That's what I mean. But it's like, what are you talking about?
0: But that's
1: should be no rules.
0: But what makes you go the speed limit?
1: I don't want to get in trouble or get a ticket.
0: Exactly, because it's enforced, but, right? You know what I'm saying? You can have rules all day and night if no one's there to enforce them.
1: But they aren't really. I mean, I speed, and I, you know what I'm saying? Like,
0: but again,
2: Monsi.
0: But again, speed? To the point. If you're speeding, you're probably maybe a 10, maybe a 15. But you're not 40 miles over the speed limit at midnight swerving between 5-6 lanes to, like, that's what I'm saying. There's a level of a social contract that, like, I shouldn't get pulled over. I'm speeding, but I ain't wilding. That exists,
1: but
0: right?
1: But if I catch a cop on a bad day and I'm speeding over the limit, let's just say 10 miles an hour,
0: mm-hmm.
1: I'm going to be super annoyed, but I don't have an argument. I broke the rule. I could be as annoyed and call you complaining about what just happened to me, Martin. But in reality, I broke the rule. I knew the game. You play stupid games, you're going to win stupid prizes. I knew the rules of the game and I decided to play with it. The minute I get caught, I have no argument. And I feel like that's the situation here.
0: Yeah, I 100% agree. I don't think Brendan Sorsby should be able to play, but individually, somebody's got to have to tell him. You can't do it. And it's not going to be Texas Tech, because Texas Tech is super invested in the idea of, we just paid our starting quarterback all this money. We want him to play. Like, I guarantee you, if Michigan was in this situation with Bryce Underwood, who they signed a check for $10 million to, they'd be doing the same song and dance that these Texas Tech administrators are. And that's the big hypocrisy of it. If Texas Tech is only doing this song and dance and everybody else is doing this higher than thou moment because they're not the ones who are in the spot. Any school that was in the spot would be like, Think about it. If you got a quarterback good enough to go in the second round, you're probably a really good freaking college quarterback.
1: I don't disagree with that, but that sucks though. You're the ones that got caught. You're 100% right. I think all the other schools in this situation would be doing the exact same thing. But you know what? Their quarterbacks did not get caught doing this. So that sucks for Texas Tech. Life is not fair. You have no argument.
0: It is interesting to note that those gambling moments happened at Indiana and not Texas, and you know where he was at.
1: Mm-hmm. Where
0: Indiana
1: he was
0: is
1: at.
0: Not catching any of the smoke. 72-65, the San Antonio Spurs leading the New York Knicks, who have a very interesting lineup to start the fourth quarter. Josh Hart, Karl Towns, Mikal Bridges, Jose Alvarado, and Jordan Clarkson. I tell you what, Tom Thibodeau was like, I didn't even know these guys were on the bench. They can do that? You can sub like that? That's crazy. Will San Antonio blow another fourth quarter lead? Another one. We'll see.

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1: Everybody just
0: bounce. Scott great fit on the pitch. A 1-0 lead over Haiti in the 86th minute of Group C.
2: That's pretty good.
3: Thank you.
0: Turkey and Australia. Midnight.
3: That's all I got. I'm running low.
2: That's better than what I would have done.
3: Turkey A and Australia in Group D action. Group C action right now headed is this in New York, New Jersey Stadium? Yeah, this one's in Boston Stadium. Boston Stadium.
2: Boston.
4: Wait, what's Monsi's accent? I kind of want to hear her do it now.
2: No, we're good.
0: She's not in good fit on the pitch.
2: If I had one, I would have tried it.
0: She's in bad fit.
2: Yeah, if I had one, I would have tried it already.
0: Bad fit.
3: 80-71, the San Antonio Spurs lead the New York Knicks and with about just under 9 minutes left. And fellas, it happened. Monsi Bolaños made an admission during the break.
2: Fine.
3: Just saying.
2: Fine. It was a flagrant. Fine. I still think Jalen Brunson stuck his leg out, which was very dangerous because he really could have gotten hurt. Mm. But fine.
3: Yep, all of that.
2: Fine. It was a flagrant.
3: Now. It is a 9-point margin. Steph Castle has 3 points, 0 for 7 from the field, 7 to the free throw line. Predict the ending.
2: San Antonio wins. I'm going to stick with it. I'm going to say San Antonio wins.
3: This is prime blow it territory for the Spurs.
2: It is, but this is going to be, okay, because it was a flagrant, Martin, because it was a flagrant.
3: Steph Castle misses the first.
2: Steph Castle, look alive. Because it was a flagrant, I just can't wait for this game to be over and the Spurs win. And then the NBA come out and say that it was upgraded to a flagrant one. That's what's going to happen. And then what? He still doesn't get suspended?
3: No.
2: Because when it's retroactive, it doesn't count?
3: I read that somewhere, but Steve DeSager looked at me with a quizzical look, and I don't like it when that happens. That's what, you know what I mean? It's like if you're trading stocks and Warren Buffett is like, you sure about that one? You're like, yo, nah, I don't want to do that. So because I thought he got awarded one, but you know what? The Draymond Green of it all. I'm just used to knowing that guys are getting suspended.
2: For sure. Totally.
3: And I will say, as flagrant as Wemby has been this postseason, like, they have felt weirdly isolated in a way that is different than,
2: look at that move by Dylan Harper.
3: And it's in a way that's different than some of the other ones. It does feel, I think it was Isaiah Thomas that we played the sound from earlier today saying Wemby was getting hacked all over the place. It does feel like there's a level of self-defense happening with some of these flagrant fouls that he's getting.
2: I agree.
3: But I definitely had the dirty question mark text sent out to a few people. The people that have been like, dude, how are you so late on Wemby? And I was like, I'm sorry I didn't call him the greatest player that's ever graced the planet Earth because he finished the season. You know what I'm saying? If that makes me late, then I'll be late.
2: You're late.
3: CPT me. Okay? Sorry. I'll take my time. All right. If that makes me late, then don't schedule me. All right.
2: I'll schedule. I'm late to everything. You're fine.
3: I'm just saying, last 2 minutes, this boy dribbling the ball off his foot. You know what I'm saying? Throwing the ball at the back of people's heads. Although I will say, you know, I am interested to see what happens here. I
2: was going to say, what do you think? You asked me. I say Spurs hold on.
3: Spurs win.
2: Okay.
3: And I think Spurs win game 6.
2: Wow. Now we're talking.
3: So,
2: you think there's going to be a game 7?
3: I think we're looking for the two best words in sports.
2: Super Bowl. Oh, sorry. Game 7. My bad.
3: World Cup. Group D. Go!
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10: 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The question, is Spurs star Victor Wembanyama getting preferential special treatment? 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Of course he is. Wemby is getting treated like he's the adopted son of Adam Silver and got put on the insurance plan and they just want to take care of him. And that's it. And the NBA protects him. Like he's, what, the last baby manatee at a place in Florida where they're protecting the baby manatees. And he's like the last one they got to protect. Wemby could clothesline. I'm telling you, he could absolutely go out there and clothesline a guy right into the scorer's table. And they'd call it, they wouldn't call it a foul. They'd call it a vertical push.
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13: The league doesn't seem to be as grateful to its superstars as it should be. People are watching because of Caitlin Clark and Angel Reese and all the players who have come in the last couple of years and Paige Beckers. And I feel like, yeah, they just don't like the people that have come in the last couple of years. So, yeah, oh, this person wore out their welcome. I don't know why. I've never seen a league bite the hand that feeds it more than WNBA does. 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
14: I can't understand how can you not enjoy the best time your league has had since it came into existence. 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Everybody's talking about the W like we talk about other leagues. And no, not good enough. I don't understand.
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17: Just over 7 minutes to go in San Antonio. The Spurs still lead the Knicks 83-77. Jalen Brunson of New York, 34 points in 34 minutes on the court. And yet the team overall shooting just 35%. The Knicks for the moment leading 3-1. A game 6 would be Tuesday in New York. Stanley Cup. Game 6 is Sunday. WNBA, Las Vegas edged Minnesota 100-97. Louisville took the UFL spring football title game in D.C. And as far as the World Cup right now, in the 96th minute, about over, Scotland still up 1-0 on Haiti. Brazil and Morocco finished in a 1-1 draw. Qatar tied Switzerland 1-1. Coming up in an hour on FS1, the Americans' next two opponents face off, Australia versus Turkey. Baseball on FS1 had Philadelphia getting 17 hits tonight and winning 9-8 at Milwaukee. I'm Steve DeSager.
9: 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The plays, the interviews, the players, the coaches, the breaking news, the top stories. 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
12: Welcome in, everybody. Fox Sports Saturday on the air. I'm Jason Martin. He's Arnie Spanier. Eric Torres taking the weekend off. Nothing big happening in sports, so it's a good time for him to miss, Arnie. So we got you in here, resident Knicks fan. And we might be, I don't know what we're going to be talking about 6 minutes, quite
18: we'll
12: frankly.
18: We'll find out. Since I waited 53 years for this day. 53 years.
12: Maybe for this day, right?
18: For this
12: You've
18: day.
12: Still got a couple more cracks, even if it's not this day. But midway through the final quarter in San Antonio, it is very close between these two teams because the Spurs have yet again blown multiple big leads. And we'll be talking plenty about that as we move forward here. We are in the Fox Sports Radio studios. It is 83-79 by my count right now. I may be a little bit behind. I usually am about 20 seconds behind. Of course,
18: that's
12: we're not
18: going to
12: do live play-by-play here. But all right, so we knew we were probably coming on without the game over. Maybe it would be decided, it feels like. Of course, when you see a team come back from 29 down and you see the kind of just insane basketball that we saw the other night, you never know. But in this case, this is another game, Arnie, where the Spurs have been the aggressors, but they just can't throw the knockout punch, and they seem to show their youth at the worst possible moments. And the Knicks are just, they've been here before, they have more veterans on that team, and so you've got to be able to finish, and that's what the Spurs are going to have to learn, and maybe this is the learning experience that they need to take that next step. But yet again, this is a game they could have put away, but are very much in danger of losing at this point, even with a 4-point lead.
18: And probably should have put it away in the first half. The first quarter when the Knicks were shooting horribly. I don't know. How many points did they have? 13, 14?
12: They had 13 at the end of the first quarter.
18: It was horrible. I mean, usually the Spurs and the way they were playing, and they weren't shooting that much better, but they could have put up a 30 spot, a 35 spot, gone up by 22, and pretty much had this game at halftime. Instead, they're going to fight it out to the wire on this. The Knicks, man, they've not put up a, I'm so disappointed in the officiating. We'll get to that later on, but I'm disappointed with the way the Knicks came out today. I expected a lot better than I thought they'd be make a better run just to say, hey, we fell behind all four games. Let's not happen again. And that's exactly what happened.
12: Well, I mean, one thing I will say this about the Knicks, and I think you haven't watched them much more than me on a regular basis. Brunson doesn't start great. He gets better as the game goes along. So if your team is driven offensively by him, a lot of times they are going to start slow. And so maybe that's why they've been so, you know, they've been so hard to put away, because Brunson's best basketball is almost always played in the fourth quarter. And we've seen that again tonight with him plus 30, what he's got, 34. And every time he's got the ball, you just assume he's about to do something special with it. So, I mean, it's not like out of character for him to go cold early and then find his stroke as the game goes along. Because the one thing you know about Brunson is he's not going to stop.
18: No, like, not at all.
12: He's going to continually come at you, and he's going to continue to believe that his shots are going to start to fall. You can't knock, like, you can't break his will. You can't break his confidence, which is why kind of his legend seems to grow, because a lot of guys are going to wilt after they have some of the starts that the Knicks have, but because of him and a couple other tough guys on this team, like, they always think that they're going to come back and win every game.
18: No, you're 100% right on that. And I got to tell you, I have to say this as we're watching the end of the game. I've never seen a more protected player in my entire life than Victor Wembanyama. And that goes to the Michael Jordans of the world and any other great rookie that came on in, LeBron James. We protect this guy. He gets like every call. Every call that's, being looked at gets overturned in his favor. It's downright, they let the flagrant one go away. They didn't call a foul. If he picks up a flagrant one on that, he gets suspended for the next game, Jason. I don't know if you know that.
12: Yeah.
18: So, that they may, I think they should upgrade it after the game. They could do that maybe. I think they can, but they'll never do that. No way, no how they'll do that.
12: Yeah. I don't know. Certainly the one on Brunson earlier in the series, that was a much different discussion right. than maybe the one here. But even so, look, the Knicks are in the building, and now it's a one-possession game. It's a two-point game.
18: Right.
12: Brunson at the free throw line, just continuing to add more and more points. And so the Spurs, who just put Wembanyama on the bench here with 5 minutes left, are going to have to find offense. And, you look on the floor, and these guys that you do like taking threes, this has not been a three-point kind of game.
18: No, not at all.
12: The Knicks are 12 of 36, and I think the Spurs are 12 of 35.
18: There you go.
12: Like, neither one of them. Like, they're both just absolutely dreadful tonight from distance. So the stuff in the paint seems to be a lot more effective. Yeah, the Spurs are out shooting the Knicks 35 to 33% from three.
18: Oh, jeez.
12: Yeah, it's the been offense ugly. Is a little bit rough here tonight.
18: There's no doubt it's been ugly, but I don't care. A win's a win. I'll take it any way I can get it right now. It's a tie game under 5 minutes
12: Brunson
18: left.
12: Again.
18: I didn't think the Knicks were going to be able to come back this time around. So, we'll see how it works around, but they've got it tied right now. It's unbelievable.
12: Look, their heart is incredible, but the Spurs just collapse and wilt, unlike anything I've seen that I can remember in the NBA Finals when it comes to, I do think youth has something to do with it. We'll talk more about coaching and things of that nature as well, but all the momentum is with the Knicks. Even on the road right now, they're right back in it. It's a tie game again. Brunson is clearly the best player of anybody on the floor, including Wembanyama. I am not yet. I think this series has done enough for me to go ahead and say, let's halt the coronation of him being the face of the league just a little while. Like, he may still get there, and obviously he is incredibly gifted, but Jalen Brunson, to me, right now, I mean, he's the guy that you want on the floor with the ball, and maybe the second guy that you want on the floor with the ball is Anunoby. So they may have one and two in this series at this point. Now, the Spurs are a very, very talented team, but they also, I just feel like their flaws have been exposed by the Knicks during the course of this series, even now that they've retaken the lead. This last 4 minutes, which may go for an hour, the way the NBA, the last handful of minutes go and how many reviews we might see, this thing's probably going to have one of those finishes where we're happy to be on the air.
18: No doubt. I mean, could you imagine, for the championship, a shot to win the championship, first time since 53 years. That'd be incredible. And we're on the air. We'll see if it comes down to that. It feels like the Spurs, and I know I'm a Nick Homer, just feels like the Spurs get every call, every one of them. And it's just absolutely just destroying me, to be honest with you.
12: So to the audience, I have a topic in the second hour we're going to talk about. Are Knicks fans already annoying? And we may have just had an example of it.
18: That's all right. I don't mind it at all, man. I don't mind it. I love that the Knicks fans took advantage and went down there and got tickets and having a good time. It's good that they made the trek down there, to be honest with you.
12: Yeah, and I mean, it's, they couldn't revoke those tickets. That was another storyline that we've heard over the last couple of days. The Spurs are one of the teams, not at all the only one. There are many in the postseason where, you have to live within a certain amount of, or a certain area. Like, I think it's 150 miles from San Antonio. Your billing address has to be there or they will cancel the tickets. Because they want locals in the building. And I get it. You want the home court advantage. And you know, with the price of tickets and things, like the regular fan is at home in San Antonio watching this game. Like, yeah. these are not cheap seats even here.
18: No, not
12: obviously
18: at all.
12: Obviously, it's
18: no,
12: not the same no. thing in New York, but at the same time, you know, if Knicks fans got there first and were able to get their tickets and they're there, then that's fine. And then, you know, some Spurs fans, I'm sure, have paid off their season tickets for next year by selling a ticket tonight.
18: I saw horror stories that some of the flights were delayed from the New York area and they weren't going to get down there in time. So a couple of people were mad about that. That's for sure.
12: So 3.5 minutes left. Knicks are up by one. What do you think, at least so far, what's been the dominant storyline for you during the course of this series, whether it's going to extend? We'll know in probably the next 20 minutes or so.
18: The storyline, the dominant one, obviously, has been the big leads that San Antonio's had and not been able to hold on to it. Think about that. The 29-point one, the biggest comeback in finals history, that's unheard of. You don't come back from 29, whether it's the regular season or the playoffs. And then, of course, San Antonio with at least a double-digit lead in every game. They had at least a 12-point lead. This one was 16. They should never be in this position, to be honest with you. They could have been the one to try to close out the series and win a championship tonight. They should have been up maybe 3-1 or, you know, who knows? Maybe they could even have gotten the sweep if things went their way.
12: Yeah, you know, I don't understand. You know, you talk about the 29-point game, and, of course, it's been talked about ad nauseum for the last couple of days, but watching it, I just don't understand why the Spurs were playing like they were in a close game.
18: Yeah.
12: Like, in the second half, like, 17 seconds left on the shot clock, repeatedly just chucking balls. And even if they were twos, like, all you need to do is cut down the number of possessions you give the other guys. Like, it doesn't mean that you all of a sudden go into the equivalent of the prevent defense. It just means you strangle the clock. You boa constrictor the rest of the game because even, like, at worst, even if you miss a lot of your looks at the end of the shot clock and things like that, you probably still win that game by a dozen. If you just handle the clock correctly. That's where I was just stunned. It was just like the Knicks, all respect for them coming back, they shouldn't have had an opportunity to do it because they shouldn't have had the ball in their hands enough to do it.
18: No, you're right about that. And by the way, real quick, and I don't like to call out any of the other talk show hosts on the network, so I'm not going to do it, but Harmon, I mean, you talk about sports etiquette. He tweets me, texts me when they're down by 29, like, I enjoy in the game.
12: Yeah.
18: You don't do that. You know, I didn't answer him until at the end of the game. I go, I love it. I love it just fine. Why are you asking now? So, oh, you answer me 2 hours later. He's got to learn sports etiquette. You can't do that. You can't be tweeting me or texting me when they're down in their 20s and ask me, how am I enjoying the game? I just can't do that, you know? Gotta have some etiquette.
12: Yeah, well, we got teams begging for calls right now. That's not what I would be doing. At this point, I mean, the officiating's definitely been sketchy in this series anyway, but I would not be trying to rely on the officials if I was either one of these two teams.
18: Right, yeah.
12: Just, you know, get good looks, but don't be trying to draw fouls because I don't think that this game's going to be determined by a bunch of whistles in the last 3 minutes.
18: They're letting a lot go, so I will say that. I'm not going to say it's favored one team or the other. I'm just mad at that one particular call. You know, because it had a chance to knock Wemby out of the next game if it goes another game. But, you know, it's been called, I'd say, pretty fairly, to be honest with you.
12: Yeah. Well, it's a 3-point game after, I think that, did that go down or was that a goaltend?
18: It was a goaltend. He put his hand.
12: Yeah, he went through the net. Could you imagine
18: if they didn't call that? I would have lost my marbles right here on the air. I would have walked right off.
12: You need to pace yourself here. You need to build. You need to Brunson this thing. Start slow.
18: You don't understand, and I didn't put this down one of the topics for you, but my teams never win. The Knicks haven't won since 73. The Mets since 86. My Dolphins since 1974. Arizona Hoops 1997.
12: Yep.
18: But, you know, the professional, I mean, it's been a long, long time. And, you know, I think of the Knicks, I think of my youth and how I used to go to the games with my mom and couldn't afford to go to games. And we'd go in after the first quarter when some of the guards, you know, the ushers wouldn't be guarding the area and we could walk just in. And, you know, it just brings back so many memories and all the different times we went down there. And it just, I'm pulling for this team so hard. Even though NBA is not nearly as popular as the NFL, it means a lot more to me in this situation.
12: Since you mentioned the Mets,
18: yeah,
12: do you have a problem with Steve Cohen being at game four while the Mets are an embarrassment?
18: No, I do not. I mean, give it a rest. I know people were talking about that and how does he show his face? What is he supposed to go into hiding for crying out loud? No, I'm fine with him going to that. Maybe you could see what a winner looks like, to be honest with you. Then learn from that. Yeah, learn
19: that.
18: That
19: was a nice backhanded shot there.
18: Thank you.
19: End,
18: I thought that was a good one.
12: I legitimately didn't know where you were going to go there. I had heard some people were pearls yeah. were very much being clutched.
18: I know.
12: Over
18: we
12: that
18: don't
12: situation.
18: Want him there. We don't want the president there. We don't want Oakley there. We don't want anybody there, right? Nobody's allowed.
19: There's some of those celebrities I'd be good not having be there. We need to talk about it at some point, but I want to know how many of those guys could name more than one Nick.
18: And how many of them actually paid for their seats, too? I found that they...
19: Oh, and almost none of them, free. Right? Yeah. I think they all got comped.
18: Yeah,
19: I think
18: that's
19: they all
18: crazy.
19: Got comped except Spike Lee, because yeah. Spike Lee buys his tickets. But I think all the rest of those, which are like, I think 150 grand is what they were... Those like courtside, that's what the budget or that's what the market was.
18: Wow.
19: They were all comped.
18: That's crazy. Yeah, that's insane. You think that because they could afford it, you should charge them. I don't understand why they get them for free. It's insane.
19: Yeah, I mean, you know, charge them. And if you want to comp them, charge them and give it to charity. Like, do something with it.
18: That's a
19: do
18: good
19: something
18: idea.
19: Positive
18: yeah, yeah,
19: with it. I
18: yeah.
19: mean, what celebrity's not a celebrity that's got that kind of money isn't going to pay $150,000 to go towards a worthy charity or something? Like, I just feel like that was a big time missed opportunity. It's like you could have still gotten revenue and done something good from an optics standpoint as well. So we'll come back. We're in the final minute here. It's still a 2-point game. At least, well, hang on just 1 second. Yep, still a 2-point game. So we'll come back. We might even have a finish by then. With the iHeartRadio app, you can stream us wherever you happen to be. 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And be sure to select Fox Sports Radio as one of your presets in the iHeart app so it will always pop up at the top of your screen. Still a 2-point game under half a minute to go. We'll give you the finish when we come back here on Fox Sports Saturday. He's Arnie Spanier. I'm Jason Martin here on Fox Sports Radio.
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1: .8 seconds left. It is a one possession game.
9: I Spurs can't take the it. Ball. I can't take Arnie it. Spani-
1: oh man, we're live, Fox Sports Radio Studios. Knicks fan Arnie Spanier with me. I'm Jason Martin. So during a break, I was double checking on it. The flagrant you're talking about is on the 3-pointer, right?
9: Right, on the Brunson 3-pointer.
1: Yeah, where he didn't give him a spot to land.
9: Yes, correct.
1: Yeah, I don't know that the NBA would have the guts if they were to come back and win this game. And they're down, by the way. The Spurs are down 93-90. Timeout on the floor right now. They had a chance, the Knicks, maybe to put it away, but only one of two on the free throws. So the Spurs are going to have an opportunity. Now we have to see if Mitch Johnson, oh boy, can do something.
9: Knicks have a 94.7% chance of winning the game, if you believe in that number.
1: I believe in that team more than I believe in the Spurs, based on what I've seen.
9: Seems a little high to me.
1: That's way pretty high.
9: Yeah,
1: it's pretty high, but I mean, the Spurs haven't shown an ability to finish at all in this series, and now they're down three. So you know, we'll see how it plays out here momentarily. But like, would the NBA retroactively suspend him for Game 6? I find it hard to believe. Just because of who he is,
9: right?
1: That's not how that should go,
9: right?
1: I mean, either you look at this or you look back at Game 2 and you say, yeah, he should have probably been suspended a game during this series somewhere. But the Knicks may make it a non-issue here, as this might be the final possession of the NBA season, at which point I don't know what kind of noise Arnie Spanier is going to make. Just go ahead and prepare you for that right now.
9: Maybe a crying noise.
1: If you're driving, you know, like, hopefully there's not any rain.
9: Do you foul them?
1: But if you can pull over, maybe a smart idea.
9: Jason, do you foul them so they don't have a chance to make the 3-pointer and then
1: I would.
9: Send them to the foul line?
1: I 100% would. I mean, there are guys on the floor that can be deadly. Although, I mean, Castle has one field goal in this game, and De'Aaron Fox is 3 of 15 from the field. Okay, here we go.
9: Well, they fouled them too early.
1: Did they have one to give? No, they didn't.
9: No,
1: have
9: but
1: one
9: they,
1: to give.
9: You could have. They were around half court, so you could have waited at least like 2-3 seconds. You didn't have to foul that quickly, to be honest with you. But you don't want to chance it in case he starts chucking it up, and it's a in the act 3-pointer or something to that effect.
1: So they fouled Dylan Harper. Harper has 25 points tonight.
9: He's been unbelievable.
1: He really has.
9: Rookie, I just can't speak highly of him. He's been phenomenal. I can't believe they fouled that much, but he just missed the first of two. So it's still going to be 93-90. Even if he makes this one, Knicks will have to inbound it and get fouled right away and don't do anything stupid with it.
1: We've also seen Wembanyama miss multiple free throws near the end of games, including
9: Knicks missed
1: here
9: three
1: tonight.
9: Of them. Yeah, just recently, Knicks missed three of them, I believe.
1: Yeah, and Harper is an 86% free throw shooter during the postseason. Missed that front end. We'll see if they can make this a 2-point game, or if this is going to be a miss and in some other situation. It's like the Knicks might be playing for a rebound.
9: I think he tried to miss it on purpose, Jason.
1: I did too. I think he got the rebound.
9: Yeah,
1: though.
9: That's not what you do. There was still plenty of time. You make that and you foul and hope that the Knicks, who Anunoby missed one, Brunson missed one, and Bridges missed one. So you go with the odds and hope that whoever you foul misses one and you stay within three. Bad call on that. I can't believe that's what they were trying to do. That was awful.
1: Man, Timothy Chalamet looks a little relieved. And then they showed some Knicks players as well.
9: Missed it. That's four foul shots they missed. They have to make one, to finish off this game. My goodness, man. And Anunoby is usually a good foul shooter. He's 3 for 5 now, but he's 87% in the playoffs, and he's missed two crucial foul shots within the last couple of seconds.
1: So the NYPD has sent horses and riot cops outside MSG because of, like, building crowds.
9: Right.
1: Get control of your people up there.
9: It's over, by the way. The Knicks have won. Oh, my goodness.
1: My TV actually froze with Ananobi at the free throw line, so I didn't get to see the finish.
9: Wow. I got to tell you, I'm so relieved. Oh, my goodness, man. 53 years, Jason, of waiting for this day. 53 years of the last time they won. I was 10 years old, and, I mean, I was such a Knicks fan as a little boy, and like I told you, my mom used to take me to games, and it's more than just being a Knicks fan. It's just thinking about when you were young, and we didn't think it'd come to 53 years. Just wow. Absolutely wow. I never thought this day would come. I have tears in my eyes. It's unbelievable. Unbelievable.
1: I mean, this team was as down as you can be. I mean, this honestly, maybe I mean, it was a little bit longer than this. This has a bit of that Cubs feel. You know what I'm talking about? The Cubs Indians World Series, the for the win Cubs.
9: If I could, I'd get in my car now and drive down the Madison Square Garden just to be with all the fans down there. That's how long, you know, I see the crowds and it's been so long. You just don't know what Knicks fans have gone through. I guess as Cub fans. But all my teams, it's been so long. It's just absolutely crazy. Absolutely crazy.
1: There's Walt Frazier. He's got a big smile on his face. A lot of suffering, Knicks, that you do feel good for here. Like Patrick Ewing, who was so very close so many times, it felt like. And, you know, Charles Oakley, who, I mean, he's not at MSG, but he is in San Antonio. So that's a positive. Look, man, truth be told, now that this series is over, I'm glad they went ahead and won it tonight because the Spurs just weren't ready for this series. They weren't ready to win this series because they absolutely could have won every single game. They were in position to win every single game, and they found a way to lose all but one of them. And that's going to be something that hopefully, if you're a Spurs fan, they're going to be able to grow from. But we saw some chinks in the armor here that they're going to need to address on the sidelines, on the floor. I mean, really, to your point about Harper having 25, Harper was really good and actually seemed to be more composed as a rookie than anybody should have expected him to. And now we're seeing a lot of shots of Manhattan. And,
9: oh, yeah.
1: Man, there's a whole lot of people. Please be safe. Make good choices.
9: Yeah, and I got to tell you, I'm way more emotional than I thought I was going to be. You know, I told my wife, because I saw on Twitter, they said, what are you going to do first if the Knicks win? I said, probably cry. I just think of all the years of heartbreak and, all the players that have gone through. And, you know, every time you're right, as I go into Manhattan all the time and I see all the Knick jerseys and the Knick hats and all the fans and, you know, there's such diehards here. And to finally, it's been so long just for any winner, in New York and to finally have the Knicks to do it. It's unreal. It's surreal, really, to be honest with you.
1: Well, there's tears in Michael Bridges' eyes right there. Villanova North right there getting the job done. By the way, Jalen Brunson, just if you needed to know, because this is preposterous, and then we'll get to Steve. Jalen Brunson, 14 of 27 from the field.
9: Wow.
1: 4 of 7 from 3. 13 of 15 from the line. Finishes with 45 points. The Knicks as a team, the rest of them had 49. And Brunson started badly in this game, folks. What he did in the fourth in particular is why they have won this series.
9: I don't know how you could shoot as bad as they did and still pull off a game on the road like this one. Like I said, if you want to see why San Antonio lost this, you could look back in the first quarter when the Knicks couldn't throw a beach ball into the ocean. It should have been a 20-22 point lead, and they let the Knicks hang around, and the Knicks were able to come on back. So just a great, resilient series. This was, I got to tell you, a really fun series to watch. If you weren't a fan of the Knicks or the Spurs, I can see it being very entertaining, and both teams, I don't think, are going anywhere. You may see them for a long, long time.
1: Yeah, but the good thing is, if you're a Knicks fan, and congratulations to Arnie Spanier and all of the Knicks fans, you just can't count on next year. And no, to no, get here and to make sure you count. Look, man, the Thunder were supposed to be a dynasty, right? I got my celebration last year.
9: Yeah, no, you're Thunder right about fan. That. Yeah, yeah.
1: And this year, right? Who's going to beat them? Well, San Antonio beat them, and then San Antonio lost to the Knicks. That's how sports works. So you got to find a way to cash in, and the Knicks absolutely did. And you look at the Dallas Mavericks, former Dallas Maverick, Jalen Brunson, not even talking about former Dallas Maverick Luka Doncic, former Dallas Maverick Jalen Brunson is standing there with tears in his eyes, you know, with a championship. And every Knicks fan, that dude right there, is he the greatest Knick of all time now? Like, I mean, he's certainly going to be in that conversation just based on the legend that continues to grow.
9: You know,
1: he's nowhere near done.
9: Maybe in 20 years he'll have a name, a legend like the Walt Frazier's, the Willis Reed's and stuff like that. But make no mistake about it. He is number one. What he did this series, the numbers that he put up, incredible, absolutely incredible. And that's with them coming at him defensively, coming at him and the referees letting him do it, letting him, play physical ball on him and, you know, getting hit. And it's just been a tough series for him. And he just went through it like a champ, man. I've never seen a guy hit three pointers and hit shots like him with a guy in their face ever like that. He is one of the best shooters I've ever seen. Him
1: incredibly
9: and Steph
1: clutch.
9: Curry are, I mean, Steph Curry's a great shooter, the best shooter. But when it comes to, you know, trying to get a guy off your back and making moves, Brunson's a scorer, man. There's nobody I've seen quite like him.
1: Brunson's incredible, man. Like, just looking at the Eastern Conference, I think of Reggie Miller when I watch him a lot, not because of the three-point shooting, but just Reggie Miller was the master of his team being down four and making a bucket to get him back within two, as opposed to always having to win the game. Brunson's the guy that keeps you in it, even if everything else isn't going to plan, because he's just that relentless. And I think his attitude carried through the rest of that team. We're going to go to Steve DeSager, and perhaps that's going to allow Arnie to grab a tissue, maybe an adult beverage. I don't know. I'm hoping for snark from Steve, because he's not allowed to be nice to Arnie, but I have a feeling he's going to say something kind, and it's really going to upset me.
10: Yeah, it's very kind. I get exactly where he's from, and congratulations, and I never thought this night would be here. And this, as objective as I can be, was an absolutely thrilling NBA Finals game.
1: It was.
10: And the series itself was so good, and I am assuming that shortly they will name Jalen Brunson Finals MVP. Despite the poor shooting early in the series, he was still getting at least 20 points, often 30, every game in this series against San Antonio. Game 5 of the Finals to New York, 94-90 against the Spurs, taking the title 4-1. Yes, first championship for the Knicks since 1973. Jalen Brunson with 45 points. So you mentioned the shooting breakdown. That means he, 14 of 27 from the floor. The rest of the team, 17 for 60. And still the team wins, even though, again, they were down double digits. They were down 16 at San Antonio, but late first half, it was a close game at 40-37. Very low scoring for much of the night. You know, in the play-by-play era, that's the last 30 years of the NBA, where they actually listed every play as it happened throughout the night so you can find out more details about the game. The Knicks are only the second team to rally from double digits down to win a game four different times in the same series. The Knicks also did that in a series 2 years ago against the Sixers. They're the only franchise to do that four times in a series at all in these 30 years of the play-by-play era. On the negative side, first off from the Knicks, 2 points for Karl Anthony Towns. He did have 10 rebounds, but 5 turnovers as well. And for San Antonio, De'Aaron Fox, 3 of 15 shooting for his 7 points.
1: Stephon Castle, too.
10: He was 1 of 8 from 3-point range, and Castle was 1 of 10 for 6 points. The San Antonio Spurs, we'd mentioned it before, are the second youngest team to reach the NBA Finals in the entire shot clock era. Average age 25, and how often, seemingly every game, they look like one of the youngest teams ever. They'll be there, I think, again in the finals in these guys' careers. They weren't ready for prime time this year. Remember, the Spurs had taken game one of the West Final in double overtime, and Wemby had that monster game and was the unanimous series MVP there. And this was against an OKC team that they had dominated in the regular season, and that put them 5-1 against the Thunder, the best team in the league at the time, when OKC starters had only lost one game since February until that game won. And here the Spurs make their way into the NBA Finals, keep getting double-digit leads, and somehow the Knicks keep winning the games. A team that's not the one seed or even the two seed in the East winds up the NBA champion, 94-90 in Game 5 tonight. WNBA, Portland got a late free throw to edge Dallas. World Cup, Brazil tied 1-1 against Morocco. Scotland, a 1-0 winner against Haiti tonight. Qatar tied Switzerland 1-1 on a goal in the 94th minute. And coming up in 20 minutes, yes, midnight Eastern on FS1, the Americans' next two opponents will face off this evening, Australia versus Turkey. The U.S. plays in Seattle on Friday against Australia. That will be a day game. 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To Major League Baseball, the Dodgers were 7-1 winners at the White Sox today. Winning pitcher Yoshinobu Yamamoto had a perfect game till two outs in the eighth, when there was an error by shortstop Mookie Betts. Yamamoto went 8 1/3 innings, did allow a leadoff homer bottom of the ninth. 109 pitches thrown, 7 strikeouts, got the victory. White Sox offense went 1-for-29. Cleveland beat Detroit, and Tarek Skubal just off the IL. 3-1 for the Guardians, but third baseman Jose Ramirez left with a broken wrist. Tonight in Kansas City, Royals first baseman Vinny Pasquantino left with a hamate injury as well. They're not saying broken at this time. That game had a rain delay, so it's only just recently ended. Houston with a run top of the ninth wins 8-7 at KC. And among the late games, the Cubs at the end of four are up 4-1 at San Francisco. The game on FS1 went to the Phillies 9-8 at Milwaukee. And at the College World Series, Georgia winner tonight 7-1 over Texas. Earlier, Oklahoma shut out Alabama 9-0. The New York Knicks are NBA champions, taking Game 5 at San Antonio, 94-90. Back to you.
11: Wow.
1: Thank you, Steve. We are live in the Fox Sports Radio studios. The trophy celebration is going on now. We'll take a break. We'll come back on the other side, as they were showing shots in New York of some of the crowds on the streets and the celebrations going on. A question. Would you rather be in the building for a championship or part of the celebration outside? We'll talk about that when we come back. He's Arnie Spanier. I'm Jason Martin. And yes, the New York Knicks are your 2026 NBA champions. That's a real statement that I made. And it is not, this is not April the 1st. We'll be right back here on Fox Sports Radio.
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9: New York Knicks. 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Arnie, how much merch have we picked up already?
10: Oh, I want to go up and down Manhattan buying as much as I can. I was going to take a selfie and put it out there, but my face is a mess. I'm like, I'm not doing this. This is why I don't live stream me watching the game. It is. I didn't think I'd be this emotional. You know, I'm looking at the players, the coaches. They're laughing. They're smiling. I don't think they realize what exactly it meant to the long-suffering Knicks fans over the last 30, 40, 50 years. They haven't felt that like we have.
11: I will say, the first guy that held the trophy was Jim Dolan. And I'm thinking to myself, yeah, Knicks fans probably want him to put that down. And that's somebody else. Because, I mean, he's been responsible for a lot of the other side of things. But we are live here in the Fox Sports Radio studios for the best pregame show every weekend. 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
1: By the way, I'm sorry to cut in, but the biggest move, the reason why the Knicks have won the championship is really because of one move, is Brunson not taking the extra $115 million or whatever it was. So they were able to get Anunoby and Bridges, I believe. And, you know, because they had extra money. If he asked for that money, they don't get those players at all.
0: So you mean that LeBron James having his people say publicly that if he doesn't get a max contract, they're going to have to give him a good reason?
1: Well, you can tie that into that. Yes, you can. But, you know, even Tom Brady always took a little bit of a pay cut so they could sign other players and build a team around him.
0: So the celebration continues for the Knicks. I did ask the question before the break. Looking at the celebration of, look, let's just be real. Most of the people in the building have money. They have means, especially right. Knicks fans that have traveled to come down there. All the shots we're seeing is of, you know, big time celebrities. Like Ben Stiller's got his iPhone out and he's apparently filming a documentary about the Knicks postseason.
1: Right, I saw that. Yeah, he doesn't look like he was crying though. He should be in tears.
0: He's a lifelong Knicks fan. He's excited, smiling, but he's probably trying to hold his phone for the sake of the documentary. But you see a lot of stuff there. But where would you rather be? Would you rather be in the building part of that moment, or would you rather be on the outside? Let's say this happened at MSG. Would you rather say you were in the building, or would you rather be with the people outside watching on the big screens where pandemonium occurs immediately?
1: You know, it's tough because I like to be in the building. I like to be watching the game and like to feel the excitement. I like to feel the roar. But if we're just given one answer, I want to be outside. You know, I'm from the Bronx. Those are like my people out there. Long suffering fans who can't afford to go to games. I want to be out with them. I want to be out with the fans who live and die with the Knicks and, you know, don't get free tickets to the games and stuff like that. Though, you know, even the people that are up on top, it's expensive to even just get into the game like that. So as much as I would love to be in there, I want to be outside with the real fans.
0: Yeah, so, I mean, I've seen it both ways, right? In Nashville, when the Predators made it to the Stanley Cup, I was covering it, and that party outside was insane, but I was in the building. And I do remember that moment, but I remember far more and shot a 20-minute video outside on Broadway watching just absolute chaos ensuing and just the level of happiness
1: right.
0: amongst a lot of just real people in that moment. I think it would be hard to say you'd rather be in the building than outside, although if you could do both, you could be in the building and then get outside and not miss much of what's going on there. I think that might be the best of both worlds. Speaking of the worlds, the excitement of the World Cup, the FIFA World Cup, now streaming live on Fox One, the official English streaming platform to catch every unforgettable moment. Fox One brings the action straight to your screen so you never miss a goal. Download Fox One, experience the FIFA World Cup live. And we've got World Cup soccer coming up. As a matter of fact, that's one thing that's great about soccer. It's there's more to come, right?
1: Yeah, right. I can't believe it.
0: There's still stuff to turn on. That's absolutely right. I know that right now you're kind of in a state of shock.
1: I am, actually.
0: I just want to know how much merch you're going to buy off the NBA shop tonight.
1: I want to buy the bootleg stuff, too.
0: I need to see photos of that. We'll come back. We'll recap Game 5 in the NBA Finals. It's over. Knicks are your champs.
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22: The New York Knicks have won the NBA title for the first time since 1973, taking Game 5 in, of course, a comeback against the Spurs, 94-90 in San Antonio tonight, taking the series 4-1. Finals MVP Jalen Brunson, 45 points. The rest of his team scored 49 combined. Victor Wembanyama in defeat, 19 points, 14 rebounds, 5 block shots. Stanley Cup Game 6 is Sunday. Louisville won the UFL Spring Football title game. World Cup game about to start with Vancouver hosting an Australia versus Turkey matchup. The Americans' next two opponents facing off. Scotland 1-0 over Haiti tonight. Qatar scored late for a 1-1 tie against Switzerland. Brazil tied Morocco 1-1. In Major League Baseball, 6th inning, Cubs lead 6-1 at San Francisco. Philadelphia was a 9-8 winner at Milwaukee. I'm Steve DeSager.
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0: 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The New York Knicks celebrating an NBA championship, their first since 1973. Joining me, Arnie Spanier, long-suffering Knicks fan. 1973, number one song was what, Arnie Spanier?
17: I would not have a clue. I don't know. I have no idea what it was.
0: Tie a yellow ribbon round the old
17: Tony Orlando
0: tree.
17: And Dawn. How about
0: Indeed.
17: That?
0: Indeed.
17: Wow.
0: Number two was Bad Bad Leroy Brown by Jim Croce.
17: That's right. That is exactly right.
0: There were some pretty good songs that year. Number three was Roberta Flack, Killing Me Softly. And Let's Get It On from Marvin Gaye.
17: Oh, yeah.
0: Was number four.
17: Gosh. Wow. Think about what was gasoline, like 19 cents a gallon or something
0: like
17: that?
0: It was not very much. You know what won Best Picture?
17: In 1973. I don't know.
0: The Godfather.
17: Oh, jeez. That shows you how long it's been.
0: Number one at the box office was The Exorcist.
17: Wow.
0: The original Exorcist.
17: Yeah, people, you know, when I say used to go to the games, and I'm being serious, we could never afford to go to the games. My dad used to work late. He worked in Manhattan. So we would meet him down there, and we would go, and there was this one, one of the ticket broker guys knew somebody that worked one of the doors, and we'd have to wait till the end of the first quarter, and then me and my mom would get to go in and sit in, like, the top row or wherever we can get a seat, and we'd watch the game. That was the only way we can go to the Knicks game because, just, you know, we were from the Bronx. That's, you know, where we were from. Didn't have a lot of extra money. I never felt like I was growing up poor, but it's just something we didn't have, to be honest with you. And it was something I always loved to do. So we figured out a way how to do it and got to see the games. And, you know, it was a lot different back then. You know, you always hear about kids sneaking in and going to games, watching through peepholes and stuff like that for baseball. You know, it was a simpler time. But, when I think of the Knicks, I think of my childhood and all the years I grew up rooting for them. And now here we are 53 years later, and it finally happened. You know, I don't think people like Kansas City Chief fans or Patriot fans or you pick, you know, any of the teams that have won recently, you know, Dodger fans, I don't think they have appreciation of what it's really like to win. When you've gone so long with all your teams and you have nothing but losing for all those years, and finally one of your teams break through, it's a whole new appreciation for sports and for your team.
0: Yeah, and I mean, it's always good to see something like this because it gives a lot of other franchises, like suffering fans as well, hope, especially small markets. Obviously, the Knicks are not a small market, but they may as well have been in terms of their record and how far off the pace it seemed like they were for such a long time. I mean, I'm only 47. So I can't claim a 53-year absence or whatever, but I mean, the closest I can remember is two things. As a Broncos fan, we went to three Super Bowls and got demolished in all three of them when I was very, very young. That right. was hard. And then when Elway was able to come back and win those two and then retire, that was pretty big. But the thing that I grew up most knowing about sports was my dad. My dad, who passed away in 2024, was a longtime umpire. And so I scored games with him, and he was a Braves fan. And so I watched the Braves from a very, very young age. I can remember getting Charms blow pops at the ballpark.
17: Oh, yeah.
0: But I also remember sitting and scoring games with him at home by hand. He taught me how to do it, and then I would do it at some of the games that he umpired or help out with it and things like that. But so we watched the Braves. But and I mean, Dale Murphy is still my all-time favorite player. And the Dale Murphy, Bob Horner, who just passed away, I believe, a couple of weeks ago.
17: Yep.
0: Those teams, the Ozzie Virgils and Ken Obergfell.
17: Ken Obergfell. You're going way back now.
0: Ron Washington, of course. All of these guys, Glenn Hubbard, they never won anything. And then when the Braves went on their big run, I've never been as just jacked for anything in my life as the Sid Bream, Francisco Cabrera, that whole deal. But also past that, just getting to the, that game seven, the hardest thing that I've ever dealt with in sports by far is the Twins World Series with the Braves. That 1-0 game where Jack Morris just pitched a gem.
17: Right.
0: And they ended up winning the World Series that year. So, I mean, when you get close sometimes, that can be even more devastating, like your Arizona team getting to the Final Four just this year, for example. But, I mean, the Knicks, the futility of the Knicks and the money that they have spent and the, poor drafting that they have done for such a long period of time.
17: And it's good to see the former players there, too. You know what I mean? Patrick Ewings and all the guys, John Starks, some of the guys from the last time we were there in 1999.
0: So I happened to see this from ESPN. The Knicks did not draft Jalen Brunson. They did not draft OG Anunoby. They did not draft Karl Anthony Towns. They did not draft Josh Hart. They did not draft Mikal Bridges. They did not draft Landry Shamet. They did not draft Alvarado. They didn't draft Jordan Clarkson. They built this thing completely differently. They did not build this through the NBA draft. They actually made savvy moves, and one of the savviest moves that they may have made is bringing in Mike Brown, because Mike Brown has been kind of the positive but respected force, as opposed to kind of that negative kind of sandpaper mentality that you can sometimes get from Thibodeau. There was a lot of, do the Knicks have a plan and all of this? And I still don't know that they did, in terms of their coaching and what they were going to end up with. But the key is, I think they may have ended up with the right guy, because watching that team surrounding Brown, it's very clear that they're happy that they won with him as their head coach. And I'm happy for him, because so much of his success has been that he's just sort of gravy trained a bunch of talented people, especially LeBron James being associated with all these great things and all this. It's like, no, Mike Brown's been a pretty good coach for a very long time. And it's good to see, because he completely outcoached is not a strong enough word for what I witnessed between Mike Brown and Mitch Johnson in this series. This was a complete and utter mismatch. Was it Hurricane McNeely against Mike Tyson in his first fight back?
17: Yeah.
0: That's what we just saw.
17: You know, you said that the Knicks didn't draft any of their players. You could build it the other way, too. San Antonio has six guys who are...
0: That's right.
17: Who were drafted by San Antonio and are a big part of the team. Wembanyama, Vassell, Castle,
0: Harper,
17: Keldon Johnson, Harper... and Carter Bryant. That's six off the top of my head. Maybe I'm missing one, but at least six players. And each one of them is going to be a big part, if not, is a big part of the team right now. So they'll be around for a while. You could build through the draft, too, when you have high draft picks, obviously.
0: What a run by the Knicks. Just absolutely incredible. And this finals, they literally trailed by double digits in every single game. And they won it in five.
17: Last game, they only had the lead for, what, 53 seconds or something like that? That
0: problem for the Spurs is it was the last 53 seconds or it was the last however long it was. Yeah, it was absolutely just incredible.
17: I know it wasn't a 29-point lead, Jason, but it still felt like, okay, it's just not the Knicks night. I mean,
0: tonight, you mean?
17: Yeah, tonight.
0: Yeah.
17: One, they were missing everything. And I kept saying, okay, they're only down by five at halftime. If after that first quarter, if you told me I'd take that, I'd sign up for that 100 out of 100 times. But then when they fell behind in the third, I think I might have got to 14 or 15, maybe even 16. I'm like, they're not going to come back from this. It's too big of a game. You know, the NBA wants San Antonio to win somehow. You know, they wanted to go to a game six in New York. Look, they just came back from 29. They can't do it twice, even though it wasn't as high. I go, no, it's not going to happen. We'll just have to really put all our marbles in game number six. So I'm actually surprised they were able to come back and win this one. San Antonio, once again, cold shooting in the fourth quarter. That and some turnovers will lead to a loss every time.
0: Other facts about 1973, which was the last year that the Knicks had won the championship before tonight. Secretariat won the Triple Crown.
17: Right, that's right.
0: In 1973.
17: That. Yeah, that's true, absolutely.
0: Dark Side of the Moon was released.
17: Pink Floyd.
0: In 1973.
17: Do people listening now understand these movies and these albums and all that?
0: We do. Yeah. And I know some of the audience does. Yes, we are aging ourselves a little bit when we're saying some of this stuff. But it's also, it just shows how far back this goes. But I mean, these are massive things that happened. There was a band that played their first show. And it happened at a pub in Queens, New York. It was called the Coventry Pub. Less than 10 people showed up. They made $50 for the gig. Do you want to know who that band was?
17: I can't wait to hear. Who is that?
0: Kiss.
17: Oh, jeez.
0: Their first ever show.
17: Wow. So there you go. I mean, we're going back. See, that goes to show
0: deep
17: you.
0: Deep cuts.
17: You know, how 53 years. How things have changed, especially when you start taking a look at the money-wise, how much a car cost and how much gasoline was back 53 years ago. You know, I started thinking, our boss texted me congratulating me, and I started thinking, what other fan bases are going through a tough time? Because like I said, a lot of my teams haven't won. He's a Minnesota fan. It's been a long time. The Vikings never won. The Timberwolves have never won at all. The Twins have, so at least he's got that. But that's a long-suffering fan base, that's for sure.
0: Yes. I mean, again, all suffering fan bases that watch something like this happen, I think they generally feel good.
17: Yeah.
0: But they also, it does give them hope. By the way, last 8 years, eight different NBA champions, including the Bucks, the Nuggets, the Raptors, and tonight the Knicks, like teams that seem like doormats in terms of how they were spoken about for such a long period of time, just shows, look, if you get the right chemistry and you get the right guy, you can do a lot. I mean, you think about those teams, you realize why they got the job done.
17: All right, now let me ask you this. Now that we've had a great finals and we've had a good playoffs too, but now that we've had a great finals and now the Knicks were a 3 seed and San Antonio was a 2 seed, are we now going to think that the regular season has pretty much become irrelevant? Do you even really have to fight out for the top four, to be honest with you? I mean, all you need is one win in the first two games and a whole year's out the window, and you just hold home court advantage. So, and look, the Knicks, like we said, were a 3 seed, and they're only one game away from being a 4 seed, for crying out loud. San Antonio was firmly in the 2 seed with Oklahoma City being number one. I think we've kind of shown that the NBA regular season has become more irrelevant now, to be honest with
0: Even you. More than it used to be.
17: Yes, exactly.
0: I agree with that. I mean, a lot of teams that we've seen get 1 seeds in the last decade and a half have gone on to do precisely nothing because the good teams, as sad as it is to say this, they can turn on the gas.
17: They put a lot of effort into the regular season.
0: For sure.
17: Maybe they wear down. Maybe there's some injuries. Whatever the reason was, Oklahoma City had a great run last year. but it's tough to repeat and still have 64 victories. Eventually, it does wear you down. People have to worry about, you know, the postseason. And I hate to say it, but we'll see more load management for that very well reason, to be honest.
0: Yeah, I mean, look, we remember that year the Jazz were the number one seed with Donovan Mitchell. And then last year, of course, you had the Cavs in the East. And this year you had the Pistons. And neither one of those teams was able to really get the job done once you got to the postseason. It seems like the teams that have to do it in the regular season is like that's their championship. They're dominant during the regular season. But then you just see things like this. Once it gets to real prime time, usually the wheat kind of separates from the chaff. And I think that that's what you've generally seen throughout this NBA Finals. But again, 53 years between championships, you know, there are generations here where fathers brought up sons.
17: Yeah.
0: And the father, you know, may not be with us anymore or something like that. And the son is right now celebrating for the entire family.
17: I totally think of both my parents, my mom and my dad, and all my friends that I had as a young kid, you know, and obviously knowing their parents, no longer around waiting for this very day. And they're, you know, they aged out and they're not around with us anymore waiting for the Knicks to get another victory. I wonder what happened to some of my boyhood friends that were 9 and 10 years old, what they're doing now, where they are. How they're watching the game, how they're celebrating. I would love to see that because, you know, all those view parties that you're seeing in Central Park, on 7th Avenue, you know, down in lower Manhattan, those are the real fans. Those are diehards that just bleed with this team that have, for the last 53 years or how long they've been alive, have been waiting for this day. So It's a lot of happy people down here, that's for sure. When do you think the parade's going to be, Jason? Tuesday, Wednesday?
0: I would think probably Tuesday, right? I don't know. I guess it could be Wednesday. That'll probably be that'll be fun, for sure. That'll be a big time event. I'm looking forward to seeing how that plays out. Man, 73 was a good year for you.
17: Yeah.
0: The Dolphins finished their undefeated season that year.
17: Yeah, yeah.
0: And beat the Redskins, of course, in the Super Bowl 14-7. That was a year, man. The Knicks beat the Lakers and the Dolphins beat Washington. You end up with multiple champions.
17: Then the sports gods turned nasty on me for 53 years later.
0: Yeah, they gave you that.
17: Yes,
0: and
17: that was it.
0: And then it was a big-time dry spell.
17: Yeah.
0: From that point forward. But that's all right. You got that going, and now you've got NBA champions, New York Knicks. We're going to talk about it all the way, of course, through the show. Arnie Spanier is, I don't even know how he does the show at this point, but I think maybe there'd be nowhere else you'd rather be than on the air.
17: I gotta tell you, I'm still emotional. I don't know if you can hear me sniffling.
0: I can tell a little bit, yeah.
17: Yeah, it's crazy. I didn't think I'd have this much emotion. But it's, like I said earlier, it's been so many years and so long in the waiting. And as you brought up, there's a lot of people that are no longer around.
0: Yeah,
17: that were longtime Knicks fans, and they aren't alive today to see this run. You know, as crazy as this sounds, Jason, I think in a way it means more to the long-suffering Knicks fans than the players themselves, who are young and, you know, can still come back and, you know, get another finals. This was 53 years. I felt like I was wandering the desert looking for water. That's what it felt like.
0: You found it, even though I'm not sure it's a lot of water that we're going to be seeing on the streets in New York during the course of tonight. There's probably going to be stories and a lot of memories that people don't have, even though they're out there. I have found a list of what things cost in 1973. So I'll tell you what a gallon of gas cost in 73.
17: Great, great, great.
0: But we'll do that on the other side. By the way, be sure to subscribe to the Fox Sports Radio YouTube channel. 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You'll see our best videos from all of our shows. Don't stop there, though. Hit that thumbs up icon, comment away, let us know whose takes you like, even whose takes you don't like. 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The New York Knicks have defeated the San Antonio Spurs 4-1. They are your NBA champions. Jalen Brunson is your most valuable player of the NBA Finals. More on the end of the NBA season when we come back. He's Arnie Spanier. A very, very happy individual. I'm Jason Martin. I'm kind of ambivalent. 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
8: We're live in the Fox Sports Radio studios listening to Victor Wembanyama during the break. Just some very interesting comments from him.
9: You know, I feel like he's become very unlikable during these NBA finals.
10: We'll talk about that here momentarily because there's definitely a conversation to be had there. I will say that what he was saying in the postgame, the questions that he was being asked, he said, one thing he just said was, this is the greatest learning experience, and I think I speak for everybody in our locker room, this is the greatest learning experience that we could have had. And he also made the point that what he has learned most during the course of this NBA Finals in particular is that the margin of error at this level is so small. He said, we dominated most of this series, but our lows were still low enough that we lost. Like they had, and it's true, right? If you look at it from just the numbers, the Spurs led for 177 minutes of this series, and the Knicks led for 57 minutes.
9: I agree with him, everything he said. It is a learnable experience. It does teach you. They probably did not play the Knicks during the majority of this series. They led a lot more than the Knicks did. You're 100% right, but it is so small room for error, and the Knicks took advantage of that. You know, you don't come back from 29 without the help of the other team, even though you're hitting your shots. You don't come back from double digits. Today it was 16 in the first half, I believe 15 in the second half. San Antonio threw up a lot of bad shots in that fourth quarter. And, you know, it's tough to do the show and watch the game as we're doing it. So I don't have the numbers in front of me, but it seemed like they missed a lot in the last 6-7 minutes of the game.
10: Well, they were 6 of 19 in the fourth quarter. So relatively well, they were 6 of 19, but key in that was Wembanyama went 0 for 4. Castle made his only field goal of the game. He was 1 of 10, Arnie.
9: Yeah, he was bad. That was on was that the slam dunk? Is that what that was?
10: Yeah, it was the putback late.
9: Right.
10: That made it a 2-point game. And then you add to that, right? So Castle was 1 of 10 and Fox was 3 of 15. So combined, those guys were 4 for 25.
9: Yeah, they have
10: in the game.
9: Average game. San Antonio probably wins out by double digits. Forget about
10: the
9: average.
10: Reason they were close, really? I mean, Wembanyama was fine. Like he played fairly well, but the reason they were close is Harper went for 25. He was 10 of 19, so he made up some of that. And then Shai-Pagny had, you know, 13. He made a couple of threes. But, yeah, like, Fox underperformed in this series. multiple times he had the ball at the end of the game when I did not think he should have had the ball at the end of the game. Well, that's a bigger conversation, but let's go back to Wemby here. Let's touch on Wemby to what you were saying. Obviously it got physical. The shove on Jalen Brunson in game two. Just, I don't know what the referees were thinking on that one.
9: I'm actually okay with that, to be honest with you.
10: Well, if you're going to call one of the two, the one that wasn't dangerous was game two. The one that was dangerous was this game tonight, where Jalen Brunson, you know, could have turned an ankle and been done for the series, or worse, because Wembanyama stepped out on him on that three, on that closeout, and gave him nowhere to land. But even past that, I'm just going to give you the floor to kind of elaborate more on Wembanyama going from kind of somebody everybody liked throughout the course of the season to a straight up villain during the NBA Finals.
9: Yeah, I don't mind him playing hard and pushing back and fighting back. I'm totally okay with that. Actually, I expect that and would want that back, especially from a 22-year-old new in this league. What I didn't like is how he stuck his leg out, not even with the Jalen Brunson thing today, because I actually don't think he did that purposely, but I've seen him do it purposely. I've seen him do it to Chet Holmgren, and we know that him and Chet have a fierce competition against each other, and that's putting it lightly.
10: Is that what you'd call it? I'd call it something else.
9: Yes.
10: My dog Margo, who I love to death and would jump in front of a bullet for. She barks at every dog outside, and I mean, she barks loud. I mean, she's trying to defend us and all this kind of stuff, and a lot of times she just wants to say hello. Any dog that then decides to come over to her, she immediately then cowers behind me as if to say, that wasn't me, because that's what it felt like to me watching Victor Wembanyama and Chet Holmgren.
9: He gets total. I mean, I think he's doing a couple plays that are certainly borderline dirty out there. And you don't want that. You don't need to put your foot under. You don't need to. And I think there was a part in the game when he was coming out and two of the guys that were coming in, he said something to them and they both committed hard fouls. So I don't know if he's telling them, you know, do this, make sure they learn it, or, you know, get ready for the next game. But I feel he's become unlikable also because of the national anthem thing too. Notice how he came out for the anthem on the home games, but not the away games. And by the way, how come he's never dressed at the start of a game, Jason? How come when he takes off his shooting shirt, they got to give him his jersey and he puts it on right before the game starts? I never quite understood that. So just a bunch of stuff that was bothering
10: me
9: about him.
10: Maybe it's a superstition, man.
9: Yeah, I don't know. Maybe. But I felt that he became a little bit more unlikable during the finals. He is still going to be the face of the NBA. And he's going to go global. There's going to be no doubt about that. He's unstoppable. But I do want to say this, not to take away from his talents, Jason. The guy's 7'5". I mean, it's hard to use your height like he has in the NBA. So yes, he has great talent, but that height is, you can't teach height. You can't coach height. And he's got that, and he's tremendous at using it. So he's got that for him. For a long, long time, obviously.
10: Yeah, I mean, that's certainly correct. That's why I think we said that yesterday or last week on the program.
9: If he was 5'5", he'd be producing our show tonight is what he'd be doing.
10: Well, no, but I mean, past that, like, I don't remember who it was that said this, but as soon as I heard it, I was just like, man, this has been true for so many guys, but never more true than it is about Victor Wembanyama, and that is during the offseason. Just go call Kareem and say, brother, teach me the skyhook.
9: Yeah. I don't
10: because
9: know if he could,
10: develops the skyhook, he would be unstoppable because he doesn't have unblockable
9: moves,
10: shot.
9: He really doesn't have a lot of moves around the basket, you know?
10: No, he doesn't. That's true.
9: He's good around the basket because he's 7'5 and he can slam, but he doesn't have a lot of moves. That might not be a bad idea, but though it's so hard to learn that skyhook. And it kind of would take him out of position for the offensive rebound, though that would be great to add that to your arsenal. But I just don't know if kids want to do that nowadays.
10: Well, I mean, I think it's good that Wembanyama is going to be a little bit more controversial. I think that actually adds more intrigue to it, even as frustrating as it will be to teams playing against him and the fans and things like that. Like New York, I think as a whole, Knicks fans can't stand him now. I think that, that's probably going to be there for the rest of their career, and it's going to be a good rivalry. Like, I will say, the games, the series that I am most interested to watch next season is Knicks-Pacers. I badly want to see Halliburton back, and because they had a great series prior to Halliburton's injury. That was kind of where the Knicks arrived on the national scene for an audience that was just like, oh, that's an interesting story. And then you got into that series, and it was such a war. It was such a fight. It was kind of that first stage of the Final Four Voltron that we saw that just won the NBA championship. But there's still no love lost between those two franchises. And I think that's just good. One, I'm curious to see what Halliburton looks like coming back off it and what the Pacers are at that stage. But I feel like that's going to be such an emotional, physical series. And I'm not even talking about the playoffs. Just I can't wait to watch those two teams square off again.
9: No, you're right. As a matter of fact, for next year, though, and I'm not going to be ahead of myself, talk dynasty or anything, but I don't even think the Knicks will be the favorite to win the NBA championship next year, to be honest with you. I think Oklahoma City, may be number one. The Celtics may be up there. Remember, they finished ahead of the New York Knicks in the regular season. I don't think Detroit would be, even though they were the number one seed. So the Knicks may be like the second or third favorite, for next year. And I bet you the Spurs will be favorite over the New York Knicks for next year too.
10: Just like, for whatever reason, Disney backloaded inside the NBA. They put their best product on more later and barely used them early. We're about to do that in the second hour with our best product. It's Steve DeSager. Let's catch a look at the latest in sports first and give Arnie a chance to, I don't know, grab another adult beverage.
2: That's right. I've been standing here waiting for a comment from Becky Hammon now that Jalen Brunson is one of
10: the... Yeah, no kidding.
2: And named finals MVP, by the way. Hammond, former Spurs assistant, for those who are not aware of her background before her comments that she didn't back down on about Brunson. How about this for an item of trivia? What would you guess? How long were the Knicks leading in this series? Like 50%, 45%? Of the five games
10: total.
2: I
10: said it was 50-some minutes compared to 177.
2: It was under 25%.
9: Yeah, I was going to say 25%.
2: In the last 50-plus years, by far, the lowest percent of time spent leading by the champion of the series, going back to the 71.
9: That's insane. Yeah. That's insane. See, now that's actually dominating a series that you lost, unlike Cleveland, who said they did, but they really didn't.
2: Killed in the first quarter, won every quarter after that, rallied from double digits down in all four wins against the Spurs, taking game five in San Antonio tonight, 94-90. Jalen Brunson, 45 points in a low-scoring game.
9: Wow.
2: And yes, finals MVP. That said, people, and it's already started with the idiotic talking heads on cable, can we pump the brakes on Jalen Brunson is the greatest Knick ever, Mr. Hot Take out there? I know we're going to hear that again, especially as we get to Monday shows.
10: I heard it before this series started.
2: Absolutely we did. And if you're going to say that in Knicks history, then positive that you need to know your history before you make that conclusion. For starters, Jalen Brunson's only been a Knick for 4 years. You know, his first 4 years in the league were in Dallas, and he was 12 points a game. Now his career average is up to 19 points a game. This was a sensational postseason and a great season where they were the 3 seed. There was a guy named Willis Reed who had 10 years with the Knicks and was rookie in there.
9: But when they won, he barely played. He got hurt.
2: It's the Willis Reed game. Game seven, in 1970.
9: He had 4 points in the Willis Reed game, right?
2: He was MVP of the league that year and won two NBA titles and was finals MVP twice. And what about Walt Frazier on both those teams? He was 19 points a game as a Knick and played more than a decade. And those Knicks teams went to the final 3 years out of four. So it's a great night. Don't make it what it isn't. Jalen Brunson is not yet the greatest Knick of all time. There's a thing called math. Think about it. Apparently, according to AP, new paragraph, this will be the first championship parade ever for the Knicks. Ever for the Knicks in New York City.
9: Oh, wow. We never had one.
2: Because apparently in 1970, the celebration was at the Mayor's Gracie Mansion. And in 1973, they had a celebration at City Hall. The mayor tonight has tweeted, parade Thursday.
9: Yeah, Thursday.
10: Thursday. Manhattan. Yeah, man.
9: Let's go. Let's go.
2: And you mentioned
9: I'm going to the Manhattan on Thursday. I'm going to buy all the merch I can find.
10: You should. You should.
2: It's another idle threat, but congratulations.
9: I'm going. I'm going.
2: Finish the season on an appropriate note. You mentioned our beloved boss and the amount of Minnesota area teams that continue to not win the title.
9: Yes.
2: Like the Knicks finally won the title. If you're looking just at your city's teams and how many playoff appearances without a title, the longest current streak belongs to the Minneapolis era. If you add up their teams in the four major sports, it's 57 straight playoff appearances without a championship since the Jack Morris Game 7 that you referenced against the Braves earlier.
9: Wow.
2: Number two on the list, Buffalo, 55 straight playoff appearances without a title. The New York City area had gone 52 straight playoff appearances before the Knicks title. Now, if you go back to the Giants Super Bowl win in Super Bowl 46. Since then, the Yankees had been in the playoffs 10 times without a championship, and the New York Rangers 10 times without a championship, etc. But the comebacks kept coming, and the Knicks, by any measure, deserved this title, because in Game 1, mid-third quarter, they were down 14 and still won it. And in Game 2, mid-fourth quarter, they were down 14 and still won it. And the incredible Game 4 comeback, Knicks were down 20 with under 10 minutes left in the fourth quarter and won it. And tonight, they were still down 10 with under 8 minutes to go and won it. On to the World Cup, and there's a game on FS1 as we speak. Australia has scored in the 27th minute. Right now, 41 minutes in, it is Australia 1-0 over Turkey in Vancouver. These are the Americans' next two opponents. The U.S. plays Australia Friday, a day game Friday in Seattle. Scotland tonight, a 1-0 winner over Haiti. Brazil tied Morocco 1-1. Qatar on a goal in the 94th minute, tied 1-1 against Switzerland. But that feels like a win because Qatar had never tied a World Cup game before. They had never been in a World Cup until they were hosting it 4 years ago, and the host gets in automatically. They had gotten outscored 7-1 in those three games, all losses for them. 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As for late night baseball, the A's, I would say at home, but they're not playing in West Sacramento. It is a home game. They're leading 7-5 against the Rockies in the top of the ninth. The A's are spending the week playing at their AAA affiliate outside Las Vegas. It is the Angels 8-0 in the ninth over the Tampa Bay Rays. And top of the eighth in the Bay Area, Cubs up 6-1 on the Giants. On FS1 earlier, Philadelphia 9-8 winner at Milwaukee. Back to you.
10: 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Knicks have won a championship. 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Arnie Spanier is the happiest man on Fox Sports Radio tonight, and you've got him for another hour and 15 minutes. 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
12: You ever met a girl that you tried to date, but a year to make love, she wanted you to wait? Let me tell you a story of my situation.
13: Is this the remix or the original?
12: To this girl from the U.S. nation. The way that I met her was on tour at a concert.
13: Because there is the Arnie Spanier version of this.
14: Yeah, I thought that was me. I think it's me.
13: This is not you. The chorus might be you. Australia 1-0. They're pretty close to the halftime intermission right now in the World Cup. Qatar scored a goal, which is pretty awesome, first of all, if you're a Qatar fan, because that's not a thing that they do very much.
14: I was watching that game today.
13: Well, that dude, he got paid. What was it, $3 million and the new Rolls-Royce Phantom?
14: Yeah, they had no business even tying that game up. They were completely outplayed for the 90-plus minutes of that entire game. They didn't get their goal until 2 minutes left in extra time, I think, at the end of the game.
13: So Australia does have a 1-0 lead at the half. The excitement of the FIFA World Cup now streaming live on Fox One, the official English streaming platform to catch every unforgettable moment. Fox One brings the action straight to your screen so you never miss a goal. Download Fox One and experience the FIFA World Cup live. Knicks are champions. I have no idea where DeSager is going, but we bring him in for a couple of minutes every week at this time. Steve, take it away.
15: They're standing by. It's that Swiss game you mentioned, that they had dominated possession against Qatar in the Bay Area today. Attendance was 68,000, by the way. Shots advantage was 26-7, and they did not win the game. And technically, it was an own goal to tie it in the 94th minute, since the header went off the defender and in. One baseball note, and then a lot of hoops to get to. That pitching performance today by Yoshinobu Yamamoto, the reigning

0: World Series MVP for the Dodgers was incredible. LA 7-1 winners at the White Sox. This is a right-hander who, in his previous start, had retired the last 22 batters. And then today retired the first 22 batters. That had never happened before in Major League history. His perfect game, though, was ruined with two outs in the eighth on a grounder to short and an error by Mookie Betts as the ball went not off the heel of the glove but seemingly off the left arm for an error. Yamamoto was brought back out for the bottom of the ninth, allowed a leadoff homer, wound up with seven strikeouts in eight and a third innings, 109 pitches thrown in the victory. Now to Jalen Brunson and company as he, Finals MVP, secured things with 45 points in the Game 5 Knicks win at San Antonio tonight. Only one man in NBA history has scored at least 45 points on the road to clinch the title, and that was Michael Jordan at Utah
1: of course.
0: 1998. But this is a great stat. I've mentioned the play-by-play era where they can get details into the stats in the last 30 years. So this would not include Jordan's first three finals. But in the last 30 years, Jordan had averaged 10 points in fourth quarters in his finals career. Allen Iverson averaged 10 points in fourth quarters against the Lakers in his final. Brunson averaged 11 points in fourth quarters in this series, the five games against San Antonio. You had mentioned earlier how long the Knicks have gone since they won the title, 53 years. The New York Rangers had gone 54 years without a title when they got the Stanley Cup win in 1994.
1: Wow.
0: By the time the San Francisco Giants won the World Series in 2010, it had been 56 years back to the Willie Mays New York Giants days. And about a decade ago, the Eagles finally won the Super Bowl. Philly's football team had not won the NFL title in 57 years. As for the Twins, by the time Kent Herbeck and company won the World Series in 1987, it had been 63 years for that franchise, which used to be the Washington Senators. And you can probably guess the three franchises that in American sports, in the four major sports, had gone the longest drought between titles. The answer is Boston, 86 years until 2004's World Series.
1: Cubs.
0: White Sox, 88, and the Cubs, 108 years until the incredible Game 7 that we witnessed Cubs winning at Cleveland. I think that had 40 million viewers, by the way. As for this New York Knicks series, and we'll have more on this next hour, they got 20 million for Game 3 and another 20 million plus for Game 4. Looking forward to the numbers from tonight's clincher.
2: Yeah, and that one was closer than those two games were as well. Knicks are your NBA champions. Factoids coming up about 1973, because we need to age Arnie even more on a night where the celebration is heavy in the Spanier House. We'll be right back, Hour 3. We are
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1: 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And he's played a point center, and he's done it extremely well. 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
13: Brendan Sorsby, he's eligible to play. The NCAA is going to appeal that decision, and we'll see how this whole thing plays out. But I find it hard to believe that nobody within Texas Tech, whether it's the AD, the head coach, like nobody within the program has pulled anybody else aside and been like, hey, man, this is an awful look. Like the Big 12 had this spirited conference call yesterday to discuss all this. It feels like Texas Tech and everybody else, it doesn't matter the conference you're in, the involvement you have within college football or college sports, looks at this and goes, this is a really terrible look for the program. Why would they go this hard in the paint, so to speak, to defend him unless they were like, we've got to pay him the $5 million regardless, so let's at least get him to play and get him on the field.
11: Two pros, LeVar Arrington, Brady Quinn, and a cup of Joe, Jonas Knox. 6 a.m. Eastern, 3 a.m. Pacific on Fox Sports Radio.
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0: The Knicks have won their first NBA title since 1973. Quick baseball update on the late night games. Angels 8-0 winners against Tampa Bay, and the Yankees had won earlier today. A's 7-5 over Colorado, and two outs top of the ninth. Cubs are leading at San Francisco 6-1. The Knicks took Game 5 of the NBA Finals at San Antonio 94-90. Coming back again, San Antonio had led by 16. But by late first half, the Spurs' lead was only 3. A low-scoring game for much of the night, and yet Jalen Brunson scored 45 points. He was named Finals MVP. Stanley Cup Game 6 is Sunday. We've got a late-night World Cup game going on. It's halftime on FS1 from Vancouver. Australia leads 1-0 over Turkey. Those are the Americans' next two opponents. Brazil and Morocco tied at 1. Qatar and Switzerland tied at 1. Scotland 1-0 over Haiti.
10: This is Fox Sports Saturday. 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When it goes down, we will cover it all.
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19: What's going on, everybody?
2: Well, I know what's going on. The Knicks are champions.
13: Yes.
2: The Knicks, for the first time since 1973, are your NBA champions. Aaron Torres with the weekend off. So Arnie Spanier is here with me. I'm Jason Martin. Arnie, who is still, I don't know if he sleeps on a night like this.
12: No, I'm going to watch the highlights when I get off the air and, you know, do the watch at it like a couple of dozen times. I've watched the 29-point comeback at least a million times.
2: I bet.
12: Yeah, and I'm going to watch this a million more times. So, yeah, I'm going to enjoy it. I'll watch all the different highlights. And because, you know, we were on the air during the fourth quarter. It's tough to watch the game and see exactly what happened. And, you know, I got caught off guard because it was 83-80. I believe the Knicks were down three, or were they up three at that point? So it was tough to me concentrate on the game while we're doing the show at that point.
2: Yeah, I mean, it always is when you have a dog in the fight, and especially like one that's really beloved to you. It's kind of a double-edged sword because you can get excited and everybody can be part of the moment with you, but you can't really focus in on the details the way that you otherwise would. And so what you will see is Jalen Brunson just winning the MVP. I mean, he is your MVP. He had 45 in the game. I was doing some quick math. I saw it pop up on the screen by game what his points were. I think he scored 163 points in the series.
13: Wow.
2: In the five games, but he had 45, and he started bad tonight, which he had had some slow starts throughout.
12: He didn't have a great shooting series. He had a couple of games that were bad.
2: Yeah. So, but he ends up here 14 of 27 from the field, makes all but two of his 15 free throws, just did absolutely everything in this game. And so he is your finals MVP. The Spurs are going to be, you know, questioning and trying to get better after this. And, you know, we've talked a lot about it from the Knicks perspective, but look, it took Jordan, what, 7 years to win? It took LeBron 9?
12: Yeah.
2: It's a long time. Most of the greats, it's not an immediate situation. So that's what, and I think that's even what a reporter said to Wembanyama after the game during his post game. And Wembanyama just kind of listened to that. And he said, you know, this is a learning experience. This is a great learning experience for us. And he talked about the margin of error and how small it is at this level and how he realizes that now and the team realizes that now. And look, I do think that, and most teams have to experience futility before they can get to the top of the mountain.
12: Oh, yeah.
2: That's where you learn. You don't learn when you're at the top. You learn when you get knocked off. And you're there back at that valley. It's the valley experience where you grow as a person. But the mountaintop experience is different.
12: Talking about learning and growing as a person, a lot of people other than the Spurs could learn, including one Becky Hammon, who is all over Twitter today, where, quote unquote, you got to have that 1A dude, and they're missing that. Jalen Brunson is too small. If your best player is small, you're not winning. Stockton, Iverson, Nash, Curry are the only exceptions. I guess what Isaiah Thomas is not, is he a giant? Did I miss something there?
2: No, he is not a giant. No, but I mean, look, we get it. Brunson is not Wembanyama. Like, we understand this. He's a little undersized, all this other kind of stuff. But when you watch him, he sure doesn't look small. Like when
12: plays
2: you actually
12: bigger,
2: watch
12: him
2: on the floor, exactly. You talk about the running back that runs low. Well, he's a smaller guy that plays large, and his confidence is through the roof, as is his tenacity and just his will. Like, you just cannot keep him down, and you can't keep the team around him down. Like Karl-Anthony Towns, I'll say this for, he didn't have a great game here. He dealt with foul trouble. He fouled out with like 5 minutes left in the game. But he's also been very, very good throughout much of this postseason. But the knock on Karl-Anthony Towns in Minnesota was that he was soft, that he stood out and he took a lot of three-point shots and didn't use his size. He still takes three-pointers, but the softness doesn't seem to be there anymore.
12: No,
2: like,
12: no.
2: Karl-Anthony Towns has clearly kind of come out of his shell. He reminds you of the number one pick that came out of Kentucky. And I feel like that is all guys like Brunson and Ananobi and a guy that, you know, he didn't actually get to play at Western Kentucky University, but Mitchell Robinson, who's another one of those tough blue collar guys. Like, this team is filled full of dudes will get right in your face. And so Towns couldn't exist the way he did in Minnesota. And I think that, the best thing that could have happened is Towns is go to a team that challenged him to actually live up to his size, as opposed to Brunson being small. Towns is actually playing aggressive. I mean, really and truly, he took it straight to Wembanyama, and the Spurs almost never could figure out how to deal with him off the pick and roll.
12: No, there was a time where the Knicks had lost, I think it was 8 of 11 or 8 of 10, and they wanted to either put him on the bench, have him come off the bench with Carl Anthony Towns. There was talk about actually moving him in the last minute and, you know, seeing if they can get somebody in return and try to bolster up the team. I'm glad they didn't do anything. I've always been a big Towns fan. I thought he took a lot of unnecessary, criticism from a lot of fans. A lot of the blame were on him. Yeah, he certainly had some bad games, and it was easy to blame him when the Knicks went through their losing streak. But make no mistake about it, without him, the Knicks would not be here. But I guess you could say that about a lot of players on that team. Him, Anunoby, obviously, Jalen Brunson, even Hart. He's such a big part of Mikal Bridges. That's why, even as great as that team sounds, and I know this is crazy, I still think the Spurs probably have a better future for the next 5 years than the Knicks do, or any other team out there with Wembanyama. He's going to be unstoppable from now until he's like 35 years old.
2: Well, if you recall, the year before the Bucks won the championship, and maybe even 2 years before they won the championship, in the playoffs, Giannis, he didn't get exposed, but you saw there were still some holes in his game.
12: Right.
2: That there were some things that he needed to grow a little bit. Like, he had been crowned a little bit too soon. And so I remember when they got beat, he did a press conference. He did a press availability where he basically said, I'm going to go home and I'm going to learn. I'm going to grow from this. I'm going to come back even hungrier.
12: Right.
2: And so you hear that a lot. But then you hear the stories of how he went home and all he did was work on a mid-range jumper. He worked on creating other things. He called in people that understood post moves, all those kinds of things. He paid the price. Like, he went the extra mile to get better. If Wembanyama does that, look out. Like, if this just makes him like that much more tenacious coming back, that much more passionate for this, look out, because it's not
12: only
2: just
12: 22.
2: Him.
12: Yeah, he's
2: Castle's got it. We already talked about Harper earlier in the show.
12: Vassell.
2: He's going to be a defensive nightmare forever in the NBA. Not to mention, he went for 25 in this game on 10 of 19 shooting on a night where other guys just did not have it for San Antonio. The one thing that I will say, during the course of this series, the Knicks were down double figures in all these games. And there are a lot of reasons why the Spurs ended up losing the games. There were mistakes made. There was the Wembanyama pass that hit Castle on the back. There was certainly De'Aaron Fox off the steal deciding I'm going to go for a layup instead of continuing to dribble. And then not even switching off to stop Anunoby, who then tips the ball in. He had just a terrible last 20 seconds. But I'm gonna. Mitch Johnson had a really bad series. He's a very young coach.
12: Right.
2: Right. And did a lot of things right during the course of the season.
12: With a great future.
2: Yes. But this series, he stunk. The first game, when the Knicks went on the run in the fourth quarter, we can't call a timeout, Spurs, like, to just break the momentum just a little bit. You just let that thing continue to get further and further away from you. And you could see that team was coming apart at the seams a little bit because they're young. Like, you needed a calming influence there, and there was nobody to offer that, and there was no timeout to quell that momentum. And then in game two, I'm not sure why De'Aaron Fox has the ball at the end of the game. And he's the one that's taken a couple of those shots. But that's the game with the pass. The pass that Wembanyama makes, I don't know if he makes it if you call the timeout right after the missed free throw. Like, set up a final play. Let's calm everybody down in that moment. And then the 29-point game, it's not just, Arnie, that they took eight threes in a row. It's not that they were taking all these threes up 29. It's that they were doing it 5 and 6 seconds into the shot clock. And, yes, they're young and, you know, they're feeling it and they're going for broke and all this other stuff. That's when the coach has to pull back and just be like, look, we're not taking our foot off the gas here, but we need to pretty much put a stranglehold on this clock. Like, we don't need to offer the Knicks extra possessions because we know, we've seen in this playoffs what they're capable of doing if you allow it. We've seen it against ourselves twice already in this series. And they still managed to just keep on doing it, and there was never a change. There was a complete lack of discipline from the Spurs. And then even tonight, the same kind of thing. It just felt like they were playing frantic, like they were looking at the scoreboard just hoping that they could get to the end, as opposed to continuing along the pathway and playing solid basketball. And I'm just like, right there, Mitch Johnson has to be the one that brings you in, and it can't just be that, like, comment that they catch before the game on the camera when they bring it into the locker room. He's like, tonight we're going to be physical. Right. That's the only thing you hear. Like, you're going to need more. You're going to need more from that.
12: You're
2: and Mitch
12: right
2: Johnson just had a very, very bad series.
12: No, you're right about that. And, you know, some people say, well, he didn't call timeout. I go, okay, so let's say he didn't call timeout. There's nothing to stop him from calling, you know, during a dead ball or somebody shooting a foul shot, bringing over your guard and saying, hey, you shot four now straight three-pointers. It was eight in a row, but in three or four, I don't care. I want you dribbling with your head down like you're going downhill. I want the ball in the Wemby no matter what.
2: Yes.
12: No shooting a three here. Get the ball into Wemby. Just once he could have told his team, hey, get the ball in. We're not shooting a three-pointer this time around. Enough is enough. Even the players had to have realized that. But nothing stopped. They went ahead and shot eight of them. So, yeah, you have to learn to call timeout and stuff like that, but you still have to tell the players, get the ball in there. No more shooting threes. You know, when do you stop? After three, four, five, six? You know, enough is enough. Let's start pounding the ball inside. Our guy's 10 feet tall. Nobody can stop him there, Jason.
2: Yeah, that's right. I mean, look, all credit to the Knicks for coming back in all those games, but it takes two to tango. It wasn't all the Knicks.
12: Yeah.
2: As a matter of fact, the 29-point game was much more about the Spurs, I felt like, because if they just play, they could have played below average basketball but protected the clock on their side, and they still probably win it by a dozen because there's just not enough. That's why teams don't come back when they're down 29 points. But in this case, they did because the Spurs just kept giving them more and more possessions, more and more opportunities. Like that, that's the kind of thing that when they go back, if they are able to watch the film, if they are willing to watch the film of some of these games over, they're going to see that and they're going to realize it. And as they get older, they're probably going to go back and kick themselves because they had all these opportunities. And to give a team that is the heart of and soul of that team is a guy like Jalen Brunson. If you give him an inch, he's going to take a mile. And that's what they did. And that's why it's a 4-1 win. Like the Knicks were not the better team throughout much of the series on the floor, but they were ready to win a championship. And the Spurs clearly were not.
12: And who else was the big winner besides the New York Knicks and the fans who watched it? Because obviously the ratings were way up. The NBA had to have been real happy. Now, I don't know if I can believe all the ratings, Jason, because, you know, they're comparing it to stuff that wasn't on, you know, broadcast television. And, you know, they fudged the numbers. I understand that. But it looks like the numbers were through the roof for this series. They probably would have died for a sixth and seventh game, but I'm sure they're happy with what the numbers look like right now.
2: Yeah, I mean, the ratings were definitely up. And, I mean, we talked about that either when there were still four teams left or maybe even earlier and said, you know, if you're the NBA, what game, what series do you want? And I said it was this one because you got the New York market and you got Wembanyama. And I think that's kind of what it was.
12: I mean, exactly.
2: The Knicks thing became something people wanted to see, yes, but you also had this guy that no one could shut up about. all through the season, and really since he arrived, since last year. And you got that, and you got it early in his career. And so the Wembanyama story now has more legs going into next season. Plus, I think he's now a much more polarizing figure than he was even a month ago.
12: I agree. I totally agree with that.
2: But yeah. I actually think that makes him more marketable.
12: Why is that? That
2: makes it more interesting.
12: It goes to show you that either, A, people are not paying attention to the regular season, or you just don't care about the regular season. People don't have time to watch the NBA 8:30 on a Tuesday night, Jason, or, you know, maybe the NBA, the NFL's got a game on and you can only watch, like, you're watching Monday night football or Thursday night football or whatever it is. Maybe just people are tuning out of the regular season and they're only paying attention to when they get into the playoffs of the NBA.
2: So the Knicks have won. I saw a comment that said that the Knicks had won, but I'm still waiting for the Bills. And, like, Bills fans are just like, over the last 5 years, if you would have said the Knicks were going to win a title and we wouldn't have in this span, it's like, right, because it's just never guaranteed.
12: Like, how about my household? My wife's a Bills fan. I'm a Knicks fan. So you can imagine what we were going through. My wife used to go to the Bills games, the Sabres games. She lived in Buffalo. They had season tickets. They went as a family. See, it's all about the family thing and the
2: experiences. Is that a problem when Buffalo's playing Miami?
12: It is in our household, yes. There's no doubt about that.
2: Do you guys not talk that week, or do you talk more often than usual? Like,
12: no, we can't watch the games together. We can't, you know, we can't do that. By the way, a quick funny story. When my wife and I were dating, it was her birthday, and I bought her a Buffalo Bills helmet, which I thought was a pretty good gift, you know what I mean?
2: Yeah.
12: For her birthday. And all her family's like, is that all he got her was a Buffalo Bills helmet? I'm like, oh, geez, I'm on the spot here. And I said, no, we're going to Vegas too. And I had to make last second reservations to Vegas. But
2: also, so that wasn't part of the plan?
12: No. Oh no. One part was a last minute thing, but I thought getting the old Buffalo Bills helmet was a good thing. Apparently not, I guess.
2: Oh, that's good stuff.
12: Yeah. See, it's all about
2: 1970. Yeah. So 1973. To 2026. Gallon of gas, bacon, eggs, milk, bread, stamps, movie tickets, and the average cost of a new car. We'll tell you all of those things when we come back. I'm not going to quiz Arnie because I feel like that would just not go particularly well.
12: It won't go particularly well.
2: But it will age us all a little bit more. 1973 was the last time the Knicks were NBA champions. But that streak is over after 53 years because the Fightin' Brunsons are NBA champs. We'll be right back. He's Arnie Spanier. I'm Jason Martin. 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

0: 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United States 4-1 winners on Friday. Their next two opponents, Australia and Turkey. Australia with a 1-0 lead, 67th minute. That's on FS1 right now. 1973 was the last time that the New York Knicks were NBA champions, but that drought has ended as the Knicks win in five games over the San Antonio Spurs. Last night's finish, 94-90. Jalen Brunson, 45 points. He's named your finals MVP. All right, Arnie, trivia time.
1: Yeah.
0: A gallon of gas cost how much in 1973?
1: I said 19 cents, but I don't know if I'm right on that.
0: 39 cents.
1: Oh, wow. So it was a little bit more than I thought it was.
0: Little bit, yes.
1: That's still pretty cheap. I think people would like that right now.
0: Yeah, I think they would definitely take that, yes.
1: A gallon of milk, I'm going to say about like 39 cents also, right around there.
0: 129.
1: Wow. That's expensive.
0: Milk was, yes, milk was definitely more expensive than you would have thought. How about a stamp?
1: Stamp. What was it, like 5 cents?
0: 8 cents. What was the average cost of a new car in 1973?
1: I'm going to say like, what, $5,000?
0: That's not bad. $4,052.
1: Yeah, it was cheap. It was cheap.
0: Also, the cost of a 30-second Super Bowl ad was $103,000.
1: That seems like a lot of money back then, I guess.
0: It does seem like a lot of money, but it's a lot of money right now.
1: It is a lot of money right now.
0: A dozen eggs was 78 cents, bacon 116.
1: They said
0: movie
1: the
0: ticket was 176.
1: The top movie was The Poseidon Adventure. Wow, you have to go back. I don't think people realize what movie that is anymore. They don't know what that is.
0: George Foreman knocked out Joe Frazier in Jamaica in 1973. A couple of other sports things that happened. The Battle of the Sexes. Billie Jean King and Bobby Riggs.
1: Bobby Riggs. Oh, that was a big time event back then. I don't know what the TV ratings were, but it was sponsored, I think, by Sugar Daddy. That was a candy back then.
0: Yeah. And, I don't know if Sugar Daddies are still around, but they were around. They've been around. They were around just a handful of years ago still.
1: I think they were one of the sponsors because he used to wear stuff that said Sugar Daddy. And, to this day, people said that he threw the match because he was into a lot of gambling. Russian mob, and that was the only way to get out of it. But he looked like he could have won that had he really tried, to be honest with you.
0: Yep. But I mean, there's a lot there. Again, we talked about it earlier, but Secretariat winning Triple Crown, which is the first horse to do it since 48.
1: I wouldn't have thought that was 53 years ago. That didn't seem that it was that long ago.
0: The first handheld mobile phone demonstrated in New York City by Motorola. Weighed 4.4 pounds.
1: Was those like big bunker army phones that you...
0: Yeah, it must have been. 4 pounds? I'm not carrying that around.
1: Oh,
0: the Sydney Opera House opened in 1973. The Sears Tower opened in Chicago in 1973.
1: Wow, we really saw a lot of things happen in our life. That goes to show you how long it's been. And how long we've been waiting when we hear some of this stuff. It's just, that seems like it was a whole nother life ago.
0: Also, I see this. The Twin Towers, the World Trade Center, opened in 1973.
1: Wow.
0: That takes you to a completely different place.
1: Yeah, it does.
0: New York is celebrating tonight. The celebration, the parade will be on Thursday. I don't know how many people will be there, but I will bet you in 20 years,
1: a million?
0: Everybody in New York will say they were there.
1: Yeah. Is it going to be a million? Does that sound about right? Or
0: Probably.
1: Yeah. It's in Manhattan. It's going to be, and it's so easy to have a parade and, people just line the streets and, people go into Manhattan anyway. I could see it being noon on a Thursday, or actually they said it was going to be at 2 o'clock. So, yeah, no, that's going to be a lot of fun. I'm debating if I should make the trip. Too much craziness going on.
0: One other fact, just because I saw this and it's crazy. Dave Winfield.
1: Yeah.
0: Drafted by four teams in three different sports in 1973.
1: Yes.
0: San Diego Padres, Atlanta Hawks, the Utah Stars of the ABA, as well as the Minnesota Vikings.
1: He was quite the athlete.
0: Yeah, you think?
1: Real quick on that, since you brought him up, I was in Westwood with a buddy. We had been drinking a little bit. It was like about 1 o'clock in the morning. We're in Westwood and we went to Fatburger. Loved going to Fatburger. Mm-hmm. Nobody in the joint. Nobody except for one guy. And, it was Winfield. So, we sat down. We were talking to him. He was such a nice guy. And he hung out with us. It was an absolute blast. I'll never forget it. Only guy in the whole joint of this little, Fatburger restaurant. It was unbelievable.
0: Yeah, he was quite an athlete. I knew he was a great baseball player, but yeah, that predates me. But just to see like that, that's incredible.
1: Yeah.
0: Truly an incredible, like just to see that is absolutely nuts. So yeah, the Knicks win again. Jalen Brunson has 45. We talked about it a little bit from the Spurs perspective. They should be back. I don't necessarily mean they'll be in the finals every single year, but they're going to be in the mix.
1: They'll fight it out with Oklahoma City. That will be the battle there. They're easily, the two top, teams in the conference. We'll see how that goes. In the East, there'll be a lot of, question marks. First of all, what's going to happen? Who's going to get Giannis? How's that going to play out? I want to see how that happens. Who's going to get LeBron? Is he in Golden State? Is that going to be in, what does that do to the Warriors? Does that get him back on the map for a championship? So there's still some moves that have to be made that could change a few things around.
0: Oh man, I wish he would not come back. I wish we could finally move on from this and do something else. I wish he could go do something else. You saw this week. He did some interview. Was it Time Magazine? I can't exactly remember. It was a big-time publication where he said, including Michael Jordan, I'd take nobody over me.
1: Right, I saw that. But then he did say, he assumed that if you asked all the other guys, people, they would say the same thing also. So
0: yeah, I don't disagree with that.
1: Yeah, I don't disagree with that at all either.
0: But then he did say, it's like, if you put us all standing next to each other, you'd be hard not to take me. And I'm just kind of like...
1: It just comes off the way he says it. That's all.
0: Yeah, it's just
1: everybody
0: because
1: else would have said it.
0: Yes, like it honestly, like, say, yeah, any great player is going to say, I'm the best, or you're going to feel that way. I think a lot of them, like, most people are not going to say, yeah, I'm good, but that guy's better. Most people are not going to do that.
1: By the way, who is the happiest New York Knick alumni today that they won the championship?
0: I mean, looking at them. Like on the floor, like the ones that were celebrating.
1: Yeah.
0: Probably Walt Frazier.
1: Frazier was happy. Patrick Ewing was happy.
0: Yeah.
1: I would think John Starks.
0: John Starks, man.
1: Does he have to hear the 2-for-18 anymore? I think he's probably the happiest of the bunch that he doesn't have to hear about that anymore. The Knicks.
0: I saw him killing, I don't know if it was onion
1: chicken
0: rings.
1: Chicken wings.
0: Yeah. Okay. I saw the little carton. So I knew.
1: I saw that too. I thought that's what he was eating. Yeah.
0: Yeah. I didn't know exactly what the food was, but I'm like, man, you're just enjoying yourself. And Starks' story is so good.
1: It is.
0: Like, I could not stand John Starks when he played with the Knicks. I loved watching him, but man, he drove me nuts. But like, wasn't he like bagging groceries?
1: I don't know about, I don't know if he was a Kurt Warner story, but, he does a local hit on the local news here, in Connecticut. So they hired John Starks during the playoffs and it's pretty funny as they go on the road, get the camera and they interview him a couple times and they talk to him. And, it's just funny the way the local people do it. He has a good time with it.
0: Yeah. I like, he's a character now and I've seen some interviews with him and stuff through the years and
1: yeah,
0: he's endearing. And it's like, it's good to see somebody like that. After all these years,
1: Bernard King has been to all the games too. He used to be such a great player. If you have not had a chance to see him play, YouTube it, kids. He was unbelievable. He would score, like 35, 40 points against, I think it was the Detroit series. He was unstoppable. He was unbelievable.
2: So I was looking at famous deaths from 1973.
1: Oh, geez.
2: Bruce Lee, Pablo Picasso.
1: Oh, Picasso.
2: Jim Croce, the same year he had the number two song in the country in the plane crash. His whole band died. Those are three. And then Lyndon Johnson.
1: Right.
2: The former president as well. And then there are a lot of fun celebrities that were born in 1973 as well. But the Knicks were champions at that point in time, and now they are champions again, and did it as blue-collar as you could have done it, trailing in double digits in every single game and winning it in five anyway.
1: Yeah, like I really felt like they became America's team during this playoff run. And I know we talked about it, what was it, 2 weeks ago? I don't know, whenever.
2: Yeah,
1: I
2: filled you did in last. Mention that 2 weeks ago.
1: And you know what's so funny is, I heard Dan Beyer talking about it. I heard a couple of other shows talking about it, if the Knicks are America's team. And each one said, yeah, right now we think they are. And during this playoff run, I felt people were really pulling for them.
2: All I had to do was see all the celebrities on the floor, and it immediately made me despise them.
1: I think they're better celebrities than the ones in Los Angeles.
2: I don't necessarily disagree with that point.
1: Yeah, I don't think they're better than that.
2: I still would like to know, like, how many of them were there for the clout as opposed to being there for the thing. Like, I know some of them, right? Like Adam Sandler and Ben Stiller and even like Larry David,
1: John
2: Seinfeld. Turturro's a long time fan.
1: Oh, yeah.
2: And even Chalamet,
1: brother,
2: right?
1: I know his brother Nick. So, yeah, no doubt.
2: You know Nick?
1: I know Nick very well. Yeah. And they're. I don't know if I told you this. One time we went to the batting cages, Nick and I, and he brought along Michael Rapaport.
2: Oh,
1: and
2: boy.
1: Nick was dressed up from head to toe in a Yankee uniform, stirrups and all, to go to the bat. I go, are we playing in a game today, or we just go to the batting cages, Nick? It was a pretty funny diehard Yankee fan.
2: Man, John Turturro is one of the most talented actors in the country, in my opinion.
1: Has been for a very long time.
2: I'd love to meet him.
1: Him and Spike Lee are good friends. Yeah.
2: Interesting. Well, let's go to Steve DeSager one more time. We got to catch up on the update as Arnie Spanier continues.
1: Yes.
2: To just ramble on and on.
1: Yes.
2: About this Knicks victory. It's insufferable already.
3: You guys had mentioned the name Dave Winfield, who's a Hall of Famer as a hitter, of course. He was a pitcher at the University of Minnesota. I looked up the stats for his Minnesota career with the Gophers. 17-4 as a pitcher, ERA 2.17.
1: Wow.
3: And then he wound up, you know, getting drafted by the Padres,
1: who
3: were a recent expansion team. I believe I have seen that type of trivia. Of course,
1: yeah,
3: it would be years ago.
1: Too,
3: and then, of course, playing in the World Series. The amazing thing with the expansion Padres, their first 10 years or so, they were in that stadium sharing with the Chargers. So the outfield wall was 17 feet high, and it was 420 to center. And he still hit 34 homers and led the league in RBIs one year.
1: He still doesn't beat Chuck Connor, who was drafted by three different sports and was an actor, too. So
3: I believe the Atlanta Hawks were the one that NBA that had drafted.
2: Yes, it was.
3: So the Knicks win the NBA Finals 4-1 in a comeback tonight, of course, at San Antonio. 94-90 was the final. You know, there was already the previous three games, Knicks and Spurs, that were decided by a total of 6 points. That was already the fewest amount of points to decide any three-game span in a single finals all time. And then a four-point game tonight, finals MVP Jalen Brunson, 45 points. The rest of his team had 49 combined. So, great stat from AP. They looked up the last 30 NBA finals. What's team's win-loss record when they're down double digits in the fourth quarter of a finals game? The answer is 6-109.
1: Oh, get out of here.
3: The Knicks went undefeated when down double digits in the fourth quarter of this series.
1: So now it's 11, or was it one beforehand?
3: It was 2 in this series, so it makes 8-109. In the last 30 years of the finals. And they were down 16 in the first half of this one.
1: They were down double digits in all five games.
3: But not in the fourth quarter of all five games. Every win, they came from double digits down in this series. And they take it 4-1. And so, Brunson with the 45 in a clincher. It's still Giannis with the record 50 points in a finals clincher. And Bob Pettit back in the 1950s as well. An incredible effort in a low-scoring game. Remember, we recently in this series had the previous game, San Antonio scoring 76 points in the first half. Tonight, there were 79 points total in the first half.
4: I know, wow.
3: It was the lowest scoring first half of a finals game since 2010's Celtics at Lakers Game 7, where Kobe Bryant played delaying knee surgery just to get a ring and play in that Game 7. And by the way, Victor Wembanyama in defeat, 19 points, 14 rebounds, 5 blocks all in the first half. The Knicks, Brunson sets a team record for points in a finals. Willis Reed, 38, had been the record. That was back in the 1970 series. And the Knicks this postseason went 4-0 in closeout games, all of them on the road, all of them with thousands of Knicks fans on the road with them. Knicks get their first NBA title since 1973. And here the Knicks in the first quarter tonight had 4 baskets, 4 of 22 from the floor. And yes, wow, they were down double digits quickly. Wow. But this was a Knicks team that until last Monday had won 13 straight playoff games. You mentioned earlier the NBA has a different champion for an 8th straight season, extending the longest such streak in league history. And back in December in Las Vegas, the Knicks beat the Spurs in the NBA Cup Final, and that was a double-digit comeback as well. The Knicks outscored them by 16 in the fourth quarter in Las Vegas.
1: And let's kick them while they're down. I still want Wemby to get that flagrant one and then be suspended for the first game of next year. Now let's kick them while they're down.
3: The WNBA's late game went to L.A. in overtime at Phoenix. 43 points for Kelsey Plum. The UFL spring football title game was in D.C. today. Louisville won it 27-20 with coach Chris Redman, ex-University of Louisville quarterback. Former 49ers defensive lineman Alden Smith died at the age of 36. He also played for the Raiders and Cowboys. No cause of death was given. At the World Cup, Australia now 2-0 over Turkey in the 83rd minute in Vancouver. These are the Americans' next two opponents. Brazil and Morocco tied at 1. Qatar scored late for a 1-1 tie against Switzerland. Scotland 1-0 over Haiti tonight. In baseball, Yankees 1, Tampa Bay lost. Philadelphia 9-8 winner at Milwaukee. Pittsburgh got a run in the bottom of the 8th on a bases-loaded hit batter to win 3-2 over Miami, ending the Marlins' 6-game winning streak. Cleveland beat Tarek Skubal and the Tigers 3-1, and the Dodgers were 7-1 winners at the White Sox. The only White Sox hit, a leadoff homer, bottom of the 9th, the win to Yoshinobu Yamamoto. Back to you.
2: Thank you, Steve. Have a wonderful evening.
1: Thanks,
2: if
1: Steve.
2: You're back, then I guess you have Arnie again.
1: Can't
3: double
1: get enough.
3: Shot of Arnie,
1: it's
3: yes.
1: The summer of Arnie.
2: Can't go, oh my goodness. That sounds frightening. We'll come back and put a bow on this show. The Knicks are your NBA champions. How about Stanley Cup Game 6 and some World Cup as well when we come back? 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

0: Sports Radio Studios. He's on his fan here. I'm Jason Martin. Aaron Torres will be back with me next week. 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Right after the show, today's cast will be posted. 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You'll find today's full show posted right after we get off the air, including live as it happened reaction as the Knicks 94, the Spurs 90. And that means they won 4 games in this series, and that means it's over, folks. The Knicks are NBA champions. Final thoughts from you, Mr. Nick.
1: Yeah, you know,
0: after seeing it happen.
1: I didn't know I was going to be that emotional when they first won. I mean, I just had tears in my eyes for the better part of the whole first hour. Just couldn't believe it. It was a long time coming. You know, the 53 years, you just, you know, what's that saying? The years go by quickly, but the days go by slow. And that's what happened. I mean, 53 years went by in a blink of an eye. And so much losing during that time. And my teams really don't win. Dolphins haven't won since, what was it, 7?

0: 74, Mets since 86, and of course the Knicks since 73. I'm just really happy for the fans, though, because there's so many diehard Knicks fans, and you could see it with the watch parties. How many people went out to, you know, Madison, 7th Avenue by Madison Square Garden? How many people went to Central Park, which, you know, I've been there for a concert once, had a million people. I think it was a Simon and Garfunkel thing there, free concert. It's just great to see the people on the Lower West Side of Manhattan enjoying it. So there was four humongous watch parties, and one was up in Harlem. The people were enjoying it. It was just great to see all the Knicks fans unite and finally, after 53 years, get that victory. And, you know, I was thinking about Thibodeau, the coach who got fired. Would the Knicks be in this position if he was still the coach? Probably not. But I think he's still probably happy for the team when it's all said and done.
1: Yeah, I'm sure he is. I do think that the change created a different atmosphere, a different environment for that team. There was just an energy in them that just felt much more positive with Mike Brown at the helm. And I think, you know, even though I don't think that was the original plan, you may have stumbled into exactly what that team needed and got somebody that the team respected. Somebody the league respected, but an adult.
0: I wasn't happy with that at first. Yeah.
1: No, I mean, most people probably weren't, because it was a very uninspiring hire after it felt like a lot of guys weren't in. It just didn't look like the Knicks had a particularly strong plan or a plan at all. But, I mean, Mike Brown outcoached the Spurs something fierce in this series and really dialed up everything right throughout much of the postseason. He was really, really good. So
0: being on the bench at Golden State certainly helped, no doubt about that.
1: Yeah. So UFC at the White House will be tonight. Game 6 of the Stanley Cup final. Stanley Cup final will be tonight as well. And of course, more World Cup. What are you going to be watching, or is it going to be all of it?
0: I'm going to try to get a little of everything, but I'm into the World Cup. I've enjoyed it. And even when USA is not playing, so I'll probably watch some of that also.
1: Sounds good. Congratulations, Arnie.
0: Thank you, Jason. Thanks for letting me sit in with you, no doubt.
1: It's been a blast, and it was fun to be here to watch that moment happen with you. It's been a fun show. Torres will be back with me next week. You guys have a wonderful Sunday. We are
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13: The league doesn't seem to be as grateful to its superstars as it should be. People are watching because of Caitlin Clark and Angel Reese and all the players who have come in the last couple of years, and Paige Beckers. And I feel like, yeah, they just don't like the people that have come in the last couple of years. So, yeah, oh, this person wore out their welcome. I don't know why. I've never seen a league bite the hand that feeds it more than WNBA does. But I can't understand, how can you not enjoy the best time your league has had since it came into existence. Everybody's getting more money. The organizations are worth more money. The TV contract is worth more money. It's relevant. Everybody's talking about the W like we talk about other leagues. And no, not good enough. I don't understand.
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10: Ladies and gentlemen, this is The Odd Couple with Rob Parker and Kelvin Washington.
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14: 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The Knicks haven't won since Moby Dick was a guppy, so I get the reason why Barkley would even say that. KD, by himself, elevated what you think about the Warriors, right? As good as Steph and Klay and Draymond, they choked down a 3-1 lead. What happened when KD got there? They became unbeatable. So you can't poo-poo KD's presence and what he was able to do with Golden State. They begged him to come. They just choked down a 3-1 lead, the first team in NBA history to give up a 3-1 lead in the finals, right?
10: This is The Odd Couple with Rob Parker and Kelvin Washington. 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That's a hot one. 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
15: Wembanyama is being called the NBA's new golden boy. The question, is Spurs star Victor Wembanyama getting preferential special treatment? 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Of course he is. Wemby is getting treated like he's the adopted son of Adam Silver and got put on the insurance plan and they just want to take care of him. And that's it. 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Wemby could clothesline. I'm telling you, he could absolutely go out there and clothesline a guy right into the scorer's table, and they'd call it, they wouldn't call it a foul. 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
18: The New York Knicks won the NBA title for the first time since 1973, taking Game 5 of the finals at San Antonio, 94-90. Finals MVP Jalen Brunson scored 45 points. The rest of his team had 49 points combined. Stanley Cup Game 6 is Sunday night. In the WNBA's late game, the Sparks won in overtime at Phoenix, 43 points for Kelsey Plum. Louisville took the UFL spring football title game in D.C., 27-20. At the World Cup, Brazil tied Morocco 1-1. Qatar with a late goal tied Switzerland 1-1. Scotland a 1-0 winner over Haiti. In baseball, victories for the Cubs and the A's. Philadelphia a 9-8 winner at Milwaukee. Pittsburgh ended Miami's 6-game winning streak 3-2. The Dodgers won 7-1 at the White Sox. Chicago's only hit a leadoff homer bottom of the ninth. Wins for the Yankees in Cleveland. I'm Steve DeSager.
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22: Well, that's right. You heard the man. It is that time of week. My name is Bernie Fratto. We're coming to you live from the Fox Sports Radio compound here in Las Vegas. We'll take you up to 3 a.m. Pacific, 6 a.m. Eastern, as usual, and also as usual, so much to get to, so little time. It's been an amazing week for headlines. We're going to get to all of it. We will get to the spectacular 4-1 USA victory over Paraguay as the World Cup is off and running. You can bet we'll get to the Brandon Sorsby stuff. Got some things to check in on that. Probably make it part of the midnight hour. But speaking of betting on yourself, and betting permeates everything in our society, and the groupthink echo chamber has taken over and turned it into a bad connotation, because for about 3% of the people, 4% of the people who do it, it is. But how come no one's talking about the one individual that bet on himself? A likable individual, a big-time player, and someone who forever will be etched in the annals of New York greats. If you haven't guessed by now, I'm clearly talking about Jalen Brunson. You know, much was made about how much money Knicks fans spent to break down the walls and get into game three and game four at Madison Square Garden. They wanted to see the Knicks become champs again. Some people spent $5,000 on a ticket. I hear some people spent $50,000 on a ticket. None of them spent $113 million. You see, Jalen Brunson made a calculated decision a couple of years ago. He bet on himself. He left as much as, if you do the math in the contract, $113 million on the table so he could come to the Knicks and allow the Knicks the financial flexibility that they would need in their quest to build a championship roster. Not on paper, but a championship roster where the whole was greater than the sum of its parts. A team that was gritty, gutty, clutch. It's an unprecedented move. LeBron, six times before breakfast, talks about all the great things he does. Brunson never talked about it once. He let his playing do the talking. And it paid off. And for all the people who bet and lose, we feel bad for you. Tip a cap to Jalen Brunson. When you look at the history of the great sports luminaries in history, and I'm not talking about just basketball, okay? How about Mark Messier, the New York Rangers, breaking the 50-year drought in 1994. Eli Manning winning two Super Bowls. Derek Jeter, the captain. Okay? The thing is, Brunson doesn't seek any attention. Matter of fact, he kind of shies away from it. But when you take a risk that he took to come to New York, and this is an iconic franchise, whether you want to believe it or not, look at the reaction nationwide. By the way, the crowd in San Antonio Saturday night was probably 50% New Yorkers. Now, look, Brunson didn't just win a championship. He changed the culture. In case you forgot, in the two decades before Jalen Brunson landed in New York, the Knicks had a grand total of four seasons over 500. Four seasons. Now, in just 2 years, they've actually won eight playoff series with Brunson in the lineup. Check that. Seven series. Oh, let me back up. They've now won more series with Brunson in the lineup than they won between 1998 and 2022. And this is a guy, a bona fide superstar. Okay? He was always great. Three consecutive All-Star selections. Three consecutive seasons in which he averaged 26 points. He's skilled. He's smart. He knows his angles. You can guard him. He'll still make his shots. You're not going to speed him up. You're not going to intimidate him. He's a phenomenal player and a phenomenal human being. And oh, by the way, he helped Villanova win one in 2016 and 2018 as well, and took that championship DNA to New York. And his aura spread amongst the rest of the roster and the rest of the city. Now, I'm guessing he's probably going to recoup some of that money. He should. His next extension should be about $300 million or more. But by betting on himself, Jalen Brunson guaranteed something that very few will ever have, the victory within. And it took the Knicks 53 years 53 years. Put that in your pipe and smoke it. Forget the recognition. Forget the self-proclaimed, I'm the GOAT every 6 minutes. He's getting more than you could ever bargain for, a ring in New York. And they didn't just do it, they did it in style. You know, the Knicks were 16-3 in the playoffs. They beat the Spurs in five games, and everybody said this. I like to sample other shows now and then, not that often, on other networks and certainly ours. I heard a caller, the Knicks have literally zero chance. Amazes me how often people use the word literally improperly. But you can start, if you wonder how the Knicks did this in five games, you saw the late game resilience. You saw their ability to overcome massive early deficits. The Spurs led by double digits in every game and lost the series in five. We'll probably get into this in the midnight hour. I have heard a lot of people who believe they're very smart, and maybe they are, who still believe the Spurs were the better team. We'll debate that. There's merits. But the Knicks won in five. And you can start with Brunson. He was heroic. Averaged 33 points in the series. Are you kidding me? Exploded for 45 points Saturday night, tying Michael Jordan for the third most points in a finals closeout game. Not bad company. The other thing the Knicks seemed to do was dominate the second half. The Spurs would get out early, dominate early, but then New York would consistently tighten their defense, and then they'd go on massive runs to close out games in the fourth quarter, and he'd put that ball in the hands of people like Jalen Brunson, who were not going to be denied. It didn't hurt that the Knicks stole the first two games in San Antonio. That seized control of the series, that put them in the driver's seat. And it didn't hurt that you can give head coach Mike Brown top flowers like I gave last week. Imagine being fired by the Sacramento Kings, and 18 months later, you're hoisting the Larry O'Brien trophy. I never doubted it. Yeah, I can be that guy I told you so for the next 5 seconds. Go back and check my tweets on the Fox Sports Radio handle. Said it. The Knicks will win the Larry O'Brien trophy. Said it on my show after game two in the Cleveland series. And I gave all the reasons why. How were they so dominant against the Spurs? And don't tell me they weren't. I don't care if they fell behind. When it mattered most, when the situation demanded the greatness, the Knicks were the team that was great. One of the things they did was attack the Defensive Player of the Year, Victor Wembanyama. Rather than shy away from Wemby's rim protection, Mike Brown implemented a very deliberate scheme to neutralize him. In fact, multiple times throughout the series, the Knicks forced the Spurs into empty side pick and rolls. They would drag Wemby away from the paint, switch out on the perimeter, and it worked. When Wemby switched on to Jalen Brunson, the Spurs would then send Stephen Castle for a late double team so Wemby could retreat to the interior while Mike Brown adjusted to that too. He uses math and geometry, double screens, heavy off-ball motion, and San Antonio and the recovery rotation, they could never execute in time because the ball moves faster than people move. Early on, Mikal Bridges, he did struggle trying to create his own shot. He was guarded by a lot of length. Brown adjusted by shifting Bridges into flex screens and dribble handoff actions, which allowed Mikal Bridges to attack collapsing defenses. He was a great cutter. But enough of all that. You saw what happened. And I think in the midnight hour, we're going to get, you know, I've already heard some of this mishigas floating on the airways. Did the Knicks win it or did the Spurs lose it? I got the best callers ever. They think. They listen. We may dive into that. It's controversial to me because there are still going to be some people that think the Spurs were the better team. I'd like to thank Victor Wembanyama for clanking a shot in game two that would have won the game. Nope. And we all know he threw it off the back of Stephon Castle. You can debate whose fault it was, but he did it. How about Wemby missing key free throws Saturday night? That didn't help. It would have been a two-point game at the end if Wemby could have made one. And oh, by the way, let's not forget in game four, everybody talks about De'Aaron Fox and his bad decision, and it was. Might not have mattered if Wemby had made those two free throws. Boy, I sure love his speeches now. Not Wemby, your day may come. There's no guarantees in this life. It may come. You're fun to watch. You're super tall, and you do things that other 7'5 people couldn't do. But I'm starting to think you talk too much. Okay? And you make stupid guarantees. Don't try to go Joe Namath unless you're going to follow it up. Enough. Make a shot to win a game. Make a few free throws. Along the way, Wemby has made the NBA fun to watch again. And, oh, by the way, it all started in the All-Star game. So I will give Wemby his flowers. But he ain't Magic Johnson. I don't want to hear he's only 22. Well, Dylan Harper's only 20. Magic was only 20 when he won his first championship and 22 when he won his second. So forget the age thing. It doesn't matter to me. Now, having said all that, there was another big game. Friday night, USA made a massive World Cup statement with a historic 4-1 win over Paraguay. You know what? All right, this team does look different. And then all of a sudden, you heard the group think echo chamber. Do you believe in miracles? USA, might they do it? Could they win it all? Sure, next thing you're going to tell me that Sam Darnold's going to win the Super Bowl. Oh, wait. Okay, fine, forget, wait. Next thing you're going to tell me is the Indiana Hoosiers are going to win a natty in football. Oh, wait. The next thing you're going to tell me is the Knicks are going to win a championship in the NBA after going 16-3 in the playoffs. Oh, wait. I don't know what's going to happen. Let's not fast forward this. Let's not. But they're getting out of their group. They may win their group. And that bodes well schedule-wise. Look, I can't really see anybody beating France, maybe not even beating Spain. But let's not get too far ahead of ourselves. It's a 38-day tournament. It wasn't just the way USA won Friday night. Check that. It wasn't just that they won by 4-1. Mauricio Pochettino and his tactics were perfectly executed. Yes, they're a workmanlike team, but he emphasizes attacking. This was an attacking unit. The midfielders for USA completely outmaneuvered Paraguay. They were constantly rotating. They controlled the tempo. This team can pass for possession. They can pass for penetration and give it up to Tyler Adams. He anchored the defensive midfield. This is a disciplined team. The USA constantly tied up Paraguay's defensive lines. And yeah, I'll say it. Paraguay was a dirty team. They were. But not that dirty. Soccer can get chippy. But they knew they were overmatched. And they were. Paraguay had multiple defensive lapses. By the way, the 4-1 victory, the first time in tournament history that the U.S. men's team scored 4 goals in a World Cup match, period. Don't worry about, it's my understanding, don't worry about, you know, any injuries. Christian Pulisic, he had an early exit. I understand. My understanding also is that was a precaution. So we were just getting started. We got a ton of stuff to get to. Coming up, we're going to bring in a gentleman. He was at the World Cup game Saturday night covering it. And he's one of my favorites, Dave Pingelor, the KTLA Channel 5 sports anchor in Los Angeles. We've had Dave on my show, our show, when I was back in Detroit at 97.1 with Mark Wilson in the early 2000s. Dave's a great golfer. He knew Tiger Woods. Dave would come on our show when Tiger was in his heyday, would come on our show when Tiger was, you know, going through his travails. But the thing I like about Dave, as you probably all do in LA, if you're listening on 570 AM, is that he is very candid. He's very succinct and you're going to like it. We're going to talk about the World Cup. We're going to talk about NBA too with Dave Pingelor, KTLA sports anchor coming up. I'm Bernie Fratto. We're coming to you live from the Las Vegas Fox Sports Radio studios. Don't go away. 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
1: 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Kyler Murray is the guy.
0: 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We did the NFL draft.
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0: right, we're back at the Bernie Fratto Show. Fox Sports Radio, just getting started. We'll take you up to 3 a.m. Pacific, 6 a.m. Eastern, live from the Las Vegas Fox Sports Radio studios. Let's welcome in a gentleman. Big fan of this guy. He was a TV star in Cleveland, Orlando, now in Los Angeles, where he's the KTLA sports anchor. You see him each evening. Had him on our show many times, and the reason is he's succinct, he's direct, and he's very fun to listen to. Say hello to a good buddy, Dave Pingler. Dave, how are you, my man?
1: Wow, Fratto, you went Dave. You know, I love that Dave. No one ever calls me Dave.
0: I'm not that smart. Maybe I should have called you David, whatever the case may be.
1: Yeah, you know what? When people call me Dave, remember the movie Dave?
0: Yeah, I do.
1: That's what I think of.
0: Yeah, I was president, right?
1: So when people say that, I've been Daved. But no, I'm just messing with it.
0: I'm glad to have you. It's a term of endearment. Hey, let's start with, frankly, the biggest international news. You were in the SoFi Center last night, or whatever the hell you call the place.
1: SoFi Stadium, yes.
0: Give me your takeaways from what was a very impressive win by USA Soccer.
1: Yeah, it was amazing. I've never been to a World Cup game, and the first World Cup game that I go to, I'm working with Team USA with a 4-1 dominating win. They're a team that doesn't score a lot of goals in the past, and they come out and they put 3 on the board in the first half, and the atmosphere was crazy. And Bernie, you know this, knowing in Los Angeles, when you go to games here, people are like late arrivals, right?
0: Absolutely.
1: For the most part. At that game. Every butt was in a seat when they kicked that thing off at about 6:08 local time. So I was impressed with that. And I did not expect that, only because historically people go to games late here. But, you know, it goes back to, you know, it's soccer. It's a running clock. So if you get 20 minutes late to the game, you're missing a lot of the game. Right. So it was pretty electric there at SoFi.
0: I'm guessing no one left early either, correct?
1: No one leaves early. No one's leaving early.
0: Right. Of course.
1: Yeah. They were chanting USA. It was amazing. I mean, they got this young kid following Balogun scored twice.
0: Yes.
1: This is a guy that could have chosen to play for Nigeria or England, but the Team USA recruited him. He grew up in the Northeast, and he chose Team USA. And he's an amazing striker that they've kind of lacked in the box. And, of course, everybody, if you follow soccer, knows Christian Pulisic. So, and now they move on to Seattle, and will face
0: Australia, who beat Turkey. I shouldn't pronounce him Turkey because I think it sounds stupid. But that's to me is an upset. I was told Australia was the weakest team in the group.
1: Well, last night on the air, I said Australia could be a very tough out for the U.S. You have a smaller country, obviously, but they've got some pretty good players on that team. So that would be an interesting game, in Seattle. And then they'll be back at SoFi on the 25th. Against Turkey.
0: Something like that. Yeah, did you get the sense? So June of 94 actually covered a World Cup game when USA opened up against Switzerland and tied, and you felt like honestly you were in a foreign country. Did it take on that vibe at all at SoFi with all the foreigners in the house?
1: No, not at all. Didn't feel like that at all. I mean, the soccer crowd in general, I've been to Copa America, those events before. I've seen Brazil play in Orlando. And so they're just constantly making noise, though. It's such a different crowd than going to a football game, and there's this constant, you know, ruckus because there's no stopping. They just keep playing, right? So, no, I didn't feel that at all. No, it was a great crowd.
0: So
1: traffic flowed in and out. I don't know how they pulled that off, but the traffic flowed in and out, not a problem.
0: Wow.
1: Yeah.
0: Talking with Dave Pingler, KTLA Channel 5 Los Angeles, TV sports anchor. So what the hell? Let's look ahead. If the USA wins Group D, They're going to get to play, you know, face another third place team from another group, which could be Canada. It's going to start to get real after that. Eventually, you're going to run into a France or Germany or Spain. Realistically, how far can they go? This team does look different.
1: It totally looks different. I mean, they started out with 60-1 odds to win, to actually win the whole thing. I don't know what their current odds are now, but like they're currently probably, I'll tell you right now. Yeah, now they're 40-1. So they're a long shot, but you never know. Maybe they get to the semifinals. You know, they're most likely going to get to the knockout round. You know, they expanded it. Two teams are coming out. So I think, you know, but it's sports just like anything else. I know you're going to probably transition to an NBA finals. No one had the Knicks coming back from 29 either. So you got to still go play the games.
0: Well, I've always said sports is the greatest reality show. You can script everything but the ending. By the way, just to get to the semifinals, this is real respect with the odds makers. They're about 6-1 just to get to the semifinals, okay. Which means you, okay. If you win your group stage and then win the quarterfinal stage, all of a sudden you're in the semis. I think this nation will be going crazy. I do want to get to some NBA stuff. Why don't we, you know, I gave a little soliloquy on Jalen Brunson betting on himself. Everybody talks about Brendan Sorsby. How about Jalen Brunson leaving $100 million on the table so the Knicks can construct a roster? What were your biggest takeaways from the NBA Finals in Wimby?
1: Well, they choked. They're young. They choked. I mean, we talk about the Knicks coming and coming back to win. They should have never won from 29 down.
0: Fair.
1: They were out-coached for sure. Mike Brown does have a lot of experience. I was in Cleveland when he got his first head coaching job in 2005 with LeBron. They went to the NBA Finals that year in 07 against San Antonio. They got swept there. He's been with Golden State as an assistant. So, yeah, outcoached. The Knicks should have never come down to that. I mean, like, even tonight's game. Again, they have like an 8-9 point lead with 5, 6, 7 minutes to go. You should not lose that game, and it's an NBA team. But you could just see the wheels coming off San Antonio. It was almost like a bad college team going, oh, we know how this is going to play out. And Wemby's got to get bigger. He's got to be stronger. And he will.
0: That's part of it. That's part of it. But I tell you what, you don't want the ball in his hands with the game on the line from what I've seen. He clanked a couple shots. He missed a bunch of free throws. And
1: they're
0: so
1: young. No one had him even in this situation, right? So they need a couple more years. And they'll be on their way. But to come back the way the Knicks did in all these games is crazy. I mean, they were down in all these games. The Knicks should be going back for a game 6.
0: They trailed.
1: They trailed by double digits again.
0: Every single game they trailed by double digits and still won the series in 5.
1: But again, San Antonio let them back into the game, right? I mean, San Antonio just taking bad shots after bad shots goes back to all those three-pointers that they would shoot, right? And a lot of them, they got hot, built those big leads. But tonight they didn't have a huge lead because they weren't shooting well at all in the first half, San Antonio. So, but, yeah, Jalen Brunson, 6-1.
0: You know, NBA I don't champ. Understand. You heard what Becky Hammon said, and you heard what Draymond Green said. Did they forget about Isaiah Thomas going back-to-back? Did they forget about Steph Curry? I mean, this isn't the first time.
1: No one ever remembers. Everybody has a short-term memory. You know that.
0: I guess you're right.
1: Everybody has a short-term memory. It's always what's in front of them now.
0: That's very true.
1: So in anything, really. In all aspects
0: of life. You're not wrong. You're not wrong. We're talking with Dave Pingler, KTLA Channel 5, Los Angeles. If you're listening on 570 AM, you know, certainly know who he is. If you're listening in Cleveland, and you know you are. And in Orlando, you remember Dave. Dave, I want to talk quickly about now that we are officially into the off season. You're near the belly of the beast there. Let's talk about the Lakers. It's going to be a very eventful offseason. I'll just make a statement and you can respond to it. If they re-sign LeBron, I believe they are comfortable running back this traveling circus because they're a million miles away from any kind of championship. If you got Luka and LeBron and Austin Reeves on the floor. They couldn't guard a parked car. They gave you the best chance to lose in the first round. Is that the Lakers' new goal now? Just sell out every night and lose in the first round?
1: Well, I can tell you this. To have LeBron stick around when he thought, I know Pelinka was trying to trade him, whatever that was, a year and a half ago or so, I think. And he was trying to send him to Golden State, but Genie at the time, obviously the owner, kind of squashed that idea because what does LeBron do? I mean, obviously he's the greatest, one of the greatest, but he elevates your ticket prices. That's what he does. So
0: he sells tickets, but go ahead.
1: Yeah, but you can get a premium for him. And remember, a lot of these, especially here in Los Angeles, I would say 15% of your attendance is like tourists. It's not everybody. A lot of people that go to these games, they want to come see, like, it's like going to Broadway. Want to see LeBron James. So does he stick around because of that under new ownership with Mark Walton? That wouldn't be the reason why they keep him around. I think he would be the best free agent this offseason.
0: Well, here's why I said what I said. Okay, I was an intern at the Forum. Magic's rookie year, had full access everywhere, saw damn near every game, courtside, all of it. And the Lakers are an organization, David, defined by their championships and their eras of championships. And they're not going to win another championship with LeBron. They're not. I don't know if they'll even win one with Luka.
1: They're not going to win a championship with OKC and San Antonio in the West. I don't care who you get.
0: That's fair. But they got Luka for a reason, and there was supposed to be a handoff. I don't think they're going to win a championship with Luka. I think he's the oldest 26 I've ever seen. He's got. I mean, look at the guy, man. He's got the Fred Sanford walk already.
1: I would agree. Like they're all waiting for that 2027 class of free agents, and that's what the whole thing's going to be about. Getting their salary caps. You know, it's like the Clippers, same thing. They're waiting for that 2027 class. But yeah, as for the Lakers, is LeBron going to be back? Ooh, we're going to find out sooner than later.
0: Yeah, I hate to do this to people, but gun to your head, understanding the dynamic behind all of the decisions and the things that go into it, do you believe we'll see LeBron in a Laker uniform when the 2026-27 season starts?
1: Yes, I'm going to say yes.
0: Okay, what do you think, though? Will it be a one-year deal, a two-year deal? And I don't think it's going to be
1: It'll be a one-year.
0: Really? Okay. Maybe 1 year with a club option, maybe. Here's the thing. The other thing, too, the other dynamic here, two other dynamics. A, what can you pay him? I know about the Bird rule. I get all that. But you're not going to pay him $52 million. So what would he settle for? And number two, if, in fact, this is his last year, isn't he going to insist on a farewell tour like Jabbar had?
1: He definitely would want that. I 100%. But I mean, they could pay him up to what? Because of the Bird rights, up to $53 million or so. That's kind of his max.
0: I think 58. Yeah.
1: Or 58. Question is, should they? I mean, but does he make you better? He's again. If you go look through the free agent class, he's the best guy out there.
0: And they're like 2-12 in the last three playoffs. So, I mean, they haven't exactly – actually, they did win a playoff series this year. All right, we can belabor this.
1: He's going to want to take less money to bring in somebody either. So, he wants his cash. Who wouldn't?
0: Who else is out there lining up to pay it?
1: I don't
0: know. Well, it depends what his goals are.
1: Somebody would pay him to sell tickets. Yeah, LeBron James.
0: Maybe Cleveland. Right? Maybe Golden State. I know he loves L.A. I don't think he wants to move.
1: Well, he would only be gone for a year.
0: That's fair, unless he wants to play longer.
1: It's not like he's going to pack up the moving truck. Hey, everybody, we're moving. You know, so, I mean, it could be Golden State. Yeah, he could go back to Cleveland. That would seem like the most likely scenario to go to Cleveland if he does go. Why not?
0: The question is, do they want him? Do they want him? This is a team
1: that is a question.
0: This is a team.
1: How about Miami? Miami would take him.
0: I don't think they want anything to do with LeBron. I don't think Pat Riley wants anything to do with LeBron at this stage of the.
1: How about this? How about the Knicks?
0: Oh boy, they need LeBron like a fifth wheel. I mean, what do they need LeBron for?
1: I'm just saying. He would love to play. He would love to have a year.
0: That was always in the mix over the years. Look, Dave.
1: We could sit here and talk about this all night, but
0: I think your instinct is correct. Let's not belabor it. I think your instinct is correct. When the dust is settled, he'll be in a Laker uniform next year. I'm not predicting it. I am acquiescing to that, believing that'll be the case. Dave, I can't thank you enough for coming on. I know you didn't feel well. You worked late, long duty last night. You got the last word. Anything you want to say before you say
1: no,
0: adios?
1: I love coming on. I appreciate you having me on. Let's do this more often.
0: We will. You're always welcome, Dave, and feel better. I know you weren't feeling well. That creeping crud's going around the world right now.
1: Yeah,
0: it's crazy,
1: I had something.
0: You sound a lot better, though. Dave, great stuff. Get some rest, my man, and appreciate you coming on my show.
1: All right, thank you.
0: Dave Pingelore, KTLA, Channel 5, Los Angeles. You see him. I think our good buddy Steve Hartman is in for him on weekends, I think. Anyway, conversation for a different day. Coming up, we got three robust topics for the midnight hour. We are 21 minutes away with the clock striking midnight here in Las Vegas. You know what to do. 877-99 on Fox, 877-996-6369. Here's a tease. One of the things we're going to talk about is what Dave Pingelore alluded to. And maybe my mind is closed on this more than it should be, because I thought the Knicks just beat their butt. But there are those that argue the Spurs were the better team and maybe they choked. It's a conversation worth having, the kind of conversation our callers are so good at. So get those fingers ready, 877-99 on Fox, 877-996-6369. We are 21 minutes away from the midnight hour. I'm Bernie Frano. We're coming to you live from the Las Vegas Fox Sports Radio. 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Keep it locked. 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
0: Right, we're back on the Bernie Frama Show. 14 minutes away from the top of the hour, which means the clock strikes midnight here in Las Vegas. You know what to do. 877-996-6369. 877-99 on Fox. The midnight hour is here. Literally midnight in Vegas. Figuratively everywhere. You get the last word, and we go overtime. We've had multiple calls spill past the 1 a.m. Pacific time in the last couple weeks. The people like overtime. We're going to keep it. All right, topic number one. I wasn't going to go down this road, but I think I'm going to have to because there are more... You know,

experienced team. But some people, a lot of people think that the Spurs had more talent basketball-wise and young elite raw talent. And, well, De'Aaron Fox stunk it up, but Devin Vassell and Dylan Harper and Stephon Castle, these are guys that really showed out pretty well, all right? So when you look at the Spurs, they're driven by a generational superstar, and they got a bunch of young lottery talent. The Knicks, they got veteran cohesion, and their players and their role players and the chemistry showed out. When you look at peak performance, my God, if you can get a 29-point lead against the Knicks in their own home arena, they have to do something to get that lead. At the same time, what did the Knicks do? They executed when it mattered, especially late in the game. It was elite. And the Knicks know how to retain momentum, with the Spurs don't. But again, Wemby, he kind of controls an area when he's on the floor. And look, the Knicks outsmarted him with five out spacing with Jalen Brunson and Karl Anthony Towns. So tell me, the callers, what do you think? Were the Spurs maybe the better team? I want to have a discussion. Did they just choke? Again, they led by double digits in all five games. The second topic, and we have to get to it, Brendan Sorsby, he was the big news of the week. He obtained a temporary injunction to play in 2026. He evaded the lifetime ban. He made 4,000 bets totaling $90,000, allegedly wagered on his own team. He'll get a two-game suspension. People are outraged. Outraged. I get it. I'm not mixed up. People are going to be outraged. Put this horse pucky about they're going to boycott and not play Texas Tech. Come on, man. You know, come on. You know, that's being dumber than a box of rocks. How about when you line up, be determined to beat Texas Tech? But let's analyze this and let's discuss this from a rational, journalistic point of view. Okay? I want to hear from people who are glad that Brendan Sorsby is getting a second chance, as well as the people who are outraged. So I'll tee you up a little bit. Let's look at the pros and cons. The court's ruling, they focused on redemption. They focused on mental health focus. They said Sorsby's legal team basically argued that if you're going to take a 22-year-old with diagnosed gambling and anxiety disorders and take him away from the one thing he can do, it could cause irreparable harm. Okay. They decided, let's take a rehabilitation first approach, and he'll continue counseling and monitoring rather than just punishment. Okay. I think it's, don't tell me you're not going to watch. College football became more interesting, not less interesting. And you're not going to stop watching. You'll watch more. All right. So they looked at his individual self-preservation, but the cons. Okay. Let's face it, it's hard to walk away and ignore the fact that a player who placed nearly 4,000 bets, including apparently 40, allegedly 40 they can verify on his own team, the fact that he remained on the field, that is what sparked the national outrage and disgust. You've heard it from other coaches. You've heard it from athletic directors, fans, and media types going bananas. And the critics argue that this completely spits in the face of accountability, that the ruling sets a dangerous precedent. Now, what do? You can have any college athlete who's caught violating gambling policies to bypass NCAA enforcement. The NCAA, by the way, once again, completely powerless. I don't know what they do anymore. They banned them, and you just keep going to the court. That will, you know, give you the decision you want, right? But it's not quite as simple as cut and dried as that. So what I want to focus on are the pros and cons. You know, were you for it? Are you okay with it? Again, redemption and mental health focus. That was their summary judgment, as it were. The cons, severe integrity concerns. It is, you know, staying on college football, which you're not going to stop watching. So topic number one, were the Spurs the better team? And I just throw up in my mouth every time I say that. Because they wouldn't have lost in five if they were the better team. But were they maybe the more talented team? And I gave you the generational type youngsters they have versus the Knicks cohesive and veteran. But I want to hear from you. Did the Knicks choke? Check that. Did the Spurs choke? Or did the Knicks win it? Number two, Brendan Sorsby. Okay, pros and cons. Are you glad the court ruled the way they did? Or are you mad? Give me your reasons. Finally,
I did this with

0: Stephen A. Smith a few months back. Now I'm going to do it with Pat McAfee. In case you missed it, Pat McAfee and ESPN are discussing a contract extension that would pay him more than $60 million per year. This is courtesy of Andrew Marchand of The Athletic. It hasn't been agreed to yet. Stephen A. Smith makes $20 million a year. Okay? Is he three times better than Stephen A. Smith? By the way, if you put the two side by side, I'm picking Stephen A. I like him better. God bless Pat McAfee. This is America. All my life, as I was a kid, if I see somebody that can do something, they can do it, I can do it, whether it's sports or anything. So I don't begrudge a man making his money. I'm just trying to figure out what the hell's going on here. What was your reaction when you heard Pat McAfee might make $60 million a year? Just give me your reaction. We did the same thing with Stephen A. Smith. You can break it down. So number one, did the Spurs choke or did the Knicks win it? Who's got the better team in your view? Number two, Brendan Sorsby. He got a temporary injunction, going to get to play ball for Texas Tech this year. The pros, redemption. The cons, major integrity concerns for the NCAA and college football. Number three, Pat McAfee, the $60 million man. What were your responses and thoughts when you heard that was coming down the pike? This was Stephen A. a few weeks ago. 877-99 on Fox, 877-996-6369. It's the Midnight Hour on the Bernie Fratto Show. Keep it locked. We are Fox
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7: Each week is kind of structured to a specific part of soccer. 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
10: Handle with care. Can the Yankees survive the mid-season stretch? We're not just talking about a brief stretch. We're talking about 2 or 3 months at least without Aaron Judge in the middle of everything the Yankees do. So now they should be used to it by now. As we've documented here, it is an annual event. So you figure the players just mark it on their phones, on the calendar app, say, okay, this is about sometime around June or July, he's going to get hurt. Aaron Judge going snap, crackle, pop. It happens. The corporate attitude. And they all say the same bull crap. Next man up. Blame Bill Belichick for that. Like, I wouldn't bet the family jewels on it. You take Judge out of that Yankee lineup, and it's Hamlet without the prince. And that Broadway show would not last very long.
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13: Jalen Brunson of the Knicks was named Finals MVP as New York took its first NBA title since 1973, winning Game 5 at San Antonio Saturday night, 94-90. Brunson with 45 points. The rest of his team had 49 combined. The Knicks rallied from double digits down in all 4 wins of this series against the Spurs. In the WNBA late game, the LA Sparks won in overtime at Phoenix, 43 points for Kelsey Plum. Louisville took the UFL spring football title game. At the World Cup, Brazil tied Morocco 1-1. Qatar with a late goal finished in a 1-1 tie with Switzerland. Scotland shut out Haiti 1-0. In baseball, the Yankees got a win. Tampa Bay lost. Philadelphia a 9-8 winner at Milwaukee. Pittsburgh ended Miami's 6-game winning streak 3-2. And the Dodgers won 7-1 at the White Sox. Chicago's only hit was a 9th-inning homer. College World Series victories for Georgia and Oklahoma. I'm Steve DeSager.
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1: That's right, you heard the man. Bernie Fratto Show keeps rolling right along. The midnight hour is here, and we have a full phone bank. We're going to get to all of you. And remember, we're going overtime, so no one's getting shut out. You don't get in before 1 a.m. Pacific. The topics, let's reset them quickly. Number one, I'm hearing people that will still say the Spurs were better than the Knicks. They just simply choked. They led by double digits in all five games. They led 76% of the time. Were they better than the Knicks? I gave you what the objective argument was 10 minutes ago. I want to hear your argument. I'm not buying it, but I had the Knicks all along. Number two, Brendan Sorsby, the story of the week. He's got a temporary injunction to play. The pros, redemption, mental health focus. The judge and his legal team are clear about that. The cons, severe integrity concerns as relates to college football. I think the cat's out of the bag on that. What say you? I look forward to some good disagreements. Finally, Pat McAfee, the new $60 million man. We talked about this with Stephen A. about a year ago when he got his five-year, $100 million contract. Is McAfee worth three times what Stephen A. is? I don't count anybody's money. I don't think so. It's time for the Midnight Hour.
0: 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The Midnight Hour.
1: All right, let's get it rocking and rolling. I want to get everybody in. Let's welcome our man Kyle in Vegas. Kyle, you're leading off tonight, buddy. How are you?
2: What up, Bernie? I'm well, man. Listen, let's get right into it. We ain't going to do none of the intro and none of that stuff. Let's get right to it. Don't care, Pat McAfee. He makes $60 million or whatever. If that's on there, don't care. You know, I never count another man's pockets. Don't really care. Don't watch him enough to even have a real opinion about him. So, whatever. Number two. All right. The Sorsby kid, man, what are we doing, NCAA? Are we treating kids with autism now all of a sudden? You take away something, we're arguing autism facts now all of a sudden?
1: Therein lies the rub, Kyle. The NCAA tried to ban him, and the court says, you got no power. They overruled the NCAA.
2: Here goes the other thing. Just because the injunction was lifted and he gets put back in doesn't mean that his draft capital or anybody is going to ever touch that kid after he leaves college. So is it a win for him to play college football again? Sure. But ultimately, are you going to get drafted? No. Now let's get into the real topic, okay? Let's get into the real thing. Mitch Johnson deserves 1,100 billion, whatever infinity of Google, whatever you can say the blame is, he's to blame 100%. You had two people that were still giving you better production than your five starters. You had Sham Penny, who's actually a starter, that gave you better shots. You took the ball away from him all the games, and he was coming out strong. 18 points, 6 of 6 on three. He was helping you out. Dylan Harper didn't play like a rookie. The man played like a straight up like a man. He played like a veteran through and through. Mitch Johnson needs to be investigated, because if that was Popovich's team, Pop wouldn't have let that happen. If you put a blind person in a room and you just sat the stats in front of them, the Spurs, you would have thought the Spurs won the championship four games ago.
1: You know what, Kyle? I'm surprised he stuck with De'Aaron Fox Saturday night.
2: I am too. And listen, Bernie, I'm gonna make this one short, because I want to hear everybody else's opinions too. But hear me out. De'Aaron Fox had a blunder. Okay. Wimby had a blunder. Okay. Doesn't change the fact that in all five of these games, you led almost three-fourths of the game.
1: Yes.
2: What happened to Mitch Johnson in the last 7 minutes of each game is still to be determined. If he's still even – I wonder if his spirit is still in game one, because – it seemed like after they lost game one, he just stopped coaching.
1: Thanks so much, Kyle. You bring up a couple of good points. I was surprised that in all the comebacks, he hoarded his timeouts. And you would think he would call a timeout. You'd sit on your timeouts as these leads start to evaporate. And you can make a case you overused Wimby, and Wimby was exhausted. Just a thought. It's easy to sit here and coach. Andy in Washington, welcome back into the Bernie Fratto Show.
3: Hey, Bernie. Hey, can I give a quick shout-out to UFC 250 at the White House?
1: ahead.
3: Yeah, I'm not hearing a whole lot about it on the national sports scene, but it's quite an event. It was the weigh-ins tonight were excellent. But to go off of Kyle, I could not agree with him more. You can't play the young factor. I'm sorry. I mean, De'Aaron Fox, we're saying he misses or gets blocked on the lay-in. That's basketball 101. A college in the NCAA tournament, you turn and you dribble it out. I just don't understand the lack of situational awareness from that team. And I don't want to hear the young stuff.
1: Well, that's fair. I mean, I think Mitch Johnson has a hall pass this year because they won 62 games. They knocked off the defending champ on the road, and then no one had him in the finals. I didn't. But your point and Kyle's point, the situational awareness at the end of the games, and not just at the end of the games, not exactly doing anything to quell these massive comebacks as coming back down 29 points. Anyway, continue on, Andy.
3: One last thing there. Run a set. Run sets when you have that lead. But anyhow, as far as Sorsby goes, yeah. It's hard to have an opinion on that for me because of the chaos that's ensued.
1: Are you glad he gets to play or are you pissed? I mean, it's kind of a cut and dry thing.
3: Am I glad or pissed? Honestly, I can't.
1: Okay.
3: Whatever.
1: Yeah. All right. Pat McAfee.
3: McAfee, I say, hey, if there, what is the opinion on, you know, if you, whatever you can get, you know, you get. If he gets that and they're going to give it to him, that's what he's worth, according to me.
1: All right, Andy, it's the pragmatic synopsis, and I'm okay with it. It was a shock to the system. I respect Pat McAfee and his efforts to carve out this career, former punter for the Indianapolis Colts. I've been doing this a long time, and when I look at content, I see a lot of vacuous content on that show, and I have a hard time staying with it for more than 6 minutes, but I'm not the one paying him $60 million. Steve in South Dakota, welcome back into the Bernie Frato Show. How are you?
4: Hey, doing good, Bernie. How are you?
1: Good, thank you.
4: Hey, I agree. I'm done with you. Oh, they're young. Bernie, I was 17 years old when I went to boot camp. But 2 weeks out of my 18th birthday, I was in North Vietnam. I didn't get to call a timeout. I didn't get to whine. And I didn't get to flop. 23 years later, I retired out of Sergeant Major. So I'm not a real Knicks fan, but ever since Clyde Frazier, I've been a.
1: So you believe the Knicks won this fair and square? You're not buying the choke thing for San Antonio. Don't besmirch the Knicks.
4: You know, being a former Ranger, and I say former because I'm retired, we were always outnumbered, but we won. We jumped into Grenada in 83 at 400 feet being shot at. I mean, throw that out the window. Son, you're paid to do a job. Do your job.
1: No, I'm not buying the youth thing. I saw Magic courtside when he did it in Philadelphia in game six, but he put that team on his back when he was age 20 and got 10 more years out of Kareem Abdul-Jabbar after he'd been a punchline in the airplane movie. So I'm not with I don't go for the youth crap either. They were there.
4: I watched Will Chamberlain in Kansas play for Kansas. That's how old I am, Bernie.
1: All right, I want to move on. I want to move on to Brendan Sorsby. I want to get to everybody tonight. So your thoughts
4: there.
1: What's that?
4: I'm a gambler. I sit in Caesars probably a week out of.
1: So are you glad Brendan Sorsby was granted grace, or are you pissed?
4: I'm not pissed, but I'm disappointed because I'm a gambler. Now, if I put him in my parlay, I won't bet Texas Tech. And I'm a Pete Rose fan. They should have never let him come back.
1: Okay, fair enough. Pat McAfee.
4: You know, I mean, you gambled on your own team. But say you're a 14-point favorite and you took the under, you know, and you're like, hey, I got 20 grand on this. I can just throw an interception. We're going to win anyway. So why would, you know. That's just wrong on all counts. And then as far as Pat McAfee, I'm like you. I can't. It's 6 minutes. That's twice as long as I can handle.
1: All right, buddy. You thanks for your service. Get some rest there in South Dakota, my man. Tony in Miami. It's been a minute, but by the way, we're going overtime, Tony. So I know it's you're in the Eastern time zone, but we will go past 4 a.m. So if you ever don't get it in, keep calling because no one's getting turned away. We're going back to overtime.
5: I want to apologize, Bernie. I've been working a different job these hours, but tonight I took off.
1: All good.
5: And I ran it hard with the leftover New Yorkers that couldn't get into San Antonio or Times Square. They all migrated after COVID and came down here. So stay with me here. I didn't even register the other two topics. Bear with me. But
1: I get you.
5: Whatever time I have right now, I would just love to be in this moment. And I know if we're going to go on, and I know a few months back or when the NBA season started, all the gambling nonsense was coming up and we spoke about it. If we're going on truth and honor, I don't believe that San Antonio choked. They choked about as hard as the Fab Five did in 91 and 92.
1: Yeah, I'm with you. I hate to put that label on them. I do. I think the Knicks were better. Go ahead.
5: There's no way this guy and this team was going to come into an adult league and just run it, come in out of nowhere. This isn't the NFL. And they think they're going to come in. They didn't choke. I don't think they did. Now, if there's a lot of people I heard up and down. I have friends in New York that said, oh, you know, with De'Aaron Fox, you know, he all he had to do was hold the ball and all these scenarios. Well, you know, like I said, Chris Webber, was that right? I don't know. I'm just saying if we're going by honor and they were trying to win, I don't believe they choked. I believe, I really believe that if you look at the history of the NBA, outside of OKC and, you know, that was kind of a unique year. I really think it's a league of somewhat veterans kind of, it all comes into play and it was their moment. It was their time. And I really, your opening monologue was excellent. When you were talking about,
1: Jalen Brunson
5: and betting on himself. You know, Bernie, and this is key. He's American. We've been watching the last American ball player to bet on himself. You'd have to get to, you know, Kobe, Dwayne Wade, those times, 15 years ago. We had, speaking on Americans, you know, Kevin Durant. We had James Harden. We had LeBron, who didn't bet on themselves. In fact, they led by fear instead of faith. If there's any American players that are listening to this at all, understand that all championships are not at all created equal. And I'm not saying that Jalen Brunson's better or this and that. What I'm saying was what he accomplished compared to, you know, Kevin Durant, LeBron, Curry. What I'm saying is what he accomplished. Understand if there's any American players in Sacramento, in Washington, try and do something that hasn't been done because this was a really special night. And it's a special time. It's a special moment in sports. And Jalen Brunson tonight took over that entire game. You saw it. Everyone was kind of winded out. It's the fourth quarter. It was his. He just dominated. And for those that didn't see MJ, that was MJ basically.
1: It was MJ-esque. It was MJ-esque. You knew you were seeing something transcendent. And because it was the Knicks in the 53 years. Hey, real quickly, Brendan Sorsby, do you have a thought when you found out he's getting to play? Are you glad or are you pissed?
5: I'm going to bow out if
1: that's fine.
5: If you want to ask me if the Backrooms movie was good, I have nothing. I've been drinking Daddy's cough syrup from New York. So I just really enjoy. I'm going to try to call back again, and I know you've mentioned me. I have been listening at work, but I apologize. I took tonight off. It is a special night, and stay on the air, Bernie. You're awesome.
1: All right, Tony, take care, pal. We're going to continue with the Midnight Hour, and Tyler from Minnesota keeps trying. Brandon, this gentleman says he's getting busy, so I know you're all over it, buddy. You're doing a great job. want to make sure no one gets turned away. Paul from Asheville and Nate from Phoenix, you will be up next. This is the exact reason I created overtime, because we hear that people sometimes can't get on. And I really do really want to get everybody on who wants to be on. So the Midnight Hour will continue post haste. 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Paul from Asheville, Nate in Phoenix, you're up next. Keep it locked. 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
1: All right, we're back on the Bernie Fratto Show. Fox Sports Radio, the midnight hour continues. Phone lines are packed. We're going right back out to the phones. Paul in Asheville. Thanks for your patience. Welcome into the Bernie Fratto Show.
36: Hey, what's up, Bernie? It was a pleasure to be on with you, man. Good to talk to you.
1: Nice to have you.
36: Okay, Bernie, the first one about the Knicks.
1: Okay.
36: On the surface, to blame inexperience is lazy. But when you, not all inexperience is the same. Not only was it inexperience, they were playing the New York Knicks for the, like, think of all of the media hoopla and all of the other craziness that was surrounded. There are 28 NBA cities where blaming this on inexperience would be lazy, and that's every other city except their own in New York. And the, like, think how many celebrities were courtside tonight. That's probably more celebrities that have been to the Spurs game in the last decade combined. So it's not just the basketball. It's the whole situation, and they're going to grow, and they're going to mature. Like their coach, Mitch Johnson, he's 39 years old. LeBron, Chris Paul, Al Horford, older than him. They will learn from this. They will get better. When you just think of the craziness of this series, I think everything combined. And think about the roster with the Knicks. You have three guys that played for Villanova. They played bigger games in college than any of these guys have ever played before the NBA playoffs. Combined with AJ Anunoby, he won a championship with Toronto. Carl Anthony Towns, their consecutive conference final. Like, this is an experienced team. So I certainly think an experience was a part of it.
1: You nailed some really good points there. And I got to tell you, I think that contributed to when the Spurs hit their Peter principle, if you will. Because after knocking off the defending champs on the road, I think people heaped upon them too many expectations. Continue on, Paul.
36: Sure. But I mean, just think about the media coverage that the Spurs are used to versus the media coverage.
1: All that. Yes.
36: It's totally right.
1: I call it quantum physics.
36: Right. Let's talk about the Thursday thing, man. What, you know, so pathetic. And let's remember, the injunction simply says that the evidence states that he could possibly win a case down the road, and until that case is heard, he's eligible to play, and that case isn't heard until February.
1: He's in the clear, basically. Yeah.
36: So to prevent this from happening again, Bernie, because the reason why every single sports fan in the history of sports loves sports is because when we sit down and watch a game, we do not know the outcome of the game, and we trust the participants to have not impact the outcome other than their athletic ability. And if that is doubted in the American public, bye-bye NCAA sports across the board. let me tell you how I was trying to explain this situation to my mom and my dad, and my mother, who is not a sports fan, without a thought, answered this so beautifully, and it's the most profound thing. She was like, well, you know, it's really sad he had an addiction, but he didn't have an addiction the first time he did it, and wouldn't that have disqualified him? I was like, Mom, that's the most profound thing I've heard. And she's 78 years old, and like, what a great point. Like, if he's got an addiction, let's get him better. We're rooting for him. But the first and the second or the third time that he placed the bets, he knew better, and that was enough to disqualify him. So it's just garbage.
1: All right.
36: As for Pat McAfee, listen, big sports fans, I don't think, are going to be a huge Pat McAfee media person. But what McAfee does, I think he brings a casual sports fan. Stephen A. Smith, I love him. I'm a huge sports guy. I love his passion, but I don't think very many casual or non-sports fans are going to relate to Stephen A. as they do with McAfee. And the guests and the interviews that McAfee has, I think we find out incredible information from him. $60 million is a number none of us can even, you know, comprehend. But listen, if ESPN wasn't making that money, they wouldn't pay him. So if he's bringing in the money, you got to pay him the money, Bernie.
1: All right, three excellent points, Paul, and I'll draw a parallel. I was on the radio when Tiger Woods got $60 million contract from Nike before he'd ever won a tournament. I said they got him in a bargain. He made him $1 billion. So a lot of merit to what Paul said there. And I do think that because McAfee is a former NFL player, he is able to relate to athletes in a new way that Stephen A. Smith might not be able to. Spock Sweet in Oregon, what's up, man?
2: Hey, baby. Number one, the first thing I want to ask you, are you better, sir?
1: Oh, yeah, I'm done with my antibiotics now. Everybody in the whole damn city's sick here. I think I caught something in Japan. So, you know, some days you're the bug, some days you're the windshield, some days you're the bug. You know, that's the way it is.
2: Well, you know what? The last thing a bug has go through its mind when it hits your windshield, right?
1: I don't know if we can say it on the air, can't we?
2: Yeah, we can. It's butt.
1: Okay, fair enough. You cleaned it up. Nicely done.
2: Thanks. So, all right. Now, I have been a long-time anti-Cavs and anti-Spurs fan for like a month and a half, okay? And so, you know, and ever since you called it, I was like, oh, my goodness, I'm not sure I believe you, but since you're Bernie Fratto, I believed you, and you paid it off. Now, one of the things I think is that the Spurs may have, if you stack it up on a Thiel account, they may have individual talent that they say outdoes the Knicks, but the Knicks are the better team, and they showed it all the time. They did the job, and they overcame a lot, especially Wimby's fragrant foul no call. That was
1: that was ridiculous.
2: That was awful. He put that foot under there. Maybe I'm
1: he
2: not
1: did that again in Game 5. Here. You're talking about Game 5, right? Saturday night.
2: What?
1: Tonight's
2: game, and he's been dirty before.
1: That was crap. I'm starting to wonder if this guy's a dirty player. I hate to cast that on him, but I've seen enough evidence that got my eyes wandering.
2: Yeah, my eyes are open to this guy, and that is not cool. But they were the better team. It doesn't matter if the Spurs choked. That's not Nick's problem. They were the better team, and they showed it, and they did it. So
1: duly noted.
2: There's that. So, by the way, I'm Sorsby. Before I would tell that, I'm drinking the good stuff, Johnny Blue tonight. So I thought
1: okay, wow, you don't mess around,
2: there.
1: Man. You don't get
2: not
1: cheated.
2: Cheated. Absolutely not. And like, you'd never wear a cheap shoot. So we got that going on.
1: That's right.
2: And so gambling. I don't know if he's going to play. He might, but it's really sad that he is bigger than the sport, it seems. gambling has been the death knell of everything. I mean, if that's the case, put Pete Rose in the Hall of Fame and put Shoeless Joe Jackson in a remake of the Field of Dreams. Because this is kind of the same thing. Brandon Sorsby should not be bigger than the game itself.
1: And well, that may have happened, and this is going to continue to be, my man, it's going to continue to be a very polarizing subject all year. Continue on.
2: Yeah, it's absolutely going to be. Now, Paul stole my thunder a little bit because he hit the same point I was going to. Pat McAfee, I've seen him a few times. You know, Stephen A. annoys the crap out of me, so he can make whatever money he is, but I still don't like him. And, you know, that's my opinion. But if, like I said, if Pat McAfee is selling the commercials and he's making the money for these guys, absolutely pay him. I mean, $60 million is pocket change for all these networks anyway. So you've got that. And like I said, as far as the Sorsby thing, the gambling, you know, I said it before when we talked about the gambling, it made the sport less pure, but it made it more popular.
1: You're not wrong. You're not wrong at all. And that's proven by the numbers. How many people will watch the end of an NFL game that's 37-3 because they got the over and they want to see if someone's going to score to push you over? You get my drift?
2: Absolutely. I got one last thing to say.
1: Okay.
2: And that is, you know, back to the Knicks is the old adage, and it's not quite as apt as it could be, but old age and treachery overcome youth and skill. So there we go.
1: You're not wrong. You're not wrong. All right. Thanks, bud. Always a good call. Always good stuff. There's an old saying, when a man with experience meets a man with money, the man with money usually ends up with the experience, and the man with the experience usually ends up with the money. Think about that one. Solomon in Los Angeles. Been a minute. We're hearing from you again.
3: Hey, Bernie. Yes, it's so nice to be on. Thank you. Knicks versus Spurs. Kenny Smith had a really, really good analysis after the 29-point, you know, debacle for the Spurs. Yes, they were outcoached. Yes, they were outplayed. Yes, their inexperience just killed them, you know. But the Knicks had to execute. You still have to be the other
1: team. I agree.
3: Team.
1: I agree.
3: They can take advantage of that.
1: I agree.
3: Yeah. So, you know, don't sell the Knicks short, man.
1: No.
3: Maybe another team can't do that. The Knicks did it, and to say, well, who was the better team? Well, duh. I mean, 4-1, that's the better team. End of argument. You know, that's always the case in a seven-game series. Number two, the gambling thing. I mean, I've said it not just for this case. Get the shrinks out of the courts. I hate that. Well, the mental anguish of my client. Oh, the lawyers are shysters that come up with this nonsense. You know, was he mentally able and stable enough and had enough clarity? Could the kid read and write?
1: This is why I love our caller, Solomon. Hang on, you're on a roll, buddy. Uh-huh. I shall say this. You managed to do something and point out pretty eloquently. You're trying to make Brendan Sorsby the victim here. Ain't no damn victim. Continue on.
3: Yeah, thank you. Could the kid read and understand English? If he could do that, then he's mentally stable enough. I'm not denying that he might have a gambling problem. Fine. But if it's a rule, it's a rule. If you don't like the rule, change the rule.
1: You know what I might have done, Solomon? I would have said, okay, Sorsby, you're going to get to play football. You don't get your $6 million. He's got $6 million NIL coming this year. So you want to play so bad, you don't get your $6 million. How do you like them apples?
3: Yeah, well, that would certainly make the news. But I was just going to say about rules and stuff, you know, it's against the law to run a red light. Well, it was 2:00 in the morning. I didn't run over anybody. I didn't kill anybody.
1: Right.
3: Then change the rules. That's not the point. You're not supposed to gamble. That's the rule. On the third thing, I'm sorry. I will admit I'm not that familiar with Pat McAfee.
1: That says it all right there. That says it all right there, because if you're going to pay somebody $60 million, you're putting a lot of butts in seats.
3: Well, here's the thing. You know, my take on it was this. Either a sucker is born every minute, or if the guy's paying him the bucks thinks he's worth it, I'm a laissez-faire capitalist. Go spend your money, man. I can't tell you where to spend it or how to spend it. That's up to you. And you're either going to find out you made a huge mistake or, you know, it was the right decision.
1: Right investment. All right, Salomon, great stuff. See, man, these callers, geez, we're 35 minutes into this. Everybody's on fire. Now, this next name might be my favorite caller of all time. Bernie in Washington, D.C. Welcome into the Bernie Fratto Show.
4: Bernie?
1: Yeah, I'm Bernie. You're Bernie.
4: Yeah, I'm Ernie. Close
1: enough. Oh, you're Ernie. I'm sorry.
4: Ernie. Okay,
1: sounds good.
4: It's okay.
1: Let her rip, Ernie.
4: The Thorsby, I have no, don't really care much about that.
1: Okay.
4: The Pat McAfee, there was a caller who said they bring a lot of the casual viewers to the sport, which I think is a good idea.
1: Sure.
4: But 60 million, not sure about that, but I mean, I like this show. I think it's fairly good. I watch it time to time. The Spurs thing, I think it could be a lot of the coach because I watched some of the games. There could be inexperience, but I think the coach either needs we can get a new coach or get better. I don't know. I couldn't tell you the answer to that. But like you said last Saturday, I think the Knicks probably played a hell of a lot better and executed a lot better, like you said.
1: No question. There's no question. Yeah. I broke down. It was kind of nerdy last week. Mm-hmm. Some of the matchups and the rotations on the floor. And I did a little bit of that in the opening monologue. All right. Anything else, Ernie?
4: Nope. That's all.
1: I appreciate you checking in. I think he's a first time caller. Let's get one more in here. Martin in Orange. Always look forward to what you've got to say, Martin.
5: Bernie, greetings and salutations. I just want to start off and say, I really hope that your audience is a little bit more elevated and we really don't care about this Pat McAfee because we look for integrity. We look for what's good for us. Bernie, you're that 70, you're that 80-20 lean ground beef. And he's like that byproduct chips. We like nice sports journalists. That's what you are. That's why
1: I want to be a keen observer. Okay. Dick Schaap was my mentor. Flat out, Jeremy and I are still friends. I want to be that guy that's a keen observer that can look at something, put a pair of eyes on it, justify it with relevant specifics, tell a few stories, and lead to a conclusion and make a closing argument like Clarence Darrow. I don't hear Pat McAfee doing that, but that's okay. No. Maybe, you know, to each his own. Continue on.
5: But, Bernie, like I said, we're not into fart jokes and frat boy humor on your show. We're a little bit more elevated than that.
1: With Thorsby,
5: I know they just lost control and they have no control. But honestly, if I'm a head coach, any college program, I'm going to say, listen, kids, I know you got that NIL money. And if you do lay a few bets, don't lay a few bets. Lay a bunch of bets. Go crazy. That way, if you do get caught, we can just say, oh, well, look at the betting frequency. He has a sickness. He's unhealthy. You lost.
1: Hey, Martin.
5: I tried that week. Yeah, Bernie.
1: Stay on the line. We're still going here.
5: I'm here.
1: You're an educated man, I believe. All our callers are. But I say this to you because you invoke something. You ever hear the old joke? You kill one person, you go to jail for life. You kill 10 people, they put you in a sanitarium. You kill 100,000, they invite you to Geneva to negotiate.
5: And there you go, Bernie.
1: Yeah, I guess if you're going to be stupid enough to be a criminal, don't knock off a 7-Eleven, right? Anyway, continue on. I can't believe I just said
5: Bernie,
1: that.
5: You're exactly right. Now, who won? Who's the best team? 4-1. We know who the best team is.
1: That's how I see it.
5: Bernie,
1: go ahead.
5: Go ahead. No, go ahead, Bernie.
1: That's how I see it, but I'm hearing dribs and drabs of people that say the Spurs were still the better team. But you know the old saying, a man convinced against his will is of the same opinion still. People don't like to be wrong.
5: I have a different opinion on choking, too. I mean, blowing a big lead like that, is it choking? To me, missing that last-second shot when you've been stroking it all night, that's choking. Missing that putt. Let me ask you this, Bernie. Was Phil Mickelson just a better golfer than Tiger, but he just, you know, he choked a lot?
1: That's an excellent parallel. I hate the term choke. I really do. I just, it's an anathema to me.
5: Did Muhammad Ali win that fight or did Foreman choke?
1: How about Pat McAfee? What are your final thoughts on that, Martin?
5: I already told you on Pat McAfee, but I just want to say this with the Knicks. You can rewind the tape. I said Knicks in five. Brunson did the thing what the kids nowadays are calling that Mamba mentality. Not Jordan-esque, Mamba mentality. Bernie, as always, thank you for the voice. I love you. Have a good night.
1: All right, Martin. Appreciate it. The Midnight Hour is off and running. We will go overtime, 877-996-6369. When we resume, we got the old standby Andrew in Bakersfield. Don't be bashful. You're getting in. I know Tyler's tried a bunch of times. Keep trying. We will get you in. I'm Bernie Fratto, coming to you live from the Las Vegas Fox Sports Radio studios. The Midnight Hour continues. Keep it locked. 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
1: 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The Midnight Hour continues. Phone lines are

0: for the World Cup that one of the guys, I think it might be on Australia, his last name is Italiano. Did you hear that?
1: I don't believe I've heard that. You're scooping me.
0: No, for real. And
1: I believe you.
0: Well, I'm 50% Italian. I got an uncle in New
1: York. I'm 100% Calabrese.
0: I'm just kidding. Okay, and for the World Cup, we're playing a 4-4-2. You count from the back forward, but we have Rob Parker and Kelvin Washington at striker, Covino at outside left midfielder. We have Rich at outside right midfielder. We have Colin and Stu at inside midfielder with Jonas interchangeable. We have Monty at outside left defender. We have Dan Patrick at central defender with you, Bernie, at central defender. And Jason McIntyre is interchangeable. We have Bree at outside right defender and Ben Maller in goal. We have Jason Smith, Mike Harmon, and Dan Beyer at active player coach. And Chris Plank and Arnie are water boys. Just kidding. They're strikers. But
1: all right, what are your thoughts on Pat McAfee? $60 million.
0: Lastly, take that, ESPN. That's all I got, Bernie.
1: All right, thanks, Andrew. Christopher in San Antonio, welcome into the Bernie Frato Show. How are you?
2: Hey, how you doing, guys? You doing all right? I appreciate the show.
1: Got yes, sir.
2: Job.
1: Please turn your radio down if you would. So you
2: don't get in.
1: Hey, Chris, if you could please turn your radio down in the background. Could you? You got me.
2: 4-1. Yes, they may have great talent, but they're not the better team. Team is team, and we lost a better team. That's all there is.
1: And you're from San Antonio. That's pretty cool.
2: Tickets back to the day when Gervin was playing. So I'm a diehard, and I live and die black and so silver and black. I bought the stickers, flags, everything. We just got to be a better team. We might have better individual players, but got to be a better team. Sorsby, let's just do it with the NCAA. Just make it what it is, NFL minor league, and be done with his coddling players. The last bit, what was the last part?
1: Pat McAfee may get $60 million. Your thoughts on Pat McAfee?
2: Anyhow.
1: Hey, Brandon, put him on hold, bud. We'll try to come back to him later. He's a good guy, but the phone is, we're fighting with the radio in the background there. Tyler in Minnesota, let it not be said that persistence is everything. Welcome into the Bernie Frato Show.
3: Hey, Vern. Thank you. My actual opinion is the Spurs actually choked. Like, they have a unicorn as Wimby. Like, that's, I think we can all acknowledge he is a unicorn of the NBA, which you love to have. But the whole team is about 24 years of age or under. So what happens at the end of the game, the veterans start stopping by and doing whatever. But also, in the first two games, everyone wanted to know to Carl Anthony Towns as the MVP because he shut down Wemby or they won a game or two. Well, he disappeared for the rest of the series and they still won it, which is crazy. You know,
1: they had a hell of a supporting cast when you look at OG Anunoby.
3: Anunoby, but even Anunoby tonight, I'm a gambler, not good for me. I had Anunoby over 17.5. He disappeared after the first 5 minutes. But they still won the game. But Brunson is just a bulldog and a veteran and kept playing and playing. I think the Spurs coach has more to do with these losses than anything because he never settled the guys down. They're all young. They have plenty of talent. But when you have a 29-point lead and the clock is your favor, You gotta call a timeout and say,
1: yeah, right.
3: We gotta,
1: why he hoarded his timeouts is beyond me.
3: Yeah.
1: We're coming up against it here. Tyler, what are your thoughts? Do you have any thoughts on Pat McAfee?
3: Well, my thing is like back in the day, I was a Stuart Scott, Berman, those kind of guys back in the day. ESPN has lost their way so many ways. They're trying to cling on to anything that they can get for ratings. I watched ESPN, like, for the first time in I don't know how long, they were actually talking about a match on the WWF or WWE. I don't know what the wrestling federation is called these days, but they're debating on that. This is already a setup match. Like, they've gone so far off the path of actual sports. McAfee is the only

0: thing kind of really doing sports here, which I never watch him. I don't care for it.
1: That's revealing. That's revealing.
0: But I think he's the only thing they can cling on to get people to watch him, or casuals, that they realize that that's the only thing they got. So they have to pay this guy. Stephen A. Smith, I love him, but he ain't keeping that kind of audience. And I'm not a casual like that. I don't watch that kind of stuff. But the casuals will watch them, and him saying, S-bomb here, whatever here. Like, the casuals, that's all they're clinging on to now, because they've lost
1: Tyler,
0: their way.
1: Tyler, I appreciate you, bud. I got to let you run. I'm so glad you hung in there and called. Please call again. We will never not get you on. We're going to go overtime. Manuel, Dave, Jeff, Rick from Louisiana, hang tight. We're cross over the 1 a.m. Pacific hour, and you are all up next in that order. Keep it locked. The midnight hour is rolling. The Bernie Fratto Show on Fox Sports Radio.
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13: Baker Mayfield not close to a Bucs extension. Now he's set a deadline. Squabble, squabble, squabble going on right now. And so Baker, he wants another big contract. Why not? And he feels like he's proven himself. I would argue he hasn't. Completely. He's inconsistent. He's shown flashes. I don't hate Baker Mayfield. He's not the most consistent quarterback from week to week in the NFL. So if you just keep it real, Baker Mayfield's deadline has the same force to it as when Paul Bart, the mall cop, remember those little movies, Paul Bart, the mall cop, came over there and say, the food court is closing. Fine. Congratulations, Baker Mayfield. He's trying to manufacture leverage in a market where he doesn't really have all that much. His contract value is 16th in the NFL. That's about where he is. Isn't he somewhere in that range as a quarterback?
9: Ben Maller. 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
8: Ladies and gentlemen,
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10: 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Why wouldn't you take advantage of it? I can control the game. I can make things happen. And there's money to be made. Kelvin, have you watched and read some of the reports on players throwing games for $2,000? And it ain't
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10: It's $2,000. 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
18: The New York Knicks won the NBA title for the first time since 1973, taking game 5 of the finals at San Antonio 94-90. Finals MVP Jalen Brunson scored 45 points. The rest of his team had 49 points combined. Stanley Cup game 6 is Sunday night. In the WNBA's late game, the Sparks won in overtime at Phoenix, 43 points for Kelsey Plum. Louisville took the UFL spring football title game in D.C. 27-20. At the World Cup, Brazil tied Morocco 1-1. Qatar with a late goal tied Switzerland 1-1. Scotland a 1-0 winner over Haiti. In baseball, victories for the Cubs and the A's. Philadelphia a 9-8 winner at Milwaukee. Pittsburgh ended Miami's 6-game winning streak 3-2. The Dodgers won 7-1 at the White Sox. Chicago's only hit a leadoff homer bottom of the 9th. Wins for the Yankees in Cleveland. I'm Steve DeSager.
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1: That's right, you heard the man. The Bernie Fratto Show keeps rolling right along from Las Vegas Fox Sports Radio studios. The midnight hour is now officially in overtime, and we've got callers, and I don't want to have them wait any longer. Let's get right to it. We go out to Gardena, the man, the myth, the legend, Manuel from Gardena. Thanks for checking in, Manuel. What's up tonight?
22: I just wanna celebrate. They say I'm lazy, but it takes all my time. Life's been good to me so far. Bernie Burn, my man. Happy Saturday to you, midnight hour.
1: Right back at you.
22: Alright, let's get down to the brass tacks. Starting off with the New York Knicks absolutely won it. Like our guy Ben Maller says, only a low IQ fan would think that the Spurs lost it, man. That was, a testament to persistence, to playing the whole 48 minutes, and to one Michael Brown reaching the pinnacle of his coaching industry.
1: Well-deserved. I think it's well-deserved. Imagine being fired by the Sacramento Kings 18 months ago, and you end up on top of the basketball universe. Continue on, man.
22: Well, what was our next topic of?
1: Brendan Sorsby.
22: What a joke.
1: Okay.
22: I was saying earlier this week, Buddy Holly should be turning over in his grave in Lubbock. I mean, what kind of a farce is this? You know, I mean, it totally just shows how toothless the NBA and NCAA is. And also how crooked those Texas oil men are and when it comes to their Friday night lights and their Saturday football. I tell you, man, it's a debacle. They should be ashamed of this thing that's going on out there.
1: We're batting 1,000. We haven't had a single caller. No one's going for the bleeding heart argument. Okay, good. Fair enough, man. Well, Pat McAfee, the $60 million man. What were your thoughts when you heard that was coming down the pipe?
22: Well, I treat McAfee a lot like I treat the World Cup. And that's the old Rob Parker school of thought. I never miss McAfee or the World Cup because I never watch them. Yeah, never will. You
1: this
22: know what
1: is
22: I mean?
1: Really kinda interesting. Like I know, hold that thought, Manuel. Hold that thought, because when we did this on Stephen A. several months ago, everybody had an opinion, good, bad, or indifferent. You're like the third or fourth caller that never watches him. One guy said he never even heard of him. That is very revealing to me. You got the last word.
22: Oh, I've heard of him, and I
1: know you have, but I'm just saying it's not exactly like he's appointment listening. He's about to get $60 million.
22: Nah, you know, hey, he's capitalized on being, Aaron Rodgers' best friend and catching ESPN at the low point of their whole ESPN existence. So, hey, man, you know, kudos to him for cashing the check. You know, he's going to be laughing all the way to the bank.
1: Oh, yeah. I don't begrudge him, but he kind of comes. Well, tell me if you know who he is. My impression is he likes to come on as this meathead, everyman type dude. That doesn't play with me. I can go sit at the end of the bar and listen to people like that.
22: Yeah, I was just going to say that. You know, sports talk, and that's why I love your show, Bernie. You have this era or this aura of professionalism, and that's what's lacking in a lot of these shows. I mean, McAfee, man, he likes to play the court jester a lot, too. You know, and which is cool, man, but just not my style. Hey, man. Keep up the good work, Bern. Love you, brother.
1: All right, thanks, Manuel. Hey, Dave in Phoenix, how you been, fellow Michigan man? What's up, man?
0: Oh, hey, Bernie. Three good topics tonight. I guess I'm one of those low IQ individuals because I also think that it was more a case of the Spurs losing it than the Knicks winning it. And I don't think the better team always wins a series. We can look back 10 years to the Cavs and Golden State. I don't think too many people would say the Cavs with a better team that year.
1: No, that's true. But you know what's interesting, Dave? It's one thing. I have a saying in life. You know the old saying, be at the right place at the right time? But I think that's a comma. Be at the right place at the right time, comma, and do something about it. The Knicks had to take advantage of whatever the foibles were and coming back from 29 points down. And what's interesting is in all five games, the Spurs led by 10 points. So it's 6-1, half thousand of the other. I just don't want to besmirch the Knicks, but continue on.
0: Yeah. Well, and I don't want to totally take away from the Knicks either.
1: Right.
0: But I was also going to mention the 1960 World Series, the Pirates and the Yankees. I'm pretty sure the better team didn't win that one.
1: Well, Bill Mazeroski hit the walk-off.
0: Yeah, I know. But I just think there was so many unforced errors. You know, whether it was a turnover such as when Wemby threw the ball off of Castle's back, or some of the missed free throws, some of the missed open shots. A lot of those things were not really great plays by the Knicks, but they were failures. And the thing is, it was always at crunch time when the Spurs failed.
1: Yes.
0: And I also think it has to be mentioned that the Knicks didn't play either the Celtics or the Pistons, the top two seeds in their conference.
1: Many people picked the Spurs because I didn't fall for that. You don't just accidentally end up in the NBA Finals. I don't care if you play the Washington Generals. Continue on.
0: Right. Okay. Well, Brandon Sorsby. I think you can look at it either way, but I just happen to say in this situation, it's a case of some massive failures. I think in the future, San Antonio will look back on this.
1: We'll see.
0: I think they will.
1: We'll see, because you're going to have to get through the West again. So it's going to be interesting.
0: Oh, true.
1: They got a target on their back. You know, we'll see what Denver and Houston and certainly OKC says about that.
0: Okay,
1: all right, Brendan Sorsby, real quickly. Go ahead.
0: Okay, so I don't think Sorsby should be playing. So I guess I'm in agreement with everybody else. But I do think there's a lot of hypocrisy around the country. Because almost every other school, if they were in Texas Tech situation, they'd be totally 180 degree opposite. They'd be saying, hey, you know, we want him to play, and you are all hating on us. I know a lot of people in the Michigan Homer media universe would be saying that for sure, you know?
1: Absolutely. I mean, every fan base has their right. Their hypocrisy is rampant. Finally, Pat McAfee. Do you watch him? Or, I mean,
0: well,
1: $60 million, man.
0: I used to love College Game Day when it was Chris Fowler or Reese Davis and Kirk Herbstreit. I like listening to intelligent conversation. I don't see any of that from McAfee. I think he and Stephen A. are both blowhards. You know, I like listening to Bob Costas on any sport. And I agree with you 100% on your guy, Dick Schaap. I love listening to him and almost all his guests on the sports reporters. That was a whole lot different kind of talk than we get from McAfee.
1: Well, McAfee does not have that gear. There's no question. And I think his stock and trade is, I'm just a regular old meathead. I played football. I punted for the Colts. Yep. And I mean, even on the crawl below the screen, they intentionally spell words wrong. It, you know, it's kind of stupid.
0: Yeah.
1: All right. All right, Dave. Hey, don't be a stranger, man. We go overtime now. No one's getting turned away. Jeff in Denver, welcome back into the Bernie Fratto Show.
2: Hey, Bernie. This whole Pat McAfee thing is stupid. That guy is stupid, egotistical, and just a moron. I've tuned into his show maybe twice because of all the hoopla, and you said you couldn't get past 6 minutes. I didn't make it past 5 minutes.
1: Yeah, I've tried many times, and it's not a knock on him. He's just not my cup of tea.
2: No, but the whole night I've been listening to your show, and it's like nobody watches the guy. I don't watch the guy. He's stupid. It's moronic. His show has nothing. I don't get the $60 million for a moron. That's just stupid.
1: I can't really disagree with the thing you said there. I mean, and I appreciate the passion in your voice because it's almost like an affront to your sensibilities. And I'm okay with that. I'm okay with that. Let's go. Let's the Spurs choke like these. Some people are saying.
2: You know, I do put this more on the Spurs than losing than the Knicks winning because Spurs have held the lead pretty much three quarters of the game, all games.
1: That's a fact. 77% of the time they led.
2: It's the inexperience of how to close out a game. Like we can play with you. We just don't know how to beat you. And
1: but somehow they managed to do it against the defending champs on their home floor.
2: I know they figured out how to. The thing with them and OKC is they played OKC like OKC plays everybody else, and OKC didn't know how to take it.
1: That's an excellent point. All right, finally, you already talked about McAfee. Brendan Sorsby, are you glad or pissed that he's getting to play again?
2: Well, just before I get to that one, the whole 29-point lead is you've got to suck as bad as the other team plays better to lose a 29-point lead. So,
1: that's another excellent point because I paid attention in game four and I said, Jesus, they're doing it again. And you had a situation where even with the Spurs late in the game with a double-digit lead, took an additional 12 three-pointers with more than 10 seconds on the shot clock. What's the logic there? All right, go ahead, finish up with Brendan Sorsby.
2: Moronic. That kid should not be playing. You cannot bet if you're a player. Does this kid not, have you never heard of Pete Rose? I mean, Pete Rose still should be in the Hall of Fame because he bet after he was done playing. His playing numbers should be in the Hall of Fame. He did that as a coach, but still.
1: Yeah.
2: This kid, with the amount of bets he put on, you know it's against the rules. You broke the rules. I don't care. You broke the rules.
1: You're not wrong.
2: You should not be playing.
1: Thanks a lot, Jeff. Appreciate you. Rick in Louisiana, you're up, my man.
3: Yes. First of all, it's good to hear that you're overcoming your...
1: I feel pretty good now. So thanks,
3: good.
1: Rick.
3: That's good. That's good. First, I'm going to start with what's the guy's name at the end?
1: Pat McAfee.
3: McAfee. Don't watch him, but he's getting his bag, so okay. More power to you. The next one, as far as the guy that was doing the gambling. From what I was hearing, he, you know, was gambling $90,000.
1: That was the cumulative total, I think. He didn't bet a lot of games, but they found 40 times, Rick, where he bet on his own team in the metadata.
3: Yeah, and I know that he broke the rule, but again, I think that this is a bigger issue with the name, image, likeness for him to have that kind of money to
1: bet. There's no question. That's what I said. You want to play, don't get your $5 million. Rick, what are your thoughts on? I'd like to get your thoughts on the Spurs Knicks. Did You know,
3: I'll say that they took a whipping. I mean, even though they came back from 29, and to me, they never had a. I mean, I'm here at home, and I knew what was going to happen in the fourth quarter.
1: Sure.
3: And they never found a solution.
1: You could feel it. Yeah.
3: They never found a solution for them, and I bet you Dallas is somewhere just shaking their head. We traded.
1: Oh yeah, 2 years ago. Well, yeah, Brunson wanted to go to. Yeah, they imagine they had him and Luka on the same team. Hey, real quickly, Rick. Go ahead, Rick.
3: But the other thing, the one last thing I wanted to say is the good thing about New York winning that I didn't say last week, which was really good, is that it really helps the people, the players that got caught in the Jordan era. It was some great teams, but New York today, like Pat Ewing and Allen Houston, they're getting their championship today because they played in the Jordan era. And it's a lot of great teams that just didn't get their championship.
1: Very true.
3: They had to play Michael Jordan.
1: Very true. Rick, I always appreciate hearing from you, man. Thanks so much.
3: Thank you.
1: Lock it down there in Louisiana. Enjoy your Sunday. Trent from Wichita, is this your first time calling the Bernie Fratto Show?
4: Yeah, it's the first time.
1: Welcome in.
4: Sure. Yeah, I've listened quite a bit. Yeah, thank you. Let's go first. I don't watch McAfee as much as I used to because my schedule's changed. But, I was watching him before he even was like a YouTube little dark studio, you know, they didn't have all the crew in there. And, you know, he has his place. And I think that, you know, if they're paying him that much money, I mean, just because your listeners may not be the same people that watch that show. Mm-hmm. There's got to be getting some ratings, you know, there's got to be.
1: Oh, I don't think there's any question on some. He's moving the needle somewhere. But the question is it worth $60 million worth? And I don't count anybody's money. I love it when I see other people making money. That shows you what the possibilities are in the world. Do you have any thoughts? The Spurs choke or the Knicks just win it?
4: No, man. All right. Everybody that keeps talking about how the Spurs were leading, you know, a certain amount of times. This isn't soccer where you're like, oh, they had possession more. They dominated, you know. They got four quarters they play, and at the end of the four quarters, they add up your score. So if you win by 50 the first game, but then you lose by one the next two, you're still down 2-1, even though you're up 48 points on the series.
1: Yeah, no, that's fair. And so then
4: and the Knicks have made a habit of doing this. This
1: true.
4: Isn't the first time that they've come back on teams, and this is what they do, and that's when they play better. And I think that's just kind of how it goes. And whenever the Spurs made dumb mistakes at the end of games, that's because pressure busts pipes. You know what I'm saying? The momentum is rolling, man. And then there's, you're thinking, you're moving faster than what you're thinking, and you make dumb plays. And that's a credit to New York. I mean, even if they didn't like jump in the passing lane on that turnover of Wimby's, and it was just a throw off a back, that he doesn't throw that off the back if the game isn't going how it is.
1: Brandon Sorsby, thumbs up or thumbs down?
4: I mean, obviously, you can't do that. It's a joke, but it's been a joke for a while. They've done this type of thing where the the judge comes in that's local and just gives you the thing.
1: Issue here with some folks. All right, good stuff. Hey, don't be a stranger, Trent. Appreciate you checking in from Wichita. Looks like Josh from California is going to wrap it up tonight on the Midnight Hour Show Overtime. Welcome in, Josh.
5: Hey, how's it going, Bernie?
1: Good, thanks.
5: Hey, thanks. First off, I love your show. I'm a bartender, so I always get off, you know, late. And I live on the West Coast, so
1: cool.
5: I kind of catch your show on the way home. And I think you just have a really great voice for radio. I think I love your show. So
1: thank you.
5: But the first thing is like the Spurs lost. The Knicks were the better team. Like I watched most of the games, all the wrap ups. I just feel like if you beat a team four times in a series, you won. The other team didn't choke it away. They were just the better team. They might have been up, you know, up a lot of points, but like the last caller said, that was a perfect point. Just doesn't matter how many points you're up. You know, all that matters is the final score. And they were just the better complete team, like from beginning to end. I don't think the Spurs lost or choked it. I mean, I definitely were inexperienced. I think coaching seemed to matter a lot. I think that the Knicks were better coached. And it showed, and they just seemed like a better overall team.
1: All the above.
5: So as far as the Sorsby thing, that thing's like insane to me. Like, I feel like it unlocks like a Pandora's box kind of thing. Like, how are you going to allow like a guy that, if I'm getting an NIL deal and I'm at some like low college somewhere, like nobody's going to pay attention to some directional university, what's going to prevent me from like, for, you know, actually having information about it, about something, and using that to benefit myself to bet. And now there's the judge saying, well, you're only going to get two games. Like, I just feel like this is like the integrity of the sport. It's a bad look. It's bad all around. So,
1: yeah, well said. And then finally, Pat McAfee, do you watch the show 60 Million? What are your thoughts?
5: No, I don't watch that show, man. Like, it's on all the time, though. Every time I go into a bar or anywhere, anytime, like anywhere you go, it's always on. So maybe that's why they're getting so many like ratings.
1: Fair.
5: I swear, like all the like sports bars, everywhere you go at a bar, it's always on during the day. But I don't know anybody that has a job that actually watches the show. So I don't really know who's like watching that, like 2 o'clock to, you know, that 12 to two or whatever the show is on.
1: Sure.
5: I don't really know how many people actually watch it, but I know he gets a lot of attention and, you know, more power to people. So that's all I got.
1: Good stuff, Josh. Don't be a stranger. I want to piggyback something quickly. You said Pandora's box. One of the things this does is set precedent. So the next kid who might have lost his spot due to gambling, well, all of a sudden you've got a landmark case here. It could become a landmark case. Well, he got off. Why not me? Great job by all the callers. Outstanding job, Midnight Hour. And, of course, the overtime at Midnight Hour. Coming up, the Bernie Fratto Show continues. We got to get to Brandon's fantasy files and much, much more. Keep it locked. 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

0: 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One quick takeaway was interesting, and I'm not surprised. We almost never have a unanimous consensus. We had 21 callers tonight. Every one of them agreed that the Brendan Sorsby situation at Texas Tech, where he successfully obtained the temporary injunction, he's going to play in 2026 because the case is going to be heard, and we heard in February. So it'll be, you know, suspended a couple of games against Nobody State, with all due respect, and then he'll get on to his conference play. And I think it's going to be must-watch to see what he does. He put up pretty big numbers at Cincinnati, threw for like 7,300 yards, 82 touchdowns. Texas Tech, you know, is dying to win something in football. So it's going to be actually kind of must-watch TV. The people weren't buying it. The court and their ruling, and Sorsby's legal team argued that, you know, on Sorsby's behalf, that it was all about redemption and mental health focus, okay? That he was diagnosed with anxiety disorders, and if he wasn't allowed to play football, it would cause irreparable harm. And so they decided to go with this rehabilitation-first approach, and he'll continue his counseling and monitoring. My audience was not buying it. Not buying it in the least. And one of the things that kept coming up was, you know, one of the cons I had alluded to in setting up the topic, they were right with it, that there are really now even more severe integrity concerns. That the fact that a player who placed nearly 4,000 bets, including 40 on his own team, remains on the field, this is going to spark and continue the national outrage among certainly the callers of my show, fans, athletic directors, rival coaches. And the NCAA, they oppose the decision, but they seem to be not, they seem to be powerless. So, I think it was Josh said, this is a Pandora's box. And you know what? That's an excellent point. What about the next guy who comes along? Well, one of these days, and one of the callers said he doesn't think Brendan Sorsby will have much of a future in the NFL because of what he did. And who might know about that? Is our next guy with his weekly feature that's growing in popularity, Brandon's Fantasy Files.
1: All right, Eddie, what's that?
2: 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Your go-to fantasy football segment.
1: We got one goal to win.
3: What is up, everybody? It is Fantasy Files on the Bernie Fratto Show. I am Brandon Deutsch, and today we're going to take a different direction here. We've been talking about sleepers for a while, and I know people are probably sick and tired of that. I know sleepers are always great, and we want to draft them. That's how you win leagues. But let's talk about the big guns today, the guys at the top of the board. Am I fading or am I taking these players at their average draft position right now? And I'm going to explain exactly why. A little fun change of pace for today. We're going to start with the guy that's probably the most hit or miss, depending on who you ask, of what they think risk-wise he is, and that's Christian McCaffrey. Right now, his ADP is 7. 7 seems fair. The guy had about 500 touches last year, it feels like. There was a time when he finishes the RB2 3 years ago and then 2 years ago finishes the RB1. So he has had back-to-back touch leader years and has done it, like in terms of top two, top three in touch leaders or in touches in the league, and still finishes a top two running back. I just don't think he's going to do that again. His burst was obviously gone last year. It was all solely dependent on pass catching. They drafted Kalen Black, the 49ers, and they got Jordan James in the backfield, and they want to use them more. I'm not saying Christian McCaffrey can't be serviceable. And I'm not saying he's going to get injured, but we saw a similar thing with Saquon Barkley last year. Historic season 2 years ago. Last year, stayed healthy for the most part, but like they just didn't use him as much. He didn't have as much burst. So I would fade Christian McCaffrey there. A guy that I love, that I think gets overlooked every single year. And I think he should always be in consideration, even as high as the 1-1, and that's Amon-Ra St. Brown. The dude has finished as the wide receiver three seasons in a row. And you have to remember, no wide receiver one has even finished as the wide receiver one, repeated as the wide receiver one in non-consecutive years since Antonio Brown in 2017. What does that mean? Well, Justin Jefferson has one wide receiver one finish. Ja'Marr Chase has one wide receiver one finish. Puka Nacua now has one wide receiver one finish. And to dictate exactly how you can predict this is you have to look at fantasy points per game the year previous. All but one of the last 10 finished top 10 in fantasy points per game. So if that trend continues, we're looking only at two players that can, well, three if you count George Pickens, but he plays on a team with CeeDee Lamb, so I'm going to kick him off this list. Two players that can be the wide receiver one in fantasy football if that trend continues. Now, of course, Ja'Marr Chase could break that spell. Puka Nacua could break that. Puka Nacua could go back to back, right, with that offense with Matt Stafford. But that leaves Jackson Smith and Jigba. And the second name might shock you, Chris Olave. And I know Chris Olave's dealt with some concussions in the past. Olave and Jackson Smith and Jigba are the only two players that qualify. So if that trend continues, you could be seeing them at the end of the year. One of them may be your wide receiver one. So I am in on both of them at their average draft position. That's how I brought it back to that. I know we were talking about ADPs. Jackson Smith and Jigba going around four. I'd be comfortable taking him at 1-1. And I know this Seattle offense might not be as good, but he has such a stronghold on this offense. There's really no wide receiver two. And Cooper Kupp does just enough to take pressure off of Jackson Smith and Jigba. And if Jadarian Price is as good as advertised, I know he's not Kenneth Walker, that offense will still be able to get him the ball. Darnold looks his way. So I like where he's at. And Chris Olave, you can get a possible wide receiver overall number one after Tyler Shuck's big year at the 18th overall pick. That's the league winner right there if he stays healthy. I know Jordan Tyson's coming in. Olave almost led the league in receptions last year. He had an insane second half. He won people fantasy leagues. He's going to do it again. And a guy that I know no one wants to hear this. I'm concerned about him. Very concerned. He's going 10th overall. Jonathan Taylor. Jonathan Taylor concerns me because it's the McCaffrey thing. He had so many touches last year, just like Barkley 2 years ago. And we saw this with Ezekiel Elliott towards the end of his career. Taylor's had a bunch of high touch seasons already. And last year, you could see down the stretch, he wasn't as effective. Now, part of that was the quarterback got injured, but part of that is that he gets tired. He's the whole offense. They really have to rely on him every single game. And that concerns me. I know volume is king. And if we're talking PPR leagues, it doesn't really matter if it's standard or PPR. I still like Jonathan Taylor, but not at the 10th overall pick. The final thing I'll leave you guys with today, the guy that's been talked about, Ashton Jeanty. Kubiak said, oh, we're going to use him like CMC. Kubiak also said a few months ago that they're going to use a dual backfield. 16 is way too high for me to take Ashton Jeanty. I am fading him at that average draft position. I think he's going to have a great year. I think he's going to be very efficient, very Kenneth Walker-esque from last season in Seattle. Although I don't think Mike Washington's as influential in this offense as Zach Charbonnet was. You can follow me at BSD Takes on X, Brandon S. Deutsch on TikTok, and Brandon Deutsch on YouTube. This has been Fantasy Files. Back to you, Bernie.
0: Brandon, I'm with you, man, on Ashton Jeanty. I'm not buying it, and I don't know if the Raiders are even going to be any good. I'm starting to pay attention to mock first-round draft selections. Do you see him in any first-round mock draft selection? I'm talking about Ashton Jeanty.
3: Yeah, I don't. And you know what's a shocker? I'll tell you right now, Bernie, I would draft Omarion Hampton before Jeanty. I would take Hampton in the top 12. I would draft him as a first-round pick. I think Hampton, with that Chargers offensive line, those two linemen coming back, I'm buying that stock over Ashton Jeanty.
0: Is there any truth to the rumor, and you're way ahead of me on this stuff, that Puka Nacua could go number one overall?
3: Yeah, I mean, look, the 1-1 this year apparently is Jahmyr Gibbs, is what people are trying to say, which means he's a fade, right? But like the 1-1 never stays healthy typically. There is some validity to that. I think it's much more open this year. Like it's going to be Chase, Puka, Jahmyr Gibbs, or Bijan Robinson. Yes. One of them's going one, right?
0: Ja'Marr Chase is up there too, right?
3: 100%. 100%. 100%. Ja'Marr Chase.
0: I still have my tentacles in Detroit. I covered the Lions 10 years. With David Montgomery gone, I really think he will see a noticeable uptick. And because he's dual threat, you know, in an offense, a Lions offense that can let it up pretty good. Of course, then you got Amon-Ra St. Brown. I think the Lions, again, I got to restudy this. They may be the only NFL team with two players projected to go in the first 10 or 12 picks.
3: Yeah, 5 and 6 right now on Fantasy Pros. Now, Jahmyr Gibbs is 1-1 on Sleeper. He's 5th on Fantasy Pros. Ja'Marr is number 1 on their list. Now, these are just rankings in ADP right now. That no one's really drafted yet unless you're in a dynasty league, right? So you typically should wait on injuries. I always advise people don't draft until the final weekend in August, the earliest you could draft, in my opinion, in any league, even dynasty. Because what happens if you start a dynasty league, you take a guy and he gets injured in training camp?
0: One last thing, Brendan Sorsby. I mean, we've got to look ahead a year. Do you have any thoughts on his NFL future? And even if he ends up on somebody's roster,
3: yeah,
0: envision him as a fantasy guy someday.
3: Yeah, I think he's a great quarterback. I mean, I disagree with that caller earlier. It was like, hey, he's no NFL team's going to draft him. I think that was Kyle in Vegas. I promise you right now, 100% guarantee you, Brendan Sorsby gets drafted next year. And I think it's going to be higher than expected. I know
0: he can always end up in someone's camp, too.
3: Exactly. Even if they're scared of the game. The kid can play football. Guess what? Winning is all that matters in a lot of these people's eyes.
0: Trust me, as someone who covered an NFL team, if you can help them win,
3: they won't care.
0: A lot of things. He doesn't have a criminal record,
3: nope,
0: to the best of my knowledge. And look, the betting thing, one of the other callers brought up the point about, and this is what, you know, created the Black Sox scandal and what scared the hell out of baseball and Pete Rose, that if you are in fact betting on a team and it's out there, then people might question whether the integrity of the outcome. And I don't think anybody can fix a game, but you don't want that even crossing people's minds, because then it does become WWE, and that's what the leagues are more scared of than anything.
3: I know everybody agreed. I'll disagree. I think I love that Brendan Sorsby is able to play. I'll be the one
0: fair
3: person.
0: Enough. No, I appreciate the disparate opinions. I do. And if there's a side of me, honestly, that, and I'll leave you with this. I'm with you, Brandon. I respect your opinion. Does it serve any fruitful purpose to put the kid out the pasture? Okay, does it? But might it serve a fruitful purpose? We are a country of second chances, to allow him to play again and see where that takes us. Maybe the system worked, maybe it didn't. I think people are outraged because of the way the whole thing went down.
3: 100%, but I don't think just because, I know he gambled a lot. He had an obvious addiction, but I do believe in second chances. I do believe that as long as he never gambles again, this can be a sign that you can be rehabilitated from any addiction. I think there's a positive to it.
0: Well said. Well said. And I read the ruling, and I'm certainly okay with it. I am. Good stuff, as always, Brandon. Good stuff, buddy. By the way, I want to remind everybody, if you miss any of tonight's show, you'll want to catch the podcast. Just search Fox Sports Radio wherever you get your podcasts. Right after the show, tonight's podcast will be posted. Be sure to follow the podcast, rated 5 stars. 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Coming up, I want to get to this. There were some key takeaways, I believed, from the tremendous victory. The 4-1 victory, USA-Paraguay, and I want to annotate those coming up next. I'm Bernie Fratto. We are coming to you live from Las Vegas Fox Sports Radio studios. Don't go away. 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
17: We've talked a lot about measles over the past year, but mumps has largely flown under the radar, even though it's been making a bit of a comeback as well. That's because fewer people are getting the MMR vaccine, which stands for measles, mumps, and rubella. The vaccine's been around for decades. It is effective. It is safe. What makes mumps outbreaks difficult to contain is that symptoms usually don't appear for 2 to 3 weeks after someone's been exposed, and that can make it hard to pin down where that exposure took place. And someone who is infected can transmit the virus to someone else before they are symptomatic. If you get sick, which could manifest like a run-of-the-mill respiratory virus or the telltale swelling of your cheeks and jaw, all you can really do at that point is to treat the symptoms and also isolate yourself. so you don't infect anyone else. I'm Dr. Sanjay Gupta, helping you live a better life.
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news anchor, sports anchor, with us earlier. He was in the building, and it was quite the event. For the U.S. to score four goals, let's put this in perspective. 4 years ago, at the last FIFA World Cup in Qatar or Qatar, whatever you call it, got a lot of beautiful, shiny buildings there. In the entire pool group play, the United States men's national team scored a grand total of three goals in four games. They scored three goals, I believe, in the first half. And then they polished it off with a fourth. They scored three goals in the first 45 minutes, and then they made history. And by the way, not for nothing, for you historians out there, the USA has not advanced. They've never advanced past the quarterfinals. This could be the year they do it. They win their group. If they win their group, they'll play a third place team from a different group. Could be like Canada or somebody. I think they can get to the semis this year. I really do. They've never gotten past the quarterfinals. Last time they did it was 2002. And that happened to be the same year that they scored three goals in a game. It was against Portugal. And they, excuse me. The USA netted their best performance at the World Cup ever, just getting to the quarterfinals in 2002. So we're not going to do the do you believe in miracles thing, but for one game, there are some things we were able to observe. As Yogi Berra says, you can observe a lot by watching. And you got to love this coach. Okay, his tactics, his tactical shifts. Look, I want to start with a player that will be a household name in America by next Friday, if he's not already. Folarin Balogun. He's a striker. It's my understanding. I think he was born in New York, grew up in London, lived his life there. 3 years ago, decided he wanted to play for the U.S. He didn't have to, but he played for the U.S. And he is filling a major hole at the number nine position. He had an early goal ruled offside. But if you watch this guy play soccer and the way he finishes, the way he passes for possession, the way he passes for penetration, his general field presence, it's a masterclass, okay? Then he had a second goal, a left-footed rocket up into the top corner. He had to maneuver through two defenders, and he became the first American to score two goals in a single World Cup game since 1930. That was the first year of the tournament. One of the other things we'll be watching, Christian Pulisic, man, what a player. Early on in the game, he set up that first goal. He split two defenders, made a brilliant pass, and he set up the offense. He recorded an assist on Balogun's first goal. And he was substituted at halftime for Sebastian Berhalter. So I know there was natural fears running up and down the spine of Team USA fandom. But Mauricio Pochettino, the manager, and Pulisic both said it was strictly a precaution. They didn't need him anymore. They're going to rest him for a week. His availability for Australia, who beat Turkey, or you want to call him Turkey, whatever. They play next Friday. So, best to our knowledge, he's going to be fine. Tactical mastery under this coach, okay? This was Pochettino's first tournament match, but he has a certain structural, and his game plan footprint was on full display. This is a team that's aggressive. They play vertical. They play a high-pressing attack, and they completely overwhelmed Paraguay right out of the gate. They controlled 63% of the total possession, and it was a tremendous transition game. It felt at times like the USA had 14 men on the field. Okay, their midfielders, Weston McKennie, Malik Tillman, instrumental in keeping Paraguay really in a vice. They were pinned down, and this team's really got talent. Tillman's regarded as one of the best players in his tournament. And, you know, we've already talked about Pulisic and the other, Folarin Balogun. So this was, you know, this team's got depth. They really look flawless in game one. Can they build on that against Australia next Friday? Yes. And from what I understand, Pochettino, who's a real

0: student of the game. We'll have other tactical adjustments that he'll make against Australia coming up. You win that game, they're on their way to the quarterfinals. No doubt about it. Coming up, what kind of brand new fool are you and what my name? Keep it locked. It's the Bernie Fratto Show on Fox Sports Radio. We are
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7: This is Two Pros and a Cup of Joe.
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9: Brendan Sorsby, he's eligible to play. The NCAA is going to appeal that decision, and we'll see how this whole thing plays out. But I find it hard to believe that nobody within Texas Tech, whether it's the AD, the head coach, like nobody within the program has pulled anybody else aside and been like, hey, man, this is an awful look. Like the Big 12 had this spirited conference call yesterday to discuss all this. It feels like Texas Tech and everybody else, it doesn't matter the conference you're in, the involvement you have within college football or college sports, looks at this and goes, this is a really terrible look for the program. 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
15: Wembanyama is being called the NBA's new golden boy. The question, is Spurs star Victor Wembanyama getting preferential special treatment? Absolutely. Of course he is. Wemby is getting treated like he's the adopted son of Adam Silver and got put on the insurance plan and they just want to take care of him. And that's it. And the NBA protects him like he's, what, the last baby manatee at a place in Florida where they're protecting the baby manatees. And he's like the last one they got to protect him. Wemby could clothesline. I'm telling you, he could absolutely go out there and clothesline a guy right into the scorer's table. And they'd call it they wouldn't call it a foul. They'd call it a vertical push.
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16: Try the 1-2 again. De La Cruz turns on the fastball. He caught up all right. High and deep to left and into the bullpen. Three-run homer, Brian De La Cruz. Pigs take the lead here in the fourth. 3-2.
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20: Jalen Brunson of the Knicks was named Finals MVP as New York took its first NBA title since 1973, winning Game 5 at San Antonio Saturday night, 94-90. Brunson with 45 points. The rest of his team had 49 combined. The Knicks rallied from double digits down in all four wins of this series against the Spurs. In the WNBA late game, the LA Sparks won in overtime at Phoenix, 43 points for Kelsey Plum. Louisville took the UFL Spring Football title game. At the World Cup, Brazil tied Morocco 1-1. Qatar, with a late goal, finished in a 1-1 tie with Switzerland. Scotland shut out Haiti 1-0. In baseball, the Yankees got a win. Tampa Bay lost. Philadelphia a 9-8 winner at Milwaukee. Pittsburgh ended Miami's six-game winning streak 3-2. And the Dodgers won 7-1 at the White Sox. Chicago's only hit was a ninth-inning homer. College World Series victories for Georgia and Oklahoma. I'm Steve DeSager.
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22: 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We're taking you on a journey not often heard in the world of audio. So buckle up. The Bernie Fratto Show is now. 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
0: Well, that's right. You heard the man. The Bernie Fratto Show keeps rolling right along. My name is Bernie Fratto. We're coming to you live from the Fox Sports Radio studios here in Las Vegas. We'll take it to 3 a.m. Pacific, 6 a.m. Eastern. And, of course, we've come to that juncture in the show, that juncture in the week. You know it, you love it, you can't live without it. The dance sensation sweep of the nation. You see, because on the Bernie Fratto Show, as Yogi Berra once said, you can observe a lot by watching, and we observe a lot by watching. See, because around this great country of ours and even around the globe, people engage in behaviors, and sometimes those behaviors are highly questionable. They do things that don't make sense and sometimes land folks in trouble. And you run afoul of the law, they can sometimes even land you in jail. But regardless of the outcome, regardless of how you characterize them, describe them, or observe them, any way you slice it, these behaviors, will they always leave us scratching our head and asking ourselves, what kind of brand new fool are you?
25: What kind of fool? What kind of fool do you think I am?
22: So, what kind of brand new fool are you?
0: This one's going to take us all the way down under, the land down under, to Australia, where a couple of Welsh tourists named Reese and Carrie. We'll call them Reese and Carrie because, well, their names are Reese and Carrie. They decided to get up one day and they're looking for a little action, so they said, let's go to SeaWorld in Australia. And while we're at it, let's do a little imbibing. That's drinking for you folks that might not be familiar with the term imbibing. So they were basically hooked up to a blender and got pretty well lit before they made their trek to SeaWorld, and while they were there, well, come on, they did some things you really shouldn't have done. They were somehow swimming with the dolphins and walked into a, somehow managed to let off a fire extinguisher in the shark enclosure, and I don't know how they did all this stuff. But all the way from South Wales, they break into SeaWorld on Queensland's Gold Coast, and they were sort of pranking their way through hell there until they come across Dirk. Dirk was a 7-year-old penguin, and they decided that, well, hell, Dirk might like to join in the fun. So they kidnapped Dirk the Penguin. And they decided, well, Dirk might like to have a couple of pops with us too, so they start giving Dirk some of what the hell ever they were drinking, which was not part of this report. Well, one thing led to another, and after a while, after passing out, they started to sober up. And when they woke up, they looked at Dirk and said, well, Dirk's not looking too good. We don't know what to do now. So they tried to put Dirk in a shower, and they tried to get Dirk to sober up, the kidnapped Penguin. And they tried to feed him and put him in the shower again. Nothing was working. So finally they drove to a canal, and they just released Dirk into a canal. But they were spotted by a couple of locals who decided to call the police. So Dirk ended up getting rescued, and he was returned to SeaWorld. Fortunately, Dirk was unharmed. But the magistrate, Mr. Cox, was none too pleased. But he must have been in a really giving mood that day. Although he said the tourist's actions were immature and stupid, he didn't believe there was any genuine malice. And the owner of the, or check that, the manager of the SeaWorld, was actually kind of relieved, he said, because some of the areas that that Reese and Carrie tried to access in SeaWorld, had they been successful, they could have ended up in a morgue. So what they decided to do, and the magistrate said, we just need you to write a letter of apology to SeaWorld and the Australian public on how deeply they regretted their actions. And Mr. Cux was pretty generous, and he just fined them each $1,000 and said, you could have found yourselves in a morgue if you're going into the wrong enclosure. Perhaps the next time you're at a party, you will consider drinking a little less vodka. Apparently, that's what they were drinking, vodka. Now, apparently, later on, someone regrouped and they were charged with trespassing. But no word yet on the drunk pair who went to SeaWorld, wreaked havoc, and they kidnapped Dirk the Penguin, got him drunk too, and then ended up having to write a letter of apology. At the end of the day, to all parties involved, this makes no sense to me. What kind of brand new fools are you? All right, Brandon, take it away, bud.
9: All righty. So we're actually going to go to SoFi Stadium, Bernie, and I know you probably saw this, but during the Friday night U.S. men's soccer match between Paraguay and the United States, obviously won 4-1. There were some streamers there, and they saw a guy in a black T-shirt with a soccer ball pacing left and forth on the barricade, like between right above the field. And he was walking back and forth like he was going to streak. But all of the security guards were looking at him. So he was being watched everywhere he went. They followed him. He walked back and forth for 20 minutes. And he really wanted to streak. Maybe he had a bet on the game. I know there's some people that are bet on that a streaker was going to run onto the field. Some people do that. One guy did that in the Super Bowl and then got bailed out of jail and made a bazillion dollars or whatever. I don't know what happened, but the man kept walking and walking and walking, and they kept calling him an idiot. And after a while, he had a standoff with every security guard in the stadium who came over there, and he decided. He decided, and this man does not have a name for what we know. We don't know his name. He doesn't have a name. We just don't know his name. He decided to jump and try and make a run for it. And guess what? He was tackled immediately. So, to this random streaker, since it was in the backyard here, SoFi Stadium, what kind of brand new fool are you?
0: Yeah, that's a good one, Brandon. It's my understanding the fans were dropping F-bombs on him right and left, and one fan even poured beer on him.
9: Yep, after he fell, after he jumped. He's like, you moron. I mean, what an anticlimactic streaking attempt. Might be the worst streaking attempt of all time.
0: Yeah, definitely up there on that one. And the irony is a lot of times fans, you know, they're lit, and so they're like rooting for the streaker to do it. Not in this case. You had some responsible fans there, although But the cost of beer these days at the stadium, you know, and I'm not sure pouring a beer on him was the smartest idea. But that's his business. That's his beer. And that will conclude another rousing edition of What Kind of Brand New Fool Are You? Which is now allowing us to segue into our second favorite bit that we affectionately refer to as What My Name. All right. Well, just hours ago, Jalen Brunson, in leading the New York Knicks to the first championship in 53 years, let his, you know, was awarded, duly awarded, the MVP. I am the only MVP of the NBA Finals who was actually playing for the losing team. Here's a clue. I played for one of the same teams LeBron has played for, and this was back in the 60s. Brandon, what my name?
9: Jerry West.
0: It is, in fact, Jerry West. Zeke from Cabin Creek. That was going to be my next clue. All right, I play quarterback for a local team, and recently I just got a new contract. So at $408 million, I now currently have made more money in football salary than any other player in the history of the NFL. Again, this just happened in the last couple of weeks. Mark, what my name?
1: Did the Rams guy, Mr. Stafford, get it? Did the Rams guy, Mr. Stafford, get it?
0: I don't believe I heard a first name.
1: He's a football guy, Stafford.
0: At $408 million, I've now made more money in NFL salaries than any other player in history. Brandon Deutsch, what my name?
9: Is it Matthew Stafford?
0: It is absolutely Matthew Stafford. Happened right there in Los Angeles. All kinds of fanfare. We'll see if he plays the remaining 2 years. But he passed up, you know, another famous quarterback by the name of Kirk Cousins, believe it or not. All right. Now, this just happened a couple nights ago, so it should be fresh in everybody's mind. The Knicks, as we all know, has, you know, the 29-point comeback is just one for the ages. It'll be talked about forever. How can it not be? But what should not be lost in the shuffle is I'm the guy who come flying out of midfield to tip the ball in to shockingly win the game with the final tip in to beat the Spurs in the final second to win game three and go up 3-1. So the clue is I play for the Knicks. I got the final tip in to win the game. It just happened two nights ago. Mark, what my name?
1: Is it Ananobi?
0: I believe we're at 5 seconds.
1: Is it all Ananobi? Right. Is his name Ananobi?
0: The first name is not, is it? So I can't. The judges will not allow it. I keep getting yelled at by the judges. We need a first and last name to maintain the integrity of the contest. Knicks, 29-point comeback. I tipped in that final shot to win it, shocking everybody. Brandon, what my name?
9: I think the judges are too cruel. I think Mark got it. It's OG Ananobi.
0: Well, take it up with the judges. But OG Ananobi is the correct call. We need the first and last name. All right. The Rams made big, big news by getting, obviously, they got Myles Garrett recently. So the Ram fans are giddy about their chances. And that has, all of a sudden, raised questions as to whether or not I might come back. I was a key cog to their Super Bowl winning team, made the tackle on Joe Burrow to seal the victory. I'm a former LA Ram. They're buzzing that I might come out of retirement and join the team as a defensive end. Brandon, what my name?
9: This is Aaron Donald.
0: Aaron Donald is the guy.
2: He can stay retired, by the way.
0: I don't think he's going to come out to you. I mean, I know this is all fun and games and all that, but he's been away from the game 3 years, and he's got a nice, cushy life. I just don't see it. I could be wrong.
2: If he does, it's going to be later in the season. I don't think he'll come back right away, and I don't think he's going to play many snaps if he comes back.
0: Yeah. So it'll be fun to watch, I guess. I don't know how these things get started, but they do. All right, this gentleman has been talked about quite a bit on the show tonight. I'm a current ESPN personality, and I am on the precipice, and I'm negotiating a $60 million per year contract. His name, first and last, has been mentioned probably no less than 25 times on the show tonight. Mark, what my name?
1: I think he was a punter. Was it a Colt? Was he,
0: those are all good clues.
1: Is it, starts with a M. I ran out of time.
0: All right. I'm a current ESPN personality, and, I'm trying to renegotiate my contract. I might be getting $60 million a year. Brandon, what my name?
2: Pat McAfee.
0: Watch that show, Brandon?
2: Sometime, if they have good guests. I you know what? It's too frat culture-ish for me.
0: It's like
2: Barstool, but a little bit even more fraternity culture. I like a mix. Like, you can give me entertainment, but you guys also be a true natural sports guy, too.
0: I don't like shows that are dumbed down. I'm sorry.
2: I agree.
0: Don't insult my intelligence. They've struck a nerve. God bless them, okay? But there's not a lot of there. Just my opinion. Last one. Okay. This guy's a legend, okay? He's no longer living. Someone brought him up earlier in the show. A caller brought him up earlier in the show. Now, we have to give Jalen Brunson a hell of a lot of credit. He scored 45 points Saturday night in sealing the Knicks' victory. But that's not the most ever in a finals closeout game. The most ever in a finals closeout game was 56 points. Now, here's a clue. I'm a tall guy. I did it back when I was playing for the Lakers. What my name? Brandon, I'm sorry. I apologize.
2: Oh, no. You're good. Finals closeout game. Did it for the Lakers?
0: In the 60s.
2: Okay.
0: The guy's a legend.
2: Yeah.
0: Played his college basketball at Kansas. What my name? His nickname was the Stilt.
2: Oh, Wilt Chamberlain.
0: It is, in fact, Wilt Chamberlain. And that will conclude another rousing edition of What My Name. Thanks to all for participating. Coming up, the Bernie Fratto Show continues. And, there's a couple of other things that I want to get off my chest about the Knicks and their takeaways. And, you know, you watch. It's already going to start. Could the Knicks do this again next year? But, man, let them enjoy this one for a couple days. And there are three players that I want to highlight that really did some special things. And then, you know, maybe we'll touch on what's next for the Spurs, because I think most people would agree. Got to give them their flowers. They're ahead of schedule for what people expected them to do this year. They only won 28 games last year. We'll talk about those things coming up. I'm Bernie Fratto. We're coming to you live from the Las Vegas Fox Sports Radio studios. Keep it locked. 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
4: All right, we're back at the Bernie Fratto Show, Fox Sports Radio. Final bit of business on the Knicks and their impressive closing out of the San Antonio Spurs on the road. You know, the Knicks, by the way, you know the Knicks closed out all four opponents in the playoffs on the road. There'll be one other thing we're going to get to. At the end of the show, I'm going to talk about the unwritten rules of the Madison Square Garden Celebrity Row. There's all kinds of people that want to be in that Celebrity Row, and MSG doesn't comment on the process for deciding who gets to be on, whether they're a movie star or a singer or a comedian or a Wall Street mogul, whatever. But they have four or five rules that if you make it there are non-negotiable. You might get a kick out of these. We'll do that at the end of the show. All right, three names we have to talk about again. Jalen Brunson, okay? At least for now and for the foreseeable future, he is the king of New York. He's the savior. In as much as his performance was awesome, it was inspiring as well. And improbable, because respected people like Becky Hammon saying you can't win with a little guy. Okay. He was overlooked for a lot of his career because of his size. And when he got to New York, he never even made an all-star team. He joined a Knicks team that had one playoff series over the last 22 seasons. And now they've won eight and a championship in the 4 years since. All right. Now, all of a sudden, Brunson's a three-time All-Star. He's a Finals MVP. And again, you heard me in the opening monologue of my show. He left as much as $113 million on the table to help his team. All right? He is a guy who brought the Knicks to the promised land. Over the years, you've heard LeBron James, nope. Kevin Durant, nope. Giannis, nope. Donovan Mitchell, nope. Even Patrick Ewing, Bernard King. I shudder to put Carmelo Anthony in that conversation. He might have won as a freshman at Syracuse, but after that, meh. I don't care. He made a bunch of baskets. But what's cool is Brunson's a New Jersey native. He spent his youth growing up at Madison Square Garden. His dad, Rick Brunson, played for the Knicks. If he submit the script to Hollywood, they reject it. Man, what's not to just love about Jalen Brunson? Secondly, I really have always liked Carl Anthony Towns even in college, okay? Karl Anthony Towns had a little bit of a shaky series on the offensive end, and he even got into some foul trouble. But this is a guy that was very valuable in the playoffs. His composure, his leadership, he stood tall at the defensive end the entire series. Karl Anthony Towns proved by far to be the most effective guarding Victor Wembanyama. He presented the Spurs and their future star all kinds of challenges. And what will be interesting to see is how many people maybe copy that. Because Towns didn't do what Chet Holmgren did. He used his strength. He made life very difficult for Wemby. And it wore him down. There's no question. He pushed him off his spot. He contested it for rebounds. He systematically wore Wemby down. And after Towns successfully got Wemby to pull away from the rim early in the series, then he, took one for the team, and his offensive game started to suffer just a little bit, and then he ran into foul trouble. But the notion that Karl Anthony Towns was not a key cog in the next wing at all is false. His defense, ironically, was the who'd thunk it type of thing. Give it up. I think he was a playmaking hub. He allowed Mike Brown to change his offense. And it wasn't during the finals. They had done it a while ago. Remember, they were down 2-1 to the Atlanta Hawks. They came back from the gates of hell to win it all. You should have heard the birds chirping then. Give it up to OG Anunoby. He's now a certified star. Wasn't just the tip-in. He averaged 21 points a game. He was an all-star defensive type of a guy. He guarded everyone. He guarded Wemby, too, and he could even guard the backcourts. In the end, Brunson, Towns, Anunoby, Josh Hart, Mikal Bridges, the whole bench, they coalesced, and they peaked at the right time. That's what championship teams do. Real quickly on the Spurs, and it's not that the Spurs didn't hold their own. They led for 76%. They're ahead of schedule. They went from 28 wins to 62 wins. They knocked off the champs, and we'll see what happens. I think... We haven't had a repeat winner in 8 years. I think the Knicks are going to be a very, very tough out next year. We shall see. We always feel that way. Remember with the Celtics a couple years ago and OKC last year? This Knicks team looks and feels a little different, man. And there you have it. All right. World Cup is underway. It's time for Chris Perfett's World of Soccer.
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6: El Chicharito. Ahí la tiene Torrado.
3: It's all here in this report from the World of Soccer.
7: And just like that, the World Cup is on. Here at the World of Soccer, we're going to be talking about all of it because the first 3 days have given us some fantastic action, especially in the case of Mexico and the United States. I have really enjoyed the fan reactions across the United States as people come in and discover our wonderful country. British fans in awe of high school football stadiums and questioning whether or not Americans fill up those stadiums. Yes, Texans do fill up that stadium. I've seen Scottish fans having the time of their life in Boston, and a Japanese fan who is absolutely floored at the idea of free chips and salsa at Tex-Mex restaurants and getting free refills. However, let's go to the pitch. Let's start by what we saw from the United States with a 4-1 win over Paraguay. Their first time ever scoring 4 goals in a World Cup game since probably about the 1930s. Paraguay looked utterly befuddled by the United States, who, if you listen to the World of Soccer, you know that I have argued for a long time of the power of Folar and Balogun to be on the starting 11. Well, my prayers have been answered. Pochettino, the coach, put him on that, and sure enough, 2 goals, 31 minute and 45 in stoppage time in the first half to get two goals. And really, that second goal coming after being denied an earlier second goal off of offsides. Balogun has been nothing but electric, and the team should constantly look to him going forward. And then Giovanni Reyna really shutting the door in the 98th minute, really securing why he should be on this team in spite of all the trouble that's kind of come with him in the past. And that's really what we should be looking for with the United States. It was a solid statement win, exactly what they needed to do coming up against Paraguay to start their group. Now, they'll have some other challenges to come in the group. Turkey and Australia should prove some interesting challenges, but those 3 points right out of the gate already for this group, we'll have to see. I think that almost secures the United States getting through. All they need to do is not drop these next two games. Probably need to pick up about 5 points total to move forward. Shouldn't be a problem if they keep playing like they do. Should get 6 points and move forward. Now, the injury to Christian Pulisic is one to keep an eye on. However, I'm maybe going to say something a little bit controversial here in that I don't think this United States team as constructed is really that utterly dependent on Pulisic. I know he is the big name that everyone knows. He is the name that a lot of people will talk about because they are parachuting into soccer and the World Cup. But for those who are just joining in, let me just say something as a soccer guy who watches a lot. First off, welcome. Second off, Pulisic has not started for a while in European play. He's not a starter. And to be honest, I know he's in a very good prime of his career right now. However, in big tournaments like the World Cup, Pulisic has not produced. That's the reality of it. And I know he gets the Captain America label and he gets to be called the team captain and everything, but I'm sorry, you saw on Friday the top performers. You're looking at Giovanni Reyna, you're looking at Balogun, you're looking at the rest of this team playing good competitive team ball. Pulisic is not a Mbappe. He is not a Yamal. He is not even Harry Kane. I hope he's healthy. I think the team is better with him on it than without it, but he's not going to be giving you these heroics that I think sometimes we end up selling the team on. He's just not. He's just not. End of story. Now, Mexico, I thought, got off to a tremendous start, crushing South Africa 2-0 to start their campaign. They'll be playing South Korea in Guadalajara, and then their third match against Czechia in Azteca. South Korea, of course, gutting out a wonderful win over Czechia in that group. So it'll be a competitive, really competitive fight for Mexico to move forward. But I think you're looking at those two teams, Korea and Mexico, moving forward regardless of what happens in the rest of the group. Switzerland really dropping the ball against Qatar on Saturday, looking like an easy 3 points. And then Qatar getting their first ever World Cup points on their second ever goal in an equalizer near the end. And Brazil just looking absolutely flat against Morocco. And as much as I think Brazil is pinning their hopes, they're just not the giants they once were. You know, it's been so long since the golden generation, so long since even Neymar won one final score against Morocco, who's no slouch themselves. Feels about right. Of course, a lot of the big guys have yet to really get going. On Sunday, you'll watch Germany in action against Curacao. Not really going to be much of a competitive game there, or kind of a bit of a warm-up. Then Group F coming up, a tremendous group on Sunday. The Netherlands and Japan. Japan rocked by a lot of injuries. Be interesting to see how they will get going through everything. And then we just keep looking forward, of course, to Group L. See a lot of that coming up here later in the week. We'll be talking about it on the next World of Soccer as England gets going against Croatia on Wednesday. France, of course, kicking off against Senegal on Tuesday. Another one to really look forward to there as this ball slowly starts to roll. And of course, on the next World of Soccer, we'll be keeping you tuned up with everything the United States is doing. They'll have their next game on next Friday against Australia. Of course, we'll have to keep an eye on that. My expectations of the U.S. is still at this point not to win the World Cup, but to pick up some much needed knockout round victories, which they still have not had in their history. Still, everything is here. It's in play. We're going to be talking all about it in the coming weeks on the World of Soccer.
4: Of course, next Friday, June 19th, 12 noon Pacific time, 3 p.m. Eastern, the U.S. takes their talents to Seattle. They played Lumen Field in Seattle against the aforementioned Australian Socceroos. Right now, the Group D standings, United States is top. They're alone up top based on goal differential. They won their game by 3 goals. Australia, a clean sheet, 2-0. Surprising to me, they shut out Turkey. I'm not calling them Turkey A. So next Friday will be a hell of a game. If the USA wins that game, they'll punch their ticket to get out of the group. And if they can finish it off against Turkey, well, they win their group, then they're going to play a third place team in the quarterfinals. I think it would be a major accomplishment if the USA got to the semis. A tremendous, it'd keep this country captivated for another 3-4 weeks, and it'll be great to watch. So, one in the books, next Friday, June 19th. Mark your calendars, USA versus Australia, noon Pacific, 3 Eastern. Coming up, we wrap up the show, and I'm sure if you watched any of the NBA Finals, you saw the infamous and or famous Madison Square Garden Celebrity Row. Well, I mean, you saw Tracy Morgan and Ben Stiller and Spike Lee and Timothy Chalamet, et cetera, Fat Joe. People want to be there. Yeah, they do. I couldn't care less. But if you want to be and you're selected, these are the rules you're going to have to play by. I got a real kick out of this, and I think you will too. We'll talk about that coming up as we wrap up the show. I'm Bernie Fratto. We're coming to you live from the Las Vegas Fox Sports Radio studios. Keep it locked. 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
12: If you are struggling with substance abuse, alcohol, pills, whatever it may be, first of all, it's nothing to be ashamed of. 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Also, in case this helps, I want to tell you about a new study at a Harvard School of Public Health, which found that spiritual belief, the idea of a steady religious practice, had a protective effect from addiction. Experts we talked to told us there were probably a few reasons why this might be the case. Number one, excessive drug and alcohol use would not be the norm in a religious community, and people want to fit in. Two, a belief in a higher power provides people with hope and solace, great foils for addiction. And three, and I think there's some merit to this, regular attendance in a faith community also provides connection. Just like in AA, camaraderie and social support is often what you need. I'm Dr. Sanjay Gupta, helping you live a better life.
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Joyce and Mark Ramsey keeping the plane in the air for the entire 4 hours. One thing we want to look at for a while is the celebrity row at Madison Square Garden for Knicks games. And I'm fine with that. I've seen about enough of Timothy Chalamet and Ben Stiller and Tracy Morgan and Fat Joe and all of them, Spike Lee. But it's a big deal. It's a big deal there. I get it because I remember Gucci Rowe at the Forum years ago, and people want to be there. And so what's interesting is MSG, I've not seen ever them publicly comment on the process for deciding which movie stars or which singers or comedians get comp courtside or who gets turned away or why they get turned away. But I'm told they do have a method to their madness, okay? But they don't give you the official rules, and you got to figure it out for yourself. But let's just say you're one of the folks that's selected, okay? They got rules if you get to join the club. Now, I understand you're very well taken care of. They feed you and water you and all that, but one of the first rules is stay in your damn seat. Don't take the largesse and the generosity of the Knicks hospitality to Celebrity Row. If you make it to Celebrity Row, you are expected to remain in your seat within camera range from the beginning to the end of the game. You may have heard years ago that the model Emily Ratajkowski, they committed a cardinal sin. They left their comp seats early during a blowout. Guess what? The Knicks stormed back to win that game and beat the Miami Heat. Sound familiar? Later on, Ratajkowski

0: But when asked, would you please do some promos for us? He declined. James Dolan says, you're gone. He kicked Woody Allen out after he declined to do promotions for the MSG network. Another no-no, another rule. Do not even think about re-gifting this gift that you've been given. Don't think about it. Ain't like that bottle of wine that somebody bought you with the greatest intentions and you really appreciate it, but you end up re-gifting it. There's no real crime in that. My Catholic guilt wouldn't allow me to do it, but I get why people do that. But you better not get re-gift a seat. Give away. And sell it? Oh, my goodness. They're controlled by MSG. Okay? Apparently, Celebrity Row functions more like a VIP club than a traditional sporting event. If you're on the list, you're considered a golden child. But Madison Square Garden is not happy when you have invited guests who try to play games. And you run a tremendous risk, even for a simple regular season game, if the tickets aren't staying in the hands of the person who's supposed to get them, and the game isn't attended by the person who's supposed to get them. And people are warned not to do that. The other thing is, and this is a beauty, I don't think this would have worked in San Antonio, because half the crowd Saturday night were cheering for the Knicks, man. The Garden is not interested in just any old celebrity. They actually want people like Ben Stiller and Chris Rock, who've demonstrated their loyalty to the Knicks over a decade or more, okay? They want to know how serious, how deep is your fandom go? Are you really sincere about this, okay? Most of the celebrity row seats are controlled by the Garden, but that's not all. Now, the NBA gets an allotment also. You know that big Hollywood studios and talent agencies and many blue chip sponsors, well, they buy some of their own. Okay. Same for Spike Lee, who admitted to Stephen A. Smith. He said he looked stupid for spending millions on Knicks tickets over the decades. You know damn well he didn't mean it, but he did spend a lot and he was open about it. But the Garden curates the entire process. So you're not going to find celebrity seats on your own, and you better be a Knicks fan. Seriously, you better be there to root for the Knicks. Now, you look at the mad scramble for tickets this past week, Game 3 and 4, and you see the astronomical level of spending that went on. And just to give this some perspective, you heard, you know, to get in the arena was $9,000, and some of the lower bowl seats were $50,000. Well, before Game 3, MSG announced the Paris Celebrity Row tickets for Game 3 had been fetched by $1 million at a charity auction. $1 million to see a basketball game. Oh, and they lost. One last tip. Be careful of what you say there. If you criticize James Dolan's management decisions, that might get back to him, and you might find yourself 86th out of there. Okay? An actor, Ethan Hawke, told Bill Simmons he was cut off from Celebrity Row and the whole gravy train for publicly questioning James Dolan coaching hire, which actually I can't deny. I did that last year too when they fired Tibbs, but hey, it was the right move, and I love Mike Brown. Great guy. Talked to him at the NBA Summer League many times. Look, the Garden has this sort of odd, unique area that's reserved for the quote-unquote beautiful people. But you can't happen there. You're a guest. You're going to be you have to act as a guest. You don't go to the party and all start taking shots at people. So stay in your seat. Don't give away your seat. You better be a Knicks fan. You better not criticize the management. Or you too, maybe someday, could be on Knicks Celebrity Row. You know it's going to be a big deal all year next year because they're the defending champs now. That's the way it rolls. Congratulations again to the New York Knicks. I never doubted you. It's going to do it for the Bernie Fratto Show. We'll see you next week. Keep it locked. Up next, the great Andy Furman on Fox Sports Radio.
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12: Biggest lessons we have learned from the playoffs this year. 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
12: That's number one. 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
12: World Cup favorites, right? 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Somewhere else. Maybe Canada, maybe Mexico, Russia. Maybe Portugal.
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10: This segment is pre-recorded. Thank you for joining us for Lehigh Valley Sunday Morning, a public service of Cumulus Media Allentown. I am your host, Kevin Crockett. And one of the things I love doing about these interviews for this process is talking to people who are passionate about what they do, and it radiates for them. One guy who I know has some passion in there somewhere, it's Cale Beers. Now, Cale, I'm going to give you the introduction here, give people some insight on you before I go into our history a little bit here. But yeah, he is the owner of Dual Impact Consulting. He's an Emmaus native. Shout out to the Lehigh Valley, of course.
11: Go Green Hornets.
10: Hey, now, an Army veteran and the longest tenured play-by-play announcer in Big Five history. His 30th year coming up for the LaSalle men's basketball team. And that, Cale, is where you and I go way back. I was thinking about this last week when we were first talking about doing this interview. That's now a 20-year relationship that you and I have, which doesn't feel like that long ago, but here we are, my friend. How are you?
11: Yeah, I'm doing great. Does your listenership know about your prestigious athletic background as a wide receiver for the LaSalle Explorers?
10: I don't know about prestigious, but there's probably a little bit. There's every once in a while a community event will come up where we'll all show up and maybe catch or throw a touchdown or hit a home run or something. And there's maybe a little bit of razzle dazzle in there, but they don't know. I don't know that prestigious is really the word that I would use to describe that.
11: Let me toot your horn a little bit. I'm sure you're always interviewing people. Let me tell your loyal listeners and the viewers about you. So, Kev, we had football at LaSalle between 97 and 2007. I broadcast those games as well. But at the time, I was also the athletic communications director. And game programs, staffing the stat table, video. You know, now everything's, you know, Instagram and video and TikTok and, you know, grabbing, you know, digital media. But back then, you know, way back there in the early 2000s, it was an analog world still. But we were streaming games and our football team didn't win a lot of games, but I loved every minute of it. We had great kids. I'm still great friends with one of your former coaches, Phil Longo, who's now the head coach at Sam Houston State, who was an assistant under Casey Keeler.
10: Sure.
11: Who grad. So I loved it. And then Kevin started working with us in the office as well, too. And, you know, great personality, great vibe, always brought great positive energy. And so it's not a shock that you're successful doing this as long as you've been doing it. I just want to congratulate you for a great career. And, you know, I'm honored to have known you this long. And I was great seeing you as an undergrad. That's one of the great things about working at a university is seeing, you know, kids come in and then evolve into, you know, functioning adults. And so it's great stuff. Really good stuff.
10: I'll go back on prestigious and functioning adult. I would also use that one loosely, my friend. But no, great to catch up with you always. And so tell me a little bit about Dual Impact and then we can jump right into the event.
11: Yeah. So I spent most of my career at LaSalle. When I got out of the Army, you know, my whole goal, I'm so blessed to have grown up in Lehigh Valley and particularly Emmaus. I love it. My heart's still there. But I always wanted to be a broadcaster. My great grandma, Eberwine, would tell me to go watch the Phillies games and come back and tell her everything that was going on. Harry Callis was kind of like, you know, a second babysitter for me. It was ingrained in me, but, you know, and I was going to go to college. I was hell bent on going to college. There's no doubt about it. But what I found out is that, colleges don't take people that don't go to high school. So since I had a truancy problem often at Emmaus, I went to the Army first. But it was great. It was a great experience. I love my time in the Army. It was 2 years active duty, 4 years reserve, still lifelong friends that I'm still close with to this very day. And it did exactly what it needed to do for me, which was get me, you know, real more responsible. I took some college courses at Pikes Peak Community College when I was in there. And so I was ready to come and I came out to LaSalle when I got out of the Army and graduated in like 3.5 years because of the courses I took when I was on active duty and some summer classes at LTRIC. Being an Army vet has been like maybe the biggest positive decision I made in my life. It put me on a great track and I'm very proud of that. You talked about giving and people that are giving back. I always wanted to be a broadcaster. I accomplished that goal. But when I was working with you, I was athletic communications, and then I became associate athletic director, and then I focused on development and fundraising. And while no one really kind of dreams of being a fundraiser, you just kind of evolve into it. When I started raising money for LaSalle, I started seeing the positive benefits that it did for the field hockey team, not just men's basketball. Everybody knows about men's basketball. But I mean, goodness knows you guys needed more money when you had the football team. You were so underfunded, so understaffed, you know, and if I could have raised $1 million to help you guys, and I wasn't fundraising at the time. But I felt really good about that. I've gotten $250,000 gifts for men's basketball, and that felt great. But I shed a tear when I got $1,000 gift for softball. And it was from a fellow Lehigh Valley friend that I went to school with from Southern Lehigh. You know, because I'm like, you know, that $1,000 is going to do so much for the softball team. Mm-hmm. You know, like, it doesn't seem like a lot, but, you know, $5,000. So it kind of really motivated me to be a bigger picture, you know, be part of the bigger picture. So I always say this. I always had kind of like a soft spot for giving and for helping people, even from a very young age. And a lot of it came from listening to like things like you guys do on the radio. You know, I was listening to Philadelphia radio stations. They're giving charity drives all the time. But then I went to the Army and I learned about service to others. And then at LaSalle, as you well know, it's a way of life. Giving back is everything at LaSalle. Sure. And so it kind of like that's where I've kind of evolved. So I did most of my career at LaSalle, and then I kind of started thinking, well, what would happen if something went wrong? We had a couple of layoffs here and there. I said, I want to see if I can survive outside of my ecosystem, you know, my backyard, all my friends, my family at LaSalle. And I took another job and that went really well. And I proved myself like, okay, you got something going on. That's not just LaSalle centric. And then I tell my wife, I'm like, I like the way she's going, but I don't want to do this the rest of my career. I want to try something on my own. And she encouraged me to start a consulting firm. We've been in business about, I call it a fresh to be practice, not really a firm. It's me and a couple contract workers that I can hire from time to time. And we've been around for about 2 years, coming in October, and we've had a steady base of clients the whole way. But the main one has been the National Center for Healthy Veterans. The NCHV helps veterans in crisis that, you know, have either tried or are thinking about taking their own lives, as we know. Mm-hmm. We all know the veteran suicide rate is an embarrassment to this country. It's a travesty. And what the National Center for Healthy Veterans does, it's the Valor Farm located in Lynchburg, Virginia. You know, a vet in crisis, you can refer them. They can live there in a tiny home community for 9 months, get their self-esteem, their resumes, their life skills, back in order. And they can work on themselves and then transition back, you know, to civilian life. Because when you leave, I was only in for 2 years active duty, but, you know, and even though I had a destination at LaSalle, I still was lost for a long time. Now, I never went to those dark places that a lot of my peers have, but it's the separation anxiety and the doubts and the question marks. Cause a lot of us go in with that stuff and then we're taught tough. Don't cry. Don't talk about this stuff. We're hard. We're warriors. And so you suppress that for as long as you can. And then unfortunately it manifests itself in some tough ways a lot of times. Mm. So I'm blessed to work with these guys. We're having this event coming up on June 26th, but you'll love this. So first time I visited Valor Farm, they said there's this young man that they love him. He's just got a great spirit. But nothing's motivating him. They're worried about when he gets done with the program there, you know, but he loves sports. So he and I hit it off immediately. We just started chatting and he went to Arizona for a little bit and Purdue for a little bit. He's a Marine. I don't hold that against him. But he has listened, texted, or called me every LaSalle game day since I met him. And, you know, even if that's the little piece I'm bringing to that guy's life, that makes me feel great. So it's a great organization to be associated with, you know, and I love telling people about it.
10: I want to come back to that a little bit, that kind of re-entrance to civilian life. I think, you know, the exact point that you made, I feel like the outsider perception, I didn't serve in the military, but that this has become such a big part in the public eye. Now, I feel like in the last 15, 20 years, you can tell me if I'm wrong, but from the time that you got out of doing your time in the Army until now, it feels like a light has been brightly shined on this that wasn't there before. I want to talk about a little bit of that. Maybe is that where you feel like the misconception probably felt for a lot of people to the general public for a long time, that there is this, he doesn't need help or she doesn't need help. They're rock solid. They've got the, you know, to your point, I can do it. I can take care of it. I can handle it. And to borrow your word, it manifests itself into something bigger. You know, you talk about Valor Farm and you talk about places that can help veterans like this. I just want to touch a little bit on from the time that you were in serving till now, just how far you've seen that scope come in trying to help veterans get the help that they need.
11: Yeah, well, I think we've always had, you know, this kind of like I don't want to say irony or contradiction when it comes to recognizing our service members. And we go back to Vietnam, you know, how disrespected our Vietnam vets. And I spoke to Joe Griffies, who hosts the radio show in South Jersey, and, you know, he's feels left out still to this day to some degree. So there's always been that misconception, and, you know, and for, you know, for everybody that, you know, says, hey, thank you for your service, I do appreciate that. But I'm like, do you really know what's into it? Like what went into it? You know, I'm very blunt about my service time. Mine was a needs to an end. I wanted to go to college. And when I got that last declination letter, I was like, okay, well, I better. I had recruiters come to my basketball games and chasing me around, like on my whole high school. Like, this kid is not going to college. I mean, he doesn't go to class. but they saw something in me that they wanted. But still, the reason I wasn't going to class in high school is not because I was just inherently, you know, a lazy kid. But I didn't have any supervision. I had a lot of abandonment stuff going on, and I was just lonely all the time, and I had a hard time dealing with that stuff from a very, very early age. So when you go into the Army, and my platoon was awesome. Like I said, one of the guys was in my wedding, and we vacationed in Colorado and spent a week with him last year and his family. And it's a great experience. But, I came in there with a lot of damage, and my damage compared to some of the folks, you know, is not significant at all. But yeah, you come out, and I was so confident going to LaSalle. I did well. I was accepted right off the bat. But yeah, like if you break down, you have a moment, people are like, oh my gosh, look at this Army tough guy. You know, like, no, listen, we're just all human beings. You know, sure. I found out I can endure some, you know, pain and physical and a lot of things that basic training puts through you and prepare for war, which we did. But, yeah, I think there's a lot more going on. There's a lot of organizations that are out there focusing on it, now that haven't been. It's about time, but there's still a lot more work to be done. There's still so much more work.
13: Sure.
11: Yeah. So while Valor Farm itself is located in Lynchburg, Virginia, this is a national prototype, and we expect there to be other, you know, outposts, so to speak, for lack of a better term, cropping up. Actually, there's a couple of locations that Valor Farm have in the country. But so this is I'm kind of their man in Philadelphia. So Dual Impact was hired to be kind of their man on the ground in Philadelphia, which is great because obviously it's my backyard. General Bob Dees, my boss, he founded it. General Dees, his story is when he was a young lieutenant. He's a West Point grad. He was called to one of his sergeant's residence at late in the night or early morning hours of Easter, and the sergeant had taken his own life. And that's how General Dees was introduced to leadership. And he's dedicated his post-military career now to doing something about this.
10: Excellent. So if people are looking for more information, where can people go to get more information?
11: Yeah, go to healthyveterans.org, and you'll see the events, upcoming events, dead center. Just scroll down a little bit on the, and first of all, just go to the website just to learn more about Valor Farm, and you might know somebody that needs our help.
10: Thank you to Cale Beers, the owner of Dual Impact Consulting. You can get more information on that event at healthyveterans.org. 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
19: You are
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19: Take the next left.
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19: I'll
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19: see
20: I
19: you
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10: This segment is pre-recorded. Thank you for joining us for Lehigh Valley Sunday Morning, a public service of Cumulus Media Allentown. I am your host, Kevin Crockett. And one of the things I love doing about these interviews for this process is talking to people who are passionate about what they do, and it radiates for them. One guy who I know has some passion in there somewhere, it's Kale Beers. Now, Kale, I'm going to give you the introduction here, give people some insight on you before I go into our history a little bit here. But yeah, he is the owner of Dual Impact Consulting. He's an Emmaus native. Shout out to the Lehigh Valley, of course.
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10: Hey, now, an Army veteran and the longest tenured play-by-play announcer in Big Five history. His 30th year coming up for the LaSalle men's basketball team. And that, Kale, is where you and I go way back. I was thinking about this last week when we were first talking about doing this interview. That's now a 20-year relationship that you and I have, which doesn't feel like that long ago, but here we are, my friend. How are you?
11: Yeah, I'm doing great. Does your listenership know about your prestigious athletic background as a wide receiver for the LaSalle Explorers?
10: I don't know about prestigious, but there's probably a little. 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And there's maybe a little bit of razzle dazzle in there, but they don't know. I don't know that prestigious is really the word that I would use to describe that for your run.
11: Let me toot your horn a little bit. I'm sure you're always interviewing people. Let me tell your loyal listeners and viewers about you. So, Kev, we had football at LaSalle between 97 and 2007. I broadcast those games as well. But at the time, I was also the athletic communications director. And game programs, staffing the stat table, video. You know, now everything's, you know, Instagram and video and TikTok and, you know, grabbing, you know, digital media. But back then, you know, way back there in the early 2000s, you know, it was an analog world still. But we were streaming games and our football team didn't win a lot of games, but I loved every minute of it. We had great kids. I'm still great friends with one of your former coaches, Phil Longo, who's now the head coach at Sam Houston State, who he was an assistant under Casey Keeler.
10: Sure.
11: So I loved it. And then Kevin started working with us in the office as well, too. And, you know, great personality, great vibe, always brought great positive energy. And so it's not a shock that you're successful doing this as long as you've been doing it. I just want to congratulate you for a great career. And, you know, I'm honored to have known you this long. And I was great seeing you as an undergrad. That's one of the great things about working at a university is seeing, you know, kids come in and then evolve into, you know, functioning adults. And so it's great stuff, really good stuff.
10: I'll go back on prestigious and functioning adult. I would also use that one loosely, my friend. But no, great to catch up with you always. And so tell me a little bit about Dual Impact and then we can jump right into the event.
11: Yeah, so I spent most of my career at LaSalle. When I got out of the Army, you know, my whole goal, I'm so blessed to have grown up in Lehigh Valley and particularly Emmaus. I love it. My heart's still there. But I always wanted to be a broadcaster. My great-grandma, Eberwine, would tell me to go watch the Phillies games and come back and tell her everything that was going on. Harry Callis was kind of like, you know, a second babysitter for me. It was ingrained in me. But, you know, and I was going to go to college. I was hell-bent on going to college. There's no doubt about it. But what I found out is that colleges don't take people that don't go to high school. So since I had a truancy problem often at Emmaus, I went to the Army first. But it was great. It was a great experience. I love my time in the Army. It was 2 years active duty, 4 years reserve. Still lifelong friends that I'm still close with to this very day. And it did exactly what it needed to do for me, which was get me, you know, real more responsible. I took some college courses at Pikes Peak Community College when I was in there. And so I was ready to come and I came out to LaSalle when I got out of the Army and graduating like 3.5 years because of the courses I took when I was on active duty and some summer classes at LTRIC. Being an Army vet has been like maybe the biggest positive decision I made in my life. It put me on a great track and I'm very proud of that. You talked about giving and people that are giving back. I always wanted to be a broadcaster. I accomplished that goal. But when I was working with you, I was athletic communications, and then I became associate athletic director, and then I focused on development and fundraising. And while no one really kind of dreams of being a fundraiser, you just kind of evolve into it. When I started raising money for LaSalle, I started seeing the positive benefits that it did for the field hockey team, not just men's basketball. Everybody knows about men's basketball. But I mean, goodness knows you guys needed more money when you had the football team. You were so underfunded, so understaffed, you know, and if I could have raised $1 million to help you guys, and I wasn't fundraising at the time. But I felt really good about that. I've gotten $250,000 gifts for men's basketball, and that felt great. But I shed a tear when I got $1,000 gift for softball. And it was from a fellow Lehigh Valley friend that I went to school with from Southern Lehigh. You know, cause I'm like, you know, that $1,000 is going to do so much for the softball team. Mm-hmm. You know, like it doesn't seem like a lot, but you know, $5,000. So it kind of really motivated me to be a bigger picture, you know, be part of the bigger picture. So I always say this, I always had kind of like a soft spot for giving and for helping people, even from a very young age. And a lot of it came from listening to like things like you guys do on the radio. You know, I was listening to Philadelphia radio stations. They're giving charity drives all the time. But then I went to the Army and I learned about service to others. And then at LaSalle, as you well know, it's a way of life. Giving back is everything at LaSalle. Sure. And so it kind of like that's where I've kind of evolved. So I did most of my career at LaSalle, and then I kind of started thinking, well, what would happen if something went wrong? We had a couple of layoffs here and there. I said, I want to see if I can survive outside of my ecosystem, you know, my backyard, all my friends, my family at LaSalle. And I took another job and that went really well. And I proved myself like, okay, you got something going on. That's not just LaSalle centric. And then I tell my wife, I'm like, I like the way she's going, but I don't want to do this the rest of my career. I want to try something on my own. And she encouraged me to start a consulting firm. We've been in business about, I call it a freshie practice, not really firm. It's me and a couple contract workers that I can hire from time to time. And we've been around for about 2 years coming in October, and we've had a steady base of clients the whole way. But the main one has been the National Center for Healthy Veterans. The NCHV helps veterans in crisis that, you know, have either tried or thinking about taking their own lives. As we know, we all know the veteran suicide rate is an embarrassment to this country. It's a travesty. And what the National Center for Healthy Veterans does, it's the Valor Farm located in Lynchburg, Virginia. You know, a vet in crisis, you can refer them. They can live there in a tiny home community for 9 months, get their self-esteem, their resumes, their life skills, back in order, and they can work on themselves and then transition back, you know, to civilian life. Because when you leave, I was only in for 2 years active duty, but you know, and even though I had a destination at LaSalle, I still was lost for a long time. Now I never went into those dark places that a lot of my peers have, but it's the separation anxiety and the doubts and the question marks. Cause a lot of us go in with that stuff and then we're taught tough. Don't cry. Don't talk about this stuff. We're hard. We're warriors. And so you suppress that for as long as you can. And then unfortunately it manifests itself in some tough ways a lot of times. Mm-hmm. So I'm blessed to work with these guys. We're having this event coming up on June 26th, but you'll love this. So first time I visited Valor Farm, they said there's this young man that they love him. He's just got a great spirit. But nothing's motivating him. They're worried about when he gets done with the program there, you know, but he loves sports. So he and I hit it off immediately. We just started chatting, and he went to Arizona for a little bit and Purdue for a little bit. He's a Marine. I don't hold that against him. But he has listened, texted, or called me every LaSalle game day since I met him. And, you know, even if that's the little piece I'm bringing to that guy's life, that makes me feel great. So it's a great organization to be associated with, you know, and I love telling people about it.
10: I want to come back to that a little bit, that kind of re-entrance to civilian life. I think, you know, the exact point that you made, I feel like the outsider perception, I didn't serve in the military, but that this has become such a big part in the public eye now. I feel like in the last 15, 20 years, you can tell me if I'm wrong, but from the time that you got out of doing your time in the Army until now, it feels like a light has been brightly shined on this that wasn't there before. I want to talk about a little bit of that. Maybe is that where you feel like the misconception probably felt for a lot of people to the general public for a long time, that there is this, he doesn't need help or she doesn't need help. They're rock solid. They've got the, you know, to your point, I can do it. I can take care of it. I can handle it. And to borrow your word, it manifests itself into something bigger. You know, you talk about Valor Farm and you talk about places that can help veterans like this. I just want to touch a little bit on from the time that you were in serving till now, just how far you've seen that scope come in trying to help veterans get the help that they need.
11: Yeah, well, I think we've always had, you know, this kind of like, I don't want to say irony or contradiction when it comes to recognizing our service members. And we go back to Vietnam, you know, how disrespected our Vietnam vets. And I spoke to Joe Griffies, who hosts the radio show in South Jersey, and, you know, he's feels left out still to this day to some degree. So there's always been that misconception, and, you know, and for, you know, for everybody that, you know, says, hey, thank you for your service, I do appreciate that. But I'm like, do you really know what's into it? Like what went into it? You know, I'm very blunt about my service time. Mine was a needs to an end. I wanted to go to college. And when I got that last declination letter, I was like, okay, well, I better. I had recruiters come to my basketball games and chasing me around like on my whole life. They're like, this kid is not going to college. I mean, he doesn't go to class. but they saw something in me that they wanted. But still, the reason I wasn't going to class in high school is not because I was just inherently, you know, a lazy kid, but I didn't have any supervision. I had a lot of abandonment stuff going on, and I was just lonely all the time. And I had a hard time dealing with that stuff from a very, very early age. So when you go into the Army, and my platoon was awesome. Like I said, one of the guys was in my wedding, and we vacationed in Colorado and spent a week with him last year with his family. And it's great.
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24: This is going to be fun.
20: And there are some shows you can't miss.
24: Let's not overreact.
20: This is Covino and Rich.
24: World Cup, for those that care, every couple years.
25: Can I tell you, I already got a sweet, sweet jersey. I got my jersey in the mail. Want to know how I got it? My mom bought my baby bro, who's a big oaf. He's 30-something years old, Tommy. She bought him an extra-large Mexico soccer jersey, right? And because my mom's family's from Mexico, but, you know, USA all day. She bought him an extra-large, and he's such a beefcake that is too tight on him.
26: Too many taquitos?
25: He had too many taquitos this past winter. So I said, well, nah, no problem. I'll take it. Because soccer jerseys run a little tight, so I got an extra large.
26: Do I have permission to mock your brother a little bit?
25: Oh, yeah. He's okay. A double X now. But you know what? Soccer jerseys run snug.
26: Yeah.
25: But I got mine in the mail. Super pumped for it. I inherited my brother's brand new jersey he couldn't fit in, and he got the double X. I got the XL. So, look, people are gearing up. People are getting excited. And all these teams are not only figuring out what America's all about, right, all these different nations and their teams. The fans are like, well, where do we go to eat? The teams are like, yo, damn, it's hot here in America. That's the other adjustment that a lot of teams are having to make.
26: There was one venue where it was pouring rain. Like, there's a big buzz about the World Cup here. And in fact,
25: they're getting acclimated.
26: Covino, half Italian, half Mexican. My sister...
25: All American.
26: My sister married...
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1: All right, they didn't just back them, they went to court. That's right around the corner. Okay, he's my guy. He is Bucky Brooks. I'm Andy Furman. 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Are you ready for this? Are you ready?
2: Yeah, okay. Yeah, I'm ready.
1: Okay. Knicks won 50-some-odd years ago, 1973, all right? It was a great year. My guy, Red Holtzman, was the coach. You go to Madison Square Garden, they got those banners and jerseys retired on the wall. They got 19 for Willis Reed, 22 for Dave DeBuscher, 15 Earl of Pearl Monroe, 10 for Walt Frazier. I remember like it was yesterday, all right? Red Holtzman's banner up there, the coach, and under his name is the numbers 613, 613. That's the number of games he won as a Knicks coach, 613 games, all right? What was yesterday's date? 613. Tell me that's not freaky. The Knicks won on 613 and Red Holtzman 613. Tell me that's not eerie and freaky. How do you like that? Right? I know I'm crazy for saying that, but it's true.
2: I mean, that is freaky. That's a great way to find a connection and to maybe build a connection when it comes to that. So kudos to you for being able to put that together. I never would have put that together. But great.
1: Red Holtzman was my guy. Love Red Holtzman. Yeah. Do you know how much swag he gave me during my days back in the day? I mean, and I can't find it now. Well, I don't think I'd fit in it now anymore anyway, but oh man, you know, I'll give you something funny. Right now, when you go to a game, I mean, you know this. Athletes, they get like, where they travel with their traveling bags and equipment. I mean, they've got big time suitcases and stuff, zippered bags and leather bags with the team logo on them. Big time. Back in the day, when the Knicks played and Red was coach, they carried this stuff in duffel bags. You know, you tie it with a string. Mm. So I got a Knicks duffel bag from him, and it's a blue with orange with the Knicks logo. I mean, things have changed. Believe me, things have really changed. Now I throw my laundry in the Knicks logo. By the way, our daily history lesson, if I may. Today's, every time we go on Sunday, it's a holiday. Today's Flag Day. And it commemorates the adoption of the American flag when? June 14th, 1777, by the Second Continental Congress. Okay, how did it begin? A school teacher's classroom exercise. And it went into decades into a national observance signed into law 1949 by President Harry Truman. That's our history lesson for today. All right, now we got another history lesson. I'm talking about the judge ruling at Texas Tech. Okay, here's the deal now. This is a big story, and it's ugly, it's disgusting, okay? Now, if you didn't know by now, you've probably been living under a rock. Texas Tech's quarterback, Brendan Sorsi, was caught betting over $90,000 in college and professional sports over the last 4 years. He plays 40 wagers on his own team in 2022, all right? Now, Texas Tech, they just don't want him back. They want him to stay in college football. And they strategically filed a lawsuit to be heard by a sympathetic judge. And he ruled he could return to Texas Tech and only have to sit out 2 games this year. What do you think about that? All I know is this. What this does, it kills the NCAA. They have no goonies right now. They got no power. No more NCAA. It's over. It's like, now you're talking about the Wild West? This is truly the Wild, Wild West.
2: It's definitely a little different in terms of being able to... Look, just the lack of legislation, one from the NCAA, they're powerless when it comes to being able to hold their member institutions accountable for the actions of their players and coaches. And it just kind of is a game changer, like in terms of like anybody filing an injunction, they're able to play because what it does, it delays everything until after the season. And so even if they rule for or against, it doesn't matter. They're able to do what they want. Texas Tech was able to take advantage of that. They're doing that. Their quarterback, Brendan Sorsby, will play. Here's the funny thing about Brendan Sorsby. You're there in Cincinnati, whatever. You certainly hope if you're Texas Tech, after going through all of this and dealing with all the blowback, you certainly hope he's good enough. I just hope he's good enough for all of the headache and the stuff that they're dealing with. I hope he's a good enough player to make it worthwhile. Because if he's not, man, you just talk about a lot of egg on the face in terms of dealing with just a lot of unnecessary noise and chatter for a quarterback who maybe is never worthy of being what we're pretending that he will be for them and the Red Raiders.
1: I hear what you're saying. Look, he committed perhaps the biggest crime. I use the term crime. The biggest crime in sports. And what he gets out of it? A slap on the wrist. Why? Because there was some judge who lives near Texas Tech, right, in the backyard of Texas Tech, and he said the NCAA can't do a damn thing about it, all right? I would say this, and I'm hearing stories right now. Well, Pete Rose, you know, bet on baseball, and he's suspended for life. He may get into the Hall of Fame right now. Here's the difference between Pete Rose and Sorsby. Pete Rose denied it all the way to the very end. Sorsby admitted. He admitted he gambled. And then he went to get some sort of clinical help on it. And the judge said, well, you know, it's a disease and he's good. You give him a shot. And then, come on, really? I mean, it's amazing what's happening right now. But I will tell you this much. I don't care. You want to let him play? I'll still go to the games. I'll watch the games. I mean, it hurts the game's credibility. I mean, if he throws an INT with 2 minutes to go and they lose by 7 points and that's the line of the game, I mean, there are people talking about it, but I don't think it's going to hurt anything at all. It won't hurt TV ratings. It won't hurt the interest of college football. And it won't hurt people going to games. Nothing's going to change. So what's the big whoop?
2: I mean, people are still going to pay attention to it. But, you know, we put a lot on the player. But I would say the thing that has changed, like before you talk about the past and betting on games, before it wasn't encouraged by the NCAA or pro sports itself. You couldn't see any of these things when it came to the gambling lines. In fact, remember, going all the way back to Jimmy DeGreek, that was kind of a big deal when Jimmy DeGreek would come on and talk about the line and the winners and the underdog. And he had to kind of talk in rhymes and riddles to kind of get around the way the league didn't want to tie the games with the sports gambling community. But you talk about it now. We have DraftKings, we have FanDuel Sportsbook, we have all these gambling entities that are tied to the sports. And so when these groups, I won't say sold out, but in a way sold out for the dollar, I mean, they open themselves up to a lot of, potential scandals down the line.
1: I would say this. You know, he got that, and the judge granted him a temporary injunction against the NCAA that allows him to play during the 2026 season, all right? And he got that from the Lubbock judge, Ken Curry, this past Monday after the hearing. I would say that if it was in any other school in any other city, he probably would be suspended. The fact that this judge was in Lubbock, this judge has a tie to Texas Tech, knows a lot of people, and he lives in the community, and I guess he had to do what was, in his mind, the right thing to do for him. For him, not so much for Sorsby, but for him, because he lives there. That's what I'm thinking. So he's going to miss the first two games, and he's going to miss Abilene Christian and Oregon State. He's going to return for the Big 12 opener on September the 18th against Houston, all right? And I don't get it, but the court said that Sorsby would suffer probable and irreplaceable injuries if he was not allowed to participate in college athletics. I don't understand that. I mean, there are rules and there are rules, and this was a sacred rule. And now, I guess, it can be said that there are other kids who want to make bets. They can make bets. Now, I ask you this. How do you catch a kid making bets anyway? I mean, you got a phone. It's in your pocket. Mm-hmm. You get on there. You make a wager. How is a coach or anybody else in college athletics going to catch a kid who's making wagers? How do you police that?
2: Well, I mean, a lot of times the entities will tip off those associations when it comes through. They have all the information. When you start gambling or whatever, I've never used a gambling app, but I have heard it outlined. They talk about you have to put in your social security number and all this other stuff so they can track it. So they track it. And when they flag it and they can tell that you're an athlete, and when you bet on a team, they notify those officials to let them know. I mean, so here's the thing about the gambling entities or the sports books. They don't want to be played either. They are in the business to make money. And if they feel like someone's giving insider trading, insider secrets, it hurts their business. And when they get that, they're going to contact the proper authorities. And that's what a lot of times Brandon Sorsby was tuned off because the amount of money, the frequency with which he was betting, and who he was ultimately was his undoing. That's a part of it.
1: But I will say this. If there was no NIL or money passed along to pay players, I think that he would be suspended from college football because obviously Texas Tech invested a lot of money in this kid, and they're fighting as hard as they can to make good on the money that they paid him. They wanted to play. That's what they wanted to do. So if there was no money involved, I would say, yeah, they caught him gambling, not allowed to gamble, you're out. The fact that he's getting paid and the money invested in him, I think that's the only reason why Texas Tech is going to bat for the kid.
2: That might have some. I mean, that certainly has something to do with it, right? They do have an investment in him. They believe that he can help them, so they put their money where their mouth was. And then once they made that decision, they had to stick with it. So they stuck with it. Now they hope to get a return on their investment by him being able to play and play at a high level to get them back to the playoffs.
1: I mean, is it that important? You know, they claim, and what I've read, they claim that Texas Tech paid him about $5 million. And like you say, I hope he's worth that, but is $5 million worth credibility of the sport? I don't know. I guess it is for Texas Tech. They won their first Big 12 title in program history. They ranked number one in both total offense and defense among Big 12 teams, although there's kind of been a pushback right now. There are some schools saying they won't play Texas Tech if, in fact, Sorsby plays. I mean, it's getting pretty ugly right now. And it's interesting, and it gives us a lot of fodder to talk about, but this is a crash. This is going to be where the tire meets the road, because I think something's going to happen now. You know, either schools are going to break away from the NCAA, form their own deal, or they're going to give in and say, okay, we're with you. If the NCAA is our legislative body, we're going to believe you and stay with you, and we'll suspend them. I don't know. I don't know what's going to happen.
2: No, I mean, I think that's a lot of tough talk from all these opponents saying they're not going to play Texas Tech. I think they're posturing as they've been known to do, like holier than thou. But everyone has their own issue. Those teams that don't want to play Texas Tech have engaged in some kind of thing that would put them on the line. I think at the end of the day, this is much ado about nothing. I think the games are going to go on. They can continue to play them like they've always played them. And there'll be some noise around it, but it won't change anything. It will continue to be what it's always been. When it's time to kick it off, we're going to tee it up and kick it off, and we're going to play.
1: No doubt about that. And you know what? You could talk all you want about Sorsby. You could talk about Texas Tech, but the loss really circles right back to the NCAA. It's devastating for them because it calls into question right now the NCAA's ability to enforce their own rules. Really, they can't even enforce their own rules. That's how bad it is. It's sad. It really is sad that it came down to this, but you know, what is your take? How do you feel about this? Do you think he should play? We talked about this several weeks ago. We said that he's going to get tied up in the course he's going to play. So I'm not really surprised, but do you feel good about that?
2: I mean, look, I feel good enough about him playing. Like, the rules are the rules. If I knock him for his inability to play, then I also have to knock Trinidad Chambliss and some of these other guys. I am just saying, like, and we've said this, like, there's no uniformity at this level. And until we get it together and either have a commissioner or some kind of thing where we have someone that can lay down the law when it comes to the rules, and these laws are tight and bonded and the courts can't overtake them, what can we say? Like, it is what it is. So we have to figure out how at the collegiate level we can get to a point where we do have a system that everyone agrees upon, that everyone has to play by the same rules, and there aren't any loopholes around it. And until we button that up, man, it's going to be a bit of a wild, wild west, which is what we're seeing right now.
1: No doubt about that. He's Bucky Brooks. I'm Andy Furman. We're broadcasting live from the Fox Sports Radio studios. And you got a question? No problem. We got the man to answer it. Ask Bucky is next.
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23: 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Alex Goen patented hypnosis. In fact, a JAMA study says adding behavior therapy to GLP-1s produced 3 times the results. 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

0: And I think because he's not a big guy that just has superior physical traits and he has to kind of do it the dirty way, I think a lot of us can identify with his underdog spirit, and we appreciate it.
1: Hey, take it easy on Bucky. Those are tough questions. There's three reasons. Now back off a little bit.
2: I'm sorry. I'm chomping at the bit right now. Come on.
1: I hear you. Okay.
2: All right. So next up here, Buck, what event is bigger, the Super Bowl or the World Cup?
0: Ooh. Ooh. I would say the World Cup is bigger just because it's a global game and you have more people participating in it. I just think if you see the, just walking through airports, seeing the people with their jerseys from their respective countries on, there is no doubt that there's a sense of national loyalty, to that. So yeah, I would say the World Cup is bigger than the Super Bowl, even though I love the Super Bowl and all the pageantry.
1: And it lasts longer too.
2: That's fair. That is fair.
1: You know, let me just say something about the World Cup, okay? I watched a little bit the other night when New York won, where USA won 4-1. I would say this, there's a lot of MLS players. And if you take the jersey off there that says USA and put their team on there, the average Joe wouldn't even know who these guys are. But they're rooting for them because it says USA on the jersey. I get it. The nationalism rules. That's what it is. That's just okay. I get that. But really and truly, I don't think anybody can name three players on the USA team.
2: I mean, I couldn't.
1: Well, I mean, that's fine. I mean, just they're rooting USA. That's what they
3: never
1: do.
3: Never heard of them.
2: Yeah, fair. I'm also not a soccer guy. But either way, we're going to go to the next one here. So who gets the blame for the Spurs loss in game four of the playoffs? Not this past one, the other one. after being up 20, you know, the big blowout here of after being up 29 points, who's going to get the blame of this one, Bucky?
0: Well, I mean, I think, look, everyone's going to get the blame. At the end, they were doing it for De'Aaron Fox because he didn't pull the ball back out. He didn't finish the game the way that you should. Normally, it always goes to the stars. So Wimby is going to get some of the blame, and then De'Aaron Fox, because he's the old head. He's the guy they expected to be the leader, and he just made a couple mistakes.
2: Okay. All right. That's fair. Fair. All right, here's one for you. How many people would attend a USA-Paraguay soccer game if the game was a friendly and not a not paired to the World Cup? Better yet, how many could name at least three players?
0: At least three players on the U.S. team or the Paraguay squad?
2: You know what? Let's go with how many for the USA? Sorry.
0: Oh, yeah, I think you'd be hard-pressed. No, it wouldn't be the same kind of drama for a friendly as it was for the World Cup. Because it was for the World Cup, everyone kind of came out. And do I believe most people can name three players? No. I think it ends with Pulisic, and then that's about it. I don't know if anybody else that they probably would name.
1: I'll go one step further. I don't think three people could spell Paraguay.
2: That's true, actually.
0: Well, that's probably true. That is probably true.
1: Anything else? What do you got?
2: I got another one. All right, so we're going to go to the land of the NFL here for this one.
1: Seattle. I know, Seattle, the Seahawks.
2: No, I'm not going Seattle here. No. Not this time, at least. No, so we're going to go to Minnesota here. And honestly, it's just kind of coming down to, like, Kyler Murray and J.J. McCarthy. So with that said, it looks like Kyler is probably going to, get it now. And now they have Nolan Teasley, the GM, is now hired here for the Vikings. Do you think that McCarthy gets traded before season starts?
0: No, I think they keep him going to it. I think they have invested in him. They still want to see him, see if he can have a chance to succeed. So I don't think he'll get traded. After this season, if Kyler Murray plays well, then they can move on from him. But no, I think you still hang with the young guy and give him a chance.
1: All right, Bucky has seven newbies who deserve an NFL top 100 slot. That and more. Where? Fox Sports Sunday. Next!
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12: Jalen Brunson of the Knicks was named Finals MVP as New York took its first NBA title since 1973, winning Game 5 at San Antonio Saturday night. 94-90, Brunson with 45 points. The rest of his team had 49 combined. The Knicks rallied from double digits down in all 4 wins of this series against the Spurs. In the WNBA late game, the LA Sparks won in overtime at Phoenix, 43 points for Kelsey Plum. Louisville took the UFL spring football title game. At the World Cup, Brazil tied Morocco 1-1. Qatar, with a late goal, finished in a 1-1 tie with Switzerland. Scotland shut out Haiti 1-0. In baseball, the Yankees got a win. Tampa Bay lost. Philadelphia, a 9-8 winner at Milwaukee. Pittsburgh ended Miami's six-game winning streak 3-2. And the Dodgers won 7-1 at the White Sox. Chicago's only hit was a ninth-inning homer. College World Series victories for Georgia and Oklahoma. I'm Steve DeSager.
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13: Oh, some surprises coming right up. Good morning, everybody. This is Fox Sports Sunday on Fox Sports Radio. He's Bucky Brooks. I'm Andy Furman, and we're broadcasting live from the Fox Sports Radio studios. 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Speaking of the World Cup, here are some results from Saturday. Are you ready? Morocco and Brazil tied one apiece. Switzerland, Qatar. Qatar comes back with a late goal to tie at one. And Scotland shuts up Haiti. 1-0. Okay, those are the scores right now. And here's my guy, my partner, Bucky Brooks. Hello, Buck. How are you?
14: I'm good. What's going on, Andy?
13: You stay up pretty late watching that Knicks game last night. I call it the Knicks game. It's not the playoffs. It was the Knicks game. That's what it was. It was the Knicks won last night. But I got to ask you this. The way San Antonio lost, all right, the way they lost this and the leads that they blew, and I'm sick and tired of telling me, well, San Antonio was the better team, the better bench. No. If they were the better team, they would have won, right? So stop telling me they were the better team. How could they be the better team if they lost, right? That's all I hear from people. Well, San Antonio's the better team. You know, they had Wemby, they had more bench strength, they scored from the bench. No, they lost. They're not the better team. End of story.
14: Well, I mean, by the results, yes, the Knicks are the better team. I understand why the San Antonio supporters would feel like they were the better team, because they did have control of the game in each of the games. I mean, every game they had a double-digit lead at some point in the game. Every game.
13: Right.
14: So it
13: right.
14: wasn't about their ability to not be able to get in front. It was more so their inability to close the game out. That's why this will hurt so bad for them and those within the organization, their fans, because they could taste it. They could taste the dominance. And if you go all the way back and look at Wemby turning the ball over in either game one, and then just the way that they messed around in game two, and look, game four, the inexplicable errors at the end of game, you understand their frustration. We want to give the Knicks a lot of credit for their ability to battle back, to come back from these enormous deficits and those things. But man, if you are the Spurs, you certainly rue what was lost, because this is one, when you go back and look at every game, they could point to things why they should have won the game, even though right. the result didn't go the way that they wanted it to.
13: But the Knicks did beat them 2 out of 3 during the regular season. All right, people don't bring that up. They did take them 2 out of 3. I mean, that means.
14: Yeah, I mean, they did. They beat them in the cup or whatever. But the regular season is the regular season. It's a completely different game. Like, the game is played different. It's at a different pacing, whatever. Yes, the regular season did matter. They did beat them for the midseason tournament. And all of that was important. But if we look at the way that the finals played out, they absolutely had a case that they could sense and they should feel like they were the better team and that they messed it up. But there's a saying in most sports, it always goes like this. More games are lost than won. Most of the times, the results are determined by the team that makes the most mistakes. And I think if we go back and look at the game, particularly in the fourth quarters, the San Antonio Spurs made far more mistakes than the New York Knicks in crunch time. That's why they went home in a 4-1 loss.
13: No doubt about that. Now, we heard from Jalen Brunson in hour number one. He scored 45 points. He was the MVP. I want to hear from the losing coach, Mitch Johnson, from the San Antonio Spurs. Let me hear Coach Johnson.
15: Yeah, there's a lot that goes into it, but the simple consistencies, we didn't deserve to win the games. There's a lot of level of execution. There can be rebounding. There can be end of game details. There can be starting a game where you get the lead and then you don't sustain that. But NBA games are long. It happens during the regular season too. It's just everything's much more on stage during the finals when everybody's watching. And we weren't ready to win an NBA championship. The better team won. We did a lot of good things and we didn't finish the job. And that's what it is.
13: You know, you hit it right on the head, Buck. But, you know, and we hear Bitch Johnson right now, coach of the Spurs, say they weren't ready. They weren't ready because they were young. It was youth. And you hit that early on hour number one. They're going to be a team to be reckoned with down the road, but they got all these young guys and they're going to put it together eventually, but they didn't put it together in this playoff series.
14: No, they didn't put it together. Now, I'll say this. And during my time with the Green Bay Packers and 95, we came up short, lost to the Cowboys in the NFC Championship game. And I remember coming back the next spring and everyone being like, oh, well, we automatically go to the Super Bowl the following year. And I remember defense coordinator Fritz Schirmer said, there's no automatic next step. You don't get to start the season where you finished the previous season. You have to go all the way back and do it all the way over again. And that's what makes it so hard to not only get back to where you were, but then to eventually get past that. It is hard to get to the point where San Antonio got to the finals. And when you get to the finals, you need to win it because the road is so tricky to navigate to get there. They'll learn from this experience, but just because they're young and they got close doesn't mean that they're going to get there again and do it. So they have to be able to find a way to do it, to take all those lessons and be focused enough and healthy enough and lucky enough to be able to get back on that stage. And then they have to apply those lessons so they don't let another one slip away.
13: Yeah, I mean, that's got to be the most devastating thing in sports. I mean, you win it and you're on top of the mountain. That's great. You lose it and then you go back. You got to start all over again. Look at the Indiana Pacers. Look what happened to them. I mean, they were like down the stretch. You would think that they'd be maybe a dominant team in playoffs for several years. I mean, look what happened to them this year. I get it. They had an injury of their big player. But the point is this, that when you get to training camp, you know, after a devastating loss in the Super Bowl, perhaps, and you say in August, starts all over again. I mean, no one's giving you anything. You got to climb up that ladder again. That's, to me, that's difficult. It's difficult to do mentally. Now, a big question I have for you, Miss Johnson, new coach, blew a couple of games. Maybe it's on him, whatever it may be. They're young. Is he in danger? Is he in jeopardy of losing his job? I would think that maybe he may get the axe because of what happened. Maybe.
14: No. I don't think so. I mean, like, things are crazy, but the playoffs and those games are big, not only for the players, they can be big and pressure packed for the coaches. And for Miss Johnson, man, you don't get a chance to learn how to be a championship coach until you get comfortable playing on the championship stage. And the more times that you play on that stage with that pressure in those environments, the better you become at it. He will be a much better coach because of what he experienced in these finals. He will learn how to have contingency plans and the things that went awry for him. He will spend the entire offseason getting better at those things. I think he's a great young coach. And I know all the criticism and the barbs that come their way based on some of the results. But you got to remember, man, this team was in the bottom. When I look at their young players, how active and how aggressive they are, man, that's the development. That's the development of their staff and the coaches that are getting those young guys not only to be better when it comes to their skills, but the readiness, the preparation. Look, man, I'm not a Spurs fan, but I love how they get down and how they play. And look, I think the future is bright for them. I just don't know if it's going to be as quick of a turnaround or as quick of a get back as some people hope. We'll see. But look, they're going to be there. They're going to be a problem for a lot of teams for years to come.
13: I'm going to say this. I think the new age of sports right now, especially sports journalism with quotation marks around it, or sports talk on radio or even whatever it may be because of the internet, I don't know. We're quick to say the best ever, the greatest ever, whatever it may be. And I think they judge it on rings. And it never used to be that way. You know, you got some great players back in the day. And I wish that people who have the luck, the skill, the opportunity to sit behind the microphone, be a TV or radio talk, whatever it may be, do a little homework, you know, do some history lessons and what's going on in life. And what do I mean by that? Now all of a sudden the stories are coming out that Jalen Brunson is the greatest Knick of all time. I mean, could we reel it in just a little bit? I mean, could you even name five Knicks of all time? to throw him out there? I mean, and then all of a sudden they're saying that OG's tip-in in game four was the greatest ever. No, it was a great play, but really, do we have to like rate them of greatest ever? It was a great play. It was going to go down in the annals of great plays ever, but the greatest ever? I don't know. And what's your take? Jalen Brunson, a great player, on the cusp of being called a superstar, MVP of the playoffs. Right. He's getting a ring. He's a champion. That's great. Greatest ever? I'm not ready to say that right now. Greatest Nick.
14: I am.
13: The greatest Nick ever?
14: I'm ready to say he's the greatest Nick ever. Absolutely. Wow. The way that he was able to make clutch shot after clutch shot, put this team and this city on his back to be the finals MVP, to lead them to a championship after 50 years. Man, I love Clyde Frazier. I love all the things they talk about, that great backcourt and Willis Reed and the comeback, the improbable story and all that.
13: Yeah, yeah.
14: Patrick Ewing couldn't get it done. I love Bernard King, one of the greatest one-on-one scorers that we've seen. Jalen Brunson is all of that and a champion. That separates him from others. He was able to get it done. And if we look at that team, there is no one who would say on the roster, looking at their roster, that was the best team in the NBA. I think you just have to talk about Jalen Brunson. I think
13: the best that team separates them. I think Cleveland and Boston were better, maybe even Detroit. Those teams were probably better than the Knicks, really, at least going into the season and in the playoffs. Remember one thing. They were down 2-1 against Atlanta in the opening round of the playoffs. You know, the Atlanta gave them a little bit of a fit.
14: Yeah. Yeah. So, yeah, I think now the cachet, the storybook run, and to hit 45 to win it. Man, I think about those great Patrick Ewing teams. Patrick Ewing never was able to deliver a game like that and win it. Oh, I mean, I think about Bernard King, the individual success that he had, but the team didn't match up.
13: Well, he's the only Knick to ever lead the league in scoring.
14: Yeah, I mean, like, but the team didn't match up with him, you know, and Hubie Brown raves about Bernard King, and I respect Hubie Brown unlike anybody else in basketball, but Jalen Brunson was able to get buckets at a high level and win. There's something to be said for that.
13: He's great, okay? I just have a hard time because maybe part of
14: you gotta let go of the pass. You gotta let go of the pass. You gotta let go of the pass. I love Clyde.
13: Is he better than Earl the Pearl Monroe? I mean, I don't know. I mean,
14: Earl the Pearl. I love Earl the Pearl. Earl the Pearl from Winston-Salem State. Like one of the greatest black college players to ever play. Earl the Pearl, Clyde Frazier, that backcourt. Like all of that. Like the Pearl is a GOAT, but.
13: Right.
14: The Pearl's going to have to take a back seat right now to Jalen Brunson. Jalen Brunson right now in the lore of the Knicks, everyone has to take a back seat to him. I don't know who else could rival him. If you name the great players in the Knicks, we talk about Patrick Ewing, you talk about Clyde, and Clyde is part of a tandem, he and Earl the Pearl. Who else? Bernard King.
13: Well,
14: I mean, who
13: I'll
14: else can
13: this.
14: We talk about?
13: Are you either going to put them in the category of all the backcourt guys together or just Knicks as a whole? And I tell you right now, I think it's unfair because you have to look at it, who they played against and the era that they played in. And I go back really with names that will drive people crazy. I'm going to say like Willie Knowles was great. Richie Guerin was a great player. All right. These are guys, but they play like in the 50s and 60s and no one has seen them. And if I mention their names, they'll look at me like I got four eyes, really. But they were great players. Are they the greatest ever? No. But in their little era, in their era when they played, they were great Knicks. They really were. And the Knicks did nothing. Because I remember what the famous quote out of Wilt Chamberlain, and this is when the Knicks were playing in a 14 division. The NBA had 8 teams, 4 in the East, 4 in the West. And Wilt Chamberlain said, we play 82 games a year to eliminate the Knicks. That's what he said, and it's true, because 3 of the 4 teams got in the playoffs. There were 6 teams in the playoffs, 3 in the East got in, 3 in the West got in, and the teams that finished last never got in. And Chamberlain said, yeah, we play 82 games a year just to eliminate the Knicks. And they did every year. That's what they did. But there were great players on the Knicks. And, you know, DeBusschere was great. Greatest ever? I don't know. Willis was great.
14: Like all those guys are very good players. Great players. But right now, man, the GOAT. The GOAT is going to have to be Jalen Brunson until otherwise stated. What he was able to do puts him up there. And look, we'll talk about him forever and ever. Like he never has to worry about anything ever in the city. And we talked about it because I went while you were talking about him early in the early segment, I think the A block, we were talking about Jalen Brunson and the Mavericks and what did they, how could they let him go? And why didn't they know? Jalen Brunson only averaged 16 points per game for the Dallas Mavericks. To see him go from being a 16 point a game scorer to a 26, 28 point scorer in New York, more responsibilities and those things. That's uncommon. That doesn't happen.
16: Right.
14: I mean, it just doesn't happen that a guy goes from being a number two, number three player in one spot, shines as the number one player in another spot, in maybe the toughest market to play in. He's just different. He's just built different. And I think he's going to change the way that people look at guards and evaluate players because, I can't say I haven't seen anything like it. What I can say is I can't remember a more rugged and tough mentally and physical guard than Jalen Brunson. That's going back to Isaiah. Zeke gave me some of that. He's different than Allen Iverson. Like, this dude has it, that X factor that is different than most.
13: You know, it's funny you mentioned he averaged 16 points a game in Dallas. So what made him become the leader, the scorer that he is? Is it because there's no one else on this nickname that could pick up the slack to score, or the coaches say, look, we see something in you, we're going to run the offense around you? How does that happen to score 45 points in the final game of the NBA Finals, and when he's averaging 16 a game on another team, and he wasn't drafted, he was a free agent? How does that happen?
14: Well, now, he was drafted in the NBA. He was a second-round pick. He was 33rd overall pick when he was selected by the Mavericks.
13: He signed as a free agent in Dallas.
14: But he signed as a big-time free agent to the Knicks. And I will say, one, it took a belief from the Knicks in him that he could be a star player. Now, if you ask the Knicks, did they think he would be what he's become? I don't know. So some of that is, you know, he was given a big contract. But then a lot of it is earned. And over the 4 years that he's been with the Knicks, he has earned the right to be the star. He's earned the right to have the ball in his hand at the end of the game because he's delivered time and time again. Because he's a worker bee and because he's kind of done it in the dark in the gym. Yeah, man, he gets a lot of credit for just being that guy. And then
13: because there's no one else on that Knicks roster that could score like he can. I mean, look at OG could put some points. He scored 11 last night. But Hart, not a scorer. Bridges, not a scorer. No, so who scores on that Knicks, right?
14: Yeah, but like, okay, so go back to, I talked about Allen Iverson. Let's think about how the Philadelphia 76ers set up Allen Iverson for success. This Knicks team wasn't constructed like this from the jump when he got there. But after they recognized how he played, they built a team around him that complements his game. So if you notice, Josh Hart, Mikal Bridges, OG Anunoby, those guys are defenders. So he's right. Protected on defense because those guys do the dirty work on defense so he can rest on the defensive end. He doesn't have to take the hardest matchup. He can expend all the energy on offense.
13: And
14: because because they know him, they play with him in college, there's already a respect factor that they have for him. So they didn't have the jealousies that can infiltrate the locker room with like, why is he taking all the shots and doing all this? Man, everyone knows their role. Everyone embraced their role and they had a lot of success as a team because people were stars in their role. And Jalen Brunson's role is to put the ball in the hole, which he does better than anybody else.
13: I read something right after the game. I think the game four, like, from Josh Hart. It was amazing what he wrote. He says, I love being on the Knicks. I love playing here. I don't care about scoring. I care about winning. He said, I want championships. I'll give the ball to Brunson. He says, and I'll look for the open man. He says, but scoring is secondary to me. I don't think there's a lot of players that think that, because I think what they think that scoring elevates your contract. That's why they want to score. I think maybe that's what the mentality is. And I think that Josh Hart's got it all together. He says, I don't care about scoring. We got a guy on this team who can score. His name is Jalen Brunson.
14: Yeah, but you have to remember, look at that team. All the guys on the team have already gotten their bag. They've already gotten their second contract. They don't have a bunch of young guys on that team that are looking to kind of carve their mark in the league. Jalen Brunson's on his third contract. Once you've secured the bag and you're at a certain stage in your career, now it's about winning. It's about team success, not individual success, showing people that you can be the man, that you can get paid top dollar for being one of the elites at your position. That's where they're at. Whereas with the Spurs, you got a bunch of young dogs who are trying to figure out how to establish themselves in the pecking order. There's Wemby, Then there's the rest of them. Who's second? Who's third? How does that play out? That's just a subtle difference. But like New York, you have an older team that are made men. That's where they're able to kind of set aside their individual agendas for the sake of the team.
13: I would say this much, and it hurts me to say this. I think the Spurs have a better chance of winning more championships down the road than the Knicks. I hate to say that. The Knicks won, and that's great. And if you would ask me, would they repeat next year? I think the Spurs have a better chance going to the finals next year than the Knicks. All right? I'm saying it. It hurts to say it, maybe, but I think it's true.
14: Yeah, maybe so, but here's what they will also say. No one cares, because once you're a champion, you're a champion for life. No one cares about all that. They can talk about all that next year and what are we going to do, and we could do this or we should do that. No one cares. They won it this year when they were supposed to win it. Now, if they go back-to-back, they're one of those rare teams that's able to pull it off, great. The problem that they have now is Pat Riley used to talk about the disease of me. So everyone that bought into their roles previously, will they be just as willing to buy into their roles? Because there are going to be a lot of endorsement things. There are going to be a lot of dollars away from the court that can impact the way that this team gets down. People going, like I'm seeing Josh Hart show up on commercials, Jalen Brunson, who is low-key, he'll start doing things. You'll see some of these other guys have local deals or deals on a national level. Are you able to keep the main thing the main thing? And the main thing is buying into the team, because the team's success will lead to a bunch of individual accolades. Can they continue to maintain that spirit? That'll be the challenge that Mike Brown faces going forward. But I think he'll tap into some of the things that he learned from Golden State to help this team kind of continue to be one of those top teams in the East.
13: You know what? The people in New York City don't care. They'll wait another 53 years. They got their championship. They don't care. Done. You know, you can't take that away from them.
14: Yeah, everybody says that until you start the next season, because then you get greedy. It's natural. Oh, man, if I just get this one ring, I'll be happy. I can die there and go to heaven. Nah, you can't. Now you want another one, because the only thing that's better than one is two. So that's it.
13: I would say this. I would promise you this, that Jalen Brunson will never pay for a meal in New York City, wherever he goes. Never have to pay him for a meal.
14: Oh, he's the king of New York. The king.
13: What's that about that? It's great. And last but not least, I feel for the Brooklyn Nets. They're like an afterthought right now. I mean, really. You talk about a second team in New York City in the NBA. Oh my goodness. I mean, the Brooklyn Nets right now, they might as well close up shop. Seriously. I think St. John's in New York is more popular right now than the Brooklyn Nets.
14: That's another. The city's going to be on fire. St. John's gets it going. They're going to be on fire. It's like a renaissance.
13: You're right. I apologize. I wanted to talk about NFL.com with you wrote about. We'll get to that. We'll get to that and so much more. He's Bucky Brooks. Get him at Bucky Brooks, at Andy Furman FSR, 877-99 on Fox, 877-996-6369. We got yay or nay in this hour, the blame game in hour number three. And of course, we're broadcasting live from the Fox Sports Radio studios. But it really all comes down to this, and we'll tell you all about it next.
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13: Three different teams, but they all have something in common. 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We cross the 50-yard line and we'll be called Fox Sports Sunday on Fox Sports Radio. He's Bucky Brooks. I'm Andy Furman, and we're live from the Fox Sports Radio studios. And by the way, the excitement of the FIFA World Cup is now streaming live on Fox One, the official English streaming platform to catch every unforgettable moment. 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Speaking of the World Cup, here's the results from yesterday. Are you ready? 1-1 tie, Morocco, Brazil. Switzerland, Qatar, 1-1 tie. And Scotland of Haiti, 1-0. Those are the scores from yesterday's World Cup. Watching the World Cup there, Bucky Brooks?
14: I am. I just started paying attention to it. I got a chance to see the USA win 4-1 against Paraguay. I was one of the few, I guess, that you said we watched a friendly in the World Cup match. So I got a chance to see that. And I've checked out a few others. So Mexico played for a little bit while I've been traveling. But nah, it's been great, man. It's amazing how big it is. But it's also amazing what the fandom looks like. Man, people walking around the U.S. with their respective countries represented. It's fun to see. It's fun to be at bars and see people get really excited about their teams and really see their country loyalty, their lineage show through.
13: The watch parties are unbelievable. You know, I love it. I love the fact that sports is the common denominator that brings people together. You go to a bar to a watch party, and next thing you know, if the USA scores a goal, some guy sitting next to you, some guy sitting next to you, slap you on the back, say, isn't that great? You don't even know their name. People just have a common bond, and it's wonderful. I just wish everybody could be like that every day. It's crazy. I know I'm one of those people that looks for the bright light. It's true, I do. I may be a negative SOB on the radio, but I love people, and people are our business, Bucky. They really are. And sports is the one thing that brings people together. It really does, and I wish it was like that every single day, but it doesn't work that way. But you bring people together on NFL.com because you are an amazing man. You really are. You're beating every football journalist to the punch. NFL.com, 7 players who deserve top 100 status. And it was in there this week. I got to ask you, how do you judge these? Was there a particular rating system of Bucky Brooks? You do it by positions. Is there a special order? Tell me how you do this, because this to me is difficult. And top 100 of 2026, that's going to come out. And you got the top 7, I guess, that you think will make it.
14: Yeah, so what I wanted to do is talk about the guys that are going to make their debut. This will be their first time hitting the top 100 list. And so we had NFL research pull all the names of the guys who hadn't quite made the top 100 list. And then I went through and talked about who had the most impressive resume. And when you go through that, like, to me, it was kind of easy to find some of the guys who played really, really well. The tougher thing with those fringe guys at the bottom of the list that you're like, man, I think they're going to make it. I just don't know where to put them and what range they'll fall in.
13: All right. Number one, and obviously he's got a receiver now on his team, so he's going to help him. He's got A.J. Brown. Drake May, quarterback for the New England Patriots. Yeah, you have a lot of confidence in this guy. I know it's a North Carolina guy. I don't think that means anything as far as your voting. I hope not. I don't think it does. But he finished with 4,000 yards and 30 touchdowns last year. So now that he's got A.J. Brown, this guy could go to another level.
14: Yeah, he can't go to another level. Now, I'll say this. This was based off of last year and what he did last year, but I absolutely expect him to be at the top of the list next year, given A.J. Brown's arrival and what they've done with Romeo Doubs and some of the other additions. But last year, look, he was NFL MVP runner-up up until the postseason. He had played at a high level, led the league in passer rating, had 13 games with a passer rating over 100, which speaks to his efficiency. Then he's talking about eighth quarterback in history to finish with 4,000 yards and 30 touchdowns on a 70% completion rate or better. He was terrific the entire season. We just have a bit of a recency bias because he didn't play well in the postseason. And that's something that he has to rectify. He has to fix that. But during the regular season, there weren't many quarterbacks that were playing at a higher level than Drake May for the Patriots.
13: All right, I hear what you're saying. Now, I look at number two on your list, okay? And JSN, great stats last year, what, 1,700-plus receiving yards. But my guy's Ja'Marr Chase, and I think Ja'Marr Chase had a great year despite the fact that his number one quarterback, Joe Burrow, was gone. Justin Jefferson had no quarterback whatsoever to go, really. I mean, he did it on his own, and he still had over 1,000 yards. So I think you got to take that into consideration, too. But JSN had a wonderful year, but you got him as the number one receiver in the National Football League, and I still think Ja'Marr Chase is better.
14: I mean,
13: you'll see
14: might,
13: that this year. If Joe Burrow's healthy this year, you'll see that.
14: Well, I mean, a lot of ifs and buts. Candies and nuts every day would be Christmas. I mean, it's just one of those things where JSN played at a level where he deserves to be wide receiver one based on how he played last year. Led the league in receiving yards, did it in an unusual way. He went from being a guy that operated primarily in the slot to being able to go out wide. And any receiver will tell you, out wide is a different look. It's a different set of expectations, different responsibilities, different challenges in terms of the defense rolling your way and being able to take you away. But he was able to surpass all of that. Like, he led the league in big plays in terms of 20-plus yard catches and those things. He was fantastic in terms of his ability to make big things happen. And so I love Justin Jefferson. I love Ja'Marr Chase. But last year, JSN was the best receiver in football and was it close.
13: Oh, I hear what you're saying. Speaking of receivers, you got George Pickens, who basically is a little bit of a screwball, okay? I say that because he's got his days, all right? But the fact that he was playing with C.D. Lamb and he's still ranked third in the league, that to me impressed me. Still ranked third in the league in receiving yards with like 1,400-plus, and he was not really the number one guy. It was like 1A with C.D. Lamb on that team in Dallas. So George Pickens right now, I think, if he could just straighten out his off-the-field quirks, he's got to call them quirks, I think this guy could really raise to another level as well.
14: Yeah, he can raise to another level. I think last year was really impressive because he did share the marquee with C.D. Lamb and continue to dominate on the perimeter. They talked about it when he came in that, hey, we don't see this as a one and two situation. We see this as a 1A, 1B. And when you go back and you look at it, look, there's something to be said for that. Like, these guys played at a high level. They played at a high level together. But George Pickens showed that he could dominate at times, that he could make big things happen. And I just think he deserves a lot of credit for what he was able to do. He's a big play weapon who showed that he also could run intermediate routes, the slant route that Michael Irvin made famous in Dallas. He brought that back. He played at a high level with Brian Schottenheimer instructing Dak Prescott to throw the slant over and over and over to George Pickens. He is only going to continue to get better. I know people are waiting for the other shoe to drop to for him to kind of become a guy that misbehaves and doesn't handle his success well. I don't think that's going to happen. I think they're going to have to open up the bank and pay him big, big money to retain his services going forward. He is a number one receiver, and I think he showed that last year.
13: All right, I got a bit of an argument over here now, number four coming up. You got Caleb Williams, and you call him the Iceman. There's only one Iceman. That was George Gervin. And he was on TV last night being interviewed by Shaq and Charles Barkley and the guys, all right, and Kenny. I mean, and Ernie Johnson, too. I thought it was great seeing George Gervin there. George Gervin's the Iceman, all right, not Caleb Williams. Is that his nickname, or you call him the Iceman? I don't know.
14: Nah, I mean, that's what they were calling him in Chicago. They were calling him the Iceman because he's so calm and cool under pressure. I mean, last year he had 7 fourth quarter comebacks. He understands how to get it done. We saw in the playoffs what he was able to do. I mean, this dude is as cool as it comes at the quarterback position. And the crazy thing is, It's only going to get better. Last year, he didn't have a great statistical year, but when they needed him to make plays in the fourth quarter, he delivered. I'm telling you, there's only one guy that is similar to closing to Pat Mahomes in terms of just the improvisational skills and the late game wizardry. That's Caleb Williams, and that's why he deserves to be on the top 100 list.
13: But honestly, I think that he would not be doing what he's doing with not the tutoring of Ben Johnson, the coach there. That has to be something that's made him what he is right now. Don't you agree? I mean, Detroit's offense kind of dipped a little bit when Johnson left, and the Chicago Bears went up. And it's got to be Ben Johnson. He's the guy.
14: I mean, he is the guy, but then you can say the same thing about Pat Mahomes being able to play for Andy Reid. I mean, would Pat Mahomes be Pat Mahomes if he didn't have Andy Reid in his corner, not only believing in him, but allowing him to play freely from the pocket? I mean, coaching matters, and there aren't many great players who haven't had great coaches. And, I think Ben Johnson is quickly working his way into that great category as a coach. And, look, Caleb Williams is the beneficiary of having a guy who's a terrific play caller, schemer, tactician, all those things.
13: Yeah, let's talk about Patrick Mahomes for a second right now. He's coming off the injury. I saw on TV some tape. Mm-hmm. It looked like he was all taped up on that knee, kind of maybe a little gimpy maybe. But Eric Bieniemy's coming back over there. That's got to help as well. That's got to help there, Kansas City. But can he come back and be the Patrick Mahomes of old with that coming back off that injury?
14: Yes, I think he can be. But I think they'll go about doing it differently. I don't think they want to be as reliant on his magic. They would like him to continue to be that guy that can deliver, but I don't think they want him to have to do everything. Right now, he's a one-man show, and it's hard to sustain it. That's why we saw the commitment to the running game, Kenneth Walker coming on board, being able to bring someone, Super Bowl MVP, that can get it done and take some of the pressure off of them. The one thing that has really hurt the Kansas City Chiefs in recent years is they haven't been able to run the ball consistently, and without running the ball consistently, effectively, it changes the way the defense plays you. They sit back in too high coverage. They take away the deep balls. They force you to nickel and dime it down the field because they're not threatened by your run game. If they can create the running game and generate and produce the big yards on the ground, well, then that changes the way people cover, and that leads to the big plays on the perimeter.
13: Okay, we got 5, 6, and 7 remaining. I'm not too keen on these guys, not because they're not good ball players, but they're defensive guys. You were as well, so I don't take it personally. I'm an offensive guy. You know, I like running backs, I like quarterbacks and receivers, all right? So tell me about these three linebackers, if you can.
14: Okay, real quickly, Aziz El-Shahir, Devin Lloyd, and Carson Schlesinger. All of them are kind of like the heartbeat of their respective squads. Aziz El-Shahir is the underrated superstar on a Texas team that is terrific. He's physical. He sets the tone with his physicality and violence. Then we talk about Carson Schlesinger, a guy that is a tackling machine. Rookie, second-round pick, comes in, does it right away. With Myles Garrett going away, he'll become the new face of the Browns defense. And then Devin Lloyd. Last year, you saw 5 interceptions, made a ton of plays. Some would say he should have been a Pro Bowl player. He will jump in at Carolina and help Bryce Young kind of get this team back into the postseason, and maybe they'll do more damage.
13: Sounds great. All right. He's Bucky Brooks. I'm Andy Furman. And by the way, for the best pregame show every weekend, be sure to tune into Fox Sports Radio's Countdown, presented by BetMGM. 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Yay or nay? And you know what? They're next.
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1: All right, yay or nay, coming right up. This is Fox Sports Sunday on Fox Sports Radio. He's Bucky Brooks. I'm Andy Furman. It's about 11 minutes now before the top of the hour, and we're live from the Fox Sports Radio studio. So, Patty, are you ready for yay or nay?
4: Okay, let's begin.
3: Rack those brains, gentlemen. These stories need an answer.
13: I think we need a ruling on this.
3: It's yay or nay.
14: All right, let's go. It's time for yay or nay, everybody. All right, so we got a couple here. So here's how we're going to start. So today is President Trump's 80th birthday, and he's having a UFC extravaganza on the White House lawn. Are we yay or nay on this, gentlemen? Andy, are we yay or nay?
1: I say nay. I tell you what, it's a political situation. It's a MAGA event. That's basically what it is. I think it's disgusting to have that on the lawn of the White House. I mean, really? Come on. I mean, I'm not against UFC, but I think it's not the right place to have it. Maybe I'm wrong. Maybe I'm just a different kind of cat, but I don't want to see it. I think it's wrong. I really do.
18: Yeah, I mean, look, I'll say this. I'm a UFC fan. Look, I think it's certainly weird that they're playing, they're having the event on the White House lawn. But I will yet only because Alex Pereira is fighting. Otherwise, I wouldn't really care about it. But because Alex Pereira is going, he has an opportunity to do something that would make it a historic event, I'm going to be okay and I'm going to watch it.
1: Well, I'm going to watch it, yeah, but I think it's crazy. I really do.
18: I mean, it is bananas.
14: It is crazy, that's for sure. So we're going to move on to the next one here, guys. So a 7-year-old Pennsylvania boy visited his local library.

0: trying anything to be famous. And so hats off to him. I just know you have to be crazy hot if you have on 50 sweaters. Like, I just can't imagine what that feels like or why you would ever want that. But give them credit. That's bananas.
1: I'm going to say yay. You know why? Because obviously there's nothing to do in Monroeville, Pennsylvania. Really. It's sad. It's sad that the biggest entertainment venue is the library where a 7-year-old kid's putting on sweaters. I could see like everybody bringing a sandwich to watch this event. Really. Monroeville, Pennsylvania finally got on the map because some clown of 7 years old put on 50 sweaters. All right. Never yay. I'll give you a yay. Fine.
2: All right. Well, you know what? Let's keep this train rolling because we said Guinness World Record. We have another one here, guys. So a California city celebrated Marilyn Monroe's 100th birthday by gathering 1,037 people dressed as the Hollywood star to break another Guinness World Record. Are we yay or nay on this, Andy?
1: Yay, double yay, because anytime you could celebrate Marilyn Monroe, anywhere, anytime, it's wonderful. Keep her name alive. I think it's great. And I think it's great that that city in California did it.
0: Yeah, for consistency's sake, I got to say yay. Look, if I'm going to celebrate the guy for trying to break the record with the sweaters, then I got to celebrate this. Like, records are meant to be broken. Let's see if they can break it.
2: All right, this next one.
1: This is for you, I think, right?
2: Oh, yeah, this next one is near and dear to my heart here, guys. So, the Seattle Seahawks finally got their Super Bowl rings the other day. Awesome, by the way. They are the biggest yet, and get this. Part of a game-used football is actually built into each ring. The ring turns into a pen and also can turn into a pendant. The team honored their fans on the bottom of the ring. Seahawks also added 12 feathers because, you know, their fan base is known as the 12s. What's up? And then a hidden message. If a button gets pressed, the message "World Champion" appears on the sides. It almost kind of ekes out a little bit. So the ring is $16,000. One can also get a model for $1,600 as a little model. So purchase. Yay or nay on this, Buck?
0: I mean, look, Super Bowl rings are gaudy accessories, and I am okay with it. It is not really meant to be worn. It's meant to be a commemorative piece. So hats off to them for going over the top, above and beyond, to make sure that everyone recognizes the championship.
1: Yeah, I'll say yay because I think that the Super Bowl rings is like a contest. Who's got the best one? Bucky, I will tell you this much. I don't think many of the athletes wear them. I mean, you get them, you put them in a safety deposit box, I guess, and it's a great memory. That's what it is. But this ring right now that I've just heard, I just Googled it to see a picture of it. I don't think I could lift it on my finger. If I put it on my finger, I don't think I'm strong enough to lift it. They got a football in there. They got the 12 fan thing. Creativity is right there, and I think they did a wonderful job.
0: I mean, look, it's a nice ring. The best part of it, you're a Super Bowl champion. That's just a small part of having it. Gotta like it.
1: All right. All right. It's all about the money. That and more right here on Fox Sports Sunday. Coming up next.
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14: The New York Knicks won the NBA title for the first time since 1973, taking Game 5 of the Finals at San Antonio, 94-90. Finals MVP Jalen Brunson scored 45 points. The rest of his team had 49 points combined. Stanley Cup Game 6 is Sunday night. In the WNBA's late game, the Sparks won in overtime at Phoenix, 43 points for Kelsey Plum. Louisville took the UFL Spring Football title game in D.C., 27-20. At the World Cup, Brazil tied Morocco 1-1. Qatar with a late goal tied Switzerland 1-1. Scotland a 1-0 winner over Haiti. In baseball, victories for the Cubs and the A's. Philadelphia a 9-8 winner at Milwaukee. Pittsburgh ended Miami's 6-game winning streak 3-2. The Dodgers won 7-1 at the White Sox. Chicago's only hit a leadoff homer bottom of the ninth. Wins for the Yankees in Cleveland. I'm Steve DeSager.
10: Sunday is on.
15: Yeah, yeah. One time we gon' give it to you like this. Yeah, like this. Yeah, like this.
10: The plays, the sounds of the game, the interviews, the breaking news, the top stories. When it goes down, we'll cover it here. 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
9: All right, three quarterbacks are after the same thing. All right, we'll get to that in just about a minute. Good morning, everybody. This is Fox Sports Sunday on Fox Sports Radio. He's Bucky Brooks. I'm Andy Furman, and we're broadcasting live from the Fox Sports Radio studios. 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Speaking of the World Cup, here's the results from yesterday. Are you ready? You ready for these? Scotland shuts out Haiti 1-0. Qatar and Switzerland. Qatar comes up with a goal late to make a tie at one apiece, and Morocco and Brazil tie at one as well. All right, here he is, the one and only, my partner and friend, Mr. Football Bucky Brooks. How are you, Buck?
12: Man, I'm good. What's going on, Andy?
9: Everything is good right now. Do we have any last words on the NBA? Because I think we kind of did it ad nauseum. We did it from top to bottom. We did the Spurs. We did the Knicks. We did Jalen Brunson. We did everything we had to do. We had Mitch Robinson, the coach. Everything we needed to know about the playoffs, I think we did. All right? I mean, anything else? Any last words? I don't think so.
12: No, I think we pretty much covered it.
9: I think we covered it like a blanket. We really did, all right? We took everything. We even talked about Mitch's future with the Spurs. You say he's going to be there, and I think you're right. You're always right. There we go. I'll talk a little football right now. We got three quarterbacks, and they're after the same thing. And the first one is Patrick Mahomes. And a contract as a quarterback becomes the first NFL's first $500 million with a B. $500 million player, okay? New deal that runs through 2033. He's going to earn an NFL best $64 million a year. You played the game. All right. Is there any envy? Is there any jealousy? Did you think at the point in time when you were playing, you would see salaries like this in the National Football League?
12: No, but the game has grown exponentially. I think the commissioner, ownership, has done a great job of continuing to grow the game. I think the players deserve a lot of credit for what they've done to make the game great. Right now, with all the TV and all the impact and influence, not only in the States, but around the world, I mean, football is really increasingly popular, and in the States, it's the number one sport. So when you think about that, you think about TV, the amount of different TV deals that they've brought in. Yeah, the money is escalated, and we have talked negatively about the impact of the gambling partnerships and some of those things, but those things have put more eyes on the game, and more eyes on the game means more revenue. That's why you're able to see Pat Mahomes command the kind of money that he's commanding, and it's look, it only goes up. It never goes down. Look, hats off to Pat Mahomes and his representatives for continuing to do these big deals. But really, the league deserves a round of applause for the way that it has grown in comparison to some of the other sports leagues that are also in this country.
9: Just wondering, if you're a high school kid, maybe a kid of junior high school or high school, and you're an athlete, you're athletically inclined, and you want to go out for various sports, and you hear about these salaries, would you be more aligned to kind of put your energies into football because of the money they pay rather than any other sport? Does it hurt the other sports as far as, you know, grooming athletes for the future?
12: I mean, I don't know if it hurts other sports. I mean, like, people want to be a part of it. People want to play. The money certainly is a factor. It influences some of people's dreams and those things. But yeah, I mean, there are plenty of opportunities playing ball, but the key to it is you got to be great at whatever it is that you choose to do, whatever walk of life, whatever you're choosing to pursue as a dream, you have to be great at it. And football, if you are a great player, there is a big old pot of gold at the end of the rainbow. But you have to be good enough and you have to be resilient enough to get to it.
9: Okay, let's put this in perspective right now as far as Patrick Mahomes, who's going to make $64 million a year. And obviously, he's only going to be there at the top of the heap for a little bit because it's going to change. There's going to be people getting even more money than him. But only New York Mets all-star outfielder Juan Soto, who makes $765 million, and Dodgers MVP designated hitter, pitcher, whatever you want to call him, Shohei Ohtani, makes $700 million. Now, those are the two guys that have higher contract totals than Mahomes' new deal in NFL, in all of professional sports. That's an amazing stat right there. It really is.
12: I mean, yeah, it's a great stat. It just tells you how much money are around these games and how, look, man, I won't say it's a piggy bank, but it's a piggy bank. I mean, there's a lot of money around these games and people are taking advantage of those opportunities. And I think we love it. I think it gives kids things to shoot for, to set real goals. And you just hope that everyone that's working towards this continues to benefit from it. And I would say the last part of it is the current players, if they're doing it right, they always make sure that they pay homage to the older players that set the path forward for them to be able to benefit. And anytime that they can give back, whether it's through these CBA agreements where they can fund former players' retirement and health insurance and those things, they should do it, because on the backs of those players' performances and sacrifices, today's generation is able to benefit.
9: All right. You want to take a guess who's 2, 3, and 4 on that list as far as salaries in the NFL? Obviously, they're quarterbacks. You know that. They're all general quarterbacks.
12: Yeah, I think Dak Prescott is probably right behind it, because I think his deal
9: Bingo,
12: is like 60
9: you got that.
12: Mil
9: He's getting 60 per, mil.
12: Yeah. Outside of that, I have no idea. Like, there's so many people in the $50 million club that I can't even remember. I know Brock Purdy got paid. Trevor Lawrence got paid. Here you go. I don't even know after Dak Prescott. Who's after Dak Prescott?
9: Okay, Dak Prescott's getting $60 million. And after that, it's Josh Allen, Joe Burrow, Trevor Lawrence, Jordan Love, Matthew Stafford, Brock Purdy, Justin Herbert, and Lamar Jackson. And up through Matthew Stafford is $55 million, and then it drops to Brock Purdy, $53 million, Justin Herbert, $52.5 million, and Lamar Jackson's only making $52 million. Really?
12: Wow. I mean, that's a lot, and that's a big number for Lamar Jackson, because he's up. He wants to get paid. Where does he fall? And now that Pat Mahomes has done his deal, does that set the floor for where he's shooting for? It'll be interesting. Somewhere between Dak Prescott and Pat Mahomes. That's what we're talking about when it comes to Lamar Jackson.
9: And I got to run this by it. Do you think it's fair that the public knows the salaries of these guys? I don't think so. Do we have to know the salaries of people who broadcast the news on TV? Okay, the guy in 60 Minutes just got fired, right? And I don't know how much he made. I wouldn't mind knowing. I guess you could go on the internet. They may have that. I don't know. I don't look for that information, but I think there are people that would like to know that. But, you know, it's out there for athletes. It's so easy to find out how much they make. And when you go to a ball game, especially a baseball game, you're sitting up there, guys having a couple of beers, guy strikes out. Hey, you bum, you're making $100 million. Come on. Can't you hit the, I think it creates animosity and a big division between fans and players. I really do. I guess the reason being the salaries are public, so player A could find out what player B is making that plays the same position, and he wants to make that kind of money as well. That's the only reason I can figure out why those salaries are made public.
12: Yeah, it's a weird thing, but yeah, no, to me, it's okay that it's public. I think, you know, we want to establish the pecking order. I think whether it's fantasy football and those things, we want to know. But I also think coaches' salaries should be public. Sometimes they're not always easily available, whether it's college, pro, or whatever. If we're going to do it for the players, you have to do it for the other people. I don't think it's fair that it's the players that are always targeted. If you're going to open it, full disclosure, open up everybody so everyone knows where everyone is sitting at when it comes to it.
9: It's almost easier to find out how much a college football coach is making than a pro coach. I don't know why that is, but it is.
12: Oh, it definitely is. I mean, I think maybe because it's widely reported. I don't know. Like, I think it's funny. I mean, I had no idea NFL coaches' salaries have mushroomed to the point that they are making, I mean, well over $10, $12, $13 million as a head coach. Crazy.
9: You know, I guess it's the popularity of the sport brings the money in, and that's why they get the money. But when you think about it, a baseball manager is managing 162 games and maybe 20 some odd games in spring training. All right. And it's kind of like a 7 month deal. All right. 162 games, maybe at most a baseball manager making $2 million, $3 million, maybe. And a football coach, 17 games, he's making $10 million. Go figure. Why is that? Is it because of the money coming into the league, what the league makes? I don't understand why 17 games would make more money than 162 games.
12: I mean, look, I think it speaks to the popularity of the sport. I mean, you get what you can because of the urgency, and because you only have one game a week, there's a different level of intensity that has to be played with each and every week. When you have 162 games, it's probably easier to be a little nonchalant in some of those games, to not have your A game in some of those games. And so it impacts the way that you see the play. So, mm-hmm. Yeah, I'm not surprised. Like, the money's the money.
9: Well, I mean, I guess if the money's there, I mean, everybody gets a piece of the pie. That's what it basically is. All right, let's talk about, speaking of coaches, NFL coaches, coach of the Tampa Bay Bucks, Todd Bowles, he said the other day, quote, there's absolutely no question he wants Baker Mayfield as his quarterback. Of course he does, because if he doesn't have Baker Mayfield, he'll be out of a job, all right? Now, the question I have, that Baker Mayfield, the quarterback of the team, he's heading into this season in the final year of his contract. That contract's worth $100 mil. So if he's into the final year of his contract, really, why would you want to renegotiate? Now, mate, I don't understand why. If you sign a contract, that's it. I mean, and then talk to me in the beginning of the 2027 season when your contract's up. But now he's walking and crying and yelling and screaming and saying, I want a new contract. Why? You know,
12: Here's the deal about contracts, because like it's always funny, because like fans always side with ownership when it comes to these contracts, but they never point to ownership when ownership comes to players and asks them to take a pay cut, even after players have good years. So if the contract is a contract, then people should honor it on both sides, but it's not honored on both sides. And then when you're Baker Mayfield and you've played above expectation as a contract, and you want to go back and renegotiate, like, he looks like the bad guy when, look, man, that's just business. If we were talking about regular business, if you're doing a great job at IBM and Xerox wants to come and pay you a ton of money, you leave. You can go leave and do that. You can get that. Right. Well, you can't do that in for a team. And so the only thing that you can do is either withhold your services or go back and try and demand the thing. Now, the Tampa Bay Buccaneers don't have to agree to do a new contract with Baker. They say, hey, you have to play your contract out. Then he has to make a decision if he'll play on that contract or sit out, which would be detrimental to his bank account. But the Tampa Bay Buccaneers don't have to do anything. And they could be bold and say that and then just live with the consequences. If he does play well, he's going to leave. But most people don't want to have these hard conversations with people. And sometimes the noise and the peer pressure will make front offices do things that maybe they're not all the way in agreement with. So, well, look, this is just noise. It's just conversation.
9: But he does become an unrestricted free agent in 2027 if they don't get a deal now. So that mm-hmm. puts a little bit of pressure on Tampa Bay to sign. They're going to sign him. I would think he's going to sign a deal, a long-term deal, before the season starts. Don't you think? I do.
12: I mean, we like to think so, but look, you talked about him not wanting to negotiate. Like, they could take it to term. Like, hey, look, you can play it out, then we'll make a decision at that point. The leverage is with the team. The team can always slap the franchise tag on him and do those things. Like, Baker can't force his way out of there. He can be a restricted free agent, but there are vehicles that the Buccaneers can use to retain his services. So from their vantage point, they should wait until the deal is in their favor, not in his favor. I mean, you want him to be happy with it, but they don't have to go above and beyond anything. They don't have to be crazy. They have all the power in this situation.
9: Well, look, I mean, he's got some tread on the tires right now. He led him to back-to-back NFC South championships in 23 and 24. Mm-hmm. So he's got something in his pocket. And that was right after Tom Brady retired. So I think he's got some stuff in the closet to throw at them. I think they know. I think they know. I mean, he'll be there. And when Todd Bowles goes public, I mean, usually the coach doesn't get involved with those things. He really didn't. I mean, I didn't hear Andy Reid say squat about Patrick Mahomes at all until after the deal was done. And then he had a news conference.
12: Yeah, but Pat Mahomes didn't have to beg and plead to get a new contract done. I mean, there are different levels to this when it comes to who you are as a player. Baker Mayfield's having to kind of like posture a little bit in the public to try and get the deal done. Todd Bowles is kind of showing some solidarity, some support for his quarterback by coming out and voicing his support of the quarterback or whatever. But none of that matters. It comes down to those representatives and the money people from the Buccaneers getting in a room, putting some things down on paper, and seeing if they can find that middle ground. If not, the Buccaneers can be like, hey, man, just play it out. And when you become a free agent, we can talk.
9: All right. Now, here's the big deal. Here's the big question of the day, all right? The age-old question I have, and I never got an answer, but I know you'll give me the answer. Does the quarterback make the receiver, or vice versa, the receiver make the quarterback. I mean, for years, Tom Brady really and truly never really had a Hall of Fame receiver, right? He never really had, well, how many has he had throughout his career? But he was a tremendous quarterback, and he's a Hall of Famer, no doubt about that. Now I'm going to the Minnesota Vikings. I'm looking at Justin Jefferson. The guy's a Hall of Famer. There's no doubt in my mind. Last year, you look at his stats, they were the worst of his career. But he still had over 1,000 yards, but he only had 2 touchdowns, and now he's got to depend on Kyler Murray or J.J. McCarthy. So these, I mean, if I'm Justin Jefferson, I'm not that happy that I got to worry about these two guys making it for me, all right? Mm-hmm. So Justin Jefferson still had over 1,000 yards with J.J. McCarthy a year ago, but still in all, is there a chance that Justin Jefferson's going to say, you know what, after this year, I want out of here? You know, you don't give me a quarterback, I want out of here. So who makes the quarterback, or does the quarterback make the receiver or whatever? How does that work?
12: It depends on the level of quarterback. Sometimes the quarterback can elevate the players around him. Other times the players around him elevate the quarterback. I used to work on a podcast where we talked about it in the terms of trucks and trailers. That's how quarterbacks should be classified. Trucks, the quarterback carries the team. Trailer, the team carries the quarterback. Some guys, it's very clear to see what category they fall in. Hey, they're the guy that's the driving force of the offense. The offense operates and works because of them, not because of the pieces around them. On other teams, the pieces around them can make the quarterback operate at a high level. It's very clear when you look at it. When I think about, you know, like some of these guys in terms of elevating, you talked about Tom Brady being able to play with a bunch of unheralded or no-name players. Well, Tom Brady, surprisingly, was a truck, and people didn't know about it. And then you looked at the success that the Patriots had and the success that he had after leaving the Patriots. Like, you see, oh, yeah, he is the guy that was the linchpin. He is the one that was the key to the success. Maybe early on, it was more of a managerial situation where he kind of took a backseat to the other players. But the more and more he was there, the more and more we saw that, oh, he is the one that's elevating a group of average to slightly above average players and making them championship caliber. Give him the credit because he's the quarterback and he brings the Midas touch.
9: I hear what you're saying. Okay, but now I'm looking at the Minnesota Vikings. I would not call Kyler Murray or J.J. McCarthy a truck.
12: I mean, you wouldn't call Kyler Murray a truck. Here's what I'll say about this, because I think it's interesting what people say about Kyler Murray. Kyler Murray, if you go all the way back to when he was in high school, some people say he was the best high school player in the state of Texas ever. When you go back and look at his thing, you go, absolutely. If you asked him down there at Allen, Texas, he was undefeated, never lost a game, anything. He's the first player to ever be drafted in the first round in baseball and football in history. First player ever. Wins the Heisman Trophy a year at Oklahoma. Comes into the league, offensive rookie of the year, 2-time Pro Bowler. Now, the last couple of years, if you look at his history, he's had injuries. He had a foot injury last year in 2025. He had a torn ACL in 2022. But if you still go back and look at the way that he performed, I'm blown away by the fact that people are so dismissive of Kyler Murray. When Kyler Murray, like prior to Sam Darnold winning the Super Bowl, Kyler Murray has always exceeded Sam Darnold. Sam Darnold didn't have near the amount of success that Kyler Murray had when he was going to Minnesota. So if Kevin O'Connell can get Sam Darnold to play at that level, why wouldn't he be able to get a more talented, more athletic, and more dynamic player in Kyler Murray to play at or above that level? So to me, it's clear and apparent. One, Kyler Murray is going to be the starter. Two, I expect him to play at a level that is darn near Pro Bowl level, if not better, at that position, because he's the most talented player that Kevin O'Connell has had at the quarterback position. And you'll see Justin Jefferson's number shoot through the roof like we're normally used to seeing because he has a better quarterback at the position.
9: I'm happy to hear that. I'm just throwing this out there right now because Justin Jefferson, to his credit, has been very quiet, has never said anything, never said that I want out of here, whatever it may be. But last year, he had 1,048 yards and only 2 touchdowns. But again, if Caleb Williams could be reborn because of Ben Johnson, then I think that maybe Kyler Murray could be reborn with Kevin O'Connell because both those guys are great offensive minds.
12: I mean, absolutely great. And I think, like, this is the best coach that Kyler Murray's had. No disrespect to Cliff Kingsbury, who has done a good job with quarterbacks in the past. Kevin O'Connell is a better coach. And so he's going to create better opportunities for Kyler Murray to do his thing. If healthy, and I know that's a big if, but if healthy, you will see and everyone will see the kind of player that he is. And I think we'll say, man, we really overlooked Kyler Murray. Kyler Murray at one point was one of the better quarterbacks in the league. The numbers speak for themselves. Yeah, I think he's going to be terrific in Minnesota.
9: Right, and I'll tell you what, I give Justin Jefferson a lot of credit. He didn't pull an A.J. Brown, I want out of here, I can't do this. He didn't get along with his quarterback. He just went out there and did his business, but he didn't do it as he normally does. So I give him a lot of credit for that. All right, so we'll see what happens. All right, we move on right now. He's Bucky Brooks. Get him at Bucky Brooks, at Andy Furman FSR. 877-99 on Fox. That's our phone number. That translates to 877-996-6369. We got the blame game in this hour and the debate. The debate, this is a debate that never ends, and it never dies. We'll talk about it next.
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1: All right, there's danger in the playoffs. We'll get to that in just about a minute. Good morning, everybody. This is Fox Sports Sunday on Fox Sports Radio. He's Bucky Brooks. I'm Andy Furman. We're live from the Fox Sports Radio studios. But right now, it's time for the Tire Rack Play of the Day.
2: It is crunch time again for the fifth time in five games in the finals. Brunson down the lane. Lefty layup ties the game. It's the first 40-point night in the finals in Knicks franchise history.
1: Jalen Brunson, MVP, 45 points last night. 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And did I mention we're live from the Fox Sports Radio studios? Well, we are. All right, we got the blame game coming up in about maybe 10 or 12 minutes from now. Hey, let's get back to this Brandon Sorsby situation, because the Big 12 continues to consider actions against Texas Tech and, of course, their quarterback Brandon Sorsby, because now the Oklahoma Attorney General Drummond calling on the conference to suspend Sorsby. So this is a joke. I'll tell you why I say this. You got the judge, basically, Ken Curry, the Texas judge, granted Sorsby a temporary injunction Monday that permits him to practice with the Red Raiders and play after he serves a 2-game suspension. So you got the judge in Texas, who's basically a Texas Tech fan, saying he could play, and you got the attorney general in Oklahoma, who's probably a Sooner fan, who says he wants him out. That's basically where it's at right now. It has nothing to do with the law. It has nothing to do with what's right or wrong. These guys are fans, right? That's what it is right now. You can see it's pretty transparent. You can see right through it.
3: I mean, I won't go so far as to credit to question their integrity, but it does seem like there's some fandom that is leaking into right. Some of the decisions that are being made. And, well, I mean, look, you're talking about a $1 billion industry. There's a lot of money riding on the determination and outcome of this court case, because it could potentially open up the floodgates to who knows what will transpire after that. That said, I think we all want a resolution, and we all want some guardrails with everything that is going on in college football, from eligibility to payments to moving around. Everybody would like a system where everyone is operating above board, but more importantly, everyone is operating on a level playing field. That's what we're trying to get to in college.
1: Yeah, I agree with you. And tomorrow's a big day, because the Big 12's roster of presidents and chancellors is scheduled to meet tomorrow to discuss the Sorsby situation. And a final decision is not expected tomorrow, but the meeting is expected to sign, like, what direction they're going to go. So here's the deal. If Sorsby could play, and he will play, he's going to miss two games, the first two games, what would stop an athlete to wager in any school right now, because the precedent has been set? The NCAA has no power whatsoever. And if they want to gamble, you could gamble, right? That's basically what it's all about.
3: I mean, yeah, it's just a matter of somebody deciding that that's the hill they want to die on. They want to gamble and let the world know that they're gambling. And just because Brandon Sorsby wasn't punished, like, it shouldn't impact me as well. Yeah, I mean, we're living in muddy waters right now when it comes to eligibility stuff as it relates to gambling. And somebody needs to make a decision on how they want to operate in that space. We thought it would be cut and dried. There appears to be a little gray area in that. And we have to see how the courts ultimately decide. But right now, yeah, it's not a pretty picture for sure.
1: Well, and I understand right now that, you know, I think it was the athletic director or the president of Texas Tech said, you know, we're in a society right now that, you know, you have a gambling apparatus in your hand, which is your cell phone. You know, it doesn't make I have a cell phone. I don't gamble. I mean, the cell phone doesn't make you gamble, you know. I mean, drunken driving, it's not the car's fault. It's you, because you're drinking. Mm-hmm. I mean, that's the point. But, you know, I get it. They wanted to play. They invested $5 million in the kid to play quarterback. So they're doing everything in their power, because it's important to win, and it's important for the investment that you made in the kid. That's what it's all about.
3: I mean, yeah, I mean, they certainly want him available. He is expected to be one of the better players. He plays the most important position on the field, quarterback, so he has a big factor. He makes a huge impact on the outcome of games, and they need him to be available if they want to be at their best, based on what they saw and what they expect from him.
1: You know, and I think there's going to be an argument down the road. I don't know when, but it's going to happen. They'll say, look, You got all these betting sites, all these commercials on TV. I'm not saying that they're the impetus that makes you want to gamble, but the point is that they're there. They're involved with college athletics. They help support college athletics. They sponsor it. You know, it's almost like, how can you turn your back on that? That's basically, it's crazy. You know, they're there. It's okay for them to be involved with college athletics, but they don't want you to be involved with, I get it. The credibility of the game is at stake. But is it really? If Sorsby's plays, is the credibility of the game really at stake? I don't know.
3: I mean, in a way, because there's always this question that will hang over the head. If he makes mistakes, is he influenced by his gambling situation? That's just what it's going to be, because he's been, he's a recovering addict or whatever. Like, there will always be questions around him when it comes to his mistakes and the impact on the game. And is this a straight up situation, or is he influencing the game like a point shaving situation? Yeah. So it has an impact. It does challenge and threaten the integrity a little bit, just given his past circumstances.
1: I'm going to go on record and say I don't think anybody cares. I'll tell you why. I got proof on this. Back in 2007, there was an NBA official by the name of Tim Donaghy. Okay, he bet on NBA games, including those games that he officiated. All right, the NBA is alive and well. No one cared. No one said that that game was changed on the outcome because he bet. He resigned. He was federally convicted, and FBI investigations revealed that he had a gambling addiction and provided inside information. Okay, so you can argue and say, yeah, he gambled and he was fired and he can't officiate games anymore. I get it. But Brandon Sorsby gambled. I mean, I don't think he did anything to change the outcome of a game. I mean, he didn't bet on the games I don't think he played in. I mean, there's a difference, I think, right? I don't know.
3: I mean, look, he was on the team, and it was, you know, like he bet on his own team. Now, did he have an influence in the outcome? No. They haven't found any ties to that part of it. But it just, I mean, it's, look, man, it's in the muddy water. It's in the gray area. It's not clear, but you just kind of feel uneasy about it. And I think it's the uneasiness that makes everyone pause when you think about Brandon Sorsby playing, coming off of the heels of the gambling stuff. And I will say this. In the NFL, it's a bigger deal when they look at him and his gambling situation, that it will impact his supplemental draft status or whatever his draft status is, because the integrity. Like, we talk about the most important position. Can you trust a player who is playing the most important position for you? If you can't trust him, your team has no shot.
1: Well, you said something very smart 2 hours ago. You said, well, we'll see if he's even that good. Maybe he's not that good, right? I mean, who knows? I mean, he's head and shoulders above the rest because it's kind of a weak quarterback class. But who knows how good he is? He didn't really dominate college athletics at the position. So we'll see how good he really is.
3: I mean, that is a big part of the situation. Like, looked at jumping through a bunch of hoops and doing a lot of things to get him there. And when he plays, it only adds to pressure. So how does he handle himself with more pressure, given, you know, the addiction and those things? Like, is he able to kind of like, has he worked through that? You know, is he able to handle all the eyes and the spotlight that's going to be on him and the scrutiny that's going to be on him with every move that he makes? It's a lot.
1: Who knows? I don't know. Speaking of good, let's talk about the GOAT. Let's talk about LeBron James, who basically is the GOAT on the GOAT debate. This thing never ends. I mean, it continues to MJ and LeBron. But he was interviewed the other day by Time magazine, and they asked him about the GOAT, and he says, quote, "I'm not taking nobody over me." Good for him. He's got confidence. He's good, and he knows he's good, okay? This has become a never-ending debate. I don't know why. Is it all about the rings? I don't know. Why don't they talk about Steph Curry and the best shooter of all time and who might be? I mean, they'd say he is, but there had to be other shooters that were great shooters in the NBA. You never hear about that. It's just Steph and nobody else. I don't understand that. But the point is that LeBron James right now on the debate, I say good for him. You know, he's great. I don't know if he's the greatest of all time, but he said if they were forming a team and he was a manager, whatever it may be, he would pick him. But he also came back and said, not to be an egomaniac, he said, I'm sure Michael Jordan would say they would pick him. All right. So he said all the right things. I appreciate that. But that leads me to another question. If you're a record holder and someone's breathing down your neck as an active player mm-hmm. and you're retired, you don't want that guy to break your record. I don't care who it is, you know, because all of a sudden no one knows who you are. They forget about you. You know, I give Oscar Robertson a lot of credit when, I forgot who it was already. He had the triple double. Who had the triple double several years ago?
3: Russell Westbrook.
1: Russell Westbrook. Yeah. He was playing for Oklahoma City. The big O Oscar came out there and congratulated him. All right. That was big on the big O's part because really, if I'm the big O, I don't want anybody breaking my record. Really? Because they forget about you. Right? But athletes will never admit that. They won't admit it.
3: Yeah, no one wants to be forgotten about. Like, that is part of being the record holder. You want to hold a record forever. Because every time people get close to the record, they have to mention you. You're not forgot about. You're like, you have legacy. You become legendary. All those things. All this stuff matters.
1: I agree. So why is this debate keep on going? Why is it LeBron James?
3: Man, because I'll say this, man. It's lazy entertainment, right?
1: It is lazy entertainment. Right.
3: Like radio, TV, podcasting, whatever. It's lazy because guess what? We can never determine which one is better than which because they never go against each other. It's a hypothetical question that can ever come to an answer. So why do we do it? Because everyone clicks on anything LeBron, anything Michael Jordan, Kobe, man, they dig in. So that's what it is. It is the content creative that just never goes away because so many people are so passionate about it that they keep repeating it.
1: Okay, LeBron James, four-time NBA champ, 22-time All-Star, league's all-time leading scorer. He's played more games, won more games, and taken more shots than anyone else ever put on a uniform in the NBA. But he had four more years because he didn't go to college. I get it. But why do these arguments always have to refer back to rings? It never used to be that way. You know, I thought that, and this is crazy. I know I'm going back in time, but you know what? I'm a history buff. You know, if you're going to talk sports, you better know your history. Otherwise, forget about it. You look like a fool. There were guys in baseball who never made it to the World Series who I thought were great players. In particular, mm-hmm. Ernie Banks. I thought Ernie Banks was one of the greatest players ever. Great shortstop, and later in his career, moved to first base. All right? He never made it to the World Series. He may be one of the greatest ever, and he's in the Hall of Fame. Never won a ring. But now, if you don't win a ring, you're a bum. Really. Eli Manning's going to go to the Hall of Fame. I never thought he was in the top 10, the top 5 all-time quarterbacks, but he'll be a Hall of Famer. Why? He's got 2 Super Bowl rings. Things have changed, and I don't know why or when it's changed, but that's just the way it is.
3: Yeah, it is the way it is. And, you know, it's funny because there's always these debates in communities where we talk about what matters more. Is it the individual success or is it the ring culture? Does winning matter? Are wins a quarterback stat or their team stat? Then people are like, no, it's individual. Okay, well then why is Tom Brady recognized as the GOAT? Well, he won 7 rings. Okay, well we said rings aren't the reason why we give people credit. So which one is it? And people can know you use whatever you need to use to justify the person that you support as the GOAT being the GOAT. But it's a nuanced situation. No one really can determine or say why. It is what it is, but we just know what we like and who we like in those situations.
1: You're exactly right. All right. 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
2: All right, the Flame game right around the corner, about 12 minutes before the top of the hour. At the top of the hour, it'll be 9 a.m. on the East Coast. The countdown. Countdown with Jeff Schwartz, Brian Noe, and Bill Krakenberger right here on Fox Sports Radio. By the way, he's Bucky Brooks. I'm Andy Furman. And we're live from the Fox Sports Radio studios. But right now, it's time for the Blame Game.
3: You ruined me!
0: It's all your fault. No, it's your fault.
23: This is all your fault.
24: This is all your fault. This is all your fault.
0: Maybe it's everyone's fault.
25: Ooh.
0: Who knows?
23: He's a liar.
0: That's why there's the Blame Game.
23: The Blame Game.
0: Let's figure out who to blame.
23: Who
0: would
23: lie?
2: It's your fault. Patty, welcome back for a day. It's your fault. You're doing the Blame Game. Are you ready?
26: Oh, I'm ready. And you know what? I'm not taking the blame this time, Andy. I blame you.
2: We'll
26: but,
2: see.
26: That
2: we'll
26: said, see. Let's
2: do it.
26: Yeah, let's do it. All right. So watching the NBA playoffs, no 30-second calls, no palming, no traveling. Why? And who do you blame, Andy?
2: Well, you know what, though? I think the officiating has been very lax, so to speak. I think it's loose. They want to be physical. They're letting them play. I have never seen a palming call when the ball, they turn the ball over. I don't see traveling guys take two, three steps. I don't see three

0: young team, so I think that Mitch Johnson will be back. But if there was a blame to blame, I'd point the finger at Aaron Fox. And maybe you blame Mitch Johnson for sticking with him too long. I don't know. But you know what, Buck? Maybe they do that, as you say, you shake a guy's confidence up if you take a guy out of the starting lineup and bench him. And maybe it's worse to bench him than to let him play and hurt you. So I think Johnson will be back. I think the Spurs will be back.
1: Can't
0: wait.
1: They
0: got this under their belt. So we'll see what happens.
2: All right. Well, I got another one. So Spurs led the Knicks by 29 in game 4 and lost. Who do you blame for that one, Andy?
0: This I blame Johnson big time. I think it was the dumbest thought of coaching I've ever seen. He's had Wemby shooting threes from outside. Didn't work the ball in well. Bad shots. They just had a different look. I mean, they tried to coast, and they couldn't coast. It was bad coaching on his part. You got to keep that intensity up. You got to put your foot on their throat and stick it in there pretty good, and they didn't do it.
3: Yeah, I mean, I think everyone's to blame for that. Like, we can talk about Johnson should be able to save him, whatever. I mean, 29-point lead, players have to have some common sense. They took a bunch of bad shots. They didn't play defense. And then when the game got tight, they didn't execute as much as we want to put it on him. And he certainly deserves his fair share of the blame. He could have called timeouts and tried to change the lineup. The players got to play. And the players didn't play like they should have. And so I blame the players. They didn't finish the game. The game was right there for them to win it. They didn't finish it. So it's on them ultimately.
2: Scathing. Love it.
0: Scathing.
2: So we're gonna go to the World Cup for this one, guys. So has the World Cup passed the WNBA in popularity just this spring? Why, if so, and who would you blame, Bucky?
3: I mean, I think the World Cup has always probably been more popular than WNBA just because it's a global sport. There are more people that are into soccer in our country. And so when you have a big event like this, you have something that is going to be celebrated where you can be the world champion. You can have more eyes on it. That's why it ranks higher than the WNBA.
0: I'm glad you mentioned the WNBA popularity this spring. Okay, this spring. Now, this is only an event that happens every 4 years, so that's why it makes it popular. People kind of gear up for it. And nationalism rules. You know, everybody gets in a circle and roots USA, USA. That's what it is. But the WNBA is pretty popular, and they'll be popular the next 3 years. And they're popular now. Maybe not as much as the World Cup. How's that?
2: All right, I like that. Do you want to go one more? Or I don't know if we have time. I think we have 10 seconds.
0: Here's Mark. He'll tell you. Oh, we don't. All right. It was great. It was great having you, Patty. Bucky, have a great week. We'll see you next Sunday right here. Countdown next on Fox Sports.
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10: The league doesn't seem to be as grateful to its superstars as it should be. 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
15: 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At the World Cup Saturday night, Australia defeated Turkey 2-0, so Australia and the U.S. now tied for first place in Group D, going into their showdown on Friday. Scotland over Haiti 1-0. Earlier, Brazil's 1-1 tie with Morocco means that Scotland is in sole possession of first place in Group C. I'm Isaac Lohengrin.

0: And coming to you from the Phillipsburg Easton Honda Studios on Avenue C. In the Christmas City of Bethlehem, Pennsylvania, this is Calling All Sports for June 14, 2026. It is day number 165, 200 days left in this year, about 2 hours left in this program. My name is Keith Grawler. Happy to be with you once again. Andrew Stone's with us.
1: What's up, Keith? Good to see you again. Good to be back.
0: It's good to be seen. It's good to be seen.
1: There you go. That's the spirit.
0: And let's jump. First of all, the high school season's over. Everything's done. PIAA. No. And we knew this last week already. No champions for us this. Well, other than a couple individual state champions, but no teams won state championships. So we'll retool. We'll come back strong next year and see if we can get more championships. Obviously, Southern Lehigh won the football title. That was the big story of the year. And we've talked about that before. We'll probably talk about it again. So now we're the high school stuff is on pause to a degree. Although we're going to have multiple shows here coming up in our studio, evidently, we'll start next week with the Colonial League Baseball and the Colonial League Baseball. And we'll have that. And then I'm away for a Sunday. And then in July, we'll come back with maybe EPC baseball, which will primarily be the Allen show. And then we'll have some softball in there as well in July. So we're trying to plan out those all area shows, which will finally cap the high school sports year for us here at Calling All Sports. But obviously the story of the day, the story of the night, the story of the weekend. Knicks, how about those Knicks? 1973, a long time. I was 12 years when that happened. In 1973, they beat my Will Chamberlain, Jerry West Lakers. And last night, if you stayed up pretty late into the evening, the Knicks win the series in five. Jalen Brunson, I start with giving him massive props. He's an unbelievable player. I got to give him a lot of credit. However, and Andrew, get back in here for a second. However, I just said Jalen Brunson, amazing.
1: What's up, Keith?
0: Jalen Brunson, amazing. However,
1: yeah, when you score like 48% of your team's points in the final game
0: and
1: or
0: that,
1: whatever
0: and
1: it
0: that,
1: was.
0: That performance last night was just unbelievable. But I think we could agree the Spurs absolutely, positively, disgustingly, because I was rooting for them, choked.
1: Yeah, we talked about it a bit right before the show started, and I think we're in agreement. It was such a frustrating
0: brand. Which is rare for us to agree, but yes.
1: It is, especially in the NBA. Yeah. But it was such a frustrating brand of basketball to watch. Like, it was such a weird series, because it was like a great series in so many ways, in the sense that like every game was competitive, and you don't really see that in NBA finals, where every game is, you know, at least within earshot for both teams. But yeah, some of those the thing that I kept like coming back to was like, man, if Greg Popovich was able to coach this team, like these collapses would not be happening. Like a 29-point deficit would not have been possible to be like came back from in the Popovich era. He would have called a timeout somewhere in that 20-4 run in the midst of that, where what's this coach, Mitch Johnson, right?
0: Terrible.
1: Just like, does he know he has timeouts? Does he know that the purpose is to halt momentum? Like sometimes you do it just to halt momentum. I don't want to take anything away from the Knicks, because they were obviously on like an all-time heater. I'm happy for the city, even though it wasn't the greatest display by some of those fans.
0: You know what they're doing? Let me just take a breath.
1: Go for it.
0: What they're doing is they're making Philadelphia look like angels. Okay. Again, they don't know how to handle the success. I have to look, and I knew it was going to happen. I went to bed as soon as the game ended. I didn't need the post game. I didn't need all that stuff. I did see the Jalen Brunson interview with Lisa Salters, yeah, which was nice. She's a great, I've interviewed her in the past, Lisa, mm-hmm, and I think she's a Penn Stater. She's a nice lady. Really, I like her. But anyway, after that interview was done and Ernie Johnson was on the podium, I was done. TV went off, went to bed.
1: I was done at the final horn and regulation.
0: But I turned on coverage this morning, and of course, one of the stories is, you know, all kind of craziness in New York City, and, you know, pounding the crap out of school buses and whatnot. We can't. Why can't we like celebrate with some kind of decorum? We can't.
1: I think it's a reminder.
0: But we did this even when they won the. I mean, they're. This is what bothers me more than anything. And you know, let me just make this clear. I like the Knicks players. I like the Philadelphia players, believe it or not. Most of them. A.J. Brown, terrible. Can't stand him. Glad he's gone. I don't have to have the drama with him.
1: Needed some strays at A.J. Brown. Okay.
0: But anyway, I don't necessarily despise the players. It's the fans that make me sick to my stomach. Philadelphia. But the New York fans made Philadelphia look like angels.
1: Well,
0: angels.
1: I think that's kind of like the reminder that we got was Philadelphia has this longstanding reputation.
0: True.
1: And it goes back to throwing snowballs at Santa Claus
0: That was overblown. That was always overblown.
1: But I think it's
0: an East Coast.
1: Well, that's what I'm saying. What we need to realize today is there is so little difference in the people of Philadelphia, the people in New York, the people in Boston, like these major metropolitan East Coast areas.
0: Maybe not Baltimore.
1: They're chill in Baltimore too. Sure,
0: I like Baltimore. I like Baltimore. But you're right.
1: There's very little difference in these fan bases. They're all like, there's some good ones. There's some bad ones. Like the Philadelphia thing is so reputational at this point. Like as you saw this week, it's the same thing anywhere in any of these major.
0: Well, I think you're doing a nice job of condoning bad behavior
1: really
0: by Philly. But
1: I'm not condoning
0: I'm not saying. Look,
1: I'm comparing.
0: I'm just saying. I guess it's good. Obviously, it's very, very good for the NBA. The ratings.
1: Oh yeah.
0: For the series because of New York. It's not about San Antonio. By the way, Wembanyama, I'm not sold on him. He's too skinny. Okay, he gets pushed around like a little. I mean, he is no Will Chamberlain. He's no Hakeem Olajuwon. And I keep hearing, oh, he's going to win multiple champs. I'll believe it when I see it, okay? I'll believe it when I see it. Because he disappeared in the fourth quarter of almost every game.
1: We really saw that the Spurs were way ahead of schedule here. The inexperience
0: I know.
1: He's 22 years old. And
0: I'll cut him slack.
1: He's going to get better.
0: But guess what? Danny Marino was in the Super Bowl at like 22 or 23,
1: sure.
0: Whatever.
1: Never got back.
0: Oh, he's going to come back.
1: Yep.
0: He's going to win all kinds. Never got back. And I'm predicting that. Now, I may not even be alive by the time he ends his career. I understand that. Because I'm like 43 years older than Victor Wembanyama. But he's got some skills. But I don't like how he plays. I don't like shooting threes. I want him under the basket. I don't want him on the freaking perimeter. Now, that's partly coaching. But part of it, too, is like he doesn't have the physicality to go to play in the low box. He just doesn't. He gets pushed and shoved, and then he takes cheap shots. I don't like I cut him slack because he's 22 years old. I'll give him some slack. But I'm not seeing it with him.
1: He's just so good for his like second and a half year in the league. Like again, these Spurs were so ahead of schedule. You saw the inexperience. Every game played out basically the same.
0: Why wasn't Harper?
1: Path,
0: by the way,
1: except for game three, where
0: why wasn't Harper their go-to guy? That's another.
1: Well, he kind of like became that as the series was going on a little bit.
0: He wasn't even involved. I don't think in the collapse of the game four collapse. That's
1: one of the veteran guys you got. Has anybody taken more of a reputational hit
0: in one
1: series than De'Aaron Fox?
0: Fox.
1: Oh
0: terrible.
1: My goodness!
0: Terrible.
1: This was your inaugural clutch player of the year in 2023. Keep in mind when they introduced that award, and he was your first winner. He's supposed to be the veteran on the team. He, like, cost them multiple games. I'm sorry. Like,
0: absolutely.
1: I don't disagree with anything you're saying about Wemby right now, but, like, I feel like we'd
0: just
1: be having
0: more
1: a different
0: from him.
1: Conversation.
0: I wanted a lot more. Yeah, Fox.
1: Sure.
0: But here's the point. I mean, the Spurs, if Wembanyama, which, again, he's shooting a 20-footer or whatever when I want him under the basket, if he makes the shot in game two, they win that one. They had obviously, they had a chance in three. Oh, they won three. That's right. That's the one they won. Although they had a double-digit lead in every game. And obviously in game four, that has got to fall on the entire organization. It's got to fall on the head coach and everyone on down. But
1: we're both in agreement on the Spurs here. But at the same time, let's acknowledge, like, the Knicks just transformed into like a wood chipper all of a sudden in these playoffs.
0: I mean, they were destined.
1: They went on like an all-time heater. It was 15 out of 16 that they won. And the only game that they lost was that like chaotic game that Trump was at.
0: They had three.
1: Very funny.
0: Well, yeah, I know you're gonna blame him.
1: The only person who could throw off the vibes.
0: I like this to be a Trump-free zone.
1: There you go. Okay. Let's backtrack. But it feels like
0: they did lose three games. I think they lost two. And you know,
1: this is where like you got to credit with the Knicks because
0: I give them credit.
1: This feels like this year was the opportunity because you talk about maybe the Spurs don't get back. But I think we can both agree.
0: OKC's going to dominate.
1: That's the thing. Like, the Spurs were ahead of schedule this year. Like, no team with this little experience has ever won a finals. And you saw why in this series. And then OKC, like, they were missing their second best player in Jalen Williams for the majority of this season. Like, he was never really right in that series against the Spurs. So they're going to have him back next year. So OKC is going to be better. The Spurs are only going to get better or at least more experienced. So this felt like the year for the Knicks to take advantage. And they did.
0: Well,
1: it's awesome, man.
0: You know, we've been kind of like since the Bulls.
1: 53
0: years. We've kind of been like, you know, taught over and over again that it takes a big three. It kind of takes a big three. Guess what? The Knicks have a big one, okay?
1: Yeah.
0: There's nobody on the, they're nice role players. They are. And then an OG, what's his name?
1: Ananobi, yeah.
0: I can't pronounce.
1: He was great.
0: He made a couple clutch, obviously, plays.
1: He was probably the finals MVP last night.
0: And by the way, aren't we supposed to, like, block out? He went to the basket. I mean, I'm not sure that was the right play either. Wembanyama, I know he's trying to put up a hand to block to. I like him again. I want him. I don't want him out by the 3-point line. I want him in the paint. And the one thing he did well consistently throughout the series was rebound the ball. I mean, he had 13 or 14 last night. He's like way away from the basket. The ball bounces high in the rim, and here comes OG, untouched, unscathed, just right a clean, straight path. And we get the tap of the century.
1: Bear with me because I don't intentionally always try to take this back to my team and my guy.
0: Oh, you do.
1: Listen.
0: I'm so glad the Sixers weren't playing. Listen, that's all I can care.
1: The criticisms you're making about Wemby right now are the exact same criticisms that people like Shaquille O'Neal leveled at Joel Embiid for years and years. Why are you staying on the perimeter? Why are you shooting those shots? Play in the post, dominates. And obviously Embiid has more of that, you know, low posts structure to his body. Maybe that's what Wemby does this offseason, just like weight room 24/7.
0: That would be nice.
1: Yeah.
0: Now that I predict, and I'm telling, and again, I probably won't be on the air. I may not be on this earth when if in fact he wins a championship, Wembanyama. I don't think either one of those guys are ever going to win a championship. I know that is contradictory to everyone I hear about Spurs and Wembanyama running off a string of championships, and he's going to be like the next, it's not fair to say LeBron, because only LeBron hasn't won that many. He won a couple with a lot of help, by the way.
1: And that's the thing, is it took Jordan 8 years or whatever. It took LeBron like all that time. This is Wembanyama's third year. So again, he was ahead of schedule. This team was ahead of schedule. I agree with what you're saying about Mitch Johnson, though, and the way that this team, especially game four, the collapse game in the Garden, where you come out there and it was like Barkley was saying, it was like they were playing at Rutgers Park. They come out and they're just chucking up threes, taking no time off the clock. I saw somebody on like Reddit saying like they had a better chance to win if they just took a 24-second shot clock violation the entire second half.
0: Just terrible coaching.
1: It's awful.
0: The game four is the one that they'll be talking about forever.
1: Well, they'll be talking about this Knicks team forever, but I think you and I are going to remember, like, this is one of the most frustrating choke jobs that we've...
0: It's very comparable to the Atlanta Falcons in the Super Bowl. But, however...
1: Sure.
0: And I guess maybe somebody's going to compare Brunson to Brady. Tom, the greatest player, the greatest quarterback of all time wasn't on the Knicks. I mean, at least Atlanta had that to hold on to. And at least they took that game. That game went to overtime.
1: Yep.
0: But that's the only comparable collapse. single game collapse that I can remember. I mean, the Yankees blew a 3-0 lead to the Red Sox.
1: And based on the way the Spurs were playing, I like felt that coming. I did not change that game off. I was texting my friends when the Knicks cut it like within 20. I was like, this is still a game. And then when it was 15 going to the fourth quarter, I was like, this is very not over. Like, if you're just watching the way these teams are playing right now, like, you could see the writing on the wall, which is just, it's so frustrating. Because, like, the series is good enough. I want to still be watching it. I want a game 6 to look forward to. It feels like San Antonio should be up, like, 3-2 in this series right now. And instead, we're celebrating the first Knicks win in 53 years.
0: I'd like to know how many other series where the team that, championship series I'm talking about, where the other, where the team that lost
1: had a double-digit lead in every single
0: game.
1: I haven't seen that stat, but there can't be many, any, before this.
0: Just an unbelievable choke job, and I guess I'm the bitter man. I guess my childhood hatred of the Knicks came resurfaced this past week. But it's
1: bringing us closer together, Keith. I love this.
0: A tip of the cap, and of course now Philadelphia's saying, well, they're all Villanova guys. I mean, you know, with Philly, we got to get Philly in the mix. Action News has got to say, and we got it on TV right now. Well, you know, the Nova Knicks. They're the Nova Knicks.
1: The Nova Knicks.
0: We got to get Philadelphia taking a little piece of the credit.
1: It's all your favorite things combined.
0: Oh, my gosh. All right, we need a break. I tell you what, we got a big basketball show, and maybe we'll get these ladies to comment. We have Lori Khalil, who is a general manager at Towson University. She's a former Catasauqua and Moravian product. And, well, she's a product. I mean, she's not former. She's always will be a product of those schools. Britt Coley's here. So, and we're going to talk to Laura Harper, who won a national NCAA Women's Championship at University of Maryland. So we're going to talk some more basketball. Later on hour number two, we're going to have our final preview of next Saturday's Justin Sheffield Memorial Tournament. And then we're going to go north up to Pocono Raceway, where Scott Walsh from the Scranton Times will join us. I'm not going up there today. They moved the race up. Had the race not been moved, they actually would have gone, but it's going to be a mess with the 1 o'clock start. I'm here till like 11, so I am going to watch that baby on TV today, and Scott will be covering. We'll probably run his story in the morning call because we're part of the same family, Scranton Times and the Allentown Morning Call, part of the same chain. So that'll be our lineup card today, so stay tuned. Calling All Sports is back after this.
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3: Westwood One Sports presents this World Soccer Update. Patrick Beech was a surprise pick to be Australia's starting goalkeeper, and he rewarded head coach Tony Popovich with 8 saves in a 2-0 win over Turkey.
4: He looked very at ease on the big stage. He made some good decisions in the first half with playing out. He looked composed, and then he made the saves that he had to make. And with the quality they have, some wonderful free kicks they took, and you know, he was up to the task.
3: Turkey A had 30 shots, the most by a team without a goal in the World Cup in 20 years. So the U.S. and Australia sit atop Group D, heading into their head-to-head on Friday in Seattle. Another surprise, Scotland is in control in Group C after a 1-0 win over Haiti. That's because Brazil and Morocco played to a 1-1 draw. With this 2026 World Soccer Update, I'm Brad Heller, Westwood One Sports.
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1: For the first time in 53 years, the New York Knicks are NBA champions. The Knickerbockers closed it out on the road in Game 5, 94-90 to eliminate the Spurs. Jalen Brunson is your Finals MVP. He scored 45 of the team's 94 points. Sad news in the NFL as former defensive lineman Aldon Smith passed away at the age of 36. The former 7th overall pick by the 49ers still has the franchise sack record with 19.5 sacks he posted in 2012. The Phillies beat the Brewers 9-8, thanks in part to a 3-run homer from JT Realmuto. Christopher Sanchez looks for his 9th win of the season on the rubber match this afternoon. The Mets fell to the Braves 3-1, while the Yankees were 3-1 winners in Toronto. Paul Goldschmidt had the go-ahead 2-run homer in the top of the 9th, his 9th homer of the year. And the Iron Pigs were walked off by the Rail Riders last night 4-3. That series wraps up this afternoon at 1:05, with our coverage starting at 12:35 right here on Fox Sports Radio of the Lehigh Valley. I'm Andrew Stone.
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22: On the front porch, I got a dog named Waylon. I got a driveway that needs paving. I got a boat with a two-stroke.
0: Welcome back. Calling All Sports continues. Keith Groller, Andrew Stone in the studio here. And we have two very special guests that we're going to, and I know you love it, my friend. We're going to talk some more basketball.
1: It's insane. What a day for me.
0: And I didn't know that my friend, Britt Coley, was in New York City last night. I'm pleased that she's survived. She's here.
1: Envious of that, yeah.
0: So she got home at, what time did you say, Britt?
23: 4:30 this morning.
0: That's nothing. I mean, you do that all the time at Cedar Beach.
23: Oh, yeah. Summer. I'm preparing for Awesome Fest. I'm building up my stamina endurance for Awesome Fest.
0: How was it?
23: It was awesome. It was an experience for sure. You know, to see the city go crazy, and just see good basketball and watch the Knicks come back yet again and, you know, win, and then everyone go nuts. It was just amazing.
0: You said you're not a longtime Knicks fan, but you were a Carmelo Anthony fan, right?
23: Yeah, I'm a Carmelo Anthony fan. My dog is actually named after him.
0: Wow, so. that is passion. That is dedication to a person.
23: Yeah, since Oak Hill Academy, man.
0: Wow. Lori, I hope I pronounced your name correctly. Khalil.
2: That is correct. Good job, okay. Keith.
0: Lori Khalil's here. Catasauqua product.
2: Mm-hmm.
0: I thought you were Whitehall, but they're kind of like across the bridge from each other.
2: Right there, neighbors. Yeah. Yep.
0: When did you play for the Ruffies?
2: I was there. I graduated in 99.
0: 99.
2: Yep. So it was Van Akron and then Troxel's first year.
0: Oh, Dave. Yeah.
2: Yep.
0: Yeah. And then Moravian?
2: Del Valle College.
0: Okay.
2: First for 2 years, and then I came into Moravian my junior season.
0: Did you play for Mary Beth?
2: I did, yep.
0: Yeah.
2: Yeah.
0: Tough lot. We didn't really talk too much about it on the show, but tremendous person who just did so much for women's basketball and was a great, great asset for Moravian University, right? Yep.
2: Unbelievable legacy she left. And so many people, I mean, you saw like just in newspaper articles and just so many people that she touched, and it's just incredible impact.
0: Wow. Yeah. Well, her legacy will go on and on forever in that school. And really in women's basketball, totally. Now, I got to say, before we get into talking about what's going on here, and you're bringing something very special to the Lehigh Valley, I got to tell you, I love the WNBA. I've been watching more of it. I admit I'm a Caitlin Clark fan, which may get me in trouble, but I love watching her play because of the passing. The shooting. You know, that's the downtown thing that the commercials and all that's fine. But her passing. So I do follow the Indiana Fever. I actually am a UCLA fan. So I was like riveted to their run to the NCAA championship this year. I think the women's my point is, until this finals, I probably watch much more WNBA and women's basketball than even the men. Okay,
2: awesome.
0: So it's coming on strong, and you saw what UCLA did with all those draft picks too. So they're going to be scattered across the league. Mm-hmm. But your thoughts on where we're at? And I think there's been a boost in interest in the last 5-6 years.
2: Yeah, oh for sure. I mean, look at the A. Look how much attention that they get. You know, and Caitlin Clark really did set the bar, right? Like in this generation, and I think there's so many girls that are inspiring to be like her, and all the other players out there, they're just bigger, faster, stronger. Like it's been amazing to see the growth of women's basketball.
0: Mm-hmm. And you gotta like that as somebody who's working in women's basketball at the collegiate level.
2: Yeah, it's been really, I mean, the landscape has changed, right, with NIL, rev share, but it's just showing the commitment. Like women's sports, women are out there and they're doing great things, and I think it's just continued growth, and just the audience has been amazing that we see for women's basketball.
0: Well, I'm telling you, I had, you know, you could program your cable or whatever I have streaming. I watched every UCLA. I mean, I didn't tape the men just, and I'm a UCLA fan because when I was a kid, they were winning everything.
2: Right.
0: John Wooden was I'm that old. I'm 65. Okay. And when I was young, they were winning everything with great players like Kareem Abdul-Jabbar and Sidney Wicks and Curtis Rowe, Bill Walton, you name it. So I've always been a UCLA fan. However, I'm going to root for Towson because I got a shirt. But anyway.
2: Oh, I love that. Go Tigers.
0: And I've been to Towson. I actually have been there. But anyway. Yeah. I'm just enamored with the growth of the game and the talent of the players. You know, Paige Becker's not my favorite. I'm not a Geno guy.
2: Yeah.
0: Was not sad to see him lose. I got to be honest. But I mean, she's phenomenal, and all these stars. I mean, it's great. And they go from the college game and to the WNBA, and I'm into it.
2: It's awesome. And now they're getting paid a little bit more, and there's more equality, and it's definitely growing. So,
0: all right. Well, I want to get both of you involved here. Tell me about what's coming up in July here. And at a facility, tell me about, first of all, tell me about the facility where you're going to have this camp.
23: Yeah, so Keith, you're familiar with the Lehigh Valley, and you know, you know, this big community center is coming to Upper Macungie Township, and it's really just state of the art. I know the past 2 weeks they've been working hard getting all the workout weightlifting equipment in there, and the turf, and the, I think, 11 basketball courts that are available. It is just going to be like a mini spooky nook right there out Hamilton Boulevard at Grange Park. So we're excited to bring this opportunity and, you know, to grow something different here in the Lehigh Valley by bringing Coach Harper up, who we're going to talk to soon, Coach Lori, whose roots are here, and my roots who are right here. So we're excited to be able to combine all of our different strengths to bring this opportunity.
0: Is this place open already?
23: No, it's intended a soft opening in July, you know, if everything goes well. So we're going to be right in there as soon as it gets going.
0: I can't wait to see it. I can't wait to write about it. It sounds like an unbelievable facility.
23: Yeah, you know, I toured it about 2 months ago. And then when Lori and I went back a couple weeks ago, just everything that's happening within months, weeks, even days, if you go back, it's amazing how fast they're working and what it looks like. It's going to have, you know, a lunch area, like I said, the turf, the basketball, the weight room. I think they have the, you know, a partnership with LVHN, and then, you know, everything that they're going to offer to the community.
0: Well, you're involved in this, and you're going to be doing stuff. Britt, you could take the lead and turn it over to Lori. What do you got going on here in the month of July? Over several weeks, by the way.
23: Yeah. So we're kicking off in the month of July to do Friday, you know, day camps. Second through ninth grade, boys and girls, we're welcoming them to the facility to, you know, just get accustomed to what we're looking to grow, you know, every year that we're bringing in August with Coach Harper, a clinic that's going to involve, you know, work, strength and conditioning, and then athlete mental health and wellness. And the combination of all those three things is something that we feel like the Lehigh Valley hasn't seen before. And, you know, that's why we're really trying to build on it with those 3 day Friday day camps to get kids used to, you know, what we're wanting from them at this clinic, because we want to make it, you know, like a college workout. So Lori can touch more on that.
0: Yeah, Lori, go ahead.
2: Yeah, we're just, it's a really unique setup that we have, because we got people come, like Britt does the mental health stuff. I've been coaching college for 20 years. Coach Harper being a WNBA champion, NCAA champion, Division I coach. Like, we're bringing so many different things to the table for these kids. And not only is it going to be fun, but they're going to work, they're going to learn urgency, hustle, how to be a good teammate. I was really excited. The facility, Upper Macungie, has really done it. I mean, this facility is insane. This is going to be really great for the Lehigh Valley, so we're super excited. And also just bringing, so we're playing Lehigh this year. Towson is coming up here. We're playing, it's Friday, November 20th, so we're super excited about that. But just bringing a Division I program here outside of what we have with the roots that are here in the Lehigh Valley is just going to be really, really different and really cool.
0: Well, we're a big girls basketball area. We always have been. We have many, and it hurts me to say this as the boys writer, we have many more championship girls basketball teams to look back on. It's been a while, though. Yep. Then boys. I mean, Central won 4 in a row in the early 2000s. But, you know, and Becca won one, or one or two in there. Mm-hmm. And I would hope that you're going to get strong support for this from the local basketball community.
23: Yeah, I think we've all done a good job at building relationships. So, you know, just trying to build off that. The person who is heading the Upper Macungie Center is Ryan Griffs, who is an Allentown guy, graduated from DRF, used to work for the city of Allentown. So he has a lot of connections, you know, as he tries to grow this facility out there. Lori has ran camps here before, obviously, you know, coaching at Penn State Lehigh Valley. She's built those connections, and me growing up here and coaching at Queen of the Court and then coaching Allen, really trying to build off those relationships and show kids, you know, something different that, with people that they're familiar with, you know, that's where you build that trust, and that's why people come back to you.
0: You do, and I'm going to invite you anytime you want. We're going to do an hour with you alone, Britt, because I love what you do. I've seen you on YouTube or whatever, where you talk about some great stuff that, you know, is beyond the court. It's beyond the playing field, beyond the baseball or softball diamond. And I love the mental part of it. And I'm worried a little bit about our kids.
23: Yeah.
0: And the mental stress that they're put under at a very early age. And you have those touchstones that you talk about, and I think it's wonderful what you do.
23: Thank you. I appreciate you.
0: Well, we'll talk about that a little bit, and I want to get back to Lori to talk more about basketball, but the mental part's so important.
23: It is. So, you know, Keith, I've always liked the counseling and the mental health piece more of the coaching basketball part. It's just my personality and my nature, you know, and I think that the generation that we're growing up in, it's not that things are different, like we weren't dealing with these things before, but you know, we have more access to them through social media, right? You know, some people have difference in opinions, like it can be good and help with recruiting and, you know, all those different things, but also like kids are comparing themselves every day, and you know, athletes are one of the biggest forgotten about populations because everybody thinks you have all this support around you because you have your teammates, you have your coaches, you have your trainers, but it also adds a lot more on your plate, like performance pressure, anxiety, making sure your grades are good to be able to keep playing. So that's a lot to deal with. So we got to learn those transferable skills. I know you love that word. Make sure
0: I can't spell it, but I love the word.
23: You know, so this past year I did do, you know, a series called Beyond the Baseline where I was working with different kids and coaches in the community to talk about mental health and, you know, let kids hear from different people that they see every day, whether they're going to their games and watching them or they're at the park with them or they're in class with them. So everybody knows, like, it's okay to speak up about mental health because we all have emotions and we all go through them. It's just about learning how to manage them.
0: Well, I believe that you mentioned social media. I think social media can be a great tool, positive tool, but it could also be, it could really accelerate a lot of issues mentally. Because I know kids that compare how many followers I have on TikTok and the various platforms, Instagram, whatever. I'm still an old school. I'm still basic Twitter, Facebook guy.
23: Yeah.
0: But I haven't really gotten into the TikTok scene too much. But, you know, I know that they compare, oh, I got X amount of followers. Oh, I didn't get enough likes here.
23: Yeah.
0: I think that's created much more problems than we need.
23: Absolutely. Absolutely. So, you know, I'm excited to bring that part to the day camps and the clinics and continue to help grow athlete mental health and wellness. And, you know, I'm finishing my sports psychology certificate. I'm in my last class and I'm actually opening up a bigger business called Close the Gap Wellness to help athletes grow, align and perform through their sports.
0: Let me tell you, you are awesome. And I mean that.
23: Thank you.
0: That goes without that beer you promised me at the end of the night.
23: I did.
0: Awesome Fest.
23: Whatever kind you want.
0: No, well, we have late nights out there. You know that.
23: We do.
0: All right. We're going to take a break. We're going to continue talking to Lori Khalil, Brick Coley, and we're going to get Laura Harper, a national champion and former WNBA player. She's the head coach at Taos. We're going to continue our conversation about what's coming to the Valley here next month. Stay tuned. Calling All Sports is back after this.
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0: All right, welcome back. Calling All Sports continues. Keith Grueller, Andrew Stone in the studio. And we have two very special guests also in the studio. Lori Khalil, who is the GM. I got to ask you about that. GM and assistant coach at Towson.
1: Yep.
0: Former Penn State Lehigh Valley coach. Former standout player at Catasauqua and Moravian and Delaware Valley. And we have my good friend Britt Coley, who is the former head coach at Allen and very talented young lady in a variety of ways, but your best trait. And I know you don't, when you were at Allen, you had to like kind of suppress this. You're a Husky. And that's one of my favorite things. I'm sorry. I got to mention it. I know Tia, he's like, oh, she's a canary now. Oh, once a Husky, always a Husky.
2: Remember that's what I hear. That's what I hear. Well, my friends might have disowned me, though, a little bit while I was coaching at Allen.
0: Including Coach Piston, I think.
2: Yeah, well, I'm back on our good side now, though.
0: Yeah, because you're no longer wearing the canary in blue. All right. We got these two young ladies in here, and now we're going to be joined by, honored to talk to her, Laura Harper, who is a former national champion at the University of Maryland. She's the head coach at Towson, WNBA standout. And Laura, welcome to our show. We got two friends of yours in our studio here today.
3: Thank you so much for having me. I'm honored to be on the show. Excited to talk Lehigh Valley hoops.
0: Well, you
3: and Towson, of course.
0: Yeah. Well, tell me about your career a little bit, if you don't mind, and how happy you are to be the head coach now for a bunch of years, I believe, at Towson. Now, it's not like you're a rookie. You've coached there for a while now.
3: For sure. Well, going into my fifth season at Towson University, so that is the ultimate blessing there, especially, you know, being in the state of Maryland, which is where I was able to win a national championship in college. So 20 years later, just giving back in a different form has been just the ultimate delight. You know, it gives me purpose.
0: I want to ask you about your program and how you cope with this, you know, everybody talking about NIL and talking about the transfer portal. How are you coping with that stuff down there at Towson?
3: Yeah. You know, I think coping is a good word. I think every day there's a new evolution, and, you know, a big part of it is Lori Khalil and her being in that general manager role, because ultimately as a coach, it's impossible to be a one-person job. It really is. It's now becoming quite the tall task, to say the least.
0: Yeah, you have to have a good GM, and we'll talk. I'm going to talk to Lori. We might extend this, by the way, past 10 o'clock. So you guys are warned. I might go an extra few minutes here because there's so much I wanted to cover, but we're going to talk to Lori about all that she's got to deal with. But you feel good about where the program's at right now, Laura?
3: Absolutely. You know, I think when some people measure winning, it's strictly wins and losses. And obviously that's what we, you know, are employed to do. But personally, you know, I know that you win with people and you win with procedures. And those are two things that, you know, since Lori has come and joined, she's really helped just embody the vision that I've had. And I know for a fact we have gotten things in alignment with doing things the right way. And, you know, obviously yesterday we watched the Knicks in five dynasty happening, and it's like that wasn't an instant success overnight. And I think it just was one of those moments of we're doing it the right way at Towson. And I truly feel and believe that.
0: Yeah, I got to ask you, as a professional player yourself, what did you think of that series, what the Knicks did, what they mean to the sport of basketball and in the city of New York? What, you have a hot take or two on that?
3: Well, I'll start with Jalen Brunson and the performance that he put on, not just in the finals, but in the whole NBA playoffs, and just him being 6'2", his story, you know, coming out of Illinois. It's too good, right? Especially for us fellow Pennsylvanians to not feel, to not embody. I think, you know, even the story of, you know, Coach being fired to this point, it's a story of perseverance. And, you know, New York not getting a championship since 1972. It's a long time coming, to say the least.
0: Yeah, and I forgot to mention that you are from Cheltenham, right down the road, right down 309. And, you know, when I think of Cheltenham, I'm old, so I think of Reggie Jackson having been a Cheltenham product. But talk about playing in suburban Philly like that and for Cheltenham and in a very, very strong district, District 1 basketball. How did that upbringing kind of get you ready for all that came after it?
3: Well, you know, you always have to give flowers where they're due. And our high school coach at the time, Bob Schaefer, was just a mastermind of training young women and just showing us what toughness really looks like. I came into a program that already won a state championship. And unfortunately, I never was fortunate to be a part of one in high school. But I just had a taste of what success looked like at Cheltenham. And I mean, I love being from Philly through and through. I had an amazing experience going through District 1, and I was definitely just challenged from a young age, even in high school hoops.
0: Well, it's great basketball. We should know, obviously, we're celebrating, or at least some people are celebrating New York today, but, you know, Philadelphia and the whole suburbs, the whole city, it's a great, great basketball area, and I know you're proud to be from that neighborhood, right?
3: Absolutely. Through and through, you know, basketball's in my blood. Started with my father, you know, coaching over 30 years in Philadelphia and playing at George Washington University. So, you know, this is family for me. And it's funny, I don't know if Lori told you, but I've known her for over 20 years.
0: Wow.
3: Myself, and I think it went back. Yeah, I mean, she actually coached, it was the old Beaver College, but, you know, Arcadia, which is, I would say, what, maybe 0.7 miles from my high school,
0: uh-huh.
3: right? Like, how crazy is that? Those are, like, divine connections there.
0: Well, I used to, when I heard that the Schuylkill was messed up, I would go past Cheltenham, I'd go straight down 309, and I think in those days I passed what was Beaver College, too, when I used to cover the Sixers for about 10 years a long time ago. And when the Schuylkill was messed up, or there was construction, major traffic delays, I would go that way. So I know how close Beaver College was to Cheltenham. Talk about what you want to accomplish with your camp. And I know it's a strong basketball area. We always have great talent. We always have great teams. We've had our share of championships, state championships. What do you want to bring to the Lehigh Valley?
3: Absolutely. I think it's a sense of family. It's a sense of basketball. It's a sense of community. There's so much rich hoops and tradition in Lehigh, right? And I think just in that area, it just encompasses, you know, the whole tri-state area. It's going to come to a point, and, you know, Britt, with Lori, myself, you know, there's an energy, there's an excitement, there's a passion for women's hoops. It's the time to invest and

0: One, it's tireless. There's no hours, right? Whether she's getting the 3 a.m. call handling this person or that bank account or this contract or that agent or that parent or that. I mean, it's just so all encompassing. And it's not just the contractual side of things. It's just making sure everything runs smoothly. And, you know, it's different from a director of operations. That was the old school of, you know, booking and traveling and doing things. It's, I mean, from A to Z, there's just a million and five things just to make sure this runs great. And now in the, is this pay for play? Is this not pay for play? Are we managing caps? Are we not? It's just, it's a lot.
1: Yeah. And you need, you're involved, you know, with the players. You need somebody to kind of oversee and manage everything off the court. And I think Lori's actually an assistant coach, though, too. No, you're not.
2: That title is gone away. So
1: okay.
2: I can focus more on the GM stuff.
1: Yeah, GM. Well, that's a big enough task.
0: Too much.
1: Absolutely.
0: It's too much.
1: I agree. And we're running out of time in this hour. So just your thoughts on why should people come to Towson real quick?
0: Well, I mean, I know I only have probably 30 seconds to a minute, but I will say it's the best public institution in the state of Maryland. You're going to get, I mean, it's perfect from where it's located, the people that are around playing women's basketball for, I will say, the best team in the CAA, the diversity. I mean, I could go on and on about this amazing gem. And people don't even know about how special Towson is, so... Hopefully I got in my 30 seconds there, but Towson is on the up and up. Trust me.
1: Well, we're going to continue on here with Lori and Britt. So, but Laura, I'm going to come out and we'll see you in about a month or so out at Upper McCungie. So we're looking forward to seeing you.
0: Can't wait. Hope to see you with your T-shirt on, your camp shirt. I know Coach Lori will get you in working as well as Britt. So,
1: sounds good. Thank you, Coach Laura Harper. What a great young lady. Great coach. 1 hour in, 1 hour to go.
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12: Mike Breen, the call on ABC as they won Game 5 at San Antonio 94-90 behind 45 points from NBA Finals MVP Jalen Brunson. At the World Cup on Saturday night, Australia over Turkey 2-0. Australia and the United States are now tied for first place in Group D, going into their showdown on Friday. Scotland earlier Saturday night beat Haiti 1-0. Scotland in sole possession of first place in Group C. I'm Isaac Lohenkron.

0: Hour number two of this June 14th edition of Calling All Sports. If you missed the opening, it's day number 165, 200 left. And now we're down to 1 hour left in the show. Keith Grelder, Andrew Stone in the studio.
1: Yep.
0: Coming up, we got more Iron Pig baseball for you. Airtime at 105 as they conclude their series with the Scranton-Wilkes-Barre Rail Riders up there. And I want to call it Lackawanna County Stadium because that's what I when I was a young man.
2: Okay.
0: I'm not so young anymore, and it's now called PNC Park, I believe, right?
2: In Pittsburgh? Isn't that Pittsburgh, PNC Park?
0: Wait a minute. Look it up. Do me a favor. Look up the name of the Scranton-Wilkes-Barre Rail Riders Stadium. It used to be Lackawanna County Stadium.
2: Because
0: back in the day, Central Catholic had a big football win there. Bricola, you remember that? You're too young, probably. 1993.
3: Yeah, I was 3 years old, Keith.
0: Too young indeed. Unfortunately, I was 32 at the time. And
2: it is also PNC Field. You nailed it.
0: PNC Field. Okay.
2: But PNC Field, right.
0: Okay, but
2: field,
0: the other one's key. PNC Park. Okay.
2: There you go.
0: All right. Let's continue our conversation.
2: PNC have a monopoly going?
0: They must.
2: Anyway.
0: They must with Pennsylvania stadiums, baseball stadiums. I don't know. Let's continue our conversation with Lori Khalil and Britt Coley. And it was great to have Laura Harper on, by the way. But let's talk about your job, Lori. And so you're not assistant. I thought the thing I read on the website said you were assistant coach. It's too much, right? You're focusing now on that GM component, right?
4: Mm-hmm. So that's, yeah. So I came in as an assistant, and then with this new NIL stuff, then I got the title of general manager, and now it's just it's a lot. So assistant coach is going away. It's just going to be general manager. So focusing on that, which is it's a big job in itself.
0: What are some of the biggest challenges you face? Is it keeping people happy? I'm just flustered. I got to be honest with you. I'm frustrated and flustered by the transfer portal.
4: Yeah.
0: I cover Lehigh football. Mm-hmm. I cover Lafayette football. More so Lehigh than Lafayette. Mm-hmm. I try to go 50-50, but Lehigh's been a little bit more successful, so I cover Lehigh. And I covered Lehigh now since 2001, so like this would be my 26th season coming up. And we have great kids. They do a good job of bringing. I love the local kids because that brings more eyeballs to the team. Mm-hmm. It brings more clicks to my stories when there's local kids, and they're like unhappy. They want to leave. Nobody wants to stay anymore. If they're not playing, they're not staying. And how do you deal with that?
4: Yeah, and I think it's there's pros and cons to everything, right? Like if you're in a program for 4 years, I mean that's just unbelievable at this point. But does that happen? It's rare now, because people want fit matters, and I don't know how much homework people do going into a program with the coach, and like, is this a fit for their child or for me or in all the ways? And I think if it's not, then there's options now. The transfer portal has helped with that. Is it the Wild West? There's thousands of kids in there. Is there thousands of roster spots? No. So there are some kids that go into the portal, and unfortunately they miss their boat. So it's a chance, it's a risk, but this is the era we are in. I'm not sure it's changing anytime soon.
0: Let me ask you this. I think it's hurting the kids, at least to a degree, and maybe not as much as I think, but I think it hurts kids coming out of high school, mm-hmm. because a coach now, and I'm not saying Laura Harper, who we just had on, enjoyed the conversation with her. I'm not sure she does it, but I mean, hey, let's just pluck like 3 or 4 kids, maybe 5 kids from the portal. And maybe that kid coming out of high school is not going to get that opportunity.
4: Right.
0: What are your thoughts on that?
4: And that's realistic. And those are conversations we have, because if you think about a kid in the portal, right, like she's already played a year or two of college basketball or 3 years, whatever it is. She's more grown, right? And it's just the gamble, right, is going to be with that older player who has more experience. Unless they're an elite high school player. It's just tough to be like, all right, we can see this player really developing. We don't have that much time, mm-hmm. right now. So I just think it's important to the options are big when we're out there. So
0: one of my peeves, I have many pet peeves, but one of them is that the kids are that they're so focused on that on some labels. Mm-hmm. And you're at a D1 program, so you know, but D1's nice, but it's not for everyone. And some kids overestimate their talent, I will say, mm-hmm. that they think they're going to walk onto a D1 campus mm-hmm. and they're going to play right away and they're going to play a lot. And you coach the Penn State Lehigh Valley, and I'm thinking, I want kids to play. Mm-hmm. If you get an education, that should still be, in my opinion, still be at least part of the process. Mm-hmm. So if you go to Penn State Lehigh Valley, if you go to Moravian, if you go to Kutztown, if you go to DeSales, mm-hmm. why have fun? I mean, mm-hmm. You don't have to have that D1 destination.
4: Yep.
0: Because I'd rather see a kid play at the D3 mm-hmm. than sit the end of the bench at D1.
4: Yep.
0: Just so you could say, oh, I was a D1 player. Right, No. Your thoughts on that?
4: Yeah, and this is, you know, because I was in Division III for 20-plus years. I was a Division III player, and now being in D1, there's a big difference. And like you said, not every kid is going to get their opportunity at Division I. And some people they do think it's D1 or bust. But there's such great options at D2, Division III, especially in Lehigh Valley. I mean, we're saturated with the most amazing Division III schools in the country. So it's really, what do you want? What are your goals? And I think the balance, there is a balance. Like, you do get to do a lot more things at the Division III level off the court than you would at D1. And it's just the different playing field, but they're still giving their same effort, time. It's just there's more balance mm-hmm. for sure.
0: Let's get into some of circle back to some of the things that you're looking forward to with this camp.
4: I just, number one, this is so great to be. This is so cool for me to circle this back, be here with BK. This is my girl. She did amazing things in Allentown, beyond. So just to be partnering with her, bringing up Laura Harper to the Lehigh Valley, who's a NCAA champion, WNBA draft pick, rising Division I head coach, for us all to come together and provide something different. Like, there's a lot of local camps going on. They're great, and they're run by their school district and beyond. And but we just want to bring just a different energy to the Lehigh Valley with what we're offering. And we're hitting in all the touch points, like Britt with her, the mental health side, Harp bringing that Division I side. I'm bringing just 20 years of experience in different realms. So we're just looking forward to having the kids there, work hard, have fun, and just bring something different to the Lehigh Valley.
0: And again, it's spread over how many weeks?
4: It's going to be, so in July, we have... There's three camps, one day camps. There's July 10th, 17th, 31st, 9 to 3, and then we have in August. It's our basketball training experience, and that's for 2.5 hours.
0: That's different.
4: That's something different.
0: Okay.
4: Yeah. So we're gonna bring up for that one. It's 2.5 hours. We're bringing up. We have a 90-minute workout, and then we're gonna bring our strength and conditioning coach up from Towson. Harp is going to talk recruiting. BK is going to talk mental health. And our strength coach is going to do some of the performance stuff.
0: You're talking about the mind, the body, the whole nine yards with this thing.
4: All of it.
0: The skills, obviously.
4: Need it. So.
0: And did you recruit now? And maybe you don't have to hit that recruiting trail, do you?
4: No, I do not.
0: As an assistant, I'm sure you did.
4: I did.
0: And when you were Penn State Lehigh Valley, you did a little bit.
4: Oh, we were out there.
0: And also Arcadia and Centenary. I still, again, maybe I'm like, I don't know, I overestimate our own. I don't want to be accused of going too overboard on our local athletes, but I think we have a pretty damn good area here.
4: Oh, absolutely.
0: Lehigh Valley still will produce. I still believe the Lehigh Valley kid will give you his heart and soul. And I always said that about the Dierf kid, BK, since I said that the Dierf kid will give you, may not be the most talented, may not have all the money and that, you know, the send you to every possible camp, but the Dierf kid, the Allentown kid, will give you his heart, his or her heart.
1: Yeah, I would agree. And I think it circles back to what Lori was talking about, is just, you know, educating these kids on their options and using basketball or football or, you know, whatever sport they play as the platform to get that college degree, you know. And whether you're playing at the D3, you're going to do a little time at community college, D2, D1, like the the goal is to get the college degree if that's what you want to do, right? So can you use your sport to help you in that process, right? It doesn't always have to be that the main focus is, you know, playing Division I athletics. But there are a lot of kids, local kids, you know, that are going and staying local, like Mr. Puckson that you're going to be covering at Lehigh.
0: No, I love Jake.
1: You know, I got to do a lot of mental health work with him this past season at Liberty that, you know, Nigel brought me on. And so, yeah, it'll be nice.
0: You work with both Nigel and Darnell, right?
1: Correct.
0: You
1: yep, did some stuff with Liberty Darnell. And the Allen boys basketball team, I got the pleasure of doing athlete mental health and wellness this past season.
0: You love that.
1: I do. It's my favorite part.
0: No, you love it. And it is such an important component to today's student athlete. The pressures, I deal with old timers. Back in my day, I walked to school 10 miles back and forth. And we played and we did. I think it's a different world today. I think there's so much more pressure on that kid. And some of it is like parental pressure too. Mom and dad invest all these dollars and they send them here, they send them there. Travel. It's AAU, whatever you want to call it. Club. Certain sports call it club.
1: Yeah.
0: Certain sports call it travel. Certain sports call it AAU. But that non-seasonal stuff costs a lot of money.
1: Right.
0: And with that comes the expectation
1: of a return.
0: As you write out those checks, yeah, that, hey, this is going to get my kid some money from college.
1: Yeah.
0: Maybe not a full ride, but at least something. And it's oftentimes it does not happen.
1: Right. And I think that's also, you know, why we're excited to bring, you know, these camps and this big basketball experience to the Lehigh Valley, is because, you know, with all the experience and different things that we bring, we'll be able to not only have that conversation on a large scale, but as we're going throughout the day, to be able to have those little conversations with kids of like, hey, like, if you want to make it at the next level, this is not what hard work looks like at the next level, or hey, this is what you need to do, or, you know, whatever the case may be, goal talking and all of those different things. That's how you water those seeds, is by constant conversation. So, you know, knowing that we're bringing all this experience to have those conversations is just an extra benefit to the camp and the clinic that we're running.
0: Well, and you could also talk as the GM now, Lori. Yeah. You could talk about the financial stuff.
4: Oh, for sure.
0: Because people think that money's falling off trees and scholarship dollars are falling off trees, which is not often the case, right?
4: No, absolutely not. And that's another thing. Like, we're going to be able to... A lot of parents are misled in what the recruiting world looks like. And we are super excited to help them in that process. Like, they need, because it's overwhelming. It is extremely overwhelming process. And just looking forward to helping the parents as well. So not only the kids, but the parents. And continuing, the big thing is this relationship. Like, we want to mend our Lehigh Valley roots with Towson, bringing a Division I program up to the Lehigh Valley, and just the relationships is huge. And that's what we're really looking forward to.
0: Want to ask you, I assume you live down in that area?
4: I do, when I'm working. But my family, we're still in Catasauqua.
0: Oh,
4: my brother's in Copley. Yeah.
0: I like that.
4: Yeah.
0: I like that you still have those roots, and you can leave Catasauqua, but it never leaves you.
4: Never. Brown and white all day. All day.
0: Did Tommy Moles tell you to say that?
4: Tommy. He's the Hall of Famer of Catasauqua, that guy.
0: Yeah. How was it living down there? Because I find that to be a real fascinating area, that Baltimore, Washington area. It's kind of cool. It's vibrant down there.
4: It is. Yeah.
0: And how do you like it down
4: there? Yeah, it's nice. DMV is very different, but the crab cakes are superior to anywhere else, Maryland crab cakes. But yeah, Towson's about 30 minutes from Inner Harbor, so it's a cool little spot. Towson itself, the city, is very nice too. So it's good. But it's nice to only be, I'm only like 2 hours away. It's not bad.
0: You're off the Beltway, right? Or one of the beltways.
4: Yeah, like 83, going through Redding, York County.
0: Yeah.
4: So it's not a bad ride at all.
0: I wish you all the best.
4: Thank
0: I wish you all the best with this and your career at Towson.
4: Thank you. And Keith, just so much love, respect for you, what you do. Lehigh Valley, like, you are just the GOAT. of Lehigh Valley sports for sure. So
0: I she probably told you to say that. So I'm going to owe her. I'm going to owe you something, Britt.
4: You and Andrew rock
1: this,
4: it. Thank you.
1: This is Lori's official invite to the Awesome Fest after party.
0: Yes.
1: You know what I mean?
0: Yes, it'll be a late night out there. Let's hope we don't have rain because it did affect things last year.
1: Yeah,
0: correct?
1: Last year that killed us for sure.
0: But any final words from you, Britt, and we'll let you guys get out of here. I had you a long time in here.
1: No, I just appreciate you. I appreciate our relationship, and this is what it's all about, making connection and helping people grow.
0: I can't say enough about what you do, though. It's an overlooked component. I mean, the X's and O's are part of, you know, basketball, any sport. But it's the mental stuff. I'm serious about that.
1: I appreciate that.
0: And what you do to keep these athletes, these student athletes, healthy mentally. I'm not kidding about it. I've seen so many kids, you know, go through some tough times.
1: Yeah.
0: And, you know, I had a cousin who took his own life. We don't know. I mean, we don't know what's going on a lot of times. And if you could reach out and let them know that they're not alone, man. Yeah. That's so important.
1: Well, like our good friend Randy Atia says, you know, kids don't care how much you know until they know how much you care, right?
0: Right.
1: And that's always the goal, right? And once you build that, then...
0: You have to say it this way, though. Athletic Director of the Year,
1: oh,
0: Randy
1: yeah,
0: Atia.
1: Yes. Yes. Athletic Director of the Year, good friend Randy Atia.
0: Oh, my goodness. Did they make a deal? I mean, I said, you know what? I like the job you're doing, Randy. I want to make you athletic. And they had, like, documentaries and celebration parties. It kind of got a little bit carried away there. But, hey, he does, as you know, he's a friend of mine. Great
1: yes,
0: friend.
1: Yes.
0: Great friend to all of us. And he's doing an awesome job out there. I use that word again.
1: Yeah, the awesome. You got an NIL deal. I gotta talk to Mr. Awesome about that.
0: I think I have to pay him money every time I use that word, so I'm gonna owe him a big check. So anyway, look it. When we start in July 10th, right?
1: Yep. Yes.
0: And it should be. And we're gonna get a story out. So anything else before I let you go?
1: No. We hope to see everybody there.
0: We enjoy the time.
1: Thank you,
0: Lori Khalil, Britt Coley, two awesome ladies. I did it again. And we enjoyed the segment. We'll be writing about it, and we'll hope I get to see you out there when you're doing your thing.
1: Thank you.
4: Awesome.
0: Thank you, ladies. Appreciate it. All right, we need a break. Coming up, we're going to talk to Josh Herman about the Justin Sheftel Memorial Tournament. Don't go.
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18: For the first time in 53 years, the New York Knicks are NBA champions. The Knickerbockers closed it out on the road in Game 5, 94-90 to eliminate the Spurs. Jalen Brunson is your Finals MVP. He scored 45 of the team's 94 points. Sad news in the NFL as former defensive lineman Aldon Smith passed away at the age of 36. The former 7th overall pick by the 49ers still has the franchise sack record with 19.5 sacks in 2012. The Phillies beat the Brewers 9-8, thanks in part to a 3-run homer from JT Realmuto. Christopher Sanchez looks for his 9th win of the season in the rubber match this afternoon. The Mets fell to the Braves 3-1, while the Yankees were 3-1 winners in Toronto. Paul Goldschmidt, the go-ahead 2-run home run in the top of the 9th, his 9th homer of the year. And the Iron Pigs were walked off by the Rail Riders last night, 4-3. That series wraps up this afternoon at 1:05 from PNC Field. 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I'm Andrew Stone.
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0: gonna wash my blues away.
1: Good song for the summertime, which I think is 1 week away.
2: It is. Good call. June 20th, 21st?
1: Yep, 21st. Yep. Longest day of the year. And then it's ever so slowly, we get a little darker sooner, which I don't like.
2: I know. But you love focusing on that aspect of it.
1: It bothers me. It bothers me.
2: I know it does. Well, you got a week left of the most sun you're going to get this year.
1: I love waking up to sunshine like at 5:30.
2: Have you been?
1: Even if I just go to the bathroom and bed at 5:30, sure. And back to bed.
2: Hey, really quick, we haven't even touched on, have you watched any of the World Cup action so far? USA, USA,
1: well,
2: let's go.
1: As Tom Fallon pointed out.
2: Yeah.
1: Michael Bublé did a little thing before the and he says
2: I didn't know that's where that was going.
1: Keith Gruller is going to, he put it on Twitter. He said Keith Gruller is going to watch more of this video than any World Cup game. And so far,
2: so far
1: he's right.
2: Yep.
1: No, I'm going to get into it. It's just too early. I'll get into it later.
2: Yeah, the knockout stage.
1: Yeah.
2: Whatever.
1: USA looking good, though. Big win over Paraguay. I don't think Paraguay is one of the superpowers, but we'll take the W.
2: Not a superpower, but I think they're supposed to be decent. So.
1: All right. Yeah. Yeah. All right. I can't help but follow it because I'm being bombarded with the World Cup stuff every day. But anyway, let's get our next guest in here. Next Saturday, the Justin Sheftel Memorial Softball Tournament. And this guy's been a part of it since day one, Josh Herman. Josh, welcome back to our show, and I apologize for making you wait.
3: Hey, Keith. No problem. Thanks for having me. And it's been a while. Hope you guys are doing well.
1: Hope you're doing well. Where are you living? Where did you tell me you're living at now?
3: I live outside of Denver in a suburb called Broomfield.
1: Nice. How's the weather in Broomfield today?
3: It's pretty early, but the weather looks good. I think we're going to stay in the 70s. It's not going to be too hot. We get a lot of sun out here. I love the weather out here. Winters are not as bad as people think.
1: What is the best part of living where you live?
3: The sun, for sure. Little known fact, and I think it's getting known, which has helped the economy locally out here really grow in the last decade plus. We get 300 days of sunshine a year on average, they say.
1: Wow.
3: So,
1: did you get back to
3: I guess the snow in the mountains, too, if you're into skiing and all that. So.
1: You get a little bit of everything out there. I always think of that as just one of the most beautiful parts of the country. Never been there. I've flown over it on my way to Vegas, I think, a few times. But I just think it's a gorgeous area from what I've been told and what I see.
3: Yeah. I clearly feel the same way. Of course, you know, in the valley, we're not on the coast per se, but I do miss being within driving distance to the ocean. But other than that, we got it all. So I love it.
1: Are you coming back in next Saturday what are we up to? And I should know this. I just had Lynn on the show last week. What are we up to? Is this the 20th?
3: No, yeah. So this is the 20th. It's been 21 years, okay. Unfortunately. And this is the 22nd tournament, actually, since we did one the first summer.
1: You did.
3: I will.
1: Yeah, go ahead.
3: Go ahead. Sorry.
1: No, keep going.
3: It's just, unfortunately, I'm not flying in this year. It's my daughter's birthday on the 21st, and she's still pretty young, and it's Father's Day, and I didn't want to drag my family across country for that, and unfortunately, we're going to miss it this year.
1: Well, you were a part of this thing for many, many years. You were part of the first one. Just give us a little bit of that origin story of how this tournament came about very, very quickly after the terrible tragedy in Ocean City, Maryland, and how you guys put this together so quickly, right?
3: Yeah, sure. So I won't speak upon what happened too in detail unless you'd like me to, but unfortunately we lost Justin on senior week after we had graduated high school in the summer of 2005. And Chef, as we called him, the last name Sheftel, was a big baseball player and avid baseball fan, you know, so we created a softball tournament in his honor. I think, man, I want to say it was even just 3 weeks after he passed, because we wanted to coordinate it with when North Parkland played South Parkland, since he played for South Parkland. So we put together a softball tournament in 2005, just 3 weeks after he passed. It was, you know, it was just four teams of ultimately, you know, his closest friend and a family team. And I think we had a home run derby maybe that first year, the second year as well. And we started to have some cool activities as well right out of the gate. But of course, it grew from there, as you well know, and really snowball effect and took off ever since.
1: And I think I asked you this before when you've been on the show, Josh, but did you ever think what you started in those few terrible weeks, and I'm sure it was a terrible thing that you got all went through. Did you ever think, though, that it would grow to this level where this organization's giving out, you know, thousands and thousands of dollars of scholarships, and it's become this big thing, 22nd annual, a lot of charities involved now, and it's just been an incredible. I always give Linda and Elliot a lot of credit for taking the ultimate in negatives and turning it into such a positive, if you will, in that you're giving back to the community in such a great way.
3: Of course, and it's hard to look at it like that, but I couldn't agree with you more. And no, the first summer I had no inkling to think it would look like this, you know, 21 years later. I will say you'll hate me for answering like this, but I'm pretty ambitious. I like to think I'm pretty business minded. So by year two and three, as this thing really started to take off, I personally did have these visions if you know, Linda and Elliot did want this to happen. And it's really neat to see it all kind of come to fruition. But yeah, initially, of course, we didn't think like this. You know, it was just the tragedy that was on our mind and trying to raise money and honor him. And to your point, it's been amazing. I think we're approaching $1 million in total donations since inception. Maybe over 750,000 at this point, I want to say, all in.
1: Wow, that's amazing. And I think you had a team. You played. Didn't you play in the tournament for many, many years?
3: Yeah, I tried to play. I guess you could call it. I'm not much of an athlete, but it's always been a blast. I used to take it real seriously, and then there were years where I grew up a little more and realized that there's not much I could do, so I'll just have a little more fun about it. And yeah, I've been there and played almost every year. I've unfortunately missed a few lately because of weather with flights and young children, but it was the best part of the year and in some ways still is. So yeah, I've played, and you know, a lot of the guys that we graduated high school with are not only our tight, you know, small circle group of friends, but also, you know, and even from the get-go, the family team, there was a faculty team, you know, there was other friends that we knew from other circles as well that played. And now it's to the point where there's teams of people I'm not even familiar with. And that's in some ways the best part. You know, it's really driven its course around the whole community.
1: Visiting with Josh Herman, we're talking about the Justin Sheftel Memorial Softball Tournament, which will take place Saturday, all-day event at the Lehigh County Fields out there in Citronia. And it's a big day, festive day, lots of softball, lots of other stuff too. And, of course, Steve Carlton has made this like his annual visit. I mean, he comes in every year to do a clinic. And that's a cool thing to have Steve Carlton making like the Justin Sheftel Memorial Tournament one of his priorities every single year. For now, I think we're up to about a decade that Steve's been coming in here. That's a pretty cool thing, Jason. Who am I talking to? Josh. I'll get the right Jay here in a second. I'll get the right Jay. Josh. That's pretty cool, right?
3: Yeah, it's been amazing. Ironically, he lives in Colorado as well. And it's great that he's able to come back and help and, you know, do what he does and not only throw his clinic, but even just, you know, have an image and be a piece of the tournament, you know, regardless of credibility and all that, but just the figure that he is and what he drives as far as interest in the community locally out there. It's pretty neat. He's a great guy. He's enjoyable to talk to. You know, he's very down to earth. He seems very sincere about what he does for us.
1: Do you remain close to the Sheftels? You talk to him quite a bit?
3: Of course. It's, over the years, it's definitely just being out where I am. I need to get in touch more. I don't get to see them as much, is my point. But, of course, they're like a second family to me.
1: Of course, they do a lot of traveling, too, with grandkids. Even further away, way out there in Seattle, they do a lot of back and forth throughout the course of the year. So it's maybe it's tough to even get together with them because they're so busy.
3: Well, for one, they're in Seattle a lot. They do a lot of fun traveling, including to Florida. They definitely don't miss a beat. But you know, it's nice to see them when I can, and when I do make it back to the Valley, it's always nice to connect. You know, growing up, Justin and I were effectively neighbors. So Linda was like a second mother in a way, and you know, Ellie and I were very close, and Sasha and I were always very close too. So,
1: well, you knew him. I wish I knew him. I feel like I've gotten to know him a little bit talking about this tournament for now 2 decades. But obviously a great, great young man that was taken away from him way, way, way too soon, obviously. But his legacy goes on. And I think I like to believe he's looking down from above. And I think he's got to be very, very happy with all that has been done in his name.
3: I would think so. And I think he'd be proud to see, you know, what we've done. I think he'd be proud and honored, you know, flattered to be honored like this. And I think even just bringing everybody together, I really think he would cherish as well. You know, something I feel a little bit like a hypocrite since I'm not flying back this year, but something that every year it really, the tournament and even just the foundation as a whole brings everybody together. So I think he would love to see that. And I'm sure he would value that as well, since we were social, you know, he always enjoyed a good time. So I think, you know, seeing everybody come together and seeing the growth over the years and now everybody's families and all that good stuff, I'm sure he would value that as well.
1: Well, guys like you, you know, can't get enough credit for starting this thing and being there and for the family and really laying the foundation for what has become a great event here. I always think it's one of the highlights of the summer. To get everybody together. And I know it's competitive. The teams seem like they're really competitive out there in the field, but I love the atmosphere. I love the, you know, it's like a festive atmosphere out there. And Linda and Elliot, they do such a great job. I'm involved with the mocktail now for many, many years, and that's a cool thing as well. So it's a fun day. I hope the weather cooperates. I know that it was rained out last year. They did have an event later in the summer, but we wanted to go off as planned this year, and it's next Saturday. By the way, didn't you work for the Sixers, Josh?
3: Look at you. 2009, when I graduated college, I worked for the Sixers. Yeah, that's correct, in ticket sales. And, yep, that was my first job out of college.
1: Any thoughts on the Knicks? Do you care? We're so close to New York, as you know, here. That it's, you know, this New York Knicks thing has been a big deal here, even in the Lehigh Valley, because we have a lot of New Yorkers now living in the Lehigh Valley. But
3: I'll open up. I'm happy for them. Good for them. It's been a while. I threw in the towel on the Sixers before last season. Two seasons ago, I got fed up. I moved out here and watched Jokic develop basically from the beginning of his career. So I'm a diehard Nuggets fan at this point. But I'll root for the Sixers too, but at the same time, you know what? Good for the Knicks, happy for them. You know, New York's got its hands full here until that parade on Thursday, and I'm sure Thursday will be nutty. Maybe it's a hot take, but I'm happy for them, so be it.
1: All right. Okay. I gotcha. You still follow the NBA, though. Go ahead.
3: I got to give a quick shout out to my, you know, I know we're talking tournament here, and I appreciate you giving me some props. It's a team effort, of course, and just want to give a quick shout out to my boys, the Lucky Sevens, team. You know, they really, not only for competing every year and having so much fun, but all the behind-the-scenes stuff, you know, getting the fields ready, lining them, putting the bases out, hanging up the signs, you name it. It's more than just us. Don't get me wrong. Tons of people, but I got to give a shout out to the Lucky Sevens while I'm on.
1: Terrific. Josh, anything else we got to get going here, but anything else you wanted to throw in here? And I hope it's a great, event.
3: I'll keep it brief. I'm sure you've done it. I just want to reiterate to everybody listening, it's a really fun day, whether you knew Justin or not. And I'm sure at this point, you know, 21 years later, there's a small chance you did. But you should come out, check it out. There's food trucks. There's awesome silent auction items. There's raffle prizes. Of course, there's great softball. It's really neat to come out and just, you know, observe and take it all in, have a good time, and you know, value and appreciate who Justin was. So I just, you know, it's so family friendly. It's really neat. I just think everybody in the Valley that's listening, if they have free time, should come out next Saturday.
1: Indeed. I couldn't agree more. Josh, all the best. Good to talk with you again. I'm sure we'll talk again sometime down the road about this event. So we do it every year. We do what we can to promote the event. And I really think the world of Linda and Elliot and what everybody has done here. And I hope it's a great day next Saturday. So thank you for hopping on, and I hope it's a great day out there in Colorado.
3: Yeah, well, thanks for having me, and thank you so much, Keith, for all that you do for us. It's much appreciated.
1: Well, thanks for coming on. We you know, Linda always lines up the guests, but I was happy when I saw your name because I know you've been involved since day one. So all the best. Take care of that family out there, my friend.
3: Yeah, likewise. We'll talk soon. Enjoy next weekend. See you guys.
1: Thank you, Josh. That's Josh Herman talking about the Justin Sheftel Memorial Tournament, 22nd next Saturday at Lehigh County Sports Fields. Back after.
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18: 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You're real tired.
1: Well, no one. All right, welcome back. I want to thank our previous guest. I want to thank Josh Herman. I can't believe I forgot his first name there for a second. Jason, Justin. Oh, Josh.
2: Well, you're talking about the Justin Sheftel yes. tournament, which is what I think got you. I could tell that you like
1: you know me too well by
2: Justin
1: now.
2: And yeah,
1: you know me too well.
2: that was funny.
1: And my mind is not what it used to be. Trust me.
2: I'll tell you.
1: And I want to thank Lori Khalil and Britt Coley for being in here, and Laura Harper, it was the head coach at Towson.
2: And you know what? Running out of show. Quick shout out to the Weave. Let's shout out our boy, Coach Andy up in Nazareth.
1: He's probably mad I didn't get a picture with him at the All-Star game the other night.
2: He posted 10 minutes ago saying, I miss the legend, Andrew Stone. A, glad I'm still a legend. B, I didn't go anywhere. I'm right here, Weave.
1: Well, why didn't he mention me?
2: He wasn't. Oh, he did tag you.
1: Oh,
2: you got
1: nice.
2: Tagged.
1: I'll untag that real quick. Now, if he's not mentioning me as a legend, the heck with him. He's out.
2: Hey, you did not get legend status, at least in this particular post.
1: I'll leave it.
2: It's implied at this point. It's pretty implied.
1: I'll leave it go. Anyway, we love you, Weed. Let's get Scott Walsh in here from the Scranton Times, and he's covering the race up at Pocono. How are things shaping up there, Scott? I'm sorry we got to you a little late today.
19: No, that's all right. It actually worked out good because the traffic is a nightmare. It's so kind of the worst I've seen it in a number of years. So if anybody's listening and they're on the way to the track, be prepared for sitting in some bumper to bumper traffic getting to the track for a little while.
1: That's why I'm so happy we're part of the same chain, because leaving here in about 10 minutes would not be good for me. So I had enough traffic just getting out of the place last night. So. No, it's all you today, buddy. It's all, I have a feature I'm doing on the track itself, but it's all you with the big race today. And what do you think is going to happen? Is it going to be another Hamlin win, or what do you think?
19: Well, okay. It's certainly starting to look that way. I mean, he winning the pole yesterday, he comes in, he's won two straight races. Obviously he runs well here. So the Toyotas have been dominant all season. So it certainly looks that way. I don't know though. I got an inkling. Kyle Larson qualified second. He's never won here. Maybe he's due for a little bit of a breakthrough. Maybe we see somebody else besides Hamlin come away with a victory in this race.
1: What did you think of that crazy, we have to call it the O'Reilly Auto Parts. Now, I want to say Xfinity so bad, but it's not Xfinity anymore. What did you think of that demolition derby of a race last night?
19: Well, I think there's a lot of younger drivers in there, maybe a little over aggressive or something like that. And it was hard to get into a rhythm, with all the cautions and everything like that. But the ending was pretty exciting. Two laps to go, on a restart, Al Geyer and Sam Mayer, and Byron and Sheldon Creed, all battling for the lead there. And Al Geyer was able to get a good push from Byron from behind to get out in front of Sam Mayer and go on to his first victory here. I mean, he's been running here He won here in ARCA many years ago, but you know, since the Xfinity Series, he's been coming back here. He's one of the few drivers that's run every Xfinity race. The 11 that have been held here, and he was just never able to break through, and finally he was able to do it yesterday. So again, like he said in the post race press conference, you know, cautions breed cautions. So you know, you get a lot of it started right on the first lap. There was a caution, and then it just kind of seemed. Like I said, maybe a little over aggressive driving by some guys or whatever, but still was a pretty fairly exciting finish to that race.
1: Visiting with Scott Walsh from the Scranton Times, the big story to me is again the Pocono doing great work, still a fixture on the circuit, and fourth consecutive sellout today. That's great. I mean, there was a time they weren't selling out not too long ago when they had the two races. It was hard to get the sellout, at least for the first one, it seemed like, back when they had the June-August split. But now four consecutive sellouts, and the people still love coming there.
19: Yeah, I mean, you know, clearly when you had a June race and a July race, people were able to pick and choose, you know, and a lot of their fans, you know, do come from like New York and New Jersey and out of state. And some of those fans, their kids and those schools are still in session. So like if they weren't able to come to the June race, they would come to the July race, which would lighten the June attendance. And, you know, and if you came to the June race, well, you're not going to come back 5 weeks later and come in July. You would only come once a year. Now that they've had just the one race where you've got one shot to come up here, I think that's, you know, as much as it would be nice to see two races up here, I think the one race has really, has really helped their attendance, because people, know that this is their lone shot to come up here and see the NASCAR series.
1: Yeah. And Pocono, I think, does a really good job. They do what they can with the traffic situation and so forth. I hope, here's the thing, and I probably shouldn't bring, they probably won't appreciate me bringing up an air, but I hope the toilets are unclogged today. I was like, they have a lot of toilets in the media center and even the nearby bathroom. And I, you know, at my age, I have to visit those little spots from time to time. And they said, oh, you can't go there. I mean, I hope that's not an issue today. Honestly, I'm quite serious about that.
19: From where I'm sitting in the media center, I've been seeing people coming in and out, so I don't think it's an issue yet. So
1: okay, all right. Hey, real quick, we're down to like 2 minutes, maybe less. Great showing by District 2 to get to the state finals in softball. You

0: teams in District 2, as you said, you know, Abington Heights and Holy Cross, like, even though they came up short, both of them had great seasons. And, you know, yeah, it was, and there was some good, you know, I was there, I happened to see, I was down at Penn State for all, you know, for the 2 days and, you know, catching all six games. And, there's some very good softball that was being played. So,
1: well, Pine Grove from District 11, even though it's not morning call coverage area, they won their second in a row. That's a great program there.
0: Yeah, that game was, I think, going in, I think they played Sharon area.
1: Yeah.
0: And it was, that team had only given up like six runs all year, and they scored, they beat them like 7-1.
1: Yeah.
0: They did a great job too. So, it was a fun 2 days and a great showing by area, by teams in the eastern part of the state.
1: Scott, you do a great job. I'll look forward to seeing your coverage from Pocono today. I'm just going to relax and do some other stuff, but we'll look forward to your coverage, and I'll see you on the next Yankee bus trip, okay? I think it's July 3rd.
0: Yep, sounds good. I'll see you. Thanks, Keith. Appreciate it.
1: All right, thanks, Scott. That's Scott Walsh. Want to thank everybody. Want to thank him. Want to thank Lori Khalil, Britt Coley, and, of course, Josh Herman. Josh Herman. Most of all, I want to thank you, my good friend.
2: Let's do it again next week.
1: All right, one more time. Enjoy the week, everybody. We'll see you next Sunday at 9 a.m.
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5: For the first time in 53 years, the New York Knicks are the champions of the world.
6: 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It's over! It's over! Knick fans, this is not a dream. Your long, long wait has ended. Go ahead and cry. After 53 years, the Knicks are finally NBA champions once again.
5: Mike Breen, the call on ABC as they won Game 5 at San Antonio 94-90 behind 45 points from Finals MVP Jalen Brunson. The Knicks overcame double-digit deficits in all four of their victories. At the World Cup Saturday night, Australia over Turkey 2-0, so Australia and the United States are now tied for first place in Group D, going into their showdown on Friday. Today's action kicks off at 1 p.m. Eastern as Germany takes on Curaçao. I'm Isaac Lohengrin.
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8: Oh, what is going on? Welcome in here. Hope you're having a fantastic Sunday. We will get to a negative headline about a star player that is ancient history now. 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Jalen Brunson. NBA Finals MVP, sensational last night, was just, again, these last two games for Jalen Brunson, it erases a lot of what happened the first three games. If you look at Brunson's start, the first three games, he scored 82 points on 81 shots, 81 field goal attempts. And there was a headline in one of the New York papers, the back page, pass the ball. Like that's what it was. For the first three games, even though he was sensational down the stretch of game one, that was a big reason the Knicks won the first game of the series. Brunson was very inefficient, but completely turned it around. You look at game four, the big comeback. He scored 36 points in that game. And then last night, 45 points, including 15 points in the fourth quarter when it mattered most. Brunson was absolutely sensational. And I just love it how a series unfolds. And throughout the first three games, it's like, pass the ball, please pass the ball to someone else. You're bogging down the offense. And then everything changes these last two games. Shout out to Jalen Brunson. He was sensational. And what a signing, the free agent signing. He took over $100 million less than what he could have signed for because he wanted the team to be as strong as it could be. He was a gift for the New York Knicks to go there initially and then to do what he's done production-wise. He's been beyond lights out for that franchise. And again, last night, when it mattered most, sensational.
0: I thought OG was the MVP through four games for the reasons you said, Brian. The first three games, Brunson scored a lot, but was pretty inefficient. Game four, it got better, but OG had seven threes. And I thought that the conversation around, you know, who was the MVP, I thought it was very clearly OG. I was surprised Brunson was still the favorite at minus 165-ish heading into game five. And then yesterday, just magnificent game. There was that shot people are sharing on social media. Fourth quarter, I think the Knicks were down six. He gets switched onto Wemby. And he just sort of, he goes.
8: He's so jittery, right? Hand, right? Just like, he's just jitterbugging down the lane. I don't know finishing, how he gets space like that. Yeah.
0: Like, if I were the Spurs, I just would have gone boxing one. Like, no one else was doing anything.
8: It's a great point. Why not?
0: And there was a play, too, where they went to, and this is the youth, I think. They were guarding, I think, with him with Castle. And Brunson went into the lane, and I think Castle thought both. Wemby and Harper were going to help. No one helped. Brunson makes the shot. His ability to manipulate his body near the three-point line. He got, three times? He shot foul shots after a three-pointer. Just a brilliant game from him. And then I love just, like, the post-game from him, listening to him talk. You know, they brought up the Becky Hammon comment. He goes, I didn't comment it now. Then I'm not going to comment on it now, which I thought was great. He could have taken a shot. Becky Hammon said he'll never be number one. Obviously wrong about that. And just, you know, hearing the story about, you know, him and his dad and all the work and effort he's put in to win. And he has been a winner everywhere. He's been a winner everywhere, crack.
7: Yeah. What a breath of fresh air Brunson is during all this, you know, social media and outside noise. Very soft-spoken. Doesn't cause any kind of issues, you know, on or off the court, and is always proper, respectful during interviews. You got to give a kid like that props, especially when he has to deal with all the outside stuff that New York can bring for sure. And, you know, when he was being interviewed, he was at a loss for words. He was so choked up, like many of the Knicks were. But he really is. I really enjoyed watching him yesterday. Didn't realize he had 45 points and the rest of the team only had 49. Didn't realize that.
8: Right.
7: But as far as what Barkley said, too, about Brunson, the greatest NBA free agent signing ever, you know, I don't know if that really is the case. I mean, maybe the most surprising, but no one on the outside of the Knicks organization. Yeah, no, he definitely is. You know, well, what I was saying was, yeah, no one really on the outside, maybe of the Knicks organization, thought that Brunson signing was going to turn around the franchise and bring him a championship home. But Knicks caught a lot of slack, even from the media and their fans, after signing Brunson to the big deal that he got. I think he got 4 years, $160 million. Well, I mean, he proved them all wrong, and it was cool to see his mom, his dad, his wife, all there with him. It was a happy moment for everybody.
8: I do love that. About Brunson, he's such a respectable player. It's really hard to hate on Jalen Brunson. Like, what are you going to say? He's an undersized guy that gets every ounce out of the talent he has, right? And that I always say that, like, I don't care what talent you have. I care about what you get out of whatever talent you're blessed with. And Jalen Brunson gets every single ounce out of the talent he was blessed with. The play that Jeff highlighted there, where he's got Wemby on him, and he just sort of jitterbugs his way down the lane, creates enough space against Wemby to finish at the rim. He's sensational, man. He's an awesome shot creator. And that's one thing that I really respect about Jalen Brunson. There are athletes that would shove it in your face, like, you doubted me, now what? And he didn't do that. I've always said I've respected Lamar Jackson for doing that, where Lamar, I know it was a Bill Polian thing, but when he's at the scouting combine before he's drafted, right, he's being asked questions about, are you going to be running any wide receiver drills? And he's like, no, sir, I'm a quarterback. Right? Like, he was asked questions about that. He could have shoved it in our face for years. I'm a two-time MVP. Y'all thought I was going to be a wide receiver. He's never done that. I really respect that about Lamar. I respect that about Jalen Brunson last night. He could have been like, Becky Hammon, what?
7: Definitely.
8: You think I'm not a one? He didn't do that. He just let his play do the talking. Really respect that about him. As far as what Crack brought up, Charles Barkley has said this. Brunson is the greatest NBA free agent signing ever. That's not true. It's Shaquille O'Neal. He's the best.
0: I was asking what that was. He wasn't traded?
8: No, that was a free agent signing.
0: Okay, then it's Shaq. Shaq's one, correct.
8: It's a three-time finals MVP with the Lakers. Yeah. What was the best on Inside the NBA? You had Jalen Brunson and his father, Rick Brunson, was right there. Yeah. And Rick stopped and he goes, by the way, Shaq was the greatest free agent signing of all time.
0: Okay.
8: He's like, I love my son. Patrick Ewing is the greatest Nick ever.
0: Okay.
8: Like, it was just setting the record straight. It was beautiful.
0: Okay. Regarding his dad and those comments, okay, I get the Shaq one, all right? Uh-huh. But in that moment, can you always say your son's the best Nick? Like, can we like you, this is the one time you have, I think, fair opportunity to be like, my son, the 45 points, game five, MVP final, is the best Nick ever, guys. Can you believe it? I get, especially in front of Shaq being, and it, you're right. I thought Shaq was traded. Most of the guys get traded. Like, they, very rarely is a guy like Shaq available in free agency. It just doesn't happen very often. He won out of Orlando. The Lakers had the money. Boom, done. But remember, you know, until the, you know, that they needed, he needed Kobe. I need those guys together to make it work. But, okay, fine. You give that to Shaq. I agree, Brian. But you just had opportunity after 45 point game five close to be like, my son's the best Nick ever. I would have done it. I would have taken that opportunity. I get, like, reverence to the old heads. Like, I get that Ewing is your guy. I get all the things. I'm curious if you asked Patrick Ewing what he'd say, by the way, to that question. I think he would probably say himself, but you see the thing about, like, best, worst, like all those things, like, how much do championships matter? Right. Because it's not like Ewing's fault per se. They didn't win a championship, but they didn't win a championship when he was there.
8: Yeah.
0: You could make a case the Knicks won a championship because of Brunson, right? Like, that has to matter in hierarchy of where you rank players. And Ewing was incredible. But Brunson won him a championship. Like, that's, he did the thing that everyone thought they couldn't do. They weren't even, but they were what, 20-1 entering the playoffs, 22-1. Brunson was 65-ish to 1 to win. Wow. Finals MVP, somewhere around there. Like, they weren't even in the discussion, really, to win the championship. And they mauled everyone after the first three games. So, if it was his dad, I just would have been like, my son's the greatest Nick of all time.
8: Listen, I think that argument is a lot closer than the best free agent signing.
0: Ever. Right. It's Shaq. You're right. Yeah. It is Shaq. Yeah.
8: But between Ewing and Brunson, it's a Ewing longevity thing. Did it at a high clip for a long time. Right. And that matters. Compared to Brunson, who's had success in a shorter clip, but to win a championship and break a 53-year drought, that is special. So there's an argument to be made for Brunson, for sure. But, man, Shaq, that's the thing is, I always just, like, just flip it, do a 180. If Shaq was the guy who won one championship, right, and broke a 53-year drought, that's a great accomplishment. And Brunson is the guy who's won three rings and was a three-time finals MVP and was dominating. Like, you're not, like, you would say it's Brunson, but if with it being the reality and being the way things really were, it's Shaq right now. Now, listen, Brunson might catch him one day. Brunson might catch him and surpass Shaq, but he's got a lot of work to do. He has not caught Shaq yet. The free agent signing Shaq going to the Lakers, that was the greatest free agent signing as of right now, subject to change. But as of right now, that's what it is.
0: I would feel very comfortable in saying that that's probably just going to be Shaq forever until
8: it probably will be. Yes.
0: Until I thought he was traded because when Crack was saying you weren't quite sure if this was the best one, I thought in my head, I'm like, what? They think about, like, all the acquisitions. They're all, these guys are all traded, right? They're all traded for. Well,
8: think about the list. You got LeBron going to the Heat, got a couple of championships there. Think about LeBron going back to the Cavs and think about that. When they won, that broke a 52-year streak in the city of Cleveland. You got the Browns, you got the, you know, the Indians, now Guardians, all that stuff. It broke a 52-year streak KD, a couple of championships.
0: LeBron had already done it before, and KD and the Warriors. Excuse me, the Warriors already won right, before KD. Right.
8: No doubt.
0: And it's funny because the three best postseason runs of this century are 0-1 Lakers, 17 Warriors, and now 26 Knicks. And no one talks about the 17 Warriors, I think, in the way they should because KD was there. I think people look at that and say, "Well, you built a super team, like an even better super team. You already had one. You added a superstar to a superstar team." The Lakers, you know, they had Shaq and Kobe. Obviously, the Knicks put together their team. I gotta say, the roster construction of this Knicks team, dude, this might be the best job anyone has done without using draft picks to ever build a team, right? They just didn't use, they traded draft picks. I mean, that's what they did, but there's not a lot of homegrown guys on this roster, which is rare. A lot of champions aren't built like that in the NBA.
8: By the way, which are you going with, both of you guys? And I know it just happened last night. But really separate yourself from what just happened and think back to what LeBron did with the Cavs when he went back to Cleveland as a free agent. Again, breaking a 52-year drought. Knicks broke a 53-year drought. So, you know, we're neck and neck as far as that goes. LeBron led his team back from a 3-1 deficit.
0: Yeah.
8: The only team in NBA Finals history to come back from a 3-1 deficit. The record is 1-38. Okay. Like they're the only ones to do it against a 73 win Warriors team. So which is the, and again, like LeBron, Akron, Ohio, going back to his home, all that type of stuff. Which is the better free agent signing? LeBron going back to Cleveland or Brunson going to the Knicks?
0: Well, so the Cavs did have Kyrie already there.
8: Yeah, but we know they're not going anywhere without LeBron.
0: I think that the way the Cavs won is they're not a better team, I think, than the Knicks, maybe, but obviously the way they won is more memorable. It's a good question. I think maybe people ignore LeBron was a free agent because he already won two championships, right? He'd already won the championship, the two in Miami. Wow, he brought Cleveland a championship. I mean, because the Knicks should have been better for all these years and just weren't. You know, it's so funny, James Dolan acting like, you know, they've been like perennial champions up there. It's kind of funny. But just Knicks fans like booing him in New York last night at there was some watch party. They put him on the street just booing him endlessly. It's so interesting how so many owners of these teams are hated, yet they bring their team a championship. And I get why they're hated. I'm not pro owner here, but I get it. But the fans just boo the owner all the time. It's a good question, Brian. You don't want to be prisoner of the moment, right? You don't want to take Brunson.
8: I think you got to go LeBron, man. It's the comeback. It's the 3-1 deficit against a 73-win Warriors team. That's one of the greatest comebacks ever in sports history. I think you got to go with LeBron. Now, there's an argument to be made about Brunson. And if you think about LeBron, he's one of the greatest players in the history of the game. Most people have him like number two on their all-time list. Jalen Brunson, as sensational as he is, he's not a top two, top five player of all time, which makes his run even more outstanding. But I just think it's LeBron going back home, you know, breaking the drought, all that type of stuff. I know we grade on a curve when it comes to the Knicks. I think LeBron going back to Cleveland and bringing a title to that franchise, to that city, I think it means more. I think it was a more impactful free agent signing. Now, he only had the one ring in Cleveland. Brunson, maybe he wins more than this, so it's subject to change. But as of right now, I think LeBron going back to Cleveland is a greater free agent signing than Brunson going to the Knicks.
0: Okay,
7: I could be accused of living in the moment, but I'm going to go with Brunson and the Knicks. That their run down the stretch, how good they did. It's unbelievable how dominant they were. And just for human beings, comparing human beings, I'll take Brunson any day over LeBron James.
8: Hey, no one call you crazy for that argument, crack. Like Brunson, what he's done for the Knicks has been sensational. It's been off the charts.
7: Just as a role model, as a humble person, you know, that's the way I feel. LeBron could have done a lot of things over the last decade or two, and I just feel he hasn't stepped up. This kid is this Brunson kid. I really like.
8: Yeah,
0: I mean, LeBron does a lot in the community, but besides that, I just saw someone tweet us about Willis Reed being the best Knick ever. And here's my general thought about these discussions.
8: Okay.
0: He retired 12 years before I was born. I can't, like, I don't know what to tell you, man. Like, I maybe he's the best Nick ever. I'm not qualified to talk about a guy who retired in 1974. I was born in 1986. Like, I know Crack was a, what, you were a young college man back then?
7: No, high school.
0: I just can't, I didn't see him play with my own eyes. It's certainly possible. I mean, you know, the thing about, of course, I'm an NFL guy, you know, we talk about Jim Brown. I've seen highlights of Jim Brown, right?
8: Mm-hmm.
0: I didn't see him play though. Like, it's hard to, like, talk about best players ever.
7: That's true.
0: And, like,
7: that's
0: I didn't watch Jim Brown play. I've seen the highlights. He looks incredible.
7: He's
0: I'm
7: incredible.
0: Not doubting that he was incredible.
7: Absolutely right.
0: You know, but like, how do I put that in context when it comes to talking about Adrian Peterson, let's say, or Derrick Henry? I don't think it's a conversation right now, but like Adrian Peterson, who I played with, right? Or like a Walter Payton, who I saw in highlights, but, you know, sort of was in heyday when I was born.
7: Sure.
0: Jim Brown, so with Willis Reed, he might be the best Nick ever. I've never seen him play. I can barely find highlights of him play because they didn't have highlights. They didn't like show games back then. So it's even hard to find highlights of him. So maybe he was the best Nick, but like in the current era of what I know about basketball, it's Ewing or it's Jalen Brunson.
8: No, listen, I think that's fair. And if I'm, you know, as I'm getting older, I appreciate that more. Instead of you just like guessing your way through it and fudging your way through, I'd rather you just say what you just said. Like, I didn't see him play. I don't have the same appreciation. When I was a kid, my dad, he was hilarious where, I would say something like, "Hey, Dad, how good was Bob Gibson as a pitcher?" The same thing every time. And I would say things like knowing his reaction. Dad, how great was Muhammad Ali? He'd do the whole explanation. It was great. But yeah, like you don't have the same appreciation if you're not watching it with your own two eyes. By the way, how about this nugget? This is great. Take you back to the 2018 NBA draft.
0: Yeah.
8: Luka Doncic, number 3 overall pick. Jalen Brunson, number 33 overall pick. The Dallas Mavericks have neither player. They got both of those guys out of the same draft.
7: Sure.
8: No one's there anymore.
7: Amazing.
0: I could see Crack looking at a Muhammad Ali fight and be like, I just can't lay the price. I'm taking the dog. And
7: like Mayweather.
8: A lot of value on the dog in this.
0: A lot of value in the dog.
8: Spot,
0: just four punches later, it's over.
7: Yep. One of the greatest fighters of all time.
0: You would hit twice, though. You would hit some big fights twice, I'll tell you that. But I just... I'm not a boxing guy. I would have watched it. That would have been fun to watch.
7: Sure.
0: I would have been like, that would have been a fun, some fun fights to watch. I'll tell you that.
7: Oh, man.
8: Oh, yeah.
7: Would have been great.
8: No doubt. All right. We've got Bill Krakenberger, professional sports handicapper, Jeff Schwartz, 8-year NFL veteran. 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
21: 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Alex Goen patented hypnosis. In fact, a JAMA study says adding behavior therapy to GLP-1s produced 3 times the results. Hypnosis is behavior therapy, concentrated. 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
8: 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All right, let's talk some puck here, gentlemen. You look at the Hurricanes, they're trying to finish off the Golden Knights tonight on the road. Game 6, Hurricanes looking to win the Stanley Cup here. And a big part of this series, the success for the Hurricanes, they made a goalie change, right? Frederick Anderson, he got hit in the head in Game 3. It was this dramatic comeback by Carolina. They were down 4-0. They tied the score. Game went into double overtime. They lost the game, but Brandon Bussey came in off the bench and played great. Was this weird Mickey Mouse goal that ended up winning it for the Golden Knights. But, right, Bussey ended up being the guy. Yeah, it was
0: ridiculous. Off the back of the skate, boom.
8: Yeah, but Bussey, he started game 4. Anderson didn't even dress. The Canes won. Then game 5, the last game, Bussey started again. Anderson doesn't dress again. Not quite sure why. It's unbelievable we don't have more information about that. But that's where we're at. But anyway, the Hurricanes, they've made a goalie change, and Brandon Bussey is the guy. Should the Golden Knights do the exact same thing? How about this stat? Carter Hart, the Golden Knights goalie, he became only the third goalie in NHL history to give up 4-plus goals in each of the first 5 games of a Stanley Cup final. He's given up goals left and right. And Tortorella was asked about, hey, did you think about bringing in the backup Adin Hill? And he just laughed it off. He's like, oh, jeez, are you kidding me? That's the dumbest question I've ever heard. It's like, I don't know, man. Like, it seems to make a lot of sense. That's a legitimate question. What would you do, Jeff? Would you start Adin Hill? Would you have a quick hook with Carter Hart if he's given up a goal early in this game? What would you do?
0: So the reason why I like the Avs to beat the Knights was because the goaltending, right? This has been an issue for Vegas most of the season. I don't even know what their backup is. I know it's a little different than other sports where your backup goalie does tend to play like a little bit. So you sort of have an idea of what that guy can be. Their backup goalie, I guess their backup goalie has not seen any time at all in the postseason. Hart's played all 21 games in the regular season. It's Hill. He played 27 games. He was 10-9. He's much worse. So I don't know. If they can go in that direction, I don't know what they do, honestly. The Canes have started every game well. The second period hasn't gone so well, and they played better in the third period. Like the Knights, this series wouldn't be close if the Knights didn't have the second period there. I think they're +8 or +7 in the second period. I think the Canes are better. The same thing happened in the Montreal series, where it was a little tight early. Canes pulled away late. Is they're just better overall, top to bottom? I mean, I guess you would probably want someone better. I don't know if they have someone better in the works, Crack.
8: What would you do, Crack? Would you go with the backup goalie, or
7: you guys would think I'm crazy. I'm looking at NFL futures on BetMGM. I was just going to see. Well, I'm going to give it to you at the end of the show. I just wanted to make sure they had decent odds there. Okay. As far as the pucks go, yeah, you know, I've been to some of these home games, these home playoff games. They've been absolutely great. Big game here in Vegas tonight. Knights are looking to extend to a game 7. It just seems like a series that is supposed to go the full seven games. So, now, but not a huge follower of NHL throughout the season. I do like to go to Knights games, though, and they do such a great job, like I always say here in Vegas. I'm not sure if all this is a new trend now or something, but it seems like a lot of these teams have these goalie tandems now. And, you know, playing whoever the hot goalie is, it seems like what teams are doing now in the playoffs. And I hope that they can extend it tonight. I'm rooting for the Vegas Golden Knights, but it's probably the first team that I'm rooting for that I could remember from a non-financial point where I don't have a bet on. I'm just rooting for the home crowd and, you know, root for the home team, you know. Yeah. And just rooting for the home crowd. They do such a great job with the kids and the people. It's just it really is great. It's not like crazy prices like the Knicks were, like 10,000. No, I don't know if you can have got to see for 10,000 at the home game. I think it was more than that. You know, here at least you can get some more reasonable prices here, and like I said, a great atmosphere.
8: I would have a quick hook with Carter Hart. That's the way I would play it. This guy's given up 4+ goals in each of the first five games, like against the Hurricanes here. Yeah. And the reason I say that is I wouldn't start Aiden Hill. He's a guy who led the Golden Knights to the Stanley Cup in 2023. He's a capable goalie, right? But he's not Torts' guy. Torts' guy is Carter Hart. He's made it clear he's riding with Carter Hart. But I would do what the Hurricanes have done. Like, Bussy hadn't played in 2.5 months, and they threw him in with a 4-0 game, and he played great. He's been the guy ever since.
0: Yeah.
8: So I just wouldn't keep riding with Carter Hart, who's not getting it done. He's not getting the job done. Why would you? The only reason I wouldn't start Aiden Hill, he hasn't played in a while, and sometimes you psych yourself out when you're the guy. This is a closeout game. This is your season on the line. I would rather you just, like, Hill, you're in, and you don't have time to think. You're just reacting. I would rather put him in a situation like that. But the first goal Carter Hart gives up tonight, I would yank city. Get out. Hey, Aiden Hill, you're in. He doesn't have time to think about it. That's what I would do. That's how I would play it.
0: I might be too late, obviously. The Canes get off fast tonight. The Canes' defense is generally better. That's why, again, I'm surprised the Knights scored so many goals in this series, because that's what Carolina's calling card is, right? It's been their defense for a long time, and they're just making, you know, doing enough things offensively, especially in the power play last game, to make this more of a Canes series. So I think Canes win tonight. I think that it's they're just better. I mean, it doesn't mean you win every game. I think they're playing better, and Hart versus Bussy is a big difference.
8: How about this situation where, let's say that the Golden Knights score the first goal of the game, and then Carter Hart gives up a goal, and you're able to yank Carter Hart, just toss in Aiden Hill, no heads up, like, you're in, kid, do your thing. No time to psych yourself out. It's a 1-1 game. Like, that scenario could play out, right? Where it's not too late.
0: Yeah, but why even, if you're going to play him then, you're not going to, I didn't take him after one goal, Mike, unless it's a really cheap goal. So that's, I think it's either you have to do it now or just you're not going to do it during this game, right? I like to take the home team to score first after a loss. I've done this. I did it, in I've done it a couple times in this series. But I just don't trust it. I just think Carolina. I skipped it today. I didn't play it. It would make sense. The Knights score first, back against the wall. They're going to be pressed. They have not played well in the first period. They're going to be pressing early to score, but also could lead to fast breaks the other way, right? You have a turnover. You have a, I have played that. I'm not playing it today. It's been something I've enjoyed to do. Home team in the postseason off a loss, score the first goal. I'm betting MGM right now. It's -115. I'm just passing.
8: Yeah. Hey, nothing wrong with
7: minus 115, six flat, the total here. MGM probably the best price, looks like, across my whole odds screen.
0: No more unders cracking hockey. I'm done.
8: Yeah,
7: for the total. That's what I was gonna say.
0: I'm done with it.
7: Looks like six flat is the there's 615s. Yeah. I'm not saying I'm betting it, but I'm just saying that MGM's got a good price.
0: I had the under in game. Was it game one or two in the series? It was 2-0 through the first 10 minutes, through the first not 10 minutes, the first 50 minutes. And then they scored four goals.
8: Was it the one where it was scoreless through the first 30 minutes? Was that the double overtime game? I don't know which game you're talking about.
0: Which game I have the under in?
7: These games were crazy.
0: Oh, yeah. Under game two, it was 2-0 until 10 minutes left in the third period. Then they scored four goals the next 8 minutes.
8: That's great.
0: I lost two unders the last series on empty net goals. I'm just not doing it. But here's the thing about under tonight, specifically for tonight,
8: right?
0: Is that unless you think the game is going to be 2-1 with 4 minutes left, they're going to pull a goalie.
8: Right.
0: If the Canes are up, right, at all, goalie's coming out 5 minutes left, and they're going to keep him out. If the Canes score, he's pulling back out again. They're going to keep, because they have to win the series. So you're going to get 5 minutes empty net time if the Canes are winning at all in this. And you have to hope, to me, for the under to hit, you have to hope the Knights are winning, and it's like a 2-1 game. That's not the way the series has gone so far.
8: How about this? Follow me on this. Radical idea. Empty net whole game. You don't go with Carter Hart or Aiden Hill. I'm kidding. I'm not.
0: That would be. I'll take the over. Give me the over. You can, by the way. BetMGM does offer, by the way.
8: Yeah.
0: And I have played this fairly often in the postseason.
8: Yep.
0: You can bet on a specific team to score empty net goal. So yeah. I think that it's tonight the Canes win. +225
8: Hey, not bad.
0: Net goal.
8: Not bad. All right, we're going to pass it to Ilo in a second. Upgrade your FIFA World Cup 2026 setup. 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You talk about someone who is all in on the World Cup. Isaac Lohenkron not only paints his face, he paints his whole body whenever the World Cup is on TV. That's how into it he is. He's got the latest for us. Don't tell me that's wrong, Ilo. I know better than that.
1: Well, a helpful lesson for those out there thinking of doing something similar, you need to leave a small patch of skin somewhere unpainted, or else you'll be greeted at your local emergency room and wind up like that person in the movie Goldfinger back in the day. If you know, you know. Well, that happened in what? Goldfinger came out in 1964. 1973, meanwhile, was the last time the New York Knicks won the NBA championship until last night.
2: Wemby tries a three, puts it up, off the mark, Ananobi the rebound. It's over! It's over! Knicks fans, this is not a dream! Your long, long wait has ended! Go ahead and cry! After 53 years, the Knicks are finally NBA champions once again!
1: Mike Breen the call on ABC as they won Game 5 at San Antonio 94-90, behind 45 points from Finals MVP Jalen Brunson. Knicks overcame double-digit deficits in all four of their victories in the Finals, including on Saturday night when they rallied from 15 down with 2:05 left in the third quarter. Now, we've been chronicling the reactions to this seminal moment last night, the Knicks winning their first world championship in 53 years. Among the reactions, that of the New York Jets, you know, the the NFL team. So after the Knicks won the championship last night, the Jets decided to post the following poem on social media. Quote, our QB's name is Eugene. Our colors are white and green.
8: Wow.
1: Catch us at one Jets drive, Knicks in five. Oh, unquote.
8: What are we doing?
1: Well,
0: I saw that. Oh, God.
1: As you can imagine, the reactions out there were similar to the three of you. At Breezy Kid commenting, quote, when we gonna win more than five games? Y'all got a poem for that? Meanwhile, Ooh Wreck You added, y'all need to shut the bleep up and win a damn Super Bowl. Is this Josiah noting, you haven't made the postseason in almost 20 years? Shut up. And finally, at Shu Aiden commenting, quote, why are you reminding me on this great night that my quarterback is Geno Smith? Unquote.
8: All right.
1: At the World Cup on Saturday night, Australia beat Turkey 2-0. Australia and the United States now tied for first place in Group D going into their showdown on Friday. Wonder what the Jets will tweet if Team USA wins that match. And today's action kicks off at 1 p.m. Eastern as Germany faces Curacao in Houston.
3: The Jets have won the toss and elected not to play.
1: Back to you guys.
5: Great stuff. That's fantastic.
0: What a bad tweet. Oh, my God.
5: It. That's what? So
0: it's not
5: touch.
0: Even like, so there was a guy on the street who was like, who made the thing. He's like, what did he say? He said, my bagels are, it was a whole thing of like, it was a funny little haiku, basically. That's just not fun. Like it's when it's when you're trying to be part of like
5: the
0: group, but you're just he said here it said he said my mayor Muslim, my bagels Jewish, my Christian Dior Nixon four. That was the meme, a guy that, and then so people have tried to make, you know, memes off of that. The Jets stink. Like, what do we do? What do we? It's not even good. It's not even good rhyming. It's not a good. It's terrible. Bad. Just sit this one out. Sit it out. It's okay.
5: To me, that's kind of like a Russell Wilson type tweet. You know what I mean? I love Russ, but he's super corny. That's like a Russell Wilson like mindset type tweet. I have to mention one thing before we get to our picks to close it out. I hope you guys didn't see this, because it'd be even better if you didn't. So LeBron was named Athlete of the Century by Time. Okay. It's a list of the top 100 most influential people in sports. All right. I saw the list. There are four NFL players that made the list. I don't know who's in charge of this. I don't know if they don't watch the NFL at Time or what. But think about right now, current players, the four most influential NFL players in sports right now. Okay, they might have a couple of names in mind right now. This is who they came up with. All right.
0: Well, can I give you mine?
5: Yeah. Who would you think?
0: I would say Mahomes.
5: Okay.
0: Right?
5: Yep.
0: Kelsey.
5: Okay.
0: The current players, right?
5: Yep. Yeah.
0: I would say Saquon Barkley.
5: Okay.
0: And my first thought came to mind was Lamar Jackson.
5: Okay. You have anyone that you want to throw out there?
7: No,
5: Craig?
7: I was ready for him to say Aaron Rodgers. I would say, come on. No.
0: Well, Aaron Rodgers, I think that's actually might be better than Lamar. But still.
5: Okay. All right. Okay, so you got the list. Here's the actual list on Time. Again, the most influential people in sports. These are the NFL guys. Saquon Barkley. You got that one, Jeff.
0: Yeah.
5: Jackson Smith and Jigba from the Seahawks right there. Great receiver, but influential. I don't know. Myles Garrett. Defense player of the year. Okay. Here's the last one. Fernando Mendoza.
0: No, bad list.
7: Wow.
5: Hasn't played it down yet. And Mahomes is not on the list. Unbelievable, man. I just had to share that with you real fast. That's an L right there. No doubt. All right. We've got, Bill Krakenberger, professional sports handicapper, Jeff Schwartz, 8-year NFL veteran. I'm Brian Noe. 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
0: Go see Masters of the Universe. Really good movie. Okay. 10 out of 10. Hey,
5: movie review right there. Recommendation. Like it. Our technical producer extraordinaire, that would be Mr. Chris Perfett.
1: I could double up with the movie Wrecks. I saw Backrooms. That was great. But instead, I've got money on Netherlands tonight.
5: Do you? Okay. Wow. World Cup advice. Betting advice. Like that right there. Crushing the updates, crushing life. That is Mr. Isaac Lohenkron.
2: There's nary an animal alive that can outrun a Greek Scotsman.
1: That's right. First place in Group C.
5: There you go. And
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5: 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Top of the hour, Mike Harmon, Ryan Hollins. They've got you covered in less than 8 American minutes. Keep it locked right here on Fox Sports Radio. We got some picks to make.

0: goals at least in the first period. That's what I'm going to roll with. Keep your eye on these Commissioner Cup games in the WNBA. They don't stop playing. You know, they try to score as many points as humanly possible. I've got my eye on Mystics Liberty. Liberty have been scoring points like crazy. Scored over 100 points on the Dream last time out, couple of days off. I like over 166.5 in that Mystics Liberty game. Keep an eye on that. We got Crack's play of the day. Let's do this.
1: Floater is good.
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0: All right, Crack, what is it?
4: All right. Even a lot of these futures out in the NFL. I just looked on BetMGM. Houston Texans to win the South plus $1.20. I think that's a good play there. Only one other competition there is Jacksonville. So,
0: okay, all right, very nice. Love the NFL picks. Everybody have a great day.
5: We are
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6: 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It's over! 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Knicks fans, this is not a dream. 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After 53 years, the Knicks are finally NBA champions once again.
5: Mike Breen, the call on ABC as they won Game 5 at San Antonio 94-90, behind 45 points from Finals MVP Jalen Brunson. At the World Cup Saturday night, Australia defeated Turkey 2-0. Australia and the United States now tied for first place in Group D, going into their showdown on Friday. Today's action kicks off 1 hour from now with Germany taking on Curaçao. Today's Major League Baseball action gets underway in 15 minutes with the Pirates hosting the Marlins. I'm Isaac Lohenkron.
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9: What is going on? Welcome in. Another beautiful edition. Fox Sports Sunday underway. The postscript to an NBA season that gave us a lot of big waves, big swings, and a lot of heavyweight contestants along the way, some names making their bones and becoming superstars in their own right. We'll talk about a lot of that, including, well, the consistency on the bad side for the San Antonio Spurs. Hi, I'm Mike Harmon. You hear me 7 to 11 weeknights alongside Jason Smith. My guy Ryan Hollins with me this morning at the Ryan Hollins. 10 years in the league, working with the Houston Rockets, UCLA Bruin, Master Thespian. Ryan, it just felt wrong for me not to be on air during that game last night. So I was, you know, doing my check-ins on Smith to make sure he was okay. And ultimately, he got there and he was screaming like a lunatic in the parking lot. Inebriated or not, I have not been able to tell. We'll go back to the Zapruder film later. But this long, arduous NBA campaign is in the books. First blush thoughts from you.
10: I'm happy for New York, and you've always heard me say this. When the Knicks are good or the Lakers are good, it's just good for the NBA. They don't have to win it, but you want to see a level of competition. But for the Knicks, they haven't seen it. They haven't been able to talk their trash. Well, they've talked their trash.
9: No,
10: they just haven't had much to back up, right? So I'm happy for New York. Again, it's great for the league. There's some stories, a lot of stories there. You can pull behind. Jalen Brunson is a star in the league that you can pull for. You know, he's maybe, I don't know how you feel about this, maybe our generation Steph Curry, because Steph Curry, I don't think he'll be as prolific. I think we've seen that. But he does it in a different way. But in the sense that Steph was always the, you know, 150-pound soaking wet, you know, didn't, you know, wasn't this big mega star on varsity, this five-star recruit, you know, overlooked by the Duke Blue Devils, so they take his brother, you know, this story that was hardworking and persevering. And as the common man, you can relate to Jalen Brunson a million times more than you relate to Victor Wembanyama, if I am the common person. So I'm happy for him. He is speaks with honor. He values the game. And I will say that the NBA is placed in some really good hands right now.
9: Yeah, watching this team all through their run, and look, I'm old enough to remember when they lost that second game to the Hawks and everybody wanted Mike Brown gone and Karl-Anthony Towns traded and photoshopped Giannis Antetokounmpo into any version of Knicks jersey they could find in an archive and Photoshop him. That it was just business mentality, round after round. All right, here's the handshake. All right, we still have work to do. Jalen Brunson in his interviews for all of the packages that they wanted to do around the finals was like, yeah, we haven't finished anything yet, so I'm not even going to talk about that. And that was the joke with Lisa Salters after the game. It's like, oh, could we talk about it now? And he just kind of smiled. But it's just that level of, all right, we still have a job to do. And, you know, for everybody out there in the world, you know, making their way, however you apply your trade, it's that same thing, right? I'm looking up quotes this morning and trying to, you know, get into that mindset and, you know, what we've got these next couple hours, right? The old seize the day, put very little trust in tomorrow. That comes from the poet Horace from way back in the day, a predecessor to just carpe diem. But just that idea, and you and I talked about it a bunch last week. It's like, there's no guarantees in anything that you're trying to do that you get another shot at it, right? Living here in the heart of the greater Los Angeles areas, you got folks that go on auditions, whether they actually physically get to do them or they still have to send in tapes or whatever. The old, I only get one chance to make a first impression. In sports, we know how much rosters move. I mean, just look at what that Knicks roster looks like and how Leon Rose and his team put it together. There's no straight line there. Yeah, it's building, but you're banking on it to work, coalesce, and come together at the right time with the right set of circumstances. For the Spurs, that's a question we asked last week. It's like, all right, everybody's saying, well, they've just arrived and they're too early. I'm like, that's not always the case, right? That's nice theoretical, but in practice, how many would have, should have, could have teams never got anywhere close to a finals, a Super Bowl, and all of those things? That, you know, we watch this Knicks team and it just that lunch pail mentality that embodies what is New York to me is, I think, the most beautiful convergence of storylines that you can have.
10: Yeah, I couldn't agree more. There's a value in a team that just goes out and takes care of business. And the Knicks saw an opportunity, and I don't believe this was their year, but the cards fell right. No one felt like the Eastern Conference had a team that was eligible enough to win the championship with all their injuries this year. And if you want to go, check out the betting odds. Shoot, check the betting odds for next year. It just wasn't there. But you had a group that said, and to me, this is life. It's sports, but it's life too. What are the controllables? All right, go sweep the East. Go run through the East. Give yourself an opportunity. Beat everybody so handedly that you allow the West to beat themselves up. Beat themselves up, you know, wear themselves out. And then by the time you come to compete with us on this side, you're not going to have anything left. And they didn't. So, again, you really got to take your hats off for the Knicks, for the controllables. And it is human. They fought against human nature to say, well, we're up. Why do we need to sweep? We're on the road. Why do we need to win like this? They were greedy, and they had to be. And for the Spurs, you can look at those meltdowns. And I don't know how you feel about this, Mike. They lost these games, in a sense, in every fourth quarter, right?
9: Absolutely.
10: You know what goes in the fourth quarter? Your legs. How much of a factor was that? And they had that dogfight with Oklahoma City. And again, was it youth? Was it legs? Maybe a mix of both on each side.
9: Yeah, I was going to, I thought it was rhetorical, and I was just going to mutter heart. Because they came and took it like Indiana Jones in the Temple of Doom. Straight out their chest. Four times in a five-game series. All right, because we need to make sure it's real, right? Pinch yourself if you need to. Here's the final call.
0: One shot for the championship. He got it! Four-point lead, 7.5 to go. De'Aaron Fox across midcourt with five. Left wing handoff to Wembanyama with two. Takes a three that he misses too strong. It's happening, Knicks fans. It's happening. It's been 53 years. But for this moment, it was well worth the wait. A playoff run that'll go down in history and a team that will live forever. Next stop, the Canyon of Heroes. The New York Knicks are NBA champions.
9: Something to be said, Canyon of Heroes in the process. Look, I know that James Dolan has been an enemy of the NBA loving and watching world and certainly New York Knicks fans for a very, very long time. Remember back in January when they beat the Spurs for the in-season tournament and said there will be no banner because we're winning it all?
10: Mm. Yeah.
9: I mean, they're back-to-back champs, man, over the same San Antonio Spurs. But just amazing. Like, here's one of the stats, right? So the Spurs lead the series for 72% of actual playing time. But going a little deeper, the old win probability fund, 92.3%. Game one, 83.6, game two, up 12 in the second, 99.6, game four, up 20 in the fourth, 97.1, up 14 in the third. And the Knicks came back and got you each and every time, chopping trees and doing work. It was the Knicks radio network on the call of that final play and those final seconds as you hear a crowd in San Antonio that erupts, a lot of controversy over the early part of the day about tickets and whether they'd be honored and whatever else. But just absolute chaos when it's all said and done and the Knicks and New York, and they get their smattering of malcontents and folks making excuses to be deviants and destructive. But the rest of New York coming together, the hugs. I know my guy Arnie Spanier, he's up and listening already. He was on air last night. Said he was crying on air, Ryan. Look, I've done that many times. I did it last week when we had to pass some tragic news. But that fandom, that, you know, the little boy, the little girl, the people that watched this all these years, I mean, it stays with you. You're still that kid, that first game you saw, that first that you watched. And it just lives in you. In a city like New York, it's taken over to a whole other fever pitch.
10: Yeah, it has. And I mean, anybody who had known it, and I think about this too. In some ways, I don't know if you want to say you're glad it's over, but with all due respect, the league has been amazing. The city of New York has been amazing, but I'm going to call it for what it was. Nobody was prepared for what this was going to mean. This wasn't on Adam's bingo card. This wasn't on the Knicks as a city. They're being like, there was no preparation for this. You had Wembanyama getting hit in the head, walking to the hotel. You had, and these are just the things that we have on video recorded. You had, before the last play in the NBA Finals, a fan within 3 feet standing as the ball is inbound, and so much that it impacted the pass and the space for the passer.
9: Yeah.
10: And this is youth. If Dylan Harper's a veteran before he throws that ball in, you want to know what he does?
9: Elbows that guy in the face.
10: He takes a step back. He looks at the referee and says, hey, get this guy out of my way. Mm-hmm. He's too close. You got to back up. Warn him to back up. And all those things happened so fast that no one was prepared. There was a lot that just essentially got out of hand.
9: Yeah, no, we'll chronicle it over the course of the next 2 hours. Lots of questions coming out. Wembanyama, for me, I've got to get your opinion on the landing zone, the reviews, and all of that therein. Wemby, at times, it seemed like he took a little liberty knowing, hey, they're not throwing me out of any of this stuff. So that's certainly in the background to it. But Jalen Brunson, just to put a cap on the first part of the discussion with him. You know, the first thing he did after the final horn was he sought out Mitch Johnson to shake his hand. So that video has probably popped up in my timeline about 100 times over the course of the day. That, you know, having your dad on the bench is also a wonderful, beautiful story, especially when dad's getting ready to throw down for you each and every time. That's my boy! Like an AYSO parent, no question about it. Well, we're just getting warmed up. So much to talk about as we break down the finale of this NBA season. We'll get into the Victor Wembanyama conundrum. And what do you do with a $228 million contract that did not age very well over the course of these finals? We'll do that as we continue. At the Ryan Hollins, where you find Ryan. Find me over at Swollen Dome. Take us with you wherever you're going on this beautiful Sunday on the iHeartRadio app. Stay with us. We're just getting warmed up. This is Fox Sports Sunday.
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0: welcome back in. Fox Sports Radio's Fox Sports Sunday. Mike Harmon alongside Ryan Hollins, at the Ryan Hollins, where you find him on Twitter. See all the work he's got popping as we get ready for what it will be a busy NBA offseason, right? They finally got the confetti swept off the floor. We're already starting to talk about movement. We've got a little bit on Austin Reeves and the next iteration of the Lakers as he's one of the big dominoes for this offseason to come, in contract talks and extensions, sign and trades, all that fun stuff. We've got a packed draft that we've got plenty of time to deal with here over the next week plus. But Ryan, one of the things as we come away from this series, I'm wondering if your estimation of where we're at in the Wemby saga is, you know, has your opinion of him as a player changed? Do you look at him a little bit differently coming out of this series? What do you think of Wemby post New York Knicks in five?
1: Man, these whole playoffs, I've looked at him different. He's shown a tenacity and a toughness that he didn't originally. And what people have to understand is that there's no friendly way to play center. And some people are going to love you. Some people are going to hate you. This is just what it is. And when you're a big player, it is hard to relate to. There's not going to find many people that aren't going to like a Nate Robinson, a Steph Curry, a Jalen Brunson. Why? Because they're relatable. It is not relatable to be LeBron James. There's one person on the planet that can run that fast and jump that high. It is not relatable to be Kevin Durant. It is not relatable to be Wembanyama. But I understand some of those things in the sense of playing the position for 10 years, playing against some of the best. And that nastiness, some of those elbows that he's thrown, the way that he stepped up to compete, and I saw him playing winning basketball this season. Those are the changes for Victor that were not there. And the future's bright, and we could have really been watching a villain origin story of like, oh my God, the league's going to be in a stranglehold, because if he feels even more driven to say, man, I was here, and here, and I just wasn't in the weight room. I wasn't strong enough. I wasn't, you know, whatever it may be. I got to get better. And you watched him get better. You watched the drive that he had. That's scary. That's scary for the league. Okay. So, that's where I say, oh man, like everyone's going to have to see this guy. Like, it's a lot now. Some of the, I guess the physicality, the toughness, I think what people don't understand, and I'm not saying I'm for anybody being hurt or anything like that. This is a guy that's finding his way, and I can tune you down. This is what coach has always said, and this is applicable to every sport. I can tune you down and fine tune you, but I can't tune you up. I can't make you play hard. I can't make you competitive. I can't make you love the game. And what we won't do is, in a league that everybody's complaining about, the NBA is too soft, these guys don't care, you get a guy that cares and now you want to criticize him? Nah, you can have me with that one.
0: Yeah, it's the curiosity, right? You talk about the villain origin story. Well, you got it either way, because certainly coming out of this series, when you talk about elbows, and look, if you show it enough times on TV, it's like, all right, that seems to be all the guy does. You know, we talk about the landing zone and, you know, Jalen Brunson's ability to fill that space. And, you know, should this be called? Should this not be called? Is it a hostile act? One of my favorite terms in sports these days. But here's Victor Wembanyama at the podium after the final salvo, final shot was fired of this series.
2: One of many things I learned is the margin of error is very, very thin. Our domination stints are absolute. We absolutely dominated for most of the series, but our errors, our mistakes are punished so hard that we can't have ups and downs like this so much, you know. The ups are okay. The downs is the reason we lost.
0: Putting it in its, you know, boldest terms, still talking about the dominance, and that's fine. You dominated on one end, and then Well, that means you got dominated, even if it's for a shorter length of time, Ryan, for them to chase you down. Because yesterday's game, I mean, I would have rather watched paint dry to some degree for the early part of that game, because that was not pretty basketball at all. But once again, the Knicks, just the old erosion, right? Water erodes rock, same thing, just wearing them down over the time. You know, for Wembanyama, the minutes were up. How those were managed by Mitch Johnson under, you know, some speculation and, you know, some accusational kind of things over the course of the five games. But for Wembanyama, 22 years old, we look at the way this squad is built, 27, 11, and three blocks per game in these finals. But most of the rhetoric has been about the Spurs conceding nothing. And I like that in series. Once it's done, you can say, hey, they beat us. It's okay to say that. And that it'll drive us to be better. But to a man, it was still, no, we were the better team. They sounded like Kenny Atkinson last round. The analytical thing doesn't matter. It's the final scoreboard. That's all good. I mean, I don't know about you. You played a lot of basketball, Ryan. How many moral victories did you take away in your NBA career?
1: No, this isn't a moral victory in that way. I would say, you definitely not Kenny Atkinson, because they got whooped.
0: Yeah, but they were up 2-1 after three. Don't you remember? I mean, come on.
1: Oh yeah, that's going to be a one. I love Kenny. He's a heck of a coach. That should never be a question. But he's gonna have to live with that one for a while. And that's kind of our whole argument against analytics of why certain things don't work. So, you know, you're driving in analytics when we can see things with our eyes and hear with our ears, and we know what is and what isn't. But I will say, they were the better team. They were the better team. You could absolutely see it. And again, that's where it gets scary, because this villain origin story is going to come about. And you have a guy that's going to be driven into the offseason. And I know exactly, there's no lie that he's telling when he says, like, there's literally no room for error in this. Like, there's no room for error. And that's where he's spot on. I remember running into pick and rolls to guard, Dwayne Wade. And if you were a second slow, Dwayne Wade was turning the corner and dunking on your head. Like, it was that prolific when he was making those moves. I remember Lou Williams. Lou Williams doesn't get enough credit, but as far as, like, when Lou Williams was going to his left hand, he was virtually unstoppable. And if you did not jump 4 or 5 feet ahead of that left hand to cut him off from going to his left, you are going to be stuck, you know. So when he says a game of inches, and you look up and you say you lost off one play or you lost off two plays, he's absolutely right.
0: But you also had a lot of plays to lead to those last one or two plays, Ryan. Man, you're talking massive leads, and I know teams don't go away, teams don't quit. But from a let's just rewind it back to game four, right? The 29-point collapse, OG Anunoby flying in unfettered for that tip-in. Like, just managing a game when you're up with that kind of lead, like, that shouldn't come down to one or two possessions. Shouldn't be the factor there.
1: It is, and it compounds. So in that specific case, yes, you should have won by 20 or 30. Or hey, those things are not small, a missed box out. You know, in this case, San Antonio made all the effort plays, all the hard playing plays. When it came down to execution, they just couldn't execute. Like, they didn't, they absolutely did not have it, in terms of execution. So, no, he's spot on when he says that. It's a game of inches. It's a game of execution. When coach talks about, hey, running into a play, setting it like this. Hey, this is who we want in the pick and roll. This is who we want in this position or this position. Like, that's a game of inches. You know, those things are all extremely important. So, no, he's spot on. Very, very spot on when he says that. Now, to that specific game, no, there's a number of plays that De'Aaron Fox is going to have to live with it. I mean, he's such an amazing guy. I love De'Aaron Fox. He's a great guy, but it sucks. He's going to have to live with that, you know, probably, you know, hopefully not for the rest of his life, but probably for some time.
0: You got out of Sacramento. You got an opportunity to do great things, and now you're the poster child for everything that went wrong in this series, right?
1: I mean, they're pulling up. Did you see the deal where they pulled up Mike Brown's old thing? Where I mean, allegedly he got fired
0: for calling him out 2 years ago. I mean, that's stuff right there, man. That's the one thing with Mike Brown. We got plenty on him next hour, but just brass tacks of, all right, like, you know, just very much like the players of the Knicks. Like, all right, here's what went right, what went wrong, and pretty blunt about it in every step of the way.
1: Yeah, no, again, there's no question with the things that we saw, or you know why stuff happened. So Wimby's not wrong, and again, man, him walking off frustrated, him doing these things. My challenge to the fans of the NBA is, like, we kind of begged for this guy to play hard, play to his potential, be upset at the right things, you know. We're massacring Anthony Edwards for shaking hands when the game wasn't over. And this guy, you know, he's mad. He's frustrated. You know, he handled things the right way. You know, this is what you expect from competitors. You know, we live in a world that's kind of like, as you open up to a broader audience, they kind of forget the perspective of what these competitors bring to the table and what it feels like. And that's part of what I see here when they question Wimby. And yeah, he's young. There's going to be a growth in the learning process. I don't think he's Draymond Green. I think he's just a guy tired of getting picked on.
0: Well, and that's where you need that teammate that can wear that a little bit for you, right? All the greats had that in basketball, hockey, go on down the line, where the big name, the A-list guy on the marquee, doesn't have to do the dirty work himself. And unfortunately, when you've got big bows like that, I mean, that's going to happen regardless, right? Because there were a couple times, if we're going to be fair about it, you know, for all the villainy that has been put on Wembanyama, he got busted in the chops a couple of times with no call, right? The clear out with your elbows, right? Just making sure you got your little halo there. I mean, he got clipped with a Karl Anthony Towns. Nobody cried about that. He kept taking him in the chin a few times. Oh. Like, all right. He got bloodied at one point. Nobody cared.
1: I will say, since he's been in the NBA, he's probably, if anybody, you know, taking a lot of hits or just cheap stuff. Like, I'm he's surprised me how durable he is, with all due respect. You know, a lot of times he'd fall. You'd be like, oh, God, you know, is he going to, you know, be okay? And I think, again, the villain origin story, man. He's going to go into the offseason, and he's going to remember all these hits that were happening to him, and the way people were like knocking him and hitting him around. Or, you know, I think he's going to have to live with that missed box out where Mitchell Robinson
0: hugging and clubbing Mitchell Robinson. He forgot to look for the basketball.
1: Yeah, Mitchell Robinson walks him underneath the rim and say, hey, Victor, you got to get stronger, my man. Like, you are not strong enough. You just got bodied.
0: But in particular, right? I mean, that's a microcosm. Was Mitchell Robinson, fantastic, 6 offensive rebounds in the clincher. But, like, that was Wemby doing everything he could to keep that grown-ass man off him, and he forgot to look for the basketball, which landed right in Robinson's hands as he's being held and cajoled. I mean, that was a microcosm of some of that.
1: I got to get stronger. Yeah. We can't sugarcoat it. Like you got to get stronger.
0: By the way,
1: that is what that says. You got to get stronger.
0: As you went through your list of players earlier, I mean, Kevin Durant will always go down as the greatest player to never have calves.
1: Oh, wow.
0: He's a medical marvel.
1: Oh, wow. As a guy without calves, I mean, I you're right.
0: No, but I've seen you do the work on him, man. They're there. I know they're there. No, I can see a little something, though. Like, he's straight leg, man.
1: That might be slightly, you know, there's genetics, but I mean, you think he's fared much better than I have.
0: we'll airbrush a little in for him there as we go in. He's Ryan Hollins at the Ryan Hollins. Find me over at Swollen Dome. Having a blast with you, talking all things NBA Finals, crowning the New York Knicks 53-year drought. The greatest thing that happened that year, 1973. Well, I was born. So you got me and you got the Knicks. But let's go over to the news desk for a man who brings us greatness each and every week, that he graces our presence. It's our guy, Isaac Lohengrin. At Isaac Lohengrin on Twitter.
3: Why, thank you, Mike. We actually have some great information. A Fox Sports Radio investigation has just revealed that our hero was a little modest about matching up with Dwayne Wade. Take it back to March 29th, 2011, and it turns out that on that night at Cleveland's Quicken Loans Arena, Ryan Hollins blocked Dwayne Wade not once but twice en route to a three-block performance in a 102-90 victory over Miami. Can you confirm or deny?
1: I think it was Bosch, but I listen, Dwayne Wade was is a Hall of Famer. I'm just saying he was tough to guard, okay? Mm-hmm. Tough.
3: It just says here.
0: Just take the credit, man.
3: 6'11", 6 minutes and 11 seconds left in the second quarter, Ryan Hollins blocks Dwayne Wade one-foot layup. You did block Bosch at another point during the game, I might add.
0: That's the one he remembers.
3: So much respect. Much respect.
1: Hey, Ilo, I will take it, and I appreciate you.
0: Ilo, did I ever show you the Mean Mug rookie card I have of Ryan Hollins?
3: No.
0: One of the greatest photos of all time.
3: Oh, great. Yeah. Text or DM me. I'd be glad to see that. Speaking of glad, that would be New York Knicks fans today, because for the first time in 53 years, longer than many of them have been alive, the Knicks are the champions of the world.
4: The three, puts it up, off the mark, and an over the rebound. It's over! It's over! Nick fans, this is not a dream! Your long, long wait has ended! Go ahead and cry! After 53 years, the Knicks are finally NBA champions once again!
3: Mike bringing the call on ABC as they won Game 5 at San Antonio 94-90, behind 45 points from Finals MVP Jalen Brunson. The Knicks overcame double-digit deficits in all four of their victories in the series, including coming back from 15 down last night with 2:05 left in the third quarter. Now, one of the other obstacles the Knicks faced last night came after the game. OG Anunoby was streaming the locker room celebration on IG Live, but was unable to end the stream due to the champagne on his phone. Listen.
5: My phone's gonna get messed up. Wait, how do you end this? Hey, how do you end the live?
3: Fortunately, Anunoby was eventually able to end the live stream, unlike Shannon Sharp. Anyway, at the World Cup on Saturday night, Australia defeated Turkey 2-0. So Australia and the United States are now tied for first place in Group D, going into their showdown on Friday. Today's action kicks off at the top of the hour from Houston as Germany faces Curacao. And we have one Major League Baseball game going on right now. The Miami Marlins have a 1-0 lead at Pittsburgh against Paul Skenes in the top half of the second inning at PNC Park. Guys, back to you.
0: Thanks so much, Ilo. At Isaac Lohengrin, where you find him. You can check out his calls, Angel City FC, and battling back against angry Chargers fans as we get ready for another run in the AFC West. One of my favorite quotes going down the hallway, Ryan Hollins with the goggles on and ready to be assaulted by the champagne and chaos. Jalen Brunson asked, what are you going to do next? I'm trying to get on SUV. So there you go. Master Thespian. He's trying to follow in your footsteps, buddy. His buddy, Mariska Hargitay, obviously one of the stars all along. What you got, Chris?
6: I said SVU. I think you said SUV.
0: Did I really?
6: Yeah. Yes. Common mistake.
0: The brain works a little faster as you. Now, I did that the other day, too. I got hungry, and I said something about tenors, and I said tenders.
6: Also, as an avid fan of SVU, that is thorny territory to be a guest on there, because that either means you're some sort of predator or a dead body or something.
0: Well, I mean, you could just be a witness to something bad, right?
6: Maybe.
0: You know, the hangers-on, or maybe he just appears as himself.
6: Just someone there the detectives are talking to on the street, sure, maybe.
0: Yeah, I mean, it's just something like that. Hey, Jalen Brunson, you are in the neighborhood. You own this block. What's going on? Wow, I said SUV. I feel like I'm going to the shame.
6: Hey, that's happened
0: shame
6: many
0: cycle.
6: Times.
0: Nah, well, Not to me, Chris Perfett, at Chris Perfett, where you find him in the Twitterverse. Thanks to Chris and Bo making us sound so pretty this morning. And cleaning up my mess, as it were. As we continue, we will talk a little bit of the next iteration of the NBA life cycle as we start thinking towards free agency, big contracts, signing trades, whatever. A rumor about Austin Reeves. Yeah, that guy. Los Angeles. Yeah, maybe. Well, we'll probably have to talk about LeBron James then, too. Nah, I guess. If only for a minute. He's Ryan Hollins. I'm Mike Harmon. I'm going to go clean my mouth out with soap. We'll continue next here on Fox.
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21: 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In fact, a JAMA study says adding behavior therapy to GLP-1s produced 3 times the results. 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
0: 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Mike Harmon, Ryan Hollins with you at the Ryan Hollins, where you find him. 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Maybe a six-pack. Maybe you take care of some of the cooking. I don't know. Whatever it is. Ryan, I mean, that seems like a pretty good trade, right? A little gift for Dad. Music, yeah. Fox Sports Radio, podcast.
1: Oh, yeah. Oh, it's all in.
0: The quest for the meaning of life. No question about it.
1: We're simple guys.
0: That's it. Just remember that I'm there. That's really what it all comes down to.
1: You're breathing.
0: I'm breathing. Hey, check out Dad. Look at him over there. He's snoring.
1: Oh, gosh.
0: Poke him with a stick. I had a big weekend. My brothers made the effort to get out here. My daughter finished the high school fun and excitement, so we had all of that. So now the next phase begins. And I capped it by sitting and watching the Knicks win a title. And I gotta be honest, I was a little conflicted. Very happy for my Knicks friends that are out there, including my partner Jason Smith during the week, Ryan. But kind of sad that it's over. We'll talk about the changing face and identities and whatever of squads. But now we turn our attention to the off season. I mean, LeBron James has been in the news a bunch. No question about it as to what his next move is as an unrestricted free agent. Last year made his $53 million. And from all the reports anyway, he's not signing for any kind of, mid kind of deal, that he still wants to get paid commensurate with being a top 15, top 20 player. I don't know where you put him in your rankings if you were to do that. But his current teammate Austin Reeves, one of those guys who's one of the big dominoes. Not a lot of big free agents out there in terms of unrestricted. You got a lot of player options, team options, and finagling. Certainly, you want to make a trade. Giannis is the big prize. But Austin Reeves, one of those guys that's out there with the potential to make some mega bucks. Brooklyn and Chicago, two of the teams that are there. I'm like, you already had my guy back in the day, Alex Caruso. Now you're gonna go and bring in Austin Reeves for $180 to $200 million. Seemed kind of odd to me, but that's what the market seems to be for Austin Reeves. Where do you see him as a player, and where his ceiling is?
1: It's really intriguing because this season Austin Reeves told you that, man, I can be a 1A. Like I can go get it, and there's a span where he was really spectacular. He's young. He can create his own shot. He can get others involved. You can legitimately run offense through him. And the challenge for the Lakers is they have three guys in which you commonly build around. Luka has shown he's a guy. LeBron, obviously, for a lot of time. And then Austin Reeves, you got one right behind him. So I think that the challenge with Austin Reeves is you want to make the proper commitment to get the most out of him. And if you want to compete, if you're the Lakers and you just saw what Oklahoma City looks like in their draft picks and how they're probably going to make moves to get better this offseason or find some way to get better, or pull something crazy off like they've had. And then you got San Antonio that is still stacked and extremely good. And you look over and you see yourself, you're saying, we got to get better. You know, and paying Austin Reeves may not get you better. You may need to find a way to have a team-friendly deal constructed to put yourself in contention. Otherwise, you know, what are you doing? And he's still such a good enough asset that

0: swollen dome. The extender failed to do his job. Let's talk NBA officiating next here. It's Fox Sports Radio.
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11: 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A British medical journal says you'll gain the weight back 4 times faster. 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Alex Goen patented hypnosis. In fact, a JAMA study says adding behavior therapy to GLP-1s produced 3 times the results. Hypnosis is behavior therapy, concentrated. And Alex Goen hypnosis is the only U.S. patented hypnosis proven useful by the U.S. Patent Office. 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

0: Watson, being the number 16 overall pick in the 2022 NFL Draft by the Washington Commanders. 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
3: Today's World Cup action kicks off moments from now in Houston as Germany takes on Curacao. In the NBA Saturday night, the New York Knicks claim their first World's Championship in 53 years.
4: Wemby tries a three, puts it up, off the mark, and an over the rebound. It's over! It's over! Knicks fans, this is not a dream! Your long, long wait has ended! Go ahead and cry after 53 years! The Knicks are finally NBA champions once again.
3: Mike Green the call on ABC as they won Game 5 at San Antonio 94-90, buying 45 points from Finals MVP Jalen Brunson. Baseball right now, the Miami Marlins a 2-0 lead at Pittsburgh, going to the bottom of the third. They had two home runs at the top of the second off Paul Skeens. Heriberto Hernandez is sixth of the season, followed by Joe Mack's second home run. I'm Isaac Lowenkron.
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7: Ah, greetings. Welcome in. Another beautiful Fox Sports Sunday, hour two of the program. We're watching some old NFL playoff fun and excitement. We got the World Cup match, Germany about to take the field, still basking in the glow of Game 5 of your NBA Finals. Baseball full day. Lewis Hamilton won the F1 race several hours ago. Lots going on a beautiful Fox Sports Sunday, graduation day, moving day, whatever you got going on. We appreciate you being part of our extended family. We recognize the options available to you. Hopefully we can entertain, inform, make you laugh, go into the local watering hole and sound maybe just a little bit smarter, or if nothing else, say something going, I heard that idiot Harmon say, and maybe you make some new friends or get your sparring skills up. I don't know. Either way, Mike Harmon at Swollen Dome. You find Ryan at the Ryan Hollins, 10 years in the league. You've got the Houston Rockets work. Kevin Durant just blocked me for the comment from last hour. Ryan, no, just kidding. But all of that to say the NBA finals are done. And now we start writing the script for the next year. The odds are already out where we've got San Antonio, Oklahoma City, and Boston. Odds a little bit shorter than that of the Knicks at plus 650. But when we pull the curtain back on the season we just watched, we long held the 80s, 90s. All right, regular season, one thing. But then the toughness and the bravado of the postseason and the battles for that second year. And certainly in these NBA playoffs, I think the physicality, maybe it's the prisoner of the moment, what I just saw kind of thing. But it seemed like we allowed more physicality at times, and other times we got into touch fouldom, which I got to imagine as a player might be the most frustrating thing you encounter on a court.
8: It is. It's tough, but that's part of being a veteran. As an NBA veteran, I know how the game is going to be called, and you adjust to whatever it is because you don't want to miss out on a physical game, and you don't want to be complaining in a game that's not that physical. That's just kind of part of being, a veteran and knowing how to play and how to handle yourself in those situations.
7: Now, Scott Foster was the official last night, commonly referred to as the extender. But it came, the rubber had to meet the road because 10-0 straight and against the spread streak with the Knicks, and then always talking about, hey, let's extend some things. And instead, well, now it's 11-0. The last 11 times out with Scott Foster. But just, working down low in the post and trying to figure that out. I mean, how soon, I mean, look, you get your scouting reports, we do the analytics and breakdowns on all these officials, and over time you get to know them, you have those relationships, whatever. But how quickly into a game do you recognize, you know, how quick or slow a whistle is going to be?
8: Well, you know, how
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10: Lehigh Valley Iron Pigs might have been walked off against yesterday against the Rail Riders, but today they do have a chance to win a six-game series up in Moosic, Pennsylvania. Iron Pigs was sent to the mound right-hander Drake Fellows against Scranton Wilkes-Barre's Elmer Rodriguez. First pitch is coming your way at 1:35, and the pregame show starts right now.

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5: 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Connor Mills on the mic, taking up until first pitch today at 1:35, where it is the Lehigh Valley Iron Pigs with a record of 32-36, with right-hander Drake Fellows on the mound against the Rail Riders at 33-34, and right-hander Elmer Rodriguez. What's on tap? Today's on tap sponsor is Ranch City Brewing. Located in the historic Silk Mill Complex in Easton, Ranch City Brewing delivers bold, rustic, ranch-inspired flavors and thoughtfully crafted beers made with intention, quality ingredients, and a respect for the brewing process. Ranch City Brewing, bold brews, small-town soul, big city buzz. What's on tap for the visiting team, the Lehigh Valley Iron Pigs, right-hander Drake Fellows? No wins, no losses, and a 4.85 earned run average. Last time out, he pitched against the Rochester Red Wings, where he went three innings, allowed eight hits, four runs, all of them earned, struck out one batter, and did not issue a walk. For the Rail Riders, they'll have right-hander Elmer Rodriguez. Rodriguez, two wins, three losses, and a 2.74 earned run average. His last outing came against the Iron Pigs, where he went six and a third, allowed three hits, one run, it was earned, walked two batters, and struck out four. So again, the pitching matchup, right-hander Drake Fellows against right-hander Elmer Rodriguez of the Rail Riders. Weather report brought to you by 69 News and the 69 News Weather Channel. If you're taking in the game up in Moosic, Pennsylvania, temperatures are upper 80s, around 86 to 90 degrees here today. It is around 86 degrees in Moosic currently, partly cloudy with increasing clouds, about a 40 to 50% chance for showers or thunderstorms developing later on in the day, but not anything that should affect the ball game to this point. It's not until around 8-9 o'clock tonight with a chance of showers or thunderstorms. Wind will be southwest winds from 10 to 15 miles an hour, but it's going to be a warm and muggy day, a little bit up in Moosic, Pennsylvania, with again temperature at 86 degrees currently as it stands. If you're taking in the game over at Coca-Cola Park, listening in on the radio, or you know, in the Allentown, Bethlehem, Easton area, it is around 85 degrees and cloudy outside. Wind, moderate southwest winds, but again, about 85 here in the Lehigh Valley, about 86 up in Moosic, Pennsylvania for today's ball game. In yesterday's ball game, Iron Pigs dropped a 4-3 walk-off loss to the Rail Riders. Iron Pigs again now 32-36. Chuck King was outstanding on the mound. He had 5 1/3 scoreless innings, 5 strikeouts. Brian De La Cruz got the Pigs on the board first with a solo home run and later added an RBI single to make it 2-0. Rail Riders chipped away with a run in the 7th and took the lead in the 8th off of RBI hits from Oswaldo Cabrera and Tyler Hardman. Iron Pigs tied it in the 9th, sacrifice fly by Robert Moore. 2 errors in the bottom of the 9th allowed the winning run to score on a pop-out that was dropped. Angel Chavilly earned the win for the Rail Riders, while Seth Johnson took the tough loss. It was a frustrating end, but a new day today for Lehigh Valley as a chance to win a series up in Moosic. For Felix Reyes, second time this season, Reyes brought the Pigs back from the death, hitting a 2-out go-ahead 3-run 9th inning homer with the Pigs trailing on Wednesday against the Rail Riders. The first one Felix hit was on May 27th against Buffalo. Felix has been clutch as it gets this season, hitting .298 with runners in scoring position and .417 with runners in scoring position with two outs. He's also hitting .384 with 10 of his 14 home runs, with the Pigs trailing. For Ryan Cusick, six straight scoreless innings for Cusick over his last two outings. He has a 7.36 earned run average as a starter, but a 3.38 earned run average as a reliever. For the Iron Pigs back on Friday, they were hit by a pitch, a franchise record, five times in game two. On top of the four in the resumed game as well, Otto Kemp was hit three times, one shy of his own single-game franchise record, which he set last season. Not a record you want to keep, being hit by pitch, but it does get you on base. Otto has been hit 11 times this year in just 35 games, the second most in the International League. Kemp owns the single-game and single-season record for the Pigs and is closing in on a career mark of Rich Thompson, who was hit by a pitch 37 times. Otto is now at 34 and about 1,000 fewer plate appearances. The single season record is at 19 that Otto Kemp now owns. And again, Thompson at 37 with Kemp just three hit by pitches away from him. For Keaton Anthony, it was a solid first full week off the injured list for Anthony, going 6 of 19 against Rochester with two doubles, a triple, and a game tying two out ninth inning base hit on Sunday last week. Anthony broke his foot on a foul ball in spring training. He picked up a base hit and a walk in the series opener against the Rail Riders before adding his first home run of the year on Wednesday, the game winner in the 10th inning. He homered in both games on Friday, giving the Pigs a lead on both occasions as well. No new transactions here today, but if you missed it over the week, back on Thursday, right-hander Jackson Rutledge designated for assignment and catcher Lou Albrecht reinstated off of the development list. Yes, on Friday, the 12th of June, Pedro Leon returned from his rehab assignment, reinstated from the 7-day injured list, and transferred to the Reading Fightin' Phils, and then outfielder Gabriel Rincones Jr. recalled to the Philadelphia Phillies. That brings us to our injury report, brought to you by St. Luke's University Health Network, your Fit for Life partner. On the 7-day injured list, shortstop Aiden Miller, left-hander Andrew Walling, right-hander Grant Holman, right-hander Jackson Rutledge, who has been designated for assignment, but he was on the 7-day IL at the time, and also infielder Leover Peguero, all on the 7-day injured list. On the 60-day IL, catcher Mark Colzveri and right-hander Daniel Robert, and on the full-season injured list, right-hander Connor Gillespie. That is your injury report, brought to you by St. Luke's University Health Network, your Fit for Life partner. We'll step aside for a quick break here on the pregame show on the other side. Sam Jelinek had the opportunity to talk with Iron Pigs pitcher Mitch Newborn. We hear from their conversation next. 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
9: Can the Yankees survive the mid-season stretch? We're not just talking about a brief stretch. We're talking about 2 or 3 months at least without Aaron Judge in the middle of everything the Yankees do. So now they should be used to it by now. As we've documented here, it is an annual event. So you figure the players just mark it on their phones, on the calendar app, say, okay, this is about sometime around June or July, he's going to get hurt. Aaron Judge going snap, crackle, pop. It happens. The corporate attitude. And they all say the same bull crap. Next man up. Blame Bill Belichick for that. Like, I wouldn't bet the family jewels on it. You take Judge out of that Yankee lineup, and it's Hamlet without the prince. And that Broadway show would not last very long.
8: Ben Maller. 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
11: Welcome back to Lehigh Valley Iron Pigs pregame show, where we are joined by Mitch Newtonborn back in the fold here with the Iron Pigs. Mitch, it is a pleasure to have you back.
12: Pleasure to be here. Pleasure to be here. Thank you.
11: So you were on the IL to begin the year, ramp back up, get back up with Reading, get back here to the Iron Pigs. How has the progression been? How are you just feeling in general, man?
12: Yeah, going great. Going great. It's good to get back in the mix of everything and be back in the schedule of minor league baseball. So. The build-up was cool. It was good to see all the guys, and I'm very privileged to be here right now.
11: Before you hit the IL to begin the season, you were fortunate enough to make your second WBC tour duty with Team Australia. You got to pitch, got to close out a game. What was that like to take the mound in the Tokyo Dome?
12: Always an amazing experience putting on the green and gold. I think that's something as an Australian that we take pretty close to the heart. So. I'm never going to take that for granted. And then, yeah, the opportunity, Tokyo Dome's amazing. The country of Japan and the community we're around in there is also amazing and beautiful, and they take us in really well.
11: When you go over there for the WBC, how hard is it to balance, you know, being thankful to be there, wanting to compete, but also when you're off the field, taking in what is an amazing atmosphere?
12: I think it's all about just like trusting what you've done in the background to get to where you're at, to really enjoy it and soak it in. Sometimes the nerves can take over, but that's all about you just caring and wanting to be invested in what you're doing. So I think it's an amazing opportunity for a country like Australia to showcase what they've got.
11: Was there a moment that kind of hit you, either on the field, off the field, where you kind of took in the enormity of the moment?
12: I think it's one of those things where you do it and then you look back at it and you see it on social media and the hype behind that, and it kind of feels a bit surreal. So I don't think you ever actually take it fully in until it's all kind of done and dusted. But it's one of those things that it's pretty special.
11: Is there something that feels normal for you about playing for Team Australia, where you've been lucky in the Phillies organization? Not only do we have Tank, manager here for the Pigs, part of the Team Australia coaching staff, there's been a lot of other Australian players coming up through the Phillies minor league system, where when you're in that dugout or in that bullpen, you look around and see a lot of guys that you've known for a while, and it doesn't really feel that different.
12: Yeah, no, for sure. The beautiful thing about Australian baseball is that it's a tight-knit community, so you grow up playing with each other your whole lives, if that's guys your age around the country or guys within the state that are well older than you, such like Tim Kennelly. So there's just one of those things where once you're in that team, it's a tight-knit community and everybody knows everyone for such a long time, so the camaraderie is just next level.
11: This is something that literally just popped in my head, where I was thinking, man, I wonder how tough it is to go over to Japan, deal with the time change, get used to things, but you obviously spend your off-season back home in Australia. How tough is it then when you come back to the States for the regular season? How long does it take you to adjust to that?
12: It's one of those things, if you don't attack it early, it can take a couple days, but I think it was 6-7 hours shorter than the flight going back to Australia, so it was actually a shorter trip, so it wasn't too bad.
11: What's Mitch Newtonborn's itinerary on a flight to get him through? I mean, I don't know if your flights are typically one or two legs back from Australia to the States, but what gets you through those long-haul journeys?
12: So it's probably normally three flights, upwards of 24 hours in total.
11: Oh,
12: so trying to get you sleeping, trying to get you 12 hours in if you can. A lot of Netflix series, some movies. Try to walk a mile on the plane up and down the cabin. So keep stretching the legs and just enjoy it, I guess.
11: You join in the Pigs. What I find funny about you being back here this week is last year, I think half of your outings came against Trenton Wilkes-Barre. Did you notice that when you came back here, like, have to face these guys again?
12: Yeah, when I got called up, I didn't really know the schedule. I had a look and I was like, of course, we're in Trenton. So no, it's a pretty cool place. It's very familiar now, so no, it's nice. It's pretty cool.
11: You joined the team after Anthony Contreras got the call up to the big leagues to be the Phillies' third base coach. Tank Adamson now in charge here at the Pigs, a guy that you've known for a long time going back. What's it like to have Tank as a manager? Because you have had him as a manager during winter ball, right?
12: Yeah. So I've had Tank as the manager since 2020. It's pretty cool to see everything that he's done in the background back in Australia is the exact same as he does here in AAA. So there's no difference to the way he talks, communicates, and everybody loves him. So yeah, I'm pretty proud and happy to be a part of the team.
11: Going forward for you through the rest of the season, you worked out in the bullpen early on this year. Last year you were coming out starting as well. Do you have any idea of the plan moving forward, or is it just take the ball and go?
12: Take the ball and go. Whatever's needed to be done, we do what we can to help the team win. And and yeah, just put our best foot forward.
11: Your outing earlier this week, I noticed on StatCast, and I might be misremembering from last year, it was tagging your off-speed pitch as a splitter specifically. I remember you having a really good changeup in years past. Same pitch, or has it actually been a splitter the entire time?
12: Don't want to tell too many secrets, but no, it's been a changeup, the same pitch. It's just a... It's a change-up splitter variation. Mm-hmm. Yeah, a bit of both.
11: A lot of guys are really, I've noticed on this staff, maneuvering towards that pitch because it is, as they described, you can just grip it and rip it. What's your mindset when you are trying to change speeds like that? And what, for you, do you want to be the goal of your change-up or split or whatever you want to call it?
12: Yeah, so I think there's multiple ways to try to beat a guy, if that's north-south or if that's like plate width-wise. So, velo is not something that is on the top of my list, so I try and beat them other ways, mixing it up and being able to have a pitch that is a lot slower but also comes out like a fastball, I think is a big difference. And as a hitter, I think that's kind of tough to adjust to if you can land that for a strike and then they can kind of expand the zone for them.
11: One thing I found in my research leading into this season that I didn't know, I knew that you had played junior college ball. One thing I didn't know is that when you went to JUCO, you were a two-way guy.
12: Yeah, no, I was a shortstop growing up in Australia as a kid, so I went to college as a two-way. Yeah, I mean, we do a lot of things in Australia, multiple sports, so I think trying to just be an athlete all around is what you try to do.
11: How hard was it for you to give up the hitting side of the ball?
12: A bit of both. A little bit of injuries pointed me towards pitching a bit, but hitting a baseball is one of the hardest things to do in sport. So, and guys nowadays are throwing pretty hard, so I'm glad to be on this side of the ball for sure.
11: Have you talked to anybody else on this team? Because I noticed on the staff, there's like four or five guys who were two-way guys all the way through college, just like you. Bechtold was in pro ball, Seth Johnson through college as well. For some reason, I mean, it makes sense, athleticism leads the mound.
12: Yeah, no, I think it's one of those things where if you can stay athletic as long as you can and you love the game, you'll just do whatever you can to play the game for as long as you can. So that's just one of the revenues where if you stay athletic, luckily enough, you can maybe extend your life, your career, and be around the game you love a bit more.
11: Well, Mitch, it's been a pleasure having you back in the fold. We can't wait to see what the rest of the season has in store.
12: Appreciate it. Thank you very much.
11: We're back here in the Iron Peaks pregame show presented by Ashley, the largest furniture store brand in North America.
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5: 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Connor Mills with you again, taking up until first pitch today at 1:35, just about 10 minutes away from first pitch up in Moosic, Pennsylvania, PNC Field between the Iron Pigs and the Rail Riders. Lehigh Valley looking to secure a series victory against Scranton-Wilkes-Barre. They won the game on Wednesday, the game on Thursday, and also the game on Tuesday, a final one on Friday. So Wednesday, Thursday, Friday, wins, losses on Tuesday and on Saturday, and a chance here to win the series on a Sunday. It's now time for the new car road to the show. The road to the show is driven by new car. Discover why everyone loves a new car today. Starting with the single-A affiliate of the Phillies, Clearwater Threshers. They come into the day with a record of 39-23. However, top of the sixth inning, Lakeland currently leads Clearwater 7-0. So it will most likely be still a lot of ball game left, but Clearwater in danger of losing their 24th game of the year. Starting that game was right-hander Sean Youngerman. He was 1-2 with a 5.34 earned run average. And for the Lakeland Flying Tigers, right-hander Charlie Christensen on the mound, 1-0 with a 1.38 earned run average. Lakeland at 29-32. Going on up to the high A affiliate of the Phillies, Jersey Shore Blue Claws. They are on the road against the Hudson Valley Renegades this week. A chance to split the series 3 games apiece with a win. Jersey Shore 24-37, Hudson Valley 27-31. Blue Claws will have right-hander Brandon Beckel on the mound. Beckel 1-2 with a 3.73 earned run average. Renegades right-hander Sean Paul Ninian 1-6 with a 5.89 ERA. Yesterday was a 7-4 victory for the Blue Claws. And again, they trail the series by a game. Chance to split it 3-3 today. Double-A affiliate of the Phillies, Reading Fightin' Phils, going against the Portland Sea Dogs. Reading at 28-34. Portland at 30-31. Fightin' Phils have right-hander Kyle Brnovich on the mound. He is 1-5 with a 6.08 earned run average. Sea Dogs right-hander John Holobetz. Holobetz 2-3 with a 5.32 earned run average. Fightin' Phils have had a good week. They have won 4 out of 5 and look to make it 5 out of 6 here today. They did win yesterday 3-2. And that is your New Car Road to the Show. 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Discover why everyone loves a New Car today. Time now for a scoreboard update brought to you by Ashley. Philadelphia Phillies going against the Milwaukee Brewers today, 2-10, over at American Family Field in Milwaukee, Wisconsin. Phillies are 38-32 on the year. Brewers 42-26. On the mound is left-hander Christopher Sanchez for Philadelphia. 8 wins, 2 losses, and a 1.54 earned run average. Kyle Harrison toes the rubber for the Milwaukee Brewers. He is 7-1 with a 2.72 earned run average. Again, Phillies and Brewers coming up at 2-10. In the International League, bottom of the second inning, no score between Iowa and Louisville. Top of the second, Syracuse leads Buffalo 2-0. In the top of the second, Memphis 3-2. Bottom one, Omaha trailing Las Vegas 3-0. Delayed start due to rain in Rochester between Rochester and Worcester. 1:35, Columbus and Indianapolis go. 2:05, Nashville and Durham. Also at 2:05, Jacksonville hosting Gwinnett. 4:05, St. Paul against Toledo. And at 5:05, Charlotte hosting Oklahoma City. And that is your scoreboard update brought to you by Ashley. And that about does it for me here on the pregame show. I'm Connor Mills. We'd like to give a thank you to our wonderful partners who make Iron Pigs baseball possible. 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It's the Lehigh Valley Iron Pigs with the record of 32-36 and right-hander Drake Fellows on the mound against the 33-34 Scranton Wilkes-Barre Rail Riders and right-hander Elmer Rodriguez. We'll turn things over to the voice of the Lehigh Valley Iron Pigs, Sam Jelinek, for the starting lineups and all the play-by-play action. 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
18: This is Two Pros and a Cup of Joe.
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20: 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So after all this time, he and Pete Prisco are going to be under the same umbrella.
21: Sort of.
20: So
21: I'm not sure they're going to run into each other much. It'll be interesting to see how that works out.
20: He had an offer on the table to go be the backup with the New York Jets. This has been whispered about and talked about that, you know, maybe there would be a CBS opening and that would be the other lore if he didn't want to continue playing at this point in his career. And it looks like he's going
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20: go.
21: He don't want to continue playing.
20: Well, I don't
21: 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You mean try to keep playing?
20: I mean, there was a backup opportunity.
0: I mean, if you're not taking a backup opportunity right now, then you'd have to assume you're done.
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19: Wrapping up the Lehigh Valley Iron Pigs pregame show, Sam Jelinek with you here from the Cyan Sky broadcast booth. Iron Pigs and Rail Riders, their series finale here on Sunday from Music. Iron Pigs going for the series win, while Scranton trying to rally for a series split. They nearly lost the series last night, but the Iron Pigs unable to hold on late, gave up 1 in the 7th, 2 in the 8th, and then walked off on in the bottom of the 9th on a pair of errors. One of the most heartbreaking and gut-punching defeats the Pigs have suffered this season. 3 errors leading to 2 unearned runs and ultimately the difference in the game as the Iron Pigs lost 4-3 on Saturday night. So they'll try to turn the page pretty quickly here and get their second series win in their past 3 series as they send Drake Fellows, the one-time Yankees farmhand, for a hot minute this spring training. He gets the ball for the Pigs against Elmer Rodriguez, who bookends this week for Scranton. Presumably Carlos Legrange will be in relief after him, just like he was back on Tuesday, as those two pitched the Rail Riders to a win back in the series opener, a 5-2 final score back on Tuesday. So, you know, it's Fellows v. Rodriguez on the mound here today. Let's get you the rest of the starting lineups, brought to you by PSECU. PSECU remembers Achieve More. For the Iron Pigs, at 32-36, managed today by acting manager Ray Ricker, with Tank Adamson serving game 2 of his 3-game suspension for the benches clearing incident that happened on Friday night. Ray writes out his lineup card like this. It'll be Dylan Moore to lead things off. He's the DH. Felix Reyes in left field bat second. Otto Kemp, third baseman, will hit third. Keen Anthony, the cleanup man, at first base. Brian Daly Cruz in right field is in the 5-hole. Christian Cairo playing shortstop, hit 6th. Paul McIntosh will catch, hit 7th. Then Dylan Carlson in center, and Robert Moore plays second base, bats 9th. But Drake Fellows on the mound for the Pigs. Fellows making his 5th outing for the Pigs, 0-0 with a 4.85 ERA this year. Flip side of the lineup card for the Rail Riders and their acting manager, Heel Velasquez. Velasquez filling in for Shelly Duncan, who, like Tank, serving a 3-game suspension for his role in the Friday night incident. George Lombard Jr. will lead things off and play shortstop. Marco Luciano is the second baseman in the 2-hole. Jonathan Ornelas plays third base. He's going to hit 3rd. Seth Brown is the first baseman, hitting 4th. Tyler Hardman, DHing, bats 5th. Ernesto Martinez Jr. in left field is in the 6th spot. Kennedy Corona, right field, will bat 7th. Duke Ellis, center field, it's 8th. Miguel Palma catches, bats 9th. Elmer Rodriguez, one of the top prospects for the Yankees, on the mound. Rodriguez 2-3 with a 2.74 ERA this season. He got the win back on Tuesday. So those were your starting lineups, brought to you by PSECU. PSECU, where members achieve more. Iron Pigs at 32-36, Rail Riders at 33-34. Final 7 games here of the first half. Both teams are well done and dusted at this point, just playing out the string. Pigs will be home against Worcester next week to finish out the first half. While right now it's up to Rochester, Memphis, and Nashville at the top. Technically, St. Paul, Columbus, Jacksonville, Charlotte, Louisville, all still within arm's reach, but outside of Columbus down, they are more than 4 games back, so that'll take a minor miracle. While Nashville, a game and a half back. Memphis, a half game back, and Rochester in first place here on the second to last Sunday of the first half schedule. Rail Runners have taken the field, so we'll go ahead and take a final break for the national anthem, and when we come back, it'll be time for first pitch. Iron Pigs and Rail Riders series finale is next here on the Pigs Radio Network, presented by Ashley, the largest furniture store brand in North America.
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19: 3-2. Sanger swings, drives in the air towards left. It's falling fast. Reyes hustling in into a slide. Did he pick it? He did! Sliding catch, Felix Reyes. Get on your horse, big boy.
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19: The 3-2 pitch. Anthony swings. It's a line drive deep right. De La Cruz back to the track. It's off the wall. Coming to score, Lantigua. Wilson behind him. And Keaton Anthony wins it.
5: Now, let's go live to the Cyan Sky broadcast booth with the voice of the Iron Pigs, Sam Jelinek.

0: beautiful rendition of our national anthem leads us into the High Valley Iron Pigs baseball. Hi, everybody. Sam Jelinek with you here from the Cyan Sky broadcast booth here from Moose City, Pennsylvania at PNC Field, where the Iron Pigs and the Rail Riders are just about ready for their series finale. The final time these two teams will meet in the first half. Pigs trying to win the series while the Rail Riders trying to ensure that the season series will remain split so far this year. Two teams split series back in Allentown last month, with Scranton winning the finale to get that split, while the Iron Pigs, obviously in the same spot that they were a month ago, needing a win in the finale to get the series win. See if the Pigs have more luck this time around as they face one of the Yankees' top prospects, Elmer Rodriguez, on the mound for Scranton. He gets the ball here today for the Rail Riders at 33 and 34. Rodriguez having a very good year. He is 2-3 with a 2.74 ERA this season. You know it's him on the mound for Scranton. Let's go ahead and give you the defense that'll line up behind him. It's Ernesto Martinez Jr. in left, Duke Ellis in center field, Kennedy Corona is in right, Jonathan Ornelas at third base, George Lombard shortstop, Marco Luciano is double play partner at second, Seth Brown over at first, and Miguel Palma does the catching. So Rodriguez coming in, 46 innings for the Rail Riders. He has struck out 49 batters. He has really lived up to his billing so far this year. Only walked 21, given up 35 hits, and only 3 homers. Originally a 4th-round pick, the Red Sox out of Puerto Rico was dealt to the Yankees for Carlos Narvaez prior to last season. Really made his name running through the Yankees farm system last year, named Baseball America's top pitching prospect performer last year, and is now a top 100 prospect in the minors per MLB pipeline. So he's ready to go on the mound into his line. First pitch of the game to Dylan Moore, misses just off the plate, and we are underway quite a few minutes late. 1:41. First pitch here on an overcast Sunday afternoon. 1-0 pitch. Fastball is down and away. Just missing again here. 2-0 on Moore. It is 80 degrees first pitch. Mentioned overcast skies blocking the sunshine, but it is, well, more than warm enough. 2-0. Moore, a big rip, fouls it back. Rodriguez working like he's got a 4 o'clock dinner reservation to make here. Just getting back up on the mound and firing BBs. The righty works with a 4-seam fastball, slider, curveball, and a changeup. 6'4", 177-pound righty. 2-1 home, fastball inside corner, 2-2. 22-year-old right-handed pitcher works from the first base side of the mound. Outfield straight away on Moore. Infield is straight up. Dylan hitting 238. One homer, he's driven in 5. 2-2. Moore off the hands, pops it up. Behind second base, out in a shallow center, shortstop Lombard is under it, makes the catch, and that's the first out of the ballgame. Scranton a game under 500, while the Pigs 4 games under at 32-36. Pigs will need to do a little bit of work down the stretch if they want to finish 500 or better here in the first half. Finished above 500 in both halves last year. First pitch, Felix Reyes, slider is off the plate. Felix back in the lineup today. He had to serve a 1-game suspension yesterday that was meted out pretty late. He was in the original starting lineup yesterday. 1-0 pitch. Slider swung on and missed. Ball and strike. But about an hour before first pitch, we got news that Felix was out of the lineup. And then we got the further news that that was because he had been issued a suspension. 1-1. Changeup floats in off the plate. Ball 2 is Felix was the one you could argue instigated the benches clearing incident on Friday night. Even though it was Adam Klopfenstein who hit him, it was Felix who hit back. 2-1, fastball is down low, 3-1. And as is the case, typically, like in NFL, for who's going to get the unsportsmanlike conduct penalty, it's not the guy who started it, it's the one who finished it. 3-1 pitch. Felix with a deep drive down the right field side, slicing towards the seats, though, and that's going to be a foul ball. 3-2 on Felix, hitting 308, 14 homers. He's driven in 38. Has one homer this week. Came back on Wednesday night. Right-handed hitter against the righty Rodriguez into his line. 3-2. Fastball just a little bit high. It's ball 4, and Reyes walks. The big Sam Rodriguez back on Tuesday. He was at his best. 6 1/3 innings, 1 run, 3 hits, 2 walks, 4 strikeouts. Only needed 84 pitches. It was the second time this year the Pigs had seen Rodriguez. They actually got to him back on May the 23rd. Gave up 5 runs, 4 earned in 3 innings as he walked a career-high 6. Here's Otto Kemp. First pitch home out in front of a sweeper. Swings and misses. Strike one on Kemp. One out, top of the first. Reyes at first base. Infield at double play depth to the pull side on Otto. Right-handed hitter. Batting now 210. Pitch home. Otto swings, barrels it up. Right center field on a line. It's down for a hit. One hop. Ellis cuts it off. Reyes on his way first to third. He'll make it there without a play. The throw into second keeps Kemp at first. It's a base hit for Otto. Reyes motors around over to third. Pigs in business. First and third. One out for Keaton Anthony. Good looks for Otto Kemp. Had a double last night. Got a middle sinker there. Just goes with it. Drives it out to right center. If Ellis doesn't take such a good route there, that ball probably splits the gap and ends up as extra bases. But it's men at the corners. One out. Keaton Anthony. Early on, Rail Riders will play the infield back here. Concede the run potentially. First pitch home. Anthony takes a fastball over the outside black. Keaton is a pretty big double play candidate. Hits the ball on the ground a good bit. Does not run well. So the Rail Riders gambling on Rodriguez's ability to get him to hit into one. Reyes at third. Kemp hit first. Always a shot Otto could run here. He's 2 for 4 stealing bases this year. Rodriguez the leg lift. Pitch home. It's down and away with the fastball. Keaton having himself a pretty nice week, has homered 3 times, trimming in 6, 1-1, leaves the breaking ball in the dirt, nice block by Palma, keeps the runners put. Keaton homering on Wednesday, then Thursday and Friday. First 3 homers of the season, added a single last night, scored a run, also drew a walk. 2-1 on Anthony. Runners at the corners. 1 out. Top of the first. The pitch. Anthony swings. Barrels it up high and deep the other way. Corona back to the track. At the wall. He jumps. Makes the catch. Reyes back to the third base bag. Will tag up and score as Kemp stays put at first. Anthony robbed of extra bases. But does get the sack fly and RBI as Corona crashing into the right field padded wall. Takes away a hit with the Pigs on the board first. Lead it 1-0 at the top of the first. And that's a really nice play by Kennedy Corona, who actually went cleat first into the padded wall. Instead of going shoulder first, he stuck his foot out and used that to kind of deaden his blow a little bit. Some loud contact off of Elmer Rodriguez here in the first. Anthony, his 10th RBI of the season, pitched to De La Cruz, is fouled back. 7th RBI of the week. Kemp at first, 1 out, quickly 0-1 on Brian De La Cruz. Was 3 for 4 last night, a triple shy of the cycle. Drove in 2 of the 3 runs for the Iron Pigs. 1 run in, top of the first. Kemp at first, infield back, outfield straight away. Strike 1 pitch. De La Cruz, it's a high pop-up. Foul ground, third base side. Ornelas giving it a look onto the warning track. He has room, makes the catch. De La Cruz retired, and the inning over. Pigs, though, on the board first. Sack fly RBI for Keaton Anthony. We go bottom 1, it's the Iron Pigs 1. The Rail Riders coming to bat here on the Pigs Radio Network, presented by Ashley, the largest furniture store brand in North America.
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0: Bottom of the first, it's the Iron Pigs 1 and the Rail Riders coming to bat against Drake Fellows, making his first start of the week here for the Iron Pigs. Fellows looking for his first win as a pig so far. 4 starts, 13 innings, has a 4.85 ERA, 7 runs, 16 hits, 6 walks, and 9 strikeouts. Fellows' right-handed pitcher will have Lombard, Luciano, and Ornelas here in the bottom of the first. Defensively for the Pigs, they line up like this. Behind Drake, it's Felix Reyes in left, Dylan Carlson in center field, Brian De La Cruz in right, Otto Kemp's third base, Christian Cairo the shortstop, Robert Moore at second base, Keaton Anthony at first, and Paul McIntosh catches Fellows. George Lombard leading things off. Fellows from the wind, first base side. First pitch home is a sinker. It's down low. 1-0 on Lombard, has 5 extra base hits this week, 3 doubles and a pair of homers. 4 homers on the season, he's driven in 15, 1-0, Fellows with a sinker, outside corner, 1 ball and strike. Lombard hitting just .224, first taste of AAA action for him this year. Began the year at AA Somerset, where he finished up last season. 1-1 pitch, breaking ball, it's just off the plate, ball 2. First round pick of the Yankees, 26th overall out of high school in 2023, out of Gulliver Prep down in Florida. Fellows the kick, 2-1 pitch. Lombard checked his swing, appeal to first, and Trevor Daniger, the crew chief, says he held up. 3-1 on Lombard leading off the bottom of the first. The first inning has proven to be a bit of an issue for Fellows so far with the Iron Pigs. 3-1. Lombard swings, it's a towering fly ball, medium deep left center, Reyes and Carlson converging. The left fielder makes the call and the catch. As Reyes puts it away and Lombard first out here in the bottom of the first. Fellows last week against Rochester on Sunday gave up a leadoff homer to Christian Franklin. That was after giving up 2 runs in the first inning. His prior start earlier that week on Tuesday on a 2-run homer to Yohandy Morales. Out, nobody on for Marco Luciana, hitting .232, right-handed hitter, sweeper is down and away to him. Luciano hitting .232, 1 homer, he's driven in 5. Just his 17th game with Scranton, like Lombardi started out this year with AA Somerset. 1-0 pitch, Luciano a bouncing ball down the third base side, but it's foul. 1-0 Pigs, bomb the first on the Keaton Anthony, sacrifice fly. Fellows working with the lead, tall righty, 6'5", 216-pound righty, 28 years old, born in Lawrenceburg, Indiana. 1-1, Luciano out in front of a sweeper, swings and misses, 1-2, but Fellows actually grew up outside of Chicago, then went to college at Vanderbilt, won a national championship with Vandy under Tim Corbin, 2019, the year that he got drafted by the Padres. 1-2. Luciano, a ground ball to short. A real worm burner. More Cairo, rather, stays down in it. Throws to first. Plenty of time to get Luciano. There's 2 outs here in the bottom of the first. Brings up Jonathan Ornelas. Ornelas back in the lineup for the first time since Friday night. He was 0-3 that day. Struck out twice. Had a 4-hit, 4-double game on Tuesday to set the Rail Riders franchise record for most doubles in a game. Sitting .321, 5 homers, he's driven in 20. Right-handed hitter tries to bunt the first pitch and fouls it to the backstop. One nothing Iron Pigs, bottom of the first. Fellows looking for a 1-2-3 first here. 2 outs, nobody on base. The righty kicks, delivers. And sinker is at the knees. 1-2. 0-2 on Jonathan Ornelas. Tries to call time. It's not granted by Dewars in the pitch home. Ornelas, a bouncing ball into the hole at short, surrounded by Cairo. Throws off balance. Low to first, but Anthony picks it. Ornelas retired. Nice play by Christian Cairo. Got rid of it in a hurry, and Anthony, good scoop hit first, completes. 1-2-3 inning for Drake Fellows. We go to the second. It's 1-0 Iron Pigs here on the Pigs Radio Network, presented by Ashley, the largest furniture store brand in North America.
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7: Top of the second, Iron Pigs leading the Rail Riders 1-0 early. First pitch breaking ball from Elmore Rodriguez to Christian Kairos, a little low, but Miguel Palma's going to challenge this. First challenge of the game against the home plate umpire Jared Duerson, and upon review, the call on the field is going to be overturned. Pitch did barely clip the bottom side of the knees, getting it by maybe single seam of the base. So 0-1 on Cairo. Christian, big hit in last night's game. 0-1, breaking ball on the outside corner. 0-2, he doubled to begin the top of the ninth, ended up scoring the tying run on the Robert Moore sack fly. Christian playing shortstop here today, hitting .258, two homers. He's driven in 22. Quick 0-2 hole, Rodriguez deals. Fastball up. 1-2. Outfield shades Cairo significantly the other way. Corona basically on the line and right, shallow. 1-2, yanks the slider down and off the plate. 2-2 on Cairo. Rodriguez the turn, his pitch. Christian swings, punches it in the air down the right field side, foul ground. Corona will give up on it as it's off the side netting. So 2-2 on Cairo to be in the top of the second. It's good to see the Pigs already today. Lengthier at-bats than what they had against Rodriguez earlier this week. It's an interesting part of the six-game set is if you do have somebody start twice that week, 2-2, Cairo pops it up behind the plate and into the seats. Is whether or not that second star of the first one was dominant, whether or not a team can react and alter things to have a different outcome that ensuing Sunday, or if the same game plan by that pitcher will work again. 2-2 on Cairo. Rodriguez to the plate. Fastball just up and away. 96. Rodriguez starting to strut around the mound. Thought he had a called strike three. Evidently not, says Jared Duerson. But from 0-2 to 3-2 on Cairo, a really heady at bat here to begin the second. The payoff. Cairo with a weak number down the third base side, rolling along the chalk. It's going to go just foul. Initially, I thought that hit off of Cairo's foot. And I think even if it may have, Cairo, I think, saw that potentially it might stay fair. So might as well run it out and see if anybody will notice here. Christian, who ran all the way hard down a full 90, will walk it on back to the plate.

3-2 coming to Christian Cairo. The payoff, Cairo fouls it off the plate, off the mitt. The catcher, Palma, bangs his fist into the glove. Frustrated, he couldn't squeeze that, and Cairo will see another pitch here. That was the ninth pitch of the at-bat. Rodriguez dusts off the rubber on the mound, turns in, gets his sign. 3-2 again. Fastball up and in, and it's ball four to Christian Cairo. A heck of an at-bat. 10-pitch walk here to begin the top of the second. And Cairo is just such a tough out plate. Pitchers typically aren't too concerned with Cairo doing damage against them, but he can fight off pitches with the best of them. In my mind, kind of a Nick Madrigal-esque, Luis Arraez-esque

0: guy who is going to frustrate pitchers and drive them batty out on the mound. First one home to Paul McIntosh. Rodriguez spins a slider down and away. 1-0 on Paul, making his third start of the week, hitting .245, two homers, he's driven in 14. Cairo big lead at first, Rodriguez set above the belt, 1-0 coming, fastball heats over the outside corner. Rodriguez will sit mid-90s with a fastball, touch 98-99 with it. Paul and strike on McIntosh. Brown holds on Cairo, the 1-1. This is down and away. 2-1 on Paul. Cairo leads the Pigs in stolen bases with 18, but he's also top 5 in the International League in times he's been caught. He's been thrown out 8 times this season. McIntosh with a 2-1 count. Rodriguez delivers. Paul off the end of the bat. A little screwball to his own dugout. 2-2. Two and two on McIntosh. Slightly open stance from the right side. The pitch home. Paul reaches for it. Pokes it in the air. Shallow center. Shortstop Lombard out. Will call off Luciano. Make the catch. First out here. The second. And a very small thing on that play was with both middle infielders going into shallow center. Jonathan Ornelas from third base raced over to cover second base just in case Cairo thought about tagging up. Those are the small little things that sometimes get lost in the fog of the game, and on every single play, when the ball is put in play, there is somewhere for everybody to be. A base to back up, a base to cover, throw over to first, and Cairo flops back to that. It might go unnoticed sometimes, but in instances like that, covering a base when nobody's around can really save your team from giving up a free 90 feet. Another throw back, and Cairo is able to sneak in as Brown unable to hold the baseball. And now time called. Cairo gets up a little gingerly. No count on Dylan Carlson. Rodriguez, two quick disengagements here before even the first pitch of the at-bat. 1-0 Iron Pigs. Top of the second. Switching in Carlson, batting left. Cairo a huge lead at first. First pitch. Carlson takes a slider on the inside corner. Infield plays him to pull. Third baseman Ornelas off the line. Shortstop Lombard right up the middle. Carlson hitting .171 at AAA this year. Four homers. He's driven in 15. Rodriguez delivers. Backdoor breaking ball. Misses off the plate. Palma, a little look towards first, thought about maybe backpicking there. So we'll kind of be on Palma to try to keep Cairo close here. Surprised that Christian has not run yet. Two disengagements for Rodriguez, and Cairo with still a pretty stock and standard lead over at first base. 1-1 pitch, he bluffs from first. Carlson tries to drag a bunt. Stabs and misses, though. Falls behind in the count, 1-2. Two on Dylan Carlson. 0-2 last night. Did draw a walk. Also hit by a pitch. The 1-2. Fastball high. 2-2. One out. Top of the second. Iron Pigs leading 1-0. Series finale. Pigs wearing their road grays one final time this week. Bacon USA on the front. While the Rail Riders break out for the first time in a couple of years their Baby Bombers uniforms. 2-2. Down the dirt. Cairo takes off on a delayed steal. The throw hits Rodriguez back on the mound, and he's able to snag it right at his stomach. Oh, man, that was nearly disastrous for Miguel Palma. And thankfully, Elmer Rodriguez was alert on the mound. It'll be a stolen base for Cairo. Pitch was in the dirt. Palma blocking it to his right, stumbling, trying to get a throw off to second. And he threw it right into the gut of Rodriguez, who thankfully caught it. Seen instances where that'll happen and the pitcher gets drilled in the head. Rodriguez aware enough to at least make that catch. Stolen base for Christian, though. That's his 19th. Man at second. One out. The 3-2 is down and in. Ball 4, and Rodriguez on the mound is going to challenge this. Scranton's already gone 1-for-1 challenging here in this inning. See if they can go 2-for-2. Rodriguez challenging himself, and upon review, it is overturned. Just barely nipped the underside of the knees. Rodriguez has challenged against the Pigs before, and he's come up empty. This time, though, he challenges and gets it right by the skin of his teeth. First strikeout of the game for Rodriguez comes from challenge. Second down of the inning. Runner at second. Two outs. Now Robert Moore. Moore, who had a sack fly in the ninth inning to tie the game last night. First pitch home. He gets a hanging breaking ball and fouls it back. Anyways, the Baby Bomber uniforms for the Rail Riders, aptly baby blue jersey vest, long navy blue sleeves underneath of it. Baby blue hat with a navy blue bill on it, says Baby Bombers on the front. The Baby Bomber logo is, well, a baby. Oh, one more, barrels it up, deep left center field. Ellis on the run, racing after it, reaches out, makes the catch. Duke Ellis, full steam ahead, robs extra bases from Robert Moore and saves a run from scoring. Pigs leave a man in scoring position. Go bottom two. It's 1-0 Rail Riders here on the Pigs Radio Network. 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
0: On the second, Iron Pig still a 1-0 lead on the Rail Riders. Almost added to it in the top of the second. Robert Moore, deep drive to left center, but it's tracked down by Duke Ellis. Drake Fellows back to work. Seth Brown leads it off against him. And before the first pitch of the inning, Fellows tried to step off, says he couldn't hear anything on his pitch comm, but pitch clock is going to wind down on him, and he is issued a pitch clock violation. So that is ball one. Or a pitch is even thrown here in the second. Fellows the wind, 1-0 pitch. Slider down and in. Ball two on Seth Brown. Brown was 0-for-4 last night, struck out twice, hitting .228. He's got 9 homers and he's driven in 21. Left-handed hitter, 2-0 pitch. Sinker is on the inside corner. 2 balls and a strike. Infield plays the left-handed hitter to pull. 2-1. Brown with a line drive back through the box into center for a base hit on a hop. Carlson has it in center. He'll play it back in second base. And the first base runner of the day for the Rail Riders is a Seth Brown single to begin the second.

runner at first. Nobody out. Tyler Hardeman, the hitter. DH swings the first pitch and skies it out to shallow left. Reyes started in. Will now actually retreat a couple of steps. Still sliding over to his left. He'll make the catch. Hardeman retired on one pitch. Fellows saw Scranton Wilkes-Barre for his first outing as an Iron Pick, which was a bit serendipitous, considering Fellows was actually in spring training camp with the Yankees. Got released, pursued an opportunity in Mexico, threw a couple of bullpens actually with his new team in Mexico, but before he could ever appear in an actual game, got picked back up by the Phillies. Runner at first, one out, Ernesto Martinez Jr. hits, first pitch. Takes down and in. He went two innings that day. Fellows gave up one run, two hits, no strikeouts, and two walks. Fellows the belt, slings it home. Martinez late, scrapes it to the backstop. Nothing Iron Pigs on the second. Fellows raises the arms to the sky. Now comes set. Runner goes. The pitch home. Martinez turns on it deep down the right field side. But that's going to hook into foul territory. Back to first goes Brown. 1-2. Martinez choking up on the bat, just a touch, white batting gloves, pitch home, swing and a miss. Foul tips, squeezed by McIntosh, Fellows climbs the ladder, Martinez chases after it. First strikeout of the game for Fellows after the leadoff single, a couple quick outs. Two away, and first brings up Kennedy Corona. Corona in right field here in the finale. Hitting 229, he's got one homer, and he's driven in nine. Right-handed batter, first pitch, he swings, lifts a fly ball off the hands, shallow right, raising in De La Cruz, and full sprint, able to make the catch, chest high, retire Corona, and the inning over. Fellows works around the leadoff single, gets three straight outs after it. We go to the third, it's 1-0 Iron Pigs, here in the Pigs Radio Network, presented by Ashley, the largest furniture store brand in North America.

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2: And time for a scoreboard update brought to you by Ashley. The Philadelphia Phillies are underway against the Milwaukee Brewers. Scoreless through the top of the first. Brewers coming to the plate in the home half of the first inning. Christopher Sanchez on the mound for Philadelphia. Kyle Harrison for Milwaukee. In the International League, bottom of the fifth inning, Louisville, 2-0 lead over Iowa. Buffalo 3-2 against Syracuse there in the bottom of the fourth. Omaha trailing Las Vegas 3-2, top of four. Tied at 5 between Memphis and Norfolk. Getting ready to go between Columbus and Indianapolis. Still a delayed start now for two teams, Rochester up in New York and Nashville over in Tennessee. 2:05 delayed start as well. Jacksonville in a delayed start. So Florida experiencing some rain. 4:05 first pitch between Toledo and St. Paul. And at 5:05, Charlotte hosting Oklahoma City. As we head into the top of the third inning, the Lehigh Valley leading Scranton Wilkes-Barre 1-0. Here's Sam Jonick.
3: Thank you, Connor. Like you said, top of the third, Iron Pigs leading the Rail Riders 1-0. Sack fly RBI from Keaton Anthony in the first. They've got a fair bit of traffic off of Elmer Rodriguez here through the first two innings. One hit, two walks, a couple runners in scoring position. Top of the order begins things here in the third. Dylan Moore popped out shortstops. First time up, Rodriguez the first pitch, and Moore fouls it back. One on Dylan, having himself a pretty good week. He was 0-for-5 last night, though, as that snapped a string of four straight games that he had reached base here to begin the week. 0-1, Moore lifts a high fly ball, moderately deep left field. Martinez tracing back from the warning track. He'll settle up, make the catch. Moore puts a charge into it. He's the first out here to begin the top third. Iron Pigs going for the series win here. On Sunday would be their second series win in their past three series. Lost 4-2 last week to Rochester, but took 4-of-6 from Buffalo 2 weeks ago. Yeah. Brings up Felix Reyes. Felix walked and scored the first run of the game back in the first. Right-handed hitter takes up the entire width of the batter's box. Rodriguez kicks, delivers, fastball misses somewhere, maybe just off the plate. Was held there for a good while by Miguel Palma. Ends up not being able to garner the call, though, from Jared Duerson. 1-0 on Reyes. Rodriguez quickly back to work. The 1-0, and Reyes swings off the end of the bat. A little cue ball over to first. Wide of the bag. Brown has it. Underhand flip to Rodriguez covering. Retires Reyes. Two quick outs here in the third. Two outs and nobody on for Otto Kemp. Otto a base hit, his last time up. Still trying to get things going here with the Iron Pigs. It does not look like himself at all, either with the Pigs, with the Phillies. You know it's lurking somewhere in there. And sometimes to Otto's detriment, he works so hard to try to dig that out. First one from Rodriguez. Misses up high with a cutter. One ball, no strikes. 1-0 Iron Pigs. Top of the third. Overcast Sunday here in Music. 1-0 pitch. Otto, late in fastball, swings and misses. 1-1. We've said it a couple of times, but Otto just stuck in that terrible in-between world. Late on the fastball, early on the breaking ball. You feel like you're just not seeing things. 1-1. He gets the breaking ball and hits it high in the air, deep to left. Martinez back to the track at the wall. He's out of room. And Otto Kemp on time for a solo homer. Swats the curveball over the bullpens and left. A solo shot makes it 2-0 Iron Pigs here in the top of the third. Well, he was late on the fastball and Rodriguez just speeds him up. Goes the curveball and Otto, even a little out in front on that, but he gets the barrel to it, drives it out to left, his fifth homer with the Pigs, who now lead it 2-0 in the third. Bit of a hanger that time from Rodriguez. It was knee high, but it had the middle of the plate. Right into Otto's bat path, 390, out to left, 103, off the bat. First pitch to Keaton Anthony, it's a fastball, it's high. Keaton almost homered his first time up, was robbed of extra bases by Corona in front of the wall and right. Did get credit, though, for a sac fly scoring Felix Reyes. 1-0 pitch. Keaton, home run swing, comes up empty. One ball, one strike. So the Pigs, two runs off of Elmer Rodriguez here. Lead 2-0 in the top of the third. Rodriguez, the line from the first base side, is 1-1. Cutter is down the dirt. Otto with his first homer since the end of the series last week. Back at home against Rochester, 2-1. Anthony, a hard ground ball out to short, three hops. Lombard reaches down to glove. It'll take his time. Throw it to first. Gets Anthony, and the inning over. But the Pigs, a solo homer from Otto Kemp, his fifth of the season. Extend the lead. We go bottom three. It's now 2-0 Iron Pigs here in the Pigs Radio Network. 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
3: On the third, it's now 2-0 Iron Pigs. Solo homer for Otto Kemp. Gives Drake Fellows a two-run lead to protect here. He has 8-9-1. Two up for the Rail Riders. Duke Ellis leads things off. Ellis hitting 235. Left-handed hitter. Fellows the wind. His first pitch. Ellis golfs it in the air. Left field. Chase Reyes back a couple of steps. And now shading over to his left. He's finally there to make the catch. But it'd be a circuitous route for Felix getting back to that. He backpedaled first to his right, then to his left. There's no wind right now, so I'm not quite sure what Felix was seeing up in the skies, but evidently whatever it was took him for an adventure. But one pitch out for Fellows here to begin the third. Quick outs here so far for Drake. 2 1/3 innings. He's thrown just 22 pitches. One out, nobody on for Miguel Palma. First pitch sinker is down the middle. And the more Scranton stays aggressive early in the count, the more Fellows will try to meet them early in the count. Drake, pitch mix-wise, uses a sinker, sweeper, changeup. 0-1, slider off the plate. One ball, one strike. So he's more than happy to induce contact here because, for the most part, the balls in the air especially have been pretty weak contact. Winds up, the 1-1. Palma bounces it foul. Third base side, 1-2. Palma called up earlier this week from Somerset. He's appeared three times this week. This now the fourth time. He has gone 0-for-3 this week with three walks. Nine-hole hitter for Scranton. George Lombard, the top of the order, is on deck. Fellows from the windup, glove held high, kicks the knee, delivers home, sinker runs inside. Two and two on Miguel Palma. 2-0 Pigs. Bottom three. Fellows delivers, and Palma just gets a piece of it. Slider off the plate. He chased it, but able to stay alive here. Phillies already trail 1-0 in Milwaukee. Jackson Chourio with a leadoff homer off of Christopher Sanchez. Phillies went down in order in the first against Kyle Harrison for Milwaukee. 2-2 on Palma. Square stance from the right side. The pitch, swing and a miss. Just blew the fastball by him. 92 on the gun. It's a punch out for Fellows. Second of the day. Two up, two down here in the third. Back to the top of the order in George Lombard Jr., where at least early you could pinpoint a potential nexus moment in the first. Fellows fell behind Lombard 3-1 to begin his day. First pitch home to Lombard here misses up and in with a breaking ball. And Lombard ended up flying out to moderately deep left center. Now you think if Lombard reaches base, if he takes another pitch, if he walks, whatever it is, now that first inning could have gone drastically different. 1-0 pitch, Lombard barrels it up, right center field on a line. That's going to split the alley, go all the way to the wall. Lombard can run for days here on his way to second. Takes a wide turn, but will hit the brakes, stop at second, and be content with a two-out double. Fellows again just trying to stay aggressive there. Sinker on the outside corner. Lombard goes right with it. That's his 11th double of the season on a 107-mile-an-hour BB up the right center field alley. Man in scoring position for Scranton. First time today, they put a runner out at second base. Brings up Marco Luciano. Grounded shortstop his first time up. Open stance from the right side. Hands held low. Fellows to the plate. Luciano chops it foul to his own dugout. Nice play by Oswaldo Cabrera jumping up the stairs there to field pat on the back and barehand it. Luciano just 5 RBIs with Scranton, claimed off waivers, and then DFA'd again by the Yankees this offseason from San Francisco. Pitch to Luciano's a line drive by Kemp at third, into left for a base hit. Lombard around third, Reyes the throw to the plate is late. RBI single, Marco Luciano, 6th RBI of the year for him, and Scranton on the board. They trail by a run again, it's 2-1 Iron Pigs in the last of the third. Hanging slider on the inside corner, Luciano just turning on it. Lombard able to score from second easily enough with his speed, even on a hard hit ball to the outfield. Good job by Felix throwing through the cutoff man there, not allowing Luciano to take second. So the tying run at first, 2 outs. Bottom 3, Jonathan Ornelas hits. Fellows to the plate. Ornelas swings a liner right at Moore at second. Reaches up, spears it, and the inning over. So a lot of loud contact against Fellows to end the third. Scranton gets on the board. The Luciano RBI single onto the fourth. 2-1 Iron Pigs here on the Pigs Radio Network. 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
3: 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Brian De La Cruz leads off against Elmer Rodriguez. Rodriguez giving up two hits, one walk. First pitch home to De La Cruz. Brian swings and fouls it off at the plate. 0-1. Two hits and two walks, should say. Gave up a solo homer last inning to Otto Kemp. New baseball for Rodriguez on the mound here. So 0-1 on Brian. Popped out to third base and foul ground his first time up. De La Cruz last night, a triple shy of the cycle. It is 10th homer of the season. 0-1. This is down and off the plate. De La Cruz has been a pretty consistent performer over the course of his career, both majors and minors. 1-1 pitch. Curveball is off the plate. Two balls, one strike. Last year, 15 homers, so double digits yet again. Brian has had double-digit homers basically his entire career, every year since 2021. De La Cruz calls time, steps out, ahead in the count here, 2-1. What's kind of funny about that is when he hit 12 homers for Sugarland in 2021, 2-1, fastball's up, 3-1. That was actually the first time he had ever hit 10 or more homers. Prior to that, his career high had been 8 in 2019. So he kind of grew into his power at the age of 24. 3-1, De La Cruz a missile the other way. On a line, one hops in front of Corona and Wright. And Brian De La Cruz with a leadoff single to begin the fourth. Pigs lead trimmed to a run in the bottom of the third. Two-out magic for Scranton, double for Lombard, base hit for Luciano. Trying to get right back at it here. Runner at first, nobody out. Christian Cairo walked, stole a base his first time up. Takes the first pitch fastball in off the plate. Nearly hit him that time. Two on Iron Pigs, top of the fourth. De La Cruz, not much of a threat to run. Did steal his first base of the season earlier this week. 1-0, down the dirt. Nice backhand scoop by Palma. Ball two. Pitch. Rodriguez misses down the dirt, spiked a fastball there. And Rodriguez, even though he's only walked two, only has the one strikeout, not a lot of swing and miss so far today. Pigs have done a good job staying on him, especially that first outing when he saw the Pigs. They had a lot of trouble against his changeup. He just has not been using that today, mostly because he's been unable to pitch off the fastball. 3-0, it's down and away. Ball four, and third walk of the game for Rodriguez. Being able to pitch off the fastball necessitates Rodriguez being able to throw it for strikes. Not had that ability today. So Cairo, another walk, top 10 in the league, leads the team. That is his 50th. First and second, nobody out. Paul McIntosh popped out to shallow center field his first time up. 2-1 Iron Pigs, top of the fourth. Rodriguez set, looks to second, delivers home. Fastball catches a lot of the plates. Under half. Middle infield double play depth. 2-1 Pigs, top of the fourth. And before the 0-1, Rodriguez steps off. Rodriguez now ready to work again. Set on the first base side to the plate. McIntosh late, fouls it over the screen in front of his own dugout. and two on Paul McIntosh. Rodriguez, deep breath to the plate, and McIntosh out in front of a breaking ball, hooks it deep down the left field side, a foul ball. Hanger that time from Rodriguez, and starting to be not just his fastball that he's doesn't have the great location with today. He's been missing up with some breaking stuff. Haven't seen all too much of the changeup. Max has used the changeup just five times today. 0-2. Fastball down and away. Just missed the cutter off the plate. Paul taps the plate. Long red arm sleeve on his right arm. Left sleeve is barren. Catcher sets up down and away. The 1-2. Down and away with the cutter. 2-2. Two and two on Paul McIntosh. De La Cruz at second. Cairo at first. The pitch. Paul swings. Lifts a fly ball right center field. Long run for Ellis racing after it. He dives and makes the catch. De La Cruz back to second. Will tag. Cairo stays at first as Duke Ellis takes away extra bases from Paul McIntosh. Lays out onto his belly, diving into the right center field alley for the out. Oh, man, that was a stupendous play. Had so much ground to cover, you could see him sizing it up and then laying out to make the catch. Good job by De La Cruz being in a position to tag in advance. So it doesn't end up as a completely lost play there. Stings for McIntosh, though. Had an RBI. First pitch to Dylan Carlson's on the outside corner with a breaking ball. Carlson, switch hitter batting left, struck out looking his first time up on an overturned challenge call by Elmer Rodriguez on the mound. Would have been ball four. Cairo at first, already stolen base today, now has 19. Bluffs from first, 0-1 is up and away. 2-1 Iron Pigs, top of the fourth. Both teams with the run in the third. Pigs trying to restore their two-run advantage here. Carlson, 15 RBIs, AAA level this year. 1-1, late on it, slashes it by the third base coach. 1-2. One and two on Dylan Carlson. Rodriguez about to throw already his 71st pitch of the game. The 1-2. Carlson with a bouncer back towards the middle. Across second, shortstop Lombard gloves it. Stumbling, sets his feet, throws to first. Coming home to score, though, De La Cruz. Carlson, a ground out, gets the RBI. 16th of the season. And the Pigs back up by two, lead 3-1 in the fourth. A bit lucky there for the Iron Pigs that Luciano at second playing so far to pull that Lombard at short had to come across the bag to field that. So there's nobody left to cover second behind him. Means that there's no shot to double play. It means the Pigs get a run here. So a runner at second, that's Cairo. Two outs, and Robert Moore, who was robbed of a base hit and an RBI from Duke Ellis, his first time up hits. First pitch, fastball just below the kneecaps. 1-0 on Moore, hitting .237, he's got four homers, and he's driven in 20. Coming. Moore swings. It's a hard ground ball to first. Down to Amin Brown, able to scoop it. Will flip to Rodriguez, covering out the bag to retire Moore and the inning over. But the Pigs do scratch out a run. Single, walk, an RBI ground out. We go bottom four. It's down 3-1 Iron Pigs. 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
3: 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Toyota, let's go Pigs. 4, 5, and 6, two up for Scranton against Drake Fellows. Three innings for Drake, one run on three hits. Gave up double and an RBI single with two outs last inning to give up his first run of the day. For Drake, it's typically been an issue when innings start to snowball on. He's had some long, laborious innings. First pitch home to Seth Brown. This is down low. Brown singled off of Fellows back in the second. Drake gave up three runs in the third inning against Rochester last Sunday. Hulk the damage against him. 1-0 pitch. Brown swings, another line drive right field coming on. Daly Cruz has to play it on a hop. Sinks down in front of him, and for the second time today, Seth Brown with a leadoff single off of Drake Fellows. He's at first, brings up Tyler Hartman.

0: last four hitters have now all made loud contact off of Fellows, three hits and a lineout. First pitch to Hardman, sinkers on the inside corner, 0-1. So first time through the order, it worked pretty well for Fellows attacking the strike zone. Might have to start nibbling a little bit more here, keep Scranton Wilkes-Barre a bit more off balance. From the belt, 0-1. Hardman checks his swing, breaking ball away, appeal to first, he held up. Hardman flied out to left field his first time up. That was on the very first pitch he saw. He had the game-winning, or rather the go-ahead single for Scranton in the bottom of the eighth inning last night. Two-out RBI knock off of Andrew Bechtold. 1-1 pitch, breaking ball off the plate. Iron Pigs, bomb of the fourth. Man at first, nobody out. Fellows the belt, the pitch. Swing and a miss. Fastball up. Hardman looking for something else. 2-2. Fellows reaches his arms to the sky, settles them back down the belt. Set, 2-2, Hardman a laser back through the box into center field for a base hit. Brown up to second, he'll stop there. It's another hit off of Fellows, back-to-back singles to begin the fourth. Four of the past five hitters now with base hits off of Drake, and all five with exit velos bordering or above 100 miles an hour. First and second, nobody out. Fellows only 40 pitches so far in this game. This is Ernesto Martinez, left-handed hitter. Looks at the first pitch, thought about it, down the dirt, but he lays off. Infield plays Martinez to pull. Struck out swinging his first time up. Big left-handed batter. The Rail Riders wearing the vest uniforms today with the sleeves underneath. Pitch to Martinez is cracked. High in the air, deep to right. There it goes. Three-run homer. About to say the sleeves rolled up for Martinez to show off the biceps, and he just flexed. Three-run shot gives Scranton the lead here in the fourth. They jump in front 4-3 on Martinez's three-run shot. His second of the week and his 12th of the season. Try to sneak a fastball by him up and in, and he turns on it. That's 112 off the bat. Knew it as soon as he hit it. So that's now five of the past six hitters off of Fellows have hit absolute missiles. And the Iron Pigs bullpen is going to start getting Ryan Cusick up. First pitch fastball to Kennedy Corona. This is up high. Fortunately, you had a bit of a feeling that that was coming there. Some of the issues that Fellows has faced second time through the order, it just doesn't have enough to keep guys off balance for long enough here. 1-0 pitch, breaking ball popped up. Up the first base side, McIntosh towards his own dugout under it. The catcher makes the catch. Corona retired for the second time, and he's the second out of four. Yeah, it's a rock and a hard place that Fellows finds himself in. When you start seeing that much loud contact, he can start to nibble a little bit. But hitters the second time through have seen your stuff, so they're more apt to lay off. So then you're behind the counts, which makes you pitch back into the zone or walk guys, and it's kind of a vicious cycle. First pitch to Duke Ellis, back to a breaking ball. It's in for a strike. 4-3 Rail Riders, bomb the fourth. Ernesto Martinez Jr., a three-run homer. Ellis flied to left his first time up. The 0-1 hit hard on the ground, up the middle, across second, the shortstop, Cairo gloves, throws on the run and gets Ellis at first for the second out here in the fourth. Nice play by Cairo. cutting across the bag. Then we had to get rid of it quickly with Ellis, who can run well on the left side of the box. Two outs, nobody on for Miguel Palma. Goes first pitch hacking. He pops it up. Shallow center, shortstop Cairo taking charge, backpedaling, and on the outfield grass. He makes the catch, Palma retired and hitting over. So the first three all reach and score on Martinez's homer. Fellow settles down, though, retires the next three to end the fourth. We go to the fifth. 4-3 Rail Riders now here in the Pigs Radio Network, presented by Ashley, the largest furniture store brand in North America.
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0: Top of the fifth, Iron Pigs trailing the Rail Riders now 4-3. Dylan Moore, top of the order for the Pigs, third time through against Elmer Rodriguez, who finds the outside corner for strike one on Dylan Moore. Dylan has popped out to the shortstop and has also flied out to deep left. 0-1 late on the fastball, lines it down the right field side and into the netting. Two. Moore with a liner just wide of the bag down the third base side. Foul ball. Oh and two on Dylan Moore. Rodriguez the pitch, breaking ball up and in, almost hit him. Everybody knows every close pitch here in this series between the Iron Pigs and the Rail Riders. Going to hold a little bit more weight to it after Friday's dust-up. Don't think that anything more is coming this week. 1-2, Moore checks his swing, pitch down and away. Appeal to first. He held up. 2-2, Rodriguez now at 77 pitches. Rail Riders bullpen doesn't have anybody actively throwing yet. All the Iron Pigs do have Ryan Cusick activated in their bullpen. 2-2. Moore lifts it in the air down the right field side. Foul territory, slicing towards the seats, and that'll get out of play.

2-2 on Dylan Moore leading off the top of the fifth. Pigs down a run. The 2-2 waves away. Sweeper off the plate. Tried to hold back. Cruz got, or Rodriguez rather, got a chase. Second strikeout of the day. One away to begin the fifth. One out, nobody on for Felix Reyes. Felix 0-1 today. Walked and scored the first. Bounced out to first his last time up. Takes the first pitch fastball over the outside corner. Felix coming into the day 5-17 this week. Starting to turn a corner again here. Been hot when he was optioned initially. Cooled off. Pitch home. It's up high. 1-1 on Reyes. Carlos Legrange will be the next one out for Scranton Wilkes-Barre in the bullpen. He's warming up right now. 1-1 on Reyes. Rodriguez to the plate, and Felix with a line shot deep down the right field side, but it'll slice into the netting. Ball and two strikes. Pigs, 3 runs, 3 hits, no errors. Rail Riders, 4 runs, 6 hits, no errors. Series finale. Pigs need a win for the series victory. Scranton trying to claw their way back for another series split. 4-3 Scranton, top of the fifth. The 1-2. Reyes off the end of the battle, one hopper back to the mound. Rodriguez gloves, cool as you like. We'll throw over to first. Get Reyes. 2 easy outs for Rodriguez in the fifth.

0: Two outs, nobody on for Otto Kemp, who has two-thirds of the hits for the Pigs today. Single and a solo homer. Lines up from Rodriguez, the pitch. Otto looks at a fastball. It's just off the plate. Hopefully this is the start of Otto heating back up. Or can you really even say heating back up, just heating up for the first time this season? Came into the day hitting just .210. Pitch home, got a hanger, and fouls it away. Ball and a strike on Kemp. 4-3 Rail Riders, top of the fifth. Otto with his two hits has raised his average 12 points just in today's ballgame. Count even at one. Right on right against Rodriguez, the pitch. And Otto laid on it, fouls it away. 1-2. Two on Otto Kemp. Rodriguez looking for his first 1-2-3 inning of the ball game. The 1-2. Fastball's up. 2-2. Two-two pitch. Slider down and away. Otto, good take. Full count on Otto Kemp. Two outs. Top of the fifth. Pigs trailing by a run here. The payoff. Otto hits it high in the air. Out to left field again, but off the end of the bat. Outfielders converge. It's the left fielder Fernandez to take charge, though. Make the catch. Otto retired and the inning over. Pigs go down in order for the first time today, and we're halfway home. It's 4-3 Rail Riders here in the Pigs Radio Network, presented by Ashley, the largest furniture store brand in North America.
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2: And time for a scoreboard update brought to you by Ashley. Philadelphia Phillies trailing the Milwaukee Brewers at the end of 3-1 to nothing. Christopher Sanchez in the ballgame. Three innings, three hits, one run. It was earned, no walks, and one strikeout. In the International League, bottom of the seventh inning, Louisville leads Iowa 4-0. Buffalo over Syracuse 4-3 in the top of the seventh. Middle of the sixth inning, where Omaha trails Las Vegas 6-3. Memphis leading Norfolk 10-5 there in the bottom of the sixth. End of two, Columbus 2, Indianapolis nothing. Rain in the forecast for Rochester, Nashville, and Jacksonville all delayed. 4:05 first pitch between Toledo and St.

innings and 47 pitches here today for Fellows. So Ryan Cusick, who has thrown six consecutive scoreless innings, threw two scoreless back on Tuesday night. Comes out the bullpen here. His first pitch fastball to George Lombard is on the outside corner at 96. 0-1 on Cusick. Cusick now down to a 5.55 ERA this season with the Pigs. 0-4 record, though. Lombard 1-for-2 with doubled. 0-1. Big rip. Fouls away. 0-2. Cusick, 47 innings, 48 strikeouts, 35 walks, 41 hits. 6'6", 235-pound righty. We'll have to wait on the 0-2 here as Lombard Kallstein steps out. Cusick began the year in the rotation for the Iron Pigs. This is his 14th appearance of the year, 7th out of the bullpen, 7 of them starts. 0-2. Fastball up and in, bends Lombard back touch. Cusick moving from the rotation to the bullpen in an effort to just help him out early in the game. Tried openers at first. 1-2 pitch. Lombard sprays the slider back over the backstop. Tried openers with Cusick. Ultimately, signing the bullpen would be the best spot, and that's held true here as Cusick, the 7.36 ERA as a starter, 3.38 as a reliever. 1-2. Lombard off the hands, a fly ball to left. Will chase Reyes back a step or two. Lines it up, makes the catch. Lombard the first out here to begin the bottom of the fifth. 4-3 Pigs, one out, no beyond. Marco Luciano up next. Drove home the first run of the game for the Rail Riders with a two-out RBI single to score Lombard back in the third. Fellows, the first time through the order, gave up just one hit, one base runner. And then the second time through the order, five of the top six in the lineup all got hits off. First pitch home to Luciano, waves away feebly on a slider down and away. Lombard doubled, then Luciano a single, Ornelas a line out, Brown base hit, Hardman base hit, Martinez homer. 0-1 on Luciano, Cusick the stretch, third base side to the plate, same pitch, same result. Luciano fishing. 0-2. Two on Marco Luciano. Right-handed hitter, open stance. Cusick ready, a deep breath to the plate. Fastball, called strike three. Heater outside corner, Luciano looking for that breaking ball again. And Cusick just stuns him with his hardest pitch of the season. That was 98, Ryan Cusick. Cusick had that kind of velo back in college. We have not really seen that from Ryan here with the Iron Pigs. Typically it's more 95, 96. That's burning the outside corner. Two up, two down. Now Jonathan Ornelas, 0-for-2. Right-handed bat. First pitch slider is down low. Three Rail Riders, nobody on, two outs, bottom of the fifth. Cusick to the plate, Ornelas chops foul towards zone dugout. Ornelas, cherry red barrel of his bat, natural grain handle, whips it around at Cusick, red glove comes set, ball was behind his back, now at the belt, the pitch. It's up high. Two balls strike. Overcast Sunday in Moosic. Don't really expect to see the sun out. It's been a questionable week weather-wise. It has been running a roller coaster. Yesterday was beautiful. A couple days before that had been, well, dreadful. 2-1. Swing and a miss. 2-2. Today, thankfully, no threat of rain until way later. But that doesn't mean we're going to see the sun anytime soon here.

0: Dallas calls time, steps out. Two and two on Jonathan Ornettis. Cusick, the belt, the pitch, breaking ball in the dirt. Three and two. Cusick trying to go 1-2-3 in this first inning out of the bullpen. Pigs probably closer back to full strength in the pen. They were a little short last night. That's why Seth Johnson didn't come on until the ninth. 3-2. Ornelas a hard hit ground ball, but right at the shortstop, Cairo. He vacuums it up, sets the feet, throw it first, it's on target. Ornelas retired, and it's a 1-2-3 inning for Ryan Cusick. We go to the sixth. 4-3 Scranton here on the Pigs Radio Network, presented by Ashley, the largest furniture store brand in North America.
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0: Top of the sixth, Iron Pigs trailing the Rail Riders 4-3. Sam Delnick with you here from the Cyan Sky broadcast booth. Carlos Lecrae comes in out of the bullpen for the Rail Riders, replacing Elmer Rodriguez, who leaves in line for the win here. Rodriguez was a grind for him against the Pigs, but limited the damage. Gave up 3 runs on 3 hits over 5 innings of work, 3 walks, and a pair of strikeouts. Iron Pigs going 0-for-5 with runners in scoring position off of it. Contrast that with Scranton, who is 2-for-2 today. McCronahay, second relief outing of the week. First base south of rubber, the big righty Wines delivers a fastball that is inside on Keaton Anthony. This is the third relief outing for LeGrandhay. He's been working in tandem with Rodriguez this week. 1-3, 4-0-4. ERA, the wind, the 1-0. Anthony checks the swing and fouls the slider back. LeGrandhay, 55 2/3 innings, has 73 strikeouts this year, but 28 walks. Has also hit 5 batters and given up 44 hits. 23-year-old out of the Dominican Republic. Kicks, delivers. Anthony, late on the fastball, pops it up behind the seats. 1-2. LeGrandhay, 6'7", 250 pounds of pure mass out on the mound. One and two on Keaton. 0-for-1 today with a sacrifice fly in the first. 1-2, swing and miss. Slider down and away at 91. Anthony can't play off. He's down on strikes. That's the first down here in the sixth. So you like what the Pigs did against Rodriguez, but ultimately not getting that one clutch hit off of him with a runner in scoring position. That's why they trail in this game right now. Only 3 hits. Here's Brian De La Cruz. 1-for-2 today with a base hit to lead off the fourth. First pitch home. Slider just below the zone. Phillies still trailing the Brewers. It's 1-0 Milwaukee in the bottom of the fourth, but they're threatening again against Christopher Sanchez, who's given up 5 hits today. 1-0 pitch. De La Cruz looks at a slider on the inside corner. Phillies trying to take the series in Milwaukee. Bounce back with a 9-8 win last night. 1-1 on De La Cruz, who calls time, steps out. One on Brian De La Cruz, LeGrandje deals. Fastball blew it right by him. 99 from LeGrandje. LeGrandje, the hardest thrower in the International League. Averages 99 with that fastball. And it's funny that not all near 100-mile-an-hour fastballs are made the same. 1-2, swing and a miss. Down and away, De La Cruz flails at the slider. Back-to-back strikeouts for Carlos LeGrandje here in the sixth. You know, Seth Johnson's fastball feels like there's more effort to it from Seth because he stands about 4 to 6 inches shorter than LeGrandje. While LeGrandje could probably eat Seth, his fastball looks a bit more bowling ball-esque, a bit heavier because it's coming from a higher release point from a bigger body. First pitch fastball to Christian Cairo is down and in on him. Two outs, bases empty. 4-3, Rail Riders top of the sixth. 1-0 slider down the middle. Cairo, no official at bat today. Walked in the second, walked again in the fourth. 1-1, fastball above the letters. Ball two. Cairo, stolen base in the second, was his 19th of the season. Four three Rail Riders, top of the sixth. LeGrandje winds, delivers. Cairo, a bouncing ball, left side, three hops. Ornelas has it wide of the bag, throws first. In time to get Cairo and the Pigs down in order here in the sixth. That is now 9 in a row retired by Rail Riders pitching. We go to the last of the sixth. It is 4-3 Scranton here in the Pigs Radio Network, presented by Ashley, the largest furniture store brand in North America.
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0: On the sixth, Iron Pigs still trailing the Rail Riders 4-3 in Moosic. Series finale, Pigs for the win to win the series. Scranton going for the series split. Seth Brown leads it off for third time today. First pitch fastball from Cusick. Misses off the plate. Brown singled to open the second, singled and scored to begin the fourth. This was the part of the order that went single, single, homer off of Drake Fellows back in the fourth when Scranton took a 4-3 lead. 1-0 pitch. Brown takes a fastball, almost an identical spot. This time, though, gets the call from Jared Dewerson. Scranton, four runs on six hits, all off of Drake Fellows. Pigs, three runs, three hits, all off of Elmer Rodriguez. Cusick, a deep breath, an open set from the belt, delivers home. Brown, late on the heater, pumps it up, out of play. game two on Seth Brown. Kyle Backus starting to stand up. Fiddle with a baseball out in the Iron Pigs bullpen. 1-2, swing and a miss. Heater up and away. Brown chases it. Second strikeout for Cusick out of the bullpen. One away in the center. Four in a row, retired by Ryan out of the bullpen. Backus, it'll be his third rehab appearance of the week. Curious to see how long he will stay with the Pigs. Reliever pitchers, rather, get a full 30 days to rehab. I'm not so sure he needs the entire 30 days to get back to full strength. First pitch is up high. Tyler Hardman, one ball, no strikes. But the longer the Phillies keep him on rehab, the longer they can put off having to make a decision on whether or not they have to option him or Chase Sugar or somebody else from the current iteration of this Phillies bullpen. 1-0 pitch. Hardman whips on the fastball. Ball and a strike on Tyler Hardman. Singled back through the box. Last time up. 1-1. Fastball just misses off the outside corner. Ball two. Pigs love having somebody like Backus on rehab, a quality major league reliever, but it also means as a rehabber, that does not count against the roster limit. So it's basically having an additional man on the roster that doesn't count against you. 2-1, Cusick to the same spot, fastball off the plate. And one on Tyler Hardman, right on right matchup. The pitch, homie, it's a high fly ball. Left field, pretty deep. Reyes back to the track at the wall. It's gone. Into the bullpen. Solo shot for Tyler Hardman. Stretches out the Rail Riders lead. Their second homer of the day. We're now up 5-3 here in the bottom of the sixth. Off the bat, Hardman thought he got it pretty good. He was kind of galloping out of the box, thinking that he could stare and watch that one. But it ended up just clearing the wall and left. He's just 97 and a half off the bat. 380 into the bullpen, and Cusick, the first hit, also ends up being the first run he's given up out of the bullpen here. Just fell behind the count, 3-1, tried to sneak a fastball by him. Hardman 2-for-3 today, has now scored 2 of the 5 runs for Scranton. One out, bases still empty, and Ernesto Martinez Jr., who has hit the other homer of the day for Scranton, now back to the box. Left-handed swinger, first pitch, swings and misses. Hardman, that's his third homer with Scranton after he had double digits already with AA Somerset. Martinez, a 3-run homer his last time up, gave Scranton the lead in the fourth. Now up 5-3 in the last sixth. 0-1, fastball tails outside. Rail Riders wearing the vest uniforms today, which has the navy blue undershirt with it, and Martinez has taken it upon himself to cuff that undershirt, roll up the sleeves a little bit, not completely sleeveless here. 1-1 pitch. Martinez with a hard hit grounder back through the box and into center for a base hit. Kind of got jammed a bit, but it's a strong enough guy. Powers it back through the middle. Back-to-back hits for Scranton, and Martinez now also a two-hit game, just like Hartman. Left that slider up and in, and Cusick, frankly, a little lucky that that baseball didn't end up over the fence. Runner at first, one out. Kennedy Corona up next. Hitless today, 0-for-2. Right on right matchup in the first pitch. It's a slow roller to short. Cairo Gloves goes to second. One, the turn by Moore to first. Plenty of time to get Corona. 6-4-3, double play. Cusick ends the sixth with a twin killing. But a solo homer for Tyler Hardman extends the Rail Riders' lead. We go to the seventh. 5-3 Scranton here in the Pigs Radio Network. 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
0: Top of the seventh. Iron Pigs got some work to do. Now trail by two. Scranton solo homer from Tyler Hartman take 5-3 lead into the seventh. Carlos Legrande, a 1-2-3-6. Six rounds. Four, another inning here. Paul McIntosh, two up. 7, 8, and 9 for the Iron Pigs. McIntosh, 0-for-2, is popped out short and was robbed of a hit by Duke Ellis diving into the right center field alley. First pitch breaking ball splits the plate on McIntosh. No balls and strike. LeGrande, a powder blue glove to match the baby blue of his jersey and his hat. Peers in over the mitt, has his sign. Strike one offering, slider in the dirt. One and one on McIntosh. Pigs 3 runs, 3 hits. Scranton 5 runs, 8 hits. The pitch. McIntosh fouls it back. Phillies trail the Brewers now 4-0 as Christopher Sanchez, after that leadoff homer to Jackson Chorio, has also now given up a 3-run homer to Blake Perkins. Pitch to McIntosh is a called strike three. Slider nibbles the outside black. He's caught looking. Third strike and 4 hitters for Carlos Legrande. One out, base is empty for Dylan Carlson. To put it in perspective, Perkins came into the day for Milwaukee without a homer. Had a 377 OPS. He was 8-for-71 this year. And he homers off Christopher Sanchez. First pitch to Dylan Carlson. This is outside. 1 ball, no strikes. You never know what's going to happen in a game of baseball. And that is, well, the beauty and the frustrating part of it. 4-0 Milwaukee in the top of the fifth. 1-0, Carlson nips it off the end of the bat. Foul ball. Carlson 0-for-2. RBI ground down. His last time up. Legrande kicks to the plate. Gets the call. Slider belt high. Inside corner. It's 0-2. It's 10 in a row retired between Legrande and Rodriguez. The last base runner was Christian Cairo, who walked in the fourth. Infield plays Carlson to pull. Legrande is 1-2. Swing and a miss. Slider down and in. Tying him up. Back-to-back strikeouts for Legrande. He's punched out 4-5. This feels like the Pigs against Legrande. Outmatched. Two outs and the base is empty. Robert Moore, switch hitter batting left, is flied out and grounded out. Takes a big swing at the first pitch. Fouls it off the catcher, Palma. Palma. But one more. Missed up and away with a slider. Infield plays more to pull here. The Granje, high ERA this season, kind of belies the talent that lies underneath. 1-1, more out in front. Fouls the best. The easy assessment of the Granje and the fact that he walks quite a few guys, has the loud stuff, is that he ultimately will end up in the bullpen. Could see him as a dominant closer one day. The Yankees are going to do everything in their power to make sure that, you know, maybe he can cover multiple innings. 1-2. Breaking ball down the dirt. 2-2. I think in this day and age of relievers and the way the game has trended, that having a true lockdown back-end closer really does just shorten ball games. Look what the Phillies have done with Jhoan Duran this year. Not to say the Granje is that, but maybe he could be. 2-2. Moore fights it off. Grounds a foul. First base side all the way down the line to the ball boy. Two and two on Robert Moore. Pigs down 5-3, top of seven, the break even. Moore fights away another. This time popped out of play. The question will always be with guys like Granje, Duran maybe, but even Mason Miller at a certain point is, you know, can you get more from them? Can you stretch them out? Are you artificially capping their value by only letting them throw an inning at a time? 2-2. Moore scalds this one when it's right into the netting over the Pigs' dugout. Count stays even at 2-2. It'll be interesting if the Phillies can make the postseason this year, make a longer run this time, if they'll unleash Duran a little bit more and have him cover maybe more than 3 outs. 2-2. Moore hits this one high in the air, deep right center. Corona back. Edging up towards the track, will reach out and make the catch. As Robert Moore hits another baseball on the screws, but he flies out to deep right center. It's the final out here in the seventh. 12 in a row retired by Scranton pitching. We go bottom seven. Time to stretch. It's 4-5-3 Scranton here on the Pigs Radio Network. 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
11: 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I'm not sky is the limit. My take is sunny day, blue skies. There's some clouds over there and about 30% chance to rain. So Saturday, 2 minutes in, we give up a really ugly goal to Germany. 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For the rest of the game, we went toe-to-toe after the first 2 minutes.
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0: Hope you got a good stretch in. We go to the bottom of the seventh. Iron Pigs trailing Scranton at 5-3. Cusick, Ryan Cusick, that is, will try to keep this a two-run game. Third inning of work out of the bullpen. His first pitch to Duke Ellis. He swings through a slider. Down and in. No balls, one strike. Ellis over two today. Cusick, it's been darn near perfect out of the bullpen, but the one hit he has allowed was a Tyler Hardman solo homer. 0-1, Ellis takes the fastball inside black. 0-2, it's been some of the best stuff so far this season for Cusick, pounding the zone with the fastball. It's touch 98 with it. Slider has been sharp. Infield plays Ellis to pull. Kemp backs up at third. The 0-2. Ellis, a high chopper to the right of the mound. Third, second baseman Moore. There, glove it. Set feet through at first. Plenty of time to get Ellis. He's over 3 today. One away from Miguel Palma. Max Lazar starting to get loose out of the Iron Pigs bullpen. Or at least he's on top of the mound. He's not throwing yet. Kyle Backus looks like he is ready to rock in the pen. Cusick faces Palma. One out, base is empty. First pitch. Fastball gets the call. At the knees, outside corner. And the best thing about Cusick today, not even just the fastball velo, has been how he has spotted it up. Basically, anywhere he wants to put it, especially to the glove side, he's been able to just drop it right in the bucket. 0-1 pitch. Slider sweeps down and away. 5-3 Scranton. Pigs a run in the first, run in the third, run in the fourth. Led 3-1, but Rail Riders with two homers, three-run shot in the fourth, solo bomb in the sixth. Now lead at 5-3. Cusick 1-1 to Palma. Big swing and it's fouled back. Scranton pitching has sat down at 12 in a row. Carlos Legrande on bullpen has six of them after Elmer Rodriguez was able to retire the final six hitters he faced before departing after 5 innings. 1-2 on Miguel Palma. Cusick at the belt, kicks the leg to the plate, slider south side. 2-2. Palma stings it on a line, hooking down the left field side. That's in for a hit. Goes all the way to the wall. He's around first, trying for two. Reyes will throw it into the cutoff man as Palma into second, standing with a double. Both times Cusick's given up hits here, it's just been a mistake fastball right over the middle of the plate. That was right down the gut. Palma turns on it, his first hit at AAA level. It's a double to the wall left. Brings up George Lombard, top of the order for Scranton. Lombard 1-for-3, doubled and scored back in the third. Cusick has not had to bear down too much out of this relief outing here. He got the double play to end the sixth. He's now got a man in scoring position, though. One out, pitch to Lombard. It's up and in, and that clipped him. Barely got him. First, some murmuring here after everything that transpired on Friday night, but no sideways looks this time around. No ill feelings. Puts runners at first and second. One out, and Phil Condori is going to make a trip out to the mound here as the Pigs. Okay, Kyle Back is throwing out there. Guess that he'll be ready for Seth Brown at the minimum. They do want to have him face exclusively, or at least primarily, lefties. So you have that part of the order that's Brown, Hardman, Martinez, two out of the three lefties, and that would also be the second time through the order for Houston. First and second, one out. I'll go Luciano. RBI single back in third. Drove home the first run of the game for Scranton. Cusick trying to get his second double play ball in as many innings here. Right on right matchup, Luciano in open stance. Cusick stretch, first pitch, Luciano swings, lifts it in the air down the right field line. Over to it, De La Cruz gets under it, makes the catch. Tagging from second, now bluffing is Palma. He's back to the bag to throw in cut off. Good job by Cusick. One pitch out of the visit. Retires Luciano. Two on, two out for Jonathan Ornelas. Ornelas back in the lineup, 0-for-3 today. He's grounded out to shortstop twice and lined out to second base. After his four-hit day on Tuesday, Ornelas has been pretty quiet since then. He's only gotten one hit. The rest of the series. Two on, two out, 5-3 Scranton, bottom of the seventh. First pitch, Ornelas waves away. Slider off the plate. One one on Ornelas. Rest the bat on the back shoulder. Bouncing it up and down off his collarbone. 0-1. He swings, line drive left field. That's down in front of Reyes for a base hit. Palma around third. Reyes the throw in, cut off by Kemp. Palma scores without a play. It's an RBI single. Jonathan Ornelas. And it's 6-3. Rail Riders in the bottom of the seventh. Another two-out RBI for Scranton. It's their second of the ball game. Hanging slider from Cusick, and that's going to be the end of the line for him. Nearly got out of the jam here in the seventh, but the second hit of the inning scores Miguel Palma with two on and two outs. Ray Ricker will make the trip out to the mound and call in Kyle Backus for a Good Shepherd rehab appearance with the left-handed hitting Seth Brown coming to the plate. We got a pitching change. Go ahead, take a break. Be back in 60 seconds here on the Pigs Radio Network, presented by Ashley, the largest furniture store brand in North America.
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4: 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Iverson got to the NBA Finals. Brunson's got to the NBA Finals. You're not winning or losing because you have a guy who's 6 feet, 6'1". 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
0: Still in the last of seventh, Iron Pigs now down 3. RBI single for Jonathan Ornelas. Chases Ryan Cusick out of the ballgame. Kyle Backus on a Good Shepherd rehab assignment comes in here to face the lefty Seth Brown. So left-on-left matchup. Backus is third Good Shepherd rehab appearance of the week. Gave up a solo homer back on Friday to George Lombard. Backus, so far with the Pigs, this is his fifth appearance. 5 innings, 9 strikeouts, no walks. Only run he's given up was actually that Lombard homer. Faces Seth Brown, left-handed hitter, 2-for-3 today. Takes a first pitch sweeper that spins in for a strike. Back is the side-winding lefty. Comes to a crossfire set, punches down low, slings it home, the 0-1 sweeper is off the plate. Backus on the IL for about 2 months, just about a month, a little over a month, with left elbow soreness. 1-1, Brown dings it to the backstop, 1-2. Probably figure into the Phillies' bullpen plans once he's activated at the very least. Backus will be a weapon come postseason time should the Phillies get there. Matches up well should they face a roster that's loaded with left-handed hitters and the Phillies want a fourth lefty out of the bullpen. 1-2. Sweeper down low. 2-2. Or I should say a third lefty alongside Jose Alvarado, Tim Meza, and then Backus. 2-2 on Seth Brown. George Lombard at second, Ornelas at first. Infield plays in the pull of the pitch. Sweeper misses outside. 3-2. So head jump for all the runners here. Base hit plates another. Got the righty Tyler Hardman on deck. Back is third base side of the mound. At the ready, runners go. The payoff, up and away. Ball 4, and that's the first walk Backus has issued with the Iron Pigs. Bases loaded. Two outs for Tyler Hardman. That'll be himself a day. Singled and scored in the fourth. Solo homer in the sixth. Trying to put this game out of reach. Pigs already down 6-3, bottom seven. Bases loaded. Two outs. The first pitch. Hardman golfs and misses. Fastball down low. Hardman, three homers, 10 RBIs now with the Rail Riders. Baby blue batting gloves match the jersey. Square stance, back is the strike one pitch. Sweeper misses below the knees. Bases loaded, two outs, the 1-1. Hardman out in front, tops it to his own dugout. 1-2. Scranton has been on money with runners in scoring position today. They are 3-for-4. Iron Pigs are 0-for-5. 1-2 on Tyler Hardman. Bases loaded, two outs, on the 7th. The 1-2, swing and a miss. Got him out in front with a sweeper. Backus comes on and gets out of the jam to limit the damage in the 7th. Scranton adds on another, though, on the Ornelas RBI single. On to the 8th, Pigs down 6-3. 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
13: 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Philadelphia Phillies currently trailing the Milwaukee Brewers 4-0 in the bottom of the sixth inning. For Christopher Sanchez in today's ballgame, 5 innings, 7 hits, 4 runs, all earned, a walk and 3 strikeouts. In the International League, top of the 10th inning, Iowa and Louisville are knotted up at 4 apiece. Top of the 9th, Omaha trailing Las Vegas 6-5. End of 8, Memphis 11, Norfolk 7. End of 5, Columbus leading Indianapolis 3-0. Top of the 1st, no score between Durham and Nashville. 4:05 first pitch as Toledo will host St. Paul. At 5:05, Charlotte and Oklahoma City. Final in 7, Buffalo 4, Syracuse 3. Canceled due to inclement weather, Rochester and Worcester and Gwinnett and Jacksonville. As we head to the top of the 8th inning, Iron Pigs trailing the Rail Riders 6-3. Here's Sam Jelnick.
0: Thank you, Connor. Like you said, Pigs getting doubled up now. 6-3 as we go to the top of the 8th. Scranton, a couple of runs, past couple of innings. One in the 6th, one in the 7th. Stretching their lead now to 3. While the Iron Pigs haven't had a base runner since the 4th. 12 in a row retired by Rail Rider pitching. Elmer Rodriguez with 6 of them. Carlos DeGrange has retired the last 6. This is the top of the order here. More Reyes and Kemp. LeGrande into his line, the first pitch. More swings, line drive down the left field side. That's a fair ball. Hits on the outfield grass and goes all the way to the wall. More on his way to second. He'll stop there with a leadoff double. First base runner for the Pigs since the 4th. And Moore has reached base in 5 of the 6 games played this week. He's got out in front of that fastball from Rodriguez. Poked it down the left field line, just inside the chalk. So a double for Dylan Moore. That is actually, wildly, his first double as an Iron Pig. Since second base, nobody out for Felix Reyes. Felix walked and scored in the first, has rounded out twice since then. LeGrande set of the belts, lifts the leg, the pitch. Reyes out in front, pops it up. Foul ground, third base side, by the Rail Riders dugout. Ornelas just runs out of room. Lands on top of the dugout. Big break for the Pigs. Even for Reyes there, although out in front, that was a hanging slider. geared up for the fastball. That's what happens when you got somebody on the mound like Grande who can touch 101. Runner at second. Nobody outs. One strike on Felix. Grande from the belt. 0-1. Felix tattoos it high in the air, deep to left. Martinez back to the track, and it's gone! Felix Reyes pulls the Pigs back to within a run. Two-run shot, his second of the week, his team best 15th. And it's 6-5 Scranton in the eighth. Waited out that breaking ball, and he clubs it into the Pigs' bullpen to make this a one-run ball game. 15th of the year, now 40 RBIs for the Pig Man. Just got enough height on it. If Martinez could have gotten back there in time, I think there's an outside chance he could have jumped and taken that back. But Felix starts off this eighth inning off Legrande, double homer. And it's a one-run game in the eighth. First one to Otto Kemp. Swings and misses. Trying to go back-to-back out in front of that breaking ball. Otto with a homer himself. That came back in the third. Solo shot. His fifth of the year. Also singled in the first. He's 2-for-3 today. So Legrande, for the first time, it touched up here. Nobody out. Nobody on. Top of the eighth. 0-1 pitch. Otto out in front. Dribbles it to the backstop. Iron Pigs have Kirby Snead throwing out in the bullpen. We'll see whether or not Backus comes back out when we go to the bottom of the eighth. Seems like it might have just been a quick appearance for him to clean up a dirty inning there. 0-2 on Otto Kemp. Legrande delivers. Kemp takes down the dirt. Grande, first base side, winds, delivers. Kemp spoils the breaking ball. One and two on Otto Kemp. Grande delivers, and Otto hits a high fly ball. Left center field. Ellis started back. Now he arranges in, is under it, makes the catch. Otto jammed just enough by that fastball, 98. On the inside corner, one out. One out, nobody on for Keaton Anthony, who's got three homers this week. Pigs, classically, another one-run game here. Legrande, first base side, kicks, fires. Keaton takes, fastball, outside corner. Anthony homering in each game from Thursday through Saturday, or Wednesday through Friday, I should say. 0-1 is fouled back. 0-2. Each one of those homers gave the Iron Pigs the lead, and they would always go on to win after that. And two quickly on Anthony of Legrande to the plate. Keaton, foul tip, held on to by Palma. It's down on strikes. Legrande has bounced back after the two-run homer by Felix. Fifth strikeout for Legrande out of the bullpen. Two outs and nobody on for Brian De La Cruz. Scranton starting to get somebody up out of the bullpen. Both teams have had trouble closing out games this week. We'll see who the Rail Riders turn to here. Legrande's first pitch to De La Cruz is down and away. One out. De La Cruz, a hard ground ball left side, but a room service hop for Ornelas over to his left. Third baseman gloves, throws to first. Plenty of time to get De La Cruz And the inning over. The Pigs make this a one-run game. Two-run shot for Felix Reyes. We go to the last of the eighth. It's now 6-5 Scranton. 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
0: On the eighth, Iron Pigs made this a one-run game. Classic for the Pigs, of course. They trail 6-5 after the two-run homer by Felix Reyes. In the bullpen for Scranton, that's Dylan Coleman. We'll try to close this out. Kirby Snead comes on for the Pigs to replace Kyle Backus. Backus' third appearance of the week. Just faces two hitters, one walk, one strikeout. Finishes out the seventh, stranding the bases loaded. First pitch home to Ernesto Martinez Jr. Hits a high fly ball down the right field side. It's going to drop in foul territory, though. 0-1. Martinez, a three-run shot in the fourth, gave Scranton a 4-3 lead at the time. They stretch it out to 6-3. Reyes cutting into it with his two-run homer. Now a one-run game in the eighth. Left-on-left matchup, Snead v. Martinez. Lefty delivers home. Martinez late, slashes it into the seats down the left field side. Two on Ernesto Martinez. Snead delivers down low with a slider. Kirby making his ninth outing with the Pigs, picked up his third win of the season on Friday night. Got the win in game two. 1-2. Martinez climbs the ladder, fouls it back. Snead, 8 2/3 innings, has had trouble with walks, 13 of them. He's only given up 5 hits, punched down 9. Originally a 10th round pick, the Blue Jays, out of the University of Florida, all the way back in 2016. 6'1" lefty, at the letters, delivers, swing and a miss, way out in front of the slider. Martinez chases, Snead strikes him out for the first out here to be in the bottom of the 8th. 6 runs, 10 hits, no errors for Scranton. 5 runs, 5 hits, no errors for the Iron Pigs. Pigs are going to have to rally one more time, try to get a series win here. They trailed by a run going into the ninth inning last night. Able to tie it, force the bottom half. 2 errors in the bottom of the ninth, ended up spoiling that. 1 out, nobody on for Kennedy Corona. Right-handed hitter, 0-3 today. Sends the first pitch on the line, down the right field side and into the seats. Foul ball, 0-1. Oh, 0-1. Corona pops it up. A Heinz home all drifts back over the crowd and towards the parking lot. 0-2. Two on Kennedy Corona. Sneed, third base side of the rubber. Fires home. Backdoor sweeper. Finds the back door just locked. Wow. 1-2 on Corona. Outfield straight away. Infield straight up. The pitch home is fouled just at the top of the screen. Corona lunging for that one off the plate. 2-2. We're still 1-2. Pardon. Sneed's 1-2 again to Corona. Hits a bouncer over the mound towards second. Shortstop Cairo cuts it off. Throws on the run. Gets Corona now 0-4. Two outs. Base is empty. Brings up Duke Ellis. Sneed looking for a 1-2-3-8. Six-five. Pigs trail bottom eight. First pitch just in off the plate with a breaking ball. We go to the bottom, or top of the ninth, rather. It'll be 6, 7, and 8 due up for the Iron Pigs. 1-0 pitch. Ellis, a high drive deep left center field. Carlson racing over into the alley. Gets the spot. Center fielder makes the catch. Ellis retired, and it's a 1-2-3-8 for Kirby Sneed. We go to the ninth. Iron Pigs need a run to tie. 2 for the lead. They trail 4-3 here on the pig, or 5-4 here on the pig. Right, 6-5. Got it right eventually here on the Pigs Radio Network. 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
0: Top of the ninth, Iron Pigs trailing the Rail Riders 6-5. Trying to rally one more time this week. It's Dylan Coleman on to try to close it out for Scranton. Coleman has got one save on the season. Also does have a blown save. He is 1-1, 3.38 ERA this season. Righty takes over for Carlos Legrande, who goes three innings. Gives up two runs, two hits, no walks, five strikeouts. Two-run homer to Felix Reyes, the damage against him. Coleman, this is his second appearance of the week. He took the loss on Wednesday, blowing the save in the ninth, giving up the three-run homer to Felix, and then came back out for the 10th, gave up three more runs on top of that. So we're ending in the third, six runs, five earned, and a loss back on Wednesday. The righty from the stretch, feet shoulder width apart, kicks and

0: 1-1, Cairo takes down the dirt. Ball two. Defensive change to tell you about. Kennedy Corona moves from right to left, while Yankiel Fernandez has replaced Ernesto Martinez Jr. and is now playing right field. So Corona, Ellis, Fernandez, the outfield left to right now for the Rail Riders. 2-1 on Cairo. Coleman's pitch. Cutter just missed off the outside corner. No challenge from Scranton, surprisingly, given that they do have two remaining here. Both teams have two challenges remaining. Cairo 0-for-1 with a pair of walks today. He's got 50 on the year. 3-1 pitch. It's outside ball 4, and the tying run is aboard to begin the top of the ninth. Cairo walks for a third time. That brings up Paul McIntosh. Now the question becomes, I don't think McIntosh is going to be bunting, but will Cairo be running? Because there's a couple things at play here. McIntosh, you know, bunting isn't his game. He's not that fast, and a double play ball is always a possibility. You put Cairo in motion, you get out of the double play. But do you risk potentially having Cairo thrown out? Let's find out. Coleman is ready. High set, high leg kick, the pitch home. This is outside with a slider. Coleman is primarily slider and sweeper, also has a fastball. He can actually run up to 95, 96, he just doesn't use it that much. Big, tall righty, 6'5", 235 pounds. Cairo leading from first, 1-0 pitch. McIntosh off the end of the bat, a pop-up. Shallow center, Ellis started back, now coming in. Has it in his sights, makes the catch. McIntosh the first out here tonight. Cairo the potential tying run back to first. Brings up Dylan Carlson. Pigs have rallied on Sundays before. They scored 3 in the ninth inning last Sunday to force extras against Rochester. Went on to lose that game. Carlson was a part of that rally with a 2-run homer. If he can homer here, he'll give the Iron Pigs the lead. Cairo leading at first. Here's the pitch. Carlson takes. Slider down and away. Surprised Cairo has not run yet because Coleman has not shown any inkling of moving quickly to the plate. Infield plays Carlson to pole. Cornelis even with the bag off the line at third. Coleman ready. Instead throws over to first, and Cairo a huge lead, able to stumble back to the base. To know on Carlson, the pitch. Dylan swings, hard hit ground ball to second. To his left, Luciano has it. Goes to second with a force relay. Back to first is in time. 4-6-3 double play. What a turn by Lombard and Luciano to end it. And this ball game is over. The Iron Pigs split the series with Scranton again. The final, it is the Rail Riders 6 and the Iron Pigs 5. The Pigs, yet another one-run game. They're 13th in the past 4 weeks. They are now 5-8 in one-run games as they fall 6-5 here today to the Rail Riders to split the series 3 games apiece. We'll go ahead, take a break, come back with totals and a recap next here on the Iron Pigs Radio Network, presented by Ashley, the largest furniture store brand in North America.
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4: Welcome in to the Staybridge Suites Allentown Bethlehem Airport postgame show. Sam Jelinek with you here from the Cyan Sky broadcast booth. Iron Pigs fall in the series finale to Scranton 6-5. The Pigs' 13th one-run game in their past four series. Absolutely nuts. That's 24 games. 13 of those 24 have been one-run games. The Pigs are now 5-8 in such games as they fall today. 6-5 to Scranton. And what ends up being a series split against the Rail Riders in a season series now tied at 6 apiece. Shocking. It's been an entertaining season series between these two teams, but at times frustrating for the Pigs as they have been unable to get over the hump against Scranton. Both times, chances for series wins fall by the wayside over the weekends. So let's get you told as a recap real quick before Connor Mills will have you for the rest of your postgame show. It's ball game early on. Iron Pigs jumped on the board first in the first off of Elmer Rodriguez. Scratched across the run in the first on a walk, a single, a sacrifice fly. Made it 2-0 in the third on Otto Kemp's first homer of the week, his fifth of the season. Scranton then started off a string where both teams scored in the ensuing three half innings. Bottom three, RBI single from Marco Luciano. Pigs answer back with an RBI ground out, but Scranton, well, they swung a bigger stick in the bottom of the fourth. Three-run homer for Ernesto Martinez gave them the lead, what ultimately turned out to be for good. They tacked on one more in the sixth and the seventh each to stretch the lead to 6-3. Pigs, by that point, had been dominated by Rodriguez and Legrange. Rodriguez finishing by retiring the final six hitters he faced. Then Carlos Legrange came in, retired the first six hitters he faced for 12 straight. Pigs retired before the eighth, where Dylan Moore doubled, then Felix Reyes homered to give the Pigs back to a one-run scoreline, trailing 6-5. In the ninth, leadoff man Christian Cairo walked to give them some hope, but a flyout and a double play ball ended things, and the Pigs fall in finale to Scranton, 6-5 the final here. Final line score for the Rail Riders, 6 runs, 10 hits, no errors, they leave 5 on base. For the Pigs, 5 runs, 5 hits, no errors, they leave 3 on base. The winning pitcher is the starter for Scranton, that's Elmer Rodriguez. He goes 5 innings, 3 runs, 3 hits, 3 walks, 2 strikeouts. Pigs had chances against him, but they go 0-5 with runners in scoring position against him. He's now 3-3 on the season. Drake Fellows takes the loss for the Pigs. Fellows started out well, first time through the order, did not allow anything more than just a single. Gave up just one run through the first three innings, but the second time through the order, five of the first six hitters in the lineup had hits off of him, culminating in the Martinez three-run homer. He goes 4 innings, 4 runs, 6 hits, no walks, 2 strikeouts. He's now 0-1 on the year. The save goes to Dylan Coleman in the ninth, works around the leadoff walk, throws a scoreless inning. It's his second save of the season as he redeems himself for the blown save back on Wednesday. We started at 1:41, finished at 3:59, time of game, 2 hours and 18 minutes, in front of a Sunday afternoon crowd of 3,915 here at PNC Field in Moosic, Pennsylvania. With the loss, the Pigs fall to 32-37 on the season as they split the series with Scranton. The Rail Riders now at 34-34, back to 500. They see the Iron Rail back even on the season at 6-all through the first 12 meetings between these two teams. Iron Pigs will be off tomorrow, and then they will return home to finish out the first half for their first meeting of the year against the Worcester Red Sox. First pitch on Tuesday, slated for 6:45, with the probables currently TBD for both teams. That'll be the next time that I talk to you on Tuesday back at home at Coca-Cola Park against the Woo Sox. That's all about to do it for my portion of the broadcast here on Sunday afternoon. As always, big thanks for me to you, making us a part of your Sunday afternoon festivities. Big thanks to Connor Mills back in the studio, keeping me company here for this one. I'll talk to you on Tuesday when the Pigs return home to finish out the first half against the Woo Sox at Coca-Cola Park. Until then, your final score is the Rail Riders 6, the Iron Pigs 5. Pigs split the series in Moosic and return home and close out the first half on Tuesday against Worcester. Until then, I've been Sam Jelinek. As always, thanks so much for listening. Connor Mills has you the rest of the way here on the Saber Suite, Soundtown Bethlehem Airport postgame show here on the Pigs Radio Network, presented by Ashley, the largest furniture store brand in North America.
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30: And welcome back into the Staybridge Suites, Allentown, Bethlehem Airport post-game show. Connor Mills with the as Lehigh Valley falls in game number 6 of this 6-game series to the Scranton Wilkes-Barre Rail Riders. However, it is a series split, so all was not lost. Series split between the Iron Pigs and the Rail Riders. Let's get you into the highlights of today's ball game. As for Lehigh Valley, they were on the board first in the first inning. Felix Reyes walked with one out. Otto Kemp singled, and then with runners on first and third, Keaton Anthony comes through for Lehigh Valley.
4: The pitch, Anthony swings, barrels it up high and deep the other way. Corona back to the track, at the wall, he jumps, makes the catch. Reyes back to the third base bag, will tag up and score as Kemp stays put at first. Anthony robbed of extra bases, but does get the sack fly and RBI as Corona crashing into the right field pounded wall. Takes away a hit, but the Pigs on the board first, lead it 1-0 on the top of the first.
30: Just one run in the first for the Iron Pigs, but then in the top of the third, Otto Kemp comes to the plate with two outs and doubled the Iron Pigs' lead.
4: It's 1-1. He gets the breaking ball and hits it high in the air, deep to left. Martinez back to the track, at the wall. He's out of room, and Otto Kemp on time for a solo homer. Swats the curveball over the bullpens and left. A solo shot makes it 2-0 Iron Pigs here in the top of the third.
30: 2-0 Lehigh Valley, but then in the last of the frame, George Lombard Jr. gets things started for Scranton Wilkes-Barre with a two-out double. Then Marco Luciano followed with a single to drive him home.
4: Francisco pitch, Luciano's a line drive by Kemp at third into left for a base hit. Lombard around third. Reyes, the throw to the plate is late. RBI single. Marco Luciano, 6th RBI of the year for him. And Scranton on the board. They trail by a run again. It's 2-1 Iron Pigs in the last of third.
30: 2-1 Iron Pigs, but then they would get that run back in the top of the fourth when Brian De La Cruz singled to lead off the inning. Christian Cairo walked in. Paul McIntosh flew out to center, which allowed De La Cruz to advance to third base. With less than two outs, Robert Moore is able to push the run across.
4: The 1-2. Carlson with a bouncer back towards the middle. Across second, shortstop Lombard gloves it. Stumbling, sets his feet, throws to first. Coming home to score, though, De La Cruz. Carlson, a ground out, gets the RBI. 16th of the season.
30: Dylan Carlson with the run there to make it 3-1 Lehigh Valley. But then things took a turn for the Pigs in the home half of the fourth inning when Seth Brown singled, Tyler Hartman singled, and then Ernesto Martinez homered to give the Rail Riders the lead for good.
4: Sleeves underneath, pitch to Martinez is cracked. High in the air, deep to right, there it goes. Three-run homer. About to say the sleeves rolled up for Martinez to show off the biceps, and he just flexed. Three-run shot gives Scranton the lead here in the fourth. They jump in front 4-3 on Martinez's three-run shot, his second of the week, and his 12th of the season.
30: Bottom of the sixth inning, Scranton Wilkes-Barre would extend their lead when Tyler Hartman homered to make it 5-3. That would be the eventual game. Then what would be the eventual game-winning run came across in the last of the seventh when Miguel Palma doubled. George Lombard Jr. was hit by a pitch, and that put a runner in scoring position for Jonathan Ornelas.
4: 0-1. He swings, line drive left field. That's down in front of Reyes for a base hit. Palma around third. Reyes the throw in, cut off by Kemp. Palma scores without a play. It's an RBI single. Jonathan Ornelas, and it's 6-3. Rail Riders in the bottom of the seventh.
30: Then to the top of the eighth inning we go. Dylan Moore gets on base, and then Felix Reyes homered to bring the Iron Pigs within one.
4: 0-1. Felix tattoos it high in the air, deep to left. Martinez back to the track, and it's gone! Felix Reyes pulls the Pigs back to within a run. Two-run shot, his second of the week, his team best 15th. And it's 6-5 Scranton in the eighth.
30: And that's how this one would come to a close as the Iron Pigs end up splitting the series against the Rail Riders, falling today 6-5. We'll step aside for a quick break here on the postgame show. On the other side, give you a new car road to the show and a scoreboard update brought to you by Ashley before previewing the matchup coming up on Tuesday, home at Coca-Cola Park between the Iron Pigs and the Woo Sox. But we'll talk all about that coming up next as you're listening to the Staybridge Suites, Allentown, Bethlehem Airport postgame show on the Iron Pigs Radio Network, presented by Ashley, the largest furniture store brand in North America.
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30: And back inside here for the Staybridge Suites, downtown Bethlehem Airport postgame show. Connor Mills with you as Lehigh Valley falls today 6-5 to the Scranton Wilkes-Barre Rail Riders. It's now time for a new car road to the show. The road to the show is driven by New Car. Discover why everyone loves a new car today. We'll start with the single affiliate of the Phillies, the Clearwater Threshers. The Threshers do fall to the Lakeland Flying Tigers. As for Clearwater, it was a early deficit in that game, falling behind 7-0, and then they fall today 9-3 to Lakeland. Christensen gets the win for the Clearwater Threshers. Christian gets the win for the Lakeland Flying Tigers, and Youngerman takes a loss for Clearwater. For Youngerman, He is now 1-3 with a 5.68 earned run average. The series was split between the Threshers and the Flying Tigers. Moving on up to the high A affiliate of the Philadelphia Phillies, the Jersey Shore Blue Claws. Blue Claws currently trail the Hudson Valley Renegades. Middle of the eighth inning, it's the Renegades 6 and the Blue Claws 3. And for the double A affiliate of the Phillies, the Redding Fighting Phils. They have right-hander Kyle Brnovich on the mound coming up tonight at 5:15. Brnovich 1-5 with a 6.08 earned run average. He will pitch against Portland Sea Dogs right-hander John Holubits. Holubits 2-3 with a 5.32 earned run average. Redding is 28-34 on the year. Portland at 30-31. And that is your New Car Road to the Show. 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Discover why everyone loves a New Car today. Time now for a scoreboard update brought to you by Ashley. Top of the eighth inning, where the Philadelphia Phillies currently trail the Milwaukee Brewers 4-0. In the ball game for Philadelphia, Christopher Sanchez goes 5 2/3, 8 hits, 4 runs, all earned, walked a batter and struck out 3. For the Milwaukee Brewers, in this game, Jackson Churio with the home run. He led off the bottom of the first, and then Blake Perkins, a home run, his first of the season, taking Sanchez deep. That made it Milwaukee 4, Philadelphia nothing. No change as of yet. 4 hits for the Phillies, 1 belonging to Schwarber, 1 to Crawford, coming in to pinch hit for Edmundo Sosa. Bryson Stott with the base knock, and Hill, the recent acquisition from the Chicago White Sox, with a hit in the ballgame as well. But again, Phillies trailing the Milwaukee Brewers 4-0, top of the eighth. In the International League, top of the 11th, tied at 7 between Omaha and Las Vegas. Bottom of the 10th, a rain delay between Iowa and Louisville. Iowa leading that one 9-4. End of 7, Indianapolis and Columbus tied at 3. Durham leads Nashville 2-0, top of the 3rd. Delayed start in Toledo. A little bit of rain in Ohio between Toledo and St. Paul. 5:05 first pitch of Charlotte will host Oklahoma City coming up a little bit later. Earlier today, a final in 7. Buffalo defeats Syracuse 4-3. Memphis over Norfolk 11-7. And 2 games canceled due to rain. Worcester and Rochester and Jacksonville and Gwinnett. And once again, the game you just heard right here on Fox Sports Radio of the Lehigh Valley, 94.7 FM, 1230 AM in Easton, online at lvfoxsports.com, and available in HD2, 99.9 WODE HD2. Iron Pigs fall to the Scranton Wilkes-Barre Rail Riders by a score of 6-5. And that is your scoreboard update brought to you by Ashley. We'll step aside for another break here on the postgame show. On the other side, preview the matchup coming up next week between the Iron Pigs and the WooSox. 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
30: And for the final time tonight, Iron Pigs falling to the Scranton Wilkes-Barre Rail Riders 6-5. This is the Staybridge Suites, Allentown Bethlehem Airport post-game show, and I'm Connor Mills. Again, Iron Pigs hosting the Worcester Red Sox coming up over at Coca-Cola Park starting on Tuesday for a six-game series against the Boston Red Sox AAA affiliate. For the Iron Pigs, with today's loss, they fall to 32-37 on the season. Scranton Wilkes-Barre with the win goes to 500 at 34-34. And coming up on Tuesday, Worcester is 33-32. Their record does not change as their game was canceled today against Rochester. For Lehigh Valley in the series, it was rough to begin and end the series, but in the middle found a sweet spot. 8-5 victory on Wednesday, 7-4 on Thursday, 6-3 victory on Friday, but at the beginning of the series, a 5-2 loss back on Tuesday, a 4-3 loss yesterday, and a 6-5 loss here today to the Rail Riders. Series split up in Moosic, Pennsylvania. 6-5 is how this series comes to a close. For Sam Jelinek, I'm Connor Mills, signing off. Thanks for listening and enjoy the rest of your evening. 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
3: 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Come on. 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
22: Harbin and Husky here, Fox Sports Sunday, once again in the Fox Sports Radio studios. Well, it's always a pleasure, an honor, to bring on one of the most knowledgeable people in the world of sports on any subject matter. We like to call him our Fox Sports Radio's MLB insider, but today we really need him to be our NHL insiders. Get ready for Game 6 of the Stanley Cup Final. Will the Knights force a Game 7? John Paul Morosi is joining us right now. And JP, obviously, before we get to the big matchup tonight for the Stanley Cup Final, want to get your impression on the New York Knicks. You're a Detroit guy to the core. You know about long waits, intervals for Detroit teams to come out on top with championships. Look, I'm an outsider. I'm an LA guy. And then, you know, I never really had any fondness for New York, but I sort of felt for them. Like, good for you. Good for you. What were your thoughts on the Knicks' incredible run to their first championship in 53 years?
23: Well, Steve and BJ, first of all, my friends, it is great to be with you as always. And as sports fans, we want moments, and we want those indelible where were you things that happen in sports. And to me, the Knicks comeback in Game 4 – and the way that game ended give you exactly that. And that's going to be one of those moments that you talk about forever. You share with your family members, your friends, where were you? Let's relive this moment. There will be celebrations a year from now, regardless of where the NBA playoffs stand at that moment in time about, hey, that game four was 1 year ago on this night. And so to have that celebration, to understand the rivalry that existed between the Knicks and the Spurs going back to the 90s, and really it's all coming together. You think about the Knicks in 94 and having a chance to win it back then, the last time the U.S. hosted the World Cup, and just what an extraordinary month that was in the United States for sports, the June of 94 on a variety of different levels. But that was a time, I think, that year, June of 94, to think back on. And there may well be documentaries done about this June of 2026. And a big part of it is the New York Knicks. And not just that they won, how they won, the constellation of stars they have, coming close last year with what was for a while a good run, but they fell just short, adjusted. But honestly, the fact that it was a lot of the same players who had fallen short in 2025, winning it in 2026 against an ascendant superstar and an icon in Wembanyama, it had all the ingredients. Yeah, it didn't go seven games, but it was an iconic and memorable NBA Finals just the same, and one that I think has a legitimate claim to being one of the best championship runs, and also including just how many games the Knicks won in a row. And that was a dominant run to a championship that I think is going to be celebrated down the Canyon of Heroes and beyond in New York City.
7: My man, JP, you're a positive guy. You're a nice guy. You're a good dude. But I want you to, I'm going to turn you into a bad person right now. I need you to be me, like, uh-oh, more like me. Yeah, more like me. I need you to be a jerk real quick, okay? One guy.
23: I'm not sure.
7: You're gonna do it right now. No. I already asked the guy this. We threw this around. I think it's just an interesting question to throw out there. You gotta pick one guy to hang this finals loss on and how this thing went down with the Spurs being up double digits in every game, up 16 last night and losing in five. You got one guy you gotta hang this on. Who is it?
23: Okay, so it is hard. It is hard for me to say that it is Wembanyama because of just how extraordinarily he played. I mean, you look over the course of the long season, that is. You could say Harper, you could say Castle. I guess I'll just say this, though. In a star-driven league, it ultimately becomes the responsibility of the superstar to make that one extra play. And again, you could put it on Fox for game four. I get that. But it comes down to those last little bits of winning plays. And it could be once on maybe a defensive play here and there. Obviously that would have been the difference in game four. We'd still be playing right now. But yes, I do think if you have to say, if you're going to give them the credit when they win, you've got to say that it's Wembanyama when they lose in a similar way that last year people said, hey, Brunson didn't do enough, right? Well, this year Brunson did. And so I do think in the NBA, I always default to the superstar. And so my answer, begrudgingly, I don't ever want to have to give answers like this, VJ, but I suppose I will give you the answer of Wembanyama for that question.
22: Well, here's the number. In the five games of the NBA Finals, in the fourth quarter, he shot 34%.
23: There you go.
22: So I did not make the shots down the stretch. All right, let's talk game six tonight.
7: Yes.
22: So it was interesting after losing game five on the road that the Golden Knights seemed to unanimously believe we're going to come back. And then, like, not even a doubt in their mind that they're going to come home, win game six, and back in Carolina for a game seven. Should there be doubt? I mean, is there a chance the Canes close out to win their second Stanley Cup championship? Or are we definitely heading to a game seven? What are your thoughts on tonight's matchup?
23: I expect game seven not just because John Tortorella said, hey, it's going to happen, but the way this series has gone, how tight it has been, one goal games back and forth, and if not decided by one goal in the end, at least a lot of the time on the clock has been with the score tied or plus or minus one basically the entire time. So that has been, outside of that wacky game where there was four goals, and a winner. That was a little interesting. But for the most part, this has been just an extraordinarily tight series. I expect much the same happening tonight. And as much as I love the story of Brandon Bussey, there probably is a difficult game somewhere in this final for him. It's almost unheard of that you've got a guy that's never started a playoff game, comes in and then starts winning crucial games one after the other. That's asking a lot for a rookie in that circumstance. And that's why I think, especially on the road, it'll be a difficult task for him tonight, and that we will see a game seven. There's so much talent as well on that Vegas side. And I'll mention one name, Jack Eichel. I still have in my office, from the USA Hockey National Team Development Program. He's a proud alumnus of that program. Of course, a gold medalist for the U.S. this year. I have the Jack Eichel bobblehead in my office. And so I look at that bobblehead. Every segment I do, it's in my background. I say, you know what? He's due for a big game. That game should be tonight. So whether it's Eichel, whether it's someone else, I do believe that the Golden Knights will find a way. Marner has been so phenomenal during the course of these playoffs. Still has a legitimate claim to a Conn Smythe if the Golden Knights prevail. Perhaps even if they don't, but I tend to think that if they prevail, he'll be the choice. So I have the Golden Knights winning this evening 4-2 with an empty netter. And then we get ready for game seven.
22: All right, JP, we're up against the clock. So we know that by this time next week, obviously the Stanley Cup final champion will be crowned, NBA finals in the books. And then we're going to get full on into World Cup. But just quick prediction, full prediction. Any problem for Team USA against Canada on Friday? Any problem there?
7: I'll show you.
23: I believe that Canada.
22: I said Australia and I said Canada. Australia. Right. Australia. Because they're playing Australia. In Seattle.
23: First of all, the Canadians had to earn a tough draw there against Bosnia.
22: Well, Canada's never even won a World Cup match in their history, so they,
23: exactly. So eventually, tell you what, though, with the Swiss and the way they've played, I think Canada's got a legitimate chance to still win that group. The U.S., I think Australia, they've got a very talented striker that could create some problems with the U.S. back line, but I still think the U.S. is playing so well. It's USA 2, Australia 1, and the U.S. has a legitimate chance, my friend, to reach the semifinal of this World
22: Cup. Okay, save it for next week. Save it for next week. We'll see how it plays out in that matchup against Australia on Friday. Love you, JP. Thanks so much. We'll talk to you next week.
23: What a great time for sports, my friends. Appreciate the conversation as always. Thank you.
22: God John bless. Paul Morosi joining us right there. I can't on my mind because I've not really... See, that's what I'm telling
4: Semifinals.
22: You. Something they have not done since the very first World Cup competition back in 1930. All right, let's find out what is trending right now. Bree, are you excited about Stanley Cup? I mean, Susie, Stanley Cup, World Cup. Where's your mindset right now?
12: Definitely the Golden Knights. I'm a Vegas fan because my dad lives there, and so I've just been watching them since got there.
7: Bree, you know what
12: I'm
7: picked
12: excited.
7: Up from you recently? No. It's a great thing. No, it's okay. A great thing. Your sports knowledge and the people you like and the things you like about sports, I'm learning about with you. Because before it was the editing and you're filling and producing, but now behind the anchor desk, I'm learning. You like some things I didn't know that you like.
22: Well,
7: it's kind of impressive. That's why I'm giving you props right now. It's pretty dope that
12: it's
7: you're
12: random.
7: Okay,
12: it's random. You can say random.
22: Do not say anything disparaging about Mikal Bridges.
12: I'll fight somebody.
7: Really? That's your seat? See, that's what I'm talking about.
22: Do not go there. Because I mentioned his missed free throw. I'm like, you got to knock down your free throws at the end.
7: She wanted to whoop your ass. She wanted to get you.
13: I learned something really cool about Mikal Bridges today, though.
7: Oh, God. What?
13: Mikal Bridges is a huge Rams fan.
7: Is he?
13: Yeah.
7: How'd you learn that?
13: It's all over social media.
7: Oh, wow.
13: Yeah.
7: Can I do one Mikal Bridges joke?
12: Yes.
7: Tell his barber to fix his damn beard.
12: Why?
7: Because it's mangy. It's spotty. Line it up and fill it in.
13: Genuinely surprised that Bree can tolerate Mikal Bridges
12: because he's a Rams fan. It's a true love. That's like an unconditional love.
13: That's how you know it's real.
7: What is it with you and Mikal? This is Mikal Bridges.
22: I had no idea. I found out today.
12: He is a former Phoenix Sun. I'm a Suns fan.
7: I didn't know that.
12: Oh, yes, I'm a Suns fan. Nice to meet you.
7: So you're a Suns fan. Yes. Okay, makes sense now. Okay.
22: Remember when the Suns won the NBA championship? Oh, that's right. They never have.
7: That was like when I found out Mary had a thing for Trey Young. And I was like, Trey Young, are you serious?
12: That's a little odd.
7: Mikal Bridges ain't much.
22: There you go.
12: Mikal Bridges is a good looking guy. I don't have a crush on him.
7: I'm not saying that.
12: Kyle Korver, I was in love with, and I thought I was going to marry Kyle Korver.
7: Wow.
22: Kyle Korver?
7: Yeah. That was your boo-boo.
12: Oh, God, it's getting way out of hand.
7: Yeah, it's like how I feel about Camila Cardosa for the Phoenix, Cleveland Sky. Oh, that's Mamacita right there.
12: Well, I'll just start in the WNBA since you had that Liberty have a 62-50 lead over the Mystics with 22 seconds left to go in the third quarter. Brianna Stewart, 11 points, 11 rebounds, and 5 blocks so far. And the Dream are on top of the tempo, 62-54, 2 minutes left to go in the third quarter. In the World Cup, it is scoreless between the Netherlands and Japan in the 38th minute. Earlier, Germany dominated Curacao 7-1. It was the fourth time Germany has scored 7 or more goals in a World Cup match, the most of any country. Later on at 7 p.m. Eastern time, we got Ivory Coast taking on Ecuador from the Philadelphia Stadium. In baseball, Paul Skeens had 10 strikeouts for the third time in his last 7 starts, but the Marlins outscored the Pirates 4-2. The Nationals crushed the Mariners 10-1. The White Sox, they scored 6 runs in the 6th inning to take a 6-3 lead over the Dodgers, top of the 9th in Chicago. And yes, we do have Game 6 of the Stanley Cup Final at 8 p.m. Eastern time between the Golden Knights and Carolina Hurricanes. Carolina leads the series 3-2. Back to you guys.
7: Kyle Korver.
12: Brianna Korver sounds amazing. I know.
7: Wow. I like that.
22: Especially when Korver had those. When Korver made the All-Star team when he was shooting in Atlanta, over 50% threes. It was just unbelievable.
12: And the Team USA team he also made as well.
22: There you go. She knows everything about Kyle Korver.
7: I was a Serena. when Serena was on her run.
12: There you go.
7: And listen, I'll admit this to the world right now. I had such a crush. He's going to hate this. I had a huge crush on Danica Patrick.
12: Oh, I get that.
22: I knew Danica long before anybody had heard of Danica Patrick. She was in our pro celebrity race, and she was actually discovered. She won the pro division, and the Ray Hall team saw her. That Bobby Ray Hall, legendary. Yeah. It was their family that sort of like gave her that chance to take the next step. But
7: I'm still looking for the lady that threw that cup of water in her face. I still want to have a conversation with you, young lady.
12: Who else was in that celebrity race? You talk about it a lot, right?
22: Well, I did 22 years. Okay, I can give you a long list.
12: There was somebody that we were all talking about like a year ago, and you're like, oh yeah, he was
22: in
12: the
22: Keanu Reeves was in it three
12: that's
22: times.
12: What it was.
7: I was about to say, that's who it was. Keanu Reeves.
22: The thing about Keanu Reeves was he's a very nice guy, and he has a reputation of being a really good guy. He was a little quiet the first time, but the third time, he was definitely one of the group, so to speak, because you bring all these celebrities together and they got their little territory and everything else. But he was good. Adrian Brody, another guy we had several times in our race, and he was really nice. So anyway.
7: Bri, I'm going to give you a Keanu Reeves movie to go watch. Are you Keanu Reeves? You like?
12: Love Keanu.
7: All right. So I'm going to give you an old school one. Have you ever seen Bill and Ted's Excellent Adventures?
12: Only half of it. I need to finish it,
22: Half of it?
7: How would it be half of it?
22: I saw half the movie.
12: Okay.
22: Bree, great stuff as always. 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
11: 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Alex Goen patented hypnosis. In fact, a JAMA study says adding behavior therapy to GLP-1s produced three times the results. Hypnosis is behavior therapy, concentrated. 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
22: 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I want to thank our crew today, Bree, doing a great job. 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
7: That's why I like working with new people. You find out more, like the Cal Corver thing.
22: More from the Mikal Bridges. And then
7: I've never heard that from a person in my life. Mikal Bridges and Cal Corver.
22: So there we go.
7: I just knew I was going to be Mrs. Corver. I like that. That's real.
22: Chris on the board, as usual, doing a phenomenal job. It's good to see Chris both days today.
5: Yeah, no, I was, I was off last weekend, so I was chasing around the kids around Disneyland, so.
22: Yes.
5: Had to have some fun.
22: By the way, he was just there yesterday. Yeah. What is all this Disneyland? What about you, Bo, last time you were at Disneyland?
5: He was there Thursday, weren't you?
13: Yeah, I was there Thursday.
7: Holy smokes, so Thursday, Friday, Saturday. I was there at 10:30 last night, bro.
22: How do you guys handle, now when I was doing the Disneyland thing a lot when my kids were young, I was one of those, I was telling Vijay, I did like, we are the first one in the park, okay, 8 a.m., we are walking and we are literally running down Main Street, and we are going to knock off four or five major rides within the first 2 hours.
5: Listen,
22: like,
5: my sister is the field commander. I leave that all up to her, but she got us right there at 8 o'clock. We didn't run, but right away, it's like, oh, hey, the Astro Rockets are already open. Let's hit all the way up to the right side.
22: We have a two-hour window, basically. By 10 o'clock, that place is packed.
5: We got 13 rides in on the first day.
22: Boom.
5: Because that's my, and now a lot of that is Lightning Lane, but my sister is, she maps out the entire day, and you need someone that ruthless and organized.
22: That
5: to
22: is,
5: do
7: Bo,
5: Disney
7: do you do
5: you
7: crack
5: do
7: of
5: that.
7: Dawn morning amusement park too with
13: Hell
7: the kids?
13: No. Hell
7: Dang,
13: no.
7: I'm on, what is
22: that
7: wrong
22: does
7: with
22: not
7: you
22: strike
7: people?
22: Both.
13: Look, I get in for free, not to toot my own horn, so I don't really care about what rides I go on. Like,
7: me neither.
13: It doesn't matter.
7: I go so much, but I've never walked into Disneyland before 1 p.m.
22: Okay,
7: ever.
22: At least I can't do that. I mean, like I said, what Chris is describing, that's me.
7: Oh,
22: anyone will tell you, if you're not into that,
5: I'm not the one organized to do that.
22: But if you want to check off every freaking ride, and we used to do Park Hopper, you want to be me.
7: But Steve,
22: I'm the guy.
7: Steve, that's not the amusement park day with the family guys is supposed to feel kind of like a day off. If you're there,
22: not for those prices.
7: If you're there at 8 a.m., that means you woke up.
5: No, no, no, no.
7: Just like it was a normal weekday.
5: You can go to Disneyland if it's your day off, but it wasn't my day off. It was a day off for my 4-year-old nephew. And for his 1 year old, and for his 1.5 year old brother, but it certainly wasn't a day off for me. He was the focus. They were the focus to get them everything they wanted to do. And kids like that, they ain't waiting for no damn line.
7: Yeah, yesterday we got to the park at like 3:50.
22: Okay,
7: in
22: let
7: the
22: me ask you
7: of
22: this.
7: The afternoon.
22: Okay, BJ, let me ask
7: stay
22: you a question.
7: For the night parade, and that we watched the night glow parade last night.
5: 3:30 is like 2 hours out from their bedtime.
22: Okay, so BJ, let me ask you this: when you go to Disneyland, what is the one ride you have to be on every time?
7: Gardens of the Galaxy over in California Adventure.
22: Okay, that's what I'm just asking right there.
7: Yeah,
22: Bo, how about you? Is there a ride you're like, okay, that's the one ride I have
13: mean,
22: to go
13: personally,
22: every time?
13: It's either Guardians of the Galaxy or the roller coaster, but now it's really just the teacups and Small World.
7: Okay, we did teacups.
22: How old's your daughter now?
13: Four.
22: Four, yeah.
7: Are you weirdly competitive as a dad? Like my cup got to spin the fastest.
13: No.
7: Okay, that's me. All right.
22: No, you really? Did we get him sick?
7: Yeah.
22: Is that what you
7: even
22: want?
7: In the cars, on the cars ride, even though I'm not controlling it, I got to beat the car next to me.
22: By the way, when the cars ride open, we were there like literally the first month. That was the longest single wait for a ride.
7: Like 3 hours.
22: It was
5: Unbelievable. Yeah, my nephew David, when we went to California Adventure, he has a full Lightning McQueen ensemble. So you bet your ass. We were actually terrified because Radiator Springs, that ride was down early in the morning, and we were like, please, it needs to open up. Yeah. So we need to do this because he's just crested.
7: Are you talking about Mater?
5: Mater's fine. I'm talking about the fast down Radiator Springs, the fast ride, the one where you race. He had just crested 40 inches so he could ride it.
7: Okay.
5: So thankfully it came back up. We were able to get him on there.
7: You guys done the Incredible Coaster yet?
5: That was down the day we went.
7: It was closed yesterday for most of the
1: Isn't that great when you pay
5: Pirates of the
1: money
5: Caribbean? By the way, speaking of favorite rides, Pirates of the Caribbean's been getting renovated, so I completely miss my favorite ride.
1: Yeah, right? Unfortunately. Yeah. And I'm with you on the Pirates of the Caribbean. Caribbean. You call it Caribbean, I call it Caribbean.
5: It's like Turkey.
1: Yeah, it is.
7: Yeah, bologna. Turkey.
1: How did Turkey happen? All right. As far as tonight, are we all in agreement? Are we all expecting a game 7?
7: No.
1: I think so.
7: Nope. Nope.
1: Hurricanes wrap this up. Huh?
7: They've been the best team in hockey all year long, guys. They have. I know the Avalanche had a great year too, but I think they closed this out tonight. Wow. We don't get game 7s for champions. The NBA messed it up last night.
1: Yeah.
7: So it continues that. Plus, get all this stuff out the way and we can focus on World
1: Cup. All right. I want to do one more thing with you guys here. And that is the odds are now officially out for the NBA championship next year.
7: They're wrong.
1: The Spurs are +250. The Thunder at +260. The Celtics at +550. The Knicks are fourth at +650. And oh, by the way, at the start of the postseason, the Knicks were 17-1 to win the championship. By the way, third biggest long shot to capture the championship in the last 50 years.
7: What are the Celtics?
1: Next year, they're +550.
7: Bo, is Jaylen Brown a Celtic next year?
13: No.
7: I'm with you.
13: I don't think so. I also don't think Giannis is a Celtic.
1: Well, that's what people are thinking. See, Bo, I'm looking here. So the odds makers are projecting that Giannis is going to be. Now, they say it's the Heat. It's between the Heat Celtics.
7: It's the Heat.
1: But I think they're projecting that he's going to be a Celtic.
5: Well, what about the odds makers for the company that Giannis has a stake in?
7: Right.
5: I'm pretty sure, Bo, we were just looking at the Kalshi odds.
13: Yeah, I was going to mention earlier, the Kalshi odds said Giannis was going to Boston for the first time in a while, and it's very funny that Giannis is a shareholder in Kalshi.
7: Mm.
13: But it did switch back to Miami.
1: How about this?
7: Well, here's the thing. It's going to be a three-team trade. It's not going to be two teams. There's going to be a third team to get involved.
1: How about this? Pacers have better odds of winning the championship next year than the Pistons and the Cavaliers. The Pacers have better odds at 28-1
7: Vegas
1: than the Pistons and Cavaliers at 30-1.
7: Yeah, they also told us the Spurs were -220.
1: Pacers!
7: They lost
1: five. Wow!
7: God bless everybody.
1: Crazy stuff. All right. Enjoy. Get ready. Dan Beyer and Kerry Rose will take you the next step. Keep it right here. 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
18: 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I mean, literally, I feel like I could walk there. It's a 10-minute drive, so I'd love it. Hammond, Indiana is right over the border. And for a lot of, this happens all the time. States compete against each other all the time. Indiana's being aggressive. Good for them. I'd love to talk to their governor. Come on the show.

0: They just don't like the people that have come in the last couple of years. So, yeah, oh, this person were out there welcome. I don't know why. I've never seen a league bite the hand that feeds it more than WNBA does. But
1: I can't understand. How can you not enjoy the best time your league has had since it came into existence? Everybody's getting more money. The organizations are worth more money. The TV contract is worth more money. It's relevant. Everybody's talking about the W like we talk about other leagues. And no, not good enough. I don't understand.
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3: 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I still think the Big 12, like, you have to govern your own conference here. Because now you got schools around the country saying they will not schedule a game with Texas Tech in any sport. Yes, he has a problem. But I can't sit here and say, yeah. And the judge said, look, it'd be irreparable harm if he couldn't play football. How about you just get him help and he doesn't play football? Like, that would be where I would start. Now, you can say, oh, he's been to rehab. Okay, addiction is every day. He's not fixed. That's the crazy part of this. If you're going to treat it like it's an addiction and you're going to be serious about this, then be serious about this. Throwing 3 touchdown passes is not going to fix Brendan Sorsby.
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6: Baker Mayfield not close to a Bucs extension. Now he's set a deadline. Squabble, squabble, squabble going on right now. And so Baker, he wants another big contract. Why not? And he feels like he's proven himself. I would argue he hasn't completely. He's inconsistent. He's shown flashes. I don't hate Baker Mayfield. He's not the most consistent quarterback from week to week in the NFL. So if you just keep it real, Baker Mayfield's deadline has the same force to it as when Paul Bart, the mall cop, remember those little movies, Paul Bart, the mall cop, came over there and say, the food court is closing. Fine. Congratulations, Baker Mayfield. He's trying to manufacture leverage in a market where he doesn't really have all that much. His contract value is 16th in the NFL. That's about where he is. Isn't he somewhere in that range as a quarterback?
2: Ben Maller. 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
9: At the World Cup, it is at the half. It is scoreless between the Netherlands and Japan in a Group F matchup at Texas Stadium. A little bit earlier today, Germany dominated Curacao 7-1. It was the fourth time Germany has scored 7 or more goals in a World Cup match, the most of any country. At 7 p.m. Eastern time, Ivory Coast will take on Ecuador at the Philadelphia Stadium. In Major League Baseball, the Yankees scored 5 runs in the top of the ninth to beat the Blue Jays 8-3. The Giants are shutting out the Cubs right now, 3-0, headed to the bottom of the seventh in San Francisco. Earlier, Paul Skeens had 10 strikeouts for the third time in his last 7 starts, but the Marlins outscored the Pirates 4-2. The White Sox came back and scored 6 runs in the sixth to take down the Dodgers 6-4. In the WNBA, Breonna Stewart has 11 points, 11 rebounds, and 5 blocks. I'm Brianna Miro.
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10: 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One time we gon' give it to you like this. 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
2: 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Your Fox Sports Sunday is right now.
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11: It's over. It is done with. Your NBA season has concluded. And then the first time in anyone's lifetime on this show, the Knicks are world champions, Kerry Rhodes.
12: That is correct, Dan. And to all the people that said it was going to be a cupcake coming out of the West if you get to the finals and win it. New York coming in hot, really hot, literally and figuratively come in and end the West supreme reign, Dan.
11: Beautiful. 120, not even 120 seconds in.

0: And Carrie is already taking veiled shots at me.
1: No, no.
0: Because to all of the people, he's sitting next to one who said the Western Conference Finals were the NBA Finals. Mm-hmm. Was that your motivation throughout this, was to prove not people like me, but specifically me wrong in this case in thinking that the Spurs or Thunder were going to take care of the Knicks?
1: No, Dan. No. I love you. We're good. But there were so many other people that were just adamant that the West winner was going to win it all. And I was like, just slow down a little bit. I didn't think the Knicks were going to win in this fashion at all. That's not what I'm saying. But it would be a tough final, and the Knicks proved it.
0: It's not that I thought that water would find its level, because I think we saw throughout the series what happens in close games.
1: Yes.
0: The Knicks are able to handle those situations. The Spurs are not.
1: Yeah.
0: But I thought at least at some point, like I thought the Spurs were going to win game 5 last night.
1: I did too.
0: and I honestly, I think like some of us also thought, I'm sure the NBA is going to make sure that the Spurs win.
1: Yeah.
0: To make this series go 6. They sure did to make it go 6 and to have the Knicks win at home. Like, that's what I kind of thought. Like, thought if it got to Madison Square Garden, you don't have to push your luck and go to a game 7. I'm not saying that the NBA is rigged, but that would have been the magical storyline for New York to not only win the NBA title, but to win it at Madison Square Garden. I think they'll settle for this and winning it in San Antonio. And now that we've had almost a day to kind of absorb what we watched, and I know Knicks fans are on cloud 9 right now, but a day later, what resonates with you the most in that 5-game series win for the Knicks?
1: Experience prevails. That's the biggest thing. San Antonio in this series outplayed the Knicks for so much of the series. They just couldn't close. They couldn't do the things when they needed to do them, right? So it's all easy when the game's in the first quarter, second quarter, you know, third quarter starts to tighten down, but you can play a little bit loose. A lot of guys just going out there making things happen because they may be physically better than the Knicks at certain positions. Mm-hmm. But then when you get into execution time, you want to have the guy that has experience, knows how to win, and has won his whole life. And you know who I'm talking about. That guy is Jalen Brunson, right? The MVP. You get a guy that's a closer that can keep the game within, I guess, you know, into a close arm's reach, and pull it out. And so that's pretty much what we saw in this series. That was the biggest thing for me. What about you?
0: I hate to make it about the Spurs, but it is just on the inexperience, the people calling for De'Aaron Fox to not even be on the court.
1: I know.
0: And the Spurs just sticking to their guns and saying, this is what we do.
1: Yeah.
0: And we're not going to change. And this is who we are. And I think time will allow us to savor what happened with the Knicks. And I know all of New York is savoring everything about the Knicks, and we'll, you know, so in the next coming days when the parade takes place and whatnot.
1: Yeah.
0: But it was my immediate reaction from game 4. And I think that there were a lot of people like me that were just, it wasn't about the Knicks coming back from 29 in game 4. It was how the Spurs lost it.
1: Mm-hmm.
0: And how they lost that lead. And then to see last night, we've got our group text going and we're joking around and saying, all right, how many points will it now be? There was never a point when the Spurs were up 15 that, Kerry, it wasn't that it was even safe. It was just this, there was never a doubt in my mind that the Knicks were going to make a run and the Spurs were going to panic. And it was at that point. So it was almost like when the Spurs went up 15 points, it was like, okay, the game hasn't started yet because the downfall of the Spurs and the run that the Knicks are going to make is just inevitable. And then it happened again.
1: Yeah.
0: And then when the Knicks, like in the final minute, when you're starting to figure out possessions and points and San Antonio, you know, not being able to score and figure out ways to score, you're just like, yeah, it's not going to happen. They're not going to be able to, even if it's a 3-point game, they're not going to be able to get, you know, bucket after bucket and continue to foul because they just haven't shown it in that spot. So, unfortunately, and we'll have the rest of time to look back on the Knicks in 2026. And I think it's one of those championships that will say, remember in 2026, remember the 86 Mets, you know, in those years, I think that those are the teams that's the type of team you're going to get with the Knicks. But today on this June 14th, I just can't believe how the Spurs just continued to mess up this NBA Finals.
1: Yeah. Dan, to get to this point when it's two teams standing, and you have to be your best. Obviously, everybody's not going to be their best. And so it's easy to point out the person or the thing that stands out the most, right? And so in this one, it's De'Aaron Fox. I don't think they make it to this point without De'Aaron Fox, right? I know for a fact they don't make it to this point without De'Aaron Fox. But when you get in this situation and you play, we gotta assume you're healthy enough to be out there playing. Now, I know that he's not as healthy. I can tell by the way his burst is. He's one of the quickest guards ever in the NBA. He's getting no separation. He's shooting tough mid-range shots, which he can make, but they're not high percentage, right? And so if you're banking on that to be your answer in the clutch, it's probably not going to happen. And then ultimately, you want your best player to eventually be that guy you can go to for a bucket. He doesn't know where his buckets are yet. And so there's so many things you're learning on this journey with them. No matter how good they are, no matter how talented they are, if you cannot execute in the clutch when it really matters, you're not going to win games.
2: This goes back, and I'm sorry to bring it up, and if you've listened to me enough here on Fox Sports Radio, you know what game I'm talking about. But this was my problem in the series when the Spurs and Timberwolves played. And I think it was foreshadowing everything we needed to know about the Spurs. It was the tight game one, and San Antonio had two timeouts to use in that game one in the waning seconds, and they chose to just run their offense. And what ended up happening was Julian Champagne missed an wide open three that would have won the game for the Spurs. And the narrative after that was, well, they got an open look. How can you argue? And my whole argument was that the Spurs had considered that the Timberwolves being disorganized on defense was their best option to score.
1: Right.
2: Not getting Julian Champagne an open three, not getting Victor Wembanyama down low or running something. But they thought in that time, without using a timeout, that that was their best option. And it told me everything that I needed to know about the San Antonio Spurs at that point, that they aren't ready for late game situations. And all of those factors, Kerry, came through in this series, whether it's the 29-point lead, whether it's trying to figure out a way to win game two, whether it's last night. There was never anything that they went to, right? No. Like, never anything that they went to. The Knicks, when they were, you know, kicking the crap out of the Cavs and coming back, it was, let's just isolate James Harden. Let's get a switch. They're going to switch. Let's just keep on going. The Spurs did like five different things and none of them worked.
1: Yes.
2: and it went back to game one. And that's what, you know, to me, and I wish Charles Barkley wouldn't have walked back some of his comments that he made on how bad the Spurs were in game four, because everyone, including Mitch Johnson, the whole team deserved that sort of criticism. And so it was frustrating to me to hear that. But this thing with the Spurs was there and always was there. Yeah. And they're going to have to figure out something later on so this doesn't happen again.
1: Yeah, Dan, they had no go-to play. It was, we're going to let De'Aaron Fox go at the top, maybe run the pick and roll. That doesn't work. All right, we're going to try Wemby at the free throw line. Maybe he'll make a shot. We're going to go Dylan Harper. It's his turn now. It's my turn.
2: We're going to have a 6'5 Dylan Harper try to throw an inbounds pass over a 7-foot Karl Anthony Towns on the baseline when he's been crowded by New York royalty around him.
1: Yes.
2: That doesn't make any sense.
1: Yeah, no, it was bad execution for the Spurs in all the games. And I mean, you look at this whole series, they led double digits in every game. That's unheard of. And so the fact that they weren't able to win at least two of those to push this to a game six, possibly, it's hard to fathom. And then now you have the questions, especially about the Spurs moving forward, right? It's, oh, you got to put Dylan Harper in the starting lineup. You got to trade De'Aaron Fox. You got to move him on. Like, there are going to be real questions about this team. And we easily sit back and say, oh, this team's going to be here for 4 or 5 years. That just doesn't work that way in the NBA. So now the decisions have to be made on how you're going to really construct this team moving forward.
2: No, but they do have an advantage with Wemby. I mean, like seriously, like he is their centerpiece. Other teams.
1: Sure, but he got to stay healthy, though.
2: Yeah.
1: That's the thing we haven't seen until this year.
2: Sure.
1: You know?
2: Yeah, it's fair enough. I think that they have enough. So you're not going to trade De'Aaron Fox this offseason.
1: Right.
2: But I do think in a way it puts him on the clock. When you're, if there's a flame out next year's playoffs and let's say Fox doesn't produce, now you're starting to sit there and you're going to be getting into the conversations that are happening now this offseason with Giannis and other teams and other teams being like, well, I don't know if this guy's, you know, expendable for us. I think that could be the conversation around De'Aaron Fox, because the Spurs really don't have time to waste. We think that they have all the time in the world, but they really don't. And so, not to make this about the Spurs, but a day later, that's where I'm just still sitting with this. And I'm wondering, I'm like, how much of a better series would it have been? And I only say that because the games were magnificent. Every game was spectacular.
1: Yeah.
2: But is there a point where Oklahoma City gives more resistance than what the Spurs did? And this is, again, to your point, the Spurs are leading double digits in all of these games. Yeah. But are we in a 3-2 series right now if it's Oklahoma City?
1: We are.
2: Yeah,
1: I think so. I mean, I would think so as well.
2: Yeah, I think so. So all of New York is celebrating. And I do want to play a piece of audio that is has been brought, not from the underground, because it's always been there. But I just want to say something, because Jalen Brunson winning a title has been magnificent for New York.
1: Yes.
2: It's been awful for Becky Hammond.
1: Oh, no. You're putting Becky back on trial?
2: Let's hear the full comments that have on social media in so many circles where Becky Hammond has been the target of her analysis when the Knicks signed Jalen Brunson to the free agent deal that they did. This is what Becky Hammond had to say at the time on ESPN.
3: How stuck do you think the Knicks are here in the Eastern Conference?
4: Well, I certainly agree with you. They're not getting into that tier. They don't have enough personnel. They don't have the manpower that they need to hang with those guys. I think you're going to get a consistent team like they've been. They're a pretty good team. They're well coached. They're going to be on their defensive game. But at the end of the day, they don't have a dude. You got to have a dude. You got to have a 1A dude. And they're missing that at the end of the day if we're just getting down to brass tacks. Sorry.
5: I didn't want to disagree with Becky today, but they do have that dude.
3: Who?
5: Jalen Brunson.
3: No, he's too small.
5: But here's the thing, and that's
6: didn't
5: that's,
6: they say
5: but,
6: about you?
5: But you know
6: he
5: what?
6: They say that about you if you're a Hall of Famer. Know
3: I got a philosophy. But, can I say my philosophy?
5: Go ahead.
3: If your best player is small, you're not winning. John Stockton, Allen Iverson, Steve Nash, you could go down the list. Steph Curry is the only
6: he's not that small. He's like 6'3".
3: But also though, I mean, he's the greatest shooter to ever walk the planet. He's in an outlier. Class.
7: Okay.
8: She history says she is right.
5: Okay, but we're living in a new age, okay? New day.
2: So Kendrick Perkins gets to take the victory lap.
1: He does.
2: Becky Hammond is getting all of the smoke over the last 24 hours.
1: And she should. To come out there and to be that adamant about your word choice, you gotta live with it. And so for her to say that, and again, John Stockton, number one, wasn't the best player on the Jazz. It was Karl Malone. So that doesn't really register to me. But then you start hearing the other names. I mean, obviously Allen Iverson didn't get it done, but he's playing against a team that only lost one game in the playoffs that year. So, you know, like these certain scenarios just, it's easy to say.
2: There are other seasons for Allen Iverson.
1: Yeah, but that team was.
2: See, I completely disagree with you. Becky Hammond is on a show, and she's supposed to give her opinion.
1: Yeah.
2: And she gave her opinion, and she backed it up with, in a way, facts of players that didn't win. And she stood by her opinion. And guess what? People are wrong.
1: Yes.
2: like people are wrong.
1: Yeah.
2: Maybe it was in the way that it was a little bit dismissive.
1: Mm-hmm.
2: I think that's also playing to the cameras. I think there's the interesting angle that Brunson beats the Spurs where she was the former assistant.
1: Yeah.
2: But ultimately she was wrong. She had an opinion that did not come to fruition, and Jalen Brunson is the one that made her be wrong. But I don't think like for all of the other GMs that didn't sign Jalen Brunson.
1: Yeah.
2: Or the Dallas Mavericks, Becky Hammond shouldn't be your target. You should be targeting the Dallas Mavericks and Mark Cuban and Donnie Nelson and all those people who didn't bring Jalen Brunson back at that time.
1: Mm-hmm.
2: All the other teams that could have used Jalen Brunson or believed in him. I think that Becky Hammond in that sound clip makes it a very, very easy target. But in our business, Carrie,
1: of course,
2: she believed what she said. Mm-hmm. And at that time, that's all that we can ask, because we have voices on many platforms that don't believe in what they say, don't have information that backs up what they say.
1: Mm-hmm.
2: And guess what? My goodness, she was wrong.
1: Yeah.
2: Big freaking deal. Like, the Knicks can have their last laugh, but to pile on Becky Hammond and for what she said in that 1 minute clip, and Kendrick Perkins can take his victory lap. That's fine. But I think it's such low hanging fruit. And if she didn't back it up with what she said and have the experience of what she said,
0: I think that there would be reason to, but I just think that there are misjudgments made everywhere. And that's why I disagree with you. You like the heat that's being brought on her, and yeah.
1: Yeah, I like the heat. I mean, we do what we do for a reason. We know that certain things that we say will have this effect. It's not where I'm like, she could be right in her assessment of what she said. She's not right now. And this is the president. The president is the guy that you just talked about in that clip. Got it done. So all the other people, sure, really doesn't matter.
0: There's also the fact of players get better.
1: Yes.
0: So like over time, like I'm just to say, like maybe last year's loss in the Eastern Conference Finals was an enormous growth opportunity for Jalen Brunson. Mm-hmm. And he was able to learn from that. Maybe the comments that Becky Hammon made changed Jalen Brunson into a different player, whatever the case may be. Mm-hmm. But up until that point, it hadn't been done. His numbers were magnificent at that time. And we're talking about the Knicks trying to move into the upper echelon of the East. I don't know if they were in the upper echelon of the East as we talked. I mean, heck, they came in as a 3 seed, mm-hmm, this year, right? When it felt like the East was for the taking with Boston, we thought, being down, you know, Pistons ended up emerging. But I just think it's very low hanging fruit to pull up that cut and make 60 seconds and make it all about Becky Hammon.
1: Yeah, it's going to be hard for her to live that one down, Dan. That won't.
0: Yeah, it is. It is. And you nobody know, wants to hear me support, you know, her decision, but it was an opinion. Listen, 15 minutes ago, Kerry started the show saying those people who thought the West, that's directed at me. That's directed at me. I mean, I don't know. Bo Benson, our executive producer, where are you on the Becky Hammon?
7: Can I tell you why I think she should be made fun of for this
1: take?
7: There
1: you go, Bo. What?
7: She says brass taxes, not brass tax. Completely
0: like
7: invalid
0: T-A-X-E-S
7: is what she's trying to say.
0: Instead of T-A-C-K-S.
7: I stopped listening after that point.
1: That was it?
0: I thought brownie points were browning points. ING for like the longest of time.
1: You should have told me that off the air. We didn't need to let them know that.
0: It happens. But yeah, people make mistakes.
1: Yes, we do.
0: She gave her opinion. Guess what? Oddly enough, on ESPN's platform, they had two differing opinions. Wow, that would never have been contrived at all. He's Kerry Rhodes. I'm Dan Beyer. Kerry's got more to say. We're going to move Kerry on up today. Brianna Muro is at the news desk. She's got Breach 3 coming up in about 25 minutes. Chris Perfett is here. As I mentioned, Bo Benson will be grinding gears with Bo coming up next hour in a new segment that debuted when I wasn't here. So I'm just as excited as anyone to see what we've got when Bo Benson starts grinding gears at about 6:45 Eastern time. Coming up next, is it one and done for the New York Knicks? Kerry Rhodes will tell us here on Fox Sports Sunday.
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26: 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Alex Goen patented hypnosis. In fact, a JAMA study says adding behavior therapy to GLP-1s produced three times the results. Hypnosis is behavior therapy, concentrated. 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
1: FS1.
0: Check them out.
1: FS1.

0: right now. Like, we only have the audio version. It was Lil Mama, right?
1: It was Lil Mama. Correct. Yes, that's right.
0: Who we really haven't heard from since.
1: He's gone.
0: Jeez. Bye-bye. It is Fox Sports Sunday. He's the All-Pro Kerry Rhodes. I'm Dan Beyer. Brianna Miro is going to have an update for us in what's happening on this Sunday. I just, you know, Bo made the point about Becky Hammon saying brass taxes and using the phrase wrong. I feel like on social media that it really is a piling on of Becky Hammon. You are against her. Yeah. I just think it's part of the business.
1: Yeah.
0: Brianna Miro, Chris Perfett. I don't know if your thoughts, if you've got thoughts on, are you against Becky Hammon's criticism? Should she be getting all that she deserves, Bree? Or do you think that there's any leeway in where I'm coming from and saying it's an opinion, it was wrong, move on?
2: I'm on your side. Just forget about it. Who cares? Yeah, everyone has a, we all everybody in the media or coaches or any, maybe it's because she's the coach, she's not really in the media, she's not like done with her career. I don't know if that was just something. And also, I hate to say it because I'm a chick, but she's a chick. Yeah, everything that she says is magnified and exemplified.
0: I
2: and
0: thought I know so you as well. Said, okay, yeah, that's yes. How. No, I agree with you. Yeah. I think that if for whatever reason, I think there probably been a lot of Jalen Brunson takes, but that one has stood out.
1: Brianna, you work with Nationwide?
2: No,
1: Nationwide is
2: on
1: your
2: side.
0: You're on my side. Chris Perfett.
3: Yeah, as short guy myself, I guess I bristle a little bit more at the idea. It's like, oh, the short guy can't do it. But at the same time, it was, I don't know, like it was very dismissive. But at the same time, it's just, I'm sure there were more out there.
0: That.
3: It was just,
0: yeah, I can say that.
3: It was very dismissive. It was very curt. It, you know what it felt like? It felt like kind of like the things we would get on Draymond Green about. And we always give Draymond Green the business when he comes out and he's like saying, you're coming out of the East. You should beat them because it's the East. It's the East. Yeah. It kind of feels it in the take sorting departments, it kind of falls into that bin. So I think it deserves a little criticism, but I also agree with Bree that I think it can go overboard and it's being singled out a little bit too much, but I can also understand why it got singled out.
0: I think that there are elements of where maybe it was a little much, mm-hmm. but that wouldn't be anything new, no. Right? That wouldn't be anything.
1: Dan, if we were sitting here right now and he lost, would we be taking the victory lap with what she said? You don't think so? You don't think that would be played again?
0: Yeah,
1: it would. What do you, I mean, but go ahead, Dan. You had a thought. Go ahead.
0: No, I don't think that, because how the conversation there was phrased was, mm-hmm. can the Knicks move up to that upper echelon? Mm-hmm. And she said no, because they don't have a 1A. And they said, what about Jalen Brunson? She says, well, I don't think that Jalen Brunson is a 1A. And to me, it goes back to it's not a hot take. Honestly, like, I'm not in the same shoes as Becky Hammon. I didn't play the game. I didn't play professional sports like you did. So if I were to say it, I'm just a gas bag, right? That's what I am. But that would be like, you know, a clip that they would play.
1: Yeah.
0: This is analysis from someone who was an NBA assistant coach, mm-hmm. who coached against him.
1: Yeah.
0: And I would also think that there are other coaches, and as I mentioned earlier, GMs, who didn't sign Jalen Brunson that probably had the same opinion. Mm-hmm. But my point, the thing that bothers me the most is, when we're watching shows and we're watching, listening to podcasts, and we're listening to our shows, we want to hear honest commentary.
1: Yeah.
0: And I don't want anybody who's an analyst to go on a show and just give us coach speak if they're an assistant coach, because they don't want to hurt anything.
1: Yeah.
0: And I feel like she gave an honest assessment. Mm-hmm. So why would Becky Hammon or any other person ever want to go on a show again and say something bad? Because this is what happens if you're wrong. Mm-hmm. And that's the part about it where it just is, yeah, she got it wrong. She had a bad take. Guess what? Good thing the Knicks didn't hire her as an assistant coach or in her front office, because maybe she wouldn't have supported the signing.
1: Yeah.
0: But to sit there and pile on because she didn't think that Jalen Brunson couldn't win it, because history has shown that the NBA is very much a big man's game. Yeah. I just don't think that's worth the piling on that we're giving her right now.
1: Yeah. No, I mean, I get what you're saying. And from a human standpoint, I agree with you. I'm just saying, if the roles were reversed and her take was correct, I think she'd be getting praised for what she said as well, because a lot of people haven't said it,
0: mm-hmm.
1: on a public platform. So that's all. That's my whole.
0: I think it would just be buried. I think we'd all be about Wemby or New York fails again.
1: Yeah.
0: I don't think it would be about Jalen Brunson. And if Jalen Brunson played the way that he did and they lost the series, like there'd be no way that you could criticize Jalen Brunson. You could then say, well, he's definitely, you know, a 1A guy from what he did, but maybe didn't have the supporting cast around him. But he did have the supporting cast. Like at some point, let's remember, for as great as Jalen Brunson was in the series, and he was magnificent and really not better or no better than what he was in game five on Saturday night. Mm-hmm. There was a point in the series we thought Karl Anthony Towns was going to be the series MVP. Mm-hmm. After game four, we're like, OG Anunoby, right?
1: Yeah.
0: Right? And then ultimately, it's Jalen Brunson, right?
1: Yeah. Yep.
0: Because of all that he did. So I just don't think it's necessarily the fairest of the fair.
1: No, I get you.
0: We're going to carry on after Brianna Muro gives us the latest of what is happening on this Sunday, this first day of the NBA offseason. By the way, we're going to be looking ahead to the NBA offseason coming up in about 30 minutes or so. Bree, what's going on?
2: All righty, guys. In the World Cup, in the Group F matchup between the Netherlands and Japan, the Netherlands have a 2-1 lead heading into the 74th minute happening at the Texas Stadium. A little bit earlier today, Germany dominated Curacao 7-1. It was the fourth time Germany has scored seven or more goals in a World Cup match, the most of any country. Later on tonight at 7 p.m. Eastern time, Ivory Coast will be taking on Ecuador at the Philadelphia Stadium. And in Major League Baseball, the Yankees scored five runs in the top of the ninth to beat the Blue Jays 8-3. The Marlins outscored the Pirates 4-2. The White Sox came back and scored six runs in the sixth to take down the Dodgers 6-4. It was the first series win for Chicago over LA since 2014. The Padres outscored the Orioles 5-2. The Nationals crushed the Mariners 10-1. We got game six of the Stanley Cup final later on tonight at 8 p.m. Eastern time. The Golden Knights are on the brink of elimination. Carolina leads the series 3-2. In the final round of the Canadian Open, Bud Cauley has a two-shot lead through 17 holes. In NASCAR, actually, Denny Hamlin got his third straight win at Pocono. In the WNBA, the Liberty steamrolled the Mystics 86-64. Brianna Stewart had 14 points, 12 boards, and 7 blocks. And the Dream crushed the Tempo 102-77. Back to you guys.
0: Thank you very much, Bree. It is Fox Sports Sunday. He's Kerry Rhodes, the All-Pro. I'm Dan Beyer. Bo Benson's the show executive producer, and the show's technical producer is Chris Perfett. It's time to carry on.
4: Let's do it.
0: Let's do it.
5: Carry on, my wayward son. There'll be peace when you are done.
0: NBA Finals Edition. All topics, all of the five, dealing with either Knicks or Spurs. Kerry gives us an opportunity to tell us if he's on board or if he doesn't want anything to do with it. He's off that train. Topic number one. The New York Knicks can win another title with Jalen Brunson.
1: I'm on board with that, Dan. I know the common thread of this is probably going to be this is it. But if history tells us that we're right and we've watched it unfold, NBA seasons are long, and you don't know what's going to happen. So if they happen to be healthy in another run and have a chance, they may have a chance to do this again.
0: Even though the last nine champions have all been different, feels like it's a different NBA.
1: It is.
0: Second apron playing into that. But the Knicks are, I mean, Brunson took less money. They don't have a lot of cap room, but interesting. All right. The Spurs will win a title with Mitch Johnson as head coach. You on or off that one?
1: I'm on board with that one as well, Dan. Just as this team has shown us they're young, so is their head coach. He's young. He's going to make mistakes.
0: Okay.
1: Veteran guy's going to make mistakes. He's going to learn from this as well. He's going to get better. You had Joe Mazzulla do the same thing, right? And we didn't think he would ever win it.
0: Correct.
1: And he came back the next year and won it. So I'm going to give Mitch Johnson some grace. He's got good pedigree back there, so he'll be fine.
0: All right, topic number three, the Spurs need a veteran scorer.
1: Oh, 1,000% I'm on board with that. Yes.
0: You're driving that train.
1: Yes. If I was the Spurs GM, and I'm not, if they don't go out and get a true power forward that can score, this team won't win. And we will be having this discussion the next year saying they need something else. They need a power forward that can take some of the pressure off of Wemby. That can score. I would throw my Lauri Markkanen in the mix for a Spurs team. I think he would be a good fit for them.
0: I know the Jazz and Jaren Jackson and Markkanen and everybody that trying to load up in Utah. It would be interesting.
1: Yeah.
0: I do think that it was interesting in seeing the graphics on the screen when they go to commercial break and they have like three Spurs. Like it was Castle, Wemby, and Fox, which at the start of the series would be like, okay, but now I'm like, Fox, get him out of there. Dylan Harper, or whoever you would want to, you know, else put in there, maybe next season they can fill that spot. Mm-hmm. All right, topic number four. Wemby will be known as a dirty player from now on. Are you on board or off board with that?
1: Man, that's tough. I know it's the flames are fanning really big right now in one direction, but I'm going to say I'm off that one. I mean, you get crowned early, you get to the mountaintop, and people want to take jabs at you and call you dirty for defending yourself a lot of the times, which I think he does. And obviously it looks bad because he's 7'5 and he's bigger than everybody else. And so it looks egregious. But I think he's tired and trying too hard more than actually being a dirty player.
0: I just don't know how you shake it.
1: I know.
0: Right? I mean, like, he even tried to help Carl Anthony Towns in game four. Nobody was buying it. Like, when he kind of hit him with the elbow, he did go to check on him. And then at that point, by the way, that's when the run started. That was 81-52, and the rest was history. All right, finally, the Knicks will bring back Mitchell Robinson next season. He's an unrestricted free agent.
1: I'm going to say I'm off of that
0: Okay.
1: one. I'm off that one. I think this was Mitchell Robinson's last year in New York. I think he's going to go out on the market and get more than he would get in New York. And he could have a bigger role. He's a better player than what he's been very pivotal and very important for that team. But I think he has a little bit more to his game than we've seen. And it makes it easier, Dan, when you win a championship. You can go make your money now.
0: I would say to Mitchell Robinson, I will give you $1 million a year on how many free throws you make.
1: That'll be like 30 million.
0: Here's 100. Here's 100. And whatever you make, I will give you $1 million for each make.
1: Make about 30.
0: Maybe that's a little too much. And that's Carry On. It is Fox Sports Sunday. Hit Carry Up at Carry 25 Roads. You can find me at Dan Beyer on Fox. Ben Stiller at his camera there. Timothy Chalamet was on the court. Tracy Morgan was there. John Turturro. Everyone was there. We're talking celebs in sports next here on Fox Sports Sunday.
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0: Fox Sports Sunday. Your NBA offseason is here. It has arrived. Or as I call it, the start of football season. No, this NBA offseason should be a lot of fun. Yeah. Something we're going to get into in about 14 minutes or so of now what's going to happen in the NBA. Adam Kaplan, our NFL insider, will join us as mini camps wrapping up around the league. And then it's kind of on ice, the NFL, for about 6 weeks until camps start in mid to late July. He is Kerry Rhodes. I'm Dan Beyer. He carry up at Kerry 25 Rhodes. You can find me at Dan Beyer on Fox. No Monty Bolaños today. Brianna Miro's at the news desk, and she's brought her own goods for us.
1: Not one, not two, but three.
2: Amazing.
1: It's sports. It's entertainment. It's good.
3: We're not worthy.
1: It's Breeze 3.
4: All right, guys, so we saw a ton of celebrities front and center at Madison Square Garden repping Knicks gear. Ben Stiller had his iPhone. He's recording that documentary. Obviously, Spike Lee. So I was thinking, what are celebrities that you think of? When you see them, you think of like, oh, they've repped their team really well. They're always there, whether at the stadiums or just always kind of involved with their favorite teams. So my first one, I went Matthew McConaughey in Texas.
0: Good pick.
4: Because he's always kind of there on the sidelines, kind of walking and roaming around. My second one was kind of homerish for me. I love Jon Bon Jovi, obviously, and the Patriots. He's kind of always involved with, like, Robert Kraft. Yeah. And Bill Belichick. Actually, they play one of his songs during the beginning of before a game. So that's kind of cool. And then Mike Trout and the Eagles. He's repping his Angels like here and there, but definitely at Eagles games, you always kind of see him there, definitely rooting on his team.
0: I find the Bon Jovi one interesting in the way that, because they were all about New Jersey. Like, yeah. They're from New Jersey. Their album was New Jersey, and he's New England Patriots.
4: Oh, like, you know.
0: I know, but you're right. Like, I think Random. it's his friendship, though, with Belichick and Kraft.
4: That bond.
0: That, you know, that has him be a Patriot.
4: So I kind of, it's by association. So that's kind of what I think of.
0: Yes.
4: But yeah, so that's me. Back to you guys.
0: Yeah, I've got, do you have three? Because I've got three. So number one, it's for the same teams. Paul Rudd and Eric Stone Street.
4: Chiefs.
0: Yes. Anything Kansas City. So like the Royals. When they won the World Series, it was them. And then all of a sudden, guess what? The Chiefs are winning Super Bowls, and guess who's at, you know, all of these events? David Koechner as well is also a Kansas City guy. But I like those three, whenever Kansas City, the Chiefs, or the Royals did well, I felt like you would see that. So it's more of a city as opposed to, as just one team. Not with us anymore. Sorry, Bo Benson, if I'm stealing this for you. Toby Keith in Oklahoma. RIP to Toby Keith. But I always thought of Toby Keith and the Sooners for how big of a Oklahoma Sooners fan that he was. And then the final one, I'll give you who I always thought Lakers fan, Diane Cannon.
5: Yes.
0: I had no idea what Diane Cannon was in or anything, but they would always put Diane Cannon on the screen. Now I feel like Denzel and a couple of others have overtaken Jack Nicholson, obviously, with the Lakers. But I'm sorry if I stole one of yours, but Diane Cannon with the Lakers.
5: Yeah, you did give me with Jack, but I'll just start with him. So mine is an all NBA three since the finals just ended. I'm going to go Billy Crystal with the Clippers.
4: Oh, yeah.
5: That's the one that you always kind of see. Obviously, Jack Nicholson with the Lakers. And then this other one's a little bit out there a little bit, but Jimmy Goldstein.
0: Yes.
5: Oh. With all the NBA teams. So he kind of stops and is in the corner all like wrapped up with some kind of drip on at all the games.
0: I remember seeing Jimmy Goldstein at my first NBA finals that I covered was in 2007, and I didn't know who he was. He looks the exact same. He hasn't aged. He looked 110 then. He looks 110 now.
5: I was about
0: now.
5: To say, if you're 110, yes.
0: he hasn't changed. He hasn't changed one bit. Bo, you got a three?
6: Yeah, Bradley Cooper and the Eagles always make that connection, especially after the Super Bowl. He's been doing commercials and everything. He announced the team running out of the tunnel. Brad Paisley and the Dodgers. Like, he's a big enough Dodgers fan where they finished the Tyler Glasnow deal at his house over wine.
5: Really?
6: He invited both teams over to hash out the final details. And then I guess Mary Hart for the Dodgers as well. She's always she's always behind home plate at every game. But there's so many.
5: That's a lot, yeah.
6: Kobe and the Eagles. I always think about Kobe and the Eagles.
0: Chris Perfetz?
3: I'm surprised we haven't got to him so far, considering he's one of the bigger faces around L.A., but maybe it's because USC's been sleeping a bit, but I'm seeing Will Ferrell's face all over this World Cup,
5: sure.
3: And all I think about is,
5: that's fair. You know,
3: Matthew McConaughey is now that for Texas, but for Will Ferrell was there every USC game. Every USC game. On the Homer side of things, I know he does a little bit of all Detroit sports, but Eminem has really positioned himself out of all the celebrities that have joined the Lions bandwagon over the last few years as like the top one, above Kid Rock, above Bob Seger, above even Tim Richardson. Like it's Eminem. He is the face of the Lions and their fandom. So it's really hard to argue with that one.
0: I think, you know, where Eminem is unique, and it's funny, my buddy, one of my childhood buddies just texted me. Jason lives in the Twin Cities, and he sent me a text, and I thought he was going to say Prince. He didn't, but it made me think of it because he lives in the Twin Cities area. But I think that Prince was more about the Twin Cities. Like I wouldn't say like Vikings or Timberwolves or Twins. It was just that he represented all of, and in a way, I almost feel like Eminem is like that, of just representing Detroit.
3: All of it, yeah. Right. But yeah. I think he's definitely picked out the Lions above those all. And then one's kind of off the board, and rest in peace to the man, but I can't think of many courtside fans who've been thrown out of games. Jimmy Buffett was that for the Miami Heat. He got thrown out arguing with official in 2001.
5: Did he?
3: But he was like the OG Heat super fan before all the big three got rolling.
0: Oh, that's a good call.
5: That's a good one.
0: Yeah, there are unique ones here and there.
5: Yeah, we got Method Man with the Jets. You guys remember Method Man with the Jets? He's a big Jet fan. So it's a lot. It's a lot of them.
0: Sure.
4: Yeah. Ashley Judd in Kentucky. Also.
0: That's a real good. Yes.
6: Yeah. Does Marlins Man count as a celebrity?
0: No.
4: I do not.
0: Doesn't he hate the Marlins? Or did he just hate the Jeter regime?
6: Yeah.
0: I remember because they were at odds. But
3: just had like a exile like Fireman Ed.
0: The great thing, I've told Carrie this. I went to a Jets game in 2011, and I took more videos of Fireman Ed than I did of the game. I'm just J-E-T-S, Jets. I'm recording the Jumbotron. Yeah. I didn't care what was happening with the game, but I had to get some Fireman Ed action.
5: I was there a month ago, and he was at the event that I was at, and he's still doing it. He's still going strong. Still going strong.
0: All right. Yeah. Great topic, Bree. A little Breeze 3 for us on June 14th on this Flag Day here on Fox Sports Radio. He is Kerry Rhodes. I'm Dan Beyer. Hanging out. Hit Kerry up at Kerry 25 Rhodes. You can find me at Dan Beyer on Fox. It is interesting when you have teams that don't make it to a finals or a championship for a while, and then all of a sudden they do, and their fans kind of come out of the woodwork. Like the Seahawks have a couple of fans from there. Chris Pratt's a popular Seahawks fan. Rainn Wilson from The Office. But there are other Seahawks fans where I would all of a sudden be like, oh, geez, I had no idea that they were. You wouldn't have known it at all. But that's sometimes what happens when teams aren't winning as much as, say, the Lakers or other squads.
5: Yeah, we just saw that in New York.
0: Yeah, everybody tried to jump on that one. My goodness. All right. He is Kerry Rhodes. I'm Dan Beyer. Adam Kaplan, our NFL insider, will join us at 6:25 Eastern time, keeping our eye on what's happening at the World Cup as the Netherlands and Japan are tied up at 2. Bree will have an update at the top of the hour. But coming up next, what is next is the NBA heads into the offseason. We'll talk about it here on Fox.
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11: In the World Cup, Netherlands and Japan drew 2-2. Japan with the netted the late equalizer. Both teams net a point for Group F. Earlier today, Germany dominated Curacao 7-1. It was the fourth time Germany has scored 7 or more goals in a World Cup match, the most of any country. At 7 p.m. Eastern time, Ivory Coast will be taking on Ecuador. In Major League Baseball, the Yankees scored 5 runs in the top of the ninth to beat the Blue Jays 8-3. Paul Skeens had 10 strikeouts for the third time in his last 7 starts, but the Marlins still outscore the Pirates 4-2. Miami has the best record in June so far at 10-2. The White Sox came back and scored 6 runs in the 6th to take down the Dodgers 6-4. It was a first series win over LA since 2014. In NASCAR, Denny Hamlin got his 3rd straight win at Pocono. I'm Brianna Miro.
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13: If the NBA is, if you're having NBA withdrawal, I guess, and the end of the season is now over and you feel like something's missing, I think the World Cup can fill some of that, can scratch some of that itch. Netherlands and Japan right now, you just heard Bree say, playing to a 2-2 draw in their Group F matchup. A great match. I just love it that you can turn it on and there's going to be a match basically on. And if not, just wait a little while because one will be starting. That's the great thing about the World Cup.
14: Yeah, no, I'm not. I haven't seen one game yet, but I have to tune in. I've been infused in basketball, but just made a great point. Basketball.
13: You didn't
14: done.
13: See the U.S. on Friday?
14: I did not see
13: oh,
14: the U.S.
13: my goodness.
14: On Friday. No, I know they won. It was 5-0, right?
13: It was 4-1.
14: 4-1.
13: So close enough.
14: It was 5 runs, 5 goals.
13: I'll tell you what, it wasn't 18-9, which the Rockies and A's are right now. Las Vegas.
14: Base is loaded.
13: My goodness. Oh, that. And that, this is not the park they're going to be playing in, obviously. This is the minor league affiliate park that they're playing in. But if it's a sign of things to come, when the A's move to
2: to Las Vegas. Maybe the air conditioning in that facility will prevent the baseball.

0: 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Hit that thumbs up icon and comment away. 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So you are now without an NBA, but it is the NBA offseason. And I'm looking at an article right now that says three teams are ahead of the Knicks already for next year's title odds. Do you have a guess at what three teams are ahead of the Knicks to win the title next season?
1: Yes, I would go OKC, I would go San Antonio, and I would go Boston.
0: That is correct. All three. Look at that. We're not even playing easy as one, two, three, four.
1: I wish that was one of the answers.
0: And you got three of them. Those are the three teams with higher odds. But as we enter into this offseason, what is the biggest storyline to you? Is it all about Giannis? Is it about LeBron and his decision on where he wants to go? Is it about the Spurs maybe finding another piece? What stands out to you as we head into this offseason?
1: Man, that's a great question. What stands out in the offseason? Not Giannis as much. I'm kind of tired of that one. Obviously, that's going to be a big domino, though.
0: Why are you tired of it?
1: It's just trade him and get it over with. It's been, that talk has been going on for so long this year. Mm-hmm. It's just been throughout the whole year, right? It's the soapiness of the whole story at this point now, where we knew that they were going to have to move Giannis for that team to be, I don't know, relevant again at some point. Because yes, right now, what they have, the pieces they have, they're just not going to contend. And then he started to get disgruntled. And then you say there's comments of him saying, I want to be out. Then there's comments of him, I want to be here. And it's just, it's too much for me.
0: I think that the Miami Heat fans feel your same way. By the way, the Rockies just hit a grand slam. It's 22-9. It was 18-9. Now it's 22-9. I went sitting in that sun for 4 hours and watching this thing and never ending.
1: Who do you think is still there?
0: There is no one. There is no one in the sun seats in Las Vegas. Back to the Bucks and Giannis. I think that the Heat, from the reports that we hear and people talking about, that the Bucks like what the Heat's package has to offer. Mm-hmm. They are looking for maybe more from someone else. And the Heat have been involved since this winter. And so I think that there are Heat fans that are like you that are kind of tired of it. The only thing that I would say why I think it is the biggest domino to happen and will have the biggest ramifications, not just because I'm a Bucks fan, but it really feels like it's down to Boston and Miami.
1: Yeah.
0: And if it's Boston, there's the Jaylen Brown domino that ends up happening. And so that's why I think that is why it's so big. Like, as a Bucks fan, I'm amazed that they could get a package because they don't have their own first round picks. There's pick swaps that they have to deal with, but we were talking early 2030s here. 2031, I believe, is the first time when they can make their own selection and not have to worry about anything else. But you could recoup all of that back from the Dame Lillard trade.
1: Yeah.
0: From the Jrue Holiday deal is pretty much over with, but you can recoup all of everything that you gave away. The problem is you just don't have Giannis anymore. Now you got to build this young core, but I don't think that the juicy part of that deal is what Milwaukee gets in return. It's who gets Giannis and who else could be on the move. So that's why I just think it's the biggest domino.
1: It's the biggest domino for sure. But Dan, do you think, because I don't think it's an automatic, if you get Giannis in your building, you're winning.
0: I agree.
1: So that's why, I mean, it's not the gravity of what that move is going to make. I don't know what that is. But obviously it's the biggest domino. Go ahead, Dan.
0: So there was a lot of talk when he was possibly going to be dealt at the trade deadline of what they could get for him. And my whole fear was Giannis is going to get hurt and then the value isn't there. Well, that's why they held him out. And I know there's back and forth on Giannis wanting to play, but for the Bucks, and what they needed to do is they needed to get this draft pick that they had, because it's a pick swap. It's not one that they've lost entirely. So they ended up in the lottery where they'll pick 10th in the lottery this time around. But you needed to be bad because you needed to have a bad record for that.
1: Yeah.
0: But you also couldn't risk him getting hurt. And I think that's the reason why. So I'm shocked in a way that they're actually getting more than what was offered, say, in February. But now you're allowing more teams to come in to the equation. But it seems like it's the same old partners. I was afraid that the Bucks were going to be like, guess what? You're going to get two first round picks and that's about it.
2: Yeah.
0: Now if they can recoup all of that, it works for them. And it's just surprising because I agree with you. If you look at Giannis's history, he's not been able to stay healthy. And by the end of the year, one of the reasons why they've kind of failed in some of these playoff runs is because he hasn't been available.
1: And do you trade Jaylen Brown for him? I know there's other picks and things that'll be involved, but does that, you know what I mean? Like, you've won with Jaylen Brown. So you know that's a real possibility. And he's younger. So I don't really understand. I mean, if Jaylen Brown is disgruntled, that's a different story. But I mean, just, I'm talking about the players here.
0: Yeah. I think I really believe in Brad Stevens. So if it was honestly, Kerry, any other team, you know, maybe Sans one or two. If it was any other team, I would say, what are you doing? I mean, there's a part of me that would rather have Jaylen Brown than Jason Tatum.
1: Right.
0: You know?
1: Yeah.
0: But I have to think that they know. I mean, the track record shows that he knows what they're doing or what they're going to do. So to go along with that, I just nod my head and smile because I believe that they know. Now, ultimately, you know, Jaylen Brown and what they did when Tatum was out with his injury is one thing. Tatum's injury isn't a completely other thing. We don't know if this is now going to be a string of things to come. Mm-hmm. So there's a portion of that I wouldn't mind the Celtics being in on the deal because I don't know how, maybe if something catastrophic happens, now Milwaukee ends up owning their picks. But yeah, I'm with you. I'm not as sold on Jaylen Brown. The only thing that sells me is that I actually believe that Brad Stevens knows what he's doing.
1: I agree with that. I mean, and then you talk about the other things that are happening NBA as far as storylines. I mean, I think you got to go back. I think it's going to be a lot of Wemby next year, right? I mean, like, how does he progress? How does he fine tune his game? I mean, you got all the internet warriors already talking about he needs to work with Tim Duncan. I'm sure Tim Duncan's been in his ear this year as well. So like, what is he going to do to be the best version of himself? And I also with Wemby, what he needs to be better at. And I kind of want to follow along with that narrative, that story. He needs better PR training. I know his first language isn't English, right? And so some of the things that he says comes off crass, comes off, you know, a little bit over the top, a little bit, whatever. And so I want to see how he progresses as well there and see if he can kind of gain some favor back after this postseason.
0: The Spurs were never the easiest media team to deal with.
1: No.
0: When I remember covering them.
1: Oh, really?
0: Yeah. Yeah. It was, tougher than other spots that you would get. And it was interesting because you would think that, not that it would be the opposite, but that, you know, like maybe in a New York market where something said that could be blown up, into a great headline, but that was not the case. But I think the reason they got away with it was because they were in San Antonio. When you're the only team in town, you can do whatever you want to do, but they weren't. So that kind of goes in line with, from my experience with the Spurs over the last 20 years. I don't know if the same people are there or not, but yeah, they weren't the easiest to deal with. And the only reason I say that is I think that I don't know if there is the coaching to Wemby on how he needs to deal with the media, you know, and that may have to be from, you know, certain outside counsel. What about, by the way, the Rockies have added a solo homer. It's now 23-9, still in the top of the eighth inning in Las Vegas. What about LeBron?
1: I have no interest in LeBron. Yeah, I mean, obviously, I think NBA-wise, there's going to always be a conversation about him because he's going to make it a conversation about him at some point. For LeBron, in my opinion, it is, we've talked about this before, and you said it, and I agree with you. I think the best place for him to end this thing is in Cleveland. And it would make sense. And if he went to Cleveland and they didn't have to get rid of everybody on their roster to get him, they would have a chance in the East with him on that team with Donovan Mitchell and Mobley and all those guys. Like, I could see them being a threat. So it would make sense for him to be there.
0: Bo Benson, what strikes you as the most interesting this offseason? And is it LeBron? Is it Giannis?
3: It's probably Giannis. I think Jaylen Brown is an interesting thing. I think Giannis gets traded and I think Jaylen Brown gets traded, but I don't think Giannis ends up in Boston and I don't think Jaylen Brown ends up in Milwaukee. If I was a Bucks fan, I don't know if I would want Jaylen Brown. He does not strike me as someone that wants to play in a market like Milwaukee.
0: No, and there's been talks of a Boston, Portland, Milwaukee.
3: Yeah.
2: Like swap
1: Atlanta as well.
2: Yeah. But where Brown, yeah, I did. Oh, okay. Yeah, I did. But Brown could end up in Portland or could end up in maybe in Atlanta.
3: Selfishly, I want to see what happens with Austin Reeves. Because
2: yeah, that's a good one.
3: I think there's a lot of talk among Laker fans that don't know anything that think that they should just let him walk because then they can use that cap space elsewhere. And spoiler alert, you can't. So it's better to just sign Austin Reeves and then figure it out later. But I think he's going to have a real market. He's a good player, borderline great player. So I think there's going to be competition there for sure.
1: That's that the Brooklyn Nets are an option for him.
3: I think the Pistons, I think, have cap space. I think he makes a ton of space in Detroit.
1: Yeah.
3: Or ton of sense in Detroit.
2: Mm-hmm. Our old teammate here at Fox Sports Radio, former Black Crowes drummer Steve Gorman, tweeted last night, like, you might as well just move the Brooklyn Nets or now. Like, there's no way you're going to have any fans. Like, just move them. He said, move them to Pittsburgh, move them to Nashville, wherever. Just move them.
3: They might be worse off than the Clippers.
2: Yeah, seriously.
1: For sure. Like,
2: yes. Absolutely. 100% agree with that. Do you care about LeBron? Kerry doesn't. Do you, Bo, as a Lakers fan?
3: No. If he wants to come back, that's fine. If he wants to leave, that's fine. There's a certain, like, once you've had LeBron on your team, you kind of, like, I think there should be a real brotherhood between, like, Lakers, Heat, and Cavs fans, because it's just different when LeBron's actually on your team.
2: Sure.
3: Like, it's such a tough road to navigate.
2: You understand each other's plight in dealing with it. But I think the Cavs would take it on for another season. I do.
3: Well, like, and Rich Paul goes out this week. He's like, there's 10 to 12 teams that are interested in LeBron. And it's like, well, then that's tampering. And that should be, like, punishable.
2: Well, also, like, LeBron's not interested in 10 to 12 teams.
3: Yeah. Like, what are we
2: LeBron's
3: doing
2: LeBron's interested in four, right?
1: What are the four, Dan?
2: Cleveland.
1: Uh-huh.
2: The Knicks.
1: Wow.
2: Uh-huh. The Heat and the Warriors.
1: The Warrior one. That's, I've heard that one.
2: Yeah.
1: Steve Kerr came back for a reason.
2: Not in that order. Yeah. Not in that order, by the way. I think the Heat's lowest on the list. But I do think that when Pat Riley got his statue for the Lakers, and seeing LeBron, like, watch, like, I think that meant something because they're split when he left Miami. Again, now it's more than a decade ago, but I thought that said something, and it would depend on what would happen with Miami and the Giannis situation and how that plays. I don't think LeBron would just go there by himself to play with Tyler Hero and Bam Adebayo, but I do think that the Warriors are worth watching, to your point about something you had to bring Steve Kerr back.
1: Yes.
2: And I don't know what it is. I don't know if it's Kawhi. I don't know if he's the answer as well, but yeah.
3: Oh, that's a good one too, Dan. I totally forgot about that. The Clippers should probably be something from that whole aspiration deal, and then Kawhi as well. I think he's gone too. Well, I think the Clippers are blowing it up no matter what.
1: Well, I'll say Pat Riley better have those chocolate chip cookies. That's the deal. Everything else doesn't matter. Giannis, whatever, Dan, but the chocolate chip cookies better be there.
2: Well, the draft is now a two-night affair. So the first round is on a Wednesday night, June 23rd. The second round is the next night, trying to make it more, more user-friendly.
1: Oh my goodness.
2: Yeah, that's too much, yeah, right? Too much. Like, it's way too much, but that's what the NBA is doing. And the Giannis deal is thought to be done by the NBA draft because Milwaukee wants a couple of, they have their 10th pick, as I mentioned, but they would also like another pick in the lottery. And the chatter, and there's been so many people talking about this. I feel bad not like giving the credit to who's been reporting, but the point is Milwaukee is operating, this is the rumor, like they will have two lottery picks.
1: Wow.
2: So that a Giannis deal would get done.
1: Yeah.
2: Just whether it's going to be in Miami or Boston, who knows. Won't be in Philadelphia, but that's where we're going to head next. Our NFL insider, Adam Kaplan, will join us as we wrap up OTAs and then really head into the offseason as training camps are just around the corner. He's Kerry Rhodes. I'm Dan Beyer. It's Fox Sports Sunday. It's next here on FSR.
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0: 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Alex Goen patented hypnosis. In fact, a JAMA study says adding behavior therapy to GLP-1s produced 3 times the results. Hypnosis is behavior therapy, concentrated. 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

0: Brianna Miro's got an update for us. She'll update us on what's happening between the Rockies and A's. Man. 23-9.
1: You like that Harlem Shake?
0: Yeah, that was really good.
1: You like that? New York. New York, stand up, baby.
0: You're feeling it. Were you rooting for the Knicks?
1: A little. Secretly, a little bit. A little bit.
2: How dare you?
0: Mary Mack's not having it.
1: Mary, I just gave you a Harlem Shake. Come
2: How
1: on,
2: dare
1: now.
2: You? I wasn't rooting for the Knicks.
1: I know you're a Spurs, right?
0: Well, she's got Texas, right? You got family
2: in
0: Texas?
2: Yeah, the Spurs.
1: Yeah, that's right.
2: I said, I kept saying Spurs in seven.
0: Well, you'd need Spurs in nine if that was the case. Now, Knicks are NBA champions. Are they loving the Knicks in Philadelphia? Let's go to the area. Adam Kaplan, our NFL insider, joining us here on Fox Sports Sunday. I don't have to think Philly's not happy about what happened last night, Adam.
3: Well, I'll say this much. You've got the Villanova crew, which is kind of cool.
0: Fair enough. Bad job by me.
3: That's a big deal in terms of the area, you know, the local schools being represented, Temple, Villanova, LaSalle, and others, and then University of Pennsylvania in the league for many years. And then you've got, obviously, for football, Penn State. You really see Penn State players in the NBA. But, yeah, it's cool. Look, I'm kind of with Kerry. I was secretly hoping that the Knicks would win. You're Leon Rose from Cherry Hill, New Jersey. Mm-hmm. Folks, you have to understand this, guys. It's really one of the most remarkable stories. Everybody knows he's a great agent. But there's a guy that was an attorney, had a friend who worked with him. Leon never talked about running an NBA team. But, you know, I think he might have, who knows why he decided to do it. Maybe it could have been burnout, who knows, to get out of the agent business. But to do what he did is just, I cannot believe it. It's this really cool story.
0: Well, the Knicks are NBA champs, and now it's fast forward to the NFL season, which is just around the corner. But the NFL is going to get a bit of a breather now as mini camps are wrapping up. But there is always news seemingly out of Minnesota now with their quarterback situation. J.J. McCarthy can't seem to say the right things. Kyler Murray's been doing his bit. But how do you think it's going to shape out during training camp with the Vikings and McCarthy and Kyler Murray?
3: So, Dan, here's the thing. If you just look at scheme, right, timing and what works, you would think McCarthy would have the advantage because it's a West Coast scheme. This is really the scheme that he was drafted into. But he's barely played for two seasons, been hurt more than he's been healthy, more than he's been available. So that's a concern. Now, Kyler, and remember, Kevin O'Connell calls the place. He got a contract extension last year, so he's got nothing to worry about. So with Kyler Murray, he recruited them as much as they recruited him. He wanted to sign there, someone told me, close to the situation. He really wanted to go there. They liked that he's got a chip on his shoulder. The money's completely irrelevant. The Cardinals owe him a ton of money, a ton of guaranteed money. So it's kind of even, as I understand it, as we look now. It's going to be fascinating. And then, by the way, you've got a new front office who just got hired. Nolan Teasley comes over from the Seahawks. Trent Kirshner, I'm told, is going to join him as his right-hand man. This is going to be a great thing. And Rob Brzezinski, I'm told, will still do the contracts, who's been there for two decades. So I if you're a Vikings fan, I like this new front office. They've got real football guys, and they're going to get this thing turned around.
1: Adam, I want to talk about another quarterback, and it seems like there's been a weight lifted off of that room. It seems like he's a little bit more jovial in the press conferences that I've seen. And that's Jalen Hurts up your way. He looks a little bit more happy. He looks a little bit more, he's been, I don't know, more affable with the media in his press conferences. What's going on with Philadelphia and how is he going to perform this year? Is he going to benefit by not having that one A guy in the building?
3: It's tough, man. You know, as a former defensive back, that when you don't have to worry dealing with A.J. Brown,
1: yes.
3: I mean, it's Devontae Smith is a terrific player, by the way, and it would not surprise me if the Eagles extend or redo his contract because he needs more money. He's only making $25 million, and the market is completely pushed since he signed his extension 2 years ago. But getting back to your point on Jalen Hurts, you know, so I'm told that with Hurts, he was aware that he needed to start connecting better. There was a real big problem. It's kind of funny. They still won the Super Bowl in 24. He didn't have a very good year. He did play well in the Super Bowl. He won the MVP, but didn't have a very good year, regular season. And there was just a lot of stuff coming from the building. I was told that not connective, doesn't understand the leadership component of his job. He got it. He understood. He did a better job of connecting last year. Now, what I find interesting is, Curry, when you bring up this situation, well, obviously we have to talk about A.J. Brown not being there in the trade.
1: Yeah.
3: The two were very good friends from afar. Like, you know, they never played together before, but they known each other for a series of years. They couldn't wait to play with each other, play together. And what happened was, I think AJ, who's very outgoing, more talkative, more connective, saw that Hurts is a completely different person than he thought. And that contributed to the divorce. Now, AJ basically blames Hurts, without saying it, for the inability to get the football. And Brown, by the way, the guaranteed money pretty much evaporates after the season. He wasn't having it from what I was told. So he didn't technically ask out. The Eagles knew he was unhappy. Now you remove that cloud as you brought it up, Curry. Hurts should be happier, but he's also learning his seventh new offense in 7 years. That's not conducive to success.
0: Yeah.
3: It's hard.
0: You know what else is funny? Adam Kaplan, our NFL insider, joining us inside the Birds podcast, Sports Grid as well, is that you just described the AJ Brown, Jalen Hurts relationship. Like anybody who's got a buddy who's in a long distance relationship, like it's awesome when they meet up with the person for like a week or two.
3: Yeah.
0: And then all of a sudden you're like, let's move to the same city. And 2 months in, you're like, oh my goodness, I got to deal with this person every day.
3: That's why I brought it up. Like the way that you just said it, Dan, it's kind of like you met somebody on the road, it's not a male and female thing. It's like, hey, you guys have a lot in common. You had fun when you met. Hey, let's stay in touch. Dan, and they get put together, and I think it's more AJ. Hurts is the way he is. He's not going
0: to
3: change.
0: I'll tell you another parallel.
3: Yeah.
0: Moving to a city you vacationed in. So because when you're on vacation, you're away from work, you're stressed, the place is awesome.
3: There's only been
0: one place where I vacationed that I was glad I didn't live. Atlantic City.
3: Oh, boy. Oh, Atlantic City.
0: My goodness.
3: I wouldn't want to visit either.
0: Yeah.
3: And I live 90 minutes from
0: We would have turned around if we didn't have the hotel booked for that night. We would have just turned around.
3: Why were you there, by the way? Any particular reason?
0: Because I'd never been to Atlantic City.
3: Oh, you've never been to Atlantic City.
0: It was back in 2013 when the U.S. Open was in Philadelphia.
3: I was going to ask you about golf. Marianne. I figured it did.
0: Yep.
3: Yeah.
0: And so we planned the trip. We said, let's go. We did a whole like D.C. thing. We went to Baltimore, went to an Orioles game, went up to Philadelphia.
3: There you go.
0: While we're here, let's go check out Atlantic City for a night. And within 2 minutes of being on the boardwalk, and within about 5 minutes after checking into the hotel, I'm like, we should leave. But we had the room for the night, so we just ended up making
3: the best of
0: it.
3: You know, it's a shame. So had you told me, if you would have said, hey, should I go to Atlantic City? I'd say, no, go to Ocean City. Now, was your family with you?
0: It was just me and my wife. We weren't married then, but.
3: Okay. You could have gone to Ocean City, which is 25 minutes or half an hour from there, Long Beach Island. Atlantic City is like the worst.
0: It was not awful.
3: Where I would have gone.
0: It was not what I expected.
3: Really? Sorry for Atlantic City people. I'm just not a big Atlantic City person.
0: They had a strip, like an outlet mall was like their main attraction.
3: They do.
0: Downtown.
3: They did a good job. Yeah. They have an outdoor mall. Yeah,
0: yeah.
3: They do.
0: Yeah. All right. Okay. Back to not summer vacations. Back sorry, reality, Atlantic yeah. City. Todd Monken wouldn't name a starter at quarterback in minicamp. Said that the battle would go on throughout training camp. How does that sort out in Cleveland?
3: Well, okay, I haven't seen his latest quotes, but this is the thing that I just befuddled me. He said by the end of their offseason programming, which means the mandatory camp, he wanted it name a starter. I thought it was kind of ridiculous considering Watson has missed so much time and you've got Sanders who needs work. Like let's say one guy's doing well. I was talking to one of their coaches a couple weeks ago. They want to see this thing. They'd rather see it play out in training camp because let's say, for instance, right? Monken names Watson the starter, which is what the front office would like since they made the worst transaction in NFL history, $46 million a year. But let's say it's clear that he now should be the starter. Well, what if he struggles a little bit and Sanders kicks butt? Well, he's already named Watson the starter. He can't go back. That's why when Monken said this, to start their offseason program in May, I thought it was absurd. Let the thing play out. What do they have to lose? What do they have to lose about seeing if Shador can play?
0: I think he's walked it back a little bit because they weren't going to name anything this week. And yeah, to your point, you're right. And the other thing, like with Watson is, again, it's another extended period off now after another significant injury. So yeah, I don't see a lot of the upside in Deshaun Watson, except just knowing if you're, if you have anything left in the value.
3: Well, and then the thing is, he's on the last year of his deal. I understand that Andrew Berry, the GM, would love to see Watson start because he gave him 5 years and $46 million a year. It was embarrassing. So he obviously, and Jimmy Haslam, who wrote the check, can't be happy with the way it worked out. He's been on record saying he kind of admitted that they missed on it. It didn't work. But Shador is, I know a lot of people who are Shador, I would say people are against him. Say, oh, he sucked last year. Well, you got to understand, folks. He wasn't supposed to play. Watson was out. Gabriel wasn't ready. And Shador got thrown in there. He did have one good game against Tennessee, but this kid, from a talent standpoint, is very gifted. And it's been well documented by myself and other reporters nationally that he had a maturity issue. If that to me is on the side here, he knows he can play. I talk to people who work with him. He understands now the challenge here, and I would love to see this job open. I quite frankly, if you look at the roster, you go, wow, they actually could win some games here if they get better quarterback play.
1: Adam, I have sort of a favor for you, not a question.
3: Sure.
1: All right. I have a dark horse team that I have no homerism towards at all.
3: Well, we're going to have someone worse at first. Go ahead.
1: That I think is going to finish second in that division,
3: right,
1: and possibly make the playoffs. But I need your specialty. I need your specialty input on them. It's going to be the New York Jets. Talk to me.
3: Can't do it. Oh, God. No.
1: Look at Adam. Adam, you know you got to trust me when I say some of these things now.
3: Listen,
1: but I want to know what you got to say.
3: Geno Smith is a problem. He didn't play well. I know the Raiders didn't give him much help. He was awful for the Raiders.
1: Yep.
3: You know, they traded him. They know him in the building. That's fine. A lot of those people are gone, though.
1: That team was awful, Adam. They had no weapons.
3: So I know.
1: I know.
3: They got Kate Klubnik there. It's going to be hard. I mean, 5 or 6 wins.
1: Five or six?
3: Adam,
1: go ahead, Dan.
3: Why do you think they're going to do it? I'm very curious.
1: I'm going to tell you, they got more talent than most people are giving them credit for at the receiver position. Mitchell's going to be a big time threat for them this year in this offense.
3: He's talented. I know.
1: Mason Taylor's going to have a better year this year as well. They just got another tight end. They're going to have Breece now. They're going to spread this thing out where it's not just going to be on Garrett Wilson's shoulders. And defensively, they're going to be better as well. I'm telling you, this is going to be a sleeper team, Adam. Stay tuned.
3: There's talent, Dan, as we send it back to you. A.D. Mitchell, Garrett Wilson, Omar Cooper.
1: Yes.
3: Right?
1: Yes.
3: Mason Taylor, Kenyon Sadiq.
1: Yep.
3: Who was their first rounder.
1: Yeah.
3: Yeah, I mean, they brought over Dylan Parham, who's actually a pretty good guard from the Raiders. There's enough to be competitive. Dolphins are finishing. They have the worst team in football.
1: Yes.
3: To finish in second.
1: Yes.
3: It's going to be New England and Buffalo. I can't see them finishing second.
1: Okay.
3: Look, if they get 8 wins or more, I might pass out. I just can't. I just can't see it. I would be like, you'd have to push me over with a feather. That would be. When Steve Hartman on the Saturday show a couple years ago told me, it was the first year they made the playoffs under Sean Payton.
1: Oh, yeah.
3: I was like, I didn't see it with a roster. That was surprising, but this would be the biggest shock that I've ever seen. Like, I can't see
0: it. Well, the Jets have 3 first-round picks in 2027.
1: Yeah.
0: It may behoove them to stink again. But I
3: they won't have a problem at quarterback.
0: Yeah, I think that Aaron Glenn would keep his job no matter what happens this season. I could be wrong unless it completely goes off the rails.
3: Ah, boy.
0: But
3: I know this.
0: Why would you keep him this year? I don't think that they're set up. Like, I think that they brought in Aaron Glenn for a long-term sort of deal. Mm-hmm. And we don't expect great success from them in 2026.
3: Well, they have to be. They were not competitive. This is what happens. The one thing before we get out of here. When you're not competitive and everybody knows it in the building, you generally get fired. Now, they were not competitive last season. Now, the roster was horrendous.
1: Yes.
3: Okay? On your point, Dan, the roster was gutted. The GM, he traded away a lot of their key players. But they have to at least be competitive. Where, look, if they lose a lot of close games, you know, we see that they're competitive. But if they get blown out, when Steve Wilkes was the Cardinals head coach, he got fired after a season, which was unfortunate.
1: Yeah.
3: But the word in their building was that they were not competitive. And they didn't feel like with him they could be competitive. But, you know, having these conversations with NFL people, that, like, Aaron Glenn is really well-liked in their building, Dan, on your point. Ownership loves him. One person with the Jets told me he brought in a major culture. He knew that had been a bit, like, they had major issues with the building within just the way things were being done under Woody Johnson. And Woody knows it, and Woody's kind of pledged to do things better. We'll see. But, Kerry's right. The roster's way better than it was.
1: Yeah.
3: I mean, in terms of young, talented players. But, if they had a better quarterback, I'd feel a lot better about them getting 8 or 9 wins.
0: All right. Well, we'll leave Jets talk for another time. There's actually a lot there, but we'll leave it for another time. Adam, we appreciate
3: it. All right, guys.
0: Talk to you later.
3: Thanks.
0: Get him up on X at Kaplan NFL. Let's head over to the news desk, Kerry. That's where Brianna Miro sits. I know the A's and Rockies are finally over, but there's other stuff going on as well, including in the World Cup. What's going on, Bree?
4: All right, guys. In the World Cup, the Netherlands and Japan drew 2-2. Japan netted the late equalizer. Both teams net a point for Group F. For Group E, Germany dominated Curacao 7-1. It was the fourth time Germany has scored 7 or more goals in a World Cup match, the most of any country. At 7 p.m. Eastern time, Ivory Coast will be taking on Ecuador. In baseball, yes, the Rockies scored a franchise record 23 runs. They took down the Athletics 23-9. The Yankees scored 5 runs in the top of the ninth to beat the Blue Jays 8-3. And the Brewers shut out the Phillies 4-0 for the second time of the series. We got Game 6 of the Stanley Cup Final between the Golden Knights and Hurricanes. Vegas is on the brink of elimination as Carolina leads the series 3-2. In golf, Bud Cauley got the win at the Canadian Open. Brooks Koepka withdrew a little bit earlier today with a hand injury. His status for the U.S. Open is up in the air. Back to you guys.
0: Thank you very much, Bria. Yeah, it is U.S. Open week now. They'll play at Shinnecock Hills coming up starting on Thursday. Brooks Koepka won the U.S. Open the last time it was at Shinnecock in 2018. And the Brewers get that 4-0 win, as you heard Bree say. They beat Christopher Sanchez today in that victory. And, of course, on Friday, Jacob Mizorowski had the one-hitter, an absolute gem. So a good week for the Brew Crew with the Phillies in town. He is Kerry Rhodes. I'm Dan Beyer. Kerry's in a good mood because the Knicks won an NBA title. Not that he's a Knicks fan. He was just pulling for them. He's got some New York in him from his Jets days. Bo Benson, something's grinding in his gears. We'll find out what that is next here on Fox Sports Sunday.
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0: 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He is the All-Pro, Kerry Rhodes. I'm Dan Beyer. Brianna Muro's at the news desk keeping us updated with what's going on in the day. Mary Mack, our technical producer. There'll be lifelines for you and easy as 1, 2, 3, 4 coming up in about 30 minutes or so. And Bo Benson is the show's executive producer, and something is grinding his gears.
1: You know what really grinds my gears?
2: Just knock it off.
3: You don't know what you're talking about, do you?
23: Are you?
24: You gotta be kidding me.
25: Yeah. Dan, would you like to know what's grinding my gears this week?
0: I would love to know, because this is my baptism. Yeah. I was not here when this debuted, yes. So I'm looking forward to it.
25: I hate to rehash this, but Victor Wembanyama is grinding my gears this week. It's kind of piggybacking off of why this started. This kind of started because after the Thunder got eliminated, we had to go back and remember all the times that teams were on the cusp of a dynasty, such as the 2020 Lakers, then the Bucks. I think the Bucks after them, all these teams that won a title, they were on the cusp of dynasty. And I'm guilty of this. I will admit that I did this as well. But Victor Wembanyama was crowned as the next best player in basketball. And there was not a single moment in this NBA Finals where I felt that Victor Wembanyama had taken over the game. There was no point where I looked at that game and I'm like, Victor Wembanyama is going to be the reason the Spurs win this game. In fact, he was often the reason the Spurs lost the game. And I get that he's young and all that stuff, but you can't sit there and crown him as the next greatest player of all time. There, people were putting him up there with LeBron and Michael after beating the Thunder. And then he turned around and got the Knicks were playing a guy whose name I don't even remember. It was because Cat was in foul trouble. I don't know his name.
26: Huck Porty.
25: There you go. The Knicks were playing him, and I feel like he had a bigger impact on some of these finals games than Victor Wembanyama did.
0: All right. Sounds like Bo is preaching to the choir with you, Kerry Rhodes.
26: Well, I'm a little my gears are a little bit grinded with Bo because we had last week when you weren't here, Dan, we had like a little draft.
25: Yeah.
26: And my team's actually better now. I think if he says Victor's not the guy, my team wins now, right, Bo?
0: You guys drafted players.
25: Drafted players in the finals. Yeah. Kerry let Monty take Jalen Brunson and Victor Wembanyama. Because I think Kerry was trying to actually build a team.
26: Yeah, I'm trying to build a team.
25: And Monty was just like, give me the two best players.
0: Yeah, well, that's how I would build a team. I would take the best players. Here's where the thing about Wembanyama, and I get why Bo has his gears grinding. Mm-hmm. This is you don't know what you don't know. Kerry and I were actually just talking about it during the break. He's 22 years old. And everybody on that team feels like they're 22 years old.
26: Yeah.
0: But they're key components. They don't thrive to make an NBA Finals, to win an NBA title. They don't know what it really means because they haven't failed enough to be able to do so.
26: Yes.
0: And the way that they celebrated in beating the Thunder, I think really told us all we needed to know with how they were going to perform in the NBA Finals.
26: I agree. Yeah.
0: And so like in that, like, I felt like that was their mountain to climb. And so for that, Bo, I would say that's the Wembanyama that I would want to see, a motivated one, than the one that apparently showed up. But I think that San Antonio thought that they could just show up and win a basketball. I mean, how many times did we hear the phrase that we think that we're the better team?
26: Yeah.
0: Mm-hmm. And I just feel that San Antonio felt that they reached the mountaintop when they beat Oklahoma City.
25: The whole thing about them being younger, so they don't know what they don't know. Well, it turns out they didn't know how to win the NBA Finals.
0: Yeah, they don't know really how to win a game.
25: Yeah.
27: Hold on. I don't know what it is. I'm kind of feeling a little bit. I feel kind of, I don't like that. You guys shouldn't be getting on them because they're young. I don't know. I think I feel like you guys crowned them too early. Like, you can't be mad at a 22-year-old for doing 22-year-old
26: stuff. Coming from the resident
27: exactly.
26: Young.
27: Exactly. Like, that's also why I'm also like, bro, because if it was me personally, and I would be like, yeah, I'd be geeked like, okay, I made it, but you can't do that to them. Like, you got to give them grace. I think they're a team deserving of grace because they're going to be dogs next year.
25: Maybe.
0: I stand by my point of I look at the Spurs now as the team of the next decade.
26: Mm.
0: Just because of Wembanyama. I know it didn't prove to Bo, but we're looking in a short window here, and I would at least want to give them the grace of a longer mm-hmm. period, especially with what they did against the Thunder.
26: Right.
25: One more thing grinding my gears this week real quick. A.J. Brown. Got what he wanted, got his trade to New England. Then he comes back to the Eagles facility, says his goodbyes, picks up his things, and he signs a picture of himself that says, "The best to ever play here, always open."
26: No.
25: And he was asked about it by Patriots media, and he kind of played coy, so that means it happened. Let me list some Eagles receivers that I would take over A.J. Brown. Harold Carmichael, Pete Retzlaff, DeSean Jackson, Mike Quick, Zach Ertz, Pete Pios? I've never heard of that guy. Tommy McDonald, Bobby Walston, Devontae Smith, Brent Celek, Jeremy Macklin, Ben Hawkins. I'm just going down the career. I'm just going down the career receiving list.
26: He didn't even say T.O.
0: Yeah, I was
26: going
0: to say.
25: Yeah, well, I don't get to T.O. I didn't get to T.O. A.J. Brown's there at ninth with the 5,034 receiving yards as an Eagle. I think he's burned that bridge entirely.
26: Oh, it's
25: gone. I will not look back at his time in Philly fondly. Wow. Even though he has catches in both Super Bowls, he has a win. The way he left, it's so souring on everything.
0: Do you think he meant the best who ever read a book on the sidelines in Philadelphia? Like, maybe not receiving, but just in literary terms, who got their reading in on a sideline?
26: The best at leaking information after he's out the building?
0: Yes.
26: Yes, that one.
25: The Patriots rug while he was an active player with the Eagles? That is brutal.
0: The best worst teammate?
26: The best worst
0: yes.
26: teammate.
0: Could have that.
26: He can have that title for sure.
0: Grinding Bo Benson's gears on this flag day. Good job, Bo. Yeah, I can understand. I give the Spurs just a little bit more of the runway. That's all it is.
26: I do as well.
0: Yeah. I'm curious to see what those Thunder Spurs games are going to look like next year and who the faces could be in those games. He's Kerry. I'm Dan. What's up with all this grass in the World Cup? We are
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5: 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It was a franchise record, 23 runs by Colorado. Other baseball scores, the Yankees scored 5 runs in the top of the ninth to beat the Blue Jays 8-3. The Brewers shut out the Phillies 4-0 for the second time in the series. In the World Cup, Netherlands and Japan drew 2-2. Japan netted the late equalizer. Both teams net a point for Group F. Germany dominated Curacao 7-1. Getting ready to start between Ivory Coast and Ecuador in Philadelphia for a Group E matchup. I'm Brianna Muro.
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9: Heading down the stretch is the Knicks championship in our rearview mirror. We looked ahead to what's happening this NBA offseason, what could happen next season. As Kerry predicted, all three teams that currently have better odds than the New York Knicks to win next year's NBA title. I'm surprised it actually wasn't more, just, you know, have 8 teams from the Western Conference be ahead of the Knicks, right?
10: No.
9: That's what I would have said 3 weeks ago. But I was proven wrong. Knicks are NBA champs, and it's a lot of the conversation. It'll be a lot of the conversation tomorrow. A lot of sports shows. I haven't had the opportunity to talk about it yet, so tomorrow will be that day as well. We had a good conversation specifically about the Becky Hammond backlash and her criticism of Jalen Brunson, and I felt like she's been the biggest target, even more so than maybe Wemby and the Spurs, for her comments on Jalen Brunson. But her analysis was off. It was incorrect, not proven correct. But again, I just feel that happens. And the one thing that I will say, and the reason I said what I said, is Becky Hammond doesn't have a talk show tomorrow or a podcast tomorrow to follow up, or didn't have the opportunities to do so on subsequent broadcasts to talk about Jalen Brunson. But she said what she said and has gotten a lot of heat for it. You felt justified because there was some flippancy. There was some snark to it.
10: Yeah.
9: And I just felt that it went overboard. I just felt like piling on Becky Hammond for getting some analysis wrong isn't necessarily fair.
10: Yeah. No. Some of that I agree with what you said as far as the continued pushback about it. But it's the NBA Finals. Everybody's going to talk about it. And it was such a polarizing take now. I don't think it was at the time. I think it was more, I think a lot of people fell in line with what she said at the time because there was a lot of evidence towards that, right?
9: Sure.
10: But now, in the present, small guy won. We got a little space in between us. We should offer her to come on the show and see if we can get her on to talk about it some more.
9: Busy coaching at the WNBA. That's what

0: she's doing right now. Yeah. So we've got our eyes on that. Game six in the Stanley Cup final tonight in Vegas. So the Golden Knights and Hurricanes skating as Carolina's up 3-2 in that series. Mm-hmm. I'm headed right after the show to just go over the hill in Southern California and catch the ending of the Curtis Cup as the United States and Great Britain and Ireland are doing battle in the women's amateur team event at Bel Air Country Club. Mm-hmm. But there's also World Cup action going on. And Carrie, one of the topics that are stemmed from this, if you notice, this is a very FIFA thing to do, but FIFA does not believe in naming rights, at least that wouldn't benefit them. So any of the stadiums that are in the U.S., in Canada, in Mexico, are not going by their stadium rights name. They're just going by the city's name in that stadium.
1: Yeah.
0: So you won't be calling SoFi Stadium SoFi Stadium. It's called Los Angeles Stadium. And you'll hear that in a lot of the reports. And you'll hear that on Fox and FS1 when they're reporting or broadcasting from Dallas Stadium, mm-hmm. or New York, New Jersey Stadium. That's how they are talking about these facilities. But the biggest talking point from these facilities, Gary, has been the ability to put grass in all of these stadiums. Yeah. You're an NFL player that played on turf in your career, mm-hmm. Know about the artificial surface, know about the grass surface. And now the question is, if the World Cup can do it, why can't the NFL do it? What are your thoughts at all of these stadiums now being able to at least have a grass surface to hold the World Cup?
2: Every NFL field should be a grass field. And I think, I'm sure 99.9% of the NFL players would say that should be the case. Obviously, it's a money thing, right? Like, you bring in that, even the Bermuda grass, or the old school, the AstroTurf, which is awful. Obviously, mm-hmm. they changed that, but then they try to go to the synthetic turf grass, which is obviously a little bit more low maintenance and cost efficient as well. But it's always about the dollar when it comes to the NFL and maximizing their intake. And so that's really what it boils down to when you think about it, because if you're worried about player safety and player health, you would use grass. And so, and obviously grass, you'd have to have somebody come in to maintain it. You got to do all these certain things to it. So I know from the cost effectiveness of it, it makes sense. But if you're worried about your players, it should be grass. And FIFA and soccer is doing their players right by doing this.
0: Here's the part that I don't know if it's feasible in the National Football League. Because for what they're doing on these pitches, mm-hmm. There's not five linemen going head to head with cleats that are this thick, and you can't see on radio, but it's just, you know, half inch cleats or, you know, cleats that will allow you to get traction on a football field. If you were to put that on these pitches, it would just get torn up completely. Mm-hmm. That's my whole thing of this is, this works because it's soccer. This works because it's not as physical. This works. And even some of these pitches in advance of these matches that they had tried to put in stadiums or replace them, said, oh, there could be some patching. Even at SoFi, I thought there was maybe some slipping. I just don't think that you can ever get a perfect surface unless it's going to be an outdoor surface like Lambeau Field. Mm-hmm. I just don't think that you can put grass in a surface like SoFi, because we've seen what happens in Arizona. You spent half your career there.
2: Yeah.
0: And they still can't seem to get a playing surface that is sustainable, even if you're taking the field out of the entire stadium and moving it back in. Mm-hmm. So I think that this argument in watching the World Cup and saying, look at the grass in all these stadiums, why can't the NFL do it? I don't think that it's feasible. And I think that what FIFA and the World Cup are doing are just completely different than what you guys would play with in the NFL.
2: Yeah, it is different. And for sure. And you hit it. I mean, we wear the longer cleats, obviously, for more traction, better traction. And you said it, the big guys up front, all the pushing, all the digging they do, it's a lot. But if you're worried about player safety and the longevity of your commodity being available to play and perform, you would still think of that and try to figure out a way to do it. I'm sure some of those conversations have been had. And then you talked about it in Arizona. With the grass, they would bring it, take it out and bring it in. And I mean, number one, they didn't have a crown in their field. So it's, that's different also. Yeah,
0: it's like a basketball court.
2: So that's different. But the precipitation part of it. So there is a moisture that kind of builds by trying to bring it in and take it back out and keep it in these facilities to keep it the right amount of moisture. It's just, I don't know what the answer to that is, Dan, but as far as health, I know it is better for us on the grass.
0: So I would assume that you played on resodded fields during your time. Mm-hmm. And I would think that how do those hold up? Like, do you have to still worry about seams of, you know, of pieces of sod in that aspect?
2: Yeah.
0: Because that would be, I think that if you were to play on the pitch that they put in SoFi Stadium, that thing would have to be replaced maybe every other game because of the amount of traction that you guys put on that field.
2: For sure. And that's money, right? So think about that. Yeah, it probably would. But if you're worried about us being healthy.
0: But that's then why I ask, if you were to resod a field, like, are there, is a resodded field like 100 times better than what you would play with on a synthetic fake grass sort of turf?
2: Yeah, the synthetic fake grass with the pellets. So it's been, it's changed quite a bit. They've tried different things. So in New York, when I was there, we had grass. Grass was great. And we played outdoors, and it's New York. It's cold.
0: And you shared it with the Giants, right?
2: And it maintained. And so, like, there is a way for it to maintain. Now, having to resod, I don't know how many games it was. I can't remember. But, yes, you would have to resod, and I think it held up fine. Then we made the transition to the pellets. And the pellets are dangerous. Like, that stuff is getting in your eyes, flying in your eyes as you're down on the ground. Like, people use it. So it's that wasn't it. So now they're trying to figure out a way, and then just – turf in general is, it's hard on the joints, and we know that, and we've seen that. And you can tell by the number of, you know, ACLs and Achilles that we've seen in the game.
0: I know people are turning this on, and I've already seen the discussion as well of, like, why can't the NFL do it? And I think it's apples to oranges. Yeah. I think it would be great if every stadium was like Lambeau Field, but I even think of the other stadiums in the National Football League that are outdoor services and grass, like a Pittsburgh one that has Pitt also play on, on that surface. And Pittsburgh at times has been known to maybe have a trickier surface than others. So if you're putting, you know, that amount of traction, I think the warmer weather places, obviously like a Miami and a Tampa, aren't affected. But it is a place like SoFi Stadium that has a cover over it. It is Jerry's Stadium in Dallas and in Arlington. That's another one that sticks up. And heck, they're this one's in Philadelphia that they're playing right now. But I think you see it and you can initially react to it. And when you talk about, yeah, it's money, that's the only thing that I agree with. Like, they're making so much money that how much would it cost to resod a field after two games if you needed to?
2: Yeah.
0: It's a lot of work. But again, if you're talking about the safety of your players, then that's worth the investment.
2: Yes.
0: And that is why, that's just why I ask, like, on a resodded field, because they've been trying to do this thing in Arizona back when you played. I mean, that stadium is, you know, decades old, and they still at times can't get it right. So I just don't know if we're there yet in putting, you know, this sort of surface and make it useful for the NFL.
2: Yeah, no, it's going to be a back and forth. And obviously a lot of the NFL guys have been speaking out about it because it's such a pressing and polarizing topic, especially with all these teams coming over to play and them wanting to add this surface. And the NFL guys have been talking about it for a long time. So, yeah, it's going to go back and forth, but it's just right now because it's happening.
0: Do you think it's solely about money? Do you think that if it was feasible, do you think that it is feasible for ownership to do what we're saying and just put it in a field like this and replace it when it needs to?
2: It's got to be feasible. Yeah. I mean, has it?
0: I don't think it is. I don't think it's because, like, hey, we want Morgan Wallen to have his concert here. So we have, you know, like that's another reason why you would argue of why you would maybe have artificial turf is so your facility can hold events and then the field doesn't get damaged, you know, in that sort of way. But we've seen fields, you know, grass fields, have to deal with those sorts of events, but it makes it easier when it's artificial. I just don't think that it's, I just don't think that you could resod your field, your stadium every like 2 or 3 weeks. And I think that if you had like a situation where you had back to back games, like the Bills this past year, they had 3 weeks of three straight home games.
2: Yeah. I mean, you know, but you only plan 8 games at home. So if you got to redo it every 2 weeks, that's only 4 games. It's not that big of an investment. So that's why I will push back on having to resod a thing.
0: I don't think it's an investment. I don't think it's the number of it, because I think that the gaps in the amount of money that these owners make, there may be a few owners in the NFL that may be like, oh, this is kind of hurting our bottom line a little bit, but everyone else is just like, whatever, you know.
2: Right.
0: Here's $1 million. Here's, you know, go get a field, right?
2: right
0: for it. I just think it's the practicality of it. Like, I don't know how much is gained by resodding it every 2 weeks. Like, that would be my thinking of it, where are we really gaining? Is it a better playing surface? Is a newly resodded field a better playing surface than an artificial field? I guess would be my question. And if you're doing that every 2 weeks, I don't know if it is.
2: Yeah.
0: So, the artificial fields are getting better and better, but they're never going to top the real deal.
2: No.
0: But when we're talking about these stadiums, like, this isn't the real deal. Where they're playing right now in Philadelphia, you know, and I'm just saying because the match between the Ivory Coast and Ecuador is just getting underway, you know, I would assume it's a different grass surface than what the Eagles would, you know, end up playing on.
2: Right.
0: So I don't think that it's a different type of grass. That's just kind of my point. And when we've seen the Cardinals try to wheel that stadium in and out, and we're still having problems 20 years after the building was built, I would have thought that that would be the best field in the NFL.
2: With all that heat?
0: Or just with like the technology to be able to do it. Look, we can pull it inside. We can pull it outside. We've got it on this tray. The roots are 2 feet deep. Look at all of this. But that's not the case.
2: It is not.
0: All right. I think you're going to continue to hear more about this. And then with training camps coming around, I think you'll be wondering as well. And then when there are injuries in the NFL, there will be more talk about the playing surfaces that the league plays on.
2: Yes.
0: All right. He's Kerry Rhodes. I'm Dan Byer. It is Fox Sports Sunday. We'll keep our eye on what's happening in that Ivory Coast Ecuador match in Group E. It's on Fox Sports 1 right now. Brianna Miro will give us an update at the bottom of the hour. I can tell you right now, it's scoreless in the 13th minute. Tonight, Game 6, Hurricanes and Golden Knights skating in Las Vegas. But coming up next, Kerry Rhodes is the one who's in the hot seat. As he gets to play, easy as 1, 2, 3, 4. It's next year on Fox Sports Sunday.
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0: 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He's Kerry Rhodes. I'm Dan Beyer.
1: You aren't dancing with yourself.
0: Dancing with me. 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
0: Brianna Miro is here, as is Bo Benson, Mary Mack, our behind-the-scenes crew that you will hear from in a sec, because they will serve as your lifelines on this Fox Sports Sunday, Kerry Rhodes.
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0: 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You can find me, Dan Beyer, at Dan Beyer on Fox. It's time to get everyone together, strike up the band, and play a little Easy as 1, 2, 3, 4. I have four topics for Kerry. They usually are timely with what's going on in the world of sports. Today is no different.
1: Mm-hmm.
0: You have an opportunity to get a perfect score of 10. You don't have to give me all of the correct answers, just some of them. Gives you a little leeway. And you also have your partners here in Bree, Bo, and Mary Mack. They can provide you answers that maybe you wouldn't think of off the top of your head. Are you ready to play Easy as 1, 2, 3, 4?
2: I'm ready. Are you guys ready? You guys good?
0: Bree, you good?
2: Thumbs up. Give me a thumbs up. You guys good?
3: Yes.
2: All right, cool.
0: All right, let's get to it. Name one of two Canadian cities hosting World Cup matches. Just name one of two Canadian cities.
2: That's one of two. Okay, Bree. So, oh, go ahead.
3: Oh,
2: you got me.
3: Probably,
2: you got me.
3: Probably Toronto, no? Probably Toronto. Probably Toronto.
2: Bree?
3: Probably Toronto.
2: You've been talking World Cup all
4: Nobody was in
5: Canada today. They were all over
4: Vancouver.
5: And the
4: 9 p.m. game last night was in Vancouver. Oh, no.
0: Vancouver. Oh, Vancouver. Show me Vancouver. That is correct. Toronto was the other.
2: There you go, Mary.
0: Toronto had the Canada Bosnia and Herzegovina match.
2: Mary's been on Friday.
4: No Regina, though.
0: No Regina. No Bemis either, Bone. Not at all.
2: Regina.
0: But the Toronto and Vancouver were your correct answers. Venus, that was the
2: answer.
0: Moving on. All right. From another show. Don't worry about it, Bree.
2: Yeah,
0: it's all good. Name two of three non-SEC schools in the College Baseball World Series.
2: Two of three non-SEC schools. That's a tough one.
5: I don't know if Troy is in the SEC.
2: They're not.
5: Okay,
2: so that's
5: there you go.
2: One.
5: There you go.
2: Okay, Troy's one.
5: Oh, North Carolina.
2: And UNC. She said it very confident.
5: No.
4: North Carolina beat USC to advance, so it's Troy and North Carolina.
2: There you go.
0: You good with that?
2: Yeah.
0: Show me Troy.
2: There you go, Bree.
0: We picked up a win today against Ole Miss. Show me North Carolina.
2: Yeah, Bree.
3: Heck yeah, Bree.
2: There we go.
0: And thank goodness you guys aren't on the remotes, because North Carolina is playing West Virginia as we speak in Omaha. Those are the three non-SEC schools to the College Baseball World Series.
2: Look at
0: that. Ole Miss is out. You have Texas. You had Georgia. You had Alabama.
2: Oh,
0: and who else am I missing? Who else?
4: Did you say Oklahoma?
0: Oklahoma. There it is. Yeah. There we go. The Sooners. Those are your five SEC schools.
2: My help coming in hot today.
0: Three for three already
2: over there.
0: All right. Here's a fun one. NBA Finals related. Name three of the four NBA teams who have lost both of their only final appearances. So there are four teams in NBA history who have gone to the finals twice and lost both times.
5: The Phoenix Suns.
2: They went twice?
5: They went twice.
2: Back in 93. And then, yes.
5: That's, and then 2021.
2: That is one.
5: I am a fan and I am heartbroken and sad about it.
2: That's one for sure.
5: So there you go.
2: I would think OKC. Did they make it twice, though? I know they made it back in the early time. Did they make it again? I don't think they made it again, though. They lost.
4: Yeah.
2: Went twice and lost both.
5: Utah?
2: Yes. Good. Bree is on it right now. Good job, Bree.
5: I feel like that's a possibility.
3: I feel like Utah is very much a like C.
2: Phoenix and Utah for sure.
3: Yeah.
2: Seattle? Did they make it twice or once?
4: Oh, Indiana.
3: I was going to say
2: Indiana twice?
3: I don't
4: think
3: know.
4: So.
5: What was the first time?
3: That's what I'm saying, because I know the last time.
2: The first time was...
4: Pacers lost to the Lakers against Reggie, yeah.
2: Yes. Good job.
4: Okay. That's right. Just lost against OKC.
2: How many we need? Three?
0: Yep, you need three.
2: That's it. Phoenix, Utah, Indiana.
0: All right. Show me the Pacers. There they were in 2000 and 2025. They were 0-2. Show me the Utah Jazz. There they are in 1997 and 1998, losing back-to-back against the Bulls.
2: Yep.
0: And is it the Phoenix Suns?
2: Oh!
5: What?
3: Wow.
5: Oh, my God. I was so confident.
6: You were confident.
0: We lost in the 1976 NBA Finals to the Boston Celtics. The Phoenix Suns, they were 0-3.
6: So, oh, only two.
0: Yes.
2: See, I didn't remember that. Okay.
0: Yes.
5: I wasn't alive.
4: Yeah, some fan you are, buddy.
0: Yeah.
5: I'm sorry, Carrie.
2: The ones I remember as well. So you're good.
0: There are four teams. So the Utah Jazz, the Indiana Pacers, the Orlando Magic. 1995 against the Rockets and 2009 against the Lakers.
2: Yes. Yeah.
0: And the now Brooklyn, then New Jersey Nets.
2: The Jason Kidd years.
0: 2003.
2: That's the tricky one, though.
0: Yes. Yes.
2: Got it.
0: But still.
2: That's right. Yeah.
0: 2 points. That's pretty good.
2: Yep.
0: We are cruising along here in easy as 1, 2, 3, 4. I got to make these a little bit more difficult.
5: No, you don't.
3: This is perfect.
5: No, you really don't.
0: So last week, I gave you this question on one side. We're going to do the other side. Unfortunately, the series is now over in the NBA Finals. But Carrie named four of the five starters from the New York Knicks in game 5 of the 1999 NBA Finals. So last week I asked you who the Spurs started in that game 5. Who were four of the five starters in the 1999 NBA Finals game 5 for the New York Knicks?
2: In the 99, I would go Allen Houston, Latrell Sprewell. Allen Houston, Latrell Sprewell.
5: Marbury?
2: Is Camby the center for that one? Marcus Camby? Let me think about that. 99. Who was the center? Wait, Larry Johnson was on that team, right? So, wait. Sprewell, Houston, Larry Johnson? Camby, for some reasons in my mind, just right now. You said four?
0: Four of the five. Four of the starting five.
2: Okay, wait a minute. Because Patrick Ewing was on the bench. He didn't play. Who was the center? Was Camby the center? Bo, what do you got? You got, was Camby that center?
4: Again, I was in sixth grade, so.
5: I was 6 years old, so.
4: If we want to name the.
3: I wasn't even born.
4: If we want to name the starting five for the Power Rangers.
0: Mary would get in there.
3: I'm too young. Of you guys, yeah. But, I can't help you.
2: Okay, hold on. 1 second. Let me think.
4: Was Jeff Van Gundy the coach?
2: Yes.
4: That should count then.
0: Name the coaching staff.
2: Exactly. No. Okay, Allen Houston, Sprewell, Johnson, Larry Johnson, and I need one. Who was the point guard of that team? Who was the center? I think it's Camby. That's the one that's in my mind, and nobody else has anything to help me with.
5: I'm gonna go Camby.
2: You would go Camby?
5: My heart fluttered. Okay. There you go.
2: Let's do it.
0: All right. Show me Allen Houston. Absolutely, Allen Houston. Part of that game went 8 for 17. For 16 points in that game 5 loss to the Spurs. Show me Latrell Sprewell. Sprewell had 35 in the loss in a game that the Knicks only scored 77 points. Show me Larry Johnson. Larry Johnson started for the Knicks game. Went 3 of 10 from the floor, had 7 points.
2: Who is this center?
0: And show me Marcus Camby. There it was. Marcus Camby, 7 points. Now, honestly.
5: All you, Carrie.
0: Yes. This is a who's who of college basketball.
2: It is.
0: From the early 90s. But it was the late 1990s, and Sprewell had choked P.J. Carlissimo.
2: Yep.
0: Houston was long forgotten as a lottery pick.
2: Yep.
0: Camby was second overall and was on another team. Larry Johnson, who was the first overall pick by the Hornets, is getting a bit of a rebirth in his career. And the point guard was a Heisman Trophy winner.
2: Charlie Ward.
0: Gary
2: Rhodes.
0: Good Thank job, you, Dan. 9 out of 10.
2: Thank you for that hint. I like that.
0: Yes.
2: I'm glad you said that, Charlie Ward. That was killing me. I could not think about it.
0: Don't worry. Your NBA draft questions will be coming up next week unless you duck out of town on me.
5: Are we done?
0: Is that it? Yep.
5: Oh, my God. 9 out of 10.
2: We went through that quickly.
3: Got proud of us.
2: You guys were on it.
5: Oh.
0: Yeah, you guys did a great job.
5: I was just starting to get rolling.
2: You got a bonus question, Dan?
5: Yeah.
0: There have been times where I've come up with extras and then, saved them.
2: Yeah.
0: This is not one of those times. That's go over to the news desk. Brianna Miro, getting us caught up to date. A soccer match in the 30th minute going on right now in Philadelphia. What's going on, Bri?
5: It is scoreless right now between Ecuador and the Ivory Coast in this Group E matchup heading into the 30th minute.
0: Oh, it almost wasn't scoreless.
5: And that was almost not going to be, this was going to be so irrelevant right now. But yes, it's still semi-scoreless. Yeah, it's scoreless. A little bit earlier today, Germany dominated Curacao 7-1. It was the fourth time Germany has scored seven or more goals in a World Cup match, the most of any country. The Netherlands and Japan drew 2-2. Japan netted the late equalizer. Both teams net a point for Group F. Tunisia will play Sweden later on tonight at 10 p.m. Eastern time. And in baseball, the Rockies hit a franchise record 23 runs to take down the Athletics 23-9. It was the most runs in a game since the Reds scored 24 last April. Logan Webb had 7 strikeouts, 7 hits in 8 innings as the Giants beat the Cubs 5-1. The Yankees scored 5 runs in the top of the ninth to beat the Blue Jays 8-3. The Twins edged the Cardinals 5-4. We got game 6 of the Stanley Cup final at 8 p.m. Eastern time between the Golden Knights and Hurricanes. Vegas on the brink of elimination as Carolina leads the series 3-2. In golf, Bud Cauley got the win at the Canadian Open. Brooks Koepka withdrew a little bit earlier with a hand injury. His status for the U.S. Open is up in the air. In NASCAR, Denny Hamlin got his third straight win at Pocono. In the WNBA, the Liberty steamrolled the Mystics 88-64. Brianna Stewart had 14 points, 12 rebounds, and 7 blocks. The Dream crushed the tempo 102-77. Angel Reese finished with 15 points and 17 rebounds. Have a good night, guys.
0: Thank you very much, Bri. Great job. Continue to enjoy that World Cup as it continues. I know we all will. The coaching staff of the Knicks on that at that time, Brendan Malone,
2: yep.
0: Passed away, but the father of Michael Malone, the now head coach at North Carolina, former Nuggets head coach. Don Chaney, who was a coach of the Rockets, had other stops, I believe, with the maybe the Detroit Pistons as a head coach. Tom Thibodeau was an assistant coach under
2: Tibbs
0: head coach
2: on that?
0: Jeff Van Gundy.
2: Wow.
0: It's part of that 1999 squad. Of course, that after the lockout in 99, the shortened season. But that will no longer be the finals appearance remembered by Knicks fans, as last night's will be. What I thought was funny was when Jennifer Lopez took to social media. Now, I know you mingle with Hollywood elite. So I don't know if you know J-Lo. I've never asked you this question or not.
2: Uh-huh.
0: But she posted a video. Bo, did you see this? Not that you would follow Jennifer Lopez, but that it came up on one of my Instagram posts. And she made this long post of watching the Knicks and her ode to, she remembers the last time the Knicks were in a championship hunt with Oakley in Ewing. And I'm like, well, did you forget about 1999? Because that was the last time the Knicks were actually in a championship hunt. But it was this whole message to New York, and as how she was, you know what? Even last night, she was Jenny from the block.
2: From the block.
0: That's who she wasn't. J-Lo. She wasn't Jennifer Lopez watching the Knicks last night. Jennifer Lopez was Jenny on the block. And it's just so awesome to have someone there recording your reaction. This is what annoys me. Let's videotape me reacting to at least you didn't have the phone there and set record. Like somebody else was recording her because she may go crazy, but man.
2: Well, Dan, we live in the streaming world, Dan. So I guess it's all normal. Let me record everything.
0: Yes.
2: Yeah.
0: So that answer tells me that you do somehow have some connection to Jennifer Lopez. Because, Bo, you think that was pretty ridiculous.
4: Yeah. But I do appreciate the, like, actual celebrity fans. Like, I don't mind when celebrities parachute in because, whatever, they're celebrities, they're rich, they can do what they want. But, like, Timothée Chalamet, like, for all accounts and purposes, is a legitimate Knicks fan. Like, he's lived in New York his entire life. Yes. So it's cool for him. Ben Stiller. All that stuff. Like when the Lakers win, Jack Nicholson celebrating is cool because Jack Nicholson is at every single game.
2: But Bo, she's from New York. She might
3: that don't
2: be,
3: count.
2: Might,
3: that
2: might
3: don't
2: be
3: count.
2: A fan. What?
3: That don't count.
2: What doesn't count?
3: Nah.
2: I don't think she's a diehard fan. No, don't get
4: yeah,
2: me.
4: Yeah,
2: I don't think I've seen
4: Jennifer Lopez courtside all the time.
0: Congratulations to the New York Knickerbockers NBA champions. I remember the last time the Knicks were making a run for the championship and rushing home every game day from the set to watch Ewing, Starks, and Oakley make a hell of a run. We have all been waiting patiently for this day for years. Thank you for uniting our city again. for uniting the world.
2: Okay.
0: You restored faith, hope, and belief in that there's nothing we can't do. Hard work, goodness, and teamwork pays off. You set the city on fire. Proud to be from the block, you already know. Knicks forever. Congratulations. Love, Jenny.
2: Okay, now I don't like all that. That makes it
0: a little too much.
2: Yeah, it's a little too much. That's a little too cringe, right?
0: A little
2: there.
0: Too much. The world.
2: You united the world.
0: Yeah. Yeah. Brazil put away their draw against Morocco to come together to gather for that Knicks championship.
4: How long did that goodwill for Knicks fans last night? Probably about a minute for me.
0: Right? Oh, man.
2: No.
0: Here's the other thing is, I think Darren Revelle said that the first batch of Knicks championship hats had, like, they're already sold out and there won't be another batch done until November. August, not November, August. Mm-hmm. I just thought, like, that's odd that you would, I just thought you would have millions of hats that you would want to produce, especially with the Knicks winning. But I ordered Seahawks Super Bowl stuff 2 months after they won the Super Bowl, and it was half off. It was discounted, Kerry. And truly, I set an order in April because I thought they had original stuff at first, and I thought there would be I think I told Bo this behind the scenes. I'm having a bit of deja vu, but I'm like, well, let me get some other stuff later. So then in April, I'm like, okay, let me see all the variety and stuff that they got. Uh-huh. Not only did they not have variety, it was half off. I got a discounted sweatshirt. I got a t-shirt. Yeah, it was all marked down.
2: Wow.
0: 2 months after, and now the Knicks win it, and they're like, we don't have enough. We're gonna have to make more, and you won't get it until August.
2: That's just doing the big supply demand on that thing, probably, Dan. They know everybody wants it.
0: Sure.
2: And so they'll pay top dollar.
0: Yeah. I wish I would have ordered one. You could buy it off me for $250.
2: Exactly.
4: I don't know if there's a championship recently that is the magnitude of the Knicks winning, though.
0: No, you're right.
2: It is.
4: Like that. Yeah. That's so much bigger than anything that comes to mind.
0: And that's like with the Seahawks. It isn't one that changes the NFL. Mm-hmm. It's not the most earth-shattering. It's the Seahawks fan base, and that's it. But it took 2 months, and the stuff was already on sale for winning the Super Bowl. It's crazy.
2: Yeah, that's it. It's crazy.
0: All right. The NBA season is over with. As I've told Gary, we can now start looking ahead to the NFL. I'll tell you why the NFL is better than all these other leagues. Yep, the league you played in. And I'll tell you why. And I'm curious on your thoughts.
2: Yep.
0: That's next here on Fox Sports Sunday.
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0: Fox Sports Sunday. Hughes Carey Rhodes. I'm Dan Beyer. A happy Flag Day. I'm excited for the U.S. Open coming up this week. Shinnecock Hills, Southampton, New York on Long Island. Brooks Koepka's got that hand injury. We'll see if he can defend his title from there. So much going on. J.J. Spahn, the defending U.S. Open champion. I'm picking Rory McIlroy.
1: Picking Rory.
0: I'm going to pick Rory to win, to get...
1: Who's your outside guy that you're going to have your eyes on?
0: Well, I'll tell you the two names that I think will get a lot of play this week. Okay. They'll be Tommy Fleetwood, because he played well there. We found around 63 the last time in 2018 when they softened the course. Fleetwood played well in Canada. I think Matt Fitzpatrick is another name. Scotty Scheffler hasn't necessarily shown a lot of form. But it's not a dark horse. But Victor Hovland played well in Canada this week.
1: Mm-hmm.
0: Top 10 finish, I believe. So Victor Hovland, who hasn't been on top of his game, could be a name to watch. But I'm going to go Rory, getting his second major of the year. And then if he were to get that, he'd be one away from completing a double Grand Slam.
1: Ooh, yes. Making the rounds.
0: But it should be exciting. Great course. Fun to see. That takes place later on this week. I had a thought throughout these last couple of weeks that I had wanted to bring to the table.
1: Mm-hmm.
0: And in fact, I wanted to bring up last week, but we were at the U.S. Open and Nelly Korda was almost missing two foot putts.
1: Yeah.
0: And so we were locked in on that. Now that the NBA playoffs are over, I have a thought on why I also think that the NFL is king.
1: Okay.
0: And the reason is this, is we've loved these NBA playoffs and these NBA finals, and people have fallen in love with the New York Knicks.
1: Mm-hmm.
0: But it's also, to me, vastly different from what we see in the regular season. I think baseball, when we talk about baseball in October, people say there's nothing better. The stakes are bigger. There's a smaller plate to deal with, but everything means more. Every pitch, every base runner, yes, every at bat, it all means more because it's the postseason. I also think that the postseason is played differently. You're handling your pitchers different. You're doing things that maybe you wouldn't do in the regular season because of what you have to fry.
1: Yeah.
0: I think an advantage that the NFL has over the other sports is the sport doesn't change from the regular season to the postseason. It is the same thing from week 11 as it is in the divisional playoffs. You're going to run the football. You're going to run the football. You're going to throw the football around. That's how you're going to try to win a Super Bowl.
1: Mm-hmm.
0: And I feel at times, not that they're different sports, but that basketball in the NBA is just played completely different in the playoffs. Baseball is played completely different in the playoffs. And in the National Football League, it's the same. There's no difference. Your thoughts, Kerry Rhodes.
1: I'm going to add to that, Dan. There aren't many opportunities as well. And so there are fewer opportunities. So you don't have the luxury of starting out slow a lot of times. There are a few teams in history that are 0-3 and make the playoffs, right? So you got to come out the gate right away. Everything matters. It matters more quickly than any other sport, obviously, out there. So I'm going to agree with you that the NFL regular season is better than all the others, but I think it's because of what you said, but also the opportunities are so few and far between that you have to come out swinging right away.
0: It's not the only reason. I think the NFL is greatly popular for fantasy football, mm-hmm, and for betting aspects as well.
1: Yes.
0: A lot of other reasons. But when the NBA or Major League Baseball are looking at shortening a season, I understand like how in baseball shortening, a fan doesn't comprehend shortening from 162 to say 144. It's the same.
1: Yeah.
0: It's 5 months long of yes, baseball.
1: Yeah.
0: But it is a different sport when you come down to it. I mean, imagine if Major League Baseball, you know, the regular season was 30 games and you're playing it like, you know, a game once a week leading into it. Like you're getting these sort of situations. I understand that's not feasible and that's not possible.
1: Right.
0: But I do think, because I think that the NBA, and I think this is a really good bounce back playoffs for the NBA, and I'm curious to see if it's going to carry into the next regular season. Mm-hmm. I know ratings were up in the regular season, but I would also think that just because we saw games on NBC, on network television, that numbers would be higher as well.
1: Yeah.
0: But I'm curious on if the feel good story of the Knicks will carry over into next season, or if we will fall into that malaise of the regular season and wait for the playoffs to pick up again.
1: I think it kind of subsides, right? I think it kind of falls back into the malaise of the regular season. It's too long. There's too many other teams that are going to be nipping at the Knicks' tails. Obviously, coming in being the champions, they're going to be the hunted. But again, I don't even know if they're going to be the main team that the teams are coming into the next season worrying about. So I don't know how long that lasts outside of New York.
0: I think they'll be the TV draw. Bo Benson, our executive producer, in these last 90 seconds, do you think that we're going to get a carryover into a better regular season next year for the NBA with the Knicks winning this year?
2: No, I don't at all, honestly. I think there will be some more interest, but the issues that plague the regular season are still going to plague the regular season. Like, tanking's not going away no matter how bad they want it to.
0: I think that it will be different. I mean, we're going to see the Knicks a whole lot more than we normally would. Mm-hmm. And we haven't entered a world in an NBA season where the Knicks are the defending champs. So I think that adds a factor. I think you're still going to have the Oklahoma City and Spurs factor. We'll see where Giannis ends up. That's going to be another team to end up watching or to add some flavor. But I don't think what is going to change is that it's going to be a different game from October 20th till April 15th, and then from April 15th on until mid-June.
1: It can't be. The fact that they moved the training camp and the preseason stuff so far, and it's such a condensed time, they have to ramp up. It just doesn't, they don't come in ready to go.
0: Sure.
1: Yeah.
0: And you need to do that because you want to give them more days off in the season.
1: Yes.
0: But you can't start training camp on August 15th,
1: right?
0: You just ended summer league 3 weeks prior.
1: Exactly.
0: All right, there it is. So the end of the NBA's regular season, you got the draft coming up in a week and a half, and then summer league after that. But I have a feeling some free agency moves will be grabbing our attention over the next couple of weeks or so. You may be taking a timeout, so we'll catch with you maybe on the other side.
1: And that's right.
0: Be gone
1: for a week, I think.
0: Enjoy Kerry Rhodes, your vacation.
1: Thank you so much.
0: We'll talk to you next time here on Fox Sports. We are Fox Sports.
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9: When their world isn't safe, they need someone to notice, to wonder and worry, to be their voice. If you suspect child abuse in any way, report it. 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
13: Russell Wilson, he is joining the CBS family. So after all this time, he and Pete Prisco are going to be under the same umbrella.
14: Sort of.
13: So
14: I'm not sure they're going to run into each other much. 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
13: He had an offer on the table to go be at the backup with the New York Jets. This has been whispered about and talked about that, you know, maybe there would be a CBS opening and that would be the other lore if he didn't want to continue playing at this point in his career. And it looks like he's going to go.
1: Don't want to continue playing.
13: Well, I don't
1: remember. You mean try to keep playing?
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1: I mean, if you're not taking a backup opportunity right now, then you'd have to assume you're done.
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5: The NBA basketball season ended last night. The NHL hockey season might be ending tonight. Carolina leads the Stanley Cup final 3-2 and plays at Vegas in a few minutes for game number 6. A game 7 would be Wednesday at Carolina. Vegas center William Karlsson is out tonight due to an apparent arm injury. WNBA wins for New York and Atlanta. At the World Cup on FS1, the late game comes up at 10 p.m. Eastern time. Sweden against Tunisia in Guadalupe, Mexico. Right now in Philadelphia, scoreless at the half, Ecuador against Ivory Coast. Earlier, Germany won 7-1 over newcomer Curacao. Japan tied Netherlands 2-2 on a goal in the 89th minute. The U.S. plays in Seattle on Friday against Australia. That'll be a day game. The Aussies won their opener last night. Denny Hamlin took the NASCAR race at Pocono. Baseball, Colorado 23-9 over the A's today. I'm Steve DeSager.
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8: Kind of disgusted with what I'm about to say. I'm not lying. I don't want to be this guy. I've been sitting here for the last hour thinking about how I cannot be this guy. And first of all, hello, Ibram. Good evening.
9: Good evening.
8: Yep, good evening. And yeah, we were wrong, and okay, we were wrong. We're going to get to all the we were wrong. That's fine. I don't care about we were wrong. We're wrong all the time. We're talking all the time. Everybody's wrong all the time. Okay. I don't want to be this guy, but do y'all want me for 7 minutes to say something fluffy about the Knicks? Because that's what we're supposed to say coming out of that series. Jalen Brunson and his dad, and wow, he was just thrown aside by the Mavericks. I do love Jalen. I love like all the money he turned down. Like, I thought the Knicks were a pretty easy group to root for. And anytime you have a fan base that sort of looks like they've just been slapped for 40 or 50 years, kind of like I can get into that. There's some parents and their kids and aunts and uncles and all these that have been waiting for this whole moment their whole lives. And I completely agree in all of that. But I'm fighting what I really want to say, man. And I've learned you should just say it.
9: I agree. We're in the business of saying it.
8: Spurs freaking blew it. Blew it. I don't care how old they are. There was so much basketball 101 being completely ignored throughout the last 2 weeks that I didn't see coming. I don't even see how it could happen. I don't know how this team got this far, making the mistakes that they make. And That's what really is in my heart after watching that series. They had each and every one of the games. They had them all. They had them. And they blew it. And I think that I know everyone thinks the Spurs are going to be back, and I believe that. But I also know that, man, you got to get these opportunities when they come.
9: I mean, OKC was supposed to be back. Denver was supposed to be back. They're supposed to go on a run. It's not as clear cut.